0: you know, $50,000 worth of plastic surgery done. Jesus Christ.
1: So at least you gotta say like $1 million. Let's just say $1 million.
0: His face is like, it's just like there's not a single wrinkle on his face. It's like,
1: ew.
2: Hey, that perfect. That would be a cool dive, is looking at the getting plastic surgery or Botox and freezing your facial expressions, and then you can't feel those emotions anymore.
1: Nancy.
2: Yeah.
0: Yeah.
1: But hey. Yeah. No, we're not here to kink shame, so no kink shaming on this show.
2: Yes, that would be the antithesis of what we're here to do. Speaking of kinky real quick, you know what we forgot to plug? Well, other than that, it's our creep phone. You should call in at 612-263-7999 or 612-263-SEXY and leave a scream mail. Alex, do you want to get in on some of this? You want to check one out?
0: Yeah, sure.
1: Good, brand new scream voicemail, and we just opened it. It's brand new. It's fresh out of the oven.
2: Let's see. Is this the button? Yeah, that one.
1: Yeah.
2: All right. Let's see. Here's our first one. As it loads.

0: That was kind of impressive.
1: I like that. It's definitely a spirit of some capacity descending, or maybe it's the ghost of an old ass ambulance. You know, it's got that sort of siren feel to it for sure.
0: Kind of sounded like one of those crazy huskies.
2: Oh.
0: That just like doesn't want to do what it's told.
1: Yeah.
2: Oh, those rebellious huskies.
1: We actually got a couple. Let's do another one. Nope, not that one. This one.
2: Nice.
1: Raspy.
2: Yeah. That one had range.
1: It feels like they were kind of like, I don't know, in a portal back away from their creep phone.
0: It did sound kind of like they got sucked into a portal or something.
1: Yeah. Or maybe, no, I was going to say flush, but there was no like swirling sound. So whatever it was happened quick.
2: Oh, just an ethereal pull.
1: Yeah, just like but the reverse of that.
2: Yes.
1: It's like a suction type deal.
2: The eldritch suction, yes. Yes. You know what I'm talking about.
1: And I was shown eternal suction and madness.
2: The Dyson vacuum. Now on sale.
1: The Eldritch Dyson.
2: Eternal suction. Eternal suction. Okay. Anyway. Thank you.
1: Oh, that's amazing. It's good shit. Oh, I like that. This is a good idea. Let's keep the scream phone going. That was 612-263-7999. Where were we? We got a couple more David Icke. Okay, so I watched Hunger Games for the first time today.
3: For the first time?
1: For the very first time. I've never seen it, never read the books.
2: The Hunger Games. You've never seen it before?
1: Correct.
2: Neither have I.
1: Oh, shit.
3: Oh.
2: I'm so glad that you watched it.
1: It was okay. I mean,
2: I watched the first one.
1: Hmm.
2: And I know the gist. And I think I know what it references too. You're saying it's a ripoff, right, Alex? Like
0: it is a ripoff of something. It's totally a ripoff. It's a ripoff of a Japanese author, Battle Royale, which I mean, so the general concept of putting all these people into, you know, this island essentially to kill each other to the death with like one person surviving. They get to walk away from the situation. It's like verbatim a ripoff from Battle Royale. Mm-hmm. The book was written, I think it was like, oh no, almost like 10 years before Hunger Games was written. And it's just really interesting that nobody has ever said anything about it. I was like, how could you? I mean, it's straight up a ripoff.
2: Battle Royale, isn't it an old Japanese film where they're like school kids that are chopping each other's heads off?
0: Yeah, but
2: is that the same one?
0: It's by Force, though. Yeah,

0: I mean, it's the same. The concept is the same where, you know, you kind of luck of the draw where all this, mm-hmm. all the high school classes in Japan are all put into like, you know, a hat essentially.
1: It's and a lottery year, and you get,
0: yeah, chosen. Every year, that like sucks. One class gets, yeah, one class gets chosen as the lottery and you have to basically fight to the death. Kind of deal. But, you know, it's the same thing where it's like everybody kind of slowly picks each other off. And, you know, it's like an authoritarian government that is, you know, decided to do this for entertainment purposes, mm-hmm. you know, of the ruling class kind of deal. But, you know, it's it was a book before a movie. So but the book was written. God, when was the book written? I can't even remember.
2: I got a couple of links about the about that movie. I almost wish I had watched it today instead of The Hunger Games, because I've seen it before. It's really good. But there's some links about it in the show notes.
1: Battle Royale.
2: Yeah, I'd highly recommend it. I think the best part about it, it's rated R versus rated PG.
0: Oh yeah, that's pretty. I mean,
1: it's brutal.
0: It's pretty gory. Like,
1: yeah. It's unexpectedly, like, from what I remember, like, the first death is the professor who's, like, trying to get to their head of what they're participating in. He, like, throws a knife directly into some kid's skull.
0: Yeah.
1: At, like, point blank range. And he's like, do you get it? I don't know. It's a gnarly movie.
0: It is. I mean, I really recommend the book. I mean, the movie is good, but it doesn't, I would say that the book kind of dives into a little bit of like the authoritarian regime that the country is kind of like dealing with. And there's a little bit more like backstory and not just the, like, you know, the kids being stuck to like forced to kill each other kind of deal. So, but yeah, I mean, yeah. And it's rated R. Yeah. It's a little bit more, it's not sugar-coated violence like The Hunger Games is.
1: Yeah, Hunger Games is pretty Disney.
2: Yeah, it's a Disney Revolution film.
0: Is it really? Yeah.
2: Well, I mean, I'm pretty much everything's either, it's like, yeah, is it Disney-fied or is it not Disney-fied?
1: It's Disney, yeah. Or it could even be Weinstein. It could actually be...
2: Weinstein-a-stied.
1: I remember when it previewed in like 2012, I think, was when The Hunger Games hit the scene, and it was totally pushed. I mean, it was a major, major, major production that was being pushed at every film festival. Oh, yeah. So yeah. Definitely a big budget.
0: Yeah, well, that's just it. It's like they had a big budget. I mean, if you have a big enough budget, you can make any story a good movie. You know what I mean? Or
2: usually,
0: I mean, the movie's okay. You can make it look good,
1: watchable to a certain
0: watchable,
1: degree.
0: Yeah, watchable to a certain degree,
2: ingestible.
0: I mean, good movie, bad movie is all subjected to the individual, anyways. I mean,
2: that is true.
0: I like a lot of really cheesy, like terrible kung fu movies that most people probably won't even bother sitting through.
2: Hey, you know that would be a perfect idea. Lavish and I were talking on the side about trying to do a no agenda styled Mystery Science Theater 3000.
0: Oh yeah.
2: Just trying
1: a movie night of some manner. Yeah.
2: Yeah.
1: And to do those, you're talking about old kung fu movies, like 36 chambers and
0: yeah,
1: or 35 chambers. I mean,
0: well, and just like cheesy, you know what I did is I ended up started buying like all of the like random box sets of all like these movie titles that most people have never heard of, you know, like cult driving classics or something. And it's like, I don't know that there's anything cult about it, 'cause I haven't heard of like 90% of these movies. That's all like super like BC rate movies, but I got one of the martial arts ones too. And some of them are pretty entertaining and super hilarious. And that's the kind of stuff I enjoy watching. I was just like, but I know a lot of people couldn't stand actually sitting through some of those. I think they're good because I like the nostalgia aspect of it. Somebody else might think it's boring and stupid and doesn't want to watch it. You know, it's so subjective.
1: Mm-hmm.
0: But
1: it's art. It's all subjective. Yeah.
0: Yeah, pretty much.
1: But I like, what do you mean by cult classic in a way is like, there are 10 people out there who really, really love this film. And like won't let it die.
0: Yeah, pretty much.
2: I got a couple of horror DVD it's not even a box set, it's like, let's slam six movies on this one disc. Carnival of Souls and Dementia 13.
0: You know, I think my horror box set wasn't that bad though, because it's like, I don't know, it was all most of the stuff I had seen or I've heard of, and the ones that I didn't were actually pretty interesting. At least I wouldn't know that. I mean, it was totally like classic horror. It wasn't anything that horror is really defined as in today's standards, that's for sure. I mean, Carnival of Souls, I don't know. I mean, I don't know. I definitely put it in classic horror, but it's not, if it were today, I wouldn't put it in horror at all. It's just such a weird movie.
2: Oh, yeah. Mm. Before we stray too far from it, I found a pretty good Battle Royale versus Hunger Games clip.
0: Oh, yeah.
2: Yeah. Check it out.
3: Satsuichi and I.
4: Who are you?
3: You speak English?
4: Where did you come from?
3: The Battle Royale. Aren't you from the Battle Royale as well?
4: No, this is the Hunger Games.
3: Hunger Games? What's that?
4: It's where a bunch of kids are forced to fight to the death.
3: Me too. Is it decreed by your government as well?
4: Yeah.
3: As a punishment for a rebellion?
4: Yeah.
3: Chosen by lottery?
4: Yeah. Yeah, it is.
3: So, listen. Are you sure you've never heard of Battle Royale? It sounds exactly the same.
4: I'm sure it's just a coincidence.
3: Yeah, probably. You know, running around the jungle. Are you in a love triangle?
4: Yeah.
3: How do they track you? Do you have a tracker?
4: Oh, no, they insert it into my arm.
3: Oh, okay. Ours are these collars, and if we, you know, if we take them off, we'll explode and die, you know.
4: See, that's different.
3: Do you have a crazy volunteer who wants to kill everyone?
4: Yeah. They're pretty universal themes, you know.
3: Oh, yeah, yeah, I'm sure. It's just the specifics are very similar. It seems your Hunger Games people should really just stop copying us.
4: We're not copying you.
3: You totally are copying us.
4: We're not copying you.
3: You are.
4: We're not!
3: You ripped us off!
4: It's an original story.
3: It's clearly the same as Battle Royale.
4: No, we have danger sectors. If you're in them in the wrong time, you'll die.
3: We've already got them. They're called danger zones.
4: Damn it!
3: You wouldn't exist without us.
4: What about The Running Man?
3: I've never heard of it.
4: It's a 1987 film starring Arnold Schwarzenegger about a dystopian future with televised murders.
3: Whatever, just stop copying me!
4: I'm not copying you!
3: You're clearly copying me!
4: No, I'm not!
3: Stop copying me!
4: No, you're copying me! Stop copying me!
3: Stop copying me!
4: Stop
3: copying me!
4: Stop
3: copying me!
0: Well, it's the truth, okay?
2: I thought that was a pretty good breakdown.
0: It is a good breakdown. Yeah. It was like most people have never heard of that movie before. And I had to say something. It's been bothering me. I'm like, this is a total ripoff. I think, what's her? I don't remember the lady's name, the author of The Hunger Games. But I was like, this lady straight up ripped off this story. It's obvious.
1: What's her name? Jane. Call no, it's the Twilight chick. Never mind.
2: No, that's Stephanie Meyer.
1: Stephanie Meyer. Jane Meyer is what I was going to say. And Jane Meyer is the author of the Koch brothers novel. She's the one who like ripped apart the Koch brothers.
0: Got Susan Pulitzer. Collins. It's Susan Collins.
1: Susan Collins. That sounds familiar.
0: Yeah, yeah, that's the author of The Hunger Games.
2: But the part that's weird is it's kind of bleeded into reality. Cause I during my show notes dive, I saw that, Myanmar, which if I fucked up that spelling or pronunciation, I don't give a fuck. But they're doing the three-finger salute there as a sign of solidarity during all these protests. Let's see if I can pull that one.
1: God, up. It's so uncomfortable. Yeah. To do the three finger. I'm trying to do it right now. What kind of dipshit would do that?
2: Oh, turns out, I was curious because I thought at first that this was the hand signal that the statue of Baphomet has, but that's more resemblant of a, like a finger gun, bang bang, straight into your heart.
1: It's the two-finger pistol gun.
0: Yeah, we're not getting into the Luciferian doctrine. I can't do it.
2: No, you're going to say that. You should save that for your show, Alex.
0: I can't do it.
2: You should start a show called Cigarettes and Sacred Texts. We've talked about this before.
0: I know, that is true, but I don't smoke cigarettes anymore. So
2: it's it's for, you know, it's all for show and flair.
0: I know, right? You know, maybe at some point in the future, I think I'm going to, I think my goal here for like the next 4 years is to try to check out a society as much as possible.
2: Oh yeah. Document it all, get all the pictures, take all the notes.
0: Yeah. You know, I need time to read. So I actually have material.
2: That is true.
0: That's something I do when I, you know, find an island somewhere in the middle of nowhere that I can just live on the rest of my life. And then I can just have a podcast.
2: Reading sacred texts. Holy shit.
1: Sounds nice.
2: Alex has cracked the matrix, everybody. The only other place, it looked like there was an Eastern European country that was using the salute, but more popularly, it's shared by the Boy Scouts.
0: Yeah, I was going to say the Boy Scouts did something like that.
2: Yeah, it stands for three things: honor God and King, help others, obey the Scout Law.
0: Honor God and King. So basically, you're like equivalating King with God.
2: Yeah. Or you could just say God. Honor the state.
0: Yeah, honor the state.
1: I thought it was like, to me, it sounds like three things. You have honor, which is yourself, and then you have God, and then you have the King.
2: That's 33 right there.
1: Bam.
2: I love it.
1: 33.
2: It's his a magic number.
1: I've got
2: Pabst Blue Ribbon. How are we? What are we looking at? What time is it? It's been about an hour and 20 minutes. That's not bad.
0: Is that really?
2: Yeah. Well, it's hard to say because I started the recorder earlier. I wish I had a way of notating what time we started, but it's okay. This is a slowly evolving show. Each one we're trying to do a little different. I have one more clip that I'd like to share before we start maybe thinking about an intermission. But this is kind of speaking more on the Hunger Games bleeding into reality, just like so many other shows before, like Star Trek or, pick a number, Kingsman 2, The Golden Circle, Corona. I mean, the whole thing's about stopping a virus that gets released worldwide. Shit's pretty fucking predictive, but this is made from a group that are all on board of forming a revolution that takes on this totalitarian state that they, I mean, even today I heard it. It's like, oh, you want the Hunger Games? Just look around. And I didn't realize that we're already in that point in society where we've got these fucking dome games and we're having children slaughter each other. Maybe I missed it.
0: I kind of feel like, if we're going to, I don't know, it's all speculative. I mean, I'm not going to say it's not possible, but I kind of feel like, you guys ever see that movie on Netflix where, I mean, I could see something more like Minority Report happening before I see something like Hunger Games happen.
2: Yeah, I guess I'm not really speaking so much as like just the actual games, but maybe the way the society is set up where it's just, now that I think about it, you don't really see anybody moving around the city in Hunger Games. So they don't really have like a passport set up or anything, do they?
0: I don't think they're really allowed to like leave their districts.
2: Right. So they're kind of isolated and,
0: yeah,
2: I know Katniss is breaking the law for hunting.
0: I think that they're all, you know, stuck in their districts and the communities individually have their one task. You know, like there's the miner district and then there's the farming district.
2: Right. Like which Katniss like is, her dad was a miner.
0: Yeah.
2: Which I found out today because I haven't seen these before.
0: They're like giant work camps. That's what I gather. And then you have this elite society. It's kind of, what was the movie? The Snowpiercer kind of reminds me of that too. You know, the elite, you know, head of car, all these people and, you know, everybody in the further back cars are all the ones working it, making their life a luxury possible.
2: Strange. So. Yeah, that's. I don't know. Let's check this one out and see what you think afterwards.
5: You look absolutely fantastic. Yeah. Fantastic in Hunger Games. And since there is the big rivalry between Hunger Games and Twilight, who's got the hotter guys? Who's got the hotter guys?
6: Enough with the distractions. The Hunger Games are real. Check it out. In the Hunger Games, a small portion of the population controls a majority of the wealth. People have full-time jobs and still go hungry. Think it's fiction? Think again. Katniss's father was killed in a mining accident. If he had union protection, that never would have happened. In the wake of her husband's death, Katniss's mom had no access to therapy and fell into a deep depression, which cost her her job, causing the family to starve because the capital provides no food stamps. And the so-called justice system tortures Gale out of revenge and feeds on the district's racial divisions. But like PETA, when we encounter poverty, we can act on our generosity. And like Gale, we can point out that this inequality is no accident. It was manufactured by the capital, who consolidated all the wealth. The districts are in poverty. The capital is partying. Like it or not, the Hunger Games are real. President Snow's 1% wants to cut life-saving programs while using their glamour to distract us. Does the Hunger Games have hot guys in it? Big f-ing deal. It also has something else. Us. People who want justice. President Snow's of the world, your reign is coming to the end. You can try and distract us, but it's too late. The fire has started and we will not stop. Not until the odds are in everyone's favor.
2: Here's the part that fucks me up, because the way I've always taken it is revolution gets enacted, and then that's what in turn actually sets up this technocratic, fascist, totalitarian super state. Does that make sense? Am I crazy for feeling that?
0: No, I mean, I hear what you're saying. It makes sense.
2: So it's almost like this priming. It's like, you know, you gotta step up and take up arms. And I don't discount what they're saying, because those fat cats do exist, but this almost seems to be what the fat cats want to happen.
1: Yeah. It's what they would, it would be their preferred, this is like the worst case scenario. The truth is, it lies somewhere in between, you know, like, you can't have people fight to the death, but people do dress up in silly costumes and are out of touch with the people they govern. And there is a stupid amount of money concentrated, you know, and people do live in their districts in their own little way, kind of based on your class, based on what you do.
0: Yeah.
1: So there's like, in a weird, soft, squishy way, a lot of the stuff, it does ring true to how our society is organized, how we're organized. But you got to like read between the lines. And then with the English, they really do dress like that. Have you seen how English people dress? The fashion over there? Like,
0: wait, what do you, like the royal family?
1: Well, the royal family, sure. I mean, obviously they're, you know, fashion icons. But we're also talking about just like celebrities, like London celebrities, like for example, the Game of Thrones stars.
0: I don't know if I've ever really paid attention, to be honest, to London fashion.
1: You never seen these English actress ladies get famous and they walk around on the street, they wear some crazy stuff.
0: Okay, I gotta find a picture. Now I'm curious.
1: And I think the English women English people in general, they dress like that because they have that history, because of the royal family, and because they dressed up as, you know, knights and shit back in the day when that was it, when that was what we were doing. And they're just like, okay with it. Whereas in America, we just wore rags until we didn't have to wear rags anymore. But they do dress like whack attacking and they're out of touch.
0: I don't know. I kind of feel like it's just like the classic celebrity red carpet.
2: Well, no. Red carpet ain't nothing to fuck with, according to Mo Facts with Adam Curry.
1: Oh, no. They did a great dive on that.
2: His both of those, 16 and 61. Mm. Holy Jesus. Alex, if there's any show other than the one that you're forced to listen to right now.
1: By being on it.
2: That's, it's got to be Mo Facts with Adam Curry. He is tearing it up. Top shelf stuff. How would y'all feel, because we're about halfway, how would y'all feel about doing a Scream Mail and maybe take a quick intermission?
7: Yeah, that's good. Cool.
2: Let's see, which one do we got? We did that one and that one.
1: Scream on, man.
2: Whoa, that sounded mighty and thick.
1: That sounded like the Eskimo BT, my friend.
2: Let's do that one again.
1: Oh my goodness.
2: Wow.
0: Sounds like, not really sure how I feel about that sound.
2: There's a lot to go on, I feel like. A lot can be said in little.
1: Yeah. Yeah.
2: Sha man. Well, we got I went and did something kind of cool. And I put our intermission onto a fucking VHS tape.
1: Not really. Oh my God.
2: Not really, but I could do that if I tried hard enough.
1: We got to go low tech on this show. Everything's low tech.
2: Don't threaten me, because I will. I'll fucking do it. But yeah, we got it's probably a 10-minute intermission lined up. So stick around, stay tuned. It's got some music coming up. Let's go ahead and load that cassette up there. Oh yeah, there we go. Starting us off, it's the Voodoo Puppets.
1: Oh, I hope you blew on the tape before you put it in there.
2: You know it, buddy.

0: As Bubba says, I'm going to make some wiki today. Just dig out right in here and set it right in there. Got this red clay here. It's some real mud, but that's big. Set up, you can't knock it. That's an old hen. They don't make it like that anymore. I'm going to put this stove pipe up. The reason I've got this pipe on there, that smoke won't come back my eyes all day while I'm running. Old timers, they used to just build a furnace and that'll leave me a shovel full of mud here, JB. Go anywhere it wants. See, it boils in there. Then it boils in here again. That way it gets distilled two times on one run. The purpose of this thump keg is to catch any water that might boil up out of your mouth in this keg. And then the steam comes up, hits this and travels again over that worm sitting in that barrel with cold water. And when it hits that cold water, it turns into a big down to the bottom, 180 proof.
1: A large mate blowing on it.
0: Working now. There's a lot of pressure just built up 7 or 8 days.
1: You see them grains of corn
0: today, mate. We'll crank this little bitch up.
1: That's made out of locust wood now. You're talking
0: yellow
1: about
0: sweet corn.
1: Hot. That's dead locust.
0: I'll probably spill some of it. I don't care.
1: The backings is the last thing that comes off from the
0: maple. Look at this face.
1: Now put down in
0: this
1: silver connection
0: with
1: Brandon and Flair.
0: He had since 1997 when I quit making liquor. They caught me in 98, so I quit. Listen, yep. That. You hear it?
2: Here. We got liquid coming out.
3: Have they really been putting small doses of the COVID vaccine in the Lady Gaga Oreo?
4: No.
5: The internet is like a breeding ground for conspiracy theories. While some are just stupid and funny, others promote ignorance and an unhealthy distrust. So, we went to the Kurzgesagt lab and developed a foolproof system to destroy not all, but a lot of conspiracy theories. It's really simple. Just ask yourself, does the theory affect really rich and powerful people? Is the answer yes? Okay, then it's most likely not true. Let's test it on three examples. Number one. There's an easy cure for cancer, but it's withheld because it would destroy the profits of pharma companies. Do really rich people die of cancer? Like, I don't know, say the former CEO of Apple? Yes. There is no suppressed cure for cancer. Number two, chemtrails. The theory that airplanes spray chemicals in the air for population control or some other crazy reason. Do really powerful people breathe air? Do Obama or Putin breathe air? Yes. Chemtrails are not a thing. Number three, apocalyptic conspiracy theories. The world will end soon because of the Antichrist, Mayas, aliens, someone says so. Do really rich and powerful people ignore the soon-to-be-upon-us and very imminent apocalypse? Yes. The world will not end soon. This obviously doesn't work for every conspiracy theory out there, but it does work for some of the most stupid ones. So the next time someone tries to convince you that the Illuminati put stuff in your water, just show them this video, and maybe be a bit more selective about your friends on Facebook.

0: Hello, this is Hank Hill, and I'm telling you what, you need to listen to Alex Jones.
1: Yeah, yeah. Infowars.com. Yeah.
2: Judge, what is the secret of the universe?
1: Infowars.com. Yeah.

0: machine. My heart's beating. It's got hot blood going through it fast.
1: This is the InfoWar.
2: The New World Order isn't coming. It's here.
3: You get what you deserve, you taco pieces of crap.
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0: Some milk, Al-Qaeda.
1: I'm not guilty, you fascist, evil slug. Who is Michelle Obama? Is she really a woman? Is she a man? She's got shoulders that are wider than a man's, which physiologically doesn't happen. Just stumbling around, projectile vomiting, falling everywhere. You're pissed. I go to the bathroom to piss.

0: know, Doc. People tell me I should be paranoid, but I got nothing to be afraid of.
1: Do you think it's because of those?
0: Those what? What's the problem?
1: Can you see how your refusal to be terrified is infuriating to me?
0: Why is everyone conspiring to make me paranoid? I'm not falling for it. I'm gonna be happy and devote my life to actually helping people.
1: No!

0: It's a cool little song. Secret Lover, St. John's Cemetery. I get all this music at the Free Music Archive, by the way. Some really good stuff out there.
1: I'm back.
0: Hello. We're back to second half of show.
1: Oh, sorry. Well, I don't know. I don't think I was fully awake at the beginning of the show, and I was just like, I couldn't figure out how to get into like the chat room, which is not complicated by any means. And so, of course, I figured it out. Like, I was like, oh, I should try that again. And then it's like the end. It's like, I need to grab a beer.
0: Oh, yeah. And for anybody that's listening now or at a later time, be sure to go to our website, behindtheschemes.com. That's SCH3M3S. Click on that green room tab. You can hang out with us during the show Mondays at 9:30 Central, 10:30 Eastern. Come on, slide on down to our IRC. It's good times, even though I got kicked out tonight. So hopefully I'll be back soon.
2: I can't believe you got kicked out of your own IRC, man.
0: It was something like a servo was telling me about it. It was a Z Connect or like a Z ping. I've forgotten what it was technically, but
2: he basically was just like, chill out or use a VPN. That was his. But it is the baddest chat room around. I'll tell you what, there's some really bad chat rooms around these days. But green room's on the up and up. More folks joining all the time, so come on in. It's a good time, lots of friendly folks.
0: Oh yeah, we got Sir Seat Sitters in there, Quarkus, Dark Lord RK, Lavish and myself, Alex, Mama Stacey. Stacey. Sir Spencer was in there, Metis, all sorts of cool ass motherfuckers.
2: Of course, Servo's running around.
0: Servo, how could we forget Servo?
2: Our executive producer.
0: Yeah, he's the one and only Freaks of Hazard, and that's what we call people that contribute to the show. It's no different than the knighting, but all it takes is to just give something to the show. So I don't know, maybe at some point we'll line motherfuckers up and just kick them off into a vat of trioxin and watch whatever mutated cryptid crawls out or something. I don't know.
2: That's right. That's how we roll here. So just sign up online. Promo code schemes. Hell yeah. Hell yeah. Let's do it.
0: We want to be your trashiest 80s horror cult fucking conspiracy show wet dream thing.
2: Well, all we ask is that you fucking call up and scream into our voicemail line. That's all we ask. That's right. It's a very humble request, I think.
0: Yeah, it's 612-263-SXXY.
2: Mm-hmm. 612-263-SEXY-BABY. Because
0: you gotta.
2: You gotta.
0: Let's see. Do you want to do another one?
1: Go for it.
0: We have quite a few.
1: You might as well.
0: Yeah.
1: Let's do it.
0: Let's see what these got. Hey, I like that. That sounded like it was layered.
2: That was a duet.
0: I know.
1: Yes, it was. That was good.
0: The lovers screaming.
2: Yo, can we hear that one more time? That's beautiful, man. That's gorgeous.
0: Yeah, the pair. That's cool as fuck. That's really cool. Yeah,
2: make that my actual ringtone.
0: Hey, you know, by the end of this, when we get them all strung together, that's going to be one of my goals, is making a supercut of these. We could do like screams of the No Agenda stream.
2: Oh yeah, baby,
0: dude.
2: I concur. It's a me.
0: Well, where were we? We were talking some Hunger Games, talking some societal change. Alex has woke up now. She's hanging out in the green room.
1: Yep.
2: Yeah. Yeah.
1: I figured out that super complicated system of getting into the green room.
2: It's all part of the little sort of hoops that you just got to jump through. But, you know, hey, that's how we weed out the weaklings from the chat room. So, you know, it's guaranteed.
0: That's cool. Damn, should have called it Thunderdome or something. Hashtag Thunderdome. Next show.
1: Next show. Yeah, I don't really know where we left off, to be honest. I mean, I know we're kind of talking Hunger Games there for a little bit, but
0: well, let's. I heard something that was pretty interesting in my clip diving today, and for fans of general conspiracies, I'd say the most memeable one, or one that's more harmless than others, is the birds aren't real conspiracy.
1: Dude, I follow them on Instagram. They're my favorite.
0: Shit's pretty interesting. Birds are, what was it? They were placed by Richard Nixon back in the 70s.
1: Yeah, something like that. They have cool merch, though. It's like, I kind of want to get some merch.
2: And the models have gotten a lot better. The old models, the Nixon models, like, were shit. Now the birds are really high grade tech.
0: Yeah. Well, apparently they make their appearance in Hunger Games, and this is about the Mockingjay.
1: Oh, yeah.
3: Let's first start with the actual bird, the Mockingjay, and how it was created. They were actually created by accident by the Capitol. The Capitol made an all-male species of birds called Jabberjays. They were mutations genetically enhanced and created for one purpose, to be used as Capitol weapons to spy on the rebels in the districts during the first rebellion. Jabberjays had the ability to remember and repeat long passages of human speech. The Capitol utilized this and sent them into rebel areas. There they would listen and remember the rebels' words and would return those words to the Capitol. They were able to pass on secret information like plans of attack, war tactics, and even inside information that could be used to bring the rebels down. It was a good idea in theory and worked for a while, but it ultimately backfired on the Capitol. The rebels eventually caught on and figured out what they were and what they were doing. This gave the rebels an opportunity to use the Capitol's own weapons against them, and they started feeding the Jabberjays misinformation to throw the Capitol off. They made the Capitol look extremely foolish, and the Capitol fell for their misinformation, preparing for attacks that led to empty bases, went after certain rebel groups that either ambushed them or weren't there at all, and would make plans of attack that were useless due to the fact that they were greatly misinformed. It was a huge failure and an embarrassment for the Capitol. Katniss described it as being sort of a slap in the face for them. Because of this, they scrapped the project and released the Jabberjays into the wild to die. They did eventually die off and become extinct, but not before the all-male species mated with female mockingbirds, creating an entirely new species, Mockingjays. This is very important because the Mockingjay was a creature that the Capitol never intended to exist. They had not counted on the highly controlled Jabberjays to have the brains to adapt to the wild, to pass on its genetic code, or to thrive in a new form.
0: There's a lot of genetically modified individuals in this series. Way more than I realized.
2: Yeah, that's coming too.
1: It's already happened. There was some article about like combining human DNA with something else, and I was like, I think it was probably some sort of primate.
0: Yeah, simian.
1: Yeah.
2: Oh, nice.
1: Yeah, it's already happening. It's been happening. I mean, if we're just starting to hear about it now, you know it's been going on for at least 10 plus years.
0: Well, even Jones was on Rogan last year talking about chimeras and how they've been working on them for years and years and years.
1: Yeah.
2: I don't doubt it's happening. I'm just wondering when it'll hit the streets, when it goes commercial. When do I get a clone?
1: When do you get a clone?
2: When do I get my clone? I want my clone.
1: Honestly, like, my first thought is like, okay, so are we going to have like Rocket from the Guardians kind of stuff going on here? Because that might be kind of cool. That's my thought.
2: Oh, like,
1: that's my thought process.
2: Yeah.
1: That's my thought process, but try to see the silver lining, I guess. I don't know. Trying to be optimistic when it's like,
2: And what about having like a dog you could talk to?
1: Yeah, I mean, that would be cool.
2: That'd be kind of cool.
0: Sir Seat Sitter just dropped pretty amazing.
1: Unless they're going to like just ask for treats the whole time.
2: unless they're just dipshits.
1: Yeah.
2: deal.
1: Yeah, I don't know about that.
2: I like the idea of giving cats the ability to talk and then they don't.
1: Probably. That's probably exactly what happened.
2: It just never would either way. What is this here? He releases mosquitoes into the audience. That fucking trickster, Bill Gates.
0: Yeah, it's their seats that are just dropped an article. Bill Gates releases mosquitoes into audience.
1: Oh, God.
0: Bill Gates just released mosquitoes into the audience at TED and said, not only poor people should experience this.
1: Is that for real?
2: Does he just sit in a little like incubator in his billion-dollar home and let the mosquitoes feast on him, sit there in repentance? I'm so sorry.
0: Oh, my God. He says apparently there's video of it. Oh, this is going to...
1: Is there?
0: I'm going to have to search this one out.
2: Did she give everyone malaria?
0: I don't know.
2: That'd be funny.
1: Messed up. That'd be I don't so care much how funny. Much money you have. Like, that's messed up to do to anybody.
2: Yeah.
0: That's
2: yeah, definitely.
0: Well, I know that they were trying to release mosquitoes that didn't that couldn't express the... What was it? The malaria virus, right? Or was it Ebola? They released down in the southeast, and they talked about it in MoFax 61 with all the trials that they were doing genetically fucking with mosquitoes using CRISPR. They're just like,
2: just setting them off. But they do that all the time with mosquitoes. It's fucking nuts.
1: You know, I just like, whatever. This whole article, I just have issue with the fact that it's just like, even rich people should feel what it's like too. And I'm just like, not only poor people should experience this. Okay, well, you know what? Just because somebody doesn't live in like the climate temperate area of where malaria is more common doesn't mean that they're somehow like wealthier. I mean, I don't know. It's just weird that you would even do that to somebody. It's like localized areas and you're never going to be able to eradicate it. It's just, I don't know. He's a con man.
2: And who the fuck is Bill Gates? I mean, this guy just thinks he's just God's gift to Earth. This guy is a loser. I'm so tired of seeing this guy just run around acting like he knows fucking anything when he's just a dipshit.
1: Everybody's tired of seeing him. Even people that like could care less are like, fuck Bill Gates.
2: Yeah.
0: But I've also seen people come out and praise them. It's like, oh, could you imagine taking all of this time and all of your intellect to build an empire just to have someone come and spout these crazy conspiracy theories? I've seen people share the memes. They're like, how could you attack Bill Gates like that?
1: I don't know.
0: Done to you, man?
1: People, you know, it's interesting because it's like, a lot of people are either too young or seem to have forgotten that Microsoft was actually sued by the federal government for breaking privacy laws. Like, do they remember that? Probably not. A lot of people probably don't even know that.
0: That's what a PR firm's for.
2: Whether Microsoft is just a terrible company that did terrible things.
1: Yeah, this guy is like not some freaking like saint. He's been doing shady shit the entire time he's ever been in business. Like... How is that so hard to see? Yeah, you're right. It's a good PR team.
2: He's from a rich family, too.
1: Yeah.
0: Well, it's not only rich, but they had certain...
2: His dad and Fauci hung out.
0: No shit, really?
2: In like the 70s and the 80s, they hung out. It's nuts. It's crazy.
1: Okay, I have a legitimate question since you brought up Fauci. Can somebody actually explain to me how one gets the position that he has? Because I cannot figure out how he acquired that position. It doesn't say if he was appointed. It doesn't say if he was voted in by like a member's board. It doesn't tell me. I can't figure out how that man got the position that he's in.
2: It just his power that like supersedes presidents and anything. He's just here to stay.
1: Yeah, that's how I feel like.
2: Mr. Head Doctor.
1: It's like he self-appointed himself. And like we're all just stuck with him. I know, but it's like who? How did he get that position?
2: That's the great question. You know, that's always the great question. Who the fuck gave him that position? Who calls the shots?
1: No, I didn't know if you guys knew because I sure as hell can't find anything. I can't find it. I've researched for like hours trying to figure out how that dickwad is in the position that he's in. And
2: he's old school. He was very central in the whole AIDS thing, which No Agenda talks about at length. He was a central figure in that. But then he goes back even before then. I mean, he's been a total company man, I guess is the polite way of me putting it.
1: Administrative.
2: For decades.
1: Oh, yeah.
2: Yeah.
0: He's a money man.
1: It's interesting because you look at his credentials and it's like he did his residency in New York And then after that, he worked in some like labs for like maybe a few years. And then right after that, immediate administrative. Like that guy has little to no actual field. And it's also really interesting if you look up, you know, medical paper searches and stuff, it's interesting how many papers he adds his name to. Because it's like, I think that maybe there was probably at best a handful, like five at best, where he was the sole writer of any paper. Everything else had like 5-6 writers. And it just kind of,
2: He'll just come in and write his name on something.
1: I was like, you know, I was like, this dude is too busy doing administrative stuff. I was like, he is just as out of touch with the actual like medical science field as much as Nancy Pelosi is about like country politics.
2: Well, and Biden for that matter.
1: Biden, that's a whole different situation.
2: I think we don't have to get into that, but I agree.
0: I think we can hit two birds with one stone on that one and let Biden answer for us how Fauci ends up doing what Fauci do.
4: And so the question here is whether how we go ahead and do this, what we do. There's no easy answer.
0: There's no easy answer.
2: Dude, his resume is a little flat too. I have a distinct theory. If you're the top guy in anything, you had to be born to be in that position. You don't get to be the top guy in anything unless you're groomed for the position. That's just how it works. And who groomed him is always the question. Who is the power behind Fauci?
1: I don't know, man. It's like I looked it up. It's like his dad is a pharmacist in New York. Like, I mean, that one is really confusing to kind of figure out.
0: Well, he's from a Jesuit school, right?
1: Oh, yeah, that's right. Yeah, he went to a Jesuit school.
0: Yeah.
2: And that's where he practiced medicine.
1: Yeah.
0: The lead in.
2: Yeah. Yep. It all goes back. It's a small little club.
0: And you ain't in it.
2: And you know what? They all fucking sacrifice rabbits and kids and shit. But, you know, we don't have to go into that either.
0: I do have something about the... This is called Video Bill Gates / Mosquitoes at TED. And it's only a minute long.
5: For example, there's more money put into baldness drugs than are put into malaria. Now, baldness is it's a terrible thing. And rich men are afflicted. And so that's why that priority has been set. But malaria, even the million deaths a year caused by malaria greatly understate its impact. Over 200 million people at any one time are suffering from it. Means that you can't get the economies in these areas going because it holds things back so much. Now, malaria is, of course, transmitted by mosquitoes. I brought some here so you could experience this. We'll let those roam around the auditorium a little bit. There's no reason only poor people should have the experience.
2: Such a Gates move.
5: Those mosquitoes are not infected.
2: Oh, it'd be funny. It'd be funnier if they were.
0: No, that's not real. This has to be a deep fake.
2: Is it a deep fake?
0: No.
2: It's real. You never know. Fucking deep fakes are getting better all the time. It's crazy. I know.
0: Holy Jesus. And the poop water, yes. Our seat sitter's right about that.
1: I mean, as much as I hate to say it, I mean, he does have a point, though. But he is big pharma. He's just as much big pharma as anybody else. So it's like you're just kind of talking out of your ass.
0: Just like Fauci.
1: Yeah, it's like, yeah, you're right. We do spend more money. You know, big pharma puts more money and research into dumb shit because that's what makes some money. But you're included in that, dude.
0: Yeah.
2: Yeah, and you know
1: what's even worse is you're actually testing all of this stuff on poor people in impoverished parts of the world, and you're taking advantage of them. So.
2: Mm-hmm. Population control.
0: All about it.
2: Yes. Yes. This is what Dad was all about.
1: I think my husband's going to kick me out of the bedroom, so I might have to pause.
0: Uh-oh.
2: Oh, boy.
1: Not yet. Well, he falls asleep on the couch. I'm like, oh, I guess I have to come in here. So it's that okay. Might happen. Just precursor.
0: We have several pages of ISOs we can use to pass the time if there is a relocation involved.
1: Maybe.
2: And hopefully some more screams. Do we have any more screams?
0: Yeah, we got some more screams. Where are we at?
2: I would love to hear more screams.
0: Let's see. Did we do this
2: one? We don't have to do it now, but...
0: Oh, I want to... Let's do one. Oh, we did that one. That was the pair.
2: That's a good one, though.
0: That was a good pair.
1: That one was a good one.
0: Let's do this one. Oh, nothing on that one. Let's do the next one. Oh, this one's long. This one might be a... Oh, we have a message here from a caller. Hell yeah. This is our first official... well, I don't know if it's a monster or not. I see words, so they're enunciating. Let's see what they got to say.
6: Oh, my goodness. That is fucking fantastic. I love it. The creep phone in your ear holes. So, yes, here we are. The fantastic creep phone. Your limits are boundless. You have no limits. Resistance is futile. Yes.

0: Boom, boom, boom.
1: Boom, boom.
2: It reminds me of Ace Ventura, Chicago.
1: Oh, God damn it. Yes, I did the thing.
0: Let me guess. White Devil, White Devil?
1: Oh, yes. Yeah, man. So 612-263-SXXY. We got one more scream mail that we're going to save, I think, for the end of the show. So we can stretch it out a little bit because there's so much fun. Don't want to go blowing loads all in one place. Got to make it last.
0: Keep a hand on your loads. That's what they always said, told me.
1: Man, we've covered so much ground. I feel like it's been...
0: Oh, sorry. No, please.
1: No, sorry. No, you do it. You do the thing.
0: There's one thing that I did want to address that you addressed at the start, Alex, that I wanted to clarify. You said that the death counter stopped with Trump.
2: Is it not stopped?
0: It has not stopped. There is a Joe Biden death counter. I'm very proud to say. There is a Joe Biden death counter?
2: I know it stopped for a little bit, but then I stopped watching the news, so it stopped permanently.
0: It's not on the news. The one that I'm talking about is actually on the No Agenda Social, which is like the fake Twitter that we have for this whole thing. And on that, there's a guy or a bot or somebody, and they have a Biden death counter that they keep updated, I think, just about every day. So,
2: oh, nice.
0: Yeah, I can try and find it, but it does exist.
1: Yeah, now that I think about it, No Agenda Social might be opening back up, or it's already opened. So if you're ever looking for somewhere to hang out on a social media platform where you probably don't know anybody, but you can post whatever the fuck you want to, it's a pretty good time.
0: Mm-hmm.
1: It's kind of like a Twitter or Instagram.
0: They should do that. They should throw another 5K accounts on there and let's see what happens, you know.
1: I thought that they had purged a couple of the inactive accounts, but
0: you can always do that. But
1: you think they should increase it just a little bit, get some more people in there?
0: There's obviously demand, so I just think that what they don't want it to do is they don't want it to blow up and become Twitter. They don't want it to have like 50,000, 100,000 plus users, because then it just gets diluted.
1: Right.
2: Then you start to get infiltrated with like the bots, and then like all the paid, like, you know.
0: Correct.
2: You know, organizations where they're paid to like send people in and push agendas and da da da da.
0: Right. Like, and the whole deal is no agenda. So they're just trying to keep it small so that it doesn't happen.
2: Yeah. But
0: I think they could get a little bigger. I think they could add like a couple thousand accounts, maybe. Maybe 33,000 accounts ultimately. They just go like a bit. It's like a credit limit. You just go a bit at a time and see what you need, you know.
2: They just need to like vet everybody that goes in there. Just start vetting everyone. Everyone just has to fill out a questionnaire, provide photo ID. I'm just kidding, obviously.
0: You
2: know, to
0: do that. You do have to get the invite though. That's tough enough.
2: It's an inside club basically.
0: Yeah, you can't sign up without an invite. Which isn't hard to find, but you do have to find it.
1: Yeah, I think I just saw one scroll by in the chats.
0: Yeah, if you're in the IRC, you can find it easy enough. Yeah, I don't know how people find it without the IRC, honestly.
1: It's down in your preferences, and you can link it out.
0: But anyway, I am just a pawn in the game of life.
2: Aren't we all?
0: Apparently we are.
1: Yeah, Mastodon's the only place I do any promotion of the show. We have an Instagram and a Twitter account, but I haven't really bothered with them too much. I mean, I got
0: fuck Twitter.
1: Yeah, I got one that I've fucked around with just a little bit, but Instagram was kind of my jam, and I just fallen out of favor with it as it goes for good reason. Instagram, it's got to go. Fuck you too, feedback.
2: I don't mind Instagram that much, but I would definitely agree with the Twitter thing. I have a Twitter, and I got on for like the first time in like a month, and I got on for maybe 5 minutes, and I'm like, this is a toxic hellhole.
0: Yeah.
2: It's like I can't do it. It's so negative all the time. I can't handle it.
0: It's a nightmare.
2: It's absolutely nightmarish. It's like, I don't understand how people can actually like

0: just function at a normal level in Twitter. It's just chaos. It's pure chaos. It's just garbage and nothing but just bickering back and forth. It's just like, I can't do this.
1: And just self-righteous misinformation.
0: Just the blue check marks.
1: Oh, what are they called, Booberry? The Blue Anons?
2: Blue Anons, yeah.
1: Yeah. You heard this term, Alex? Blue Anon?
0: I think I have. It's somewhat recent, isn't it?
2: Yeah. Good measure. It's about time. Yeah.
0: The Blue Anons, or the blue check marks, or these are the people you shall listen to.
1: They're the radical left wing, or whatever. They're the left wing conspiracy theorists.
2: I'm pulling up the Urban Dictionary. A loosely organized group of Democrat voters, politicians, and media personalities who spread left-wing conspiracy theories such as the Russia hoax, Jussie Smollett, Ukraine hoax, Covington kids hoax, and the Brett Kavanaugh hoax. Blue Anon adherents fervently believe that right-wing extremists are going to storm Capitol Hill any day now and, quote, remove lawmakers from office. Hence the need for deployment of thousands of National Guard stationed at the U.S. Capitol.
1: Yeah, these guys have a theory that the Capitol building was under siege and that didn't just let people in for 20 minutes to take selfies and then shoot them and get them out. And then use it, the event, as fucking excuse to do anything ever.
0: Well, it's like anybody with half a brain could look and see, like, there's six dudes in this video clip. And five out of the six all have cameras. Mm-hmm. I mean, it's like there's an entire film crew there to take photos and selfies.
1: They've got a ton of gear there. Everywhere you look, there's a camera set up.
2: It's all spectacle. And it's just that's the sort of stuff I saw people freaking out over on Feedbag is the quote-unquote worst day, or the darkest day, darker than Pearl Harbor and, what, fuck, 9/11?
1: Yeah, which is so insulting. Just so morbidly insulting, a thing to say to the victims of 9/11.
2: And I keep finding people that are total fucking just, hey, I know this person, call in. Call this number. Caller, let's call in tonight. Report this person to your state. And they're not even in the building. They took a fucking picture of their television screen. It's CNN. And it's like, hey, this dude, I know him. This is his name. Call this number if you know where he's at or what he's up to or if you have any information.
1: Yeah, they dox all these people. But then for 6 months, you know, in cities all over the country, they're burning shit down and blinding cops with lasers and throwing fireworks at them and ripping down fences and tagging up federal buildings and just going absolutely apeshit for months and months and months and nothing, you know?
0: Well, I mean, Portland is still like that as far as I know.
1: Oh, yeah. Portland
0: has been like a giant shit show for a while. Seattle was for a while. And, you know, it's like when that supposedly the police officer, you know, that police officer that got killed by a protester. I don't know what happened at the Capitol in specifics.
1: He ended up they lied about that. They said they killed him with a fire extinguisher. It's total bullshit.
0: Yeah. Didn't he have like a heart attack or something?
1: He had a stroke and it was like days later.
0: Yeah. Well, and, you know, and then they're like, he's a hero. And I was like, really? Because you all were like not even 30 days ago saying that we should defund all the police force in this country.
1: Exactly.
0: And then now all of a sudden, oh, it's the police. Now we need to protect the Capitol, save our democracy. We need to protect our democracy. It's like, yeah, your democracy, maybe, not ours.
3: I love democracy.
1: I am the Senate. I am the Senate. I mean, for all year long, they say defund the police. And then for the inauguration, it was a literal lockdown police state.
0: Yeah.
1: You know, like military and fences and nobody there. It was very surreal.
0: I don't think there was going to be really anybody there anyways. I think they just want an excuse of why nobody was going to be there.
1: That's a good call.
0: So That's that. That's
1: have
0: how
1: you
0: I
1: seen
0: feel about that.
1: On YouTube the COVID videos of like ask the experts. We talked to the experts about COVID back there. And you go and you click on these videos and you watch them. Or you don't even watch them. You can't stand them. You can't stand them for 5 seconds. But it'll be like, oh, 50,000 thumbs down and like 1,000 thumbs up. And that'll be for all the videos. It'll just all be blasted to hell.
0: Well, it's the same thing if you ever go to like trendy news on there. It's like there'll be videos in trendy news, quote unquote, for days and they only have like 200 views. Mm-hmm. And it's supposedly trendy news. I'm like, really? And then like out of the 200 people, there's only like 2 upvotes.
1: Yeah. But this is major shit. Yeah. I don't know.
2: Manufactured it's hype.
1: Just super manipulated. Everything's just so manipulated.
0: I know. I think like one of the worst things to have ever happened to like the modern day internet was the day that Google bought YouTube. Mm. It just has all gone downhill since.
2: Well, it's not a monopoly, so at least you got that going for you.
1: Yeah, right. Yeah. You're right, though. In school, they were always like Teddy Roosevelt, one of the greatest presidents of all time, because he was a trust buster. And he would go around and he would fucking break up the monopolies. And he'd go tell the corporations to go fuck themselves. Whoop-de-doo. And then you grow up and you're like, wait a minute. That's all you guys do. That's all this is. The GameStop thing blew me away. I'm going off script a bit, but. God damn, the GameStop thing was just like, wow, how manipulated is this fucking system, you know?
0: Yeah.
1: How high does it go up?
2: Like a hockey stick. That's how hard it goes up.
1: Oh, my Lord. Anyway.
2: Yeah, I'm still waiting for that VAERS report, the hockey stick. Vaccine injuries are shooting straight up. I tried showing that to somebody that they never responded to me. And then I went and found, are you familiar with this?
0: No, but I'm just laughing at like how you're like, I tried to share it with somebody. They just never responded.
2: Yeah. Well, you know how it goes. Yeah, it's this database where they're keeping track. I think it goes back to the 70s where it catalogs all the reported vaccine injuries. It's upwards of 800,000 now, but there's theories that speculate that it's misreported at that number being only 1% or so of the total number, which is millions. You know, I poked around and it's funny because a lot of the hit pieces that you find on it's like, oh, these conspiracy theories they're pointing at these report systems and they're just misquoting and misrepresenting and they're manufacturing evidence out of it. But it's always tearing on Robert Kennedy Jr., which I find just a fucking shame in all
1: that
2: honesty.
1: Poor bastard.
2: Yeah.
0: Yeah. He's just trying to live out the rest of his life, man.
2: Well, no, sure. I don't think that's the case. I think he's one of the more prominent figures, prominent faces, I guess, that's out there saying like, hey, this is totalitarian medicine and science that it's the wet dreams the Nazis had.
0: Well, yeah, I mean, for anybody to any of these like I believe in sciencers, I mean, if you can really honestly say that and then tell me that it's acceptable that scientists and doctors are losing their medical licenses and their jobs for actually having a different scientific opinion than the like mainstream narrative, and you think that's acceptable, then you don't stand behind your words at all. Like, that's terrifying. That's absolutely terrifying. That an entire section of the science community is getting completely silenced because they have different evidence, different opinions to back, you know, a different narrative, so to speak, than what is being pushed by, you know, the CDC and the WHO.
2: Right. There's a very specific tactic that they use to take these doctors down.
4: Nobody expects the Spanish Inquisition.
2: It's a new one that I got for today.
1: The medical inquisition. Beautiful. Oh, yeah.
2: It's spooky shit, say the least. It's hard to really gauge, I guess, in all actuality, what's going to happen over the next couple of years. I mean, I'm still standing by 2030. That gives us another decade for them to take the next major step, because you always got to crank that dial a little harder and warm up those waters. It's a little fucked up to think that maybe 9/11 was those watering, that water just like had a 2 or 3 on the knob. I don't know. What do y'all think?
1: I think that the power of the internet is like normalized. And I think that every year it gets easier to do shit like this.
0: Yeah.
1: Every year it gets easier to like get the whole fucking world to be on the same page about some bullshit. Like the fact that everybody in the world's wearing a mask. It's not just us and, you know, quote unquote, developed nations. Like, everybody in the world has to do this and play in, you know, in this theater. And I feel like 10 years ago, or back in, you know, in the days of 9/11, 20 years ago, you just couldn't do that. You know, you still had, the world was still a bigger place. You didn't have the technology tying people together as efficiently as it does now. And the system now has been in place for so many years, and we take it for granted, but it's always just getting more homogenized, our whole global system. And I think that that's something that plays into this, you know, that even if this isn't, in my opinion, I think that COVID's real, but it's just not as bad as like to, you know, to do all of this and just to destroy the world and to, you know, enact all these draconian measures and do all this gnarly shit. But that's, they have the power to do that now because everything's owned by 6 fucking people again, just like it used to be.
2: And they'll always have the power. They never rescinded any shit that they took from the Patriot Act.
1: No, never.
0: No, that was the start of it. You know, never let a good crisis go to waste, right?
2: You just heard it from the CNN dude. If it bleeds, it leads.
1: Shut. He's right. And this COVID relief bill is going to be the next Patriot Act. 90% of that bill has nothing to do with COVID.
0: Oh, well, it's gotten to the point where I think more and more people are becoming aware of like how like corrupt our government really actually is. And I'm curious, and they're not even trying to hide it anymore. They just straight up, like, it's almost insult. It's almost like pouring salt in the wound where it's like, you're already shitting on us, but now you don't even act. Now you just act like you don't even care that we know.
1: Mm-hmm.
0: It's just like, it's just a spit in the face. It's like, you're not going to be able to do anything anyways. And I think I think it's only a matter of time before you start to see some serious consequences from it, because I think you can only push people so far until people start pushing back. And I mean, you use all these, you know, racial agendas and stuff to try to keep people divided and da da da da. But I was like, but if mm-hmm. you start taking away like basic rights, you know, freedom of movement, I was like, you're gonna have a lot of really pissed off people really quickly.
1: Totally.
0: So, you know, and I think they tried to push this. I mean, I guess if it were me and I was in that position, you know, a diabolical, evil ass politician, I would say that I don't think they made a very smart move. I think they tried to push too much too fast. And I mm-hmm. think that a lot of people were like, whoa, what's going on? They weren't very smart about it, in my opinion. And I think that, you know, they have more control over the internet than they used to. Mm. So it's like, yeah, you're getting like you said, you're getting more homogenous news and whatnot and opinions floating around where it's like, this is the okay good opinion, and if you think otherwise, then we're just going to demonize you.
1: Yeah. If you read anything other than these 3 things, then you're not even a human being. You're just some dumb hick or something, you know?
0: Yeah.
2: I was thinking of writing a Substack. I gotta think on it just a little more, and then I'll start cranking it out, but instead of it being this COVID,
1: on air, Booberry, come on now.
2: Well, it's going to be
1: decency
2: instead of.
1: Sorry, that was a sex joke. I interrupted your flow. My bad.
5: Necrophilia, which is sex with the dead.
2: I, instead of it being this like Coke versus Pepsi or black versus white, at first I thought it was going to be more in line with like silicon versus carbon, which could be interesting. That leads us more down a cyborg route. But realistically, you know what it's going to be? Are you going to be a green flag or are you going to be a red flag? Did you do what your government told you to do in order to get that little check mark there on your app that allows you freedom of movement, freedom to purchase? Are you a willing participant? You want to do what you got to do? You want to get that green check mark or do you want to be a red check mark, an undesirable? Are you someone that doesn't want to, or, you know, is it... it's like one half not doing what you're told and the other half Logan's Run. Your time's ran out. Little bead in your hand. It's gone red. Yeah, float you up to the ceiling and blow you up.
0: Well, I mean, doesn't China already do something like that where it's like, you know, they have their good citizen, you know, points system where you get
2: social credits. Credit system.
0: Yeah, social credit system. I'm pretty sure they already do something like that.
2: Funny enough, this might be a cool way to wrap up the show, but my David Icke clips, that's what he actually gets into. So this is David Icke 3.
6: But in the Hunger Games society, it comes at a price. Even that pittance. You'll only get it if you behave the way we say you should behave. And if you don't, you won't. And by the way, if you say, well, stuff it then, how are you going to earn a living? No jobs. And another thing I've been saying for decades is that the blueprint for this global Hunger Games society is China. See, China has lived in a vicious dictatorship, and it's not had to even start to pay lip service to the illusion of freedom and democracy. So instead of having to manipulate and put this society into place over a period, China has just said, this is what's happening. This is what's what we're doing. So China's a technocracy now. Chinese cities have millions of face recognition cameras, and people are tracked in real time 24/7. They can find them in minutes anywhere. I've seen documentaries where they've tested the system, put someone out on the street, found them in minutes. And they run this system in China called the social credit system. And what this means is, as you are tracked by AI and your behavior recorded and registered, you get social credits for behaving the way the system wants, and you get social credits taken away for doing the other. And once you get to a certain level of losing credits, then consequences kick in. And as I said in my last book, millions, many millions of Chinese, as a result of this, have been banned from flying and even banned from trains.
2: Locked out. Shut up. Eat the mac and cheese.
1: Eat the bugs. You will eat the bugs.
2: You will sleep in the pods.
1: The pods.
2: The pods.
1: Boobs, you know what we got to get is the Monty Python. I like Chinese. you know that bit?
2: I have Monty not Python. Seen this one.
1: Oh, I'll find it and send it to you and I'll clip it. We got to get it going.
2: Please do.
1: That's an Eric Idle classic.
2: Nice.
1: Yeah, the facial recognition cameras, that's what you hear about a lot. They just have a bazillion cameras.
2: Yeah. Well, I can't wait for those ones that get that little fucking VR circle around you. It's like, oh, get back in your bubble, human resource.
1: Get back in your bubble.
2: Are you a green flag or are you a red flag? Green flag is 6 feet. Anything under 6 feet is going to be a red flag there, pal.
1: Your social credit is insufficient. You must go back to your pod. Face retaliation. Ba-ba-ba-bum-ba-bum. Yeah, it's terrifying.
2: Like that previous caller said, resistance is futile.
1: That's correct.
2: Let's.
1: It is futile.
2: Okay, so we got two more things here. I got one 14-second David Icke clip, or do you want to do our last scream mail? Because I want to do them both. It's just, what do you want to hear first?
1: We'll Icke it up, and then we'll close with the screamo.
2: All right.
6: So the people ain't going to get it. They'll get a pittance. But it's starting the precedent for the many, many strings attached pittance guaranteed income, so long as you do what you're told.
2: That's it. Just got to do what you're told. Fuck you. Guaranteed I'll do what income. You tell me. Ba-dum-ba-dum. Fuck you. I'll do what you tell shit. Me.
0: You know, to a certain extent, you know, Dark Lord in here was like, do you ever think we might be overreacting? And like, there's part of me that that thought does go through my head a lot, where it's just like, are we maybe taking it a little too far with, you know, the presumptions and assumptions of what could be and is possible? But it's like, I think it's important to be questionable of like both ends of the spectrum, where it's like, you know, there's the alarmist attitude that can be just as toxic as the propaganda and from the state too. So you always have to be kind of open-ended. You have to keep an open mind
2: for sure
0: about things.
2: But I would, yeah, I would rather err more on the side of alarmists rather than someone that's trying to clamp down on communication. And
0: oh, like, absolutely.
2: Like, if it came down to it, I'd rather be able to freak out about something instead of not. And like, I'm sure there's a myriad of things I could go and post on the feedback, but I choose not to, because those, most of those folks I know don't exist in the same operational dimension that myself, as myself. So it's almost like self-censorship, and the platform doesn't even have to do anything.
1: Hey, sometimes they force your hand, you know, sometimes you got no choice. You get hammered into this again and again. You think you're overreacting. You go, am I crazy? And then you just see the same thing again and again and again for years and years and years. Same names, same people, same symbols.
2: Yeah,
1: just,
2: symbols is a big one.
1: Symbols, yeah. I mean, you know, we don't get into the cult stuff. We'll get into it tonight. But, you know, when you really dig into it, the higher up it goes and the more money that gets involved, the weirder it gets.
0: Yeah.
1: And when it gets weird, you have to just, like, accept that, you know, these people are operating on a different level, and you just have to, like, tune into that level in order to try to understand it.
0: They're kind of operating in a different society altogether. You know what
1: they
0: I mean?
1: They are. Different world.
0: It's an entirely different group of people with entirely different income structure, power structure. It's an entirely separate world altogether. We just exist on the same planet.
1: Yeah. And when it comes to a certain tier of wealth, I mean, the top tier of wealth, there aren't that many of them. And and historically, there have been even less.
0: Yeah.
1: And there are only so many restaurants, and there are only so many schools and neighborhoods that exist in the world that exist that can cater to these people, that have those services that you can give to the highest level of wealth. And then it doesn't get any higher than that. You know, like, there's not another, there's just them. It's just these, this small group of people that gets to live this way. And because of that, and because they get the generational wealth is really where true wealth comes in. You've just got, like,
0: yeah, you know, family money.
1: Yeah. Great, great, great grandpa was rich, and you've just been doing nothing but smart shit since. That's where you get the rule the world type of money. And when you're at that level, it's just, you're just playing a whole different ball game.
0: Yep.
2: No doubt.
1: I got one. I would love for my politicians, I can't vote for someone who in the last 30 years hasn't stood in line at a grocery store. If you haven't fucking stood in line at a grocery store in the last couple of decades, then you shouldn't be my representative. You don't represent me.
0: You know? Exactly.
2: Well, I'm feeling like we've reached about the end of the show. We're looking 2.5 hours or so. I think it might be time to wrap it for tonight, but definitely want to thank Alex for coming onto the show tonight.
0: Yeah, no problem. No, it was fun.
1: Yeah, glad you had a good time. Thanks so much for coming on. You were awesome.
0: Yeah, it was a good time. It was worth staying up late past my bedtime.
2: Hey. Well, let's get some of that sweet Sputnik booster going here again. Hell yeah. Such a great album. Well, this has been another episode of Behind the Schemes. That was episode 41, In the Bag. It was a kick-ass time.
1: Yeah. Punkin' out, son. Live, 419, 2021, baby.
2: Happy Bicycle Day.
1: Yeah.
0: Well, for me, it's Hitler's birthday already.
1: Yeah, happy 420 to you.
2: Oh, what? We got that here, too. Go to our website, behindtheschemes.com, SCH3M3S. 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That's sexy. Why? Because you just got it. You got to scream for us.
1: Please.
2: What else do we got? Check out our show notes at Substack. Zoso's Corner, Z-O-S-O-S Corner. 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I don't remember now. our green room. Hashtag green room. IRC chat. Get in there. Hang out with us. Lots of cool people.
1: That's right.
2: In that case, I've been Booberry, Mothman of the Miniocalypse.
1: And I am Lavish, they say.
2: Good night, everybody.

0: Oh God, we forgot a screamail. We fucked up. We fucked up good.
1: Oh my.
0: I know. Let's play this last screamail.
2: Man, that's kind of a bummer. You forgot that one. That's hilarious.
0: I know. Well, we're gonna fix it in post. We'll fix it in post.
1: That's a winner.
0: Yeah. It's good shit. All right.
1: If you call in and you're in the chat room and we don't play your voicemail, feel free to yell at us in the chat room.
0: Yeah. Stay on top of us.
1: You know.
0: Get on top.
1: You are the producers and affiliates, so.
2: Just all right, guys. I'm gonna tap out for the evening, but thanks again for having me on.
0: Absolutely. Well, anytime.
1: Thanks for coming on.
2: Yeah.
0: Hope to talk to you soon.
2: Yeah. Have a good night.
0: You too. Bye-bye.
1: No, it's no just.
0: And that wraps it for this episode, episode 41. Check us out, behindtheschemes.com. 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
8: 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I'm here with Kyle Hebert for Abs in a six-pack, episode 202, and this is a new live son of a bitch.
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6: Oh, Kyle, thanks for coming on. Thanks for bearing with the difficulty.
7: Hey.
6: That's an intro. Oh, thank you. I want to talk about your show, which I can't say enough good things about, Intergalactic Boombox.
7: Oh, thank you, man.
6: But before we do that, I figured since you're a classically trained vocal actor, and I should have asked you this before we started the recording to make it for a funnier bit, but what if we do the first 5 minutes of the show just playing guys that really are trying to hide the fact that they have to take a dump?
7: If we just act constipated?
6: You sound like you're sweating a little bit, like you're like and like kind of quivering because you're holding it in.
7: I had a burrito from Taco Bell just a little bit ago, and I
6: What I was saying, and I don't know, you can't sort of see it, but I'm kind of teetering back and forth a little bit, like kind of like moving from one leg to the other. But I was just trying to tell you, like, that I was trying to compliment you about your show. That first of all, it doesn't take very long to listen to. Like, my show is way too long, and I really need to go. I mean, I don't need to go to the bathroom. I'm fine, but I like that, and I love the characters. It's like It's reminiscent of like a one man band, but for a podcast.
7: I created some original characters, and I decided to voice them. So I layer them in production, and I'll spend like 6 hours or so, maybe a little bit longer, writing the script, and then recording, and then editing, and add some sound effects, and play with an iPhone app and throw together some little drum beats or something, and drop in sound effect things I find on YouTube to give it some entertainment value. And podcasting 2.0 enabled, I gotta say.
6: Boost.
7: Adam and Dave totally boost.
6: Oh.
7: They kind of lit a fire for me to do the podcasting thing again. I did it years ago, but this time I wanted to do one just on my own as a voice actor and consider it as a experiment in improv.
6: Yeah. What I really love about it is mainly it's kind of like what I do, where I can tell you're making a show for your like your own enjoyment. Like I can tell it comes out in the product that you really love what you're doing. And that's what I like. I love shows and anything, any art that people make, where it's very clear that they enjoy doing it. Okay. I don't know how long we can keep that bit up.
7: Passion.
6: This is why
7: project.
6: You're the. This is why they're the professional. You were immediately better at that than me. That's good.
7: Well,
6: though.
7: I mean, improv is always thinking on your toes, and you know, whatever they throw at you, you got to just go with. So it's like, am I going to really do this for an hour? It's like, okay,
6: actually,
7: well, I can truly say it's already the most unique podcast interview I've ever done.
6: Oh, good. Well, first of all, I have to say that acting like I have to take a shit kind of made me start having to take a shit, which was like something I didn't expect. It's like almost I psyched myself into it.
7: Wow, more effective than coffee.
6: Yeah, maybe it would have been easier to just do the whole show as like Arnold or something.
7: Like Schwarzenegger?
6: Yeah, we could just talk like this the whole time in the galactic boombox.
7: The boombox. Yeah, the irony is, as you're doing this show, my show Intergalactic Boombox is a hiatus, kind of an extended hiatus, because my real life world is consumed by back-to-back weekends of convention travel and appearances, and that dreaded pod fade thing kind of hit. It's like, oh my gosh, I'm tired, I'm exhausted, I'm getting writer's block, I'm thinking too hard. And when you start overthinking things, then it doesn't become fun anymore. So decided to not quit, just wanted to take a little break. So if people are interested in checking out the podcast, of course, you go just type in Intergalactic Boombox on any podcast player, and you got like 90 plus episodes to listen to. I did the last two episodes are special editions that are a little more on the serious side. I did one on the SAG strike and one on AI.
6: Yeah, I did hear the AI one. I like right before the show, we were talking about the it was Plankton singing Hallelujah by I almost said David Allan Cohen, but it's not that. It's who the hell wrote that song? Leonard Cohen.
7: Leonard Cohen.
6: David Allan Cohen. What the?
7: Joel and Ethan Cohen.
6: AI stuff, man. Like I get both takes on it, where it's like, oh, it's just, you know, it's not convincing yet, and they're never going to cross the uncanny valley, whether it's audio or visual or whatever. But man, I don't know. You hear Plankton singing Hallelujah. I mean, it sounds like Plankton.
0: Heard there was a secret code.
6: Yeah, it's just, it's even the, like once he gets further into it.
7: Yeah, and I was telling you before we started how you got Elvis doing Baby Got Back.
6: Yes.
7: Oh, I like big butts and I cannot lie. Oh, you have the brothers can't deny.
6: The art, I get it's just mostly composite stuff, but it's getting to the point where I don't really buy the argument that it's never going to get convincingly good. Because it's already in the last less than a year, it seems like it's just launched like a rocket ship, what they can do. And that's the episode I heard you on Boombox where you're talking about I thought it was your show where you were talking about just the threat of taking the jobs of voice actors once AI gets good enough.
7: Oh, yeah. That's kind of why I was seeing a lot of stuff that day about it and decided to hold a Twitter Spaces. And then I did one the next night as well. And I just compiled some of the call-ins. Mm-hmm. On that subject. And I heard from people of all walks of life. I heard from an engineer, some fellow voice actors, some amateur voice actors, some fans, and, you know, and trying to say that AI, are the biggest weapon you have right now is spreading awareness. So people can stop back and really think, oh, this is only going to affect someone else, an artist or a musician or an actor. It's not going to affect me. It's like, but AI is supposed to be, on paper anyway, a tool to make life more convenient, and it can do that. Absolutely. You had the Beatles Revolver come out, and Giles Martin was able to do things with the tracks that they weren't able to do in the 60s. So AI was used as a tool. It didn't replace anybody. There's a new Beatles song coming out, and Ringo Starr said, this isn't AI. This is literally me playing drums, taking a pre-existing George Harrison guitar track and a pre-existing John Lennon vocal. Mm-hmm. And it's like, okay, that's good. But, you know, there are people out there online, you know, just inputting on ChatGPT or whatever interface. It's like, I want a Beatles song, but it's sung by Kanye West. And then 2 seconds later.
6: Yeah, it's really fun to play with the stuff. And it's cheap as somebody that can't, like, that doesn't have the money to necessarily hire the top-notch artists or the top-notch graphic designers or the top-notch voice talent. If I want something done, I can either go on Fiverr or I can get something that's probably going to be a little bit better just pumping in, you know, text to a that'll spit something out for me.
7: Like the most popular form of voiceover you hear on TikTok and YouTube is the AI stuff, and it sounds fake. And, you know, it mispronounces words and it sounds really stilted, but for whatever reason, people like doing that.
6: It is fun, especially if it's funny, like the Joe Biden and Donald Trump playing Call of Duty. Fuck you, Joe. Yeah. Get out of the lobby. Yeah, like all that. I'm psyched.
7: To me, the more convincing it sounds. Yeah. I mean, there's a lot of entertainment value for sure. But then you stop and think and it's like, oh, that's not so funny anymore for anyone in the arts, for anyone who's creating. Yeah, there's always going to be, you know, I think one of the few jobs that probably won't be threatened is coders, people that can make sure that the computers that have this technology are maintained and updated and all that until
6: a computer robot can do uprising. It. Yeah, exactly. Yeah. Once the computers learn to code, it's over.
7: Yeah. Yeah. And then
6: that was actually the plot of the Terminator. If you remember that movie.
7: It really was. Yeah. The Terminator, man. Sci-fi films are a warning.
6: Skynet. James Cameron directed that, if you remember that. That's so bad.
5: I mean, I am just so sick of Arnold Schwarzenegger.
6: Yeah, I agree. Let's not do that anymore.
8: I am Arnold Schwarzenegger.
6: Yeah. I love me some AJ, dude. I don't know if you're a fan. I don't know if you're at least as somebody who's, I mean, he does as a voice, he's not a professional voice talent as like yourself, but his Cobra Commander is pretty good.
9: Cobra Commander, hail Cobra.
6: I can't even do it like he does. He's too good at it.
7: Oh, wow. Yeah. Well, I mean, who was this in particular?
6: Alex Jones.
7: Oh, Alex Jones.
6: Alex Jones, Cobra Commander. You heard him do Cobra?
9: Hail Cobra.
6: He does it. So he is already naturally raspy, so he's good at that.
9: Autobots roll out.
7: Yeah.
6: I don't know. Should we do
7: any raspy thing?
6: Ooh, I got a game we could play.
7: Okay.
6: Okay. So what if you do an impression of somebody and I have to guess who it is, and then I do like a worse impression of somebody else and you have to guess who it is?
7: Well, hello there.
6: Sorry, that was to start the announcement. Now we're started officially.
7: Well, now we begin. Well, what can I tell you? This place is surrounded by...
6: Oh, it's Obi-Wan Kenobi.
7: Yes.
6: Oh, that was good. Hello there. I should have known. Yeah, that's really good. All right, let me...
7: I guess I shouldn't start with the most quotable Ben Kenobi line.
6: What's the rule? I didn't think this through. What's the rules? Can we quote them directly or do we have to just talk like them? I didn't think about that.
7: I don't know. I mean, it can make it easier if you do a quote.
6: Maybe they can't guess, then we go into quotes. Because like, okay. I could just go like, Misa, Misa. And then you'd know.
7: Yeah. And I go, oh, that's Jar Jar.
6: But if I act like I'm ordering like a Cuban sandwich and I order a fries and I don't say Misa, would you still get it if I went? It's so hard to talk like Jar Jar without saying Misa.
9: Cuban fry.
6: Cuban sandwich. And now I just sound like I'm doing like some kind of racist accent if I try to do Jar Jar Binks without saying Misa. All right. Well, okay. Let me just think of something else. Okay. All right. I got it. It can't be Star Wars. That's too obvious. So I'm going to go with
10: What are you doing over there?
7: Wow.
10: Playing with a reef blower? That is the most childish thing I have ever heard of.
7: That sounds like Dennis Miller on Klonopin.
6: I was going for Squidward tentacles was the goal there.
7: Dude, you know, true transparency here. I have never seen a whole episode of SpongeBob. I know, right?
6: It's only like a 11-minute episode. Tom Kenny is amazing. I'm sure you would agree that he's like one of the greats.
7: He is way up there, dude. Yeah. I have gotten to meet a lot of today's giants. Billy West, John DiMaggio, Rob Paulson, Maurice LaMarche, Kevin Conroy, rest in peace. You know, a lot of the industry giants. I have not met Mark Hamill. I think that's a bucket list thing, but
6: he was such a good Joker, just voice acting, that he's in my top three Jokers of all time, and he never even played him on screen. That's how good Mark Hamill was as Joker.
7: That's right. Talk about a career reinvention.
6: Mm-hmm.
7: It's like, you know, I'm more than Luke, right? Like, right. Yeah. And Shatner's more than Kirk, and Leonard Nimoy was more than Spock.
6: I mean, I'm not trying to blow smoke up your ass too much, but I genuinely am so fascinated. I love the world of audio. I mean, this is an audio show, but I love the world of, first of all, let me back up. I'm a huge fan of animation of all kinds. I mean, one of my favorite shows is South Park, and every imitation they do of any celebrity sounds exactly the same, which is, you know, because they don't give a shit. But the theater of the mind, the soundscapes, the creating a world just out of voice, and then letting, in some cases, I know a lot of, like, well, let me ask you the process of most of the stuff you've worked on outside of the video games you've worked on. When it comes to, I'm assuming that you get a storyboard. And then the script, yeah. And then once you voice act, then they animate it based on your audio. Is that how that works?
7: Well, the process starts with the audition. The audition is just a piece of paper, or now just an email with a PDF file. The audition side is just a script that shows a range of emotion, like 3 or 4 lines or so, and a picture of the character and a description of the character. And basically those bullet points, we have to be able to kind of self-direct nowadays. Since the pandemic started, talent records remotely for not just auditions, but sometimes the sessions. Now things are starting to cool off and people are going back into studios. But for original animation, cartoons and such, yeah, the audio is recorded first and then it's animated. And then maybe a year or two later, or in the case, a week with South Park.
6: Yeah.
7: But usually that stuff gets shipped off and animated in Korea. Even anime mostly gets animated in Korea. But
6: oh, so Japan?
7: The huge. Oh, Japan, yeah. They outsource.
6: Okay. I didn't know that.
7: Yeah. Yeah. And a lot of American animation is done in Korea. If you pause the credits to a lot of cartoons, you watch Family Guy, Simpsons, whatnot, you're going to see a lot of Asian names. So, there's that. With anime, it pays a lot lower, even though technically it's the hardest kind of voice work to do, because you're matching lip flaps and, you know, trying to make it not sound stilted, you know, getting a performance and just delivering an English version of the script that's faithful to the original translation, but will make sense to an English speaking audience. And sometimes the scripted line may be slightly too long. There's too many mouth flaps or not enough words written. And we have to, on the fly, adapt it.
6: Yeah.
7: And that can slow the session down a little bit. But yeah, the nice thing about anime dubs is you see the finished product already on the screen. Now, we don't have time to sit there and preview and watch the whole episode. I have no idea what's going on in the episode outside of what the director tells me, and time is money. So we just focus on recording my parts, whether it's 2 lines or 2 hours worth of lines. And then I'm just going on the context of what the director tells me. And of course we preview the line in the original language. So I can see the pattern of the mouth opening and closing and all that, and see how loud or soft it's going to be. And then match that intensity. And sometimes we can do it in a take. Sometimes we have to finesse over 3 or 4 takes. Sometimes they do a Franken take. They'll say, I like this part from take 1 and this part from take 4. And the engineer will use Pro Tools to snap it together. And sometimes it sounds organic. And other times, like, just Pete and repeat. It sounds stitched together. So just, you know, mimic the performance. Mm. And then we'll do that. And a lot of anime nowadays are basically what are called simuldubs. They're coming out almost at the same time as they do in Japanese, and they end up on Crunchyroll or Cartoon Network, and with a pretty fast turnaround, as opposed to in years past, where you'd wait 6 months or longer for it to come out on a DVD or a Blu-ray or even streaming.
6: I have a 2-part question. What's, like, your favorite project you've ever worked on, if that's something that you would be willing to say? And then that was part 1. And then B, what's your favorite cartoon of all time?
7: I'm going to answer B first. Bugs Bunny, classic Looney Tunes. That's classic. What planted the seed when I was probably 8 years old. When I was old enough to understand, and my dad explaining to me, because that was his favorite cartoon too. He says, like, say one guy voiced all these characters, Mel Blanc. So that was my hero there. Never got to meet him. He passed away in 89. Who Framed Roger Rabbit was his last project on screen at the same time as Mickey Mouse. And that's that really, really started my being intrigued, just like you were, with the whole theater of the mind aspect. I was really introverted, very shy. I wanted to entertain, but I didn't want people looking at me. So I always struggle with memorizing dialogue and lines for play. So I didn't get active in the drama department in my school. I was too embarrassed, too shy. Yeah,
6: I was a theater kid growing up, the entire, pretty much from elementary school through college, and usually got.
7: Oh, so you got over stage fright.
6: Yeah, but then I tried. Then I went up on an open mic, was completely just shit my pants, pretty much right on stage. As somebody who's been like the lead in musicals and like, you know, all kinds of stuff, you would think that it's not that intimidating, but I get nervous about just like, yeah, I mean, stage fright's a real thing. I completely empathize with you. And by the way, I hate to correct you, but Bugs Bunny is a good answer, but not the correct one. King of the Hill is the greatest cartoon of all time.
7: Okay.
6: God dang it.
7: Boy, yeah. I tell you what.
6: Oh, God dang it. And Bobby's like, I didn't even know Bobby was voiced by a woman until recently.
7: That's right.
9: It's like,
7: I've seen her on Californication.
9: I know. It's really like, how can they talk like that?
6: I can't even do it, Bobby. My Hank's okay.
7: It's like, how many cigarettes a day do you have to smoke to sound like that?
9: I don't know, but I smoke a lot, and I still can't quite get the Bobby voice right.
6: But Hank Hill, I feel like I do pretty good. Gosh dang. It's Hank. Hank's just easy. Right. That's right.
7: That's so true, man. But to answer your A question,
6: yes.
7: It's hard to narrow it down to one, because my first big gig was Dragon Ball Z.
6: Yes.
7: 23 years ago. I started as a fan in 1995, and I would go around, I would watch the show, I was intensely into it, and I would imitate the narrator, which is a role I took over eventually. And then I got to voice the older version of Gohan and have been voicing him ever since, all the way up through Dragon Ball Super Superhero last summer, where he finally got an upgrade. We've been waiting for his character to be great again. He's been kind of gimped on the sidelines for anything, but that's one of them. The other is one of the shortest things I've ever done. It's a 10-second cameo on Disney's Wreck-It Ralph. So I got to be in a Disney movie, and I didn't have to be a celebrity it, which was awesome.
6: Yeah.
7: Yeah, Street Fighter, man. Ryu opened the door for that. So
6: now, I feel like video game acting would be fun, because you're just doing a lot of like grunts and like, ooh, ooh. Like, I feel, I don't know why, but I think that would just be funny to be involved.
7: It would, but it also can tear apart your vocal cords. If you scream for a certain amount of time, you're going to sound husky, and then you're going to sound like Alex Jones.
6: Back to Alex Jones. Yeah, that's exactly what happened to him. Yeah.
7: What would he sound without the husky voice?
6: Yeah. I mean, it was a combination of cigarettes and booze, but I'd say that was 10% and 10%. 80% of that was screaming for 6 hours a day, 6 days a week for 20 years.
7: Yeah.
6: And, I don't mean to.
7: People that aren't used to public speaking or doing voiceover, especially things that are vocally intensive, like screams on anime, cartoons, or video games. It's like, if you're not used to it, then yeah, your vocal cords are going to go out. It's not fun.
6: And that is, it's not just the drumming and just the insane guitar licks. The drumming, double kick pedal, all that is impressive. But when it comes to heavy metal screamo singers, they work so much harder than most musicians, which sucks, because their music is not as enjoyable to me as most musicians. But those guys that can do like, you know, multiple nights a week for years, I don't know how they do it.
7: I think the first singer that blew me away as a kid growing up in the 70s or early 80s is when Brian Johnson took over for AC/DC. It's like, how do you sing like that all the time with your voice? Yeah. Like, oh, well, naturally sounds like that. And then, oh, there's something called technique, And then, yeah, all these death metal singers, they understand breath control and diaphragm and all these different things and the placement of your voice and in through your nasal passages and all this stuff. I think there's a thing or two that all voice actors could learn. You know, it's like, everybody, let's all take a death metal course.
6: Right. Yeah.
9: Do Yoda voice for more than 2 minutes. I cannot even.
6: That was the worst Yoda I've ever done. I've done some bad Yodas, but that was bad. But no, I can't cough. I can't do it without coughing, usually even Yoda. I don't know how. Well, anyways, it doesn't matter. Not to put you on the spot here, but I have a mover and shaker in the industry that wanted to talk to you. They had a bone to pick.
7: Oh.
6: I promise they won't get you in too much trouble.
11: Hello?
6: Hi, I'm on the line with Kyle Hebert.
11: Herbert, where in the hell have you been? This space station is falling apart without you.
12: Yeah, Kyle. The voicemails are backing up, and I can't even leave a voicemail for you to complain about things.
7: Karen, just settle
11: down. When are you
7: going to
11: get back up here, Herbert?
7: Ken, Kenspiracy, please, just settle down. I'm going to come back eventually. I mean, people are still boosting the show, even though I'm on a hiatus. And remember, the logic is our spaceship remains in orbit as long as people are boosting on Podcasting 2.0 apps.
11: Yes, but you went on hiatus without cleaning out the dishwasher, you dolt. I don't have any clean spoons.
7: Man, it's not every day that someone gets called a dolt, but I will wear that as a badge of honor, sir.

0: use in the interim, but that requires
1: that
0: me
1: sounds like a whole
0: spending
1: lot of work.
0: It's a lot of work, sir. Coming up with things to come out of your mouth, from my head, from my own mouth, and then editing it. That's a lot of program. That is why my podcast, The Intergalactic Boombox, will never be lit. Will not be live. It's just too hard.
1: This is kind of hard.
2: Switching back and forth and everything.
3: Hey, Kyle.
0: Maybe if I got one of those. Maybe if I got one of those fun toys that you have, you know, maybe I could do it back and forth. But wow,
4: that was pretty good, Metis. I gotta say, that was.
3: Oh, thank you.
0: And Metis was his name. Woo!
4: Yeah,
0: he's got it.
4: I forgot to compliment you on your performance as Scrooge on Metis Pod. That was really good.
0: Thank you.
4: I think I played Man on Street number 2, and I had one line.
3: Yeah. Yeah, you were man on Street 2.
4: And then I listened to it, and I'm like, wow, I went way more British than I was like, I got you, governor. And then everybody else was like, you know, just like a regular British accent. And I was like, wow, I really overdid it.
0: Oi, what's all this then?
4: I would have either immediately emailed me back and said, hey, resend that and redo that and here's some notes. Or I would have just not even put it in and gotten somebody else. But God bless him, he put that in anyway for some reason.
0: Have you noticed that we've been getting splits for that episode of Metis Pod even through the middle of the year? I'll go through and look on Fountain and I'll see what people are boosting. And sure enough, there's this Christmas Carol episode. Like, wow. Now?
3: Yeah.
0: Really?
3: Hey, it's, you know, I'm amazed by, like, I haven't released an episode in forever, and it's still getting lots of listens and lots of boosts, and, you know, it's really neat. The boost system is amazing. You know, even if you're not producing, people are still appreciating the older episodes and still boosting it. It's really neat.
0: And speaking of this great podcasting 2.0 technology, I was listening to Dave and Adam talk about pod fans, and I signed up for that, and they gave me an invite code, and then I signed up, and it didn't work right, and then I tried to use the invite code, and it said, oh, you already used this, and now I'm waiting to hear back from them.
3: Yeah.
0: What is fans
3: yeah,
0: in
3: buggy.
0: Relation to... Oh, okay. Okay. How is that different than the podcasting 2.0 infrastructure?
3: It uses the podcasting, it uses all the tags, and all, it uses the podcast index and all that. But basically it's just another player, but it's completely focused around, paying while you listen. Like, it's completely focused around making sure that the people you're listening to are getting paid, in boosts okay. and streaming sats. So
0: it's like Fountain. Right.
3: I mean, yeah, but it pushes the like, I actually got into it. It kept kicking me out, but I kept going back in, and like, it'll show you, like, it really, really pushes, like, at the bottom underneath the title of a show, it'll say this episode's 34 minutes long at 200 sats. It'll cost you $1.42 to listen to, or, you know, whatever. So it's really like, it wants you, it pushes you hard to set a number of sats to stream while you're listening. So,
0: okay.
3: It's like, it's all about supporting the podcaster.
0: Okay. So what does the average No Agenda episode go for?
3: Oh, I don't know. I know somebody's keeping track of all of the boosts. We're getting in the weeds with catching 2.0 stuff here. But
4: speaking of boosts, I did have a boost come in from last night that I need to read real quick.
3: Well, yeah, go for it.
4: So I had the art for the last show. Well, we called that aquarium about how fat their mermaids were and how it traumatized my son. And so, like, the next episode I did mermaid art with AI. sorry artists that need to get paid, but I can't afford it. And like, it made the mermaids have like nips and titties that were not bigger than their stomachs, but big. and

0: And I got a boost in from Tony G for 329 sats. It says, horrifying sea maids, yikes. So thank you, Tony G. And with that, carry on. While I was thinking about boosts, I had to
1: That reminds me, I think Vic Mita should do a Fun Fact Friday about mermaids and the confusion with sirens. Sirens are the female creatures that drown the pirates and sailors. Yeah, anyway.
2: Why are you talking like I'm a nerd?
0: I'm still waiting.
2: You're talking like I'm a nerd.
0: I'm still waiting on the Fun Fact. He's not a nerd. He's a cool guy. Midas, I'm still waiting on the Fun Fact Friday episode that goes in through in detail about the BMI and how unhealthy obesity is, and maybe like a two-parter. You could do the other half on the FBI crime statistics or something. You know, just food for thought.
2: We would, yeah, that's maybe a couple more years.
0: No, I'm joking, clearly. Okay, so also, I saw you in the chat, Midas. You were dunking on my Squidward accent. So... I need you to do your best Squidward. Go.
2: I don't know how Squidward talks. I've seen less than one episode of SpongeBob.
0: You're stealing Kyle's lines. First off, he's seen one less than it. There's no. I cannot. There is no way in hell that two people on this planet have seen less than one episode of SpongeBob. I just refuse to believe it.
2: I saw part of an episode where the squirrel astronaut was talking about Texas.
0: I don't think she's an astronaut. Oh, God. I don't even know what to do with you guys. SpongeBob is the shit.
2: All right. Well, I'm going to dip out. It's good talking to you. I just wanted to do my my conspiracy bit and my Karen bit and give you a hard time.
3: I'm totally fine, sir. Thank you.
2: But no, take your time getting back to the show. It's, you know, we get it. You're working. And real life takes priority. So,
3: thank you.
2: I got a new show coming out. It's going to be at coolguy.fyi. It's going to be called Nerd Talk with a Cool Guy. be looking for that in the next couple weeks.
4: And ooh. All I can tell you is that this is bad.
0: Just kidding. Alex Jones was just kidding. We love you. Cool guy.
5: Buy your vitamins and supplements right now. We're about sold out, people.
0: That's pretty good AJ impression, I got to tell you.
3: Well, Kinspiracy is kind of, he's an amalgam. He's a mashup of J. Jonah Jameson and Alex Jones.
0: Hey, Midas, I forgot to ask you, what are you drinking on? You drinking on anything today?
2: Yeah, just a Diet Pepsi.
0: Ugh. What about you, Kyle?
3: At the moment, nothing. But usually a Diet Coke or a Coke Zero or, you know, something loaded with the horribly cancer-causing sugar replacements.
4: Ugh.
2: Yeah. Yeah.
6: I've been drinking beer!
2: All right. Beer! I'm going to hang up and continue listening. Y'all have...
0: I've been drinking beer. So. But yeah, thank you, Midas. We love you.
2: Yep. All right. Bye.
3: So much love.
0: I would have done a little more convincing job of made. I should have like done some kind of sleuthing and figured out like who your higher ups were and acted and given a name and then had me just play him if I really wanted to be mean. I don't know if I'm going for that.
3: Yeah, well, see, I'm contract talent, so I don't have a boss per se. But,
0: you're your own boss. You're a free agent.
3: I get to pay 20% more taxes and.
0: Yeah, dude.
3: It's real fun.
0: I'm listed technically as an independent contractor in my day job, and yeah, the taxes are fucking outrageous.
3: Ugh. Dude, I'm trying to join your chat room, and it just keeps on giving me errors.
0: It's Kiwi's been acting weird. I don't know what's going on. I don't know. There's 29 people in here. 29 people in here right now, and I think maybe 5 of them are listening because we're bumping into. Millennial Media Offensive's time right now, so they're the show on the No Agenda stream. So I'm just on I'm on my own tiddlywink stream right here. But yeah, man, I don't know. What do you think? Where should we go from here? I don't really know how to follow up Midas there.
5: Well, we can talk about tiddlywinks. Tiddlywinks is
0: the greatest
5: vitamin supplement ever. I take 50 grams of tiddlywinks every day.
0: Have you seen his competition to Blue Chew that he's got out now? It's all natural.
3: I didn't know there was competition in the chew field.
0: I guess what it is. InfoWars Life. What's the name of the product? It gives you a boner.
3: Blue Chew.
0: No, it's Alex Jones. It's like a, it's called, it's on, I hear it advertised. Alex Jones is on the radio, like nationwide still, 350 radio stations or something. And I still, I listen to him in the car every time I'm in the car, pretty much, if it's in the right times. And they advertise it on Christian radio. It's called Instahard. Your libido's going to be better than ever. I have better libido than I did when I was 16. And I'll tell you what, when I was 14, I was screwing 300 college girls. And you're like, wow, Alex, even if this is true, you're talking about this on Christian radio.
5: But I'm hard enough to cut diamonds. Praise Jesus.
0: Oh, God.
4: Ugh.
0: Oh, man. Yeah, I don't know, maybe we could... Let's do another... I feel, like, really bad about how bad my Squidward was, so let's try this again.

0: Okay, I'm going to try it anyway. I'm going to try it anyway, even though I've never tried this voice. Okay, you ready?
1: I'm ready, sir.
2: Oh, Peter, what are you doing over there? What's that? You're so fat. You do all you do is sit and watch TV. Oh, God.
0: Like, hang on, let me try that again.
2: Oh, Peter.
0: Okay, that was bad.
1: That sounds like Cleveland, but I know it's Lois.
0: So you watch Family Guy, but you don't watch SpongeBob. I see how it is.
1: Yeah. Jesus. You know what? For years, I avoided watching Family Guy because I was kind of a cartoon snob. I thought if it didn't look pretty or wasn't, you know, the character designs weren't attractive in some way, eye-catching, that it just wasn't worth watching. But I'm a hypocrite because South Park is simplistically drawn and it is some of the most brilliant commentary on society ever made.
0: There's no close second, really.
1: Their
0: two-part episode, which is now banned from like Hulu and HBO Max, the making fun of Family Guy, where it turns out Family Guy is written by men. Well, yeah, because they were making fun of how you can't make fun of Muhammad, not to get into the political thing of it. But I mean, that was came out when George Bush was president. But there's that, that is not allowed anymore. Those episodes are, I mean, you can still, they're not allowed on any of the streaming platforms anyways. But that the beast plot of that story, when they're trying to, when Cartman's trying to get Family Guy banned, it turns out the writers are just manatees in a big tank that push idea balls into a chamber and randomly pick. It's Gary Coleman buying iced tea and he runs into Mr. T, the classic Family Guy joke. Yeah. Now that I'm thinking about it, I think I was doing an impression of South Park's Lois and not Lois itself. I haven't watched Family Guy in forever. I don't know, Seth MacFarlane, I don't really like him, but he does some pretty good voices, better than I do. This is Stewie, how's that sound? Not very good. Ugh. Then there's Brock. Well,
1: yeah, that's... I can sit there and try and work on impressions, but then I think maybe there's better things I could do with my time. I don't know.
0: It's not
1: like I'm going to take over Seth's job.
0: Well, somebody should. Yeah, I don't know. I can't think of like a, I didn't think about it till when we were talking about Bobby from King of the Hill, but now I'm thinking how similar Marge from The Simpsons and Bobby from King of the Hill sound.
1: Oh yeah, dude. There's only so many, I guess, archetypes or bases that you can build on. And the great comedian Frank Caliendo broke down doing impressions and how similar celebrities you think have nothing to do with one another until he breaks down the voices, and suddenly one celebrity becomes a different celebrity. So if you guys want to watch Frank Caliendo's stuff on TikTok, he's not just doing impressions; he actually helps people learn how to do them.
0: He was good. I haven't seen any of his TikTok stuff, but I remember seeing his George Bush. It's like the key to W's, you gotta look like you're staring exactly in, like right into the sun, like right on the horizon. It's like squint his eyes. And
1: that's right.
0: He would do John Matt, I think, for like, God, I mean I was a kid at the time, but it felt like 10 straight years of him being on Sunday football doing impressions of John Madden and stuff, like on CBS. You know, football.
1: John Madden stating the obvious, like, well, if he threw the football, then of course the other guy's going to get the football and go to the, and get the goal. Thank you, John. That was a great, brilliant observation, sir.
0: Okay.
1: My God, I can't believe it. Can't believe it's not butter.
0: Who is that? Wait, okay, hang on. Wait, I have to guess. Okay, do it again.
1: What we have here is failure to communicate. You bastard, you killed my son.
0: Is that Shatner?
1: That's Shatner.
0: Okay.
1: I shat my pants.
0: I got it. Shit. I like Shatner. There's something on the wing of the plane.
1: Dude, watching Shatner narrate his live... stuff about UFOs or mysteries or whatever. He always looks like he is shocked to look that the camera's on him. It's like he has to spin around real fast and then like, oh, this one's on. Now read the teleprompter and sound mysterious. Raise the eyebrow.
3: Weather as a weapon?
0: There's
1: yes. That.
0: There's that show he did, like, I can't remember the name of the show, but it was when we did our episode on HARP, God, 3 years ago when I first started the show. And that clip of Shatner.
3: Weather as a weapon?
0: I think it was called The Unexplained, but it was with an X. And this whole episode is about how the St. Louis Arch is actually like a weather modifying weapon that can create hurricanes and tornadoes and ball lightning. It's like the St. And it's like, do we have any proof that St. Louis Arch is a weather modification weapon? No, but the inventor of it, who the architect who created the blueprints, also was kind of interested in weather modification technology. Therefore, is it possible? Like, that was the premise of a 45-minute long episode. I love it.
1: And how ironic that you get Shatner in modern times doing what Leonard Nimoy did in the 70s. He had a show about mysteries of the world called In Search Of. And, you know, he's kind of sounded like Spock the whole time.
0: Yes.
1: It's like, the mystery of Loch Ness. What is going on here? I don't understand.
0: Metis brings up in the chat the Ballad of Bilbo Baggins, that song he did. Bilbo.
1: Oh, my God.
0: He didn't know about that.
1: If I had a hammer.
0: Metis didn't know about that. And then right before we prank called some planetariums, I had to play him the Ballad of Bilbo Baggins because he hadn't heard of it. I don't even know how we got onto that subject. We talked about that for a while.
1: Dude, he's got several solo albums. And,
0: that's the only song I know.
1: So does Shatner.
0: Shatner is great. The cover of Rocket Man, where he's smoking the cigarette at some award show and sings Rocket Man. She packed my bags last night, pre-flight. But then his magnum opus, and I wish I could play it on here, but I don't want to get hit for copyright, is Space Cowboy. Have you heard Space Cowboy? It's the cover. It's from Steve Miller Band. Shatner's cover of Space Cowboy is the best thing. I listen to that song unironically to this day. It's amazing.
1: Some people call me the Space Cowboy. Some people call me Maurice.
0: You know what? Fuck it. I'm going to play just a second of it.
1: You can always edit it out of the pre-recorded version.
0: Yeah, exactly. Or I'll just, you know, I'm sure there's a version of. That's what we need to do with AI is have Shatner sing every song.
1: Oh, seriously.
4: Houston, can we get both of you on the camera for a minute?
0: Let's see here.
5: Think about living.
0: Yeah, there we go. By the way, it's Brad Paisley in this song, too. So it's Brad Paisley, Steve Miller, and William Shatner, I think, all sing on it, even though it's a cover of Steve Miller.
5: Told you about living in the U.S. of A. Don't you know that I'm a gangster of love?
0: I mean, it's almost 6 minutes long, and it's just perfect. It, start to finish, the perfect song. And if you look at the cover for this, I actually bought it. I have the CD. It's two discs, two CDs, double album. It's called Seeking Major Tom, and it's a bad Photoshop of William Shatner in a spacesuit above Earth, in like a gold spacesuit.
1: Oh, my God. I love that he never actually tries to even sing. He just kind of speaks through every lyric.
0: Let me see if I can get to the chorus here.
5: There ain't no way around it. Ain't nothing to say that's going to satisfy my soul deep inside.
0: Oh, God, it's got to be.
1: He sounds drunk.
0: Well, yeah, I mean.
6: There ain't no way.
0: I can stay drunk and keep moving. And still look that good at 90. Whew.
5: I'm a space cowboy.
0: I need to ISO that. I just, you know what? Sorry, I'm getting on a tangent, but I need to ISO that right there.
1: No, seriously.
5: I'm a space cowboy.
0: Run that through some AI and just get it without the music in the background. Bet you weren't ready for that.
1: Oh, no, I can't say I was, but I'm sure there's a website.
0: That's the next lyric in the song. I'm a space cowboy. Bet you weren't ready for that.
1: So I know there's websites that remove vocals from music, but is there one that isolates vocals?
0: There is. Actually, I don't know if you could do it for that song or find it for that song, but you can find pretty much any popular song on YouTube with the vocals isolated, just with the vocals by themselves.
1: Dare I say your answer lies in AI?
0: Yeah, Kanye West had that mix. It's kind of like a combination between an iPad, or sorry, not an iPad, an iPod and a little mix board. And on the fly, it was like a device he made for DJs, but you can load any song into it and you can isolate with the software in his Kanye's little device, little handheld device. Fletcher from Hog Story has one. You can isolate just the drums or just the vocals or just the guitar or just the bass, basically.
1: Dude.
0: Pretty cool. And you can do it on the fly, too, it's and kind of remix songs.
1: Yeah, remixing or even deconstructing and hearing elements of songs you didn't know were even there.
0: Yeah.
1: That's really fun.
0: It is.
1: Yeah, like, man, I like going down rabbit holes when they talk about the recordings of albums, and they'll sit there and like back in VH1 Behind the Music, and they sit there with the engineer at the board and he puts the fader bars up on just the vocals or just the bass, and it's like, wow, cool.
0: Back when I had this stupid idea that I was going to actually make a concept album and got about halfway through and realized how shitty it was, around that halfway point, I watched the album about the making of Dark Side of the Moon and saw how they were literally with scissors cutting tape, and they made that whole album with actual tape, and the editing process was using scissors and recording tape.
1: Yeah.
0: And how good that album came out. And I was like, nope. Like, right. Why even try? Can't even do this. Can't even do this with a computer.
1: Like in the 90s, I got a broadcast degree in radio, and, in the audio production class, I learned about how you used reel-to-reel tape with a razor and a grease pencil to mark the begin edit point and the, you know, and the ending edit point, and that you physically had to remove that and put a little piece of tape on there and run it back, and hopefully it sounded good. But yeah, Queen doing Bohemian Rhapsody, they kept reusing the same part of that master tape so much to sound like a choir of, you know, 50 versions of Queen, that the tape almost broke. But, you know, when they did the remasters of Hollywood Records in the early 90s, they were able to get those transferred over to digital and save the integrity of the original recording.
0: But before we wrap it here, what's like the, you know, nothing that you wouldn't want to share, but what's like the, just something that you were just flabbergasted to learn about the industry you work in? Something that you didn't expect, maybe. That might be too broad of a question. I can narrow it down if that's too broad, but
1: no,
0: just what's something that made you go like, whoa? Like the classic record scratch.
1: I originally grew up in Dallas and did a career in radio, was full-time employee. And then I moved out to Los Angeles in 2005 to become freelance. And I had the mindset that once I got the right gig, things would just fall into place and then I would be working all the time. That couldn't be farther from the truth. I ended up getting good gigs with good roles, but when you're freelance, you know, you're only paying, you know, you're only getting paid when you work, and you're not always working. And what I learned was people of all parts of, whether they're veterans or newbies or people that have only been doing it for 10 years or whatnot, they seem to be on an even playing field in terms of the amount of auditions you do versus the amount of booked work you actually get. So we could all, me and Billy West could read for 100 different commercials, for example, but we might only get hired for one because the competition is that big. But you have to have a thick skin and just accept that, you know, it's not that you suck. It's just, there's only so many roles. So, you know, you either have to get a day job or spend the downtime training and honing your craft, maybe cobbling together a new demo to woo your agent with, and the agent can woo some more casting directors with, and hope for the best. But it seems like there's not upward momentum necessarily. It seems like more of a roller coaster. You could have a great year, a great week, a great month, followed by dry desert and nothing, not even auditions. But fortunately, me and many other voice actors of popular anime and video games have been very lucky with the convention circuit, and things have opened up since the pandemic. So I end up earning way more money going to cons than I do recording for the projects that I'm known for at the cons.
0: So would for people coming up, would you recommend freelance as the way to go, especially now that with the internet, like, you know, emailing in auditions and stuff?
1: I think you have to be smart with it. You know, if you're going to get into voiceover, that's something you can't really just dabble in. You really have to fully commit to it. And the commitment part comes in the training aspect of becoming the best actor you can, not the best imitator or someone just making people laugh with your impressions, because those roles are already cast. What do you have to bring to the table as an actor?
0: Except in the case of Rick and Morty.
1: Except in the, yeah, yeah. there's always an exception. But unfortunately, you know, everyone's path is so unique. So if anyone did exactly what I did, it wouldn't necessarily work. But the commonality, the common thread through all actors telling up-and-coming people or people thinking about getting into voiceover is you have to be the best actor you can first. Mm-hmm. When people say, you ever do any real acting? It sounds like an insult. Because voice acting is acting. It's just another kind of acting. But I know they're not trying to be mean or anything. It just comes across as like, well, it is acting, actually. It's just removing the physicality out of it. You're not reliant upon your looks and where it is. Yeah.
0: It's kind of similar. Like in stage acting, the first thing you realize is you have to be bigger than you would if you were somebody, because like the audience is way back. So you have to over emote to kind of compensate for how far away you are. The subtleties of face expressions aren't picked up on stage necessarily. So
1: yeah, everything is projection.
0: Right. So
1: yeah,
0: I'm assuming voice acting would be something similar. It's like you really have to not necessarily overact, but you have to be a lot more subtle or less subtle in certain instances to kind of, I don't know if that makes sense. Yeah. But
1: no, it does. The microphones are, you know, expensive and sensitive, and they can certainly pick up on a subtle performance or a vocally loud and crazy unhinged performance. And that depends on where the director is going with you and you as an actor, whether you're taking new choices or taking risks and trying new things. But, you know, it's freeing in one aspect that, you know, it doesn't matter what you look like. It doesn't matter how old you are. You know, how old, what is your vocal sound range? I mean, I'm 54, but I can sound like I'm in my 30s. I have a younger sounding voice. So I can play young. I play Gohan in Dragon Ball Z, probably in his mid-20s. And I played older characters, and sometimes I played demons or monsters or whatnot who were supposedly hundreds of years old. Those, it just depends
0: thousands
1: on what's
0: or millions
1: asked.
0: Or billions. Yeah, those seems like they would, like the... Is like the crazy, going back to like Unhinged, or the crazy like villains kind of the most fun to play? I feel like they would be.
1: Yeah. Yeah. My, I play Aizen, Sosuke Aizen on Bleach. He is the main villain of that show. He's not the only one. There's a different one in this new season that's been on Hulu lately, but, he's still in the background, all according to plan. He's not unhinged. He's actually calm and collected, so it's not vocally stressful. But I have played ones that totally lose it and yell and scream. But the great thing to get through any of those vocally stressful sessions is Chinese cough syrup. You type in Chinese cough syrup on Amazon, the brand Ninjiam Pakoa is basically the brand. It's the first thing that comes up. It comes in syrup. It comes in lozenge form. You take a couple spoonfuls of that before you start recording, and it protects and coats your vocal cords when you yell and scream. So when you get at the end of the session, you don't feel nearly as ragged. You don't sound like you just gargled razor blades.
0: So it's like a throat condom. And,
1: it kind of is. Yeah. Now, throat coat and other, you know, hot tea with honey and lemon and herbal things are absolutely the go-to toys. They're kind of essential tools, rather. For voiceover people.
0: Well, that was all a really good answer, but I'm shocked. I expected like the craziest thing you've seen in the industry was gonna be like, yeah, I saw the guy that plays Bender on Futurama dry humping a Jake the Dog Adventure Time plushie toy or something.
1: No.
0: He's actually I can't think of his name offhand, but he's up there with Tom Kenny in my book, just because I love all the characters.
1: John DiMaggio.
0: Yes.
1: Yeah, Bender.
0: Gears of War. Great, great. He's like the Alex Jones of voice acting for sure. Very raspy.
1: He was also a really good Joker, and just in a little scene in Batman Under the Red Hood.
0: I didn't even know he played Joker, but I love him as Jake the Dog. That's for sure. One of my favorite cartoons. Yeah. Of all time. Now you've at least seen that, right? You haven't. Yeah, I know you haven't seen SpongeBob, but you've seen Adventure Time.
1: I have seen bits of it.
0: Oh, well, I guess you have a lot less free time than me. Apparently, I still watch kids' cartoons. I do. I'm almost 30 years old, and I still watch kids' cartoons.
1: I cut the cord on cable so many years ago that, and then suddenly we have 5,000 channels and nothing on.
0: Yeah, I haven't had cable since I was probably 10 years old.
1: Now we're actually spending more on streaming than we did on cable, and it's like we don't want to do the math. Don't add up $7.99 a month plus another $14.99 and plus another $25 for 4K Netflix. And
0: at least it's commercial free though. I watch cable and I'm like, oh my god, how does anybody put up with these commercials?
1: Yeah, I do YouTube Premium.
0: Yep,
1: and they're about to go up in price too.
0: Are they?
1: I think it's worth it though.
0: Yeah,
1: it's been $12.99.
0: It's worth it for me just pulling up clips on the fly without having to deal with ads when I'm doing the podcast. I was going to pull up a sound of gargling while you were talking about the throat coat stuff. Let's see. I'll do this. And now there's no ad, so it just goes right to the gargles. Yeah, so that's actually that and HBO Max are the only two things I pay for like in that realm. Midas has never seen Adventure Time or SpongeBob. What do I respond to that in the chat with KYS? That's probably what I say, right?
1: Know your shite.
0: Yeah, that's what that means.
1: I can remember other things I watched in the 90s, like Batman the Animated Series, Animaniacs, Cow and Chicken, Ren and Stimpy.
0: Ren and Stimpy was the shit. And then Spike brought it back and made it really adult. And you were talking a lot about freelance work, and it's something I'm interested in, but I think it's important we remember the hashtag freelance Armstrong. Get him out of jail. He did nothing wrong.
1: Yeah, it's like my advice to anyone wanting to become a freelancer. Save up a good amount of money. Or if you're thinking about moving somewhere to become a freelancer, save up a lot of money so you have something to float on while you find a day job to keep the bills paid, while you invest in your craft and become, you know, what you want to. There's no reason why you can't achieve some life goals, maybe in a fleeting moment. You think, I'm just stuck in this day job. It's like, no one's holding a gun to your head. Now, yeah, it's going to take time. It's not going to come fast, cheap, or easy, but that's going to make you all the more proud, and you're going to appreciate it more once you get to that step in your life. And if it doesn't work out, it's a learning experience. Mm-hmm. You can take a positive out of a negative. Absolutely. You may have learned what not to do, or you may stumble across another thing that interests you that you hadn't given any consideration for. So I encourage you, sir, to go down the freelance route, but be cautious with your money.
0: Yeah. Yeah. I think that's a lot of good advice for a lot of people. Anybody? What does that even mean? What's coming up for you? I know the Boombox is on hiatus, but as far as you got any gigs coming up, maybe one or two people hearing this will happen to be pretty close to your comic or your convention appearances.
1: Yeah, excellent. Yes, well, go to my website, kyleabert.com, and Abert is spelled H-E-B-E-R-T. Looks like Hebert, but it's pronounced Abert, like a bear is attacking me. Arrgh! So kyleabert.com, click on appearances, and you've got links to get tickets to all sorts of things. Rhode Island Anime Comic Con this weekend. Really cool Comic Con in Flint, Michigan in August. Game On Expo in Phoenix. Anime Magic in Chicago. Colorado Springs Comic Con. Planet Anime Kansas City. Anime Pasadena. All this stuff gets updated. So if you want to see me at a convention or Comic Con, please click on the links at my website, kyleabert.com. 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Kyle Abert on Twitter. And Threads and Instagram.
0: Hell yeah, dude. Are you coming to Tennessee anytime soon? I think we just had
1: I actually don't have any. I don't have any dates there. But if people are saying, oh, man, you're not coming anywhere near me, let your local convention know. Either go on their website and email them or go on and tag them on a social media account and say, hey, it would be cool if you, and then, you know, invited, tag whatever actors or personalities you'd like to see as a guest at your local event. And preferably do that at least 6 months out. All this stuff gets planned way in advance.
0: Cool. Well, yeah, maybe if you come to Tennessee, or I don't know, maybe, I mean, I don't travel much, but if I happen to be one at one, when I get that autograph, I'll be like, hey, remember me? And then I'll shake your hand.
1: Absolutely.
0: And then I'll let the next person come in line, because I don't want to hold up lines. If there's one thing I hate, it's holding up lines, especially at the bathroom. It's like, this is the line to the men's room. Why is it moving this slow? And then I realize I'm also probably, I know you got to go, but one quick anecdote. Have you ever been to many music festivals?
1: Not that many, because I just don't have the stamina to just be on my feet for 12 hours.
0: I was going to Bonnaroo every year for a while. And yes, it's definitely a young man's game. But they finally installed plumbing instead of just porta potties that everybody had for 5 days. And
1: oh my God,
0: it was, you know, just a bunch of people on acid, mushrooms and cocaine, just, you know, getting literally at a certain point. Everybody was mooing because we're kind of getting herded like cattle. So we're all just tripping, going like, moo. We finally, like, you get to the men's room, and the women, it was just like a complete clusterfuck. And the men's line within the first night of the bathrooms being there for the first year ever, after, you know, 15 years of Bonnaroo or whatever, there's just every single guy is like, even though they're all fucked up, going, pisses on the left, shits on the right, pisses on the left, shits on the right, because the line was moving way too slow. And I didn't come up with it, but somebody did. And that's been every year since then. Pisses on the left, shits on the right is just like universal knowledge of how to go to the bathroom when you have 100,000 people on drugs.
1: Oh, my God. Yeah, I'll see footage of Woodstock. And that's 1969. That's the year I was born. It's like, how did people actually enjoy that?
0: Drugs are the only way. It's like, it's not a sober man's. I mean, 100 degrees. It doesn't care how many cool bands you're seeing. If you're miserable and sober, you're not going to have a good time. But yeah, man.
1: The best angle I could have at a music festival is a drone. I just saw footage from Lamb of God performing, and it's a drone flying all around over the audience, through back behind the band, over Randy, over the guitarist. Oh, yeah. It's like, dude, that's awesome.
0: Yeah, the first time I saw drones at a concert was George Clinton, Parliament Funkadelic. And I was tripping so hard that I was seeing golden glowing orbs around each of the drones, and one was over my head, and I stared at this thing for about an hour and was filming. They were filming the concert, and they had these energetic fields of glowing yellow energy around them. Yeah. And I found the other guy in the crowd and tracked him down, because I knew he ate the same mushrooms. And I'm like, do you see those drones? What's that around there? He's like, there's glowing orbs. You see those? I'm like, yeah, I've been staring at them for like an hour. So now I'm convinced that like we were somehow tuning into the electromagnetic field around the drone and somehow saw that, but that might be a little too far fetched. I don't know.
1: Well, you see, it's a disclosure. Aliens, man. The alien agenda. It's turning frogs gay.
0: Oh, hello.
6: Hello. Hello. Hello. Good morning. You're on the air.
0: Kyle Hebert, thank you so much for hanging out, man. And I'm looking forward to when the boombox comes back, but no rush is me.
1: Thank you, man. Thank you so much. It's been a blast.
0: Yes, thank you. Thank you, Kyle. And all the links to find Kyle and everything he's doing, as well as all the intergalactic boombox episodes and his upcoming convention dates, will be linked in the show notes. So please check those out and boost the boombox, people. Come on now.
1: Boost!
0: Boost! Thank you, Kyle. I'll see you.
1: Thank you, sir.
7: Take it easy, champ. Why don't you stop talking for a while?
8: Maybe sit the next couple plays out. You know what I mean?
9: Weather as a weapon?
10: Oh, God. Well, dummies, you just wasted another amount of your non-precious time listening to abs in a six-pack. When are you going to stop?
11: You know, there's very few of you. If this is like a hands-on-a-hard-body thing of trying to figure out who'll be the last person to actually listen to this show, it's a lose-lose proposition. By the way, he asked me to do this. The head moron who makes the show. Ha! The secret is, I think he's the biggest moron of all. It would indicate that you're a bigger moron for listening to his show. However, I think somehow that's not true. He actually is a bigger moron than the rest of you. Anyway, go outside. Read a book. Ride a bike. Take a walk. Go walk a dog. Go kiss somebody. Whatever there is, I can think of 1 million things to do better than listen to this dumb, crummy show. Abs and a six-pack. Well, I bet for most of you, you're half right. This is Master Shake. Do something with your lives.
12: So what do you think of my little vessel? She's what we call seaworthy. S-E-E. See with your eyes. I feel like my transport should be an extension of my personality. Voila. And this is like my little window to the world. And every minute's a different show. Now, I may not understand it. I may not even necessarily agree with it. But I'll tell you what, I accept it and just sort of glide along. You want to keep things on an even keel, I guess is what I'm saying. You want to go with the flow. The sea refuses no river. The idea is to remain in a state of constant departure while always arriving. It saves on introductions and goodbyes. The ride does not require an explanation, just occupants. That's where you guys come in. It's like you come onto this planet with a crayon box. Now, you may get the 8-pack, you may get the 16-pack, but it's all in what you do with the crayons, the colors, that you're given. And don't worry about drawing within the lines or coloring outside the lines. I say color outside the lines, you know what I mean? Color right off the page. Don't box me in. We're in motion to the ocean. We are not landlocked, I'll tell you that. So, where do you want out?
13: Who, me? My first? I don't know, really anywhere is fine.
12: Well, just give me an address or something, okay?
13: Tell you what, go up 3 more streets, take a right, go 2 more blocks, drop this guy off on the next corner.
7: Where's that?
12: Well, I don't know either, but it's somewhere, and it's going to determine the course of the rest of your life. All ashore that's going ashore.

0: It's Abs in a Six Pack, broadcasting live on the 6th of January, 2021. We are doing
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0: it live.
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2: What's happening, Chris?
0: How you doing, man? 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
2: We are newly on Apple iTunes as well.
0: I'm still not on there.
2: I can help you.
0: I think it's the up, image man. Size. I think it's the image size is what is giving me problems.
2: Well, we'll talk about that after the show.
0: Okay. Well, anyways, man, crazy day. You were talking about something your dad got out of there in time or in the nick of time or something.
2: So my dad joined a busload of Patriots this morning. They got up at 4 o'clock this morning, and they drove down from Trumpistan, Pennsylvania, all the way to D.C. for the protest.
1: Thank you for your courage.
2: Thank you for your courage and your service. And, yeah, he made it out on time. They left at 4, and I guess he didn't storm the Capitol with his walker.
0: Oh, I saw Baked Alaska, and Nick Fuentes and a couple other people were in Nancy Pelosi's office.
2: Baked Alaska. Hold on. I have to look that up.
0: He, you know who Nick Fuentes is, right?
2: Let's take a look.
0: And Baked Alaska. They were, I mean, I think it was real. It looked like they were in Nancy Pelosi's office, and I saw a tweet from Nancy Pelosi that said, like, I got hacked, smiley face. So.
2: Damn.
0: It's shit's popping off. I mean, they really did take over the Capitol building. It's interesting. I don't think it's a good look for MAGA. It's not going to win anybody over that is not already on the Trump train, I don't think, but
2: I think it's just going to be one more excuse that people are going to use. Well, first of all, let me just say that I think the people have raised objection to the vote. Let's just put it that way.
0: Right.
2: They have interrupted the vote count. They've raised objection. That's what you call raising objection.
0: Yeah, to put it lightly.
2: Yeah. And it must have been planned.
0: It seems like they let him get in there. It seems like, I mean, there's a lot of talk that, like, the people, I don't, it's all speculation, but there's talk that, like, the real agitators in there were Antifa posing as Trump supporters, but I mean, that can't be all of them because you have, like I said, like Baked Alaska and Nick Fuentes and a lot of the quote unquote alt-right guys were involved with all that. I don't know. I do have, just since Twitter's trying to get rid of this, figured we could play Trump's statement. You can't retweet, like, or share it, but, it is
2: take a picture
0: on Twitter.
2: Of it, so in general, right click and say save, or just control S and save the whole page. If you're worried about something, there's different tools to archive, but generally the web browser will do a full save of the page with all the data in it.
0: Right. Yeah, and we can document the audio of it here. No text with this. It does say this claim is disputed, that in typical Twitter fashion for everything Trump says lately, but. Trump made a statement, this was an hour ago that Trump tweeted out this video.
3: I know your pain. I know you're hurt. We had an election that was stolen from us. It was a landslide election, and everyone knows it, especially the other side. But you have to go home now. We have to have peace. We have to have law and order. We have to respect our great people in law and order. We don't want anybody hurt. It's a very tough period of time. There's never been a time like this where such a thing happened, where they could take it away from all of us, from me, from you, from our country. This was a fraudulent election. But we can't play into the hands of these people. We have to have peace. So go home. We love you. You're very special. You've seen what happens. You see the way others are treated that are so bad and so evil. I know how you feel. But go home and go home in peace.
0: There you go.
2: Wow.
0: And that pissed off both sides, because the left wingers are like, oh, he's still egging them on by saying the election was stolen, and he's like, you know, egging them on. And then the MAGA people were like, oh, he's telling us to go home. Like, he's not even supporting us. So Trump didn't win many people over with that little statement, but I thought it was fine.
2: I think it's good that he said that.
0: Yeah. Same. He didn't admit defeat in the election, but at the same time, he's like, hey, we got to do this peacefully. I think that was okay. Nobody seemed to like it though.
2: He absolutely has to do that. He has to disavow violence, because especially as a politician, it's exactly what is expected of him. It would be calls to violence to make him look like he's crazy, and to also delegitimize. Thank you.
0: Delegitimize
2: him. We don't want that.
0: Yeah. Ain't nobody want that.
2: Nope.
4: Typical politician.
0: Yeah.
2: So I'm trying to find a way to create an archive of a website. There's different tools for creating archives of websites, for snapshotting them.
0: Like a screenshot or like a full interactive page?
2: It's a full interactive page. Cool. There's a couple of them out there.
0: Like, you know, the Wayback Machine thing.
2: Yeah, you know, the Wayback Machine, yeah. Mm-hmm. Here. Archive.today looks like. Archive.st, here you go.
4: You people are fantastic.
2: You just type in the archive.st, you type in the twitter.com/realDonaldTrump, and hit archive.
0: Lots of people wanting Trump banned from Twitter today, I'm seeing. Which, of course, if you're talking Patton Oswalt and that type, they want him banned every day. But, like, I've seen, like, mm-hmm. people I know, like, enough is enough, ban the president from Twitter.
2: Yep.
0: So.
2: And
4: this is so important. We have to do this.
2: This is the entire narrative of the left, which is because of fascism. And fascism is defined as anything to the right of Stalin. We have to ban all free speech. And they have used that since the beginning of communism. They've used the threat of fascism to ban free speech from the very beginning. I have a whole bunch of podcasts on that. There's a whole history behind it. It goes back to the 30s. It went all the way to the UN. There was huge fights over. I did a whole podcast series on this. There's been huge fights on United Nations, International Declaration of Human Rights, where the communist nations, under Russia, wanted to prevent any free speech as being a human right.
0: Yeah.
2: So
4: these people are crazy.
0: It is a long-term goal of whatever you want to call it, the communist agenda or the New World Order or whatever, like whatever group or term you want to give it. It's like, yeah, the step number one, and, you know, every tyrant throughout history understood this, like the first step is censorship of speech, you know.
2: So my term that I came up with is the cyber communist chairperson or chairman.
0: Ooh, yeah, I like that. Because cyber communist.
2: It's a cyber communist. It's more than just the old school communist party. We're talking about the censorship baked into the algorithm, where the foot soldiers, the Stasi, or the Stasi under Germany, the Stasi, the secret police, would engage neighbors to spy on each other, and everyone would be working for the Stasi. And that's what it's kind of like with Google and Facebook. Everybody's working for them. They have they have a job creation program to take every Starbucks barista and turn them into censors. You know, they just sit them in their little cubicle at home in Austin and have them work on trouble tickets all day, feeding the machine, looking at videos and guiding the AI. They're just little cells in the global brain of the cyber communist.
0: My favorite thing that with that phenomenon that started happening, I think Facebook was the main news coverage of it, where they had people going through videos that get flagged to figure out which ones to censor. Uh-huh. And there was this phenomenon where all the Facebook people having to censor conspiracy theories and remove Alex Jones videos, like a good percentage of them started to believe in the conspiracy theories.
2: they got red pilled.
0: Yeah.
2: Hilarious. Alex Jones has been more and more true. I mean, he'll just say it's a false flag. You have any false flag clips from Alex?
0: I got this one. False flag. Let's see. What Alex do I got? Got the I'll go to hell.
5: I will be, you know what? I will go to hell before I sit here and I watch this country and the world turned over to these savages. I'm done. I'm pissed, and I'm not putting up with it anymore. You, let me tell you something, you filthy traitors of the government, you pieces of crap. You are the most degenerate, twisted, mentally ill people I've ever seen.
0: Yeah, no false flag. I got the classic one where he's feeding a bunch of llamas on the set of InfoWars cookies. You know, it's classic.
5: Can I give you a cookie? Can I give you a cookie? Oh, a cookie.
0: Yeah. And he doesn't feed his llamas fluoride.
5: Hey, you give your llamas fluoride? Hell no, we don't give them fluoride. I mean, that's something that really sinks in for people.
0: Yeah. So anyway, no, none of the, I mostly went for all the goofy Alex Jones ISOs. Not many of I don't really clip Alex when he's making a good point, at least as far as the short clips go.
2: Yeah. And this is what really, so I was doing some research into Alex. There was that one clip where he's talking about the interdimensional aliens and he's like, let me in.
0: Oh yeah. Right?
2: build this, let me in.
0: We're really going to help you. We're friendly little guys.
2: Yeah, we're friendly little guys.
0: Yeah, that's so good, dude.
2: But you think you could find that clip if you wanted to? And then I started researching into, like, I'm a big, like, archivist. I'm, like, a computer nerd. I, like, work on Wikipedia and archive.org, and I'm all into open data and all that crap.
0: Mm-hmm.
2: And open source. You know about open source?
0: Oh, yeah.
6: 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You go click, click, click, click, click, click, click, click, click. It's real easy, man.
0: Yeah, open source software is usually the way to go. I think a lot of what I'm using is open source VoiceMeter, Audacity, at least if my definition of open source is
2: same
0: as yours. Yeah,
2: that's right. And I think I bought a domain, www.internet.com.
0: No way. Internet.com was not taken?
2: Yeah. No, it's www.dotinternet.com.
0: Oh, gotcha.
2: www.
0: Yeah.
2: That's I have to look up the, or was it email at internet? Anyway, I came up with some stupid email, domains like that.
0: That's pretty good.
2: Yeah. We got to actually build up some content for that. So I'm trying to launch this whole meme.
0: Sorry. Oh, I was just going to say, I don't have that Alex Jones Open the Dimensions clip offhand, but there's plenty of those. That Ping Trip video is a really good boil down. The Meet the Alien by Ping Trip.
2: But let's just stop and say we need to archive all of InfoWars and transcribe the entire archive.
0: 27 years of InfoWars?
2: Exactly. That is a project that needs to be done because there's so much.
0: It's a hard pass on my end. That's too much work.
2: Well, too much work. Let's say too much work. Okay, I'm not saying that you have to do it. One person has to do it. I'm into these whole community projects, like Wikipedia. How does Wikipedia work?
0: Right.
2: You know, but that I think that's defined as a goal. Like, we need to archive Alex Jones, and we need to actually index what he said and transcribe it, because there's so much information in there. And he's not working on a scientific level. He's not like collecting footnotes and presenting facts. He's just like,
0: sometimes he does.
7: What drives me crazy is you're hating me right now.
8: No, I love
7: because you're not drinking.
2: But rarely he rarely presents facts. He's like, oh, look it up yourself, right? Look it up.
0: Right.
2: It's a fact. But he's not presenting like a scientific argument most of the time.
0: Like, yeah. Well,
7: ridiculous.
0: Sometimes he'll do a document cam shot, please. Mm-hmm. You know, he'll go through the. But yeah, you're right. A lot of times he just goes off on a kind of a crazy rant.
7: That's not how you open a can of pickles.
0: Pickles.
2: Pickles. Pickles. And even if he does present the documents, he's not like presenting the PDFs in his show notes, right? With references.
4: Let's be nice.
2: Got them.
0: Be nice to him.
4: Let's be nice.
0: Come on now. Don't pick on Alex.
2: I'll be nice. Alex, it looks like you're having a great service. Sorry.

0: postulate that. We could say maybe they let them in. We don't know. Or it was,
1: Aww.
0: Or it was some, they all of these groups are infiltrated by agents, agent provocateurs. That's what we. That's
2: Right.
0: the term we
2: Well,
0: want.
2: even Alex knows he's evil.
3: I know I'm evil.
2: He knows. I mean, I could talk about Alex all day, but dude, I've been listening to your show, Stream of Random, which will be linked in the show notes. And you've since the earliest episode I remember hearing, you were on the Mycelium Network fungus kick that's tied into dimensions below and above us that shape our reality. And you've been fleshing out this theory that's very terrifying, but interesting. And I don't know if that has anything to do with the clips you brought, but you do have a bunch of clips or whatever. I don't know. I'm going to let you lead the discussion here.
0: Okay. Well, the clips I presented were from a previous episode, but there's no problem in repeating it. I think there's two Terrence clips, Terrence clip one and two. And then we can also then play, the Alex Jones aliens, Alex Jones and Eddie Bravo from 9/11.
2: That's a great episode, by the way.
0: Yeah.
2: You want me to start with the first Terrence clip?
0: Sure.
2: Sweet.
4: That it was, in fact, an extraterrestrial. That, in fact, the physical body of the mushroom was the flesh of a species that did not evolve on Earth. That, and it said this, it had a whole rap. It said, yes, well, once a culture takes control of its, has complete understanding of its genetic information, it re-engineers itself for survival. And our version of that is a mycelial network strategy when in contact with a planetary surface, and a spore dispersion strategy in terms of as a means of radiating throughout the galaxy. And though I am troubled with how freely Bell's non-locality theorem is thrown around, nevertheless, my friends on the other side do seem to be in possession of a huge body of information drawn from the history of the galaxy. And they say that there is nothing unusual about this, that man's conceptions of organized intelligence and the dispersion of life in the galaxy and this sort of thing are just hopelessly culture-bound, and that the galaxy has been an organized system for billions of years, and that life evolves under so many different regimens of temperature and pressure that searching for an extraterrestrial who will sit down and have a conversation with you is like searching for a good Italian restaurant out in the galaxy. The main problem with extraterrestrials is to recognize them, because time is so vast and evolutionary strategies so varied and environments so varied that the trick is to know that contact is being made at all.
0: There you go.
2: Yeah. That's, man, McKenna has such a way of just making your head spin. Did you say you read his book, True Hallucinations?
0: I didn't read any of his books, but I'll write
2: they're
0: that down.
2: Kind of hard to read. Even though they're short, it's so egg-heady and wordy. But
0: I used to read a lot. I was the kid in the library, reading all the books on UFOs and Bigfoot and occultism and all that stuff, you know.
2: Mm-hmm.
0: But I didn't read Terrence McKenna. I read books from back in the old days. I read books from Timothy Leary, from Robert Anton Wilson. Those were great, great books. And other
2: books.
0: Yeah,
2: I liked Leary's

0: I think it was just called The Psychedelic Experience, but he basically Americanized the Tibetan Book of the Dead. That was cool. Him and Ram Dass did. But anyway, yeah, sorry to distract
1: No,
0: from
1: that's
0: the
1: fine.
0: clip at hand. What was so summarizing what McKenna said, he was basically, he always talks about the universe being a novelty generator, basically, where things exponentially get more and more, not intense, but what's the right word? Interesting.
1: Interesting.
0: Yeah, but
1: Like a reverse, what is it called? It's called a not entropy, but like a reverse entropy generator.
0: yeah, what's the I guess an
1: That's a good.
0: accelerator wouldn't be the right word, would it? Something like
1: That's
0: that.
1: a good. That's a good way of, I never heard that before. That's a great idea. That a novelty generator. So normally, entropy is like one of the laws of thermodynamics, where everything just generally goes to hell. Like structures fall apart, things break apart. Everything turns into noise in the end, or just random mud. And a reverse entropy would be intelligence, meaning things are seeking some kind of form, have a purpose.
0: Right.
1: So that's kind of like intelligence.
0: Yeah. The counterpoint to that would be the movie Idiocracy, where now I've been talking about that movie way too much lately, but it's, yeah, no, it's it does seem like things are getting more and more interesting, not necessarily more and more intelligent. But definitely more and more interesting.
1: I haven't
0: Living
1: seen that
0: crazy
1: movie yet.
0: times. Oh, you gotta watch that movie.
1: Where can you watch it?
0: At my house on DVD.
1: On DVD, no way.
0: Yeah, I don't know.
1: I'll find it.
0: I might have a, well, if you want to take a tangent, I might have a clip or two
1: Okay.
0: from Idiocracy.
1: Sure, play a
0: We just
1: tangent.
0: did a
1: Play
0: movie
1: it.
0: review of it recently here. But yeah, do you know the basic premise?
1: Please tell me. I know you might have mentioned it, but it's not fresh in my mind.
0: Okay, so it's Mike Judge, you know, King of the Hill and all that, but basically
1: Beavis and Butthead.
0: yes, the best. Yeah, Office
1: Yeah.
0: Space. Anyways, the basic premise is it's 500 years in the future. I'll skip like the non-important details of why the main character ends up 500 years in the future, but he wakes up 500 years in the future after a military experiment, and what has happened is the smart people, because they were smart with their finances and weren't ready, they knew they weren't ready to have kids, slowly started reproducing less, and the dumb people out just kept reproducing without giving a shit. And so, like, the really dumb people, since there weren't any natural predators for them because the world had been so nerfed, outbred all the smart people. So, like, 500 years later, everyone's basically retarded.
1: Oh my God.
0: And it like, if you watch, I mean, it's literally, I won't give too much. I guess there's not really, it's hard a hard movie to spoil except for just the jokes in it, but it's, I think it holds up as like one of the most, and every year that goes by, it gets more and more timeless as just a prophecy fulfilled. Like the House of Representatives is the House of Representing, and the president's like Mountain Dew, Doritos, Camacho, and like Gatorade bought the FDA and outlawed water, shit like that.
1: That's great.
0: Yeah, it's, let me see. I'll give you a this just to counter Terrence McKenna's, like, the novelty, ever increasing novelty doesn't necessarily imply ever increasing intelligence.
2: As the 21st century began, human evolution was at a turning point. Natural selection, the process by which the strongest, the smartest, the fastest reproduced in greater numbers than the rest, a process which had once favored the noblest traits of man, now began to favor different traits. Most science fiction of the day predicted a future that was more civilized and more intelligent. But as time went on, things seemed to be heading in the opposite direction, a dumbing down. How did this happen? Evolution does not necessarily reward intelligence. With no natural predators to thin the herd, it began to simply reward those who reproduced the most and left the intelligent to become an endangered species.
0: So it's Luke Wilson plays the main character. He wakes up 500 years in the future. It takes him a while to figure out that he's in the future. And like the Fuddruckers that used to be there, like you see an evolution of it over 500 years and it slowly changes to Fuddruckers. And then it, like it, by the time he wakes up, Fuddruckers, it, like he looks at Fuddruckers, it's got the, it, there's like a bunch of kids inside having like a birthday party and the sign just says Buttfuckers.
1: Oh no.
0: And yeah, it's, you got Carl's Jr. Their slogan is this:
3: Carl's Jr. Fuck you, I'm eating.
0: Fuck you, I'm eating. Carl's Jr. takes over Child Protective Services.
3: Please come back when you can afford to make a purchase. Your kids are starving. Carl's Jr. believes no child should go hungry. You are an unfit mother. Your children will be placed in the custody of Carl's Jr.
0: And it's, yeah, like with Gatorade buying the FDA and outlawing water, like I'm sure you've heard the line, like, when he realizes the crops are dying, because he's like the smartest man in the world now that everyone's retarded.
1: Yeah.
0: And they're watering the crops with Gatorade, or it's called Brondo in the movie, and the thirst mutilator. It's got electrolytes. And they're like, he's like, well, the crops might grow if you put water on it. And they're like, water? Like from the toilet? Why would you want to drink water? I never seen a plant grow out of no toilet. Shit like that. But one more clip here, and then we'll get back to McKenna, because
3: you got hepatitis.
0: This, he goes to the hospital, and his doctor, because he's still like, this is like right after he wakes up pretty much from his 500 year nap, and this is his doctor diagnosing him with his illness.
4: Right. Kick ass. Don't want to sound like a dick or nothing, but it says on your chart that you're fucked up. You talk like a fag, and your shit's all retarded. What I do is just like you know, like, you know what I mean? Like,
5: no, I'm serious here.
4: Don't worry, Skrull. Now there are plenty of tards out there living really kick-ass lives. My first wife was tarded. She's a pilot now.
5: I need for you to be serious for a second here, okay? I need help.
4: There's that fag talk we talked about. Right, so that'll be this many dollars. And if you could just go ahead and, like, put your tattoo in that shit.
0: Oh, and also, everyone has, like, a barcode tattoo on their arm. So he gets arrested for not having his... It's, like, straight-up Mark of the Beast shit.
2: Joe had awakened to a world in crisis. The economy was in a state of deep neglect. A great dust bowl had ravaged food supplies, and the number one movie in the country was called Ass. And that's all it was for 90 minutes. It won 8 Oscars that year, including Best Screenplay.
0: Anyway, whoa. So you get the idea.
1: That's great.
0: You definitely got to see that movie. It's a good.
1: I totally missed that.
6: I like money. Yeah. Oh, I like money, though.
0: Anyway, after that tangent.
1: No, that's not a tangent. That's perfect.
0: It does tie into the, like, and it does seem like we're headed that way, especially when it comes to corporations just owning everything. I mean, we're already. A lot of that movie has become more and more true, but as far as a novelty generator, it doesn't necessarily have to be making things better. It just could be making them more interesting.
1: Well, let's just talk about Mike Judge for a second, because Mike Judge is arguably more turned on and more honest than Terrence McKenna.
0: Oh yeah, I would agree.
1: Right, and he's reached more people with his message. Encoded in some way that people can understand it.
0: And he's friends with Alex Jones.
7: Hello, this is Hank Hill, and I'm telling you what, you need to listen to Alex Jones.
8: Yeah, yeah. Infowars.com. Yeah.
0: He hangs out with Alex in Austin. They go shooting and stuff. He's done a couple interviews on Infowars. Mike Judge had.
1: And that's great. And also, he's more down to earth. I think Terrence McKenna is a space cadet, and he could have been running disinformation. We don't know, you know. You covered him in your show. I don't know. Did you conclude whether or not he's a working for the agency?
0: Yeah, we played some clips between him and his brother Dennis. It seems like Terrence was at the very least an FBI informant, but more likely some kind of CIA operative.
1: Mm-hmm.
0: He says, I was on the run from the FBI until they recruited me, and they said, mm-hmm. with a mouth like yours, you'd be great for our organization. Now, of course, Dennis and other McKenna defenders say he meant the mushrooms recruited him. The fungus recruited him, which, you know, that's plausible. But then we, near the end of that episode, mm-hmm. we played some clips of McKenna saying that we need to implement laws to limit the birth of men, and that mm-hmm. the world would be better if it was 75% women, and he would be interested in seeing policies to limit male birth.
1: Yeah.
0: So he's a eugenicist. Yes. And you could argue, and this is like from the globalist population control perspective, that if you're dumb enough to let us kill you, then you probably deserve to die. I mean, that is the best mm-hmm. way to prevent an idiocracy scenario where the dumb people outbreed the smart people. If you're looking for a good way to have the species move forward into a very enlightened, technologically advanced, peaceful age, maybe you could argue that maybe we should kill all the dumb people that are dumb enough to, you know, take the vaccine that hasn't even been tested on animals yet and has God knows what in it. I mean, you could sure. argue that eugenics is the best way to prevent an idiocracy scenario where everyone's retarded. I don't think that's a good way to do it, but.
1: So what you're saying is that if you listen to Alex Jones, right, then you'll be saved.
0: Well, there's valid criticisms of Alex Jones in some ways where I do think he gives some good advice, but there's a lot of people that make good points where it's like Alex, he presents a lot of problems and points out a lot of problems that are very real problems and has a lot of good information, but he doesn't offer many solutions.
1: No, he does not offer. Well, he does. His solution is buy super male vitality.
0: Right.
1: Right? That's the solution.
0: He does promote some things that are good, like he doesn't sell guns and ammo, but he says probably get some. I think that's a good idea. It's storable mm-hmm. food. Gold. But yeah, overall, he's not – I think there are better – there's nobody's as entertaining as Alex in the quote unquote truth community, but there are definitely people with better solutions than he has.
1: Well, let's not talk about solutions here because we have to separate truth from solutions, because I listen to like radical leftists and they present all types of truth. Like they have all types of true criticisms of the West. They have true criticism of capitalism. They can truthfully criticize America. Their solutions is the destruction of America, right?
0: Right. Give me some example of some of the leftists you listen to, like anybody I would know.
1: Well, let's just start with Noam Chomsky.
0: Oh, right. Yeah.
1: Right?
0: Who I like half the time, and then half the time I think he's out of his damn mind. But
1: exactly. Or I listen to the Best of the Left podcast, and I clip them.
0: Yeah. You got me on that. There's some good ones on there. Yeah. Best of the Left's good.
1: They had some. I don't know if you heard some of those clips. I have to show you some of my clips. They're like, but and I've been listening to the real source of information that I'm onto is this New Books Network. Like I started. I don't know if you ever listened to. Yeah. So I'll start you off. Do you ever listen to the conspiracy guys?
0: Yeah, yeah. I actually what's his name? The main guy. He's supposed to be coming on here soon.
1: He's Irish.
0: Yeah. Yeah. He's supposed to be coming on soon. I don't know when that's going to happen, but he's cool. I don't listen to their show as much as I'd like, but every time I listen to it, it's really good.
1: That's because they're on Spreaker. It's like, dude, get off of Spreaker, you know?
0: And so much of it's behind paywalls and stuff.
1: But... Thank you. Thank you. And that's what makes people illegitimate, in my opinion. Like, I'm all into open access.
0: Yeah.
1: Sure.
0: Value for nothing is the way to go, I suppose.
8: We currently operate on the value for value, value for V4N model. What is that?
4: Value for nothing.
8: Okay. Oh, I got it. No ads, no paywalls, and we don't accept donations.
0: Yeah.
1: That's right. It's called a hobby.
0: Yeah.
1: Right?
0: Yeah.
1: Keep so you got to listen to Seth Godin. Seth Godin's all about making money and marketing. He's a super intelligent guy.
0: Oh, yeah. Like, I'm into it. Jews rock! I love Jews! Yeah, I wish I was better at making money. I am not very fiscally literate.
1: Gotcha.
0: But I got $600 in the mail the other day. Hey-o.
1: Oh, you did? Awesome. Did you go to the check cashing place around the corner to...
0: They just went straight to the bank account. Yeah.
1: Yeah.
0: It wasn't in the mail. I don't know why I said that. It was direct deposit. But... yeah, so three cheers for you know, printing a bunch more money and tripling or quadrupling the amount of money in the circulation of the U.S. economy, so that our children and grandchildren will have to pay $20 or $30 for a loaf of bread in the future. Yeah, all right.
1: $20 or $30, that's nothing. Let's just start with. $100. Let's just look at $100. I mean,
0: that was another thing in Idiocracy. It was like the smallest currency. It was like the smallest amount of money, like paper money, was $1 billion, I think. It was like their equivalent of their $1 bill.
1: Yeah.
0: Yeah. It's got like pro wrestlers on the money instead of politics.
1: That's crazy. It's like, I want a 1 trillion Trumps for...
0: That's one of my I need to find that clip. One of my favorite Alex Jones clips is like right when Trump got elected. Alex Jones was like, if Trump pulls this thing off, he'll be bigger than George Washington. His face will be on the money 200 years from now on Mars.
1: Okay. Space Force. So the thing with Trump. And, you know, if I played D&D, I would play neutral. Right?
0: Right. What if you played DMT?
1: So DMT, I have to say that there's been certain times on my walks where I definitely tapped into some DMT. Like, I'm definitely...
0: Oh, just like flow state?
1: I'm definitely hitting a DMT high. On my walk, I'm walking through the night, like 3 or 4 o'clock in the morning, and I'm like going through these mental worlds, and I'm going into these ever expanding fractal thought patterns. And it's definitely, I'm working out this whole theory. I think that we're generating DMT. Where we're using DMT to generate imagination.
0: I like this. Yeah.
1: Right.
0: No, it's been really cool on Streamer Random hearing you like work through all these thoughts. So it's a cool journey. And what's the name of that dude?
1: Chicken Jar.
0: Yes.
1: AKA it was, Harry Reid.
0: Yeah, it was like it was so funny when he had like the classical music and he's like. Sounds like cooking food or doing dishes or something, and like
1: yeah, he's doing the dishes in the background.
0: So funny, so funny. It's like a nice aesthetic. It's like it's cool.
1: Well, so our whole thing is life is happening, right? Like if we're gonna do a podcast while walking down the street, like shit is happening. You know,
0: it's very Alan Watts. You know, like how Alan Watts would talk about like. You like something as simple as walking or doing the dishes can be the most joyful thing ever. It just like depends on your outlook and your ability to get into that flow state.
1: Yes.
0: Be here now. But yeah, no, I do like the concept of just like, instead of like most people do, like I do, is, you know, set aside a time where you're just going to podcast. It's like, no, why can't you just podcast while you're doing your everyday activities? It's a cool concept.
1: Well, for me, it's just, I started with Jocko. It was with Joe Rogan, and Joe Rogan and Jocko are like, you have to, Joe Rogan's like, you have to beat your inner bitch, right? You have to overcome your inner laziness.
0: Right.
1: And Jocko is like, just do it. Get up at 4 a.m. and do your workout. So I started doing that, and I started going on my walks, and I would listen to podcasts. And eventually I started talking to people on Telegram and calling people. And then I'm like, I'll just record a voice message and send it to someone. And then I started like, okay, let's restart the podcast effort. And I've been getting into this whole mobile recording. I just picked up a mobile mixer. It's called cool. Just Mixer from Amazon. And it's got 4 channels. And I'm going to hook up 2 mobile phones to it so I can have a soundboard.
0: Oh, sweet. Yeah, that'll be cool.
1: So I'm going to get that all set up. I got a new mic, a new clip mic, and one of these dead cat things on it. I'm getting myself set up for, you know, just doing like outdoor recording and streaming. I'm not saying everyone should do it, but for me, my primary thing is like getting up off my ass and, you know, put down the Cheetos, get off the couch and move, you know, because we're sitting in front of the computer all day. And especially in America, you know, I lived in Europe for a long time. I lived in Germany. I walked everywhere. I rode my bike. I didn't have a car until I was 40. Can you believe that? I didn't have a driver's license.
0: Wow. How long were you in Europe?
1: Until I was 40. Like until 2012, we moved back. We moved to Kansas.
0: Damn.
1: That's, you know, a big living change. On my mom's couch.
0: Is that where you were born, in Kansas, or were you born in Europe?
1: My mom was born in Kansas. I was born in New Jersey. My dad went to college in Kansas and met my mom. So we had like the Italian, European, like immigrant New Jersey side of the family. And then we had the Scotch, Irish, English, hillbilly, farmer, pick up truck driving other side of the family. And so I'm like the mix between the two.
0: That's pretty cool. You got the best of all the worlds in there.
1: We used to go down to Arkansas, into the sticks.
0: Arkansas.
1: Arkansas. Go down to Arkansas. Well, I think they actually called it Arkansas. Go through Missouri, and then we go down to Arkansas. We go fishing. Drive the pick-em-up truck. And my grandpa would go fishing for like 3 months a year.
0: Right.
1: And he'd like set up his whole camp there. It was great. Had a good time. Anyway, I don't know how we got here, but I'm just telling a little bit of my story.
0: Oh, I can. Go ahead.
1: Yeah, I used to walk to Germany, and like I didn't own a car. I was a militant bicyclist. But now I'm even off of bicycling, because bicycling is bad for your butt, and it's bad for your lower back. Like walking,
0: I have the worst posture. Like right now, I'm sitting with like the worst posture ever. So,
1: Well, I challenge everyone who's listening. I challenge you as well. Do 10,000 steps a day. Just get up.
0: Like in my mind, do 10,000 steps, like the secret, like Oprah's The Secret. Will that?
1: Let's put it this way:
0: I did 10,000 steps.
1: You can lie to yourself and say you did it. you can do that. Self-deception is always an option.
0: Everybody's good at that.
1: Oh my God!
0: I don't think there's a human being on the planet that isn't self-deceptive in some ways.
1: Absolutely. And narcissistic.
0: Yeah.
1: And that's what I was saying today. It's true. I was saying
9: it's real.
1: That's why you need a second person on your podcast. That's why we need the Democrat and Republican Party to keep each other in check. Because the founding fathers knew that people are lying, cheating sons of bitches.
10: This is so important. We have to do this.
1: And if you don't have the two parties keeping each other in check, then you're going to have things running rampant.
0: Yeah, I would agree. The pendulum can't swing too far in one of the two directions. You got to have that yin and yang, right?
1: And there's been the whole history of work and labor. Like, people used to have no rights at all. They didn't even have weekends. You had child labor. You had pollution. You know,
0: I said bring all that stuff back. I don't see what the problem was.
1: If you listen to this Best of the Left, they have the history of the left. And they go through all of that, like the history of the left in America. And these guys are like saying things like, oh yeah, communism was great. Russia, communism didn't fail in Russia. They just took a wrong turn. They need to try it again.
0: They didn't do it right.
1: They didn't do it right. We know how to do it better. We're going to do it better in America. That's what they think.
0: Yeah. Well, that's the... That's the age-old thesis, right? It's like socialism and communism. It's like, it's not that it doesn't work. It's just nobody ever did it right, you know?
1: Well, let me invite you to go for a trip to Albania.
0: Is that where the vampires are?
1: That's Transylvania. Romania. That's Transylvania. I've been to Transylvania. I've been to Albania, and they're actually related to each other. The old Romanians and the old Greeks and the old Albanians all have those weird skirts. The white skirts and the pom-poms on their shoes. They're called blocks or valakai or tosks. There's this whole group of people, like ancient people from that area, and they're all related to each other culturally.
0: Ooh.
1: Yep.
0: Not in an incestuous way, just in a...
1: I mean, they all have the same clothes, so there's some kind of cultural symbolic relationship there.
0: I don't know.
11: Oh, by the way, I don't think they like being called fags anymore. I think nowadays they prefer homos.
0: Christopher Walken. Hey, you want to do this? I derailed us pretty bad, but do you want to do this second Terrence McKenna clip? I never got to it.
1: Sure. Well, let's play the Alex Jones. We actually never got through. We never got through actually even discussing Terrence McKenna first clip. But I did. All I wanted to say there is that he's saying his theory is that the fungus came to Earth recently, like this particular fungus.
0: Like, it ties in with his stoned ape theory, right?
1: Mm-hmm.
0: Yeah.
1: And I think it's very possible that that particular fungus, came recently, that it developed recently, and then it jumped between planets. But my theory is...
0: Almost as if the fungus was created some kind of hyperdimensional link to another planet?
1: Well, let's just say, I mean, even if it wasn't hyperdimensional, but it could have been. It very could have been. And
0: like a psychic connection to another planet.
1: It's very possible that there's a connection... between the fungus across the galaxy, that it's coming from a common entity, or it's on a different, it's going through some kind of wormhole. It's possible that things can travel through the fungus, through the planets. I haven't really worked that whole thing out. I was just thinking, like, on a physical level, like, it developed on one planet. Like, he's saying that in that clip, he's saying that that the beings re-engineered themselves. So they gained control of their genes, they gained control of their minds, and they re-engineered themselves into the fungus to spread out. Right, they reached some level which they were able to turn themselves into the fungus and then transported themselves through the fungus into the galaxy.
0: Mm-hmm.
1: That's what Terrence, I think, is saying. And that's possible. And that's possible that happened later. So there's a couple of different theories that I've been working on. I don't have any conclusions. And I have to also say, these are just completely speculative theories, right?
0: Right.
1: So the one idea that I had when I was listening to Terrence was, okay, there was another fungus that caused life on this planet and many others. So that was like the first generation. It just spread out and spawned like the life.
0: Well, I don't think you'd have any life functioning, at least the way we know of it functioning on Earth. Plants and animals rely on like the mycelial network to, on a biological level, to function and mm-hmm. for things to decompose and minerals yes. to be transferred. So, yeah, there wouldn't be life without fungus. So it would stand to reason that fungus might have been the element that was that created it, if there is an intelligent, because it's, you know, obviously fungus isn't a, mushrooms aren't an animal or a vegetable. It's something else.
1: It's its own life form, yeah. its own kingdom. And life could not exist on the surface of the planet without the fungus. And also, when you have a lava flow in Hawaii, the first thing to grow on top of the lava as soon as it cools is fungus or lichen, which is a mold, slime, fungus, symbiote.
0: Lichen.
1: Lichen.
0: I'm liking it.
1: Now, the second Terrence McKenna clip talks about the symbiote, if you want to play that. But I haven't
9: seen the mushroom.
0: Sorry.
1: No, go ahead.
0: I stepped on you.
1: No, please, go ahead, play it.
9: The mushroom, if you can believe what it says in one of its moods, is a symbiote, and it desires symbiosis with the human species. It achieved it early by associating itself with the domesticated cattle that people keep. In other words, like the plants man grows and the animals he husbands, the mushroom sought to inculcate itself into that family, because it's very clear that where human genes go, those genes will be carried. It's the old develop burrs so you can attach yourself to the fur of an animal and it will carry you with it wherever it goes. The mushroom, by being domesticated by human beings, has become a part of the human family. But this is all just beginning. Speaking for a moment in terms of the classic mushroom cults in Mexico, they were destroyed by the coming of the conquest. The Franciscans had an absolute monopoly on theophagia, which is eating God. And when they came upon these people calling a mushroom Tiononacatl, the flesh of the gods, they set to work with the Inquisition and were able to push this thing into the mountains of Oaxaca so that it only survived in a few villages until Valentina and Gordon Wasson went in the 1950s and found it there.
0: So, go ahead, yeah. Sorry.
1: No, go ahead. You go.
0: It reminds me, I guess he's kind of what he was saying, but it reminds me of all those cultures from around the world, like the ones that figured out how to take out of the thousands of plants in the Amazon.
1: Mm-hmm.
0: You know, they aged thousands of years ago. They figured out which two to combine it and the exact temperature to combine the bark and the root and make ayahuasca. And yeah. When you asked the ancient tradition, like, how they figure this out, they say, oh, the plants told us.
1: The plants
0: told us. So it's almost like the fungus or the mushrooms,
1: mm-hmm.
0: Or the DMT elves or whatever, it's like they found the, mm-hmm. they came to the consumers rather than the consumers coming to them. It's,
1: mm-hmm.
0: It gets into like, you know, the Mother Ayahuasca and like, it's the voice of the earth and Mother Nature. And
1: well, let me just throw some things at you. Like, this is where we're getting into the Gödel number. Like, you have this program that's packed into a number, and there's different layers to it, where one part of the program will tell you how to decode the rest of the program. So one part of the message is telling the people how to decode the rest of the message. They're like, you know, it's slowly gaining more and more connection to them, to these primitive people. And then it's like, okay, well, it comes to you in a dream. And then the dream says, go eat this plant. And then you eat that plant. And the plant says, oh, well, now I've got a better connection to you. Let me tell you about these other two plants, right? So the question is, first of all, where does this all come from, right? Is it part of, you know, this, is it a pre-packaged thing, like a code, like some spaceship that's like crash landed into the mountain, like buried deep under the mountain. It's just got like this, all of the stuff there. Is the fungus part of the colonizing force? Is it like,
0: is it God?
1: Is it God? Mm-hmm. Is it what created life to begin with on this planet? And now it's like, I finally created you, and now I finally have something I can talk to. Why don't you do this for me?
0: This is super anecdotal, but back in the day on Arrowhead, I remember reading a handful of reports of people that I think they were, these guys had been eating mushrooms every day for months and months, so they were losing it. They were definitely losing it. But this, there's a couple guys, different guys, independent. They would, I think they were in the UK, one of them, and then one of them was down South Florida, maybe. And they had similar stories, independent of each other. I was reading on Arrowhead, and it was, they were like trying to stop eating mushrooms because they were kind of losing their minds a little bit.
1: Mm-hmm.
0: And they, I would hear similar reports where they would start having dreams, and a couple of them referred to it as like demonic or like mushroom demons or something. Mm-hmm. They would have dreams with like a being talking to them and showing them exactly where the mushrooms were. And sure enough, they'd go out in their backyard in the exact spot, or into the woods, the exact spot their mm-hmm. dream was. And there'd be the cubensis mushrooms there waiting on them. Mm-hmm. Pretty wild.
1: But what if the dream was them inhaling the spores?
0: Like when they... Oh, yeah, I like that idea. Or trips ripple backwards in time. So the only mm-hmm. reason they had that dream is because when they ate it in the future, it rippled backwards in time.
1: Okay. Well, what if there is no time?
0: Well, there isn't, right? But that's hard. Well, it's like McKenna says, there's a world outside of language. It's just hard as hell to talk about it. So, yeah, absolutely. There's no time, but mm-hmm. like... How do you explain that in a mathematical or linear way?
1: Well, I have a whole series of episodes, if you ever want to torture yourself, where I go over Wolfram, Stephen Wolfram, A New Kind of Physics, where he's interviewed by Lex Fridman.
0: Oh, wait, I think I have heard at least some of this, yeah.
1: And it's so dense, and I only started to scratch on it. And I tried to break it down. I didn't really succeed in breaking it down, but maybe I kind of softened it up a little bit. But he's talking about how time is just a construction of what part fits together how, and that the time is just the necessary order that you need to follow in order to do something.
0: Right. Yeah, like Alan Watts talks about, it's meaningless. Like time is totally useless and not real unless you actually want to. It's only necessary so that like you and I, when we did this podcast, could say, okay, yeah, we're going to start around 5.
1: Mm-hmm.
0: Otherwise, you know, if you're in your own world, you really don't need any the artificial construct of time.
1: Mm-hmm.
0: But.
1: Exactly.
0: It's hard. I've experienced timelessness, whether it's, I mean, even when you're doing something like like playing a video game or mm-hmm. playing some kind of sport, like ultimate frisbee or basketball or anything that you get sucked into, like where did all that time go? You know, it's like, it might seem like, and tripping is the perfect example of this, where time dilates in such a way where, you know, 1 minute seems like, could feel like 2 hours.
1: Absolutely.
0: And I have not had this happen, but I know a couple people who had this happen to them simultaneously, and I've heard it from other people too. It was synthetic psilocybin, like synthesized psilocybin, which I have never tried. I've never tried. It's apparently what Leary gave Ram Dass back in the day when he was Richard Alpert at Harvard.
1: Isn't that what LSD is? LSD is synthesized psilocybin?
0: No, LSD is like synthesized ergot. It's still, they're both a fungus, but
1: the ergot. Oh, so we haven't even gotten into this, but the ergot and the psilocybin, I think, are both hitting the same serotonin dopamine receptors. I'm not exactly sure. I don't know enough about this.
0: Yeah, they all hit the same receptors. As far as I know, all psychedelics hit the same receptors. Like LSD replaces your serotonin molecule, or your serotonin, where it would go in, it goes in there instead into your serotonin receptors.
1: Mm-hmm.
0: Mushrooms are close to DMT. Psilocybin is, but anyways, this synthetic psilocybin, it was a couple people I know tried it, and in the course of 5 minutes on the beach, and this freaked them out to where they were rattled from it months later. Still, like, I mean, this is like an earth shattering thing that happened to them, because I mean, I've seen gears in the sky allegedly and all this stuff, and like, you know, gears and pulleys and like the moon increasing in size to where it takes up the whole earth. But this one hasn't happened to me, that happened to them. And I've heard it happen to somebody else. Same thing with the synthetic psilocybin. They're sitting on the beach in this one case, both happens to both of them simultaneously. The clouds, everything starts moving really fast. The sun sets, the moon comes up, the stars rotate around the earth faster and faster. And the sun sets, the moon comes up, and like the cycle of, like a full week's time or more happens in the course of 5 minutes, and they watch the shade and the trees and everything. And
1: like a time lapse,
0: exactly like a time lapse you would see on National Geographic documentary of the desert, like out in the desert. But they saw that happen in real time, and that is makes you think a lot about the nature of perception and just reality in general, and how subjective and strange the world we're in really is.
1: Wow, that's crazy.
0: Yeah. It's
1: I'd like to throw something in here. So let's just think. So here's some perspectives on what I have been thinking about. That first of all, consciousness, I've been getting into this biosemiotics. And they're talking about how all living cells have consciousness and agency. They're actually making decisions. Right?
0: Mm-hmm.
1: And then that everything is built out of atoms. And other people, I think Terrence is also talking about how the holofractal. The holofractal dude is talking about how inside of protons is a black hole. Inside of the atoms, inside of yourself, are black holes.
0: Right.
1: And our bodies and our consciousness is built out of atomic particles that are themselves conscious.
0: Yeah, as above, so below kind of thing.
1: Yes. So that it's not necessarily humanity is just the compressing and the organizing of these conscious things into more and more dense material. I'm trying to think of who said that. I think it was Terrence McKenna. He was saying that, I think it's in one of those Terrence clips, actually. Let me see.
0: I got them pulled up if you have a specific one.
1: I do. I have it all here noted. Hold on. Maybe.
0: The world is stranger than you can imagine.
1: I don't have this all organized right now. I'll have to punt and just say, I'm just kind of throwing things together, but basically they're just saying that we have consciousness beyond our mind, and our mind is just collecting and organizing things in a certain way that's more dense. He was saying, like, it's like the densest part of the universe is the human mind, where all these things are coming together. It's either Nassim,
0: right? It's kind of, is what you're saying, it kind of, it's not exactly the same, but it reminds me of Duncan Trussell's old thing.
1: Maybe it was Duncan Trussell, yeah,
0: possibly. But he's always talked about, he's explained it so many different ways. But like the universe, like every living thing is a different antenna of the universe or God or whatever you want to call it, experiencing itself, like all appendages on the same.
1: Mm-hmm. Yes.
0: The one, you know, if you've ever had any kind of mystical experience, that's the main thing you get out of it is, oh my God, it's all one. Everything is one thing.
1: Yes.
0: All of existence. But,
1: and we're just the cup that holds this, this essence of God in a certain way.
0: Right. One of the drops in the ocean,
1: mm-hmm.
0: experiencing being a little drop for a little while till you drip back into the full ocean and experience being the full ocean for a little bit. But, yes. Speaking of Duncan Trussell, have you seen his show on Netflix?
1: No, I haven't.
0: I cannot recommend it enough. It's called The Midnight Gospel. Write that down. 'Cause that is,
1: oh yeah. He was talking about that. I haven't watched it.
0: It's so damn good. And what they did is it's cool because I've been listening to his podcast for years. So what they did, mm-hmm. is they took old episodes of his podcast,
1: mm-hmm.
0: and animated them. And it was the dude, wow. that makes Adventure Time did the animation.
1: Adventure Time? I don't know that.
0: Oh, it's a great Cartoon Network show. Real trippy. I mean, it's, mm-hmm. probably the only kid show I've seen talk about dimethyltryptamine. But Midnight Gospel. Definitely check that out.
1: I will.
0: We'll have plenty to talk about on our next episode together.
1: The last episode
0: of that show is a tearjerker, because he recorded a podcast with his mom right before she died, and that one is the last episode they animated.
1: That's sad.
0: First episode's Dr. Drew, and for some of those episodes, they'll have him come back in to record a little bit to add to the old podcast so that they can kind of make it work. But most of the audio is just straight from his old podcast, and they animate it, and it's a great, just a really creative, awesome show.
1: That's great. I was listening. I clipped his recent. I had two clips from his recent show.
0: Jason Liu.
1: Oh my God.
0: Yeah, he is. If I'm not mistaken, he is one of the guests in that show. He plays a bird.
1: And Jason Loeb's going on about the AI apocalypse.
0: Yeah, I heard you. I heard this episode when you were playing those clips. Yeah,
1: good.
0: Yeah, I love Duncan. His politics lately have kind of annoyed me. Got a real case of TDS, but you know, nobody's perfect, right? Everybody's got dumb opinions on some things.
1: But he's able to recognize it, and he sees the memes, and you know, I guess if you live in Team Blue territory, you know, as someone at work, he's like, I was up visiting my dad. He's like, "Where are you up in Trumpistan again?" And I'm like, "Yep." It's like, "Well, what do you call the rest of the country?" I said, "Communist China."
0: Yeah. Yep. I didn't realize I still had these. I still have all, I'm not going to play them all because there's like 50 mm-hmm. clips, but I have all my old clips from the McKenna episode if you want to hear mm-hmm. a little bit about why McKenna might be in the CIA here.
1: Yeah, please, let's play it. All right. Oh, but wait, I haven't said
0: one thing. Oh,
1: can
0: sorry.
1: I just stop 1 second?
0: Yeah, yeah.
1: What if the CIA is the fungus?
0: Yeah, I think that might be in one of the clips I have, if not a different interview with Dennis McKenna, because Dennis McKenna, defending his brother, says, sure, I could say that Terrence and I worked for the CIA, the Celestial Intelligence mm-hmm. Agency.
1: Oh, yeah. I think I remember that. Play it.
0: Yeah.
12: I'm real curious about one thing. Why is it important for you to do this? I wonder myself. You mean, am I the alien ambassador, whether I like it or not? Well, I often, when asked this question, I've said, you know, it beats honest work. I mean, my brother is a PhD in three subjects and works in hard science, and I don't think it's brought him immense happiness, not that he's despondent, but I was always kind of a slider, you know? Ooh. And certainly when I reached La Cherrera in 1971, I had a price on my head by the FBI. I was running out of money. I was at the end of my rope. And then they recruited me. And said, you know, with a mouth like yours, there's a place for you in our organization. And, you know, I've worked in deep background positions, about which the less said, the better. And then, you know, about 15 years ago, they shifted me into public relations, and I've been there to the present.
0: Yeah.
1: Oh, yeah.
0: That seemed like when I rang the bell, like one of those things by itself might not mean some kind of three-letter agency, but you take all those different things in that little clip that he's saying, and it seems like he's dancing around the fact that he's CIA. I have several more CIA McKenna clips, but we don't need to go through them. I like that one the best, but I got Dennis talking about it, and he gets very upset and defensive anytime somebody even brings up MKUltra and him and McKenna being a possible thing. I got Jan Ervin talking about DMT and Joe Rogan on Alex Jones, if you want to hear that.
1: Well, I was just going to say, No Agenda was bringing up that the whole Berkeley thing with the MKUltra.
0: Yep.
1: And, you know, I've been working on this whole pyramid, eye in the pyramid thing, and I've been struggling with whether or not the eye in the pyramid is the fungus or not. Whether it's a control structure, and
0: I've always associated it with something nefarious. But
1: the one thing that I wanted to say that kept on popping into my mind is that Terrence McKenna is playing the role of Loki, of the trickster, the left-handed path.
0: Yeah, for sure.
1: So go ahead, play your other clip.
0: Oh,
1: these are great clips.
0: Well, I mean, shit, I got way more on the CIA, but skipping ahead of that, if you want to hear Jan, and we haven't played enough Alex Jones on the show, so.
1: Jan.
0: Yeah.
13: So go ahead and reveal for the first time ever when you got Joe Rogan to take DMT.
14: Well, we were at Joe's house in his house in Bell Canyon. And this was, like I said, 2003, 2004 in his little movie theater that he had there. And, you know, I had been doing research on it, and I believed all the hype by guys like Professor or Dr. Rick Strassman, who did the DMT, the Spirit Molecule book. And he's really the one that hyped all of this originally. And his book, which you can't verify really any of it because it's behind confidential research reports from the people who participated in his study, which was funded by the Scottish Rite Freemasonry. But we were at Joe's place, and I don't remember who went first, but there was a guy, Johnny, there also, and we all just took our turns. You know, it's you know, you do kind of see some bizarre sort of demonic world. A lot of people claim to see elves and different sorts of creatures in there. I saw sort of a checkerboard sort of world with round and different shaped objects shaped
13: like
14: checkerboards.
13: Which, again, is very Masonic, very, very M.C. Escher.
14: Yeah, well, they're true that. And But Eddie Bravo actually kind of had a bad trip. And, of course, Eddie Bravo is a fighter, and he's the only guy who took down Horsey Gracie in a fight back then, jiu-jitsu.
1: Oh, wow.
14: And, he didn't have a good experience. He started trying to fight. I was glad that Joe was there because at least Joe knew jiu-jitsu to try to help control Eddie from going, speaking of berserk, on us. But,

0: I mean, it's weird because he introduced Rogan to DMT. He was, you know, he's a really smart, educated, botanical expert, really was spearheading like the DMT research and all this stuff for a while. And then he now is super against it. And his thesis is basically Terrence McKenna and all these guys. I for sure think Timothy Leary was a CIA controlled opposition, but Jan Ervin takes it a step further. And he says the whole modern psychedelic movement is still part of MK Ultra. The program never stopped. And these aren't really hallucinogens or even entheogens. Mm-hmm. These are suggestogens.
1: Okay.
0: And I can keep playing if you want. I don't really subscribe to this, but I like.
1: That's interesting. Can you play the Alex Jones alien clip from 9/11? That I sent you.
0: Yes. I think this is it.
2: I keep coming back to that.
3: Can we do it?
2: Because I want to know. What do they know about aliens?
3: What do you want me to tell you?
2: What are they?
0: What do you want me to tell you?
2: Real.
3: What do you want me to tell you? I'll tell you right now.
1: And
3: what I say is not political, and it's not from my particular perspective.
2: Okay.
3: It's from the known knowledge in the universe.
2: Okay.
3: We live in a third dimensional plane. We can see the planets, the galaxies, the suns, hundreds of billions of galaxies photographed, universes. We live in an amazing space-time continuum. The elites believe that it's not in the third dimension that we're mainly receiving transmissions. Ships don't arrive from Alpha Centauri or Gedi Prime or wherever they're coming from, or Betelgeuse. They come here through interdimensional gates that are much closer, through fold space. And so we have to discuss the different influences that are in the universe and the fact that we have free will and we decide what we want. I don't believe in any of this. I'm simply telling you what the elites believe.
2: So they believe that there's another dimension, and these beings are from another dimension.
4: And they need baby blood, right?
3: Our brain is able to tune in. Let me tell you.
1: We're really powerful.
4: I didn't make this up. Okay.
3: We're made in the image of our creator. Our brain is able to tune into the lowest dimension, the highest dimension. Humans are basically really powerful creatures that can live right close to suns. They're highly radioactive. Nothing else can live this close. We have very short lives because we're like a hive organism that actually lives second to second in the space-time continuum. It's like 100 years. It's a second. And we transmit our data up to be able to live next to like these stargate jump gates that are suns. So because we live so close to these suns, we only have like milliseconds to be alive. So we're actually a hive organism that keeps transmitting up to the next species in our hierarchical system.
0: Can I back it up about 20 seconds?
1: Yeah.
0: Because I think that's one of the most profound, like Alex Jones, especially because he smoked a bunch of weed on this one. But man, he is like, he has, sometimes he'll say stuff that's mind blowing. And this is one of those examples where it's like, intuitively something I kind of already thought, but the way he breaks it down where it's like humans are a hive organism.
1: Mm-hmm.
0: And I'll just play it again. I like the Stargate jump gates.
3: Very short lives because right close to suns, they're highly radioactive. Nothing else can live this close. We have very short lives because we're like a hive organism that actually lives second to second in the space-time continuum. It's like 100 years. It's a second. And we transmit our data up to be able to live next to like these stargate jump gates that are suns. So because we live so close to these suns, we only have like milliseconds to be alive. So we're actually a hive organism that keeps transmitting up to the next species in our hierarchical system and then down below us. So we're alive right now in this continuum, and we're trying to progress and make things better. And the elites are trying to make sure that we don't dial into that incredible knowledge we've got as a species and basically die as a species, so that we're not competitors on the next level, as the Bible says, of the interdimensional plane.
4: But you don't believe that. But you don't believe that. You're just saying that's what they believe.
3: Oh, yes, exactly. I don't believe in anything.
2: What do you believe?
3: No, I mean, I believe in research.
2: Do you think that I believe in research too? Do you think that there is something from other dimensions that can access us?
3: This we are other dimensions. Uh-huh. The third dimension is only one limited plane in a larger spectrum.
4: So you do believe.

0: So we're a part of that spectrum.
1: Well, let's just say we're not in Kansas anymore.
0: Alex, have you ever done DMT?
1: No.
0: Do you want to?
1: I don't need to. I go to every night when I go to sleep.
2: I believe that. It's like he's on natural DMT all day.
0: You're definitely on something, man, for sure.
3: The globalists don't believe in Satanism. They believe they're contacting interdimensional aliens.
4: You found it.
5: I did.
4: Awesome.
3: Through the drug use. They're going to merge with the machines, blast off into hyperdimensional space, and that's why they're so crazy. That's why they want to get rid of us. That's why they're smiling and giddy and acting so nuts. They believe they are in contact with these entities and are being directed by them. And the entities are telling them, eternal life, total power, total control, everything you could ever want. Just kill everyone. Set up a world government. Build this design we're telling you. Build what we're telling you. Build this. Build this. Let us through. Build the Hadron Collider. Open the dimensions. Let us in. We're going to really help you. We're friendly little guys.
4: We're friendly little guys.
5: Friendly little guys. This might tie into this.
4: I was looking for that clip, man. Thank you so much.
5: Yeah, I'll have to clip it out and send it to you. I always lose it. Let's sidetrack from that. Jan Ervin and Alex.
4: I have been writing down my notes. If at any point I can go back and say some things.
5: Well, go ahead if you have something on that.
4: I've got stacks of stuff. I can go on for hours, but let's just start with Checkerboard Alice in Wonderland. Right?
5: Yeah, it's what they were talking about with Jan Ervin, like the Masonic.
4: It's Masonic, but it's also Alice in Wonderland.
5: Right.
4: Like, she's going in, she's getting smaller, she's getting bigger. Transmitting up, transmitting down. Let's just say holo fractal, right? Mm-hmm. I don't know if you've been following this whole holo fractal thing, but basically what he's saying is that inside of the sun, inside of the Stargate, inside of the sun is a black hole. And inside of your body, inside of the atoms, is a black hole. And inside of every bit of empty space, it's connected to the entire universe. The jump gates are inside of us. The jump gates are also in the stars, yes. And these connections go up and down into larger and smaller universes inside of a fractal. Now, living second to second, our lives are just a microsecond in the life of the fungus. Like, if you have an intergalactic fungus, like, my whole theory is that the entire universe is one cell of one fungus. And that when the star explodes, when the universe collapses or explodes, that's just the fungus sending out its spores. Like, there's a whole universe of universes where each of the universes is just a cell in the fungus.
5: Yeah. And that's wild. I think that's definitely a possibility, but I also don't think that negates, that doesn't take away from like the meaning and the wonder and like the profoundness of existence.
4: It does not.
5: Even if we are just food for fungus. It's all about your perspective, like the flat earthers say, the law of perspective.
4: Well, this is the whole thing, the joy of life, and I have a whole bunch of episodes on that. I think that the joy of life is outside of the mind, that there is a joy of being alive that we share with all living things, or even, like Duncan Trussell was saying, even the river stones. And with this whole biosemiotics, he's saying that life is interacting with the river stones. It's life is interacting and bouncing off of its environment. And there's a whole joy of life, I think, independent of human thought, that the humans are just adding in this logic and this symbolic. And but when we turn off the mind, we get outside of the mind, that's where we're going to find our joy.
5: Yeah, well said. I think you nailed it. There's are you leading into the life clip?
4: I don't know. Let's see. The life clip, that's the clip of the whole progression of life that Joe Rogan's talking about, how he's saying that life is getting smaller and smaller and people love technology. I mean, sure, you can play that. That's not the same, though, but sure.
5: Oh, I do. I think I remember this. Yeah,
4: Duncan Trussell. We need a Duncan Trussell.
5: Let's go with Duncan.
4: I don't have any Duncan Trussell clips ready.
5: I can do an impersonation. Hey, man.
4: Okay. Yeah.
5: Hey, I'm Duncan.
4: Oh, man.
5: Hey, man, I'm wearing flip-flops. let me hit you with this then, to take it back down to the conspiracy angle.
6: You know, but he doesn't even realize the level of research that I have in MKUltra and these guys.
7: If I was you, I wouldn't worry about all these little guys, okay, that are all trying to have their own deal. We have the Washington Post on screen. CIA infiltrated 17 area groups, gave out LSD, okay? Theodore Kaczynski was in the MKUltra mind control program. A bunch of the professors you list are admittedly in programs funded by DARPA and the CIA. Timothy Leary admitted it all, that the whole thing was run by that.
6: Absolutely.
7: So, again, they want it down because they are now proliferating, quote, self-help groups all over the country under different names that are practicing classical mind control to try to induct particularly wealthy people into their church. That's what it is. Okay, this is all about power. And all about, you're not on ayahuasca, you're not on DMT, but you get somebody into it who's never done it, and then they think you're God. They think you're their shaman. They worship you. This is the oldest thing. This is what Charlie Manson did with LSD and his cult, period.
5: Now, this is back when when Alex was pissed at Joe, and Joe was talking, this is before... This is after the 9/11 episode, but before the second appearance, the 5-hour one or whatever.
4: 12:55.
5: Yeah, this is before 12:55. And this is when Alex said, Jesus told me, destroy Joe Rogan. Yes, sir, Jesus, I will do it. I will destroy Joe. He's like, I love it. Like, Alex is like, I'm going to get my hands around Joe's little scrawny little neck, and I'm gonna gut his belly. I'm gonna cut his belly open and slash his throat and bleed him like a pig. Politically, nonviolent.
4: On the topic of Jesus, I'd like to throw something in.
5: Yeah.
4: There is a great book, which was the last book of Philip K. Dick.
5: I love Philip K. Dick.
4: It's called Valis Trilogy, and I have a clip in there with Terrence and Valis, if you want to play that.
8: And this is the same sort of thing. The mushroom consciousness is the consciousness of the other, both in hyperspace, which means in dream and in the drug trance, at the quantum foundation of being, and in the human future and after death. And all of these places, which were thought to be discrete and separate parts, are seen to be part of a single continuum. What history is the dash over 10 to 15,000 years from monkeyhood to flying saucer without ripping the envelope of the species so badly that the birth is aborted and fails, and we remain in physis. And history essentially then is the shockwave of eschatology. Something is at the end of time, and it is casting an enormous shadow over human becoming, and it is drawing all human becoming toward it, so that all the wars of history, the philosophies, the rapes, the pillaging, the migrations, the cities, the civilizations, all of this is occupying a microsecond of geological, planetary, and galactic time as the monkeys react to the symbiote, which is in the environment, which is feeding the information from the true...
5: That was almost exactly what Alex was talking about with the jump gates, stargates. Yes. Humans only live for a second in cosmic time. Was that the right clip? I just realized there's another VLS one.
4: I think that's the bigger clip. I think there should be
5: VLS Logos.
4: Yes, Logos.
5: My bad.
8: If any of you read Phil K. Dick's, one of his last novels, Valus, where he talks about the Logos, how it went into the ground. It was a creature of pure information, and it went into the ground at Nag Hammadi at the burying of the Chernobyl Library in 270. But it was information, and it existed there until 1947. And then the texts were translated. People read them, and as soon as people had the information in their minds, the symbiote came alive, because it is a thing of pure information.
5: Okay.
4: How's that for crazy?
5: That's, yeah. Okay, this, I love Philip K. Dick so much. This is, a similar idea here. Mm-hmm. I love Philip K. Dick a lot. He's just about the best ever. I'm trying to remember what book this is about that you talk about in this scene, but this is from Waking Life. Have you seen that?
4: Mm-hmm.
5: Yeah.
4: No,
5: so you know what I'm playing here.
4: I'm writing it down. You talked about it, though.
5: Oh, okay,
4: talked about Waking Life in one of your episodes.
5: Yeah, it's one of my favorite movies. Very, very much what we're talking about here.
4: Hey, man.
5: Similar to that.
4: This reminds me of Money from right now.
9: Weren't you in the boat car?
4: From Pink Floyd.
9: No, the guy with the hat gave me a ride in his car boat thing, and you were in the back seat with me.
10: I mean, I'm not saying you don't know what you're talking about, but I don't know what you're talking about.
9: Well, see, you guys let me off at this like really specific spot that you gave him directions to let me off at. I get out, ended up getting hit by a car, but then I just woke up because I was dreaming, and later than that I found out that I was still dreaming that I'd woken up.
10: Oh yeah, those are called false awakenings. I used to have those all the time.
9: Yeah, but I'm still in it now. I can't get out of it. It's been going on forever. I keep waking up, but I'm just waking up into another dream. I'm starting to get creeped out, too. Like, I'm talking to dead people. This woman on TV's telling me about how death is this dream time that exists outside of life. I mean, I'm starting to think that I'm dead.
10: I want to tell you about a dream I once had. I read this essay by Philip K. Dick.
9: What, you read it in your dream?
10: No, I read it before the dream.
4: Yeah, you played this in your episode, where he said...
10: It was about that book, Flow My Tears, the Policeman Said. Do you know that one?
9: Yeah, he won an award.
5: Have you read that? Flow My Tears, what? What is it called?
4: No. Nope.
5: Yeah, I haven't read that Philip K. Dick book either. But it's an interesting scenario that he lays out here. I did read the essay that Philip K. Dick wrote about, right... when this happened to him.
10: Right, that's the one he wrote really fast. It just like flowed right out of him. He felt he was sort of channeling it or something. But anyway, about 4 years after it was published, he was at this party and he met this woman who had the same name as the woman character in the book. And she had a boyfriend with the same name as the boyfriend character in the book. And she was having an affair with this guy, you know, the chief of police. And he had the same name as the chief of police in his book. So she's telling him all this stuff from her life, and everything she's saying is right out of his book. So that's really freaking him out, but, you know, what can he do? And then shortly after that, he was going to mail a letter, and he saw this kind of, dangerous, shady-looking guy standing by his car.
4: So I'd like to stop this for a second.
10: But instead of avoiding...
4: something in.
5: Yeah, yeah.
4: So I'd like to just say that this is getting into Stoicism. Life repeating itself, logos. This is really the question, and this is what I'm getting into with the biosemiotics.
5: Mm-hmm.
4: Are we dictated by our program or not? Right?
5: Yeah, it's the question of free will.
4: Do we have free will? And this is getting into the chaos theory that Loeb was talking about in his recent, his last Duncan Trussell. That they spent all this time studying chaos theory, and then they realized that humans are the most dangerous animals, and they have free will and can cause enormous amounts of chaos. So the biosemiotics said all life has agency, and it is not bound by any program at all. Even the genes do not dictate its behavior. And they're talking about Neo Darwinism and how it neo-Darwinism is basically tied up with what I would call eschatology. And this is going to get into Jesus and the Roman Empire. So just hold on for a second. So there's a connection here between Jesus and the Roman Empire, right? Mm-hmm. Because have you ever seen The Life of Brian?
5: Yeah, I actually watched that again recently.
4: That's a great movie. And they live in the Roman Empire. And then Jesus gets co-opted by the Roman Empire. And they start this whole, the eschatology is what they're talking about, is basically the resurrection. Like they're trying to become better and better and better to become resurrected by God, right? Mm-hmm. And that's part of this whole, I think, this whole empire building, which is, and it's in the end, destroying of the primitive people and the colonizing. It turns into this colonizing force, basically.
5: Right. And going back to what you said about the like repetitive nature of reality, the mm-hmm. cycle, it's yes. almost like a Nietzschean, like the Nietzschean idea that Nietzsche said, like when you die, you just relive your life over and over and over again. Mm-hmm. Like you live after you, like as soon as you die, you're born, you live the same life, then you die. It's like an infinite loop of the same thing. Nothing changes.
4: That's what the Stoics said. That's the Stoic.
5: Right. And it like Jim Morrison, The Doors, what was that thing? I can't remember what song. He's like, we're all in the cosmic movie. And when you die, you're going to see your whole life recurring over and over for eternity. So you better have some good incidents happen and a fitting climax. I don't know what's going to happen, man, but I'm going to get my kicks before the whole shit house goes up in flames. But I love Jim Morrison. But yeah, no, it's a really Nietzschean idea of the, and it's a dark outlook. I don't think that's necessarily how it is. I don't think things are, that's a bleak way to look at things, but it is an interesting thought exercise.
4: Well, it's a simple solution, and I'm sure that part of the universe is going to repeat over and over again, like as a stable or steady state. And even, I think that I've been meditating on this, I think the universe is repeating over and over again over time, but there's a branching structure when you make decisions. And when you make a decision, it branches or clones and copies the universe and splits it. I've been watching this show called Counterpart on Amazon. And it's a great Berlin spy movie where in East Germany, they built a device that split the universe into two parts. And it was exactly the same. And they were able to travel through this tunnel. And it was an exact mirror image of the world. But
5: this reminds me of Fringe once it got into the later seasons of the parallel universe. You've seen Fringe. Really good show. J.J. Abrams. Yeah. But yeah, go ahead. Sorry.
4: In Counterpart, then one time they did an experiment and the one guy did something different. And then that caused a ripple effect and butterfly effect and then everything changed.
5: Right. Yeah. Like the old cliche of you kill a butterfly on one side of the world and that chain reaction will, you know, cause a volcano to erupt or something on the, it's like any one tiny thing. It's like the conundrum of time travel. Like, you know, even Back to the Future, it's like one little thing goes wrong and you leave a sports almanac in the wrong place and Biff is king of the world.
4: Oh my God. Did you see that one movie with the time travel with Bruce Willis?
5: A Looper?
4: Yeah. Oh my God.
5: Dude, that's a good movie.
4: That is crazy.
5: It falls apart though. I love that movie so much, but there's certain things that start to not make sense. I mean, it depends on what time travel rules you're using, but it's crazy to see like when that dude lets his loop run, he's supposed to kill the old version of himself, but he lets him live.
4: Mm-hmm.
5: And the old, they capture the young version of himself and start chopping off his fingers. And you see the old guy like trying to get there and his fingers are slowly disappearing. And then his legs and arms are slowly disappearing. Yeah. See scars all over his face from the torturing. It's like, the problem is he never would have made it that far in the timeline once he didn't have legs. So he wouldn't be there without legs crawling around. He never would have made it that far. You know what I'm saying?
4: I got you. So
5: you can deconstruct any time travel movie pretty easily. I honestly stand by the
4: he would still be traveling backwards in time. He'd be traveling backwards in time.
5: Yeah, because he never would have made it. If he didn't have legs, his older self never would have gotten to where he was at.
4: He would have disappeared. Yeah.
5: Yeah. But I still think Back to the Future had the most, like, the closest to, like, how time travel would actually work, I think, is Back to the Future, as far as I can tell. Like, Terminator definitely ain't it. Looper was really good, though.
4: So I was a big science fiction kid. And the movies are always corrupted by the writers. They always destroy a good book and a good story, just trying to make it, I guess, stupid. Dumb it down. I don't know what it is. But Philip K. Dick covered some of these time travel things. I think when he travels back in time and the guy kills the butterfly through the time machine and he causes everyone in the future to get retarded.
5: Wait a minute. Say that again? That last sentence?
4: He travels back in time.
5: Yeah.
4: And causes a change. And that change has a ripple effect and causes all of humanity to be retarded. I guess that's a really bad, politically incorrect term. I'm sorry.
5: No, but what's the? Okay, I'm sorry. I'm just confused. What's the movie? Because it sounds like Idiocracy in reverse.
4: A book from Philip. I'm looking here.
5: That's funny.
4: Doctor Future, Futurity. Let's read this. Here we go. Dr. Futurity is a 1960 science fiction novel. He goes into the future. In the future, population is static, no natural birth. Only a death can cause formation. And hold on a second. Let me see. Dinosaurs. Here we go. Yeah.
11: Well, don't want to sound like a dick or nothing, but it says on your chart that you're fucked up. You talk like a fag, and your shit's all retarded.
4: Why you What's keep that?
6: Trying to read that word?
5: It's the Idiocracy.
6: Why you keep trying to read that word?
5: I love this. I love this clip.
6: Why you keep trying to read that word? You a fag?
5: I'm trying to read that word. You a fag?
4: Anyway, Philip K. Dick, he did this future time travel change. I'll put a link into my notes here. But that's the problem with television stories. But what I was trying to say is decisions are made and the universe will split. And I think that splitting of the universe is like a cell cloning itself. You know, like if you have an embryo and it starts with one cell as an egg and then it splits into two cells and four cells.
5: Right, yeah.
4: That's also what this guy is talking about, Nassim, he's going into some crazy, crazy stuff, sacred geometry, and he's talking about how the cell splitting four times creates the tetrahedron, and that is that's the pyramid, and that is the most holy of structures. And he goes on and on and on about that. Goes into Buckminster Fuller, and he tries to prove everything. I mean, it's kind of crazy.
5: Yeah, it's weird how the pyramid is like considered either like it's geometrically perfect and holy, or like demonic in some sort. Like Aleister Crowley was obsessed with pyramids.
4: Yeah, what did he say? There was the city of pyramids as part of...
5: Like people that channel and like contact entities usually do it underneath a pyramid. Like a small one that they construct. I don't know.
4: Oh, yeah. Exactly. Okay. And he was also saying that pyramid...
5: Lay off the weed.
4: He was saying that the pyramid... Nassim is talking about the pyramid being the center of the sphere, and how the Mayan tablets indicate that. And he goes on to this whole crazy thing, and he does the whole 2012. It's just this amazing, amazingly convoluted connections that he's making. Mm-hmm. I'm not sure. I think it's all kind of arbitrary, but it's possible that there is some kind of a holy or cosmic geometry. I tend to think that it's because of the nature of our brains that we see it in a certain way.
5: Yeah.
4: I'm not sure.
5: The eye of the beholder theory. Yeah, yeah. Man.
4: I'm still working on all of this.
5: It's when you talk about this kind of stuff, it's like there's so many pieces that all fit together, but it's the putting a lot of this stuff into a digestible, it's the reason it's really hard to write your own Bible or start your own religion.
4: Well, I hate to say it, but I've already started. See, the thing, what I'm saying is, we start a synthetic religion or a synthetic belief system to cure ourselves from the control structures, right?
5: Yeah,
4: because we're being indoctrinated. We're being indoctrinated, and you know, we look at the Chinese and we say, "Oh, look at those stupid Chinese people. They're living under communist totalitarian China." Right? But we don't realize that we're living under communist totalitarian America.
12: Sir, we love China very much. Please don't be too tough on them.
4: You know? If you listen to like the critics of the West, if you read I talked about conspiracy guys. If you read Adorno and Horkheimer and the entire Frankfurt School, and I have episodes on this, and they go into, you know, these are like these are German Jews that escaped the Nazis. They come to America in 1940 and they run around in like these tight suits and like they have like thick Coca-Cola glasses and they like read books all day and, you know, like they're real nerds. And they go to California and they're completely freaked out by them and they can't relate with them. And they're so like tightly wound, like, you know, how you can imagine the Germans under the Prussian, under like old Wilhelm, right? I like to call him Big Willy, right? Kaiser Wilhelm. Before World War One, they had the big Kaiser, the Caesar, and Hitler was trying to like be like him, right? He wanted to be Caesar, Julius Caesar. Right. So the Germans, they think of themselves as the predecessors of Rome. They think the successors of Rome. They think that they are the descendants of the Roman Empire.
5: Übermensch.
4: The Übermensch. And that's where we're getting into this whole... So these guys escaped from that. They come, but they're also still... They were like... They lived in such strict... the German society is so strict and they're so uptight. And they come to America and they're so shocked by what they see. And they see like the frivolous nature. They see how people are being mind controlled. They're saying, how is it possible that they're being exploited by the capitalist and don't complain? Like the book, What's Wrong with Kansas? Did you ever read that?
5: No, who wrote that?
4: It's a famous book, and they're basically saying, like, how can... It's basically the same theory over and over again. It's like, how can people who are being oppressed by capitalists and having their rights taken away and being controlled, how can they support the system? Right? How can they be loyal? Right?
5: Yeah.
4: And it's this whole head trip. And they studied this, and that's like the whole Frankfurt School critical theory, and that's the basis for also what's going on with Black Lives Matter, with neo-Marxism and postmodern, this whole thing that's happening right now. It's all connected.
5: I was trying to find a good BLM soundbite.
4: Oh, well, if you could play some of the clips from my first podcast, my first episode, where they're calling for the overthrow of the government.
12: Bitch ass, faggot ass, punk ass, pussy ass, bitch ass, nickel!
13: You want to do something, bitch ass knuckle.
4: Sorry. They're saying back in the 40s, they laid out the plan for the overthrow of America, where they said, we're going to indoctrinate the generations. We have the 100-year plan, the long march with our comrades to destroy America. And they're going to indoctrinate the schools. They're going to take over the school systems, and they're going to start redefining everything. And you have all these studies. You've got like social studies. You have social studies in school.
5: Oh, is that a question? Do I have social studies in school?
4: Yeah, did you, when you went to high school, did you have social studies?
5: Man, haze and a daze. I don't know. I was homeschooled, and then I was public school, and then I was private school.
4: Okay.
5: Probably not, because I was mostly going to Christian school, so there wasn't too much Marxism, more just creationism.
4: Okay. Well, in New Jersey, we had, you know, the Marxist takeover of communist China, New Jersey, we had social studies. And now it's going into gender studies and, you know, all different African studies and all of these different studies. They're all derived from the Frankfurt School and this whole plot to take over America. And that's kind of one of the other themes that we cover in the Stream of Random podcast.
5: Shout out Stream of Random.
4: Yeah.
5: Hey, man, I got another show coming up, so I'm going to have to wrap. You want to play us out with one more of your clips? I definitely want to do this again soon. We need to do a part two on this for sure.
4: Well, I wanted to get Chicken Jar on the show for some comedic interlude.
5: Oh, yeah. We got to do that.
4: He's fun. He's a fun guy to hang out with.
5: Now, how do you know? Is he, is he your brother-in-law or is that a different guy?
4: No. He's not my brother-in-law. So Chicken Jar.
5: How do you know Chicken Jar?
4: So my wife is from the old country, from Kosovo. And back in 2007, I started a mission there to bring open source to Kosovo. And I started a nonprofit, which is still alive today, and they're organizing conferences and stuff. And I met him through that effort. And then he eventually studied in America, in Utica. And we've been in contact. And he now recently went back to the old country to work on his dad's business. So, yeah, I know him through my open source work, actually.
5: He's an interesting guy.
4: Yeah.
5: I like the way he thinks. But, yeah, he's cool. So, yeah, we'll definitely hear.
4: Is that your phone?
5: It's not me.
4: Oh, someone's calling me. Hold on.
5: No worries.
4: Yeah, I got to get going. Post.
5: Yeah, fix I got to bounce too. We got to, but yeah, Chicken Jar.
4: Thank you so much. We'll
5: come on next time, man. And
4: Can I give a shout out to Fletcher? Hey, Fletcher, in the morning, in the smoker, because you had me on your show, Chris, and thank you so much. Fletcher invited me to come onto the Hog Story now.
5: Oh, that Hog Story is great. So you'll have a lot of fun with that. They're
4: I awesome. Love the Hog Story.
14: Absent a six pack.
5: the old Fletcher. Yeah, man. But yeah, thanks again, Mike. And the links, if you're listening, to find Stream of Random, will be in the show notes of the podcast. And let's do it again here in the next couple of weeks, or at least within a month. And
4: can I give the NATO call sign?
5: Yes.
4: So it's A as in Alpha, N as in what is N? Norbert in German. I always forget N. What's the NATO alphabet for N, man?
5: Norbit, like the Eddie Murphy movie?
4: No.
5: I have no idea.
4: North Pole? Oh, I ruined it, man. I ruined it.
5: Well, hey, you win some
4: and
5: you lose.
4: See you later, man. Take care.
5: Hey,
4: anchor.fm/STRE.
5: Yes. I'll have Spotify and Anchor and any other links you want me to put in the show notes, I'll definitely put in there. Thanks again, man. And if you're listening live, here in about an hour and a half tops, we will be doing our Blue Beam episode with Booberry and the Behind the Schemes guys. So
4: that's awesome. And all right, have fun.
5: Hey, in the morning, man. Thank you.
4: Thank you for your courage. Thank you, Chris.
5: See you, man.
9: I'm starting to think that I'm dead.
10: I want to tell you about a dream I once had. I know that's, you know, when someone says that, that's usually you're in for a very boring next few minutes. And you might be, but it sounds like, you know, what else you gonna do, right? Anyway, I read this essay by Philip K. Dick.
9: What, you read it in your dream?
10: No, I read it before the dream. It was the preamble to the dream. It was about that book, Flow My Tears, the Policeman Said. Do you know that one?
9: Yeah, he won an award for that one.
10: Right. That's the one he wrote really fast. It just, like, flowed right out of him. He felt he was sort of channeling it or something. But anyway, about 4 years after it was published, he was at this party, and he met this woman who had the same name as the woman character in the book, and she had a boyfriend with the same name as the boyfriend character in the book, and she was having an affair with this guy, you know, the chief of police, and he had the same name as the chief of police in his book. So she's telling him all this stuff from her life, and everything she's saying is right out of his book. So that's really freaking him out, but, you know, what can he do? And then shortly after that, he was going to mail a letter, and he saw this kind of, dangerous, shady-looking guy standing by his car. But instead of avoiding him, which he said he usually would have done, he just walked right up to him and said, "Can I help you?" And the guy said, "Yeah, I ran out of gas." So he pulls out his wallet, and he hands him some money, which he says he, you know, never would have done. And then he gets home, and he thinks, well, wait a second. This guy, you know, he can't get to a gas station. He's out of gas. So he gets back in his car. He goes, finds the guy, takes him to the gas station. And as he's pulling up at the gas station, he realizes, hey, this is in my book, too. This exact station, this exact guy, everything. So this whole episode is kind of creepy, right? And he's telling his priest about it, you know, describing how he wrote this book. And then 4 years later, all these things happen to him. And as he's telling him to him, the priest says, "That's the book of Acts. You're describing the book of Acts." And he's like, "I've never read the book of Acts." So he, you know, goes home and reads the book of Acts. And it's like, you know, uncanny. You know, even the characters' names are the same as in the Bible. And the book of Acts takes place in 50 AD when it was written, supposedly. So Philip K. Dick had this theory that time was an illusion and that we were all actually in 50 AD. And the reason he had written this book was that he had somehow momentarily punctured through this illusion, this veil of time, and what he had seen there was what was going on in the book of Acts. And he was really into Gnosticism and this idea that this demiurge or demon had created this illusion of time to make us forget, you know, that Christ was about to return and the kingdom of God was about to arrive. And that we're all in 50 AD and there's someone trying to make us forget, you know, that, you know, God is imminent. And that's what time is. That's what all of history is. It's just kind of this continuous, daydream or distraction. And so I read that, and I was like, well, that's weird. And then that night, I had a dream, and there was this guy in the dream who was supposed to be a psychic. But I was skeptical. I was like, yeah, he's not really a psychic, and I'm just thinking to myself. And then suddenly, I start floating, like levitating up to the ceiling. And as I almost go through the roof, I'm like, okay, Mr. Psychic, I believe you. You're a psychic. Put me down, please. And I float down, and as my feet touch the ground, the psychic turns into this woman in a green dress. And this woman is Lady Gregory. Now, Lady Gregory was Yeats's patron, this, you know, Irish person. And though I'd never seen her image, I was just sure that this was the face of Lady Gregory. So we're walking along. Lady Gregory turns to me and says, "Let me explain to you the nature of the universe." Now, Philip K. Dick is right about time, but he's wrong that it's 50 A.D., actually, there's only one instant, and it's right now, and it's eternity. And it's an instant in which God is posing a question. And that question is basically, do you want to, you know, be one with eternity? Do you want to be in heaven? And we're all saying, no, thank you. Not just yet. And so time is actually just this constant saying no to God's invitation. I mean, that's what time is. I mean, and it's no more 50 AD than it's 2001. You know, I mean, there's just this one instant, and that's what we're always in. And then she tells me that actually this is the narrative of everyone's life. That, you know, behind the phenomenal difference, there is but one story. And that's the story of moving from the no to the yes. all of life is like, no, thank you, no, thank you, no, thank you. And then ultimately it's, yes, I give in. Yes, I accept. Yes, I embrace. I mean, that's the journey. I mean, everyone gets to the yes in the end, right?
15: Right.
10: So we continue walking, and my dog runs over to me, and so I'm petting him, really happy to see him. You know, he's been dead for years. So I'm petting him, and I realize there's this kind of gross, oozing stuff coming out of his stomach. And I look over at Lady Gregory, and she sort of coughs. She's like, oh, excuse me. And there's vomit, like, dribbling down her chin, and it smells really bad. And I think, well, wait a second, that's not just the smell of vomit, which is, you know, doesn't smell very good. That's the smell of, like, dead person vomit. You know, so it's, like, doubly foul. And then I realized I'm actually in, you know, the land of the dead. And everyone around me was dead. My dog had been dead over 10 years. Lady Gregory had been dead a lot longer than that. When I finally woke up, I was like, whoa, that wasn't a dream. That was a visitation to this real place, the land of the dead.
15: So what happened? I mean, how did you finally get out of it?
10: Oh, man, it was just like one of those, like, life-altering experiences. I mean, I could never really look at the world the same way again after that.
15: Yeah, but I mean, like, how did you finally get out of the dream? See, that's my problem. I'm trapped. I keep thinking that I'm waking up, but I'm still in a dream. It seems like it's going on forever. I can't get out of it, and I want to wake up for real. How do you really wake up?
10: I don't know. I'm not very good at that anymore. But if that's what you're thinking, I mean, you probably should. I mean, you know, if you can wake up, you should. Because, you know, someday, you know, you won't be able to. So just, but it's easy. You know, just wake up.
16: Hello, YouTube. It's my birthday today. Yaya! I got an awesome present. Gears of War, special edition, two discs, one bonus content, then the actual game. So that's pretty cool. But anyway, I'm really happy it's my birthday.

0: in a six-pack, broadcasting live from East Tennessee.
1: I'm from Tennessee, and I've been doing this for a long time.
0: It's May 12, 2021, joined by Noah. He's over there doing his thing, and Blueberry's back for some, he wants some action. So he's here.
2: And I do want some action.
0: Yeah.
2: I'm going to say it this time. Darren can't take that from me. I want the action. Me.
0: Yeah.
3: So I bring the action.
0: If you heard the last episode, the last episode with Blueberry, at least, we left off somewhere around here.

0: stop there. Stop there. Stop there.
1: Yeah, I think you should
0: I've
1: go
0: got
1: on.
0: I've got a point I want to make.
2: Okay.
0: I listened to the last podcast, and my ears were bleeding 39 minutes in.
1: Did you
0: it
1: make
0: was it? Not enjoyable. It was not enjoyable.
1: Did you
0: I
1: make
0: was
1: it?
0: Dying. I felt like my liver was failing. It was getting difficult to breathe. I don't think you should make me undergo this experience again.
3: Did it give you an erection that lasted more than 4 hours?
0: No, my penis went inside my body. It was doing the concave, I think is the word.
1: Ugh.
0: There was a hole.
1: Did you make it far enough to the John Oliver segment we did?
0: No, I did not.
1: Okay, because that's what we're here to do tonight is continue that. So we did the episode like the day before No Agenda covered, you know, Robert De Niro and the Vax documentary and Del Bigtree and John Oliver
0: right.
1: and a lot of these songs. And we were talking about all that already. But Booberry and I at the end of the episode were like, we need to come back and just go through this whole John Oliver thing. So that's on the docket for tonight.
0: And that anything sounds else, great.
1: Anything else?
0: But before we do that, happy birthday, Chris.
1: Oh, thank you.
3: Happy fucking birthday.
4: Oh, I like money.
1: Did you give me some money?
3: Spankings?
4: Yeah. I like money, though.
3: How about a

0: And all I can tell you is,
1: I'm getting a migraine.
0: This is bad.
2: Sorry. All right, let's.
1: Literally got nauseous earlier.
2: Oh man, yeah. Well,
3: because you're a cunt.
2: Yeah, that's all I got to say about that.
1: Like Bridget listened to like 5 minutes of it, and then she started yelling about like how this is possible.
4: Oh, you didn't even do the like we did the best three at the end there. And we had one from The Lion King. That one was my favorite.
1: I know. It was too much. I literally want to throw up. And if I ever encounter that woman in public, like I'll have to stop myself from like attacking her probably. I mean, it's just so offensive. She should probably like be in a prison somewhere.
2: Well, she's making that Pfizer money, you know?
5: Yeah. I like money though.
2: So I'm sure there's going to be constant pauses and constant bell ringing. So let's just dive into this John Oliver piece from the beginning, shall we?
4: Let's do it.
2: There's a lot in here. It's 24 minutes and 27 seconds. And
1: to think I used to love John Oliver.
2: Oh, he's a fucking douchebag.
1: I know.
2: All right, let's do it.
6: But we are actually going to dive straight in with our main story tonight, which concerns the COVID vaccines, the end result of the world's greatest scientists working around the clock to save countless lives, immortalized in a card we'll all definitely lose in a month. Vitally important, but also too big to fit in any standard wallet? Way to fumble at the one-yard line, science. And look, not that we needed it, but this week saw yet another reminder of just how dangerous COVID is, with cases in India in particular surging at a truly terrifying rate. India set a world record for daily COVID cases of over 400,000, and that is probably an undercount. And obviously, the world should be doing everything it can to help India right now. But our best way out of this mess long term is clearly vaccines. And it's worth remembering, we in the US are incredibly fortunate. We currently have access to a lot of vaccines, and more than half of US adults have now gotten at least one dose, which is great. The bad news is some vaccination locations have already gone from having not enough supply to not enough demand.
7: According to the CDC, the daily average for vaccinations has dropped 20% since the start of the month, a worrying trend.
8: Vaccine demand declining in South Carolina. Some providers left with extra doses and appointments are wide open.
9: Palm Beach County Healthcare District says it is now facing 10,000 appointments for the county's vaccine sites remain unfilled since they opened this week.
10: Appointments are going unfilled. We've got thousands of appointments available over the next few weeks and no takers at this point.
6: It's true. A worrying amount of people are holding off on getting the free COVID vaccine. And I'm not saying that you should immediately get something just because it's free. I wouldn't recommend getting these old dolls on Craigslist just because they're free. They're weird, broken, and they will kill you in your sleep. But these vaccines could save not just your life, but the lives of people around you. And it's genuinely dispiriting that just a few months into the vaccine rollout, we are already at this point. And the problem is, for the coronavirus, the herd immunity threshold is thought to be between 70 and 90% of the...
2: Between 70 and 90%, that's a pretty wide margin there, isn't it?
1: It's a huge margin.
2: 20%?
1: What the fuck?
6: That's the population.
1: His tone of voice, how he says like nonsensical things that don't add up, but he says it confidently and with like this pretentious like air.
2: Yeah, he's a British guy that hates America and yet benefited from America's entire system.
1: Was that Craigslist dolls joke? Like, was that supposed to be a joke? Like,
2: if you think that's bad, dude, there's a joke. Okay, I won't give it away, but that bad joke aside, I subscribe to John C. Dvorak's theory that he had a vasectomy, and that's why he looks like a turtle with AIDS.
1: That's probably what it is.
2: I've also pointed out that him and Stephen Colbert look like Bill Gates. Like they got the Moderna vaccine and they're starting to look like Bill Gates.
1: Maybe that's what the vaccine does. Is it? It's like a cloning, like it terraforms your body into Bill Gates.
2: Yeah, I think that's probably.
4: I know you said turtle, but I immediately went Koopa Trooper.
2: He looks like a Goomba. Hey, what's everybody drinking on tonight? I've got a juicy, I'm about to crack it open. I got a Voodoo Ranger Juicy Haze IPA because it's a birthday beer, you know.
1: I'm drinking the rest of my white Zinfandel wine, and I need to get some more alcohol at some point tonight.
4: I am.
2: You're drinking currently what?
1: White Zinfandel wine. I'm classy. I'm a classy bitch, Chris.
5: Gay.
2: I couldn't resist.
1: $2.99 a bottle at the Kroger.
2: That's a Dvorak special, man. You got to get him on to put that on his wine list.
1: Yep, it's a 2021. 2021 is a good year for wine. I've found. Especially, you know, I'm more of a Kroger man myself, but the Kirkland Signature should be pretty nice, too.
2: Nice. Hell yeah. What are you drinking on, Boober?
4: I'm already through my first road rash. It's a raspberry lemon cider.
2: Nice. I've never heard of road rash other than, is that like Roadhead?
4: It's a, no. It's a sociable cider works special. It's a meadery here in town. I just been pounding one of these back. I've been clipping up stuff. I was going to put all these little sound effects on the keyboard. Hopefully make it like a little symphony of these sounds. I saw a freak out compilation. It had some good stuff in there I hadn't seen before, so it got me on a kick. Nice. I'm already feeling kind of goofy just listening to these bizarre things over and over and over again.
2: All right. I'm going to press on with John Oliver because we got a lot to cover here.
6: Not just your life, but the lives of people around you.
2: I go back a little bit.
6: True. A worrying amount of people are holding off on getting the free COVID vaccine. And I'm not saying that you should immediately get something just because it's free. I wouldn't recommend getting these old dolls on Craigslist just because they're free, they're weird, broken, and they will kill you in your sleep. But these vaccines could save not just your life, but the lives of people around you. And it's genuinely dispiriting that just a few months into the vaccine rollout, we are already at this point. And the problem is, for the coronavirus, the herd immunity threshold is thought to be between 70 and 90% of the population.
2: But oh, that's what I was going to say. Dr. Fauci, Kretschid brought this up when he was on. Fauci said there's no such thing as herd immunity in this case. You can't achieve it. And then he said it's 60% we need. Then he said 70. Then he said 80. And then now he's saying 90. And when questioned on it, Jimmy Dore pointed this out. And No Agenda pointed out that Jimmy Dore pointed it out. Fauci's like, well, the reason I wanted to give a low estimate at first so people would think it was attainable, but really it's this high number. And it's like, that is not, first of all, that's not science. And second of all, you're fucking a medical doctor, the top medical doctor in this case, lying to the entire public. And you just admitted you lied.
1: He has no shit.
4: Well, okay, so
1: he's a front man.
4: How about we give him three strikes for tonight? And let's just keep this to the side. Unfortunately, we already know that he lied about the mask, so he's only got one left to go.
2: Okay, that's two strikes so far then.
4: And we're not even half an hour in.
2: Yeah, let's go. Let's do
0: it. I was eating jalapenos during the break.
6: But a survey found that while 60% of American adults have got or want to get the vaccine, another 18% say maybe, and 22% say no. And if you're thinking, well, hold on, if every maybe gets the vaccine, that still puts us at 78%. Unfortunately, that poll doesn't take into account children who we're not vaccinating right now and who make up around 22% of the population. So we need to get the vaccine into as many adults as possible as soon as possible. And that means you really need to get vaccinated. And obviously, I mean the collective you, but also you, Mike in Baltimore. I know you've got this on in the background at work on Monday, so listen to me. Schedule your vaccine, Mike. Don't say you're going to look into it later. Just Google Vaccine Finder Baltimore. It takes seconds. Here are a list of vaccine sites in your area. And if you're thinking, yeah, I'm not sure I need it, Joe Rogan says on Problem.

0: The vaccine doesn't stop you from spreading it, but you need to get it to stop it from giving it to someone who's vulnerable and vaccinated, because the vaccinated person only is 95% safe.
1: This is a vaccine against the empty seat at the Thanksgiving dinner table.
0: Come on, man.
1: Come on. Come on, man.
0: It's like, he contradicted.
1: Do some push-ups. I didn't realize he'd said, told some dude to do push-ups last year.
0: Oh, God. He called him fats, too. Come on, fats. Let's do some push-ups.
2: I'm on fire!
3: The point is, there is a problematic amount of vaccine hesitancy right now.
0: Problematic.
3: Even among people who you would really like to think would not need convincing.
4: We met Robert Gannon before he went in to visit his 77-year-old mother,
1: Pause.
4: Kia, who is on a...
1: Where else do we know a Gannon from?
0: Ganondorf from Lord of the Rings?
1: I was going to say Ganon, or Ganondorf from Legend of Zelda.
0: Oh, yeah. I haven't played a Zelda game in forever.
1: I mean, it's small, but it took me there. Subliminally, maybe not. I don't know.
5: There's Ganondorf from the Bible.
1: I don't know if I'm familiar.
0: Who's Ganondorf?
5: I just made him up.
0: Son of a bitch. You know
5: so
0: better than John Oliver.
5: Creative.
1: Cannondale's road, mountain, kids, electric bites.
5: I have a problem with the term
0: person,
5: vaccine
0: woman,
5: hesitancy, though.
0: Person, woman, camera, TV. What were you saying? The phrase itself.
5: The phrase, that it's a thing now. Like, just because people have been saying it over and over doesn't mean it's like it's a real, like, I mean, as if this is the rates of vaccine hesitancy or something we should work. Like, what? Like, it's the sale of a product. It's like, I mean, essentially, right? Like, it's basically vaccine hesitancy is the rate that people are not essentially purchasing a certain product.
0: You wouldn't hear anybody use the term idea. Rape hesitancy in a disparaging manner.
5: Exactly. Like, just don't think about it. It's a perfect analogy. You know?
0: Yeah.
3: There is a problematic amount of vaccine hesitancy right now, even among people who you would really like to think would not need convincing.
4: We met Robert Gannon before he went in to visit his 77-year-old mother, Kia, who is on a ventilator right now in the ICU due to COVID.
6: Had she been vaccinated?
7: She was not vaccinated. I think she was being hesitant, just wanting to see how things played out.
6: Have you been vaccinated?
7: I have not.
6: What would it take for you to get vaccinated?
7: I'd want to make sure that it's safe.
3: Wow. There is perhaps no clearer sign of just how deep vaccine hesitancy runs than someone in that guy's position still questioning whether to get it, instead of asking, is there such a thing as too much vaccine? Because if not, I'm going to keep going back for injections until I'm around 80% Pfizer.
0: All right, well, I pointed this out last time in live time, since it was the first time we heard it, but I'll go ahead and do it again.
8: I want to get the vaccine more than twice. I'd like to get it six or seven times.
3: So given all of that, tonight, let's talk about the COVID vaccines, why people are hesitant, what their worries are, and how they might be reassured. And let's start with the fact you can't characterize any one group as uniformly vaccine hesitant. No demographic is a monolith. Every group will have some who are excited and others who are anxious, and different groups will be anxious for different reasons. For instance, early on, you probably heard a lot about hesitancy among some black Americans, which can be a real thing. Even this pediatrician had reservations.
9: When the vaccine was first made available to
1: both
9: of
1: you,
9: did you both...
1: Can be or is a real thing?
0: Yeah, I thought that was interesting, too. Can be a real thing. It's like, no, they're like the most...
5: It either is or it isn't.
1: Looking for some fucking unicorn or some shit? Trying to say that these people don't exist? That sounds kind of oppressive.
5: Sasquatch could be a real thing.
0: Right? Yeah, that's a good catch. Yeah. There's so much even in this just one, and I've only watched it all the way through one time. I pulled some clips, like three or four clips from it, and by the end of it, I was like, fuck it, we're just going to have to play this

0: whole thing. But yeah, there's a lot of there's a lot of contradictory information in this one report, I guess you could say, from John Oliver.
1: It's not a report, though. It feels like a native ad.
0: Oh, it for sure is for Pfizer. I'm going to keep going back and getting injections until I'm
1: Until I'm
0: 80% Pfizer.
1: 80% Pfizer. What the fuck kind of like thinking is that? I mean, you know John Oliver's not personally getting vaccines more than once. So, I mean, yeah.
0: I don't know. I mean, I don't, I'm not
2: I want to take this to a weird place.
0: yeah.
2: This is, I just realized this. This is what I hope the ultimate outcome is. We get a little part zombie apocalypse, a little bit of that flesh-eating fungi from The Last of Us, but instead of the
1: Ooh.
2: fungus, it's spikes. It's literal just spikes that just explode out of people. They're just like Beetlejuice from that one scene. He's getting picked up by Lydia, and he's just, or not Lydia, Gina, whatever.
1: That'd be
2: Yeah, something
1: great.
2: like that.
0: I like that idea.
1: Not really. Not really.
0: Or
1: It wouldn't be great.
0: as our friend
2: I
0: Caleb
2: mean,
0: would say.
3: because this virus essentially was invented.
0: Yeah.
1: Was invented. And when he said it, Dr. Caleb's a doctor,
0: He is an
1: goddammit.
0: official doctor. Dr.
1: He's
0: Caleb.
1: my personal doctor. He's
0: The
1: been my
0: original
1: family doctor for years.
0: one of the
2: Oh shit.
0: original one of the original co-hosts of Abs in a Six Pack. I believe it was on our second or third episode. Because we started right when COVID did. He said he was trying to explain how COVID was clearly naturally occurring and not didn't come from a lab. This was back in like April, early April 2020. And in his explanation of how it was a naturally occurring virus, he said it was essentially invented. And I was like, I clipped that out and I haven't let him live it down, and it's over a year later.
4: Early on, you probably heard a lot about hesitancy among some Black Americans, which can be a real thing. Even this pediatrician had reservations.
5: When the vaccine was first made available to both of you, did you both jump at the chance to get it?
6: No. I mean, not me anyway. I am Black first in this country, and that has with it a lot of baggage, to tell you the truth. And so my public health degree, the culminating experience that I did was related to the relationship between Black people and physicians. And that relationship has been a cantankerous one. And so those are the kinds of things that are deeply embedded and challenging to overcome, even within someone who's a scientist.
4: Honestly, I do understand that. We've talked before on this show about the fraught relationship Black Americans have with healthcare based on both current bad experiences and the history of incidents like the Tuskegee experiment, where doctors lied to Black men, allowing them to suffer from untreated syphilis over decades, or, as most US history students would describe it, something I have not heard of.
0: Now, we talked about this last time, Booberry, but it seems like Tuskegee has, which is something you and I have, and know of, the three of us have known about for a long time, is just now hitting the mainstream zeitgeist, and they're having to address it just as damage control. But what is kind of being swept under the rug is that it was Latinos, poor white people in Appalachia. It was not just Black people. It was, I mean, they were in doing injection experiments under the guise of vaccines in multiple continents for 30 plus years. But
1: I mean, you
0: it
1: can't
0: gets
1: expect these people to actually talk about this kind of stuff.
0: right,
1: So,
0: but it gets pushed under the umbrella of Tuskegee, which is a real thing and was a real racist problem, but there was a lot more to it than that.
2: My
6: It seems
2: particular
6: so.
2: issue with this clip in this last section with the Tuskegee reveal, it's almost reading like he wants us, or he just wants us to be grateful for revealing this information that we had no idea about beforehand.
0: Oh, yeah.
2: If we didn't do these sort of
0: Right.
2: shows, you know.
0: No, that's, yeah. He's like, by the way, I bet you haven't heard about this. And yeah, it's like a cover. It's like a cover for anybody that hasn't heard about it. Just like, well, I bet your anti-vaxxer friend probably brought this up. Here, let me like tell you what that was all about and wrap it up into a 15-second soundbite for you.
1: It seems to me like this entire, like all of these issues could be fixed by making advertising by the pharmaceutical industry illegal in America.
0: Yes, that and making vaccine manufacturers liable. Don't let them not be liable.
7: That's a serious question, right?
1: Right.
7: That's right. Acceptable.
1: But if you come on, if you take away their advertising rights, then you take away their ability to reach people. You know.
0: Well, native ads, man. They can still get you with a native ad.
1: That's true.
0: They can't directly advertise. I think, like, you're right, the advertising is a huge problem. And then also, equally as big, if not bigger, a problem is you can't be able to, you shouldn't be able to make a pharmaceutical product that no matter what happens, whether you die or turn into a butterfly, as Elon Musk put it, from these injections, you can't be immune from lawsuits no matter what happens. And even to go further, you really shouldn't be able to force it on somebody if you're immune from the any repercussions, because there's no incentive for sure. There's no incentive to make it safe, let alone to make it work.
1: I mean,
2: Did he really say
1: they could never pass
2: there?
1: A mandate?
0: They played that on no agenda. It was mRNA. This was before COVID. I think Elon said this. They had the clip of Elon Musk saying mRNA gene therapy. We could theoretically, or not, he didn't even say theoretically. Elon Musk said we could turn a human being into a butterfly by rewriting their code with mRNA. Now, I think that's a little hyperbolic, but
2: that's a little MK Ultra-y.
4: Experiences and the history of incidents like the Tuskegee experiment, where doctors lied to black men, allowing them to suffer from untreated syphilis over decades, or, as most US history students would describe it, something I have not heard of. Although it does feel important to mention that doctor did wind up getting the vaccine, and in general, black vaccine hesitancy has dropped fast. Another group you might have heard have high hesitancy rates are Republicans, and that is also true. Around 30% of Republicans say they won't get it, and it's not hard to see why. Because fears and doubts about the vaccine have flown around conservative media, with one of the most prominent super spreaders being this fucking guy.
8: What about this vaccine? Why are Americans being discouraged from asking simple, straightforward questions about it?
0: Tucker's the best person on cable news, even though he's wrong a lot. I don't know why.
2: Still
0: I don't know how they let him
2: sucking down that UFO.
0: Yeah, he's the blue beam guy. He's the guy. He's like it. Yeah, you're right. It's like his job. We talked about this on the blue beam episode. It's like Tucker's job is to be right about a lot of things and get everybody to trust him that doesn't trust the rest of the cable news guys, just so that all the other people will trust him when the aliens show up. And Tucker's like, "Well, the aliens are here, guys."
2: No doubt.
1: Possibly.
0: I mean, we played that clip on the first Bluebeam episode of Tucker saying during the Bush administration, like, we're on the verge of intergalactic war because the Bush administration wants to put a base on the moon.
1: All right, yeah. Well, that's a little out there. A little out there.
0: I like Tucker, though.
7: That's why they're coming.
0: There's a full half hour that John Oliver recently did that I haven't watched that's all about Tucker Carlson, so I'm going to have to watch that. I'm sure there'll be some good stuff in there. But he really doesn't like Tucker.
4: Doubts about the vaccine have flown around conservative media, with one of the most prominent super spreaders being this fucking guy.
8: What about this vaccine? Why are Americans being discouraged from asking simple, straightforward questions about it? Questions like, how effective are these drugs? Are they safe? Do you need a reason to turn on the vaccine? And what happens if you do turn it down? Will you be allowed to fly on airplanes? Or go to work? Or enter the front doors of Madison Square Garden? Oh, now they're telling us the vaccine has a delayed response. Okay, delayed by how long? They don't say. If vaccines work, why are vaccinated people still banned from living normal lives? Honestly, what's the answer to that? So maybe it doesn't work and they're simply not telling you that. Well, you hate to think that, especially if you've gotten two shots. But what's the other potential explanation?
4: Okay, it is genuinely weird to see someone hosting a show on a supposed news network and ending every sentence with a question mark, especially when answers to most of those questions are out there for anyone who cares to know. So, for instance, that last complaint that the CDC still recommends wearing masks indoors when around vulnerable, unvaccinated people does not mean the vaccine doesn't work. Clinical trials found that the vaccines are spectacularly successful at preventing people from getting serious disease. As for
1: Is that a scientific metric? Is that a scientific
0: spectacularly successful?
1: Spectacularly. Do you have to say it loud like that too to like actually like get the point across scientifically? Spectacularly successful.
0: If I remember
1: it's not just.
0: If I remember,
2: there's a certain sort of science to spectacle. Like, let's be realistic here. You can't just walk on stage and expect to just flash the audience and get a wow.
0: I used to get like, spectacle and monocle confused.
1: They're very, very different.
0: Yeah.
2: Hey, monocles and science, they go together too.
1: Okay. Spectacles and monocle are pretty close.
0: Our buddy Caleb, who isn't here tonight, was the one who finally like set me straight on that back when we were kids. He's like, no, a spectacle is when you take a dump in public on the road, and a monocle is what you use to look at it closely. I was like, ah.
4: What does it mean the vaccine doesn't work? Clinical trials found that the vaccines are spectacularly successful at preventing people from getting serious disease. As for whether they protect you from spreading the virus, the trials weren't designed to assess that, but evidence so far...
0: The trials were not designed to assess whether or not the vaccine stops you from spreading it. And John Oliver says that and then glosses over it as if we're supposed to just go, oh, okay.
2: Can you take it back for us?
0: Yeah.
1: Take that back 5 seconds.
4: Masks indoors when around vulnerable, unvaccinated people does not mean the vaccine doesn't work. Clinical trials found that the vaccines are spectacularly successful at preventing people from getting serious disease. As for whether they protect you from spreading the virus, the trials weren't designed to assess that, but evidence so far indicates that they drastically reduce transmission. The reason we...
0: Why weren't the trials designed to assess that?
1: And then he said that it's designed to drastically reduce evidence shows that it drastically reduces transmission. Is that the same thing as spreading it? Or,
0: well, he says he has on screen USA Today COVID vaccines, the headline, COVID vaccines may reduce transmission, experts say, but vaccinated Americans still need to wear masks in public. That's the quote he has. And when he says drastically reduce virus transmission, he says experts say that it does. But he says right before that, the trials weren't designed to assess whether or not it reduces spread. Well, if it's so important to get this vaccine to stop the spread, wouldn't it have been a good idea to maybe assess that in these fucking trials to whether or not it stops the spread? I mean, you have people like Fauci coming out and saying the same thing. It's like, well, we don't know if it stops the spread because we didn't test for that. And it's like, why didn't you?
2: Damn, son.
0: It's fucking retarded.
1: Isn't that the whole point, to stop the spread with the vaccine?
2: If the vaccine only stops the spread. Protects you from 95% of severe symptoms.
0: That might be a good time to bring up the Zero Hedge article from yesterday. World's most vaccinated nation sees active COVID cases double in under a week after vaccine rollout.
2: What did it say? What country?
0: Seychelles, an island nation that has suffered from a recent COVID-19 surge, despite boasting the world's highest vaccination rate, is going from bad to worse. Since we last reported on the country 1 week ago, the island nation has faced a fresh surge in COVID-19 cases. It's like a long article, but I guess it's not that long, but it's too long to read on here. The summary is, like, they rolled out the vaccine and they were boasting about how they had the highest vaccination rates, and now their COVID cases are worse than they've ever been.
9: That's very Satan-y.
2: That's fucked up, dude.
0: I swear that soundbite sounds like Noah when he's doing his little like like fake, like effeminate, like not Noah's actual voice, but it sounds like Noah doing like his voice that he would do, you know what I'm saying?
9: That is very Satan-y.
0: It does. It's fucking
1: very
0: does.
1: Satan-y.
0: It's very Satan-y.
2: Holy shit.
0: Yeah.
2: That's very Satan-y. Very
4: especially
2: Satan-y.
4: When answers to most of those questions are out there for anyone who cares to know. So, for instance, that last complaint that the CDC still recommends wearing masks indoors when around vulnerable, unvaccinated people does not mean the vaccine doesn't work. Clinical trials found that the vaccines are spectacularly successful at preventing people from getting serious disease.
0: Oh, by the way, the New York Times article he has pulled up is published April 1st, 2021, just to... Side note, the headline, can vaccinated people spread the virus? We don't know. And then the quote from that article, the coronavirus vaccines are spectacularly successful at preventing serious disease. And the New York Times published that on April 1st, 2021.
4: As for whether they protect you from spreading the virus, the trials weren't designed to assess that, but evidence so far indicates that they drastically reduce transmission. The reason we still see mask and distancing recommendations is that the CDC is being cautious and wants to be sure that it is not spreading bullshit around during a global pandemic like a frozen dinner duke with a TV show. Anyway, I hope that answers at least one of your gate-mouthed bat-faced ones.
0: He called Tucker Carlson a frozen dinner duke, whatever that is.
1: It's a lame-ass insult, that's what it is.
0: If you guys think this is bad, we are almost 8 minutes in to 24 minutes of this fucking douchebag, and it only gets worse. Like, you guys are going to be like, well, it's jaw-dropping after a while.
4: Still see mask and distancing recommendations is that the CDC is being cautious and wants to be sure that it is not spreading bullshit around during a global pandemic like a frozen dinner duke with a TV show. Anyway, I hope that answers at least one of your gape-mouthed bad faith wonderings, Tucker, you scrunch-faced fear baboon. And the problem is, when people like
1: the
4: Tucker
1: raise
4: questions without bothering...
0: British people insults? Dude, I swear, like, no disrespect to Goof. No disrespect to Goof, but British people are the worst people.
1: I think there is a... Yeah.
0: I mean, they are
1: British people, New Zealand people from New Zealand, and Australians. Those three suck.
0: Yeah,
1: their accents suck. I hate how they say test,
0: test,
1: test, test. I'm taking the test. Say test. God,
2: we're a little testy about that.
1: I am, because I fucking hate it. It grates in my ears.
0: Yeah.
1: Makes me want to kill myself.
10: It's going down, ladies and gentlemen. Whoa!
4: At least one of your gape-mouthed bad faith wonderings, Tucker, you scrunch-faced fear baboon. And the problem is, when people like Tucker raise questions without bothering to answer them, there is a lot of misinformation out there for people to then stumble on. Anti-vaccine groups have been waiting for a moment like this to spread doubt. And the scary thing is, they don't actually need to convince people they're right. They just need to convince people that no one is. And that tracks with recent polling. While few believe specific myths about the vaccine, larger numbers say that they didn't know whether particular myths were true or false. For instance, only 4% of people believe the COVID vaccine is more deadly than the disease, but 25% say they don't know. And that is not good. Because if anti-vaxxers can simply spread enough misinformation to cause people to throw up their hands and say, I just don't know enough to get the shot, they have already seriously fucked things up for all of us. And to be clear...
0: How can anyone say that they know enough? Because these are still authorized for emergency use, not vaccines, by the technical clinical medical definition. They are mRNA gene therapy. As far as Pfizer and Moderna goes. So anybody saying that they know, like, that it's safer or deadlier than COVID is full of shit. Because we don't know. We have no idea what this is going to do a couple years down the road.
1: Liars.
2: And we're still defining authorizing and approving as two separate words, right?
0: Right.
2: I mean, two separate things.
0: Yeah, authorized for emergency use is different than FDA approved. For sure. And wow. There's this old black dude that works at one of my jobs. He was out of work for a while, for like 2 weeks. He has half of his face is paralyzed with Bell's palsy. And I was talking to him and he's in bad shape, but he's like, he can't afford not to work. So he's back there. And he said, I thought it was approved. I was talking to him as he's like, I thought it was approved by the FDA. I was like, no, it's authorized for emergency use. And he's like, if I'd have known that, I wouldn't have got it. And how many people have been just lied to by the fucking media saying that these things are safe and FDA approved? Jen Psaki, the White House press secretary, Dr. Fauci, people saying, yeah, they're safe and the FDA's approved them, which is a fucking lie. They haven't. They're authorized for emergency use. And I know No Agenda talks about this all the time, but like, it's fucked, dude. They're not communicating this well at all. Mm-hmm. Intentionally, obviously.
2: Misinformed consent. That's all it is, man. It's like,
0: yeah,
2: it's gross. It's really fucking gross. Most people, a little horrifying at times.
0: Yeah,
2: that was it. That was
0: it. We're in trouble, ladies and gentlemen. We basically live in the year 2074.
4: Know enough to get the shot. They have already seriously fucked things up for all of us. And to be clear, most people who are hesitant are not fanatics or conspiracy theorists. Many are just trying to make the best decision for themselves and their family, like that pediatrician.
0: So the implication of what he just said, I'll back it up. The implication is that no conspiracy theorist is trying to make the best decision for their family. If you listen to that again.
1: Right. Right. He's villainizing. Yeah. All of us.
0: Yeah. That's the implication. He didn't say it, but
1: He's creating an us and them, and he's implying that the listener is one of us. But, you know, I mean, if you are one of them, this is what category you fall into.
0: Right. And he's the way he says it. It's like most people who are hesitant about the vaccine some of the people hesitant about the vaccine aren't conspiracy theorists and they care about their family, which implies that if you're a conspiracy theorist, you don't care about your family.
1: Right.
4: And to be clear, most people who are hesitant are not fanatics or conspiracy theorists. Many are just trying to make the best decision for themselves and their family, like that pediatrician that we saw earlier. You definitely know people like that in your life. So I'm actually going to spend the rest of this piece trying to clear up some of the biggest myths flying around. And some are pretty easy to debunk quickly, like the claims that Bill Gates is using the vaccine to put a microchip in all of us.
2: Low-hanging fruit,
0: and it's a misdirection because since April, we've been covering, Caleb and I did our Bill Gates episode, and Noah and Caleb and I, and we, back then in the show notes, we had stories from Bill Gates, MIT's and NIH.gov, their official websites, where Bill Gates was funding quantum dot tattoos, implantable chips to have your vaccine and health registry all under your skin that can be updated at any time in your arm. That's on NIH.gov. That's MIT. Bill Gates funded the patent. You guys want to take an educated guess on whether or not John Oliver is going to bring that up?
1: No.
2: Devil's advocate, let's go yes.
4: Okay. And some are pretty easy to debunk quickly, like the claims that Bill Gates is using the vaccine to put a microchip in all of us, something his wife had this response to.
11: I know my husband is not vaccinating people and putting a microchip in her arm because that technology doesn't even exist and he's never uttered the words out of his mouth. So,
0: dude, if you see the video, Bill Gates is like looking at her and kind of slowly nodding.
1: Yes.
0: And then he looks in the camera.
1: He's making air quotes. Doesn't exist. The words have never come out of his mouth. Instead, we wink at each other.
2: Maybe it went something like, "If I do this for you, you'll sign these divorce papers."
0: Yeah. Bill Gates' face is like he's looking at her, and then he nods his head, and then he looks into the camera. It's like
11: vaccinating people and putting a microchip in her arm because that technology doesn't even exist, and he's never uttered the words out of his mouth. So.
0: Yeah, so, and then Bill Gates looks in the camera, and he's like, and John Oliver just happens to freeze frame it right when Bill Gates nods at her and looks in the camera. It's like,
4: okay, that wasn't the reassuring pushback to a batshit conspiracy theory that I had hoped for, to be honest.
2: Wait,
4: we're not microchipping people because the technology...
0: Guano.
2: I know. Sorry, I just started thinking COVID bat. Anyways.
4: Yeah. Doesn't exist yet, and my husband...
0: Oh, yeah, here we go. Yeah. John Oliver actually makes a good point here. He even acknowledges that Melinda's response to this was not reassuring.
11: In her arm, because that technology doesn't even exist, and he's never uttered the words out of his mouth. So,
4: okay, that wasn't the reassuring pushback to a batshit conspiracy theory that I had hoped for. To be honest, we're not microchipping people because the technology doesn't exist yet, and my husband hasn't said it out loud to me. Why would you put it like that? There are lots of things a husband won't say out loud to his wife. Not dark things, just things. Quiet thoughts a partner might not be ready to hear. Like how sometimes, late at night, I think, wouldn't it be nice to live in an egg?
0: And now this is the most retarded shit I've ever seen. And this is where John Oliver proceeds to talk about how nice it would be to live in an egg and why he doesn't talk about that to his wife, but he thinks about it every night. And he has a picture of an egg, an egg on the side of a mountain. And he talks about how great it would be to live in an egg for a while. There's not really a joke there, but I guess John Oliver's writers, this was the only thing they could come up with to distract from the fact that Bill and Melinda Gates are microchipping us.
4: An egg to be in. Not just an oval-shaped sleeping pod. I can get an oval-shaped sleeping pod. Nobody wants one of those. I mean an egg. A big egg with me in it. Or maybe a normal egg and I'm small. It doesn't matter. What matters is I'm in an egg. Not alone. I'm with the gloop, too. It's just me and the gloop. No opening, no windows, no way to ever know if it's morning or night. So do you know what time it is all the time? Egg time. Just egg time for me and the gloop. Sometimes it's warmer, and that's when I feel safest. Sometimes I can tell I'm being carried or
1: just
4: moved
1: stop
4: about.
1: Broadcasting.
4: Just enough that I'm nervous, but not so rough that I'm panicking. And you can shake me, but do make sure not to do it hard, because remember, I'm fragile. I am egg.
1: How can you not hate yourself when reading this?
0: If you look into his eyes, he kind of looks like he hates himself.
2: That's no, that's fucking good. That's some MK Ultra shit.
1: I hope
2: shit
1: he
2: there,
1: does.
2: Dude. Fucking repeating that egg. What is it? Fucking Gnosticism? I can't remember.
0: I'm an egg.
2: Yeah, well, no, it's like the universe is an egg or the planet is an egg, and I'll find something on it. There's something very fucking specific about that egg clip right there.
1: Is it an egg?
2: That's a fucking hardcore message, in my honest, humble opinion.
0: It probably is, man, because John Oliver's got demons working on that writing stuff. Because
2: he's got that surf in the background. It fucking brings you to that place of calmness at the beach. Maybe you got family there, you know, maybe that's inappropriate to say because not everybody has a family. I can't keep up these days. But just like, yeah, you are protected in the egg. Like, you are the egg. You are growing. You are
1: sounds great.
2: In a place where, yeah, it's like you want to curl up into the fetal position and retreat. You want to come back to the mother, almost.
0: Yeah. Yeah,
3: I like how
1: well, it's not time for that.
4: And you can shake me, but do make sure not to do it hard, because remember, I'm fragile. I am egg. The point is, you can't say any of that to Melinda Gates. She'd never understand. What
0: did he just call her, Belinda?
2: Take it back.
0: All right, no agenda brain. I might have just heard it because I'm here. All right, let's see.
4: I am egg. The point is, you can't say any of that to Melinda Gates. She'd never understand.
0: It's hard to tell. It could have been Belinda. It could have been Melinda.
1: Bieber. Belieber.
0: Beebler.
4: Sure not Beebler. To do it hard, because remember, I'm fragile. I am egg. The point is, you can't say any of that to Melinda Gates. She'd never understand. What wife could? Anyway, for the record, there are no microchips in the COVID vaccine. That rumor is based on the fact that the Gates Foundation funded research years ago, which is frequently taken out of context. In that study, researchers looked into creating an invisible ink that could potentially be injected along with a vaccine in order for populations like refugee kids to be able to retain vaccine records without paperwork. Over time, the original context was lost, contorted, and kind of telephoned its way into becoming something-something Bill Gates microchips on Facebook, a claim which, if you think about it for just a second, doesn't make sense. Because if your main concern is that Bill Gates could use microchips to track you. He can already do that. That's what your fucking phone is. Now, another more reasonable sounding concern has to do with just how fast.
0: But you just rub it in your face. Wait, we already got you, bitch.
2: Jesus.
0: And it is kind of, they're kind of right when they rub that in, because it's like, are any of us going to ditch the phone? No. So they got us. They're like, no, we don't even need to chip you right now, at least, because we know you are so fucking addicted to this product that we gave you and the likes and retweets and fucking Instagram shit that, like, you're not even going to, you are willingly letting us track you. We don't need to chip you.
1: Because they don't know what to do with the technology. Because they have it and they don't know what to do with it aside from just use it to sell you more shit.
0: Yeah.
1: Essentially. I mean, and keep you docile. I mean, for the most part. But I don't necessarily want a society where everybody's like tipping cars over and shit. But I guess that they're kind of doing that through social media as well. But at the same time, I mean, it just, I think that they're rubbing in our faces that they're tracking us. But like, I mean, okay. I mean, all right. Like, I don't know.
0: Yeah.
10: And all I can tell you is that this is bad.
4: The vaccine came together.
12: Wouldn't want to get it. I felt like it was too rushed.
13: I think the whole thing has been rushed through too fast.
14: It kind of came really fast, like the vaccine. They made up one really fast.
15: It was done way too quick. I don't feel comfortable with taking it. Not anytime soon.
16: I think that they're using the public as guinea pigs.
4: Right. And that doesn't sound good. Nobody wants to be a guinea pig, although I don't really know why. Being a guinea pig seems great. You can eat a pepper while wearing the stem as a little hat, run around a tiny city made of cardboard, and best of all, you get to use the guinea pig bridge.
0: So then John Oliver proceeds to play videos of guinea pigs running around across this bridge and hanging out, and they're cute little guinea pigs running around just hanging out. It's so great. Like, and John Oliver just goes on how great it is to be a guinea pig. Why doesn't everybody want to be a guinea pig?
4: Yeah, being a guinea pig has its upsides, that's all I'm saying. The infrastructure alone is incredible. But that is clearly not the concern that those people have. Their worry is that we are being used as guinea pigs for a rushed, untested vaccine. It is an understandable thing to worry about, even if some express it in less than ideal ways.
17: Tell me why you're concerned.
18: Six words. Testing, testing, testing, testing, and more testing. It's important if you're going to put something into your body that it's absolutely and totally tested.
4: I tell you what I admire about that guy. His confidence. Because I don't think I've seen anyone more self-assured than the man who just promised six words, said seven, and counted five, all without even flinching. That guy is so secure in his thinking, he could be wrong about numbers on camera twice and do it with an unbreaking smile. But it is worth understanding exactly how the vaccine was able to come to market so fast, because researchers had been working on vaccines against other coronaviruses for years. So, when COVID-19 hit, they had a significant head start. Operation Warp Speed, as it was famously called, wasn't about rushing the science. It was about significantly cutting through bureaucracy that could have otherwise slowed it down. As this vaccine researcher explains.
19: Did you ever imagine...
0: Wait, so now that Trump's gone, we can say that Warp Speed was good? Is that what John was saying here?
2: I was like, that was just a compliment right there, I think.
0: I guess the Orange Man's not so bad.
4: Significantly cutting through bureaucracy that could have otherwise slowed it down. As this vaccine researcher explains.
19: Did you ever imagine that we'd be able to develop a vaccine in 12 to 18 months?
20: The short answer is no. We were able to compress the timeline so that things that we would normally do in a linear fashion, A to B, we actually start the F and the E at the same time as A and B.
0: That sounds like a horrible idea. That sounds like a horrible idea. So we instead of starting with A and going L to Z, we start with A and Z at the same time.
1: That's not how it works.
0: Yeah, Paul Duprex, the director of the Center for Vaccine Research at the University of Pittsburgh. I guess this must be Pittsburgh. Pittsburgh. What's the word I'm looking for? The Shire? Is there a Pittsburgh in the Shire or in Rivendell, wherever this guy's from?
20: Would normally do in a linear fashion.
0: The closer we are to danger, the farther we are from harm.
20: Press the timeline.
0: Just Merriam Pippin.
2: You should clip that.
20: So that things that we would normally do in a linear fashion, A to B, we actually start the F and the E at the same time as A and B.
4: Exactly. They took steps that usually happen sequentially and save time by running them simultaneously. And to be...
0: Oh, okay.
4: To be honest, I am envious of that level of efficiency. I would save so much time every morning if I could shit, shower, shave, eat breakfast, kiss my family and brush my teeth all at the same time. Unfortunately, I've only ever managed to do three of them at once, but I am so close to that fourth one. Now, another concern that you may have heard or seen online is that the...
2: Wait.
0: Okay, can we pause it there and let me just ask you how much of this has been funny so far? Just all the politics aside, let's say that you agree with everything he's saying. Would you laugh at this?
1: It would be more listenable if he gave up the comedy entirely and just became a straight up shill and just like talked about shit that he was paid to talk about and be like an infomercial show.
0: Right.
1: I mean,
0: Yeah.
2: It does make me think of one very specific thing.
5: Stupid! You're so stupid!
2: I shouldn't have said that. That's really mean.
21: My God, are you still talking?
2: Pfizer, I didn't mean this, John Oliver. I'm sorry.
4: Vaccines are the first.
0: By the way, that's a great UHF clip. I love that movie.
1: Wheel of Fish.
4: Do three of them at once, but I'm so close to that fourth one. Now, another concern that you may have heard or seen online is that the Pfizer and Moderna vaccines are the first authorized to use messenger RNA, which is true, but...
0: Full stop. Which is true. Full stop.
4: That has given rise to speculation about what mRNA is capable of doing.
10: Basically, anyone taking these vaccines, they're all designed to the same thing.
0: I loved it. This won me over as soon as John Oliver started playing Alex Jones clips.
4: Which is true, but that has given rise to speculation about what mRNA is capable of doing.
10: Basically, anyone taking these vaccines, they're all designed to the same thing, is going to have neurological disorders within 1 year. Most of the people taking the vaccine will be dead within 10. Let me tell you something. You take the mRNA, it creates plaque in your brain. It gives you Alzheimer's, and I got the studies too. So, hey, you think they just put fluoride in the water to dumb you down? Woo!
0: Ding, ding, ding, ding, ding. Okay, so I like how, thank God John Oliver left that fluoride bit in there, man. Shut up. So first of all, when he said, I have the studies right here, John Oliver goes on to say, well, I guess I might have paused it too soon, but John Oliver says, none of that's true. There's no credible person is saying that. Wolfgang Wudar, one of the top scientists at the EU of virology in the EU, has published a whole open letter saying you guys are putting jellyfish DNA in here. You're violating the Nuremberg codes. These things are going to cause mass neurological problems within a couple years of taking them. And Alex Jones is right that like credible top scientists across the world are saying this. And John Oliver goes, well, Alex, it's like they use Alex Jones as a way to, it's like Alex Jones says this true thing. And then John Oliver and Stephen Colbert cover Alex Jones saying it as a way to disprove it. Because Alex Jones said it, so it can't be true, even though it is.
2: That's not a straw man, is that? I guess I don't.
0: It's almost like Alex Jones is working. I mean, I don't want to dunk. I love Alex Jones. He's like one of my favorite, top three favorite people on the planet. But it's almost like he's working with him. It's almost like they use him. I mean, I don't think that's true, but they use him as a way to discredit the truth because he's perceived as crazy. So when he says the truth, they can say, well, look what Alex Jones is saying. That means it's not true. Does that make sense?
2: I mean, at every turn, though, he ends up being right in a lot of ways. I think one of the most impressive things that he pulled off was on that Andrew Schultz show. And taking it all the way back to fucking, who was it?
0: Prince Dracula?
2: Charles was, yeah, Dracula. Yeah. Like,
0: he literally lives, he literally lives in Transylvania in a castle with a bunch of little kids. And you look it up and you're like, well, true. Yeah.
2: So, you know, is he not? Fuck, man. Like,
0: I don't think he is. I think he is definitely used, though. They use him. They double cross him and they use him as a way to discredit.
2: I'm almost at this point where, like, holy fuck, what if No Agenda does end up playing that fucking clip that activates your sleeper ass? Turns out that you've been a fucking CIA asset this entire time. Like, what the fuck happens then?
0: Yeah. I love
2: it. Still do a show?
0: I think you're more likely to hear you're more likely to get activated with your, you know, trigger words on Nick the Rat.
1: John Lennon. Kill John Lennon.
0: John Lennon is dead, Butters. Oh, dang it.
10: Orders within 1 year. Most of the people taking the vaccine will be dead within 10. Let me tell you something. You take the mRNA, it creates plaque in your brain. It gives you Alzheimer's. And I got the studies, too. So, hey, you think they just put fluoride in the water to dumb you down?
6: Woo! Man, ding, ding, Alex ding. Jones is having a blast, isn't he? No one else has as much fun while making the world a worse place to live in. It's like he invented a jetpack that sprays everyone beneath him with human shit. But the thing is, there is absolutely no evidence or credible studies supporting any of what he just said. As for the claim that mRNA vaccines modify your DNA, it is very important to know that the vaccine's mRNA does not enter our genome.
0: Wrong.
6: It does its work far from the cell's nucleus, which is where your DNA is. But the fear of what the vaccine contains or what it could do to you seems to be common. Some evangelicals are concerned that it contains cells from aborted fetuses, which it does not.
0: That is true. This is one of the first vaccines in a long time that does not based or use aborted fetal cells, because they don't need it, because it's not grown on tissue. It's a genetic alteration rather than a that's the same reason these mRNA vaccines don't have mercury in them, because it doesn't need an antigen.
2: What happened to the good old days of taking someone's scabs and grinding them up and snorting them?
0: Is that a real thing?
2: Yeah
1: man, I don't remember those
2: vaccinations
1: days.
2: Vaccinations started. Fuck, man. Let's do that instead. Fuck this shit.
0: I mean, I don't get me wrong. Like, there's certain things that are okay to snort, high. But scabs don't sound like one of them.
2: I'd rather do that than this fucking shit.
0: When I was on OBDM, where you're talking about like these stories, like the eating rotten meat to get high, and then I was thinking, and then he and you know, Mike brought up this old stories of people that they take a shit and they let it ferment in a bag, and then they inhale the fumes to get super high.
2: Oh, yeah, good old Jankum.
0: And I'm thinking like snorting scabs should probably be in that category if it gets you high.
2: It's not a matter of getting high. It's a matter of getting the immunity.
0: It's a matter of getting by.
2: It's seriously though, that's they would blow the flex into the person's face. In China, I think, is where it was invented.
0: Of course,
2: and they would inhale it. It would infect the person with a weaker version of the virus. And
0: man, I got mixed emotions about this one.
2: Literally, like, if it came push to shove, I know which way I'm going. So if someone wants to get me their COVID scabs, like, let's fucking talk. I got to make sure that it's okay to put that on the card. I don't want anybody to think that I'm faking anything. I just snorted COVID scabs, okay? Is that okay?
0: I mean, I'm not going to, I don't judge you. I mean, if I did judge you, I wouldn't tell you, so.
2: Save it for the next episode.
6: Others worry that it could change the body's inner workings. You might have had a friend tell you that they are worried that the vaccines cause infertility. Those rumors were fueled by a blog post which falsely claimed that Pfizer's vaccine contained ingredients capable of training the female body to attack a protein that plays a crucial role in the development of the placenta.
0: No, John Oliver, that was over 50 scientists who penned that, co-authored that paper together. You fucking douchebag. It was not some blog post. Those were highly credentialed scientists from across seven or eight different countries, who talked about how this thing attacks the placenta. So fuck you. You're the disinformation agent. I'm getting pissed now. I'm getting pissed.
2: Not to mention the former, not CEO of Pfizer, but one of those top honcho dudes came out and said the same thing. That's where I first heard it. I hadn't heard of the paper with 50 scientists. I heard it from the fucking former Pfizer rep.
0: Mm-hmm. Yeah. And that's not just some salesman. That rep was an actual scientist at Pfizer.
2: Oh, gotcha.
0: No, I was agreeing with you. I was trying to back up your point. Yeah, no, you're right. Like my point was that not just some guy that worked at Pfizer. He was a scientist too, also, you know. Mm-hmm. It's fucking crazy. But John Oliver gets up there and he just goes like, it goes back to the straw man thing. It's like they take, like, a lot of doctors and scientists are saying this, but then a blog reports on it, some random ass blog that might not be reputable. And so then they can go, well, this blog said it. That's where this came from. Does that make sense?
2: No doubt. I mean, that's a problem. Like, we, at some point, always have the same ones because it's always the same garbage. Like, yeah. If you really boil it down, it's the same fucking tactics of just lulling motherfuckers into this comfort in the fetal position of being in this egg and, like, bashing them over the head with truths and half-truths and half-lies and full lies and clips of Alex Jones.
0: I like how you worked the egg back in. That was good.
2: I'm serious about the shit.
0: Let me be in my egg. I want to be in an egg where I can't tell if it's night or daytime, and I can't tell who's lying to me.
2: He's already passed the threshold of putting you in the fucking, not even in the mindset of a child, in the mindset of an embryo. Think about that for a second, and then it ends up here with the fucking pregnancy thing. Like, what's the timestamp right now? How far are we?
0: We're 16 minutes and 35 seconds into it, so we got less, like 8 minutes left.
2: Yeah,
0: so we're two thirds of the way through.
2: Yeah, I mean, this is the fucking rise to the conflict. So shit's about to pop. Let's do this.
0: All right.
7: A blog post which falsely claimed that Pfizer's vaccine contained ingredients capable of training the female body to attack a protein that plays a crucial role in the development of the placenta. But a few things there. First, experts say of that claim, it's a myth. It's inaccurate. There is no evidence to support it. And there is already pretty good proof that Pfizer's vaccine doesn't cause infertility, because during the trials last year, multiple women became pregnant, and the only one who suffered a pregnancy loss was given the placebo. So it is just not true. And look, the final myth you may have heard is that risks from the vaccine.
0: He cites a John Hopkins study that I haven't read, so I don't have anything to agree or disagree with on that statement.
2: And
0: but John Hopkins is the CIA university, so.
2: Another thing, look up. Let's go.
7: For the pregnancy loss was given the placebo. So it is just not true. And look, the final myth you may have heard is that the risks from the vaccine are somehow greater than the risks of COVID. That is a perception fed by the constant circulation of misleading headlines about people falling ill or dying after getting their shot. For instance, you may have seen this story that was widely shared about 23 people in Norway dying within a week of getting the shot, which does sound scary, but that headline is missing some pretty major context. While those people did die, at that point in Norway, the vaccine was being administered to the oldest or sickest people, and a certain percentage of them were statistically going to die that week, vaccine or no vaccine. On average, 400 people die every week in nursing homes in Norway. And when the World Health Organization reviewed those incidents, they didn't find any unexpected or untoward increase in fatalities, which does...
0: Oh, great. Oh, great. This is the same World Health Organization that went to China to investigate the origin of the virus. We're not allowed, none of the scientists were allowed into the Wuhan lab to check where the virus came from or investigate anything inside the Wuhan lab. And they said, well, we know it didn't come from the lab. This is the same WHO covering, like, these Pfizer deaths and going, well, they were going to die anyway. Sorry, said it again.
1: Pharmaceutical industry owns everything at this point, including the WHO.
0: Yeah. Yeah. It's crazy. I'll keep going.
7: Does make sense. Correlation isn't causation. The vaccine protects against COVID, not the concept of mortality. It is weird that I have to clarify this, but you are, in fact, going to die one day, Mike. Yeah, Mike. Stop listening to what Joe Rogan tells you. He's a fucking moron. And those are his words, not mine.
0: I did get that ISO.
1: That's a pretty good one, because it's true. I mean, Joe Rogan does say that all the time about himself.
0: Yeah, but, I mean, I like Tim Dillon's idea that Joe Rogan and Dr. Fauci need to do a cage match UFC.
1: Right.
0: To settle this once and for all. Let's see. Here's the ISO.
7: Stop listening to what Joe Rogan tells you. He's a fucking moron. That also goes for stories that you might see hyping up scary-sounding data from VAERS, the Vaccine Adverse Event Reporting System. It's a database that collects stories of medical events following vaccinations. But any layperson has to treat data coming out of it with extreme caution.
0: This is the same database that we heard Del Bigtree talk about and No Agenda covered, where it's less than 1% of the actual deaths and adverse reactions from vaccines get reported.
1: Right.
0: Which was later extrapolated out to mean that we're already on track, even though the vaccine's pretty new, a couple months old, we're already on track almost to have more people die from the vaccine in the United States than from COVID, even though COVID's been around a year longer. So this is John Oliver trying to debunk VAERS, even though it's an official government operation.
7: Because reports can be entered by anyone and are not routinely verified. One doctor once claimed that the flu vaccine turned him into the Hulk, and that report was accepted and entered into the database, which is...
0: Wait a minute. Okay. So this is John Oliver's evidence that VAERS is bullshit.
7: ...to coming out of it with extreme caution. Because reports can be entered by anyone and are not routinely verified. One doctor once claimed that the flu vaccine turned him into the Hulk.
0: So one doctor once claimed. John Oliver does not give us the name of this doctor. And he acknowledges that the doctor just claimed that.
2: And not to mention, this is the first time we're going to start making fun of people for calling it the super soldier serum.
0: Oh, yeah.
2: Just thinking about that. Yeah, right? Because it's like, I got my superpowers, or I've got my fucking Windows update, or I just fucking got my 5G
0: download. My 5G implant. Yeah, Ryan Reynolds did that. You remember, on the last episode, we had little vaccine soldiers. Jesus. Make me tough and strong. Vaccine soldiers. It's like, oh, my God, dude. Oh, my God.
7: And that report was accepted and entered into the database, which is completely absurd. A drug cannot turn you into the Hulk. Although, admittedly, it can turn you into Captain America, the only superhero whose origin story is a metric ton of experimental Nazi steroids. And look, if we're just going to share random, unverified side effects, I might as well show you this truly shocking video about what might happen to your mom.
8: So my mom got the vaccine because she's a healthcare worker, and she told me she's experiencing some side effects. Mom, what's that side effect you said you're experiencing?
9: Being a boss-ass bitch.
7: Very much. And look, I'm not saying VAERS is useless. It very much isn't. The reason the CDC collects this data is so if a pattern does emerge, actions can be taken. That is exactly what happened with the Johnson & Johnson shot. The CDC found a potential pattern of rare blood clots and paused the rollout under an abundance of caution. And while some vaccine skeptics pointed to that as evidence that they were right about vaccines being dangerous, in reality, it kind of proves the opposite, that the safety risk of vaccines is rigorously and publicly analyzed, not secretly buried and somehow leaked to the human football's neon scream hour.
0: The human football's neon scream hour is what John Oliver says when he shows a picture of Alex Jones.
2: Jesus Christ.
0: Yeah. I'll back it up because I fucking hate John Oliver.
7: That the safety risk of vaccines is rigorously and publicly analyzed, not secretly buried and somehow leaked to the human football's neon screen.

0: Indemnification.
1: Uh-oh, retard alert. Retard alert, class.
2: That was it, John. That was directed at John Oliver, not you, by the way, in case there was any.
3: And none of this is to say that there are no side effects to the vaccines. There can be. It is just that serious ones like anaphylaxis are incredibly rare. 4.7 cases per million for Pfizer, 2.5 cases per million for Moderna. And you should know, those also occur mostly in individuals with a history of severe allergies. The fact is, the vast majority of people can expect at most typical cold or flu symptoms in the first few days after their shot, or maybe just a sore arm, or maybe nothing at all. For what it's worth, I actually got my second shot this Thursday. My arm hurt a little bit for a day, but that's basically it. I will admit.
2: Basically it. I think there should be legal repercussions for talking heads like this to declare these things are safe when they're not even approved by the FDA. Like, this is evil.
0: Sorry, did you say 4.7% of 1 million or 100 million?
2: I'll back it up. He always has some source pop up when he, kind of like Adam ruins everything, he has a source pop up when he does it, but you actually look into the source and it's usually bunk.
3: 2.5 cases per million for Moderna.
2: Go back a little further here.
3: There are no side effects to the vaccines. There can be. It is just that serious ones like anaphylaxis are incredibly rare. 4.7 cases per million for Pfizer, 2.5 cases per million for Moderna. And you should know, those also occur mostly in individuals with a history of severe allergies. The fact is, the vast majority of...
2: Yeah.
0: It's 4.7% of 1 million is 280,000.
2: Oh, well, let me back. I think he said 4.7 out of 1 million, not 4.7%. So 4.7 people out of a million, I think, is what he said. Let me back it up.
3: There can be. It is just that serious ones like anaphylaxis are incredibly rare. 4.7 cases per million for Pfizer.
2: Yeah, no percentage.
0: Cases.
2: But yeah.
0: Cases.
2: So, testing.
0: So 47,000. And then VAERS is underreported by what? That's only 1%?
2: Yeah. According to the Harvard studies they did, VAERS reports less than 1%. So multiply 47,000 you said?
0: Yep, 47,000.
2: Multiply that by 100. So 470,000. I think.
0: Yes. Oh, wait, 400. See, this is the shit where I get a little weirded out because it says 47 million. No, I'm sorry. 4,700,000 is the actual number. 4,700,000. If that study,
2: I can't. We got a decimal point in the wrong place because this is 4.7 of a million. So it'd be 470,000. I think. Maybe I'm wrong. I don't know.
0: Well, there's
4: 4.7
0: been...
4: per. Wait, I'm sorry. What's the question? 4.7% of a million.
0: Hey kids, this is a special message.
2: Stay in school.
0: Don't math and podcast at the same time.
2: Right. So it's 4.7. 4.7 people out of a million get the anaphylaxis reaction, according to John Oliver,
4: from the Pfizer vaccine. 4.7, okay.
2: So 4.7 out of a million. How many is that when you...
4: 4.7 times 350.
2: I've been drinking today. I can't do this
4: math. Does anybody have a calculator? I do have a calculator. Let me get one.
2: Anyway. All right. Well, okay, so what was the original question we're trying to answer here?
0: I'm trying to figure out how many people he's actually talking about when he says like 4.7. The total number.
4: 4.7 people. 4.7.
2: Well, how many people got the Pfizer vaccine?
4: That's okay.
2: Oh, no, it's mRNA. So Pfizer and Moderna combined. So how? Okay, so. See, I don't know. I just don't know the numbers. I'd have to look at the study. 45
4: people.
5: What's up, nerds?
4: That's only 1,600 people in the US, according to that number.

0: Is that Caleb in here? Who's Big Caleb? I think Caleb might be in the chat. Is that Caleb in here? I think it might be Caleb in here. See, he would know because he predicted all this back in the day.
1: Because this virus essentially was invented.
0: Yeah. Okay, so
2: what up, Caleb?
0: I'm gonna keep playing this video. You guys, if you'd want to do math, you can.
3: 2.5 cases per million for Moderna. And you should know, those also occur mostly in individuals with a history of severe allergies. The fact is, the vast majority of people can expect at most typical cold or flu symptoms in the first few days after their shot, or maybe just a sore arm, or maybe nothing at all. For what it's worth, I actually got my second shot this Thursday. My arm hurt a little bit for a day, but that's basically it. I will admit, the following afternoon, for a couple of hours, I did feel a little bit like a boss-ass bitch, but that passed quickly. And anyway, the key thing to remember is that no side effect of the vaccine is worse than the alternative, COVID, a disease that has killed over 500,000 people in the US alone, while once again, to date, the vaccine has been proven to kill exactly zero. So it is bullshit. More than natural to have questions, but there are reassuring answers out there. And anyone just throwing out questions without acknowledging that probably has another agenda entirely. But the problem is, to get anywhere close to herd immunity.
0: Okay, can we deconstruct that for a second? Anybody questioning the vaccine safety has probably another agenda entirely. And he shows a picture of Tucker on the screen. Tucker has lost all his advertisers. He can't make money, even though he's the biggest show on cable news. He can't make money. What agenda would you possibly have to piss off all the pharmaceutical companies? You're not making...
4: Yeah, we're funding everyone.
0: Yeah, like, what agenda are you serving?
2: Could you imagine if Tucker went value for value?
0: Oh, God.
2: Rake it in.
0: instead of ad breaks, he just gets dick sucks.
3: To date, the vaccine has been proven to kill exactly zero. So, it is...
0: It's been proven to kill exactly zero. How does that work?
4: That statement doesn't sound scientific.
0: No, it's been proven to kill nobody. It's not that... If you were trying to... Even if it's true, which it's not, we know that's not true. But even if it's true, you would say the vaccine has not been proven to kill anyone. You would not say... The vaccine has been proven to kill zero people. That makes no sense. I fucking hate John Oliver, that dumb, cunty fucking fuck.
3: COVID, a disease that has killed over 500,000 people in the US
0: allegedly.
3: Alone. While once again, to date, the vaccine has been proven to kill exactly zero. So it is more than natural to have questions, but there are reassuring answers out there. And anyone just throwing out questions without acknowledging that probably has another agenda entirely. But the problem is, to get anywhere close to herd immunity, we badly need to convince anyone who can be convinced. So the question is, how do we do that? Well, some Republican lawmakers, to their credit, have tried to reassure their voters, although occasionally those attempts have looked like this.
5: Live free and beauty surrounds you. The world still astounds you each time
0: Senator
5: you
0: Kennedy.
5: Look at a star. I'm Senator John Kennedy. I can't sing very well, but I'm free. Be free. Be cool. Get the vaccine. I did. It works.
3: Okay. I don't love that. And not just because it is the worst thing to come out of a Kennedy's mouth since the back of a Kennedy's head, but also because the truth is...
0: That was a joke. That was a joke.
4: That was a joke.
0: That was we are 22 minutes in, and that was the first joke of this whole fucking thing.
3: Probably didn't convince anyone. In researching this piece, experts repeatedly told us that the vaccine hesitant generally don't respond well to hearing from politicians, celebrities, or athletes telling them to get the vaccine. And I get that. I would love to think that I could end this piece having carefully laid out some data with a triumphant call for people to get vaccinated, featuring a mascot of some incongruous animal like, I don't know, a vaccine cicada. You don't think that that's something that I would be interested in doing? The truth is, we actually did that. We had a vaccine cicada costume made. But after being advised that this technique would not be remotely effective in convincing people who were hesitant, we scrapped the idea completely.
0: So while he's talking now, there's a giant cicada dude in a bug suit with big red eyes with a shirt on that says get vaxxed, and he's walking around behind John Oliver. Very funny, very hilarious, very highbrow.
3: We emailed our mascot guy and we told him not to come in because it was an absolutely stupid idea. A vaccine cicada? Can you imagine how dumb that would look? It probably wouldn't even look like a cicada, more like some kind of unhinged cockroach. It was a terrible concept that could have fundamentally undermined the very important message that we were trying to send.
6: And all I can tell you is
3: that we avoided making that mistake.
6: This is bad.
3: The truth is, I'm not going to be able to convince the people in your life who are hesitant. The person with the best chance of doing that is you. So if you know someone who is worried for whatever reason and you want to convince them otherwise, don't show them this video, but maybe do try and use some of the information inside it to tell them yourself. And when you are trying to do that, don't dismiss or judge them for having doubts. And I know that that is not always easy. I could have given that guy a pass for holding up the wrong number of fingers, but I couldn't do it. I don't have that level of restraint. I'm a small, petty man, and that guy is a fucking idiot. But if you think you can do better, it is incredibly important that you try. Or, to put it into terms that that guy could understand, I've got two words for you. Please just try as hard as you can.
0: Boo. That was the end. I will keep this. Now that I know it's the right Caleb in the chat, I do love this ISO.
1: Because this virus essentially was invented.
0: But this is going to be, we're going to have to go back to this one every now and again.
3: Stop listening to what Joe Rogan tells you. He's a fucking moron.
0: Yeah. I also just love that John Oliver spent 5 minutes shitting on Alex Jones.
2: It's John Oliver, man. It's John fucking Oliver. I was horribly mistaken. It was 470 because you take 4.7, multiply that by 100, and get 407.
0: Okay, well, we're not math. We never claim to be math experts on this show.
2: Here, this is how good it gets. Lighty, yeah. Lighty, pluggy, pluggy.
7: I like money, though.
0: Yeah. Yeah.
4: Yeet. Yeet.
0: Oh.
4: my assessment is that John Oliver is a fucking shill, and that he's just going to read whatever they put in front of him, and that he doesn't really do much to input on this. He just sits there and he reads things with an up and down tone of voice.
0: He's a Pfizer girl in a Pfizer world.
4: That's exactly what it is.
2: Yeah. You know what? Okay, so here's something that's fucked me up. Maybe I have a little bit of merit in my corner. OpenVares.com is a website. I guess they were scrapping the data from the VAERS and compiling it in easy-to-read fashions. I think I got it from Grimerica. I can't remember. But they list their severe allergic reactions as 7,463, which is quite a bit more than 4.7. So I guess
0: you're talking about the VAERS. VAERS data. This was anaphylactic reactions specifically that John Oliver was talking about.
2: Gotcha. Because I got, Jesus.
0: Specifically with regarding mRNA.
2: Severe allergic, yes, COVID. Severe allergic reaction, miscarriages, 213, heart attacks, 1132, Bell's palsy, 942, anaphylaxis, 834. Office visits.
7: What the fuck's going on?
0: That's crazy.
2: OpenVares.com. Check it out. It's just a fucking IT dude that set up a bot, I think, to pull the numbers from the actual VAERS database because it's... I tried to go on it a couple times, but it's fucking...
0: It's my birthday. I can do this.
2: What? You giving us some ASMR?
0: Oh, man. I was trying to fart in the mic, but I lost it.
4: Yeah,
0: I stood up and then I lost the part.
4: What a bitch.
0: I know.
4: What a bitch.
0: Sad.
8: Hey, champ, that's really interesting. Next time, keep it to yourself.
0: Oh, God.
7: I have something to say.
0: Yeah. I'm about to finish this beer. I say we wrap the show and do a post show and just hang out. Because with John Oliver's done, what else we got
4: to
0: do?
4: I need to get more beer.
0: Grab your beer. Let's get this show on the road. We'll play some music. We'll fucking shoot the shit for a minute.
2: I got to get my episode posted, but I can work on that in the background.
0: Word. All right. This has been Abs in a Six Pack. Anybody else got any final thoughts before the post show starts?
9: And as many people,
4: I love
9: coming.
4: Y'all.
0: Coming.
4: Don't trust anyone.
2: Wait, I mean, I think
10: you walk in a gas.
2: This is the first time you and I have been on the Abs in a Six Pack together, right?
4: The first time we've been together.
0: Yeah.
2: Oh shit!
0: It is.
2: Man, that's the weird thing about historic podcasting. You listen to a lot of shit because I fucking caught up on Abs in a Six Pack. Probably the hardest out of most shows, like that and MoFax, a little bit of Hog Story. I just realized I got 2 weeks of training here coming up for the new job, and I'm not going to be able to like really fucking listen to anything for the next little while. So
4: right, especially when you get the training for the job.
0: He's in podcasting jail. He can't catch a bonnet. He can't catch a bonnet all down here.
2: And I'm
0: a professional harmonica player.
2: Oh, shit.
10: I mean, you walk in a gas station with $20 specifically for Hurricanes. Like, there's no way you're walking out of there with $20 worth of Hurricane malt liquor and you're not going to get just blackout drunk. There's just no way.
0: Thanks for listening to Abs in a Six Pack. We'll be hanging out for a little longer in the post stream, playing some jams, shooting the shit. It's Abs in a Six Pack.

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1: 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And also, I will not be playing Xbox Live for a little bit, because today is my birthday. So, goodbye. Happy birthday to me!
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5: Screw your freedom. 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Schwarzenegger said back in Pumping Iron, they cut it out of the movie, but it's in Rolling Stone. I love Hitler. I love authoritarianism. Screw everyone. Screw you, baby Hitler, and your dad, Gustav, the SS officer. I can't wait till Arnold Schwarzenegger is dead in the ground and until that Nazi piece of crap is out of America. I'm not going to kill him. I'm not going to hurt him. I just can't wait till his fascist ass is 6 feet under. Burn in hell, Arnold Schwarzenegger. Get out of America, you trash. My grandfather's kicked your dad's ass, you piece of shit. Fuck you, Arnold Schwarzenegger. Burn in fucking hell, you Nazi. Excuse me.
6: Abs and a six-pack.
2: Abs and a six-pack.
5: Hello, abs and a six-pack. Where the what the what freaking dimension is this little creature from?
7: It's Abs in a Six Pack for Sunday, September 5th, and we got Joe from OBDM.
5: The crowd goes, ah!
7: What's going on, Joe?
8: The crowd does that. Hi.
7: Welcome back. Welcome back.
8: Thanks. Yes, I know. It's a rare occasion, one where I won't have to listen back to know what I said. I might actually remember this one.
7: Right. I had already been pulling ivermectin-related stuff, and you actually brought it up. Also, so that I think there was a good synchronicity there that we both kind of had that on the brain, because I would say it's safe to say that the Rogan thing was kind of what brought this to the forefold again recently.
8: Oh, yeah. Yeah. And the people who are, I mean, they're like blank hard drives, right? I mean, that's what I think most people are. It's like blank hard drives. It doesn't matter how many things you've told them already. You tell them a new thing today. Well, that's what we're running with. These are the only files on the system right now. And so you
7: just a hard wipe every day until, yeah.
8: It's a hard wipe every day because it used to be my body, my choice, and now it's not anymore. But then the ivermectin thing, it's like it's horse paste and all this stuff. Like I love watching these folks humiliate themselves as they say that it's a drug for animals only. It's like, dude, it's like one Google search away to show that that is absolutely not true. And besides, like animal hydration implements are also, you could use those for people too. So I wasn't giving my dog water because I thought it was for just people. So the dog was drinking Brondo. Then I found out that I should switch that.
7: There's that Goodfellas like Joe Pesci meme where he's like, look at this fucking prick over here drinking fucking horse water.
8: Have you heard this phrase, dog water?
7: I don't know. Maybe. Is there a different...
8: People on video games, and I think the youths are calling things dog water. Like, if it's bad, it's like dog water. And I'm like, you know, I don't think this has the sting you think it does. Or maybe I'm just too old to get it.
7: Well, yeah. I'm starting to feel old, honestly. Like, I'm 27, and like, first of all, a bunch of people I know are all on TikTok, and they're only like 2 or 3 years younger than me. I'm like, what the hell's going on around here?
8: Dude, TikTok is a... All right, so I tried to push it off for as long as I could. But I still don't really open it up that often. It's only when people I know post something, I'll go and I'll look, generally speaking. But I do appreciate people posting it because culturally, I find it absolutely incredible. And I think a lot of it's fake. I don't know if you've gotten that impression.
7: Yeah. Yeah, there's definitely some... Because the only TikToks I really see are... reposts that get put on Twitter.
8: Right, or Instagram or something like that. But yeah. I've seen people who are like, they want to like catch some, they want to do some prank or something. And it's like, we know that this is fake. Like, I we're not all straight off the turnip truck. Sorry. But so, and they think it's clever and they think it's funny and I'm sure it passes. And the clip that I brought to share will show just how gullible most people are. But to be perfectly honest, it's like, It is, I think, a treasure trove of debauchery and inanity and stupidity and exactly what the internet and humanity deserves right now.
7: Is this the anti-vaxxer Robbie, the fire?
8: Well, I don't know if we want to get into that. I'll tuck that into wherever you feel.
7: Okay, we can.
8: But if it's appropriate here, you could do that too. It might lead you right into what you want to talk about.
7: I don't think I've seen it, but we can't. I can play that in a second. But okay, Urban Dictionary, dog water. Top definition: dog water is a gaming way of saying you're trash, I guess. My brother keeps saying it to my face. He thinks we're in a video game. He plays too much Fortnite, and a lot of these dog water things I'm seeing. Yeah, a term used by Fortnite kids to describe someone that's trash at the game. So I think this originated on Fortnite, because that's all I'm seeing is dog water in relation to Fortnite.
8: Well, that shit is bleeding into my Call of Duty, and I don't like it.
7: I've never heard that.
8: Go do your flossing and play your free Fortnite bullshit.
7: That game sucks.
8: Bring it over here to Call of Duty where you're gay. You're gay. You live with your mom.
7: LOL, gay.
8: It's like, dude, you haven't even hit puberty, so I don't know. I'm going to assume you live with your mom, but maybe not. I had some 20-some-year-old telling me that yesterday. Dude, okay, you live with your mom. And it's like, I don't even know what to say. I just turned 43. I haven't lived with my parents since I was 17 years old, and I don't even know what that would mean if it were true, but, you know, I'm still kicking your ass.
7: Yeah, I haven't played video games in a while, but, like, I've heard Xbox is cracked. Like, they have, like, voice recognition things now where if you're, like, dropping the N-bomb, they'll ban you from Xbox Live or whatever. It's like...
8: Yeah, I mean, that'll be interesting because I did hear that they are going to have, like, voice detection. And you see this already with Instagram where I'll probably be banned by the end of the night. But somebody was coming on my page. I run, like, an Instagram page at Fox and Friends. I don't know if I've ever mentioned it on the show before, but it's Fox and Friends, like Guy Fox and Friends. Like,
7: yeah,
8: so,
7: yeah.
8: You know, it's the play on words. But people on there are all the time call me a Nazi and alt-right and all this other stuff. Nobody says a word. And so anytime I dish it back out or towards them, they're like, your comment looks like other comments that were flagged as abusive. Do you want to post the comment? And then inevitably, my comments always get pulled down, but it doesn't matter. They can just say that I'm ignorant, stupid, anti-vax, Trump-tard, all this other stuff. Like, even though a lot of it is completely untrue, most of it, they just say, and I think this shit's kind of mean, like an alt-right Nazi. Like, I know that people say, I don't know, do they mean this hyperbolically, or do they think there's really Nazis? I don't know.
7: I don't know. I even know people that think there's Nazis like hiding under their bed and stuff, but they're few and far between. I think most people are being hyperbolic or just, I don't know what it is. It's a mind virus. And I think they're just like, well, I'm on the right side and everyone that disagrees must be a Nazi. And some people really believe that. And some people are being hyperbolic. I do have you guys on OBDM. You had that bit of Tupac news.
8: Oh, my God.
7: So before I lead into your clip, I did have. This you probably have seen this. This was on MSNBC, the Biggie Smalls bit.
0: COVID's dangerous. Mm-hmm. It's lethal. It's a bit like the beef Notorious B.I.G. used to rap about when he said, beef is when your moms ain't safe up in the streets. Oh, beef is when I see you, guaranteed to be in ICU. Well, when COVID sees you, you can end up in ICU. Maybe not at the same rate as Biggie's beef, but that's the point about risk. You don't want to test these streets and risk ending up in the ICU.
7: I couldn't find the actual version after a while. I could only find some dude filming it on with his phone on his TV going like, whoa.
8: Well, the sound is still pretty good, but I mean, I love these people. They're, like I said, they're just running themselves through the humiliation car wash over and over again. I picture, so this is just coming to my head right now, but they're humiliating themselves. I mean, literally, like this I didn't come up with. I've been watching the COVID thing, obviously the same as anyone else, but I've been watching all this stuff, same as anything else. As soon as Mike's the one who dragged me down the rabbit hole years and years ago, over a decade plus. So, you know, when I started looking into this stuff, it was super crazy. But when I came out the other side, knowing what I know, and I think the stuff that is as true as I've been able to determine. Like, I don't buy into all the craziness shit. You know, it's like, I don't know the werewolves and UFOs and interdimensional and simulation and all this stuff. Like, I go with what I think I believe to be true. But I can see the thread of all of this shit when we go from, you know, the Ebolas to the ISIS cutting off heads, the disappearing plane, you know, just everything that gets stacked one on top of the other, the weapons of mass destruction. If you remember, this is before your time to some extent, but when Bush was president and declaring war on terror, and the left was actively, this was the last time there was an anti-war left in this country, was Bush, no blood for oil, all this craziness, everybody was anti-war.
7: Yeah,
8: but
7: I was,
8: at that time,
7: I was maybe 7 to 12 years, I was 7 when 9/11 happened, so I remember the tail end of all that for sure.
8: Do you remember the people who would say there's, you know, oh, you just, you know, you just hate Arabs and blah, blah, blah. You just, you whatever, they'd call you a Republican or all this other stuff. Like, but, yeah, you know, because then it was way even less nuanced. Like, there was no Green Party Libertarian, but it was very, I mean, those were around, but like, I don't know if it's worse or better at this point, but I think more people are aware that there are alternatives and they're looking for them. But at that point, it was like, there's a terrorist under every bed. That's what the left was constantly saying. But now it's
7: and they had the same color coding like they do for terrorism or COVID now. They had terrorism color coding. It's like, we're at orange today.
8: I know. We're at, well, they should have just named them. We're at Kiwi Lime.
7: We're at Indigo, pink and purple polka dot. No, hair threat. No,
8: name them after Mountain Dew colors.
7: It's gamer.
8: We're at
7: fuel.
8: Electric Blue, you guys. You gamer can leave fuel. Your house today.
7: It's the Baja Blast hair threat. Exclusively
8: the
7: at Taco
8: Baja
7: Bell.
8: You guys better look out. Baja Blast warning in effect.
7: Oh, holy shit! Okay, you ready for this clip?
8: You gonna do the Pork Fest with Robbie?
7: Yeah, that's the Robbie got COVID and died.
8: Well, let's put a little foundation under here.
7: Okay.
8: Because I, you know, and obviously this is your show, so you could slap me around however you see fit.
7: No, I just don't know. I don't know how to set this up because I haven't seen it.
8: Okay. Well, and I want this to sort of feed into what we hear about Rogan, but this was one that I think was interesting because this is a comedian on a podcast that I tend to listen to quite a bit. But they're comedians, but they do a lot of political commentary, cultural, you know, current events commentary. And so this is one of the comedians. And he did a set at Porkfest, which, you know, go ahead and judge me. I'm a fan of the if I'm going to pick a side at all, it's going to be the libertarian side. But that doesn't mean that there are two sides. There's tons of sides. But I'm not a libertarian necessarily. I'd be more like an anarchist. But he's closer to what I would believe. And I think that this is funny because he did not post this. And it's only a minute long. And the point that I want to get at, I will implore you to make for me at the end of the clip.
7: Okay.
4: I'm not getting back. Who else isn't doing it? Who else? For volunteering to be in the control room. That's right, I'm making a contribution.
9: 3 weeks later.
10: Robbie the Fire Bernstein is a little under the weather,

0: So, I'm assuming he's not actually dead.
1: Yeah, but could you read the title and then, you know, pick out a few comments that stand out for you?
0: Oh, in the comment section.
1: Yeah, read the title of the video and then let's you know,
0: okay.
1: Select a few.
0: Anti-vaxxer
1: comments.
0: Robbie the Fire caught COVID and died. And that was Dave Smith, who I really like in there, saying that he was under the weather. thanks for being in the control group, RIP. At least he doesn't have to worry about COVID anymore. Another person to leave his family behind for no reason. My heart goes out to his family. You let God decide, and he did. I will take science because God gave people brains to use. Oh, well, I guess he knew better. Not really. He rolled the dice and lost. So I'm sure some of these people are just trolling along with the joke, but it seems like some of them actually think he's dead.
1: I think there's a good portion of them. This is this video gets like, I think, I don't remember. What's the view count on this one? It's pretty high. 39,000, almost 33,000. Hey, 33. Yeah. So it's almost 40,000 views. It's got, this is way over any of the videos that Robbie posted, but this is sort of.
0: So you think there's like, you think there are people that are that unhappy and mad that people aren't getting vaccinated that they spend their days looking for people, doing YouTube searches for people that died from COVID that were unvaccinated, and that's how they came across this, some of them?
1: My personal belief is maybe there is that. Like, I'm not going to rule that out. But my just based on the Rogan stuff, which I hope we can get into, and you can see this. Actually, if I could maybe play a different, maybe see, I'll have to dig this other clip up. But I do think that this may just, you know, cross their feeds some way or another, and obviously the algorithms, when you start to get more traction with the view count and all this stuff, and plus, who knows, maybe, you know, the internet, you know, whatever systems are saying, hey, let's put this video front and center because this clearly shows what we want people to know, is that if you don't get vaccinated, you're going to die. I don't know what the system is doing, but it's getting in front of people, and I think for those who are these wiped hard drives, ready to believe anything, horse paste, all this other stuff, like, they love when this is them getting their comeuppance, despite the fact that these are the people who's like, we just want you to be safe. We just want you to be healthy. We care about you and the poor and your health and everything else.
0: Unless you don't get vaccinated, then it's, I hope you fucking die.
1: Exactly. Exactly. And this is not an original point. Like, a lot of people are saying this, but it's like, it just keeps going. And like I said, it's like this car wash, but it's not like a car wash that you sit through and it's like 5 minutes, you're out the other side. This has just been going on since for as long as I can pay, like, say I've been paying attention. It's like, this car wash is never going to end.
0: Yeah.
1: And that car is not going to be clean. I think there's shit coming out of those hoses.
0: Well, that leads me, that leads me into my next clip here. We all heard it was the Rogan announcement.
2: Hello, friends. I got fevers, and turns out I got COVID. So we immediately threw the kitchen sink at it. All kinds of meds, monoclonal antibodies, ivermectin, fentanyl, radium, pesticides, and chemicals, white rice, cooking oil made from sewage, shit water, disgusting recycled oil and sewage. I feel good. I actually feel pretty fucking good. A wonderful, heartfelt thank you to modern medicine. Thank you. Bye.
0: So that was the video component you're missing. That was going around Twitter. Is Joe Rogan's face is like melting off of his skull while he's talking. Shit water.
1: I like that extra stuff. So that's similar to the Robbie the Fire thing. It sounds like somebody post-produced that.
0: Yeah.
1: Yeah. Rogan was doing like a selfie, whatever idea. Yeah. But he might have been TikToking. God knows. He wasn't TikToking because I think you have to be at the grocery store, you know, dancing.
0: So, yeah. Well, or in a hospital, dressed in a nurse gown.
1: Oh, yeah. The nurse has got to do the dances.
0: So I've been pulling ivermectin clips for a little bit. As typically has been happening the last couple of weeks, No Agenda beat me to the punch on a bunch of clips, so I scrapped those. But I had the CNN one that was great with Anderson Cooper and some stuff like that. But there's they've been going after Rogan hard, so I'll just go through a couple here real quick. Here's Inside Edition.
3: America's most popular podcaster, Joe Rogan, is taking heat today for how he's dealing with his COVID-19 diagnosis.
4: Turns out I got COVID.
3: The comedian and UFC commentator just revealed on Instagram that he caught COVID Sunday after a performance in hard-hit Florida.
4: I got fevers and sweats, and I knew what was going on.
3: To combat the virus, he's taking a cocktail of medications, including the controversial horse deworming drug ivermectin.
0: Oh.
3: That's the same drug the FDA warned people about taking, declaring, "You are not a horse. You are not a cow. Seriously, y'all, stop it."
4: We immediately threw the kitchen sink at it. All kinds of meds, monoclonal antibodies, ivermectin, Z-Pak, prednisone.
3: 3 days later, he claims he's cured. Now medical experts fear Rogan's millions of fans will follow his lead.
5: You could also die from overdoses of ivermectin. And I hope that people realize this and heed the advice of public health experts rather than Joe Rogan.
6: If there were a medicine that would really help with COVID, every doctor around the world would be using it.
1: Uh-huh.
0: That was Inside Edition there. So, first of all, there's tons of doctors that are prescribing ivermectin, especially in countries like India and Mexico.
1: I know.
0: But let's ignore that. Here's NBC Morning News.
7: He's been one of the loudest COVID vaccine skeptics.
8: It's a completely new kind of vaccine. The idea that people shouldn't be skeptical or nervous about that is kind of hilarious.
7: Now this morning, Joe Rogan, the mega popular podcaster and UFC commentator, says he tested positive for COVID.
4: I got fevers and sweats.
0: You notice that's always the clip. They either only use that one or lead in with it, at least, where it's like, I got fevers and sweats. Like every news organization pulled that up.
1: Of course. But the other thing is like every time you get sick, you get fevers and sweats, like colds, flus, any bug. This seems to be a respiratory virus. It seems pretty. If you don't get a fever and the sweats, I don't know. Yeah. I mean, that's just part of it.
0: Yeah, it's just kind of you also saw like CNN and a couple other organizations like put a filter on the video to make his skin kind of more gray and blurred, make him look more sick.
1: That part I did not notice, but that doesn't surprise me. It's like when OJ was darkened or whatever.
0: Oh, yeah. They did like side by sides showing his original on Instagram. And then I went and looked at it. And sure enough, yeah, CNN had a filtered version to make him look like his skin was kind of gray and blotchy. It was really weird.
1: I was like, that's so rad. Good for them.
0: Yeah. Pretty funny. It's good stuff here.
4: Fevers and sweats, and I knew what was going on.
7: Telling fans on Instagram he got back from taking his show on the road Saturday night. Reportedly, he was in Florida, where COVID cases are setting records. It's unclear whether the 54-year-old has been vaccinated. Rogan also sharing with his over 13 million followers that he's taking the drug ivermectin, meant to treat parasites and worms in horses and other animals.
4: We immediately threw the kitchen sink at it. All kinds of meds, monoclonal antibodies, ivermectin.
0: Shit water.
7: Despite being unproven as a COVID treatment and dangerous for humans in high doses, ivermectin has received a recent boost from online misinformation, prompting warnings from the FDA and other health officials. The FDA tweeting last month, "You are not a horse. You are not a cow. Serious, y'all. Stop it."
0: Okay, that's another thing. Why does the FDA tweet, "Serious, y'all. Stop it"? You saw
1: They're
0: that,
1: desperate.
0: Right?
1: Yeah, no, I did not see that.
0: Serious,
1: but,
0: y'all. Y apostrophe A-L-L.
1: Well, here's the problem with all of this stuff is that the blank hard drive thing, you know, it's like, everybody's saying horse dewormer, horse dewormer, horse dewormer. I mean, I have heard through other people that it's like, oh yeah, well, even, you know, the Weinstein dude or whatever, he's with his wife talking real slow, like NPR hosts. Yeah, Brett. And he takes ivermectin and he talks pretty openly and against the rules about how ivermectin is not just, you know, I mean, like you said, it's a human approved drugs. Lots of drugs for dogs and cats and other stuff. And this is why they test on animals, dummies.
0: Michael,
1: you know, Malice, like
0: Michael Malice had a great tweet. He was like, here's a free troll. Ask your horse dewormer friend if the antidepressants they take are also used for animals.
1: I'm not sure where that comes from.
0: Like Xanax and shit and Prozac are all prescribed for animals.
1: Oh, are they?
0: Yeah, and the people, and this is a generalization, I know it doesn't apply to everybody, but people that are on antidepressants tend to be the same type of people that trust anything the news tells them.
1: Okay. Well, so I'm, and it's like the same thing as like Benadryl. Like you give dogs Benadryl to relax on a car ride. You're giving the dog allergy medicine for people!
0: Yeah.
1: Don't you know dogs drink water? What are you doing? God, these people are so stupid. And like all the lefties, you could see them with the horse dewormer shit. But it took me, I don't know, what, 30 seconds to confirm what other people were already saying? Like, because I could listen to Weinstein say, oh, no, this is actually for people too, and I'm going to take it live on my podcast, which he did. And I have heard anecdotally that, you know, you can just pick these things up over the counter in many countries on the planet, and especially in like Africa and stuff like that, because it is very effective. It's like a wonder drug. Won a Nobel Prize, for example, and yep. Had shown with multiple peer-reviewed studies that it has promising effects for human beings as well. And the reason why it won a Nobel Prize is because it's super cheap, very accessible, and very easy to produce and bring out and provide to people.
0: Wait, Joe, are you telling me it didn't win the Nobel Prize for use in horses?
1: Actually, I don't think it was for horses whatsoever in the Nobel Prize.
0: Oh, no kidding. Yeah, I'm looking at IVMmeta.com. IVMmeta.com, the website that Dvorak's always pointing to. 63 real-time meta-analysis studies, or meta-analysis of 63 studies, and then they got like 70 more studies below that. Super in-depth, and it's for treating SARS-CoV-2 or COVID-19. So
1: that's in one of the studies.
0: Yeah. It's an antiviral. They got India's recovery, Mexico.
1: Okay.
0: IVMmeta.com. And meanwhile, people want you to take now it's approved, Pfizer, like their injection. If you Google, and speaking of quick Google searches, who paid the largest criminal fine in history? You know what comes up?
1: Yeah. Oh, yeah. I was doing this one today, too. Yeah.
0: Pfizer.
1: Yeah. Well, if you do DuckDuckGo, it's a very clear Pfizer. But I think people have been doing this at Google so much that my results earlier came to some, I don't remember. I think it was like a corporate agriculture company or TEPCO.
0: Oh, really? Well, I did it with Pfizer, yeah. And all the first results on Google were Pfizer. 1.195 billion. No, I just said who paid the largest criminal fine in history, and Pfizer was the top results on Google. But that was not today, so maybe it got viral enough that Google clamped down on it. I don't know.
1: Oh yeah, you know that. Yeah, that's like these cliche at this point where it's like you do the autofill. <It's> like, somebody, I want to know who these people over at Google are. You know, this is the thing that's really kind of fascinating. Is that I don't know. Are they hiring people who are hip to like Pepe and 4chan and all that stuff because they can recognize it? Or is anything that just comes across as though, wow, this is not approved by the establishment, which is what, you know, these crazy moonbat car wash rides, you know, people who believe horse slush or whatever is being distributed. Yeah, they believe all this stuff, but it's like it's not approved by my belief system. So it's all automatically Hitler, alt-right, all that other stuff. Or do they know? Like, you'd have to have some understanding, like, this is code, right? In the, you know, because it's like the okay sign, like, that when that became racist. Like, were they hanging? Like, nobody, I don't think anybody explicitly said that other than when 4chan said, hey, guys, let's pretend. And it was supposed to be a joke. But they, you know, this is the thing, is like, even with that Robbie the Fire thing, like, these people don't get jokes. They're not funny. They're miserable. They're angry. They want you to die if you don't take the vaccine. These are very sad, ugly people inside. Like, this is why it's like they hate you. It's like, here, there's a clip that I put in there. Do you have access to that thing still?
0: Is it the Koof Taps? Koof Taps Out?
1: Yeah. Just real quick, because I don't want to get into the guy talking, but if you click on that, it should be set on the...
0: Yeah, here it is. Yeah,
9: just die. Like, you're literally killing yourself and the people around you. I am out of fucking empathy at this point.
10: Because I care so much about you. You don't give a fuck about anybody but yourself. You absolutely.
1: That's enough.
0: Okay.
1: But that's just one of these people who is willing. And I've seen several of these.
0: I have, you know. Not quite. I have stuff that pretty close to that coming up. I'll finish up this NBC This Morning clip.
7: Rogan has influence, setting off a firestorm earlier this year, suggesting healthy younger people didn't need the vaccine.
8: If you're a healthy person and you're exercising all the time and you're young and you're eating well, like, I don't think you need to worry about this.
7: Savannah asked Dr. Anthony Fauci for his take on Rogan's comments.
11: Well, that's incorrect, Savannah.
12: Young, healthy people should get vaccinated.
11: Absolutely.
7: Vaccine proponent Prince Harry, who also has an exclusive deal with Spotify, took Rogan to task.
13: Stay out of it. And if you have a platform, with a platform comes responsibility.
7: Rogan quickly responded to the backlash.
8: I'm not an anti-vax person. I'm not a doctor. I'm a f***ing moron. And I'm a cage fighting commentator. I'm not a respected source of information, even for me.
14: No argument there. Doctors warn people can overdose on the drug and experience a slew of ills, such as nausea, even death. Rogan thanked modern medicine for pulling him out of it so quickly and easily. And he says he's been getting better every day since Sunday. When NBC News reached out, he declined any further comment.
15: All right, Anne, a lot there. Yeah. Thank you.
16: I'll leave it there.
14: Yeah, thank you.
1: Yeah, I don't know why they're going to Fauci about this when they should. I mean, if they're looking for experts, why don't they go to the college dropout, shitty software supposed guy who loves vaccines and tell him, hey, Rogan, you need these vaccines because I'm a fucking doctor, dude.
0: Oh, my God, that you just gave me the connection. When Rogan was talking about all they threw the kitchen sink at it. Cooking oil made of sewage. Shit water, all the stuff he used. It's like the made me think of the poop water.
17: It was all poop water.
0: Bill Gates poop
1: water. Oh yeah, and he was drinking the poop water.
0: Yeah,
17: it was all poop water.
0: Shit water,
1: Bill. Just keep on drinking your shit. You know,
0: I don't give through the kitchen sink.
1: Okay, whatever happened to him? By the way, I don't mean to get too derailed, but remember he comes back on Anderson to talk about how. You know, he just didn't know with Epstein. It's like, dude, you were hanging out with him after the convictions and the accusations. So, like, come on. Like, how many people who you're kind of like, yeah, I know he's been accused of a pedophilia thing and all that. But he seems like a good guy.
0: Oh my
1: I don't know. Remember, this was not even that long ago. It was like 3 weeks ago.
8: Yeah.
1: He comes out on, and I think they were trying to
0: I haven't seen him since either.
1: Image.
0: I think you're right. I think they just did that to kind of yank him off the stage with a cane, like Apollo Theater stuff.
1: I wonder if they were testing it. Like it was like a, you know what I mean? Like a signal flare or something like
0: trial balloon.
1: It's like, okay, are the people ready to welcome Bill Gates back into their hearts and their life? You know,
0: Fauci
1: still hasn't been unthroned for whatever reason. I mean, this guy's been driving himself through the car wash of shit and humiliating himself over and over again, but he's still somehow an expert. And then they've got this 9/11 Fauci documentary coming out where he's so amazing.
0: Yeah. Maybe Spike Lee can direct that one too. We got,
1: that was an interesting one. Did you talk about that already? How they pulled out all the conspiracy stuff?
0: I think I heard you guys talking about it on OBDM, but yeah, the last half hour where they talk about the jet fuel can't melt steel and the Tower 7 and the missing plane and all that. They pulled all that out.
1: So they're going to do an entire sort of docu-series on 9/11 without once mentioning this is the thing that is like so obvious with these people. It's like, so in my mind, in the way that I've gotten to where I am with the way I see the world generally, and I started in these, I don't know how you would frame it, but there's this guy like Jon Ervin and
0: I had him on the show, Jon Ervin. Yeah.
1: Oh, you did? Okay, so he's an interesting guy. He's got a lot of crazy opinions, as does everybody, but to some extent. But he was very much into the figuring out like what is it the logic, grammar,
0: trivium.
1: Logic and rhetoric, the trivium. Yeah, the trivium method. So with School Sucks podcast with Brett I found that to be pretty educational. But then the Peace Revolution podcast with Richard Grove, who is still very active, very, very interesting guy, supposed 9/11 whistleblower with a lot of good. But they were also focused on this grammar, logic, and rhetoric right at the time that I was looking at all these conspiracy theories that I had dismissed almost my entire life, including 9/11 and everything else, JFK, all of it. Anyway, the grammar and the logic and the rhetoric of it all had me, it gave me a really good foundation for all this stuff, because in that way, when you understand that it's like, I'm using the words properly, I am logically able to communicate why the beliefs or the argument that I'm about to put forward makes sense in my mind based on the grammar that I've done, meaning the research, my understanding of the language generally, you know, it's like all the nuts and bolts that kind of goes into that, the grammar, and then the rhetoric part, which is the speaking part, the way that you present your information and argumentation. Because I could say you're a white supremacist, and that's really bad rhetoric, right? But if you say, well, I actually trust the idea of ivermectin because I looked at these studies, I have all this different information, but they're just going to call it horse paste. And I think that this is where that divide to me is very promising, is that these people have no arguments and they can't once steel man an argument, because I can steel man all their arguments. I can literally tell you what they believe, like without even, like they could tell me one of their opinions for the most part. And if it goes along the threads of I am a wiped hard drive and every day they could tell me something new, like I can pretty much, how do you feel about immigration? Well, no person should be illegal. You know, it's like, I already know what they're going to say. And they're like, what do you think about the Texas abortion ban? Oh my God, they hate women. It's all these men who want to control their bodies and all that. It's like,
0: Jon Ervin said that, when he was on, and he's talked about it in the past, it's like the straw man, or not the straw man argument, but like the way you know you're not winning an argument and you're committing logical fallacy is ad hominem attacks, straw man arguments, and he had like two or three other examples, but the ad hominem attacks and rhetoric and repeating of talking points are all huge red flags that it's easy yourself to get caught up in that sometimes. Anybody can.
1: Yeah.
0: But there's some people that are just, that's all they do.
1: Well, and the other thing is that it's so shameless, you know, it's like, like, that's the thing. It's like, I think for the public at large, when I hear it, I assume like, well, it's literally programming. Like you've been programmed, like you've heard it 1,000 times. And so you feel 100% safe in saying it. It's like this kid, this jackass over in California, who's doing the Antifa stuff, who just got exposed by Project Veritas. He's so entrenched in this. I'm just going to call it what it is. Like, these people are nuts. Like, they are literally insane. Like, you have a Chairman Mao poster up at a public school. You took down the
0: American
1: flag.
0: Was it 150 million dead under that guy or whatever?
1: Something crazy. It was more than Hitler, more than Stalin. But, you know, he's a hero to this guy. But they're so entrenched. They are so swollen with Kool-Aid. Like,
18: these people are crazy.
1: They're literally crazy. So I have no problem saying that they're crazy. And that's the problem, is that crazy people are doing the bidding of an establishment that hates them. Like, to go back to the Carlin joke,
0: the brown shirts, like, man, they're the first ones that get rounded up when the new Great Leap Forward happens.
1: That's right. Yeah, but George Carlin said this year. This is the thing, is George Carlin and Bill Hicks were saying all this stuff decades ago, you know, and people seem to think that it just stopped happening or something. But he's like, they don't want you to be smart. They want people smart enough just to run the machines. And it's a system that threw them over, you know, the bridge or whatever he says.
0: Yeah, and just smart enough to run the machines and just dumb enough not to realize how badly they're getting fucked.
1: Yep. By a system that threw them over, you know, 30 fucking years ago. And that was at his time, you know, when it was like 80s and 90s, 2000s and stuff. But no, they haven't cared about us in a long time. And the idea that this is all about health, and like, look at this Afghanistan stuff. Like, they could literally just burn $2 trillion in front of you and laugh on TV for, you know, 20 years. And that would be the same thing.
0: Yeah. This not being about health is a good leading. I think this is from today. KEZI Channel 9 in Oregon. They were doing a news report, and this dude just started following him around with a bullhorn.
18: Matt, Renee, ever since I arrived here about 2 hours ago, people have been steadily flowing in. This today's event is supposed to go until about 8 o'clock, and there are at least 100 people here out here protesting Peace Health's newest vaccine requirement. And everyone I've talked to is either a medical professional or just a civilian that's here to support their peers in their community. Despite some pushback from these people, Peace Health says, quote, "Our community is facing a public health emergency that requires immediate action for the safety of our patients and those unable to be vaccinated, including children and the medically vulnerable. Peace Health is requiring caregivers to receive a COVID-19 vaccination or submit a qualifying exception," close quote.
0: All I hear is fear coming from KEZI9 News. That's how you do it right there. That was good. I liked that.
1: I appreciate that. But that's the thing is that, well, it's like this guy who called out the pullout for Afghanistan, you know, the soldier who said, why didn't anybody throw their rank on the table and say, no, come on, we can't do this. Like, he gets fired and they're going to do like an insanity assessment, because you'd have to be crazy. That's the thing that's so great about this whole thing and watching the establishment do what they do, is because they are driving people who are willing to believe them nuts, as we've talked about. Like, they're nuts. They're literally nuts. And the media is doing this. And I think there's probably a good group in the media that actually believes it and is just as nuts. But I also think that there's a certain amount of embedding that's going on of trusted, you know, news readers that will say and toe the line, which is exactly what you have to do. And they're, you know, they're like, it's just, we're crazy because we're looking at the actual data, and it's like, okay, so everything you said has been completely untrue or proven untrue and gone backwards, and you've changed your mind on everything. Yeah. But for those of us who've been consistent from the get-go, we're the crazy ones.
0: Yeah, there was a great, I think it was an MIT study. They talked about it a while ago on No Agenda, and it essentially found that the people labeled conspiracy theorists, like, by a huge, vast majority percentage, were the ones that cared and actually bothered to research data and valued empirical evidence as the highest bar. And by far, the quote unquote conspiracy theorists were the only ones that cared about data in this MIT study they did. I thought that was hilarious.
1: Oh yeah,
0: and they set out to kind of show the opposite.
1: You know, well, and I love it when that stuff happens, to be perfectly honest, but I've seen this happen and manifest over my, I mean, again, 43 years old, and it drives me nuts because, and you've probably heard me mention this, but people who I've known my entire life will just assume that I'm stupid in a lot of ways. I mean, I've done a lot of drugs. I've drank a lot of alcohol, but these people know me, and they know that I don't come to my conclusions just because Tucker Carlson, you know, was on TV for 5 minutes and I'm so retarded, I'll just buy it all. You know, it's like, that's the thing. It's like, they assume that, and I'm at the point now where I'm just unfriending these people. And it's sad because, like, I just don't have the patience, because these people would literally, like, the meme has been going around. Like, they would turn Anne Frank over. She didn't get her vaccine, fucking bitch. Yeah. Send her to the camp. You know what I mean? Like, they literally have camps right now in Australia. I don't know if you've seen those photos going around.
0: Yeah.
1: But that's where these people would be. The people who are screaming, I hope he dies, and horse glue or horse paste and all this other stuff, they are the ones who would literally show the brown shirts, the people who are not vaccinated or saying he shouldn't get vaccinated, or maybe I'm skeptical or whatever, and be like, oh, he's in there. That's the, those are them.
19: Have
1: the
19: you ones. Had it's your sixth effective. Booster this month?
1: Exactly. I know, it's going to be, unless you can show proof of vaccination every day for the last 2 months, you can't fly.
0: Sorry, bye-bye. I'm sure you love these people just as much as I do, a little bit of Young Turks.
1: Oh my God, they're even better. I love that they had Jimmy Dore on their show for so many years, and now Jimmy Dore is going after him.
0: He hates him, dude.
20: So we immediately threw the kitchen sink at it. All kinds of meds, monoclonal, antibody.

0: worry, your intestinal tract will be A-okay with that ivermectin.
1: You can pick that stuff up in public gyms.
2: Fucking Anna Kasparian over here, dude. What a cunt.
0: Is people who are intentionally lying to people.
2: Oh, and then she goes on here to say that the people pushing ivermectin have a financial gain behind it. It's like, what? It's like the cheap, it's a nickel a pill or less. It's out of patent. It's like the
3: Talk
2: one.
3: Talk about people who are completely lacking information, have never done they make Amy Goodman look like a journalist. Like, they are absolutely, like, Amy Goodman finds, like, the most commie way to present all information. The most, I mean, like, I don't even know how the hell she's able to do this kind of, you know, the gymnastics that go into an Amy. Like, when John brings her on the show, I used to watch that show, by the way, before I started looking into everything, and I actually
2: because they were the only anti-war people besides InfoWars at the time.
3: Yeah, and they used to have one like Glenn Greenwald and whoever that old CIA guy was and everything. And then once they started going against the narrative, they get pulled off. And Anna Kasparian is just a joke. I don't know if you saw their feud with Jimmy Dore and Aaron Mate.
2: Yeah.
3: Aaron Mate, who
2: and
3: actually
2: you know, she, her and Jink have both been on Joe Rogan back in the day. Now they just hate his guts.
3: Oh, but they, I mean, good. Good. I mean, honestly, like I said, I'll just unfriend the, like, if you want to reveal yourself to be a fucking retard who is filled with this much hate, like, I will let you do that. That's my request to you is let me come over here and be as stupid as you want to assume I am, and I'll just die of COVID or Ebola or ISIS or anything else that you want to let terrify you for whatever the, you know, the scary thing of the week is, you know, or the month or the 2 years to flatten the curve or whatever. So, you can do that, but how about you let me just die over here? How about you let Joe Rogan eat his horse pills and, you know, maybe you don't hope for him to die, but, you know, you just go, gosh, that guy's kind of stupid, and you let it go. But no, it's like because he has a platform and actually because he's not a fucking goddamn nutbag in one direction or another. Yeah. That's the thing. It's like they – and Ruben played this, and I played this on the show yesterday, but he talked about, like, building locals and – building alternative platforms. And he was mentioning how this is not going to be enough, you know, for them because they're going to want a piece of it. And that's the problem is that they're such control freaks. It's like, you can't have a Gab. You can't have a BitChute because when you get banned from their, you know, the approved platforms, the Facebooks and the Twitters of the world, and you go to these other platforms, all they do is say, well, that's just alt-right Nazis stuff over there. And then they just are marginalized, which is great for them. You know, it's like, we're the in club. But here's the problem is that the in club is starting to realize that they're not having fun. They're probably very sad and angry, and they're probably wondering why people are having fun and don't give a shit and are just kind of, and it just pisses them off because they're miserable.
4: I'm going to go lay down and show them my belly.
2: I mean, finish up with Anna Kasparian here, that wonderful human being of a woman.
0: Is people who are intentionally lying to people because they're making money off of it. And to be sure, there are people making money off of essentially pushing ivermectin, even though it has not been proven as a treatment for a viral infection. Mm-hmm. It has been proven as a treatment for a parasitic infection. I don't know. Maybe Rogan was just trying to subtly disclose that he has other issues going on, but I doubt it. Mm-hmm. America's Frontline Doctors, this organization that's been pushing ivermectin, they're hucksters.
5: Thanks for watching The Young Turks. Really appreciate it. Another way to show support is through YouTube memberships. You'll get to interact with us more. There's live chat, emojis, badges. You've got emojis of me, Anna, John, JR. So those are super fun. But you also get playback of our exclusive member-only shows and specials right after they air.
3: Hey, guys, Chunk. Line up. Line up.
2: The big brown buffalo, Chunk.
3: You okay, get this emojis. One, you get this emojis, one takes everybody.
2: It's like, what is it, like $30 a month for some fucking emojis and exclusive TYT content?
3: Apparently, it's not enough for Qatar and Saudi Arabia or whoever is funding them because apparently he
2: Soros
3: got
2: bought
3: a money.
2: Funds,
3: yeah, Soros threw a bunch of money. And I love this. Anna Kasparian and the left generally, you know, they, oh, shit, this is what's so fucking rich about these idiots. They, you know, they'll still say Koch brothers, even though one of them.

0: dead, but it's like, how long have we heard, well, that's ExxonMobil money, that's Koch brothers money, blah blah blah. So everybody who they don't like can influence policy, you know, decision making, you know, information, whatever. So when Koch brothers and anybody they don't like puts money behind something awful, evil, bad, but when it's the World Health Organization, the Chinese Communist Party, Bill and Melinda Gates Foundation, there's no influence here. No, this is all legit. If it's the government funded and all this is all just legit. This is above board. Nobody has an interest outside of it. I mean, Bill Gates, even though he makes boatloads of money, like he somehow got rich.
1: He's a philanthropist.
0: But somehow he made more money. I mean, I know he's got a lot of investments and stuff, but he's making a boatload on this stuff. And boy, think about it. Like, they were all, especially with Bernie, was big on it. It was like, oh, big pharma, big pharma. We got to go after big pharma. We love big pharma. What are you talking about? They would never lie. I don't care if they have immunity from anything and that they don't have to stand by their products because it's so awesome and I love it and they never get in any trouble. And yeah. I love the big pharma. I want them to, like, they're the best. And let's all worship them because that's what we weren't saying 3 years ago. We were actually saying the exact opposite. But we don't have any principles because I'm not even saying my body, my choice as I bitch about Texas, which I don't even live in. I'm just going to say
1: I don't even live.
0: Yeah, I mean, this exactly. Is what's happening is a lot of these women are like going, fuck Texas. Wow. It's like you could literally drive to Oklahoma and get an abortion. You could still get an abortion in Texas. They're not even going to enforce the law. But to be perfectly honest, I want to know how many of these women are having sex without condoms, without protection, and are unaware that they have like, I remember there was some show on MTV where they had like, I didn't know I was pregnant or some shit. I've never seen the show other than
1: Clinton. Oh, is that where like the 400-pound bitch will be sitting on a toilet and shit out two babies at once, and she'll be like, what the hell?
0: Yeah. I mean,
1: like a bottle of whipped cream in one hand and a bottle of Easy Cheese in the other.
0: Yeah, it's that kind of shit. So it's like, if you are so concerned about women's health that you're willing to forego the fact that there's some chick out there getting pregnant, having sex without condoms. And again, I am pro-life reluctantly, just because, or pro-choice reluctantly, just because I do think it's up to a woman to decide. And I do hope that she's doing it in consultation with her partner, if that's, you know.
1: Yeah, I mean, as long as you're not waiting until like 7-8 months in, then I have a problem with it, but.
0: But that's what they want. They want that. And they're not afraid. That's the thing.
2: Why are we wasting this 7 pounds of meat? We keep a baby alive.
0: Well, just send it straight to Hillary and George Soros, and they can just, you know, run it through the juicer.
1: I wish I had the juicer sound effect like Mike does. All right, this one was one of my favorites. This is a shorty from Yahoo News. Back to the horse paste.
3: Welcome back to Yahoo Finance Live. And today's hot take, some pressure potentially mounting for Spotify after Joe Rogan, one of their podcast stars, take some heat after he tested positive for COVID-19 in Akiko. A lot of people taking issue with what he said about his treatment that was received after that, saying in an Instagram post here that he had used ivermectin, that horse tranquilizer drug that the U.S.
1: It's a horse tranquilizer now.
4: It's not even right.
1: It's a horse tranquilizer drug. Holy shit. Stop the presses. I didn't know this.
3: His treatment that was received.
0: He's getting confused with what is it, K or whatever?
1: Ketamine.
0: Ketamine, I think, isn't that? Or is that for cats? I can't remember.
1: I think it is for cats. I don't know. But, like, I mean, it's probably in use for multiple animals. I mean, ketamine has clinical uses for humans in some states.
0: Yeah, probably. But that's funny because maybe he found himself on the right side of a K-hole.
1: Yeah, on the right
0: side. He's got it in his brain somehow.
1: I just thought it was so funny. It's like a horse tranquilizer, and then nobody corrects him.
3: Received after that, saying in an Instagram post here that he had used ivermectin, that horse tranquilizer drug, that the U.S. FDA, the FDA has come out and said, don't use it because it doesn't help in treating COVID-19. We've seen a lot of people talking about that, but now raising new questions about whether Spotify should be included in this discussion around tech giants needing to police the content on their platform.
5: Yeah, in many ways, Zach, Spotify has been able to escape the spotlight, if you will, around the content on their platform. Remember, Twitter, for example, banned former President Trump after the insurrection back in January.
1: They have a hard time at Yahoo pronouncing words, I think. Insurrection and ivermectin.
0: They are, I like, I don't know, man. They're letting the ship sink. Do they still own Tumblr? Because Tumblr has turned into like just a giant turd.
1: I heard Tumblr banned porn, but then lo and behold, they didn't. Unless this must be like the abortion ban in Texas. They don't enforce it.
0: Yeah, well, and like OnlyFans, they realize like, well, nobody will use this anymore. I don't use Tumblr for porn. I actually just post my Instagram from my Instagram account over to that, and I glue on it like rarely now, but I used to go on it all the time. It used to be fun, but now you go and it's like Instagram. It's like you're just pushing me off this platform, and that's fine. I don't mind leaving. I cancel my Facebook and I don't go there anymore. But it's like ads, and yelling at each other, and I'm just done. I can't handle it. And same with Tumblr. It's like ads, and then most of the people I followed are gone. Same with Twitter, same with Facebook. I wasn't seeing anything I wanted to see. It was all just bullshit, so
1: yeah.
0: Whatever.
1: Yeah, all these totally social media platforms are like homogenizing into one platform because they keep implementing each other's ideas.
0: Right, I know. That's why, like, what was it, Snapchat? Got overtaken by, and then there was the, what was that short video place that was popular for a minute?
1: Vine or whatever.
0: Yeah. Vine, yeah. Now it's just like, it's all the same fucking thing.
1: Pretty soon everything will be TikTok and we'll all be speaking Chinese. I got a hate clip here for you. Late Show with Stephen Colbert, I guess, does some kind of news show.
0: Oh, my God.
1: Got some hate clips coming.
4: And spike strips.
6: Couldn't agree more. And moving on, every conservative radio host in the United States has contracted COVID, but unlike the others, Joe Rogan will not die. Here he is in the woods explaining that he's treating the novel virus like a hospital garbage can.
7: It turns out I got COVID. So we immediately threw the kitchen sink at it. All kinds of meds, monoclonal antibodies, ivermectin, Z-Pak, prednisone, everything. And I also got an NAD drip and a vitamin drip, and I did that 3 days in a row. And so here we are on Wednesday, and I feel great.
6: That's right. Treat the virus with antibacterial medication, and while the virus is wondering if it's inside the biggest f***ing idiot on the planet, bam, the horse dewormer pounces. Now, Tiffany, some are mad at Joe Rogan for taking this cocktail, but can you blame him? Pharmaceutical companies like Pfizer and Moderna have refused to develop an effective way to stop coronavirus.
1: Did you see what they did there?
0: Maybe. Maybe not.
1: I mean, it was... They're like, why blame them? It's not like because Pfizer and Moderna, and they show the pictures of it, have refused to create a cure to coronavirus or whatever. It's like they're basically saying like those are the only two options to cure it.
0: Well, they are the only. They're the only two options to cure it if you're a fucking garbage hack like Colbert has become. I used to like his show. This guy, I mean. The Putin's cock holster, I'll never forget, because as a gay dude, yeah. I know what his intent was. He was trying to insult Trump by saying he's gay, when it's like, this is the one person who's like, Trump's a homophobe. But it's like, dude, I don't think I've ever heard anything more homophobic in my life, because you're saying that the presumption is that Trump is sucking Putin's dick for some reason or another, which is weird, but whatever, and that makes it bad, okay. So are we anti-gay or are we just anti-Trump being gay or what does this even mean? Because I don't even care. Like as a gay dude, I love saying gay. I love saying faggot. And I was listening to a podcast the other day and it's Cumtown, which is kind of blowing up right now.
1: That's a pretty good show.
0: It's a good show. It's funny. It makes me laugh. But so they were, you know, they'll drop the N word. They'll drop the F fag word. They'll say, you know, gay and all this stuff. And I love it. I find it funny because I know what their intent is to make a joke. Colbert has not made a joke in 15 years. I don't think.
1: Well, and it really just showed that it was all his team of writers behind him at the Colbert Report on Comedy Central and nothing to do with him.
0: But I like his motif, and there's a part of me that wishes I was disciplined enough to adopt it, but his motif when he was playing that character on the Colbert Report on
1: he even stated Central. He was testifying in front of Congress one time and he stayed in character as Stephen Colbert. It was fantastic.
0: I like that. And I think that that's like, I wish I had the discipline to do that with the people I have interactions with. Like, for example, I was walking down 6th Street yesterday and one of the more popular bars, there's this guy, and I could share the picture if you want it, but he's literally wearing a Hillary Clinton shirt, but it's not just any Hillary Clinton shirt. It's like a Hillary Clinton shirt with her face kind of all over it. Right? Like, it's everywhere.
4: What the hell is this?
0: And there's this part of me that wants to go up to him and be like, oh my God, she is so amazing. I'm really happy with your shirt. And God knows, maybe he was just wearing it tongue in cheek to kind of make fun of it. But
1: I did that with a Big Bang Theory shirt one time, and everybody thought I was actually a fan of the Big Bang Theory. I was like, this backfired.
0: Oh, see that's the thing. It's like, you should have gone out there. That's what I wanted to do, is be like, oh my God, Hillary, she's so amazing. She's so stunning, so brave. She's so brave. Like, do you remember that time when she was celebrating the Libyan dictator getting sodomized in the middle of the street and died, and then an open air slave trade market emerged in Libya? Like, she was so brave to put that together. And melt their brain, you know what I mean?
1: Yeah. That's like they played on No Agenda, dude at the Dallas City Council meeting talking about how the Delta variant killed his two trans kids because what went on for like 3 straight minutes.
0: I don't know if I've heard this. This sounds amazing.
1: Maybe screwed. I'll get it on.
0: Is he trolling?
1: Yeah.
0: Oh, good.
1: They played on No Agenda today. Maybe I can find it real quick. Let me finish out this Colbert clip I'm looking
0: Please,
1: for.
0: Yes.
6: Biggest f-ing idiot on the planet. Bam. The horse dewormer pounces. Tiffany, some are mad at Joe Rogan for taking this cocktail, but can you blame him? Pharmaceutical companies like Pfizer and Moderna have refused to develop an effective way to stop coronavirus.
8: One, we don't even know if Joe Rogan has been vaccinated. He won't say. And two, he is not a horse. The people who are choosing not to be vaccinated, the difference is that is something that impacts everybody because the virus is getting smarter. And so as you see, the highly transmissible Delta virus will at some point penetrate you.
9: Tiffany, vaccines aren't medicine. Medicine is things you put in your mouth.
10: I'm not getting the vax because, like Joe and everyone else in the country, I have the time and money for constant care.
6: Truth be told, I also came down with COVID, but like Joe Rogan, I also threw the kitchen sink at it and ingested a Z-Pak, horse dewormer, cow estrogen, goat plan B, oyster anxiety medication, horse rewormer, worm ecstasy, embalming fluid, COVID-19, a kitchen sink, and $200 cash. And after 3 days of being paralyzed on my kitchen floor, I felt amazing.
0: I love how smug and clever they are.
1: There's not a laugh in there anywhere.
0: Yeah. No, it's absolutely ridiculous. This is why I love it. They're just humiliating themselves. Oh, Pfizer and Moderna haven't come up with a way to stop COVID. Yeah, they haven't. Everybody's getting it. They're talking about a third shot. They're talking about boosters all the time now. They're talking about pills to supplement all, 10,000 vaccines you need to take now. Like, it doesn't stop it. What are you talking about? Like, that's the thing. I don't even accept your premise, which is why, one, your joke isn't funny, but two, it doesn't even work on its premise. Like, the premises are wrong. Like, anybody with a brain, and it's like, I love it. It's like, I'm so stupid, blah, blah, blah. And it's like, yeah, you kind of are stupid. I don't know. And again, it's like, they don't do steel men, right? They don't do steel men. They do all straw men. Like, he's a dummy. He's so stupid. He dumb. Yeah, you are super smart for pointing this out. Thank you. I guess I'm not going to listen to Rogan anymore.
1: Yeah.
0: I'll listen to Colbert because you guys are so hilarious and insightful and fair.
1: You know who Vosh is?
0: Vosh, no.
1: He's like a huge lefty YouTuber.
11: First of all, Joe Rogan is a buffoon, and it's just kind of funny to see this happen to a person who contributes to a lot of COVID denialism and resistance. That's one. For two, the ivermectin thing is really funny. So ivermectin is a horse dewormer. It's been used... I think it's had some use for humans at some point.
1: I think maybe I should look this up before setting. Dude, a 30-minute video
11: for
1: on
11: COVID,
1: it.
11: Like a whole other thing, you know?
1: Yeah. This guy's a fucking tool.
11: I want to be clear. The only reason that people are promoting ivermectin on the right is because they need an alternative narrative that allows them to seem like they're proposing something for COVID without angering their anti-vax fan base. That's literally it. They don't care if it works or not. It has nothing to do with some kind of scientific advocacy. They don't care about any of that shit. It could have been ivermectin. It could have been magnet therapy. They could have done that. They could have gotten behind that. They could have said that by rubbing magnets directly against your puckered asshole, you could remove the COVID. They might as well have
0: said
11: that.
0: So
11: it would have been less harmful than ivermectin on people who don't need it.
1: So, okay, and then we brought him up last show I did with you. H3H3.
0: Oh, yeah, I love him.
1: You don't He's done a, he did a half it, hour video about, he titled it, Joe Rogan gets COVID, eats horse paste.
0: God, what this guy. I actually used to like his channel too when he was going after the SJWs, but what a fucking fraud. This guy is just retarded anymore.
1: It's crazy. Yeah, listen to this. This is like
0: he needs a Crowder to come back, but I don't think he learned his lesson. I think Crowder, I mean, he probably
1: he thinks he beat Crowder.
0: Oh, I'm sure he does think that. You know, yeah. Think about it. Yeah.
12: Oh, now we get to the Joe Rogan portion of the show. You guys ready? Oh, boy. I've dreaded this day. But here we are. It's like Joe Rogan, first of all, he got COVID. Okay, let's watch the video. But the guy has been a fuck up in every way when it comes to COVID. He's encouraged people not to wear masks and not to get vaccinated.
10: Right.
12: If you're healthy and have a strong immune system, like he apparently does.
10: Right. And Fauci had to correct him, right?
12: Yeah, Fauci's like, please don't listen to Joe Rogan.
0: Yeah, Fauci, the guy who's been consistent from the get-go. Yeah, he's been, yeah. Don't trust Joe Rogan, who's been consistent from the get-go.
1: Okay.
0: And he didn't recommend against masks or vaccinations.
1: No,
0: yeah. He just didn't. So
1: it's kind of, yeah, well, this.
12: Oh, of course not. He went to a super high-end doctor and paid a shitload of money for the best treatment in the world.
10: Just throw the kitchen
12: Except for
10: sink.
12: The horse paste, which we'll get to. You can buy that, buy that from PetSmart, I believe. So. No, actually.
13: Tractor Supply. Although it was sold out when I tried.
12: Oh, for real? Tractor Supply?
13: Yeah, that's kind of.
10: Tractor?
12: Tractor
13: That's supply. The name of a store.
12: Oh. We'll get. I don't want to get
13: It's a chain.
12: Myself.
13: Anyways. Yeah.
10: Okay.
12: Yeah, it's the horse dewormer.
1: There is no one I despise more in all of the internet, across all platforms, than Ethan Klein. I mean, don't like him.
0: But he used to be funny. I don't understand this.
1: I mean, he's all right. Like Vape Niche, and he did like he made fun of the digital blackface thing. But like, other than that, I mean, I don't know. This pandemic really separated the boys from the men as far as who was going to go along with the system or not.
0: Because
1: there was a lot of people that were on the fence like he was, or like Philly D. And then as soon as this the last 2 years happened, or you could even say Trump, but especially COVID in particular, like the morons and the bootlicker morons and the independent thinkers, like certain people that were on that line, like riding that line, just split off in either direction. So some people I've started liking more, and some people have like just can't stand.
0: Well, and I think it's all on principle, which. I know it's to some extent it's a joke, but I think it's a provable fact. I mean, I would say that, you know, the left, like they abandon their principles, but that's to assume that they have them generally. I think there's some cliche there where like people say it all the time. Like I'd say, you know, the left is unprincipled, but that's to assume that they had principles. Or I don't remember how it goes, but they literally have no principles because the my body, my choice thing goes out the window. They weren't going to take the vax when it was Trump as president. They assumed that like Biden and Kamala got in there and just threw out all the research and just started from scratch the same day. Like none of this. They're literally getting, you know, MAGA jabs, you know, which James Evan Pilato likes to say on Media Monarchy, like they're getting MAGA jabs. And if you say that to them, they're going to get very angry because obviously Orange Man bad. But like, you know, even Kamala and Biden and everybody, like Biden said, are you going to be the first one to get in line? And Kamala, I don't know.
1: I wouldn't do it if it was Trump, I think.
0: Well, if it's a Trump vaccine, it's like it is the Trump vaccine, by the way. If you're going
1: warp speed,
0: with any
1: baby.
0: Of the ones. Yeah, if you're going with any of these ones that are under the Warp Speed program that, you know, a bunch of taxpayers' money went to give your big pharma, you know, your brand new big pharma best friends, you know, all this, you know, billions and billions of dollars, stolen tax money goes to the giant big pharma corporations that, well, we need to tax the billionaires at the big
2: pharma corporations.
0: Yeah, so, again, there's just no principles, and it's fucking pathetic.
14: This is so important. We have to do this.
12: He's encouraging people not to get the vaccine who are healthy, yet when he got it, he freaked out and got, like, all the highest level treatment possible. It's like, so are you going to go support the vaccine now? You fucking better.
0: Yeah, the now fully that work.
1: Yeah, the vaccine that keeps you can still, you're just as likely to spread it and contract. But you won't be in the hospital, except...
0: You will.
1: We had a world-class boxer, and the two of the top guys in the band Kiss all hospitalized that were fully vaccinated.
12: Now fully approved. The Pfizer is fully approved by the FDA. People would rather chug horse fucking paste than take this vaccine. Why? Because of dipshits like Joe fucking Rogan.
0: Yeah. Well, it says
1: fuck,
0: the YouTuber... Says the YouTuber who's never been on a successful sitcom. He's never hosted a game show. He's never built his own brand.
1: He did give his clothing line Teddy Fresh, and he's got a multi-million dollar studio. H3H3 does two studios with four producers. He has four audio producers. Rogan has just Jamie. You know, Tim Dillon just has Ben. H3H3 has four audio producers during his podcast, all doing stuff for him, and they still can't get rid of that ground loop in the background. You have millions of dollars, and you can't get rid of that audio.
0: That's wild.
1: In the background. I mean, of course, Tucker has the same ground loop in his show too. But
0: I don't know. Well, that is so. I had no idea. Where is he getting his money? Do you know?
1: Well, his podcast is. He probably has a third. If not half the audience of Rogan, probably a third, if I had to say.
0: Okay, and he probably monetizes, and he's probably able to monetize because he toes the line.
1: He has tons of good advertisers because he toes the line. And then he's also got his Teddy Fresh clothing line, which I know people that have that shit. So,
0: well, fuck him. He's a dumbass. Anybody with a brain, you know.
1: And he probably got a lot of vaccines because he's always twitchy and weird looking.
0: He is very twitchy.
1: Doing the weird eye shit, like Tourette stuff. I don't know what's going on.
0: Yeah, it's...
1: Aluminum and mercury in his neurotoxicity in his brain from all the vaccines he probably takes.
0: I'm sure he goes right along board on all this stuff. You know,
1: I couldn't find the actual clip because there's something wrong with the show notes on No Agenda Show, but I can... Somebody did put this two trans kids council meeting. I can see if this will take us there.
15: I mean, it's making people go crazy. Listen, this is a Dallas City council meeting where they get 3 minutes. And I have all 3 minutes. You can stop whenever you want. This is someone who called in during, they did a, I guess you could do it in person and also on Zoom.
16: Alexander Stein.
17: Hello, my name is Alexander Stein, and I'm calling from Highland Park. And the reason I'm here today is we need to take a page, Mayor Johnson, out of New York's book, and we got to mandate vaccines, because right now I am losing housekeepers left and right. Because, listen, every time the service sends a housekeeper to my house and they test positive for coronavirus, I can't have them work around my kids. I have two trans kids in my house, both on puberty blockers, and you realize they are vulnerable. They're immunocompromised. We need more people vaccinated. I voted for Joe Biden, so I'm happy that we're getting more migration to Dallas, but until we mandate these vaccines, we're going to continue to get...
15: This guy is so good. It's the best troll I've ever heard.
18: What a phony.
15: No, he's the troll. He's trolling. Listen to him.
18: He's doing a good job.
15: No, it gets better.
18: He got two trans
15: kids. Wait for it.
17: Have to get creative. In New York, they're giving $100 plus a free hamburger. Here in Dallas, maybe in the urban centers, we give free KFC. We give free tacos in the Latin markets, because the Latin markets, I'm telling you, I've had multiple housekeepers die from the Delta variant, and that is so hard on my children, Deca and Daleks, because what a 9-year-old, when they lose their favorite housekeeper and they lose that pupusa recipe, when the service sends the next worker, that housekeeper doesn't make the same recipe. So my kids are going through a total turmoil. So we have to get creative. We have to go into the gay community, like a creative idea. Since you're the first openly gay mayor of Dallas, we ought to do Mayor Johnson's Free Johnson and Johnson, because the gay community would like the double entendre. And then we could also do like a drag queen story time, where we could have, you know, free vaccines. We could have drag queens reading to children. And then we could just have this, you know, open air market of, you know, cleanliness and not a bunch of people with germs. Because what's happening now is you have Governor Abbott who's going to make it that everybody's going to get sick and die of Delta unless you get these vaccines. And my vaccine won't work unless you are vaccinated. So we need to stick needles in arms. We need vaccine mandates. You shouldn't be able to shop. You shouldn't be able to work. And you shouldn't be able to go to any of these sports games, especially Texas high school football, without your vaccination. And we need you. And being a gay icon like yourself in the gay community, we need you, Mayor Johnson, to offer this, because we cannot protect these people without the vaccine. Not enough people are getting it. And now everybody that doesn't have the vaccine is making me sick. I don't deserve to be sick. I followed the rules. I'm doing everything right. And until you make vaccines.
15: And now he's just stretching because he can't believe he hasn't been cut off yet.
1: Yeah. So I thought that was pretty good.
0: That's a good one. But what about drag queens and vaccines? That seems like a low hanging fruit. Drag queens.
1: Yeah. Dairy Queen. And they could do it at Dairy Queen.
0: There you go. Dairy Queen. Come to Dairy Queen, drag queens, vaccines. It'll be fun. Best fries, apparently. I've heard Dairy Queen has the best fries. I don't know. I've never tested.
1: Tim Dillon did have some wrapping up. I think everything after this is not about Rogan, but this is the last Rogan-related news.
16: Before we start the show, this is a very sad thing that I want to talk about, and I didn't think I would ever have to do this. And this is a tragedy, a unique human tragedy. And many of you don't know this because this information is being kept from you. You're being lied to. And I have a pretty good idea of who's doing it. I must come clean about what I know. Joe Rogan passed away from the coronavirus last week. It killed him almost instantly. It was very tragic. He had 17 strokes an hour after testing positive. It was incredibly sad. This is something that is being kept from you by Spotify and on it. The real Illuminati. The supplement companies are keeping this from you. Joe died even though he was taking all of the supplements. He lost his mind before he died as well. He was not making any sense. He was in a chair, and his last words, I swear to God, and this is sad.
19: Yeah.
16: It is very sad. Are we more relevant in the podcast space now? Probably.
19: Yeah.
16: But this is very sad. His last words, he was just screaming ivermectin as he was stroking out in a chair.
1: So that's it. There you have it, everybody. Joe Rogan's dead.
0: Why can't he be screaming horse paste?
1: It's horse paste. Just give me some horse paste. No, Tim Dillon's been going off lately. This is like a 15-second one here.
16: I was laying in bed with COVID. It was a mild case, you know, because I was vaccinated, but really because I got the Regeneron. Whatever. Everyone I know who's vaccinated has COVID and is dying. But whatever. I guess that's what was supposed to happen. Every day they literally tell you less and less to expect from the vaccine. Like, you're like, I have it. I probably won't get it, right? They're like, oh, no, you'll get it. Yeah, but I won't get sick. Oh, you'll get sick. Yeah, but I won't die. You'll probably die.
1: He's great, man.
0: He's super great. I love it. Well, I don't know. I mean, like, I'm so glad that Robbie the Fire had that video posted on his behalf, just because I feel like it shows exactly what Tim Dillon, he's doing exactly what I think should be done, is like lean into these things, like just whatever they say, go along with it to the extreme. Like, I love this guy with the, you know, and I've been seeing these other things too, because and I feel this like in my heart, like I want to post these things on Instagram and all this stuff for my friends who are just, I know that they are swimming in this bullshit and believe it, but I want to say that it's like I identify as vaccinated because that's how science works now,
1: trans-vaccinated.
0: Right? Right. Men are getting pregnant. Men can have periods. You know, sex is all your sex is a social construct. Race is a social construct. Yet there's 42 genders and you have to respect every one of them. Like, it's so hard 72. To keep up with it. It's like, it's, well, 72 virgins and genders. And so, yeah, it's like, again, like, nobody can go do your thing. Like, just shut up and go do your fucking thing. I don't like if you come in for a job and talk about, well, I identify as Libra gender. Trains. It's like, yeah, you're gone. We're not hiring you. But there are those groups. It's like, oh, you got to put your pronouns in your signature. And it's like, I don't want to work for that company. Sorry, we're not doing it. I'm done. It's like you said, it's like the divide has been drawn, and I am not ready to play this game. I just think it's boring. To be perfectly honest.
1: Yeah, it's like what Mike, I guess it was maybe three or four shows ago on OBDM was saying, like, it's like, that's fine. You can be like whatever made up gender you want and whatever, like call yourself whatever you want. Just, I don't really care. It's like, that's where I'm at. It's like, as long as you like, you're leaving me alone, me and my family alone, it's like, do whatever you want, but don't make me fucking cater to your bullshit. Just do it over there.
0: That's the thing though. It's like, that's what Ruben was talking about. It's, they're such control freaks. You can't have your stuff.
1: Yeah,
0: they want their stuff and then they want your stuff, because if you're doing anything with your stuff that they don't think they support, even if they're completely ignorant of what's actually going on anywhere, which they are, then, you know, it's like you can't have it. You're not allowed to have it. That's why they went after video games back in the day. It's like, I don't know what's going on there, but it's a bunch of people. We don't understand it. Get rid of it. You know, same with, you know, heavy metal and punk rock and all this stuff. Yeah. It's like rap. It was all the same stuff. It's like, I don't understand, but you're all crazy. It's same with like 4chan. Just say 4chan. Just say alt-right. Like, I don't understand it. I've never looked into it. Just say it and you're good.
1: Man, 4chan has done some funny stuff, though.
0: They have. I liked the it's okay to be white. Everybody says it's racist. It's
1: how like, well okay. They trolled Shia LaBeouf was amazing. I mean, they made
0: that
1: him go insane.
0: So amazing. Yeah, that was so super great. And what I love about that is that, again, this is that long breadcrumb trail of the establishment, the people who think they're fighting and resisting and anti-establishment. They are literally the bootlicking brown shirts like you were talking about earlier. You know, they are supporting everything right along the way. Like, it's just, it's, I don't know, it's just so crazy to watch. Like, they are humiliating themselves over and over with every reaction they come up with. The okay hand symbol, the frog, and all this other stuff. It's like, Jesus Christ, y'all just chill for one second.
1: Yeah.
0: Hey, do you want to look at that thing? I found this one today. I thought it was interesting. But go look at your direct messages. There's two things. And if you want to move on from the ivermectin COVID stuff, like there's just these two things that I think is interesting, because I also have another report from Florida. I played it on the
1: show.
0: Is this
1: the Sleepy Joe one?
0: No, that one, I don't know what it is. But if you scroll up a little bit, gunshot victims, Rolling Stone.
1: Oh, yes. Yeah, I actually brought this too.
0: This is just an article.
1: Yeah. So Rolling Stone reported that they people were taking a horse dewormer, were overwhelming the hospital so much, and they, you know, they interviewed a doctor about it, that gunshot victims couldn't get in because of all the people eating horse paste. And then the hospital like came out with a statement, if you want to read that statement.
0: Oh, yeah. You want me to read it?
1: Yeah, sure.
0: Yeah, so basically the article started off, and the tweet is still up, saying that, oh, man, there's so many gunshots, you know, happening, and people are getting shot all over the place because America sucks. And so all the gunshot victims from all the mass shootings, we can't even bring these people into the ER because all these horse-paced people are eating it all. And there we have to pump their stomachs, and they're probably going to die. They'll probably get COVID, too. It's like once we pump their stomachs, they'll die of COVID. It'll be a mess. And then we could get all these gunshot people in. But the hospital says, message from Administration of Northeastern Health System, Sequoia. Although Dr. Jason Michaela, he's the guy who was quoted in the Rolling Stone piece originally, is not and is still in the article. But they did change the article headline, although they, like I said, they still have the tweet up. Is not an employee of NHS Sequoia. He is affiliated with a medical staffing group that provides coverage for our emergency room. With that said, Dr. Michaela has not worked at our Salisaw location in over 2 months. NHS Sequoia has not treated any patients due to complications related to taking ivermectin. This includes not treating patients for ivermectin overdose. So neither one. All patients who have visited our emergency room have received medical attention as appropriate. Our hospital has not had to turn away any patients seeking emergency care. We want to assure our community that our staff is working hard to provide quality health care to all patients. We appreciate the opportunity to clarify this issue. And all, as always, we value our community support. So it's a blatant fucking lie. We played a clip on our Big Dumb Mouth a week ago of a guy in Florida who is, PSG or something, Palm Springs.
1: P.F. Chang's.
0: General. P.F. Chang's, I think it was, they didn't have any tables and you couldn't get a reservation because everybody was dead at their tables from COVID. Yeah. Somebody wasn't wearing a mask in the kitchen. Palm Springs General Hospital or one of the hospitals down in Florida. And the guy was listening to the news reports about doctors resigning in protest, nurses leaving off the job, just walking right out because the people who weren't vaccinated were overflowing in the hospitals. They were worried about their own health and all this stuff, which it's illegal to not treat people. And I'm sure that if they were walking. But so the guy who lives in the area drove to the hospital with his camera on his phone, kind of hidden, but you could kind of like he set it on the table like you wouldn't have known he was recording, which I think was his intent. And he started saying like, wow, I heard about doctors and nurses walking on. And they're like, what? I think I heard about that. Like people are like, I don't know what you're talking about. And I know firsthand that having gone to the emergency room within the last couple of weeks, they were still saying Texas emergency rooms are full and they are not full. I can tell you right away. I was listening to a lot of not busy people saying some pretty racist stuff, not against like the normal things you might think because white supremacy and all that stuff is actually pretty racist against white people, but I didn't complain. And I walked in, there was nobody in the waiting room, got a straight into emergency viewing room, you know, where they came in, they do your tests and all that stuff. And they said, hey, you probably ought to stay here overnight. I was dehydrated, got a bed as soon as they decided, you know, it's like, it's completely untrue. Like, and then so to the lefty friends who I'm sure are not in your audience, but what I'd love to say is like, why are they lying? This is two stories. I can't imagine that these are the only two. Why then? Why are they lying? If you're ready to ask that question, let's come and have a conversation and maybe we can, you know, I won't show you the alt-right sources, but you might think they're alt-right because they're not what you've heard of, but why are they lying? And I can tell you why.
1: Check this out. Okay. That what I just sent you.
0: Oh, did you send me something?
1: Enemy of the people.
0: Uh-huh. Dozens line up at Oklahoma City Church for COVID vaccine, January 26, 2021.
1: And then alongside it, the AP news report. That screenshot below it. So gunshot victims left waiting, Rolling Stone. Gunshot victims left waiting as horsewhelmer overdoses overwhelm Oklahoma hospitals, doctor says. The picture they used for that is the exact same picture as the AP news report from January 26th of this year. Dozens line up at Oklahoma City Church for COVID vaccine. It's the exact same picture.
0: Dude, that's crazy.
1: They're just so lazy. It's like, what the...
0: Yeah, they're very lazy. That's like the Indian, burning the Indian bodies in the street, which was like 10 years old or 50 years old, and they just recycle the same images. That's the thing. It's like, I love it because they are being very lazy, and they're just, like I said, they keep on humiliating themselves. But let me tell you why, and you know why, and I'm sure a lot of people who are sort of part of our community, if you want to call it that, they know why. Because you can't get emergency use authorization. You can't do the whole lockdown thing. You can't do this PSYOP, which is totally is. Like, is everybody this afraid of a virus that has a 99%+ survival rate if you get it, which is also a fraction of 100%? Like, maybe everybody will get it eventually, but I would imagine they kind of do. Like, don't antibodies and sort of immune responses come with humanity's evolution? Like, some of this stuff gets baked in, from what I understand, doesn't it?
1: Yeah, you would think so. I got one more. I almost forgot I had this one.
0: Isn't that why the Guns, Germs, and Steel book was all about? It was like we were bringing all of our viruses over and that the native tribes weren't ready to... Exactly. That's what the tribe
1: said. Oh, it just started raining hard outside.
0: Okay.
1: I was like, all of a sudden it's like, whoosh. All right. So
0: was it raining blubbery dudes? Because I don't know what that was.
1: It's right when I hit that drop, it just started pouring outside. I have one more ivermectin clip and then like a couple that aren't related to ivermectin. But this one was going around Twitter for a couple days and it's just a gym.
19: Oh, what's all this?
1: Alex opens up a bag of brown paper bag and just starts dumping ivermectin out of it. What's all this?
19: Oh, what's all
4: what
19: this?
4: The hell is
19: what's
4: this?
19: Going on here? Here. Let's just open it up for you. Didn't get this at a Tractor Supply. Because I've been like Santa Claus taking care of everybody. Hours a day for months. Taking care of people. Overhead shot, please. You know what this is? This is ivermectin for humans. It won a Nobel Prize as an antiviral. And this is inhalable, or these are the tablet steroids. So let me show you. I was going to do this anyways earlier. See this? See this, Fauci? You see this, Bill Gates? I'm going to kill those prions, you bastard murderers. You're going to hit me with a bioweapon, you monster. You want to suppress me? You want to kill me, you son of a bitch? You goddamn demon? You think I'm easy to kill? Think I'm going to roll over to your crap? No. And Joe Rogan kicked your murdering ass, too. You'd love to bury him, too, you little monster maggot. He's in this National Geographic piece about, oh, I don't usually deal with my enemies right away. I get them later. Yeah, you creep up on with a poison injection, dressed up in a lab coat, you little Joseph Mengele, Nuremberg Code-violating monster. You damn monster. See, our little cancer proteins like that. Nobel Prize winning for humans. Nobel Prize winning for humans. Nobel Prize winning for humans. Nobel Prize winning for humans. Nobel Prize winning for humans. What, 2005? Nobel Prize winning for humans. Oh, Joe Rogan. Joe Rogan. He went and drank the horse paste. He's stupid. I bet he got it from Alex Jones. They're both so dumb. They're both going to be dead. Yeah, that's why Joe's worth like $300 million. Yeah, he's real stupid. That's why he lives in a $60 million house on the river. You leftists taking all the shots and dying are the dumbasses. He's the one that headlines with Dave Chappelle, not you. You're stupid. And I sure wish you'd wake up. But you sit there calling me stupid, an independent media person that built the biggest independent media operation in the world that changed the whole paradigm with my badass listeners, and you sit around and laugh at us? Medical doctors gave that to me. It is incredible. It helped my family. It helped me. It helped everybody. And it's approved for humans for all sorts of viral stuff. But that murderer Fauci doesn't want you to know because he wants the planet for himself and he wants you dead. Well, guess what, Fauci? We ain't rolling over and dying so easily, you little murdering maggot.
1: Nobel Prize winning for humans. Nobel Prize winning for humans.
0: He's a national treasure.
1: He could do a whole 4-hour show just saying that over and over. Nobel Prize winning for humans. And I would still watch it.
0: I think he's great. It's, you know, and I have my problems with Alex Jones. I tried to listen to him years ago and I just cannot do it. It just brings me down. Although I find him hilarious, especially in these clips that were like those kinds of little taste tests. I can take them. But yeah. The Alex Jones was right jar, like this meme that's been going around. It's like, It's hard to deny. It's kind of hard to deny at a certain point. And then even the fucking things with the frogs gay shit, it's like, that's the same thing as this ivermectin. It's a horse paste. No. Atrazine, dummies. Atrazine. Is Alex Jones hyperbolic? Yeah, that's how he got his audience. But if you're not willing to at least cede that part of the foundation of the argument, you know what I mean? It's like, he may not be capable of nuance in that regard, but I think he's doing that as that giant pendulum swing back. Like he's coming in like a wrecking ball, right? Like he's like whatever her name is. He's coming in like a wrecking ball Miley Cyrus to break down what, you know, he calls these demons or whatever. But like he's coming in because they're coming at it with this extreme craziness. You know what I mean? It's just like, all it does is beget that. Like somebody said this to me years ago when I was bitching about Sean King being white and he's been thrown to the wolves, but he's like, so what does it even matter if he's white? Somebody said this to me and I was like, because he's pretending to be a black dude. And he's like, yeah, but don't you think that just leads into the alt-right stuff that you care about that so much? It's like, I don't care about it. I just think it's interesting that he is being held up as a black guy when he's not black. And he's like, yeah, but you just represent the pendulum swing of the other side. And it's like, do I? I feel like I'm just an observationist here going, why is there a white guy pretending to be black?
1: Yeah, I mean, it's hysterical.
0: Yeah.
1: It's actually like one of the funniest fucking things ever.
0: It's so bizarre. It's so bizarre. And like God, I don't know. But you could see, this is the thing that I think is so, I mean, I think it's just so great. Like, and this is where like you can see that the mask is slipping, because they'll be hypocritic as long as they want, you know, as long as they feel like they can get away with it, they'll be as hypocritical as they can. But they have to, from, you know, here and there, they have to feign some amount of like, no, we do have principles. So when it comes to like the my body, my choice thing with abortion, they just simply omit that from the argument right now. Like you won't hear it. You won't see it, because if you do, people will come in and say, yeah, glad you agree. I don't want the vaccine, because they can't say it. They literally can't say it. Same with the pullout from Afghanistan. You know, whether or not Joe Biden is at fault for it or whatever, like the fact is it was kind of a mess. And it was weird because 3-4 weeks ago when people were like, yeah, the American military just ghosted Bagram, we were all like, wait, what? I know I was like, what does this mean? Like, that's kind of bizarre, because there was no announcement that we were leaving. In fact, all the announcements were saying we weren't leaving, but we ghosted Bagram. And then this whole thing gets pear-shaped, and even CNN had to go, oh. And you know, we talked about Dave Smith. His whole thing was like, oh, it's just he's ending a war, so that's the problem. And it's like, I don't know. It could be that, but it could also be the botched aspect. I don't think they would have let Biden do it. You know what I mean?
20: We choose truth over facts.
0: Yeah, well, he does. I mean, but do you think they would have even let him pull out, like, the military-industrial complex, the they, when we talk about the they?
1: Do you think I don't know. I think Adam and John are right that they're just trying to make Biden look bad, so they just bungled the whole thing on purpose, kind of like the Bay of Pigs with Kennedy.
0: Maybe. Yeah, I don't know, but I guess my point is that, you know, the media was carrying water for Biden. I mean, that's the thing, is like, these people, it's like, have you not seen the montages of Biden like creeping up on these kids? Like, anybody who's like, you know, Kavanaugh's a rapist, and it's like, okay, well, that thing fell completely apart.
1: Yeah, if so Biden's doing that when he knows he's on camera, what else is he doing?
20: So I learned about roaches. I learned about kids jumping on my lap.
0: Uh-huh.
20: And I've loved kids jumping on my lap.
0: I think that's a really great point. Like, the stuff people do in public that's just absolutely abhorrent. Like, this is the thing, and I know this personally. I know this with myself. I know this with my sister's ex-husband. Like, it starts small. Like, my ex-brother-in-law, he was doing like small shoplifting, you know, at the beginning when I first met the dude. I was, you know, probably 12, 13 years old, when I'm 15 maybe, when I first met the guy. And by the time he ended up in jail, he had raped somebody and robbed a donut shop at 4 a.m. for like, I don't know, $60, something stupid. But he went to jail, so that's great. But that's the thing, is like, he started really small, and then after not getting away with it for like decades, he eventually worked his way up to jail time, you know?
1: And after he was getting away with it?
0: He was getting away with it. So you constantly sort of push
1: ramp
0: that.
1: It up. Yeah.
0: Yeah. You'll test those boundaries. And I think that's like with Biden, there's a lot of boundaries he's tested as a, you know, a senator. And when you look at that video, you're just kind of like, yeah, exactly. I think the same thing. Like, okay, so you've got like Anthony Weiner's a pedophile, you know, who else? There's so many pedophiles within like the establishment. You know, you got
1: it's probably like a mixed bag of 60-40, 40% not pedophiles in government, I would say.
0: And that's the thing. It's like, how do all these people know so many goddamn pedophiles? You know, it's like, this is where it's also crazy that Biden is sniffing these,
1: especially
0: kids,
1: now that they can surveil everybody, they fast track the people that they know are pedophiles to places of power, so they'll be more easily blackmailable.
0: Yeah, they got the dirt on them. Well, that's what it's always been about. I mean, going back to J. Edgar Hoover, we all kind of know this. And I think that's kind of the thing for all of it. I mean, 1913, you know, with the Federal Reserve, it's like, how do we lock people into a system that they never even knew they were being a part of? And it's just, it's the same every time. It's just a bunch of control freaks with shitty, terrible ideas that would never, you know, pass muster if we were allowed to decide, okay, so you want to do what because of what? Like, if they'd have just said exactly what it was they wanted, we'd be all like, fuck no, that sounds retarded. But if they'd have said, all right, well, they'll say, well, this is to stop, you know, economic volatility, you know, that would have been like, oh, we'd love this, which is exactly what they sold the Federal Reserve Act for. But if they said, oh, this is just so that we can put you all in the company store, the Federal Reserve is the company store's bank, and we're all going to run it, and you're not going to be able to know anything about it. But basically, it's like working for Amazon, buying everything from Whole Foods. It's the company store. It's like you literally got paid by the company to buy.
3: Oh, I like money.
0: Store. Yeah, and they want money, they want control, and then they deplatform you, and they take away your ability to earn and spend money when they want you. They unperson you. That's
3: yeah.
0: The only way.
3: I like money, though.
1: I'm always looking for a reason to use the money drops.
0: I love Idiocracy. It's one of my... It fell apart. In the third act, it kind of falls apart, but it's good. But they had to tie it up. But he had so much fun just...
1: It falls apart with rehabilitation is where it really is like... Ew.
0: Yeah. But I love the beginning and everything else, and I find it to be 100% true, but like butt fuckers.
1: Butt fuckers.
0: Bud Ruckers goes to butt...
1: Yeah.
0: I got my degree at Costco.
1: Carl's Jr., fuck you. I'm eating.
0: I love that line. It'll be Amazon. Like, if he'd have made that movie now, it would have been Amazon.
1: Yeah, Costco ain't worth shit anymore.
0: Nah.
1: I don't even know. Well, you brought up the My Body, My Choice thing. I got this shorty from...
21: Just hours ago, for example, the ACLU, the American Civil Liberties Union, released this statement, and we're quoting, "Far from compromising them, vaccine mandates actually further civil liberties." You have more civil liberties when they control your body. You can just imagine the 1860s version. Far from compromising civil liberties, slavery actually enhances personal freedom. It's not even Orwellian at this point. It's post-Orwell. This is Uncharted.
1: Thought that was good.
0: Post-Orwell. The thing is, like, I mean, people just say Tucker. This is one of the last... I've known this woman for 15, 20 years. Unfriended her because she, again, assuming I'm so stupid, I'm just making the... And she's a respiratory therapist, so she thinks she would know better. But I asked her directly when she started coming after me for the My Body, My Choice stuff. She's like, that argument doesn't hold weight. Like, it just doesn't make sense for what you're saying right now. Because it was about, like, all of this stuff.
1: Oh, my God. Does she actually talk like that?
0: Kind of.
1: Yeah.
0: But that's how a lot of these leftists kind of talk. Because they're so smart, you know, and smug. You could hear it in their voices. But I asked her, it's like, okay, so what is the appropriate cycle threshold on the PCR tests? And what are the current testing, you know, organizations using one-to-one? Are they using a consistent one? Do you know anything about this? She's like, I haven't looked at that science in a very long time. And it's like, okay, well,
22: I am pretty smart, yay.
0: Yeah, well, no, but that's the thing is like, okay, so then if you don't know, then maybe I do. Instead of calling me stupid, like maybe you might just say, like, I actually do know what I'm talking about. But that's the thing. She's just shouted out Tucker. Like, this is just the kind of stuff Tucker says. It's like, do you even know what Tucker says? Like, I doubt it. Unless it's coming on like MSNBC and they pick these, you know, they select these choice cuts where they can, you know, it's the same thing they did in, even with that school out in California. They said, we're aware of the selectively edited video by Project Veritas. It's like, they have to say that. Like, okay.
1: So, yeah, well, Veritas does kind of over-dramatize things, but their information usually is solid.
0: Well, and even if it is selectively edited, you can't take those words out of people's mouths. Like, and you right. can't take the pictures off. You can't take the Mao poster off of the wall. It's all pretty clear that it's there.
1: Yeah,
0: you know?
1: I mean, the Mao poster is the most damning thing there.
0: What isn't selectively edited? What isn't selectively edited? You know what Nothing. I mean? Like, everything on television is selectively.
1: I guess
0: like
1: podcasts are unedited.
0: That's true. Yeah, a lot of YouTubes. TikToks are selectively edited.
1: Yeah.
0: So. Anyway, yeah. Oh my God, we're all gonna die.
1: Yeah, no doubt, no doubt.
23: Oh, I like my cat. Oh, I like my cat. Oh.
1: I got. I don't know what this clip is. I called it CNN Reality Check.
5: We know that disinformation is dangerous. It's politicized public health during a pandemic and inspired a lie about the election that led to an attack on our Capitol. But there's a new study out analyzing the roots and impact of this disinformation. And one of the biggest culprits is right-wing media. That's right. Okay. A new study by researchers Kathleen Hall Jamison and Daniel Romer looked at the rise of COVID-19 conspiracies between March and July last year and found that, quote, conservative media use predicted an increase in conspiracy beliefs.
7: Here, let me read
5: that
7: to you.
5: In turn, leads to resistance to protective measures like mask wearing and vaccinations. Now, it was almost exactly 1 year ago that a COVID conspiracy film called Plandemic

0: nuggets of nonsense.
1: Nuggets looks of nonsense. Like,
2: I don't even remember clipping this.
1: The coronavirus being weaponized as yet another element to bring down Donald Trump. The coronavirus is the common cold, folks.
0: Wrong on both counts. Now, this study tracked three COVID conspiracy theories. One, that it was created by pharmaceutical companies to boost sales. That a bioengineer weapon was intentionally released by China. And that CDC was exaggerating the danger to hurt then-President Trump politically.
2: All three of those seem like solid truths.
3: Yeah. Well, and they of course don't recognize any of the conspiracies that emerged saying, well, they're going to lock us down. This is all about vaccine passports. This is about control. Like that was.
2: Oh, yeah. A year ago, if you said that, it was like that would never happen. And now it's like, yeah, it's happening. And it's a good thing, buddy.
3: Yeah. And if it was the lab leak stuff, like even like this is what I love about Crystal and Cigar, because they are the most like blue pilled people on the border of being awake, you know, like they're so close, but I don't think that they, it's unfortunate. I don't think they can take that plunge, but they,
2: Jimmy Dore's, you know, kind of the same way.
3: Yeah. They're so close, but they just haven't taken that last like step. You know, it's always still like, oh yeah, but the government's awesome and everything they're doing is above board. And these are all people who actually do kind of care about us. They're just really bad. Yeah,
2: they're not lizard people, I don't think.
3: Right. They're not like, there's no duplicity in any of this, but like the lab leak thing, that was another thing that got you banned, that the conspiracy theorists were spreading around. But it does start to look now like, and that's the thing is like, if you looked on Twitter, it was like, Rand Paul gets owned. And then if you looked at like the right wing media, it's like Fauci destroyed. And it's whatever you want it to be. It's a Rorschach test.
4: He can run, but nobody escapes the needle.
3: Honestly, it's like, this is the thing. And I go back as far as like the two. That's the other thing. Where are all these people? It's like 2 weeks. I'm pretty sure what they would say is like, yeah, but the science is always changing. So we're just, you know what I mean? Like, I think that's what their excuse would be. But where did that go? You know what I mean? Like, why can't we talk about that? The 2 weeks to flatten the curve and that this is like a whole thing now.
2: Yeah, the 2 weeks. You bring that up to people and it's like they don't even remember. It's like the goldfish memory thing, you know?
3: Yeah.
2: What? That seems like,
3: but
2: so
3: like
2: wrong.
3: That was when everybody was like, okay, yeah, well, let's take this serious. I remember I was the same way. I was like, holy shit, this is crazy. I don't know what to think. And so when I saw like there was no traffic on the roads, I was like, oh man, this is super real. And then it got to a point where it was starting to hurt me economically, financially, professionally, career-wise. And all I could see was, and this is what ended up getting me off Facebook, was I was saying things like, look, if somebody wants to, you know, people kept saying hamburgers and haircuts. That's why everybody, people oppose lockdowns because they're selfish and they just want hamburgers and haircuts. But it's like, I can't think of anything more selfish than saying you're not allowed to work. You're not allowed to provide for your family. Let your pets starve. In fact, you know, you might as well just put them up for adoption or just kill them right now. You just take a watch your kids starve. It's fine, because otherwise you'd be selfish if you wanted to work on a voluntary basis. Like, say somebody does want to cut your hair, doesn't even want to wear a mask. They want to cut your hair. They're going to do it at their house. They're going to let you come over. You don't have to wear a mask. You're just going to go and get your hair cut. You might exchange some money. Maybe you'll bring over something else like beer or a bottle of whiskey. Who knows? Doesn't even matter. You're just going to do that. I'm going to stay in my house and piss my pants all day because I'm terrified. And that's just fine because we both made our decisions. That's not enough. It's not enough. And that, when people started calling me selfish because I wanted a hamburger and a haircut while I couldn't find a job and most people were laying people off, and the boards were going up on windows and everything, and these people kept calling everybody selfish, and they still to this day are calling people selfish. I mean, I don't know. The projection levels are, I mean, this is all they could do. Like, we're crazy, right? We're the crazy ones, even though everything they're saying is crazy. Totally nuts. And wrong. They keep getting it wrong.
2: So where's it going to end?
3: Yeah, I don't know. What do you think? I don't, like, that's the thing is, it's like, I mean,
2: it's so up in the air right now. Like, the mass resistance. Honestly, everybody seems to be protesting except in the United States, which is kind of disappointing.
3: Well, I think the United States, like that whole quote about there's a gun behind every blade of grass and everything. Like, I think that the reason we're not in Australia's position with the
5: It's true. I mean, I with the camps and everything, and like New Zealand, which is even nuttier. Like, I mean, these people are fucking control freaks to the highest order, and you could watch any of these.

0: leaders, supposed leaders, health officials' speeches and just see, like, you sad piece of garbage.
1: Don't talk to your neighbors.
0: Yeah, don't talk to you. Well, and the reason why they closed the churches but not the, you know, I don't know, Black Lives Matter rallies or any of the other stuff that you can do, like get hammered and all liquor stores stay open, but churches got to close, is because you can go get your liquor and go get stupider by coming home with your booze and just, you know, I don't know, letting the world go by while we all get stupider and these liars get richer. So you could, I forgot my train of thought there.
2: No, it's all good.
0: But you couldn't go to the, I remember now, you couldn't go to the churches, which is where communities meet up and discuss these things. And you
2: the,
0: might
2: same with the pubs.
0: Start,
2: they don't want you in the pubs, just, right. You know, because, you know, pubs were where the Revolutionary War was decided. They can't
0: right.
2: have people.
0: You're going to be talking about things that are, you know, naughty. That's why they did. I mean, and that's exactly why they did it. The same with the emergency use authorization. This is why their heavy handed propaganda is so evident to people like us who have already, you know, we're just more skeptical. I don't think it makes us alt-right or anti-vax or conservative or any of these things they want to call it, or definitely not stupid. In fact, I think these people sound about as stupid as they come when all they can say is it's horse paste and not acknowledge, like, yeah, but, you know, it did get a Nobel. I mean, they're talking as though they're smarter than Joe Rogan. And that they've done all the research and that it's all, you know, this is it. This is like, there's no two ways about this. I've done all the research. It's like, no, you haven't.
2: You probably don't even know.
0: It's horse paste. They probably
2: I guarantee you these people
0: know.
2: Have not read one single peer-reviewed study on ivermectin for or against it.
0: Exactly. Yep. And that's the thing is that, and they control the culture and the narrative. And that's why I love watching these lefty news outlets talk about, well, the right is trying to take control of the narrative. The right needs desperately reaching for a narrative. It's like,
2: I feel like Vosh said, what was he said? Like, it had nothing to do with the scientific efficacy. It could have been magnet therapy. It's like, what the fuck are you talking about, baby?
3: It wasn't about big boom boom. Take big boom boom away from boom boom. Your baby want milkshake.
0: What did you think, though? Okay, so are we getting close to time, or is this going for?
2: We can wrap whatever. I got like one or two clips left, but I can put them in post.
0: Okay, yeah, I was wondering how long we were going, because the one thing I wanted to ask you about, which I don't know if I've heard it anywhere, but I've been wanting to bring it up on the show for a while. But it's the dog thing that's been going around, where it's like, Fauci, you know, the lab leak thing starts to expose him. And then all of a sudden we find out that, oh my God, the dogs that he's been testing on these beagles, and all the beagles got murdered, even though they could have been.
2: What? I don't know about this. I thought you were about to bring it back to dog water and we were going to go full circle.
0: No. There's been all these like dog stories happening that it's just interesting to me that. So if you want to Google it, I can just try to explain it as best I can. I'm sure some of the people who are listening are aware of it. But Fauci got called out, or at least articles started to emerge of these studies that Fauci group was financing and behind for testing shit on beagles, you know, and the beagle. This was stuff that it was apparently some unnecessary test for stuff that had already been tested. But apparently Mengele over there just wants to kill beagles. I don't know, for confirmation of what they had already figured out. So this became a thing, and everybody.
2: Oh, even like, says it's partially true.
0: Well, yeah, and that's the thing is like when
2: did Fauci spend $10 on cruel and unnecessary test of vaccine on beagles?
0: So they'll say, well, that's false because it was necessary. You know what I mean? Like they'll come up with some piece of garbage that they can thread through it. But then you had, I think it was Australia or New Zealand. They shot a bunch of dogs in the head because they didn't want people traveling to rescue them. They had
2: that was Australia.
0: Dogs. Yeah, so I know. And then you got like the dogs left behind in Afghanistan. So I'm kind of just curious. Like, what are your thoughts? I don't know. I feel like the dogs are being inserted to. Are they hedging? Because it doesn't look good. Like, people in the United States especially are such dog lovers. Like, in Mexico.
2: Do you think Fauci's going to have to go down, but they want it to be for the dogs, kind of like how Cuomo had to go down for the sexual harassment instead of the killing old people?
0: That was my initial thought. Yeah. Is that the way they'll get the tide turned on all this stuff is to reach out to the
2: Not for the fun in the lab. We'll have to get him for the dog cruelty. Step down for that. I mean, I could see that. That'd keep him out of jail, I guess.
0: Well, that was the funny thing when Ruben got back, is that the only thing he was surprised by after 30 plus days off of the grid, not paying attention to Twitter, you know, Afghanistan happens and all the COVID stuff happens. And the one thing that sort of shocked him was that Cuomo was out. And yeah, it was he. I think what shocked him even more was that, oh, yeah, the granny killing thing didn't do anything. It was like the, you know, tapping people on the ass. That's what did it. And he was surprised by that. But that's exactly what it is. And so, yeah, I think the dogs, I wondered, was is like, again, is this like when they got Bill Gates on CNN again? Are they testing to see if everybody's ready for this? Or like same thing with the dogs? Are they testing to see if people are willing to throw Fauci out? Or should we think about throwing Fauci out just to be safe? Like, that's how they do this. I mean, I don't know. They'll dispose of you in a minute. They find the fall guy.
2: Yeah, I mean, that makes sense. I hadn't even heard about the dogs. So, but it is weird that even, like, usually, even if it's true, Snopes will be, like, false or mostly false with something like that.
0: I know. Well, that I'm another thing that I think is hilarious of the humiliation stuff is the Snopes. You know, they got caught with the plagiarizing other articles and so forth.
2: Oh, yeah, and the guy who, the creator's a coke addict who left his wife and married a hooker or whatever.
0: Yeah, exactly, yeah. And again, and we talked about on OBDM, I'm sure a lot of shows talk about this. Like, who the fuck made them gods? That's like, yeah. You know, and I know that I don't want to bring bad blood to your show or anything. I'm not sure how you feel about the Who Are These Podcasts people.
2: Oh, I mean, we actually do a show where we review podcasts, and I reviewed part of the episode where they reviewed OBDM and kind of shit on Who Are These Podcasts for shitting on OBDM. This is pretty meta.
0: Well, it is super meta, but that's
2: like,
0: the thing.
2: I like them okay. They're funny, but they're assholes, but that's the point of their show.
0: Yeah, but like, again, who are they? You know what I mean? Like, why do you know? What are their credentials?
2: I mean, it's just like a crit. It's like, what's that quote John Cleese had about critics? I think they played it on Hog Story. It's like, critics only exist because they can't do the thing themselves. Something like that.
0: I think that's about it. But I, you know, I'll never forget when they did the OBDM review that, oh, well, we're right wing and all this stuff. And it's like, yeah. Everybody's so fucking left wing that if we're not repeating exactly what you want to hear all the time, of course we're alt-right. Because it's like outside of bounds in your little fucking bubble. So go ahead and stay there. I don't give a shit whether you like our show or not. You know, you literally live in your own bubble.
2: It's weird because
0: separate,
2: like,
0: and that's it.
2: Those guys are No Agenda listeners, producers. So
0: I wonder if they think they're right wing because obviously they're not, you know, those guys aren't playing along with every goddamn thing. And I don't know that I would classify any of them as left or right wing. I think they're just like you and I, like, I don't know what your politics are, but like, I'm definitely an anti-government anarchist.
2: Yeah, I lean.
0: Like, I just think leave me the fuck alone.
2: I lean. Larry on that Larry show has a great, there's ASCOs and LUFTAs. And ASCOs are it's an acronym. ASCOs are assholes seeking to control others. And there's LUFTAs, LUFTAs, leave us the fuck aloners. And I would be in the second category, leave us the fuck alone. Because at a certain point, it comes down to, it's not left or right. It's like freedom or tyranny or leave me alone or I want to control everybody. That's the two camps that have kind of been formed.
0: Oh, yeah. Yeah, and I think that the more education people can get, especially if they're willing to, you know, look a little under the surface and stuff, it's especially with history. I think that's why I liked Jan Ervin and some of the stuff that, like, a lot of these people have done is that they've dug up a lot of the history that informs what we're going through now, which kind of go back to a point I failed to make earlier, which is that I've seen it so many times in my life where people who have gotten a high school degree and then a degree in whatever field they're in, and then they know a lot about sports, for example. And so because they know a lot about sports, they think they know a lot about everything, right? And then they just start spouting off on every little thing, especially politics. I knew somebody like this. It was like he could tell you the score of, you know, virtually every Super Bowl game in the last 20 years, probably. I couldn't, but I could tell you all about the Reese Commission and what that found and, you know, all these things. I could tell you about the church committee. I could tell you about the Federal Reserve and how it was put together. You know, it's like I could do all that stuff. But this is the kind of stuff where it's like, oh, just say conspiracy theory and you don't have to worry about it. But they think they're experts on it and they don't have to read it because they got their little, you know, they took high school and or they took history in high school. Done. We got it. Figured it all out.
2: Yeah.
0: But I like having this information. I think it informs all of the things we know where to the point where it's like, yeah, you know what? We're not, this is all bullshit. One of the things I think is was really informative when I went to Iceland and they literally tricked people into becoming comfortable. If I'm remembering the way I saw this in the museum, right, is basically people didn't have like IDs or licenses and all this stuff. Like people just knew each other. And it's a very small country still population wise. But they got them tricked into accepting the idea of carrying identification around by seeding the concept of photo booths. I may have this completely wrong, but I found it super interesting because it is a very, like, if anybody wants to say, like, can you point to one libertarian society? I would point to early Iceland, which was like a bunch of tribes and they all met in a certain area and they controlled the land and monitored the farming and took care of each other and all this stuff. But there was no president. There was no Congress. It was just a bunch of people from different villages got together and decided what the fuck was up. Now, what's so wrong with that?
2: Yeah, and Iceland, I mean, they're definitely have their own problems, but weren't they the country that arrested all the bankers instead of bailing them out?
0: Yeah, I think they can. I mean, it's like 300. What is it? 300. It's a very low population. I'm not. I'll say it wrong if I
2: 35 say it now, people.
0: Yeah, it's like a dozen or so people. So to have like a massive protest.
2: It's like three people, needed, two, maybe
0: yeah,
2: four.
0: Just all the neighbors, just call the neighbors and bring them out. And it's going to look pretty crazy.
2: Yeah. I have a clip we can close on that I thought was pretty interesting. But first, I was trying to figure out if I should do this, but I'm going to go ahead and do it just because I don't want to wait. Because I have some producers I need to thank. Executive producers here. So we had a donation come in from Booberry for $33.69. Some numerology in there. It's the executive producer of this episode. Thank you, Boobs. And
0: we like Boo.
2: I've had some problems figuring out some of who these people are, and I don't know if they want to be anonymous or not. So I had another donation come in from BH. Let me know if you want me to credit you, because I don't see a note or anything with that one. And then, had another donation for $19.69, another $69 there from the Bowl After Bowl crew. So, wow, Bowl nice. After Bowl coming in from Kansas City. And love those guys. Thank you, everybody. And I'll... links to find everything they're doing other than the BH anonymous guy who I don't know. Hit me up. Let me know what I can do to help you out there. All that'll be in the show notes. Thanks, Booberry. Thanks, Bowlers. And yeah. Okay.
0: We
2: so
0: like Booberry.
2: Booberry's the man. So, oh, he said hi, by the way, in the chat. I don't think you're in there. He told me to say
0: is
2: hi.
0: Do you have your own Discord?
2: No, it's, if you go to podtard.com. Like retard, but podtard.com. There's like
0: I saw it when you posted it. I was like, do you own that? Who owns that?
2: That's me.
0: Oh, is it?
2: Yeah.
0: Okay. That's interesting.
2: The URL was free. So I also got shitmyass.com for $7 and podtard.com. So shitmyass takes you to the website with past episodes and the live show and chat room is at podtard.com.
0: Oh, sweet. I gotta get going.
2: But it's just an IRC realize. Like on the no agenda server that Void Zero set up. So it's like connected loosely to all the other shows on there. Anyway, so I had a clip that I thought would be interesting to close out, and because you were talking about people that haven't quite people that are blue pilled but haven't quite, you know, jumped off that ledge.
0: Yeah.
2: Have you followed Russell Brand at all?
0: You know, he's been popping up a little here and there.
2: He's been talking a lot about the Great Reset and the World Economic Forum and Klaus Schwab and all that.
0: Yeah, and he had a conversation with Jordan Peterson recently too.
2: Mm-hmm. Yeah, what this was
0: because it did look like he was going off script.
2: Yeah, yeah, he's off the reservation, I guess, in a good way. He put this on his Instagram. This is just two short clips I took from this 10-minute Instagram video he made.
1: We all know that fear is a necessary tool in creating compliance in a population, whether that's around a pandemic, which requires alertness and awareness, or what used to be more common in the organization and control of populations, terror. Terror. You've got to watch out for terror. Well, did you know that many of the plots, in fact, the biggest plot that the FBI and CIA resolved was actually created by, wait a second, the FBI and CIA. Is it possible that the government create plots just so they can solve those plots in order to protect us? Who are they protecting us from? Terrorism or themselves? Let's have a look at this story. The biggest Al-Qaeda plot the FBI claimed to have foiled in the years following the 9/11 attacks involved no weapons, no plot, and no Al-Qaeda. There's been a terrible plot. What's the plot? There wasn't one. It involves Al-Qaeda. Were Al-Qaeda involved? No. Do they have any weapons? No. Is this just you doing stuff and then involving some poor lonely people off the internet and then nicking them? Well, yeah, that's one way of looking at it, the truthful way of actually what happened. But how are we going to generate news stories and general fear against terrorism that will prevent people from looking at who their true enemies are, the agencies of government and systems of compliance that perpetuate through the media? Good point. Let's get these terrorists in jail. Who are the terrorists again?
2: Yeah.
0: That's it. You know, like I said, he's off script, and it's I'm glad that he is. But
2: it gives me hope when people like that start talking like that.
0: For sure. And then the other thing would be the when Jon Stewart got in front of that, you know, former comedian Stephen Colbert and went all on the lab leak stuff. And you could see him just squirming, dude. No, it's off limits. You can't talk about this.
2: I'll play one more clip from Brand and then we'll close her out and talk about what's coming up on OBDM and stuff like that for show. Cool. Oh, and Bill, Mr. Strokey wanted me to mention that his new episode is out. To ask me.
0: Oh, is that Strokey?
2: Yeah, Sir Saturday in there.
0: Yeah.
2: I think I sent you the link in the Discord to it. It's 18 minutes. It's something else.
0: Oh, he does a lot of production work, but you know I'm sure you know the OBDM audience has very mixed feelings about.
2: Yeah, he's same with the No Agenda circles. He's a persona non grata. But that episode he just did was pretty fucking funny. Despite, I don't know. I wouldn't send it to Mike.
0: Oh, really?
2: I don't know. I'll just let you be the judge of it when you go there.
0: Yeah. I mean, we all know. I mean, but that's the same thing. It's like a lot of people who. I don't know when it's like I never wanted to be. No, I don't like him anyway. No, maybe that's my sense. I'm just guessing. I don't know.
2: You'll just have to judge for yourself. But when you go to the page,
0: I listened to the first one he sent me. I listened to it all the way through. I was like,
2: the second one he just took like the second one he did like voices of me. I'm sucking his dick within the first 4 minutes. Use my voice out of context.
0: Jesus Christ.
2: It was pretty good, I guess. I'm not gonna lie, it was pretty, there was parts of it that were really fucking funny.
0: I mean, he's definitely got a unique take on things. And I would say, you know, it's like not necessarily the first thing I'm gonna go to when I'm listening to this stuff, but I think if he keeps figuring it out, like, you know, you're not gonna start off with gold.
2: No, he puts a lot of work into those. It's like the way I would compare it to is like when Weird Al would interview Eminem with just fake questions and clip in other answers and stuff.
0: I feel like I must have seen this, but
2: that's what he did with me. Anyway, he put that out today. But yeah, last Brand clip, and then I'll wrap here.
1: Where a threat is being created in order to solve that threat, that makes many of the sort of more baroque conspiracies to be found in the darker corners of the online world seem a bit more plausible. That the FBI are coaching them, right, okay, Come in. Right. Wouldn't it be good to be a terrorist? Oh, I don't know. I don't really want to be a terrorist. I'm a construction worker in Florida. Nah, but terrorism would be good, wouldn't it? Oh, I'm not really into it. Yeah, but think of the money. What money? Yeah, this money. How would we be terrorists? We don't even have any weapons. Here's some weapons. What would be the point of being a terrorist? I'm pretty happy. Yeah, but the government, they're pretty corrupt, aren't they? Why? Well, for example, they're always sort of staging these events and constructing terrorist type situations in order to impose legislation. That makes me angry. How angry? Very angry. Are you holding a gun? Yeah, we're holding a gun. Would you be willing to use that gun? I suppose so. I'm getting pretty cross. You're under arrest for terror. You're a terrorist. The Liberty City 7 case. That's the most ironic thing I've ever heard. Welcome to Liberty City. You're under arrest. Known by its connection to the poor, violence-ridden Miami neighborhood where the men involved lived, was the most high-profile FBI investigation of a supposed terrorist cell after the attacks of New York City and Washington, D.C. It came as the Bureau, which had failed to act on intelligence it had received before 9/11, faced enormous pressure to predict and stop the next attack, setting off its transformation, in the words of former Deputy Director John Pistoli, from reactive crime-solving agency to preventative national security agency. We're being derided for not stopping 9/11. Well, it's too hard to stop 9/11, especially as it's already happened. I know. That is what makes this plan so genius. Why don't we design our own terrorist attack and then stop it? We'll know how to stop it because we caused it and we'll know what it actually is. You're a genius, Pistoli.
2: So I know not any of that's necessarily new news, but like I said, it's heartwarming to see people like Russell Brand with that kind of a reach. And of course, people like Rogan kind of to a lesser extent bringing stuff like that up, because that is the kind of the culture war is how you win the actual war.
4: Yeah, I agree. Yep.
2: And the horse pace shit is culture. Like might get the normies, but like less and less people are falling for the horse pace type mantras.
4: Uh-huh. I love that. Yeah. Yeah. It's a little more of the sort of accolades I would throw at the people who got me into this in the first place. He taught me all about the 93 World Trade Center bombing and the Gulf of Tonkin. And yeah, I mean, if they need an excuse, they'll come up with one. Wee, COVID, huh? Event 201. Jeez, that's so weird. I don't know.
2: Oh, jeez.
4: Boston bombing. Yeah. Terror Factory. I don't remember the author's name, but this is not, I mean, what, the Whitmer kidnapping? It was like.
2: Yeah, it was like 12 of the 18 guys were feds.
4: Yeah, and the guy who founded the organization left because the feds who came in were so extreme. He was like, I'm going to be gone. So, yeah, I mean, I don't know if it's a Google. I know that the Google is trying to commandeer your search results. But if you're willing to look and dig just a little further now that they're trying to clamp down on the Internet, I don't know. Again, it's like the fun people aren't trying to control your speech and take shit away from you and your freedoms. The fun people are joining Sir Seat Sitter and making fun of this shit and laughing about it. And, yeah, I don't know.
2: Yeah, man. Well, Joe, thanks. It's always fun. We'll have to do it again. And OBDM, what do you got next up on Wednesday?
4: Well,
2: the next day.
4: Yeah. It's Wednesday. It'll be the next day. And there's been some talk about coming back to the 7 o'clock Eastern time, but we've been doing 8 o'clock Eastern time, which works better for me. So that's Wednesdays. And then Saturdays, we start at noon Eastern time. And then there is a call-in. We didn't take calls this last week, but I do think that that's one of the more fun aspects of it. But yeah, we just talk about goofy stuff.
2: Yeah, I was thinking about taking the call. I was thinking about taking calls tonight, but we didn't. We kind of went long.
4: No, I actually like the calls as long as you got to police them. Like, that was one of the things we didn't do early on Our Big Dumb Mouth. And obdmpod.com is where you would go to find out about any of this stuff. But on the early shows, we would let some real stream of consciousness go.
2: Yeah.
4: And it was, I don't know, it didn't make for good content. So we're trying to, I know Mike's gotten a little more heavy handed on that. Got to let you go button. So.
2: Yeah. Yeah. No, you guys do pretty well. We've been pretty much just calling other people with the phone line.
4: Really? That sounds fun.
2: Yeah. I mean, we called 3 different Walmarts in Hawaii last night.
4: For what?
2: Well, we kept calling gas stations to ask us, see if they would hang out and chit chat with us, but they were all like, we're busy. And I was like, well, eventually there's got to be somebody working in a gas station that's bored enough to just bullshit with us for a minute, but that didn't work. So then we went to Walmart and just basically doing crank calls. Called Pizza Hut and Papa John's at the same time, and they both picked up the phone at the same time, so they were talking to each other on 2 different lines.
4: Oh, that's perfect. I love it.
2: Yeah, stuff like that. But we can take calls too and voicemails. So I'm going to start doing some more of that.
4: Awesome, man.
2: But yeah, man.
4: Yeah, it's fun. Let's say you're an easy guy to talk to, so I appreciate that. And so hopefully I didn't embarrass myself as badly as
2: I thought last time was hilarious. It was fantastic.
4: Yeah, well, Cretchen can pull me out of a bind whenever necessary. So I'm glad he was on at that point. But yeah, I mean, I just decided at one point, I was like, I literally have a full bottle of bourbon here, half a bottle of gin, if not more, an unfinished bottle of bourbon, tons of whiskey in the fridge or freezer, ciders, champagne. I just decided, I was like, eh.
2: Right now you do?
4: I have all that stuff in here in the house. I just was like,
2: man, you have more self-control than I do, man. I can't have it in the house if I'm trying not to drink.
4: Oh, dude, no, I just woke up one day and I was like, eh, I don't know. And then I started like I've been doing it.
2: I bet you have a lot more pep in your step when you wake up now.
4: I do. I have a lot more pep in the step. And like, I've been doing this thing where I print out the month and I cross it off. And I think that's been very helpful just to see that visual reminder. It's on my fridge.
2: Oh, that's cool.
4: I mean, like, yeah, it's a tactile reminder. And ever since I started doing it, I've gotten to the point now where it's like, I'll go out to a restaurant. I'll think, I should get a margarita. And I'm like, yeah, but you've already got like 2 months crossed out. So let's just see, like, you know what I mean? It's like almost like running a marathon. Like, how long can you go? And in this case, it's like,
2: I need to do that. I haven't taken a break in a while, at least not near that long.
4: From the drinking?
2: Break. Yeah.
4: Yeah. I don't know. I feel like, I hope I don't do it forever, to be perfectly honest. I love whiskey. So we'll see.
2: Yeah. I'm the same way. All right. Well,
4: you're young. You got time, dude. Pound them until you're 32 and you'll be good.
2: Yeah, but I got any day now I'm going to have a baby here, so.
4: Oh, yeah, you got to be sober for that?
2: Well, for a little bit. See what happens.
4: Well, all right, man. Well, congratulations to you. Thanks again for having me on and letting us talk about
2: the I have a correction. Servo was the other donation.
4: Oh, that's the BH?
2: Yes. Okay. So thank you, Servo, formerly Duodenum. That's our three executive producers for this episode. And thanks, Joe. Everybody, go to ourbigdumbmouth.com, obdmpod.com. And did you want me to link your Instagram you were talking about?
4: And why not? It probably won't be there for much longer. I've already got like three. Yeah, they're coming for me. Thanks, Alex. It's good talking to you.
2: I'll see you, Joe.
4: Oh, yeah,
5: see you later.
2: Sorry, what?
4: Let me say it one more time. It's Fox and Friends, like Guy Fox. Fawkes and Friends.
2: Fox and Friends. Yeah, I'll link that. And OBDM and all that.
4: It goes to my Tumblr.
2: It'll all be in the show notes.
4: OBDM is much more interesting, yeah. Although we're...
2: I keep stepping on you with this. What?
4: No, you're fine. It's my fault. I got to shut my damn mouth. Sorry.
2: Oh, I was just going to do the Bart Simpson.
5: See you later, inoculator.
4: That's nice.
2: I'll see you, Joe. Have a good night.
4: All right, man. You too. Take care.

0: To folks outside the gangster rap music scene, Notorious B.I.G., also known as Biggie Smalls, seemed to have everything going for him. At age 24, he was one of the most successful rap stars in the business, with a new album scheduled to be released this month. But his promising future came to a violent end over the weekend when he was shot to death. As Michael Oku reports, many hold the rap music business responsible.
1: Christopher Wallace was brutally gunned down as he sat in his car, only minutes before the Brooklyn rap artist known as Biggie Smalls and the Notorious B.I.G. had just attended the 11th annual Soul Train Music Awards.
2: After exiting the museum, an individual who everybody knows is Notorious Big, B.I.G., a notorious rap singer, was shot and killed, and we're not overlooking any possibility of a payback or a gang-related type shooting. We're not overlooking the fact that this was possibly a directed target coming out of probably New York, could have come out of L.A., could have come out of Atlanta. We're looking at this in connection with a number of murders that have occurred around the country dealing with rap singers.
3: First thing first, I pop, freak all the honey.
1: A one-time thug to some, an icon to others, Biggie Smalls parlayed a rough life as a crack dealer to a platinum-selling gangster rapper.
4: First Tupac and now Biggie. It just doesn't add up.
1: Wallace's death is eerily reminiscent of his bitter rivals Tupac Shakur, who was killed in a drive-by shooting 6 months ago in Las Vegas. The music press often chronicled the rivalry between Shakur's West Coast Death Row Records, headed by Suge Knight, and Biggie Smalls' Bad Boy Entertainment with Sean Puffy Combs. Shakur accused Wallace of copying his style. He blamed Wallace when he was shot and seriously wounded at a Times Square recording studio, and often bragged that he had sexual relations with Wallace's wife. Both tried to rise above their criminal records. Observers say the media hype the animosity.
5: There were never any armies of rap fans in New York. We're just waiting to pounce on armies of rap fans from California.
6: Hoping that people will come together and that this sort of East Coast, West Coast rivalry that has sort of been brewing will subside.
1: Biggie Smalls' critically acclaimed second album, due later this month, eerily features songs entitled Somebody's Gotta Die, My Downfall, You're Nobody Till Someone Kills You. Prophetic songs about guns, drugs, and death.
7: If it's something that was involved in the rapper's beginning, like if he was in an area where all he saw was guns and killing, and he decides to make an album and he raps about the guns and the killing, he's telling the truth.
1: The truth is Biggie Smalls and Shakur may be linked just as steadfastly in their death the way they were estranged in their lives. Michael Oku, CNN, New York.
8: Rapper Queen Latifah impressed critics with her performance in Set It Off last fall. And while she didn't earn an Oscar nomination, other black actors are seeing their work recognized, a big change from last year's Academy Awards. Ron Tank has...
9: COVID's dangerous. Mm-hmm. It's lethal. It's a bit like the beef Notorious B.I.G. used to rap about when he said, beef is when your moms ain't safe up in the streets. Oh, beef is when I see you. Guaranteed to be in ICU. Well, when COVID sees you, you can end up in ICU. Maybe not at the same rate as Biggie's beef, but that's the point about risk. You don't want to test these streets and risk ending up in the ICU.
10: We know that disinformation is dangerous. It's politicized public health during a pandemic and inspired a lie about the election that led to an attack on our Capitol. But there's a new study out analyzing the roots and impact of this disinformation. And one of the biggest culprits is right-wing media. That's right. A new study by researchers Kathleen Hall Jamieson and Daniel Romer looked at the rise of COVID-19 conspiracies between March and July last year and found that, quote, conservative media use predicted an increase in conspiracy beliefs. And that, in turn, leads to resistance to protective measures like mask wearing and vaccinations. Now, it was almost exactly 1 year ago that a COVID conspiracy film called Plandemic snaked its way through your newsfeed. It was viewed millions of times in a week before being taken down off Facebook and YouTube. Now, the disinformation drumbeat was on even before the truth had a chance to get its boots on.
11: They're scaring the living hell out of people, and I see it again as like, oh, let's bludgeon Trump with this new hoax.
12: All the talk about coronavirus being so much more deadly doesn't reflect reality.
13: They cite the rising COVID infection rates in certain states to sell their latest panic porn.
10: Meanwhile, listeners to the late Rush Limbaugh heard these nuggets of nonsense.
14: It looks like the coronavirus being weaponized as yet another element to bring down Donald Trump. The coronavirus is the common cold, folks.
10: Wrong on both counts. Now, this study tracked three COVID conspiracy theories. One, that it was created by pharmaceutical companies to boost sales. That a bioengineer weapon was intentionally released by China. And that CDC was exaggerating the danger to hurt then-President Trump politically. Now, the study found that, quote, use of conservative media, such as Fox News and the talk radio program hosted by the late Rush Limbaugh, was associated with an increased acceptance of the three conspiracy beliefs, while use of mainstream print, such as the New York Times and the Wall Street Journal, was associated with an increased rejection of them. And here's the kicker. An increased belief in these conspiracy led to an increased rejection of basic public health precautions like wearing masks and getting the vaccine. Now, of course, we see that 44% of Republicans say they won't get vaccinated. This is what happens downstream when people have been fed a steady diet of bile. The hyperpartisan echo chamber and how it's amplified online through algorithms can have a devastating effect on our ability to reason together as fellow citizens. Now, the good news is that this spell can be broken when people are exposed to accurate information and quality journalism that focuses on facts. Which brings us to the decision expected in minutes from Facebook, whether they will re-platform ex-President Trump. Now look, this is a complex issue, but whatever decision they make, consider this. When Trump and his QAnon lackeys were deplatformed after the attack on our Capitol, there was a 73% decrease in online election fraud misinformation within 1 week. Now, the cause and effect really couldn't be clearer. And that's your reality check.
15: Kennedy. I love talking about the Kennedy assassination because to me it's a great example of a totalitarian government's ability to, you know, manage information and thus keep us in the dark any way they do. Oh, sorry, wrong meeting. shit. That's the meeting we're having tomorrow at the docks. I love talking about Kennedy. I was just down in Dallas, Texas. You know, you can go down there and to Dealey Plaza, where Kennedy was assassinated. And you can actually go to the sixth floor of the School Book Depository. It's a museum called the Assassination Museum. I think named that after the assassination. I can't be too sure of the chronology here, but anyway, they have the window set up to look exactly like it did on that day. And it's really accurate, you know? Because Oswald's not in it. Yeah, yeah, so. Wow. Painstaking accuracy, you know. It's true, it's called a sniper's nest. It's glassed in, it's got the boxes sitting there, and you can't actually get to the window itself. And the reason they did that, of course, they didn't want thousands of American tourists getting there each year going, no fucking way! I can't even see the road! Shit, they're lying to us! Fuck! Where are they? There's no fucking way! Not unless Oswald was hanging by his toes, upside down from the ledge. Either that or some pigeons grabbed onto him, flew him over the motorcade. Surely someone would have seen that. You know, there was rumors of anti-Castro pigeons seen drinking in bars. Someone overheard them saying, coo, coo, coo. Back and to the left. Back and to the left. Back into the left. Back into the left. Which, by the way, that action you see Kennedy's head do in the Zapruder film? Caused by a bullet.
16: coming from up there.
15: Yeah. I know it looks to the layman or someone who might dabble in physics. This action here would have been caused by a bullet coming from, well, up here. Did you see that? Did everyone see that? Yeah, but no. What happened was Oswald's gun went off, causing an echo to echo through the buildings of Dealey Plaza. And the echo went by the limo on the left, up into the grassy knoll, hitting some leaves, causing dust to fly out, which 56 witnesses testified was a gunshot, because immediately Kennedy's head went over. But the reason his head went over is because the echo went by the motorcade on the left, and he went, "What was that?" So there. We have figured it out. Go back to bed, America. Your government has figured out how it all transpired. Go back to bed, America. Your government is in control again.
17: Abs and a six-pack.

0: Are you willing to say tonight, when your trial comes up, that you'll secure a conviction without the shadow of a doubt?
1: I cannot make a statement which would reflect on Mr. Shaw. Since the day we charged him and arrested him, I have not made a statement which inferred that he's guilty, and I cannot infer that now. But I am trying to tell you that there is no question as a result of our investigation that an element of the Central Intelligence Agency of our country killed John Kennedy, and that the present administration is concealing the facts. There is no question about it at all.
0: That is your opinion.
1: No, it is not. I know it, and if you will just wait, you will see that history will support this as fact.
2: I'm telling you right straight out that if you are at all sensitive, if you're at all queasy, then don't watch this film. Just put on the late night movie, because this is very heavy. It's the film shot by the Dallas dress manufacturer, Abraham Zapruder, and it's the execution of President Kennedy.
3: The very word secrecy is repugnant in a free and open society. And we are, as a people, inherently and historically opposed to secret societies, to secret oaths, and to secret proceedings. We decided long ago that the dangers of excessive and unwarranted concealment of pertinent facts far outweighed the dangers which are cited to justify it.
4: At the bottom of the screen, the headshot.
2: That's the shot that blew off his head. It's the most horrifying thing I've ever seen in the movies.
4: Now, the Warren Commission said that all of the shots were fired from behind by Lee Harvey Oswald, a lone assassin, firing at the president. And as you could see, clearly, the head is thrown violently backwards. Completely consistent with a shot from the front, right?
3: For we are opposed around the world by a monolithic and ruthless conspiracy that relies primarily on covert means for expanding its sphere of influence, on infiltration instead of invasion, on subversion instead of elections, on intimidation instead of free choice, on guerrillas by night instead of armies by day. It is a system which has conscripted vast human and material resources into the building of a tightly knit, highly efficient machine that combines military, diplomatic, intelligence, economic, scientific, and political operations. Its preparations are concealed, not published. Its mistakes are buried, not headlined. Its dissenters are silenced, not praised. No expenditure is questioned, no rumor is printed, no secret is revealed.
4: Now this is an extreme blow-up of just the president from the film. Coming out behind the sign, he's shot.
2: He's hit from the
4: sit here.
5: From the front, too.
4: From the front. Now, Jackie doesn't realize what's happened yet. She goes to his aid.
2: And now? He's hit from...
4: Again, the violent backward motion. Totally consistent with 80% of the witnesses, which said the shot came from the grassy knoll in front and to the right.
6: Did you ever work for the CIA?
7: You make it sound like some remote fucking experience in ancient history. Man, you don't leave the agency. Once you're in, they got you for life.
6: Shaw?
7: Shaw's an untouchable, highest clearance. Shaw, Oswald, the Cubans, all agency.
6: What about Ruby?
7: Jack was a pimp. He was a bag man for the Dallas mob. He used to run guns to Castro when he was still on our side. We almost had Castro with us, then we tried to whack him. Everybody's flipping sides all the time. It's fun and games, man, fun and games.
8: What about the mob, Dave? How do they figure in this?
7: The agency too, man. CIA and the mafia working together, trying to whack out the beard, mutual interest. They've been doing it for years. There's more of this than you could dream. Well, check out something called Mongoose, Operation Mongoose. Government, Pentagon stuff. They're in charge. But who the fuck pulls whose chain? Who the fuck knows? Oh, what a deadly web we weave when we practice to deceive.
6: Then who killed the president?
7: Oh, man, why don't you fucking stop it? Shit, who did... This is too fucking big for you, you know that? This is... Who did the president? Who killed Kennedy? Fuck, man! It's a mystery! It's a mystery wrapped in a riddle inside an enigma! The fucking shooters don't even know, don't you get it? Fuck, man! I can't keep talking like this. You're gonna fucking kill me! I'm gonna fucking die!
5: I'm gonna fucking die.
9: Abs and a six pack.
5: It's abs and six pack. Joined by bowl after bowl. Woo.
10: Woo.
5: Spencer Lawyer return again.
11: Bowl.com.
5: Hey. Oh, that's the website. Yep. And then Noah's here. Noah's over here.
10: Noah. Howdy.
5: Hey.
12: How's it going?
5: Woo. It's been a while. All right. Yeah.
12: So, I'm back in black.
5: We're talking JFK tonight. I have been prepping for this episode here and there since the show started early last year in 2020. So I was looking around at all the clips I had, and I'm like, let me just throw all these in a playlist that I've been collecting over the years. Like, most of them 30 to seconds to 2 minutes.
10: Yeah.
5: I threw them all in a playlist just to see how many clips it was. And it was over 3 hours. And I was like, this is going to work. So, but a lot of it, I realized too, was all like kind of milquetoast stuff. It's like, people already know this. Anybody that's looked in the assassination knows about all the witness testimony and all the, the basic, normie evidence. So I was like, I had the idea when you, after you watched, you and Lauren, Spencer, you both watched JFK recently.
10: Yep.
5: Director's cut.
10: Director's cut.
5: And so, which thank you for doing that. And if that movie had a dick, I would suck it. I'll tell you that right now. But
12: great film.
5: So, yeah, you said you didn't really know the story of Jim Garrison. So that gave me the idea to kind of go back and pull some clips from all those, like the old Jim Garrison case. And
10: yeah, that was cool. That so in the intro, was that Garrison's voice? Was that him talking at the trial itself? Or was that a...
5: The very like first clip in that intro was him on Johnny Carson.
10: Okay. Yeah. Gotcha.
5: Which they kind of did a take on that in the film JFK.
10: Yeah.
5: In the director's cut. Yeah.
10: In the film, they had to go to commercial or whatever. Like, they didn't let him talking about whatever he had.
5: Yeah, that same idea happened on Johnny Carson. And that movie gets criticized for being like, oh, he made up things like Oliver Stone did. And really, the only things that I've found that are made up is one, Willie O'Keefe, the Kevin Bacon character. That's actually a combination of three different guys. Willie O'Keefe wasn't a real guy. It was Perry Russo and two other guys. And so Oliver Stone, just for brevity, combined them all into one character.
10: Gotcha.
5: And then you had, there was another, Donald Sutherland's character, Mr. X, he meets in Washington. That is a real guy. And like, you can watch the interviews with the real guy that character is based on. The only thing, and he has the same testimony. The only thing is, in real life, Garrison never met that guy.
10: That makes sense.
5: There's certain things that like that get criticized, but the facts are all still on point in that movie.
10: I definitely noticed a lot of the different testimony was like the word for word stuff I had researched for years. You know,
5: right? Exactly.
10: Like when they take the witness testimony quotes, like the lady in the red dress was a huge witness. She's probably like the most
5: Gene Hill
10: prominent.
5: Yeah.
10: Yeah, Gene Hill is probably the most prominent witness of them all. And the stuff that he put in there from her was all, like, direct quote stuff.
5: Mm-hmm. But most of the movies like that. And later on, I'll play the NBC hit piece that they did on Jim Garrison. A lot of that's word for word. And, I won't blow my whole load right away on what's coming up. But before we get too into it, I did promise CSB... And Booberry was asking me to just post the episode I recorded, but I guess now, after, like recently in the last hour or so, Darren posted that Grumpy Old Ben's episode.
10: Oh, yeah.
5: But
10: he beat you to it.
5: Yeah. I guess I don't know if he posted it because I told him I was going to talk about it or what. But I did.
9: I wanted you to hear it from me.
5: I heard it live. And I did, for anybody who doesn't know, usually they run, 2.5 hours, maybe even 4 hours with the post pre-stream altogether.
10: That
5: show lasted about 20-25 minutes. And they were just they both kind of were being grumpy, hence the title Grumpy Old Bens.
10: Sure.
5: And it ended, I just pull some ISOs of Darren right before the stream ended, so we'll go with that.
13: I'm not gonna do the show anymore.
10: It took me a second.
5: And this one's good.
13: Maybe I should just quit and shut the show down. I may have to go off air right now. All right, see, I told you I can't be on air now.
5: This one's probably my
13: favorite. Maybe I should just quit and shut the show down. We're gone. It's over.
5: And that's how the stream ended. So that's your grumpy old Ben's report for today.
12: Gotta say, I feel like a large part of Alex Jones wants to quit his job.
13: Maybe I should just quit and shut the show down.
5: I got to give a shout out to Midnight Mike from OBDM for getting me those clips too, because I was like, I got to get these Alex Jones quit the show clips, and he was kind enough to send them my way. So shout out to Midnight Mike.
10: Shout out.
5: But anyway, back to the movie JFK. It came like there's so many good like quotables and ISOs from that movie too. Like, I've always leaned on this one as long as Abs in a Six Pack has
11: been
5: around.
11: You don't know shit because you never been fucked in the ass.
5: Like, that one's that's just too good. And I like the Who's Your Dad, the Who's Your Daddy.
14: This is Louisiana, Chief. I mean, how the hell do you know who your daddy is? Because your mama told you so.
5: And then Joe Pesci, obviously.
14: Cocksucking faggot. He got me by the balls.
10: You got me by the balls, dude. I thought some of those accents in there were just so snort worthy, dude, because everybody's like trying to do the Louisiana accent.
5: Louisiana, yeah, right.
10: And then Joe Pesci has like one going kind of sometimes, but then when he starts yelling, it's fucking over, man.
14: Sucking faggot.
5: The casting of that movie, despite the Louisiana accents being botched a lot of the time, the casting was perfect. I thought like John Candy's character was amazing, and not even as cartoonish as the real Dean Andrews, like the real guy.
10: Bibbidi bop, slick slack.
5: We'll get into that. But yeah, I guess I don't know. You guys, any other takes on the movie before we get into the juicy shit?
12: Well, I just want to say that it seemed to me like Oliver Stone stretched the truth just enough to make it a film instead of a documentary. You know, like he kind of like. He had to change some things to make it something that actors are in, and it's a storyline, and it wraps up in 2.5 hours or whatever the fuck, you know.
5: three hours and 45 minutes, but yeah.
12: Okay, yeah, wow.
5: Wasn't it something like that?
12: Still.
10: Yeah,
12: you know,
10: I think it's 3.5, yeah.
5: Yeah.
12: It was a movie. It wasn't a documentary.
5: Right, you know? And God, like, Gary Oldman, what a fucking legend that guy is. His Oswald was so good.
10: No doubt.
5: Like I said, I had like 3 hours of like the milk toast, regular elementary school, obvious conspiracy stuff with JFK. And I scrapped all that a couple of days ago and just pulled some modern day news clips to start out with. So we can deconstruct those. And I think some of them are pretty egregious. If you want to, I had one of CNN reporting on Oswald's widow, and it's a report on how she wants to be left alone and she's being harassed by the media. So in this report, I'm not even going to play it. I'm just going to tell you because it's too long of a report. But in this report, CNN's reporting on how Oswald's widow wants to be left alone and is being like tired of being harassed by the media. So what they do is they repeatedly call her and show up at her house, even though there's like no trespassing signs, and try to talk to her. And then at the end of the report, it ends with CNN going like, well, I guess we can't talk to her. It was the dumbest thing I've ever seen.
10: They like tried to drop some smear quote on her husband, like. They were like, yeah, so after calling multiple times, her husband proved his long reputation of being a fierce defender of his wife, saying, quote, we do not have anything to say to the press right now, end quote. It's like, stay on your ass, dude. What a fucking prick.
5: But then I did have this one with Brolf. Actually, I think it's just a guy talking to Brolf mainly, but the assassination tapes, the audio tapes that got released, the White House recordings, this one's pretty good.
15: Wolf, what you get from these tapes is a real sense of the confusion as top officials desperately tried to sort out what needed to be done and to fully grasp an event that in those moments was incomprehensible.
16: They were among the most anxious.

0: also be going out there. But we will clarify that later.
1: Oh, all right.
2: I know I might be like reading too much into this, but that guy going, oh, all right. Does that sound real?
3: Oh, all right.
4: Like, I think they called a frog. There was a frog on the other line.
2: When you're hearing the news that like the president's body who's been blown to bits is showing up at your hospital, or like showing up at your hospital, and Jackie's going to be there, and your response on radio is, oh, all right. It's like, I don't know. It's weird.
0: Mrs. Kennedy will also be going out there, but we will clarify that later.
1: Oh, all right.
5: But it wasn't clarified. Just minutes earlier, Secret Service head Jerry Bain had called another official with the president in Dallas, saying the remains should be taken to another military hospital.
6: Arrangements have been made for a helicopter for the Bethesda Naval Medical Center.
5: The president was taken to Bethesda. For decades, critics said his autopsy was incomplete, mishandled, maybe even part of a conspiracy. I listened to the tapes with historian Max Holland, who has a different take.
7: The government had no protocol for having an autopsy of a president. It was just never something no one had ever thought would be necessary.
4: Yeah, that's never happened ever before, that's for sure.
5: The tapes were discovered by the Rat Corps.
2: Total bullshit.
4: No president had ever before been assassinated, never had died in office. There's no, I mean, we don't.
2: The federal government has no protocol.
4: We didn't even know presidents could die if they were president. We didn't know. That was a fucking possibility. Don't you gain immortality just temporarily as president? And then you die after you're done being president, right?
2: We've never had one die of old age either. We didn't know you needed autopsies for presidents. We just thought you needed autopsies for literally every other United States citizen, not a president.
7: Something no one had ever thought would be necessary. They were completely unprepared.
5: The tapes were discovered by the Rab Collection, historical document dealers. They got them from the estate of General Chester Clifton, a top aide to President Kennedy, then donated them to the National Archives. The recordings were made by the White House Communications Agency and include radio traffic from the president's plane, Air Force One. Part of the recordings, which are not new, are still riveting, like when a distraught Lyndon Johnson and his wife get on the phone from Air Force One to console President Kennedy's mother.
2: Listen to how distraught Lyndon Johnson sounds here.
4: Oh, this
2: is totally believable.
8: I wish to God there was something that I could do, and I wanted to tell you that we were greeting with you.
9: Yes, well, thank you. Thank you very much. Thank you very much. I know you love Jack, and he loves you.
10: Yes, Kennedy, we feel like we just had a...
9: Yes, all right.
10: We are glad that the nation had the son, the one that did.
9: Yes, well, thank you, Lady Bird. Thank you very much.
11: Lady Bird.
4: Bye-bye.
5: It leaves us all wanting to hear more, but some of the recordings from that period we may never hear. Officials at the Rab Collection say at least 2 hours of the raw tape are still missing.
2: No, it's like the moon landing tapes. I bet all the important stuff just disappeared, like where they say, where they like instruct everything to be covered up, and Lyndon Johnson has the limousine refurbished with all the bullet holes and evidence.
4: Oh, right, yeah.
12: I would just like to say that I am grieving with you.
2: And then this
4: okay,
2: this one
4: goodbye.
2: Even
4: goodbye.
2: Good night, Gracie. This one's even better. This one might take the cake. It's ABC News. When RFK Jr. came out and talked about what his dad believed about the assassination.
13: This is a crime that's been investigated and debated for half a century now, the assassination of John F. Kennedy. The official word that Lee Harvey Oswald acted alone. But now for the first time, we're learning that JFK's younger brother, Robert Kennedy, the attorney general at that time, did not agree with that conclusion. And ABC's Alex Marquardt is on the story. Good morning.
14: That's right, Dan. It's a remarkable revelation. This is a murder that's been studied more than any other in history. Conspiracy theorists insisting that JFK's assassination by Lee Harvey Oswald was part of a bigger plot.
15: For the first time ever, we're learning that JFK's own brother and his attorney general, Robert Kennedy, was, quote, fairly convinced that Lee Harvey Oswald did not act alone.
16: I know that it was a thought of the greatest strength to him to know that there were thousands of people all over the United States who were together with him.
15: Though RFK publicly supported the

0: Warren Commission. According to his son, Robert F. Kennedy Jr., he thought it was, quote, a shoddy piece of craftsmanship. My father thought that somebody was involved, Kennedy Jr. revealed to a Dallas audience. The evidence at this point, I think, is very, very convincing that it was not a lone gunman. Then who? When it was suggested that the culprits could have been the mob or Cubans, Kennedy Jr. added, quote, or rogue CIA agents. He also revealed that his father put his own investigators on the case in search for the truth.
1: I don't find them credible. It's been investigated, reinvestigated, investigated again and again and again, and no one's ever come up with entirely credible evidence.
2: Okay, so this guy that ABC News cuts to has no name listed, no credentials, no occupation. It's just some guy. I rewatched the video like four times. I'm like, this is just some guy. Like, they don't tell you who he is. He just goes, I don't think it's credible. I don't know if it's a whipsaw or what, but I was like, what the fuck?
3: Joe, what do you think about this?
2: It's like, literally, it's like, who is this guy? This is the most ridiculous thing
1: I've ever seen. I don't find them credible. It's been investigated, reinvestigated, investigated again and again and again.
2: It's in the show.
1: And no one's ever come up with entirely credible evidence.
0: And a new revelation about Jacqueline Kennedy. That image of her in Dallas 50 years ago, so iconic. Kennedy Jr. told the audience that after JFK's assassination, his aunt spent the next half of the decade mainly out of the country because she feared how dangerous it was becoming. As for why Robert Kennedy never voiced these suspicions in public, his son said that with the civil rights debate sweeping the country at the time, raising them would have been a distraction. Dan?
4: I mean, it's interesting to hear his thoughts on Jackie Kennedy as well.
2: Oh, that's really
4: so fascinating with his family.
2: Oh, yeah. I don't know. The only reason I really pulled that clip is just because they cut to some guy with literally like no explanation of who he is or what his name is.
5: That is
2: so I'm
5: like,
2: weird. Well, there's no, it's not credible.
3: So clearly, you know, Robert Kennedy was mistaken.
2: Yeah.
3: Because some guy thinks so.
2: It's ridiculous. Ugh. I didn't even catch it the first time. I had like the second time, I was like, wait a minute. And I had to back it up. I got a little, if you guys are cool with going down a Robert Kennedy Jr. rabbit trail, I got a couple clips from him. I thought he had some interesting stuff on Oswald.
5: Okay.
6: For sure.
2: First, a little backgrounder with him on Tucker. Got to get Tucker in there.
7: Well, believe it or not, the full release of all files related to the JFK assassination has been delayed yet again, this time until 2021. The president delayed the release in the name of national security, but it raises the question, what possible national security interest could be served at this point in protecting information about an assassination that occurred 55 years ago? Robert F. Kennedy Jr. is the author of American Values. He is, of course, the nephew of the slain president. He joins us tonight. It's such an odd... I've never done a segment on the assassination before, but I'm so struck by how weird this story is. The president has said point-blank a couple of times, I'm going to release all these files. He was convinced, for some reason, not to release them. What do you imagine that reason really was?
2: Probably Trump realized they would kill him and he'd wind up just like Kennedy, is my guess.
5: There's got to be a piece of it, for sure.
2: I mean, he kept saying, also, I'm going to release him. Either Trump was lying and it was all talk, or somebody got to Trump and was like, no, you're not.
5: Well, yeah, you got to, I would imagine it's like, Trump is a negotiator by trade. It's right. Kind of his, that's his whole like style and lifestyle. And you got to imagine that the official Kennedy records, which are set to be released, which are permanently in National Archives already. So it's like, they're there. They can't be removed, but this date, they keep kicking the can down the road on the date. So that's another negotiation term, I would imagine, you know. What did he get for it? What is he using it for?
2: So you keep the JFK files, but you give me Space Force, something like that.
5: Maybe. Who knows?
3: Possible.
2: I think the obsession over the JFK files getting released is not a good thing to hope on, because like all the crucial stuff either was never on paper or was shredded.
5: Right.
2: Like, this is not the type of thing that you write down.
5: Sure.
2: When you pull it off,
5: definitely.
2: You know?
5: Mm-hmm.
2: So I don't know, but I mean, maybe we found out through what Trump did release that Bush Senior was in Dallas that day, if I'm not mistaken.
5: Yeah. That's the thing too, is depending on who and what it implicates, if he's saying there's national security risks, like that might be true, you know, like it might be that, it might be that damning. It also might be a piece of something way bigger that it's just a threat of, you know?
2: Yeah, that was another good point you brought up, which is what I've been saying for a while, is the parallels between Kennedy's war with the intelligence community and Trump's war with the intelligence community.
5: Mm-hmm.
2: But we'll get to that pretty soon. I'm going to go through the RFK stuff real quick.
5: Okay.
7: He was convinced for some reason not to release them. What do you imagine that reason really was?
6: Well, I share your mystification. But the, you know, when they, the stuff that's dribbling out, it is information that tends to connect the CIA to the assassination in one way or the other. I mean, the last one that they let out, what was it, in November, they let a batch out, and that showed that Charles Cabell, who was the mayor of Dallas at the time my uncle was assassinated, was actually a CIA operative and had been a CIA operative since 1956. And then there was also some information about the automobile that showed that the window had been replaced.
2: There was only one batch that Trump let get out, right, that was redacted?
5: Yes, from what I remember.
2: I think there was there was only one. There was talk of more being released later, but that never happened, if I'm remembering right.
5: Yeah. Mm-hmm.
2: Well,
5: it was supposedly going to be a trickle, and then it just got shut down.
2: Yeah. I think I do like your theory about it being a negotiating tactic with Trump, but I like that. I hope that's what it was, rather than him just getting bullied out of doing it.
5: It's probably like a piece of that and a piece of, you know, as shitty as it is to say, there probably are like national security concerns to a certain extent, whether they're foreign or domestic security concerns for something like that to come out. But,
2: well, there's national security concerns because it's like the same national security concerns that they can't admit they faked all that moon landing footage, because it would just erode the trust so greatly in the institution. Of the government.
5: It's more even for the security risk isn't other governments, even, because I'm pretty sure all the other governments know how the fuck things work and like what went on, and they're all read into the fucking scheme. But the national security risk is the people finding out how long they've been lied to for and like how severe all the lies are. That's the actual risk, because then none of this shit works anymore, you know? And nobody knows what happens as a result. Like, the people go fucking crazy, you know? It's going to be mayhem.
3: Well, it could have been something else as well. It could have been, like, just Trump listening to his advisors who are around him, you know, smooth-talking him, and basically somehow convincing him not that would be bad for his, you know, presidency, basically. I mean, sure. I don't know. I think Trump's one of those guys who could be easily misled and has been easily misled by, you know, his poor choices of advisors.
5: He does listen to everyone. That's also one of his, like, things that he's talked about forever.
2: Yeah.
5: It's hard to
2: tell what's 3D chess or 6D chess with him, and what's just him, like, either blind luck or total stupidity. Like, I don't know. It's like,
3: or something else, you know. It's,
5: you gotta wonder
3: factor.
5: Too, if he would have just been aiming to put it in the second term stuff, you know, and then they convince
2: him.
5: That's
2: what,
5: like,
2: he said about,
5: right,
2: firing,
5: well,
2: Fauci.
5: Keep hitting
2: this
5: second
2: Fauci
5: term.
2: In the second term.
5: Yeah, the Fauci thing is mystifying. Like, when I found out he's the highest paid federal employee, that shit really fucking burns your wig, doesn't it? I mean, Jesus Christ.
3: I can't,
2: especially,
3: do the
2: weeds,
3: right? Getting money from, you know, pharma and so many other directions.
5: I know,
3: you know,
5: he's making a murder on all of these fucking,
3: it's insane,
5: patents that he's got on these vaccines, and then he gets a government paycheck for like $420,000 or something.
2: Well, who else is
5: going to
2: vaccinate Santa Claus, man? You got to pay. You got to get paid big bucks for that. All right, so I know RFK is hard to listen to, but I think he's like a true American patriot and a.
5: Do you think the CIA did that too?
2: His voice?
5: You think they fuck with his voice?
3: I don't know about that.
2: I think even he himself thinks it was a vaccine injury, but I'm not sure. But yeah.
5: So what you're saying?
2: I have a real soft spot for RFK Jr. I think he's a true hero. So I'm gonna play. I got two clips on him talking about Oswald. They're a little long, but I think they're super interesting given that it was the guy that supposedly killed his uncle. What his take on Oswald is.
8: And I interviewed people who were, who were part of a Cuban CIA group, which is clearly the group that was was involved in my uncle's assassination. I interviewed CIA officials. I interviewed twice. I spent time with Fidel Castro talking about him. Because the Cubans were so deeply involved in the CIA Cubans, the same ones who were trying to kill Castro, were the ones, that division was led by David Atlee Phillips. And Phillips was a CIA propagandist. He had been involved in the 1953 coup in Guatemala against Jacob Arbenz. He was at the Bay of Pigs. He was doing propaganda there, and then he ran the Cuban sabotage program, Alpha 66, and these raiding groups. And it was people from those teams that were the team that was involved in the assassination. Lee Harvey Oswald, he was also Lee Harvey Oswald's case officer. David Atlee Phillips. Originally, Lee Harvey Oswald had worked directly for James Jesus Angleton, who was the counterintelligence. So Lee Harvey Oswald had been a radar operator at the Atsui Air Force Base in Japan, and that's where the U-2 flights had taken off. So he had very high security post, top secret. He defected to the Soviet Union in 1957, but his defection was what they called a dangle. It wasn't a real defection.
2: I love that term, a dangle.
5: Dangle.
2: Yeah, I've heard a lot of intel guys talk about that. It's just a double agent, basically. Like, you act like you've left your side and joined the other side, but really you're gathering intelligence. But I just like the term dangle.
5: Dangling them in there.
2: The angle.
8: But his defection was what they called a dangle. It wasn't a real defection. He was actually a CIA asset from that time. And he was working for Angleton. And the reason for his defection was that there was a mole in Langley that they never found. And it's the reason they never had a good spy in Russia. Because as soon as they got somebody who defected, he'd immediately get killed. Because there was somebody in Langley telling. Angleton, who ran that division counterintelligence, which was supposed to trap Russian spies, recruited Oswald to make a fake defection to Russia because he believed they had his file on a trigger at Langley. And they assumed that the KGB would be wondering, who is this guy? Is he real? And that they would contact them all at Langley and say, go pull his file and tell us what it says. So he had a trigger system and eyes on that file so that he would know if somebody pulled it and he'd know that that was the mole. It never happened.
2: That's one of the craziest. I mean, there's so much crazy stuff surrounding Oswald. Like, in the show notes, I have there's at least theories with a little bit of evidence to back it up that he was working with David Ferry right next door to me in Oak Ridge, Tennessee, at the labs where they did the Manhattan Project in World War II and all that. But the craziest thing about Oswald is, when he defected to Russia as supposedly a total traitor to the United States, he gave them military secrets and then not only was allowed back into the country, but the State Department paid for his flight and shit.
5: Right, I remember that.
2: So it's clearly he's working for the government. There's no way otherwise. You can't just leave the United States military and become a Russian citizen and denounce the United States and then just get let back in, especially in the height of the Cold War, dude. It's like, what the fuck?
5: Yeah, you would hope not. That's just totally unbelievable.
2: Ridiculous.
8: Oswald was recalled from Moscow 3 years later. By then, he'd already married the daughter of a KGB colonel, and he came back here with Marina. He was met at the airport, never interrogated by the. He was given money to return by the State Department, $600. He flew to Dallas. He was met by CIA agents or assets in Dallas, who then took care of him, who ended up getting him the job at the Book Depository, who took care of him through all of his sojourns. But the whole time he was reporting to two men, David Johannides, who ended up being the liaison with the Warren Commission. And his job was just to hide stuff. And of course, Alan Dulles, who was the head of the CIA that my uncle had fired and who was the chief suspect in the assassination, ran the Warren Commission, got himself appointed to it, and ran to hide the CIA's involvement. But Oswald was, was a pro-Kennedy guy, loved my uncle, and, was really kind of misused by David Attlee Phillips.
2: That's super interesting to me that Robert Kennedy Jr. would say that Oswald loved JFK.
5: Oswald was like a Kennedy loyalist, he says.
2: Yeah.
5: I mean,
2: you hear people say that, but hearing it come from RFK Jr., who interviewed a bunch of the people Oswald knew, is like a different level of credibility, because you'd think he would hate Oswald.
5: Right. Well, yeah, unless he knew that Oswald wasn't involved.
2: Right.
3: I mean, he's obviously highly convicted that Oswald wasn't involved. Yeah.
5: Yeah.
2: Yeah. I used to think it was like Oswald was involved and then got set up as the fall guy. But yeah. I'm starting to lend more credence to this idea that Oswald might have been there to try to stop the assassination, and they were feeding him false intelligence to try to get him to like be there thinking he's trying to stop it. In reality, he's the fall guy.
5: Right. Because it was like, it was weird because they got rid of him quick, but between the time they got, they got rid of him, but when they picked him up, everything he said was just like that. Oh, I'm a patsy, but it made him look suspicious in a way, because it seemed like he knew more that he wasn't saying, but in that unique position, you would have a lot that you couldn't really like necessarily say out loud,
2: Right. And then like they interrogate him for like 12 hours and destroy their notes or don't record anything he says. Which is super suspect. The guy that is accused of killing the president, you're not going to like write down or record any of his interrogation. And then, obviously him getting killed before a trial is like the biggest red flag ever. But yeah,
3: all
2: I don't know.
3: It looks exactly like a certain portion of the government orchestrated the entire event from A to B, A to Z, essentially.
2: Yeah.
3: I mean,
2: and in the show notes, I have a presentation that this guy did. It's called like Oswald's Last Phone Call or something. And there's this information that he was like from witnesses that he was freaking out, trying to like reach somebody on the phone in the Book Depository for a while before he left. Like he was waiting on a call or trying to make a call, to get somebody some info. But yeah, I don't know. Super weird. Anyway, wrapping up this RFK Jr.
8: And I spoke to Cubans who met Oswald and met him with David Attlee Phillips. And, I think at the time, the Warren Commission, they were able to hide the CIA involvement. But by 75, when they, Hart's Committee met, they made the conclusion that, it was a conspiracy. And the staff for that committee all concluded that it was the CIA that had done it. And I think now we have so much evidence and so much documentation that it's really would be almost crazy to think that they were not, behind it.
2: That's something that a lot of people don't know too, is there was a congressional committee that was appointed like as a committee on assassinations. And
5: yep.
2: It found that there was a conspiracy to kill John F. Kennedy, that there were multiple gunmen. And then yet, even though a congressional committee found that, like, the narrative has never switched to away from it's just it. Oswald.
5: Mm-hmm.
2: Kind of like Martin Luther King Jr., like a grand jury found that the FBI killed him, and they just gloss over that.
5: Yeah.
3: Right.
5: It's wild, man. It's because all those fuckers still run everything,
2: Yeah.
5: So they're like, we just won't report it or talk about it or put it in our textbooks, and it'll be memory hold. And then, like, the few people that look around and research stuff, you can just point at them and call them nut jobs, As long as it's a minority, you can just call people crazy.
2: Why are you trying to read that word? You a fag?
5: Oh, normies. They get so mad.
2: So, the clips coming up are probably going to get worse and worse sound quality-wise because they're really old, especially like the Jim Garrison stuff is obviously from the 60s. But before we go back that far, James Earl Jones did this live-to-tape television presentation
5: in
2: 1992.
5: I saw that on your list, and I saw it was like so long. So I'll have to go back and watch the whole thing. But
2: well, I have a couple clips from that, and I'll just go with the first one because this is like if you listen to this one and think Trump, like you were saying, I think there's a lot of parallels here.
9: Kennedy had come face to face with nuclear annihilation. He didn't want that to happen again. So he assured Khrushchev and Castro that the U.S. would keep its hands off Cuba. He ordered the CIA to stop interfering with Cuba. When they refused, he sent in the FBI to shut down their training camps.
10: They started dumping on Kennedy for shutting down, attacking these bases, and shutting them down and calling him a traitor.
9: Kennedy continued to make enemies as he pulled back from world confrontation. He put in the hotline to Moscow. He signed the Nuclear Test Ban Treaty. That shook up the military-industrial complex. He ordered U.S. troops out of Vietnam.
2: Tell us, take it from an old VHS.
11: The idea was 1,000 guys out early and then eventually everyone out by 1965. And he disagreed with his advisors. It was their opinion that we had to send combat troops, and if we didn't send combat troops, that Laos would fall and South Vietnam would fall. They even questioned the viability of India, Australia, and Japan. The whole structure of East Asia, they said, would be threatened.
2: It's like exactly like the Middle East with Trump.
5: Yep.
2: It's the exact same
11: if thing. We allowed this to happen. So they were very serious about this.
9: But Kennedy was insistent. He wanted us out of Vietnam. He also decided he could no longer trust the CIA.
12: After the Bay of Pigs, Kennedy had decided to change the whole structure of how this government would carry out covert operations. And so he was transferring covert operations directly to the Joint Chiefs of Staff. Shortly after that, he fired Alan Dulles, who had been the director of Central Intelligence since 1953. That was a signal to the CIA of what Kennedy was going to do, or what he had done.
9: Kennedy was changing the status quo.
2: James Earl Jones, man. What a guy. This
5: totally.
2: Whole... this, if you watch the whole thing, I think I left just on purpose one or two bits like this, but it's like... I think James Earl Jones just got roped into this live TV thing because he's asking like really basic, dumb questions a couple times and reading off a clipboard, and he's kind of frantic. And then like they'll take a call, and then like he won't go to the next caller, and they'll be like, someone whispering off camera, you can hear him go to the next call, go to the next call. And James Earl Jones is like looking around, or like he'll be looking at the wrong camera and you hear somebody going like snapping to get his attention. The whole thing was just a mess, but it was still like there was some good witnesses and info, but it was like James Earl Jones just got like roped into this last minute, it seemed like, and didn't know where he was at.
3: Poor legs, dude.
13: He's so good.
9: I told investigators.
2: He's so good.
9: It's about the connection between the FBI and Oswald.
14: We received 19 files. Reference was made in those files to the Central Intelligence Agency contract number of Lee Harvey Oswald and the FBI informant number, S-172, of Oswald and the $200 a month stipend that he was receiving.
9: Bannister connected to the FBI. Ferry with the CIA, Oswald with contract numbers at both, all together in an office shared by Howard Hunt of the CIA. But one other person was also there, a man named Clay Shaw, the only person ever to be charged in court with a conspiracy to assassinate President Kennedy.
2: So that brings us to Tommy Lee Jones.
5: Tommy Lee Jones. Oh, good. The CIA fag.
15: Cocksucking faggot. He got me by the balls.
5: He got me by the balls.
2: Oh, Joe Pesci.
5: You got me by the balls, y'all.
2: Oh, man.
13: You don't know shit because you never been fucked in the ass.
2: This former CIA guy.
15: That guy's fucking right.
2: I thought Fletcher was actually in here for a second.
5: He was for a second.
2: Yeah, that threw me off. I was like, Fletcher, sorry. Is that you? Who's that?
16: This is Louisiana, Chief.
2: Sorry. So, this former spook guy, James Earl Jones, interviews this former spook CIA guy on Clay Shaw. I thought this was interesting. What I was trying to do with this, too, like I said, is since I scrapped all like the stuff I already knew about, I was trying to find things I didn't already know about, and these next couple clips I think are fit that bill.
17: Mr. Marchetti, who was Clay Shaw?
18: Clay Shaw was a businessman who was involved in international commerce and had quite a few connections overseas, operating his trademark there in New Orleans.
17: How did you find out about Clay Shaw's connection to the CIA?
18: Well, at the time of the Garrison trial for Clay Shaw, I was working on the director of the CIA staff, and he had a morning meeting every day in which he had his 12 top lieutenants and a few staff officers. And one day he looked at the chief of the clandestine services and he said, "Are we giving that guy all the help we can down there in New Orleans?" And he was referring to Clay Shaw. And he said, "Because we don't want that," words to the effect, "we don't want that crazy guy down there causing any trouble." He was referring to Jim Garrison. And I thought that was kind of surprising. After the meeting, I asked the director's assistant why he brought this up, and I was told to be quiet. Later in the day, the director's assistant came over to me and said, "Look, Clay Shaw used to work for us. He was a contact of ours. And he did a lot of things for us. And this guy Garrison is digging into his background, and he may bring this out. And it would be very embarrassing to the agency. And that's why we want to help Shaw."
17: I see. Well, did Oswald ever work for Clay Shaw?
18: I think he probably did, from everything I know, but I did not know that in the agency.
17: Ron Lewis, do you know if he ever worked for Clay Shaw?
19: Lee was paid to by Clay Shaw to distribute leaflets in front of the International Trademark.
2: That last guy talking was one of Lee Oswald's like close buddies back in the day. But yeah, no, I thought that was like interesting because first of all, like CIA whistleblowers that talk shit about the CIA. Especially, you know, this was 30 years ago or something like that when that CIA guy was ratting. It's atypical, usually. Usually you have guys like Mike Baker, the CIA guy, former, quote-unquote, former CIA guy, that go on Joe Rogan and say, like, the CIA is great. They've never done anything sketchy at all.
5: Right.
2: Right.
5: Sounds wonderful. It was like Pesci said, you know, you're with the guy, you're with the CIA for life.
2: Yeah. While he's trying to light a cigarette for like 30 straight seconds.
5: Got me by the friggin' balls.
13: Cocksucking faggot.
2: Oh, man. The sticky bandits.
5: Just
2: that's
5: to go on
2: who killed JFK.
5: A wild aside for half a second. Have you ever played the board game Diplomacy?
2: No.
3: I have not.
5: Diplomacy is like a weird niche game. And it's like... it's like a thinking man's Risk. The board is pre-World War I Europe, and there are seven, like, powers or countries that you can choose from. And you have, like, three little units. Russia has four to start the game out. And basically, you submit orders, and all of your units can perform one action per turn. And there's two turns per year. But it's all about negotiating with the other players about, like, what your moves are going to be and what their moves are going to be. Because based on the game rules, no one's really strong enough to just do whatever they want on their own. You have to have, like, aid from another country in order to really make moves and take pieces and expand.
2: Oh, these pieces look cool, too. Yeah, I'm looking at it right now.
5: So it becomes this, like, negotiation struggle. Really, they call it, like, the friendship killer because in order to win, you have to be both like able to cooperate long enough to like gain trust in players, but also at some point like betray that trust and go a different way to gain control of the board. But the Kennedys were huge diplomacy nerds. In fact, it's rumored that when the Cuban Missile Crisis was going down, when they first got word of it, they went right into the Oval and started a game of diplomacy and had a game going pretty much the whole time.
2: Like
5: they were like
2: Bobby and JFK did.
5: Yeah,
2: that's
5: the Bobby
2: cool.
5: and Jack like started a game of diplomacy while they were like brainstorming it out what to do and stuff. Fascinating game. I didn't even
2: discover it
5: until I don't know, must have been like 5 or 6 years ago, somewhere in there. But
2: yeah, I'm definitely gonna have to try that out.
5: Nobody ever
2: cool.
5: wants
2: yeah.
5: to play because it's like it can hurt a lot of feelings, and it's like, but it is very fun. There's online versions of it where you can just play with, you know, strangers, which is a little bit easier.
2: Yeah.
5: In the sense that you don't really have like a trusting relationship to worry about with total strangers on the internet. But
2: I've been playing the wife got me the Trogdor board game, and that one's interesting because everybody's on the same team against Trogdor. Everybody's like trying to make Trogdor win.
5: Oh, I got you.
2: It's kind of weird how it works, but
5: you got to
2: get
5: the
2: story about the Cold War version that always gets told, and it sounds good. And I'm assuming assuming it's true from what I know, is like the Joint Chiefs of Staff and all the military generals were trying to get Kennedy to go ahead and missile strike Cuba, which would cause a war with Russia.
5: Mm-hmm.
2: And they wanted to like flee down to the bunker and like go into the Situation Room to do it. And JFK was like, no, we're all going to have the same fate as everyone else. And he's made all the people, when they make their decisions, stay up at the vulnerable part, the top nice. Floor of the White House. And that
3: Honorable.
2: Changed everybody's decision to not nuke anything.
5: Yeah, no doubt.
2: So I thought that was pretty, I mean, assuming that's true, that's pretty badass. But you never know, like the way history gets spun, you know?
5: Sure, yeah, legends and all of that.
2: Yeah.
5: Legends and rumors.
2: Could be like a George Washington and the cherry trees type scenario.
5: Right.
2: But yeah, I can keep going with this James Earl Jones thing. I got Gene Hill, since we were talking about her. This one backs up what happened in the Oliver Stone movie, because she didn't really come out with the story until like 10 years after the assassination. She was consistent with how many shots she heard, but she never really told the story about her interrogation until like 10 years afterwards.
15: How many shots did you hear?
20: 4 to 6.
15: Did you see a gunman?
20: I saw smoke and a puff of smoke and a flash of light from the knoll where someone was shooting from behind the fence.
15: I understand that two men claiming to be Secret Service agents interrogated you after the assassination. What were you asked?
20: Well, they picked me up and took me to the courts building and shoved me in a room where there were two other men assumed to be Secret Service also, and they asked me what I had seen. I told them that I'd seen the president hit, that I saw a shooter from the knoll, and that I'd heard 4 to 6 shots. But they told me I didn't hear but 3 shots. 3 bullets is all they had. 3 shots was all they were willing to say right then.
15: Well, did you go to Washington to speak to the Warren Commission?
20: No, because my boyfriend, who was a policeman, got word that possibly I would be killed on that trip. And so I did not go, but not long after, the Warren Commission came to Dallas. And they came out after me and took me to Parkland Hospital. And I was the only non-medical person interviewed at Parkland Hospital.
15: Were you ever interviewed by the Warren Commission?
20: Oh, yes. I was interviewed by our inspector, who was very, very, he tried very hard to discredit everything I said. He accused me of all kinds of things, from like a shabby marital affair to seeking publicity to just downright lying.
2: Arlen Specter's a dick.
5: Yeah, what a fucking piece of shit.
2: I could have pulled way better examples than this, but this one just happened to be at the end of this, so I left it on. But see if you can hear. It's without the visuals of James Earl Jones looking confused all the time, it's not quite as good, but see if you can hear this.
20: He accused me of all kinds of things, from like a shabby marital affair to seeking publicity to just downright lying.
17: Well, we have a telephone call. The call is from Don S. in Atlanta, Georgia. What is your question, please?
1: My question is, who do you believe that the Watergate burglars were acting in behalf of?
17: That's for you, I think. Why?
20: I don't know. Watergate.
17: Thank you.
3: Next one.
17: Caller.
2: Did you hear the lady in the background going,
3: I did.
21: Next question. Next question.
5: Because they didn't want to get into the weeds of the Watergate thing.
2: Yeah.
5: And
2: but
5: it's
2: that
5: also
2: happened
5: like
2: several times.
5: It's like, all right.
3: It was kind
5: one
3: of random.
5: Fucking ball of yarn at a time, fellas. Jesus
3: what
5: Christ.
3: What about Watergate? You think the moon landing was real?
5: Into the fucking Charlie Day meme with strings and pictures all over the place.
21: What about the Watergate guys?
2: They actually do, at the end of that documentary, tie the assassins into Watergate and think that some of the assassins were actually Watergate burglars. I don't know anything about that. It seemed a little
3: It's all tied together. Yeah, that seems like taking it a little too far.
2: I mean, there were some of the same guys that were suspected assassins involved in both things, but that's the only connection.
3: Oh, cool.
2: But, yeah, so this is another thing I did not ever piece together that seems like such a simple thing, but I've never heard it explained. They had a forensics expert on talking about the bullet fragments, because the magic bullets, like, everybody's explained how it...
3: Right.
5: Yeah, like, it made really seven work. Wounds and then showed up. Pristine on a bed in a hospital.
2: But this guy actually breaks down the bullet fragments that were left inside Kennedy and Connolly that debunks that as well. Something I hadn't heard before.
22: The bullet that was found on the stretcher at the hospital, the hero of the single bullet scenario, in its original weight was 161 grains. The bullet that was found weighed 158.6 grains. A loss of 1.5% of the original weight of the bullet. And yet, when you look at the x-rays of these two men, you see fragments of the bullet in four anatomic locations, with a significant fragment having been removed from the governor's wrist and another piece to this day remaining in his left leg. If you put all these together, you clearly have in excess of 1.5% of the original weight.
3: Okay.
2: That is something I had never considered, though. It's like, how can there be more bullet fragments left over in them than would make up, like, you'd have a bullet and a half or more by that point?
5: Yeah. It's the ever-expanding bullet, man.
2: Yeah. Pretty good.
5: No, that's
2: pretty good.
5: Definitely, baby's first red pill is that there wasn't a lone shooter at the JFK thing. Like,
3: right.
5: You have to be room temperature IQ to believe that.
2: Yeah. Yeah, I cited that as, like, my main... big, because I was on this skeptic podcast the other day, and they were like, well, what made you get into conspiracies? I was like, this has to be JFK.
5: Yeah.
3: Right.
2: Yep. These guys were
3: podcast, even... by the way.
2: These guys, Booberry, I think Booberry would have been a lot more mean to him than I was. He talked about it at the beginning of his show, the latest Behind the Skeeves, and he was like, I don't remember what he said. It's like, these guys were dick bags or something. I don't remember what he called
5: it. I haven't had a chance to listen to it yet, but
2: it's like, just imagine you're like, just imagine you're talking to people. Fauci fanboys is like,
5: bro,
2: it's basically talking to four Fauci fanboys.
5: That's wild.
2: Yeah, it was rough.
5: People really live this way.
2: Yeah. yeah, I won't talk
21: Bill
2: too
21: Gates
2: much.
21: Bill Gates is really cool.
2: They're nice people, but they're wrong about everything. So,
5: yeah,
3: right. No,
5: it's hard to have like meaningful discussion with people who just walk around with the blinders on. You know,
3: yeah, people with religious
2: conviction. I mean, we were just like the four of them were. We were just talking past each other. It was clear that neither of us were going to do any convincing of each other, no matter what evidence was presented. So, but it was still a fun conversation. Good. It was nice to get out of my echo chamber of. Talking to people like you. Yeah.
3: It's good contrast.
5: I'll just reinforce all your crackhead beliefs.
2: Yeah. yeah. James Earl Jones.
5: James Earl Jones.
2: I love the old VHS sound of...
5: Oh, totally.
0: As many as 177 people have died simply for knowing too much. Moment.
2: By the way, I have the list of that 177 people in the show notes.
5: I saw, is that the extensive one with all the asterisks by the suspicious ones and shit?
2: Yeah, and then there's a couple that weren't on the list. Let me see. There was, Dorothy Killigan.
5: Clinton body count, man.
2: Yeah, and it happened like within the couple years following it. Dorothy Killigan was a reporter who talked to Jack Ruby, and the next she said, "I'm going to blow the Kennedy case wide open," and the next day she was dead.
5: They blew her wide open.
2: Yeah, a bunch of stuff like that. And she was like not a nobody. Like she was like your, like the equivalent of like a Matt Taibbi, or, you know, she was like a not like some little nobody reporter. She was get like a pretty high up there.
3: Yeah, huh. Coincidence.
2: Yeah. anyway, James Earl Jones.
0: Kennedy was killed. A massive cover-up went into operation. Witnesses were threatened, and many were killed. Evidence was tampered with and destroyed, and documents were locked away under the guise of national security. There were many things you weren't supposed to see, like the paraffin test given to Oswald. It proved conclusively that Oswald had not fired a rifle that day, or the spy camera found in Oswald's possessions, issued to him by the U.S. government, or Oswald's letter to a Mr. Hunt requesting his next assignment. The only Hunt we know of in this case is Howard Hunt of the CIA.
2: By the way, Howard Hunt did a deathbed confession before he died to his son that the CIA and Lyndon Johnson were involved in the assassination. No Howard doubt. Hunt was one of the Watergate burglars.
5: Oh, huh.
0: Who shared the same office with Oswald in New Orleans. There were intelligence connections to Oswald everywhere you looked, and every one of them was covered up. There was even advance warning of the assassination received by the FBI that was locked away so you would never know. Roadblocks, cover-up, hiding the truth. Jim Garrison, district attorney in New Orleans, learned that the hard way. He got Ferry to talk, and Ferry started telling him amazing details of the assassination.
4: All we gotta do...
0: The word of Ferry's cooperation leaked out.
7: And I got a phone call here in my home from Dave Ferry. He was panicking and he was almost crying. That's when the investigation leaked out. It was in the news media about the major investigation of the JFK. Like I say, panicking, they're screaming at they're going to kill me. You know, why did you do this? You know, what happened?
0: Ferry was Garrison's major link to the truth. Through him, Garrison would have proved Kennedy was killed in the conspiracy. It is said Ferry wrote two suicide notes, both typed and neither signed. It is said he died of a massive brain hemorrhage. But many people now believe Ferry was murdered. Without Ferry, Garrison was forced to find other witnesses.
4: Sucking faggot. He got me by the balls.
2: I'll never get old.
3: That should be the title of this episode.
2: Yeah, watch us get taken down immediately.
23: The one you just played is outstanding.
2: Well, I don't know. What'd you guys think of the Ferry thing? Did you look into that at all besides the context of the Oliver Stone movie?
3: No, he didn't sound happy.
2: He didn't what?
3: He didn't sound happy toward the end there.
2: Yeah, and the Ferry thing, like, I was looking into him being involved in the cancer research at Oak Ridge, but, like, that dude was a weird fuck. Like, he looked weirder than Joe Pesci did in the movie with, like, the fake eyebrows and the hair and all that. Super weird. Both him and Clay Shaw looked like just weird fucking dudes that you would be creeped out if you saw them in real life. But
3: right,
2: yeah, the whole Ferry thing was super interesting. Because he's just got all these ties to everything, and I think if he hadn't died, he would. The entire narrative of the JFK assassination and especially that Garrison case would have been totally different because he tied so many pieces together of the assassination. Like, he was the tie between the FBI, the Cubans, the CIA, and Oswald.
3: Yeah.
2: Like, he was palling around with all of them and Guy Bannister.
3: Really, the fact cakes. That he Yeah, the fact that he wrote two suicide notes alone is, you know, pretty solid evidence that he was murdered.
2: I mean, who
3: does that and types them out exactly? Types you always write it by hand. Yeah, yeah. You always write it by hand.
2: And then, like, he died in a way that wasn't they couldn't figure out why he died. He had like a brain aneurysm and it was like natural brain causes. Hemorrhage. But then brain hemorrhage. So then why would you write a suicide note unless you were committing suicide? It just doesn't make any sense.
3: What?
5: They really botched.
3: My brain is gonna hemorrhage now.
2: Yeah. He just flexes his head and goes like until he dies. Yeah.
3: Exactly. That's how it works.
5: I'm gonna kill myself with my brain that got me by the balls.
2: So I have David Lewis, one of Garrison's investigators, assistant to the district attorney in New Orleans. This is the interview with him, the same day or the day after that David Ferry died.
6: Earlier this week, Lewis, a father of four, said he knew four or five men who were capable of being involved in the alleged plot to kill Kennedy. At his home today, Lewis told us he feels these men are still alive. In view of Ferry's death, Lewis was asked about his own safety.
8: Well, it did shake me up. I have to tell you, save it as more fear for myself, no, but for my family, yes. The possibility is that I don't know if they want to kick me, or they might get at me through my family. And this thing is something that really irritates me. I think I've been exposed quite a little too much. But, they know what I look like. They know who I am. They know where I work. So I don't know.
6: But to most other questions, Lewis replied, the district attorney doesn't want me to say any more. It may be two more days before the cause of Ferry's death yesterday is known for sure. Vern Rotman, NBC News, New Orleans.
2: Before NBC was getting the memo out to the local affiliates, like, hey, don't talk about this.
5: Damn.
2: But, I guess a lot of what I have left is just, like, some of those really old, like, at the time, reports of the Garrison case and some other stuff like that. But I guess we can finish up with James Earl Jones. Get that out of the way.
10: He learned of a Dallas policeman named...
2: Oh, this is after Ferry dies. James Earl Jones is talking about trying to find other witnesses, because this actually is... There's a lot of stuff like this that isn't in the movie, because I guess it would have been like 7 hours at that point. But
10: he learned of a Dallas policeman named Buddy Walters. Walters had been in Dealey Plaza when he found what appeared to be a fourth bullet.
11: Walters originally described it as a .45 slug and then later changed and said that he hadn't found a bullet there, but there's photographic evidence from one of the Dallas newspaper photographers.
10: Walters agreed to come to New Orleans and testify for
24: that. That's right.
5: Huh.
2: Oh, sorry, I was muted. Guess what happened to him?
3: I was like, what?
2: Guess what happened to him before he testified is what I was asking.
5: I was muted. Did he shoot himself in the back of the head twice?
3: His brain hemorrhaged.
2: Yeah, close did enough. He got shot.
10: Yeah. Before he got to New Orleans, Buddy was killed.
5: Jesus Christ.
10: Garrison found another Dallas policeman, Officer Roger Craig.
11: Craig and another policeman found the rifle. Craig and others were the first to see the spent shells near the window lined up in a direct row about 2 inches apart, not the way shells fall when they're ejected randomly from a gun, but placed there.
3: It's public knowledge that Lee Harvey Oswald is OCD as fuck. So.
2: He's just like, set down very like,
3: oh, wait,
2: you
3: got to clean it up here. I brought my broom and dustpan with me.
5: He didn't care about the burns on his fingers. He just had to set them down right proper, side by side, parallel.
2: So guess what happened to Roger Craig before he could testify for Garrison?
5: Did he get eaten by piranhas?
3: Hemorrhage?
10: When he reported this, he was told to say it didn't happen.
24: Hold your horses.
10: But Craig persisted. He too agreed to help Garrison.
2: So he got shot, but then he survived.
25: Okay, let's make it really horrible.
2: He got shot and then he survived.
10: Craig survived.
3: Sounds like he fell off a ladder.
5: Holy shit.
10: Someone was certainly trying to keep him silent. Three more violent attempts were made on Craig's life. He kept surviving.
2: His car blew up. His car blew up and he survived.
5: Oh, Jesus. That's
2: and he like got shot at like two more times and he survived.
5: That's like Farage, dude.
10: Finally,
5: Farage.
10: We are told. he committed suicide.
2: And he finally just couldn't handle it anymore, so he killed himself.
25: Really horrible.
3: Are we sure? Are we sure? Did he kill himself by brain hemorrhage?
2: Probably.
10: He committed suicide. Yet Garrison was determined to find the truth.
25: Okay.
2: That one was... The Roger Craig shit is some of the craziest thing around the whole thing in Dallas, because it's like that dude was like high profile by the time they were trying to kill him. Like, yeah, I have the clip of him here talking about, he was the guy that found Oswald's rifle in the book depository.
9: Just at the head of the stairwell going downstairs. And Boone looked over into it and said, here it is. Here's the rifle. So I immediately went over beside him and looked over, and there was a rifle. But we didn't touch it until Captain Fritz and Lieutenant Day from the ID department of the Dallas Police Department got there. Now, Captain Fritz was the chief of homicide, and Lieutenant Day was from the Identification Bureau. They got there and took some pictures of the rifle, and then... I believe Day pulled the rifle out and handed it to Captain Fritz, who held it up by the, had a strap on it. He held it up by the strap and asked if anyone knew what kind of rifle it was. Well, by this time, Deputy Constable Seymour Weitzman had joined us. And Weitzman was a... gun buff. He had a sporting goods store at one time, and he was very good at with weapons. And he said, it looks like a Mauser. And he walked over to Fritz, and Captain Fritz was holding the rifle up in the air, and I was standing next to Weitzman, who was standing next to Fritz, and we weren't any more than 6 or 8 inches from the rifle, and stamped right on the barrel of the rifle was 7.65 Mauser. And that's when Weitzman said, it is a Mauser, and pointed to the 7.65 Mauser stamp on the barrel.
12: There's an intonation to that statement that it should mean something.
5: Right.
2: Yeah.
5: I was saying the same thing.
9: The shells we found came from a 6.5 Italian rifle.
12: You mean those three cartridges?
9: The two don't relate.
12: Three cartridges that were
9: found at the southeast corner.
12: In the southeast corner.
9: Came from a 6.5 Italian carbine.
3: Incompatible.
2: Yeah. So you had, like, that's why they had to get rid of Roger Craig, because he was like, we found the rifle on the sixth floor of the school book depository by the shells that went to an Italian Carcana, and this was a German Mauser. So right away, that's like the whole thing falls apart with Roger Craig's testimony. No,
3: yeah, absolutely.
5: You can tell it's a Mauser by the way that it is.
2: And it's got Mauser printed on the side of the fucking gun. So yeah, this was a report from the day of the assassination. I think it's NBC or something like that. But yeah, this is the Dallas police, no fingerprints on the rifle.
14: The Dallas police reported a moment ago that a foreign-made rifle believed to have been used in the shooting of the president had no fingerprints on it. It has been sent here to the FBI laboratory in Washington for an analysis.
5: Oh, they'll get to the bottom of it for fucking sure.
2: Okay, but did you catch, like, the way that reporting was phrased?
14: The Dallas police reported a moment ago that a foreign-made rifle believed to have been used in the shooting of...
2: Foreign-made. Mm-hmm. They don't specify German right. or Italian. So it's almost like... I'm thinking, like, the reason there were no fingerprints on the rifle is because they were like, well, we can't use this Mauser. And so they got that Italian Carcano, but then there were no fingerprints on it. So they had to later get them off Oswald, wherever, or just, like, lie and say they got Oswald's fingerprints on the rifle.
5: Yeah.
2: Because the rifle they found, they couldn't, like, send that one out. And that's why the news reports were like, oh, yeah, it was a foreign rifle. They hadn't gotten their story straight about it. It was Italian. Rather than German. Jesus. So weird.
5: The little things.
2: Yeah. Last Roger Craig clip here.
9: My name appeared in several books that had come out condemning the Warren Commission or So people began to come from all over the country. And they'd come in and ask me if they could talk to me and ask me what happened on that day. And I saw nothing wrong with telling them what I

0: shot.
1: God damn.
0: Survived. Car blew up. Survived. Shot like, again.
1: Survived. Farage dodged a bunch of assassinations. Yeah. Remember, there was like a small airplane crash. Yeah. Like a poisoning.
0: Dude, Nigel Farage is like the real life Mr. Magoo. Like, just and the world is collapsing around him and he just walks away without a scratch every time.
1: Political Magoo. Like, climbs out of a fucking wrecked plane and goes and gets a beer at a pub. Oh, yeah! I'm bully for Farage!
0: Oh. Well, I need to grab myself a drink. Drink a little drink, smoke a little smoke. Y'all want to take... Y'all cool with taking 10 real quick?
1: I'm into that.
2: Yeah, sure.
0: And I got a wrap. I'm going to be going through further than a little quicker than I expected, so not too much more to go, and we can wrap it up with a nice powwow discussion and smoke a little bit and talk about what we think about things.
3: I'm hammered. Sounds good.
4: I should just quit and shut the show down. I don't know if I can do the show anymore.
3: I don't know if I can do it.
4: We're gone. It's over.
0: All right, I'll be back in 10.
4: All right, see, I told you I can't be on air now.
0: See you in 10.
5: Jim Garrison.
6: Yes?
5: Glad you came. Sorry about the precautions.
6: Well, I just hope it was worth my while, Mr.
5: I could give you a false name, but I won't. Just call me X.
6: I've already been warned by the agency, Mr. Whoever, so this is another type of threat.
5: Not with the agency, Mr. Garrison. I assume if you've come this far, what I have to say interests you. But I'm not going to name names and tell you who or what I represent, except to say you're close. You're closer than you think. Okay? Everything I'm going to tell you is classified top secret. I was a soldier, Mr. Garrison. 2 wars. I was one of those secret guys in the Pentagon that supplies the military hardware, the planes, bullets, rifles, for what we call black operations. Black ops. Assassinations, coup d'etat, rigging elections, propaganda, psych warfare, and so forth. World War II, I was in Romania, Greece, Yugoslavia. I helped evacuate part of the Nazi intelligence apparatus just before the end of the war. And we used those guys in the fight against the communists. In Italy, 48, we stole the elections. France, 49, broke the strikes. Overthrew Carino in the Philippines, Arbenz in Guatemala, Mozadeg in Iran. We were in Vietnam in 54, Indonesia 58, Tibet 59. Got the Dalai Lama out. We were good. Very good. Then we get into the Cuban thing. Not so good. Set up all the bases for the invasion. Supposed to take place in October 62. Mm-hmm. Khrushchev sent the missiles to resist the invasion. Kennedy didn't invade. We were standing out there with our dicks in the wind. A lot of pissed off people, Mr. Garrison. You understand? I'll come to that later. So, 1963. I spent much of September 63 working on the Kennedy plan for getting all U.S. personnel out of Vietnam by the end of 1965. This plan was one of the strongest, most important papers issued from the Kennedy White House.
7: His National Security Action Memo 263 ordered home the first 1,000 troops for Christmas. But then in November, 1 week after the murder of Vietnamese President Diem in Saigon and 2 weeks before the assassination of our president, a strange thing happened to me. The Panama...
8: T-47.
9: Sarah, dead in there? 80.
8: The point is, the weapons need to be where the troops are, and that's...
10: Colonel?
5: I got a note saying you want to see me, General.
8: I do indeed. You are going to the South Pole.
5: I am?
8: You are. Dr. Mooney's got all the details. I want you to check with him and have yourself a nice vacation.
5: I was sent by my superior officer, we'll call him Y. I was sent by General Y to the South Pole as the military escort for a group of international VIPs. I was on my way back in New Zealand. The president was killed. Now, Oswald was charged at 7 p.m. Dallas time with Tippett's murder. That's 2 o'clock in the afternoon of the next day, New Zealand time. But already, their papers had the entire history of this unknown 24-year-old man, Oswald. Studio picture, detailed biographical data, Russian information, and were pretty sure of the fact that he killed the president alone, although it took them 4 more hours before...

0: even charged him with that crime in Dallas. Felt to me as if, well, a cover story was being put out, like we would in a black op. Anyway, after I came back, I asked myself, why was I, the chief of special ops, selected to travel to the South Pole at that time to do a job that any number of others could have done? And I wondered if it could have been because one of my routine duties, if I had been in Washington, would have been to arrange for additional security in Texas. So I decided to check it out. And sure enough, I found out that someone had told the 112th Military Intelligence Group at 4th Army Headquarters at Fort Sam Houston to stand down that day over the protest of the unit commander, Colonel Reich.
1: I believe it's a mistake.
0: This is significant because it is standard operating procedure, especially in a known hostile city like Dallas, to supplement the Secret Service. I mean, even if we had not allowed the bubble top to be removed from the limousine, we would have placed at least 100 to 200 agents on the sidewalk without question. I mean, only a month before in Dallas, UN Ambassador Adlai Stevenson was spit on and hit. Right. There had already been several attempts on de Gaulle's life in France. We would have arrived days ahead of time, studied the route, checked all the buildings, never would have allowed all those wide open empty windows overlooking Dealey, never. We'd have had our own snipers covering the area. The minute the window went up, they'd have been on the radio. We'd have been watching the crowd, packages, rolled up newspapers, coat over an arm. Never would have let a man open an umbrella along the way. Never would have allowed that limousine to slow down to 10 miles an hour, much less take that unusual curve at Houston and Elm. You would have felt an army presence in the streets that day. But none of this happened. It was a violation of the most basic protection codes we have, and it is the best indication of a massive plot in Dallas. Now, who could have best done this? Black ops, Mr. Garrison. People in my business, people like my superior officer, could have called Colonel Reich and said, look, we have another unit coming from so-and-so, providing security. You'll stand down. I mean, that day, in fact, there were some individual Army intelligence people in Dallas. I'm still trying to figure out who and why. But they weren't protecting a client. And, of course, Oswald. Army intel had a Harvey Lee Oswald on file. And all those files have been destroyed. Many strange things were happening, and your Lee Harvey Oswald had nothing to do with them. We had the entire cabinet on a trip to the Far East. We had one-third of a combat division returning from Germany in the air above the United States at the time of the shooting. At 12:34 p.m., the entire telephone system went out in Washington for a solid hour. And on the plane back to Washington, word was radioed from the White House Situations Room to Lyndon Johnson that one individual performed the assassination. Does that sound like a bunch of coincidences to you, Mr. Garrison?
2: No.
0: Not for one moment. The cabinet was out of the country to get their perceptions out of the way. Troops were in the air for possible riot control. The telephones didn't work to get the wrong stories from spreading if anything went wrong with the plan. Nothing was left to chance. He could not be allowed to escape alive. Well, I never thought things were the same after that. Vietnam started for real. There was an air of, I don't know, make-believe in the Pentagon and CIA. Those of us who'd been in secret ops since the beginning knew the Warren Commission was fiction. But there was something deeper, uglier. I knew Alan Dulles very well. I briefed him many a time in his house. But for the life of me, I still can't figure out why he was appointed to investigate Kennedy's death, the man who had fired him. Dulles, by the way, was General Wise's benefactor. I got out in 64, resigned my commission.
1: I never realized Kennedy was so dangerous to the establishment. Is that why?
0: Well, that's a real question, isn't it? Why? The how and the who is just scenery for the public. Oswald, Ruby, Cuba, the mafia. Keeps them guessing like some kind of parlor game, prevents them from asking the most important question, why? Why was Kennedy killed? Who benefited? Who has the power to cover it up? Who? In 1961, right after the Bay of Pigs, very, very few people know about this, all right? I participated in drawing up National Security Action Memos 55, 56,
3: General,
0: 57.
3: Colonel
0: These
3: Newman
0: are crucial documents, classified top secret. But basically in them, Kennedy instructed General Lemnitz, chairman of the Joint
4: General,
0: Chiefs, that from here on forward, the Joint Chiefs of Staff would be wholly responsible for all covert paramilitary action in peacetime. This basically ended the reign of the CIA. Splintered it, as JFK promised he would, into 1,000 pieces. And now he was ordering the military to help him do it. This was unprecedented. I can't tell you the shockwaves that this sent along the corridors of power in Washington. This and, of course, the firing of Allen Dulles, Richard Bissell, and General Charles Campbell. All of them sacred cows in intel since World War II. You got some very upset people here. Kennedy's directives were never really implemented because of bureaucratic resistance. But one of the results was the Cuban operation was turned over to my department as Operation Mongoose. Mongoose was pure black ops. It was secretly based on the South Campus of Miami's University, which was the largest domestic CIA station. Budgeted annually over hundreds of millions of dollars. 300 agents, 7,000 select Cubans, 50 fake business fronts for laundering money. They waged nonstop war against Castro, industrial sabotage, crop burning, the works. And all of this came under the control of General Juan. All he did was take the rules of covert warfare he'd used abroad and brought them into this country. Now he had the people, the equipment, the bases, and the motivation. And don't underestimate the budget cuts that Kennedy called for in March of 63 either. Nearly 52 military installations in 25 states, 21 overseas bases. You're talking big money. You know how many helicopters have been lost in Vietnam? Nearly 3,000 so far. Who makes that? Bell Helicopter. Who owns Bell? Well, Bell was nearly bankrupt when the First National Bank of Boston approached the CIA about developing the helicopter for Indochina usage. How about the F-111 fighter? General Dynamics of Fort Worth, Texas. Who owns that? Find out the defense budget since the war began. 75, going on 100 billion. Nearly 200 billion will be spent before it's over. In 1949, it was 10 billion. No war, no money. The organizing principle of any society, Mr. Garrison, is for war. The authority of the state over its people resides in its war powers. And Kennedy wanted to end the Cold War in his second term. He wanted to call off the moon race in favor of cooperation with the Soviets. He signed a treaty with the Soviets to ban nuclear testing. He refused to invade Cuba in 1962, and he set out to withdraw from Vietnam. But all of that ended on the 22nd November, 1963. As early as 1961, they knew Kennedy was not going to go to war in Southeast Asia. Like Caesar, he is surrounded by enemies and something's underway. But it has no face. Yet everybody in the loop knows.
2: Everything is cellularized. No one has said he must die. There's been no vote, nothing's on paper. There's no one to blame. It's as old as the crucifixion. A military firing squad. Five bullets, one blank, no one's guilty, because everyone in the power structure who knows anything has a plausible deniability. There are no compromising connections except at the most secret point.
0: But what's paramount is that it must succeed. No matter how many die, no matter how much it costs, the perpetrators must be on the winning side and never subject to prosecution for anything by anyone. That is a coup d'etat. Kennedy announces the Texas trip in September. At that moment, Second Oswald start popping up all over Dallas where they have the mayor and the cops in their pocket. General Y flies in the assassins.
2: Maybe from the special camp we keep outside Athens, Greece, probes. Maybe locals, Cubans, mafia hire, separate teams. Does it really matter who shot from what rooftop? Part of the scenery, right? I keep thinking about that day. Tuesday, the 26th of November, the day after they buried Kennedy.
3: Gentlemen, I want you to know I'm not going to let Vietnam go like China did. I'm personally committed. And I'm not going to take one soldier out of there till they know we mean business in Asia.
0: Lyndon Johnson signs National Security Memo 273, which essentially reverses Kennedy's new withdrawal policy and gives a green light to covert action against North Vietnam, which provoked the Gulf of Tonkin incident.
3: Just get me elected. I'll give you a damn war.
0: In that document lay the Vietnam War.
4: I can't believe they killed him because he wanted to change things. In our time.
0: They've been doing it
4: in
0: all
4: our country.
0: History. Kings are killed, Mr. Garrison. Politics is power. Nothing more. Oh, don't take my word for it. Don't believe me. Do your own work, your own thinking.
4: The size of this is beyond me. Testify.
2: Me?
4: Testify.
2: No chance in hell. No, I'd be arrested and gagged, maybe sent to an institution, maybe worse, you too. I can give you the background. You have to find the foreground, the little things. Keep digging. Remember, you're the only person to bring a trial on the murder of John Kennedy. That's important. It's historic.
4: I haven't yet. I don't have much of a case.
2: You don't have a choice anymore. You've become a significant threat to the national security structure. They would have killed you already, but you got a lot of light on you. Instead, they're trying to destroy your credibility. They already have in many circles in this town. Be honest. Your only chance is to come up with a case. Something. Anything. Make arrests. Stir the shitstorm. Hope to reach a point of critical mass that'll start a chain reaction of people coming forward. Then the government'll crack. Remember, fundamentally, people are suckers for the truth. And the truth is on your side, Bubba. I just hope you get a break.
5: I don't buy it, Chief. Why would the FBI cover it up? I tell Alexa disappears from every single FBI office in this country.
6: There's a word, Bill. Orders.
7: Or a cover-up? Jesus, Bill. What? Don't you have enough proof of the FBI's complicity?
5: Maybe I got
7: yet?
5: Just a little bit more respect for this country's institutions.
7: My God.
8: How much more do you need?
5: Huh? You tell me how the hell you gonna keep a conspiracy going on between the mob, the CIA, the FBI, and Army Intelligence, and who the hell knows what else, when you know for a fact you can't keep a secret in this room between 12 people. We got leaks everywhere. I mean, we are going to trial here, y'all. I mean, what the hell do we really got? Oswald, Ruby, Bannister, Ferret are dead. We should be investigating our mafia leads here in New Orleans. Now, I can buy that a hell of a lot easier than I can the government. Ruby is all mob, knows Oswald, sets him up. Hoffa, Trafficante, Marcellus, they hire some guns to do Kennedy. And the government doesn't want to open up a whole can of worms there because it used the mob to try to get to Castro. You know, Castro being assassinated by the mob by us, it sounds pretty wild to junk you, citizen. So, they close the book on JFK. Makes perfect sense to me.
6: I don't doubt their involvement, Bill, but at a lower level.
5: Oh, come on.
6: Could the mob change the parade route, Bill? Or eliminate the protection for the president? Could the mob send Oswald to Russia and get him back? Could the mob get the FBI, the CIA, and the Dallas police to make a mess of the investigation? I mean, could the mob get the Warren Commission appointed to cover it up? Could the mob wreck the autopsy? I mean, could the mob influence the national media to go to sleep? And since when has the mob used anything but 38s for hits up close? Mob wouldn't have the guts or the power for something of this magnitude. Assassins need payrolls, schedules, times, orders. This was a military-style ambush from start to finish. This was a coup d'etat with Lyndon Johnson waiting in the wings.
5: Oh, okay, so now you're saying Lyndon Johnson was involved? The President of the United States?
6: I know this, Bill. Lyndon Johnson got $1 billion for his Texas friends, Brown and Root, to dredge Kamron Bay for the military in Vietnam.
5: Boss,
6: just for opening.
5: Boss, are you calling the President a murderer?
6: But if I'm so far from the truth, why is the FBI bugging our offices? Huh? Why are witnesses being bought off and murdered? Why are federal agencies blocking our extraditions and subpoenas when we would never block
5: before? I don't know. Maybe there's some rogue element in the government or something.
6: Rogue conspiracy to cover it up? You ever read your Shakespeare, Bill?
5: Yeah, I do.
6: Julius Caesar? Brutus and Cassius, they too are honorable men. Who killed Caesar? 10, 12 senators. All it takes is one Judas, Bill. A few people on the inside. Pentagon, CIA.
5: This is Louisiana, Chief. I mean, how the hell do you know who your daddy is? Because your mama told you so. You are way out there taking a crap in the wind, boss. And I, for one, am not going along on this one.
9: When you shit outside, it's not going to be a decent shit.
10: Yeah.
11: Two drunk guys... Two drunk gay guys.
12: Reopen that 9/11 investigation. What really happened there?
13: The piano makes that JonTron clip twice as good.
12: Reopen that 9/11 investigation. What really happened there?
11: I'd like to go through some ISOs.
8: In the 70s, I was fucking 25 fat girls to get them to go get diet pills. All the fat girls in town was over at my house. I said, baby, go on over there and get them pills now and come on back over here. And I mean, I had all the fat women in town bringing me speed in the 70s till they cut that out, you know. In about 73, Noah, you couldn't get no diet pill.
11: I kind of like that one.
10: Ooh, yeah.
14: And I just wish I had time, I'd get on one of those boats. I'm from Tennessee, and I've been doing this for a long time.
11: Okay.
15: Oh! Yo, it's 2016, and if you're not cool with homosexuals in your schools teaching your kids about butt sex...
11: Two drunk gay guys.
16: Do you know how to make a brass monkey?
13: Two drunk gay guys.
17: No, I don't. Fill me in on this. I'm really interested.
16: You drink, I think it's like a fourth of an Old English, and then you fill it up with orange juice. A brass monkey is orange juice in Old English.
17: Really?
18: Interesting.
11: Yeah.
18: Huh.
16: That's if you ever listen to the old Beastie Boys song, they sing about a brass monkey.
17: Oh, yeah. That is how everybody's heard the brass monkey. Yeah, Beastie Boys is shit, yeah. The best Jewish rap group you ever heard.
10: I love Jews.
11: Okay, let's make it really horrible.
13: That's one of my favorite jingles. Jews rock!
19: The one you just played is outstanding.
20: Are you retarded?
19: What?
21: I'm getting more wine.
22: No, help yourself. $36 a bottle. Please, enjoy it.
23: I tell you what, that cheese we tried that I liked, couldn't figure out what it was. It was Swiss cheese.
19: Oh,
13: Well, shall we continue?
10: Sure.
18: We shall. Onward.
8: In the 70s, I was fucking 25 fat girls.
14: That was a big thing.
13: Now that we're back, I have a public service announcement to make.
10: Oh.
13: If you're listening to this and you have my DVD copy of the director's cut of Oliver Stone's JFK, I want it back. I don't know who has it. I know somebody does.
14: Call 911.
13: You know another thing about that movie that I've always just found incredible? Newman from Seinfeld.
10: Oh, yeah.
13: The character he plays in that movie is Newman.
10: What?
13: Yeah, like they call him Newman in the movie JFK.
10: Oh, how did I miss that?
13: Blew my mind.
10: What the motherfuckers, dude?
13: That might have even come out before Seinfeld because it was 91. When did Seinfeld start?
18: No, Seinfeld's
10: before that.
18: It was
10: going on right during then, yeah.
13: Yeah. Seinfeld was like, what, 89, 90?
18: Yeah, something in 89. Maybe I'm wrong.
10: And it hit a long run.
18: Let's IMDb this shit.
10: Figure it out, man. We got the technology. Bro, I'm so fucking comfy.
13: I wish I had the Seinfeld base at my disposal.
10: I got a MyPillow, actually.
13: Oh, he just got banned from Twitter, the MyPillow guy.
10: I saw that.
18: 1989. I fucking nailed it. Synchronicity. I'm psychic.
10: Nailed it. Fucking genius.
13: I didn't realize it was shit. Kramer.
10: Got it.
13: Oh my God. We had this when DC Girl and Gwoof and those guys and Prof War were on. Like, Prof War in Seattle, apparently, like, the dude in the apartment across the hall, it's just like this methed out dude. And Gwoof was like, he said he just like knocks on the door and comes into the apartment sometimes just to hang out.
10: Nice.
13: And Gwoof was like, oh, he's your Kramer. And like during the podcast, that dude kept knocking on the door trying to get in. And every time he did, I would play like the Seinfeld intro music. And they were fucking losing it. And like he was like mad because he was out in the hall trying to figure out why like DC Girl and him were just like cackling. Because I'd be playing the Seinfeld music every time he tried to come in.
10: Oh, it was ridiculous.
13: Mm. But anyway, yeah. So we left off with Roger Craig. I do want to talk about Dean Andrews a little bit just because that dude was a living cartoon character. John Candy played him in the movie. But Like he's.
10: Oh yeah. Bing boom bop a do a lop, daddy-o, with your Cheerios on your spaghettios.
13: Yeah, it's ridiculous. Like after he got indicted for perjury by Jim Garrison, like there's this NBC report. I didn't clip it because I clipped a couple different ones, but I didn't clip the one where he's like not allowed to talk because he's his lawyers advised him not to talk about the case. And so Dean Andrews, they're like, he said he would speak with his actions if we came down to this place. And it's like this Mardi Gras bar, and he's just dancing with an umbrella, like twirling an umbrella.
0: Oh,
13: and geez. NBC like played. It was the most bizarre, but he looks just like John Candy. Like he's fat. He's got the same sunglasses, that's smoking cigarettes wild. Constantly. It was, but yeah, I have a clip in here, so we'll go with Dean Andrews.
10: You don't want to be sniffing around.
1: The name Clem Berkman was first introduced by a lawyer named Dean Andrews, who told the Warren Commission a person by that name telephoned him, suggesting he provide legal defense for Lee Oswald. 3 years later, Garrison suggested to Andrews that Andrews identify Shaw as Bertrand. Andrews said he told Garrison he wouldn't say if Shaw was or was not Clay Bertrand.
3: The same as Clay Shaw.
4: You say I identified him. I don't know if I did or I did not.
1: Since then, Garrison has taken his former friend, Dean Andrews, before the grand jury, where he's been indicted for perjury. Before that happened, Andrews talked with us.
4: Man, I wouldn't know Clay Shaw if I fell across him on the street dead.
3: Can you say positively that the person you knew as Clay Bertrand is not the person you have seen as Clay Shaw?
4: Scout's honor, he is not.
13: He looks just like John Candy, and he's just chain-smoking and fucking just doesn't give a shit.
10: And, was he a scout? You can't go pulling no fucking scout's honor if you weren't.
18: Say, man, stolen valor.
10: Stolen valor as fuck, man.
18: And I gotta say, was that like news clip recorded in a prison yard? What was all that fucking background? Like, fucking...
13: Oh, it's because
10: caught him at a poker game.
13: Well, he was. They had footage of Dean Andrews getting like hassled by reporters after he left being indicted for perjury. Because this is in the height of the Clay Shaw Jim Garrison trial. And Dean Andrews was like, if you read Jim Garrison's book, which is part of what the movie's based on, Jim Garrison said, like, because him and Dean Andrews went to law school together or whatever, and Dean Andrews is like a Better Call Saul type sleazeball lawyer.
18: I like it.
13: He was
10: just
13: freaked out. You've
10: got to have a couple of those in your role as ex, dude.
13: Yeah. And he was just freaked out because, like, he was in the Warren Commission as, like, being called his – testimony is totally inconsistent. He was supposed to represent Oswald after the shooting because Clay Bertrand called and asked him to represent Oswald. And but yeah, here's John Candy just.
4: It's just a figment of my imagination. The cat's stealing you. The oyster's shucking you, I told him. You got the right ta ta, but the wrong ho ho. Bertrand's not Shaw. Scout's honor. And you can tell him I said so.
24: Objection, Your Honor. This office has won a conviction of perjury against Dean Andrews on this matter.
13: All right, so this is from the hit piece that NBC did on Jim Garrison before the Clay Shaw trial. Just saying, like, Jim Garrison was basically not even a conspiracy theorist. They were saying he was, like, criminally bribing and drugging and abusing witnesses and bribing them and all that. But, yeah, this is from – they interviewed Dean Andrews on this NBC hit piece, and this is, like – the guy is like a cartoon character. It's crazy.
3: Now, did Mr. Garrison at one point ask you about certain operations across Lake Pontchartrain?
4: Across the lake. Yes, I think we'll discuss that.
3: Did he ask you if you knew any of the people involved?
4: I think he did.
3: What'd you tell him?
4: Manny Garcia Gonzalez and Ricardo Davis.
3: Did you know Mr. Gonzalez?
4: No.
3: Did you know Mr. Davis?
4: No.
3: Where did you get those names?
4: Out the air.
13: He just reaches up and grabs the air and goes,
18: out the air.
13: Out the air.
10: Out the air or your derriere.
3: Otherwise, these names were fictional as far as you were concerned?
4: Well, I'm trying to see if his cat's kosher, you know.
18: This cat's kosher.
4: So he's kosher, I don't know.
10: You dig?
3: So you just picked two names out of the air.
4: Right.
3: Now, why did you do that?
4: Well, I don't know what he's up to. He's picking me like chicken, shucking me like corn, stewing me like an oyster. I mean, he ain't put nothing down but air. So I give him two names, see which way he's going.
3: In other words, you made up two names to see what he was going to do with them.
4: Mm-hmm. Right.
3: What did he do with them?
4: Well, I don't know. Hadn't done anything yet.
3: Well, have you had any occasion to have him talk to you about either of those names since then?
0: About 2 weeks ago on a Saturday, we're talking, and he picks up a weapon with an item number on it.
3: What kind of a weapon?
0: Pistol. Semi-automatic. Black. Probably 7.6 millimeter. I didn't examine it. Huh. And says that Manny Garcia Gonzalez in Miami or someplace down there got busted for carrying a concealed weapon. And I told him Manny Garcia Gonzalez was never busted in his life. I didn't believe it. He put the weapon back down. We talked some more. And that was it. I left.
2: Did he tell you this was a gun taken from this man?
0: From Emmanuel Garcia Gonzalez. Now, I don't know if the Emmanuel Garcia Gonzalez he's talking about is for real, or if the Manny Garcia Gonzalez is the name that I pulled out of the air. This I cannot say.
3: What was your conclusion from that conversation?
0: Well, if it's the Manuel Garcia Gonzalez that I told him, he's got the right ta-ta, but the wrong ho-ho.
13: You can see, and you can see his, like, he's always wearing those sunglasses, and he's always got a cigarette he's smoking, and he's in the court testimonies even, he's just the exact same way, like, he's just...
18: And it also sounds like...
13: FBI, that was a figment of my imagination. I made up that call in the Warren Commission. I didn't know how tall he was. He could have been 5'5", he could have been 6'2", I don't know. He's just, like, changing his story constantly.
10: I'm just a flim-flam man, daddy-o. I mean, you keep on asking questions, sniffing around, and 420 Blackbird's going to bake you in a pie.
13: And then he gets indicted for perjury, and they interview him from jail. And he's just, I don't have the clip, but he's just like, his attitude has not changed. He's like, I don't know.
10: I am what I am.
13: But here's how the NBC hit piece, it's like an hour-long hit piece they did on Jim Garrison. Here's how it ends.
1: Now, we cannot say that the murder of John F. Kennedy did not happen the way Jim Garrison says it did.
10: Then don't.
1: We cannot say he does not have the evidence to prove it.
10: Then don't.
1: We can say this. The case he has built against Clay Shaw is based on testimony that did not pass a lie detector test that Garrison ordered, and Garrison knew it. One prospective witness admitted in advance he was going to lie. Members of Garrison's staff, in trying to strengthen the case against Shaw, have threatened and offered inducements to potential witnesses. The results of his 4 months of public investigation have been to damage reputations, to spread fear and suspicion, and worst of all, to exploit the nation's sorrow and doubts about President Kennedy's death. Jim Garrison has said, let justice be done. Though the heavens fall, we seek the truth. So do we. Good night.
5: This program was produced by NBC News, which is solely responsible for its content.
13: Just to show you the corporate media. Just to show you the corporate media has always been that bad.
18: Mm-hmm. Fucking opinion piece at the end there.
13: Mm-hmm. Yeah.
10: Yeah, that was bad, man.
13: But since Jim Garrison is such a total fucking badass, he threatened litigation against NBC after that.
10: Yeah.
13: Before the Clay Shaw trial. And NBC had to give him a half hour of uninterrupted airtime to respond.
10: Nice.
13: So this is how that starts out.
6: The following time period has been made available to District Attorney Jim Garrison of New Orleans to reply to an NBC News program broadcast on June 19th. In that program, NBC News examined some of the methods used by Mr. Garrison in his investigation of what he charges was a conspiracy to assassinate President Kennedy. Except for the opening and closing announcements, this program has been prepared under Mr. Garrison's sole supervision. Mr. Garrison.
7: Tonight I'm going to talk to you about truth and about fairy tales, about justice and about injustice. In the months to follow, you're going to learn that many of the things which some of the major news agencies have been telling you are untrue. Going to learn that although you are citizens of the United States, information concerning the cause of the death of your president has been withheld from you. In the months to come, you will learn to your own satisfaction that President Kennedy was not killed by a lone assassin. You will learn that there has been and continues to be a concerted effort to keep you from learning these facts. And you will learn, I assure you, that what I have been trying to tell you and what I'm telling you tonight is true. As children, we become accustomed to hearing fairy tales. They're always pleasant stories, and they're comforting to hear because good always triumphs over evil. At least, this is the way it is in fairy tales. Fairy tales are not dangerous for our children and are probably even good for them up to a point. However, in the real world in which you and I must live, fairy tales are dangerous. They're dangerous because they're untrue. Anything which is untrue is dangerous. And it is all the more dangerous when a fairy tale becomes accepted as reality simply because it has an official seal of approval, or because honorable men announce that you must believe it, or because powerful elements of the press tell you that the fairy tale is true. The conclusion of the Warren Report that President Kennedy was killed by a lone assassin is a fairy tale.
13: So he goes on for another half hour to break it down, so and he powerful. Pulls out like a, on NBC after they shit on him, he gets to pull out like a chart with a magic bullet and Warren Commission, you know, stuff. It was so badass.
9: It's awesome.
12: It's pretty irritating that, like, this guy is probably one of the biggest American heroes of the 60s. And nobody, I mean, I knew about all the JFK shit for years and years, but I didn't really, like, pick up on this guy in particular, right, yeah. You know?
13: Well, because he
12: wasn't
13: even
12: cued into him until I watched that Stone flick, and it was like, you know, he's the main protagonist, and I'm like, oh, fuck.
13: Yeah.
12: This is a guy I got to do a deep dive on.
9: He was never properly nationally celebrated, correct? Yeah.
13: I put him up there with Robert Kennedy Jr. as far as the forces he went against.
12: Yeah, absolutely.
13: I have the Garrison tapes, the documentary, and then a bunch of original Jim Garrison footage in the show notes, and just all kinds of shit in the show notes that people can dig into. It's at least over 40 hours of video alone, plus between all the documentaries and footage, and then you got documents and articles. So show notes are jam-packed for anybody that's interested. And maybe with like all these tons of clips that I had gotten over the last year and didn't use any of them tonight, I might, on my own time, try to make an episode out of that too, just for the layman. But I don't
12: know.
13: What do you guys? What do you guys think? I got four clips left. I figured I've been kind of hogging the airtime, so I wanted. I don't know. Do you think this will ever happen? Do you think like we'll see a public assassination of a president under these similar circumstances ever again?
12: I don't know. I wouldn't say like in the same ways, because they fucked so many things up. That.
13: They could hit him with a heart attack gun or cancer gun too.
12: Right. They've evolved so much since then in their abilities and shit. So no, not in such a public kind of gruesome way as that. No.
9: Exactly.
12: Because it doesn't work as well. There's better ways to do it without, you know, upsetting the entire global order, even temporarily.
9: I mean, especially if you have control of the election system. Then yeah. You don't even have to resort to assassinations.
12: Exactly.
9: You have a puppet in who, you know, just enacts your will, signs whatever executive order you hand his way.
13: Yep. That's always been the argument with Trump, though, is for why he might have been, like, at least deep state light, is they didn't kill him, so he must not have been that much of a threat.
12: Yeah. There's always a... There's always that speculation, but I mean, there's guys that dodge the shit, and there's guys that have the network that protects them too, you know? Mm-hmm. I don't know.
15: Donald Trump does pose an excellent threat to this. It's not hypothetical.
16: No system.
12: Fool
16: no
12: can't
16: threat.
12: Get fooled again.
13: I can't believe. I mean, maybe Biden, God forbid. I'm not advocating for this, but maybe Biden will be the first presidential assassination we'll see in a while, and it'll be like in a like, oh, he died of old age kind of a way. They won't like shoot him, but they'll say the COVID got him or something.
9: Exactly.
12: Yeah.
9: Something might, natural.
12: You know, for his legacy, just have him like develop a convenient disease and step down, you know?
9: Yep.
13: Did so Reagan step down or did he finish out his term? I can't even remember.
9: Well,
13: when he had the dementia.
9: Hang on one second. I mean, I Biden literally said that he would do that.
12: Right. Yeah. He did. He did mention
13: he did said say, it to Kamala. Said, and Kamala's like shaking her head like, what?
9: He said, we'll do
12: he
9: it like
12: it
9: with
12: hinted it might have been
9: he
12: in
9: said,
12: the plan.
9: If we have a fundamental disagreement of opinion,
18: that's just too big. I'll just develop some sort of disease or something and have to step down.
12: Right.
18: Like he said that in an interview.
12: Yeah. Not a joke.
13: And Kamala was standing right next to him, like smiling but shaking her head, looking like, at Joe no. in the eyes, like
12: what? She's like, "What?"
11: Cocksucking faggot. He got me by the balls.
18: That has to be the title of this episode.
13: I cannot put cocksucker or faggot, especially faggot, in the title. It will. You immediately that.
12: You will lose your Apple Store key forever.
13: Can you? Can you? I mean, you mark it explicit, but can you put uncensored swear words or especially slurs in the title? I've never tried, but I can't imagine it would be good.
18: Yeah. Could you put like a zero?
12: I don't think explicit blocks you from hate speech, bro.
13: Well,
18: and like, well, but what if I put a couple letters?
13: Could you put fuck in the title of an episode? I don't think you can. Can you?
12: I think you can do that. Yeah. I don't know though.
13: I thought it had to be like censored to be on. I don't know.
12: They might autobot that.
13: They might auto censor it on certain platforms. They might do it themselves.
18: Yeah. Well, what about they got me by the balls? Would that be acceptable?
12: Oh yeah, that's no problem.
13: I could just call it by the balls.
18: By the balls.
13: Bowl after balls.
12: I think we had one called "My Balls Were Never Better," which was just fine.
18: There you go.
12: I mean, if you can't say balls, then we're fucked, dude.
18: Right.
11: You don't know shit because you never been fucked in the ass.
12: That one gets me every fucking time.
13: There's so many good little that movie was so quotable. I love it. So I actually pulled these clips the day before he died, but we got a little Larry King appreciation clips if you want to go through those to him.
12: Okay.
13: These are pretty interesting.
18: Sure.
13: What
18: was Larry King's opinion about JFK's assassination?
13: Here we go.
17: All right, I'm interviewing Jim Garrison. He's a district attorney from New Orleans, and he is investigating the Kennedy murders on his own, later led to the Moody JFK. Got to know Jim pretty good, liked him, and he was convinced that there was a plot, that Lee Harvey Oswald was a patsy, it was set up. He may have been part of it, but there was a lot involved, could have gone back to Cuba. He traced a lot of things, and he thought he was onto something big, eventually a trial that he lost. So, I was friends with Lou Wolfson, who recently passed away. He was a big financier in Miami, known as the Great Raider of the 50s, and interesting guy. And Lou and I were pretty close. And so Lou, I had dinner with him subsequent to that, and he said, "What'd you think of Jim Garrison?" He said, "That's really interesting." Because Lou was into conspiracies a lot. I said, "Well, I don't know Jim Garrison, but I thought he was a hell of an interview, a hell of a story." He said, "Well, let's ask Dick Gerstein." And Dick was the district attorney in Miami. "What does he think?" So Dick says, "Well, I don't know the particulars of the Kennedy story, but I have great respect for Jim Garrison. By the way, later became a judge." He said, "I'm sure Jim thinks he is in on something, right? He's not a charlatan. He's not looking for headlines."
13: This is kind of a Shaggy Dog story, but it's worth it.
17: Jim says that he feels he's got the story. I don't know the story. So Lou Wolfson said, "Can we set up a dinner?" So we had dinner. Me, Dick Gerstein, Lou Wolfson, and Jim Garrison. Now remember, I'm still a heady kid in all of this. I'm only in the business just 15 years, maybe 10. You know, I'm still, whoa. Lou Wolfson was like a hero to me. So we're talking, and Lou looks at Jim Garrison and says, "What do you need?" Jim says, "Well, the state of Louisiana is going to stop financing this thing I'm on because you're running out of money. What do you need?" He said, "Well, I need $25,000. So Lou Wolfson, "I tell you what, I'll give you $5,000 a month for 5 months to aid in your investigation. And how do we get the first $5,000 to you? We're going to do this in cash." So Dick Gerstein says, so Garrison says, "Okay." Lou says, "All right, Larry, you come to my house. I'll give you $5,000. And he was a control freak. "And are you going back tomorrow?" "Yeah." "So, Larry, you drive Garrison to the airport and give him the $5,000. I said, "Okay." Now, in the subsequent months, we'll set it up. Gerstein will deliver it, or I wasn't going to Orleans, so Dick will get it. Somehow we'll get it to him. So I drove him to the airport and gave him the $5,000. By the way, when he got out of the car, I'll never forget this, gets out of the car, looks in on the passenger side, and says to me, they're going to kill Robert Kennedy. It's the last words Jim Garrison ever said to me.
19: Damn.
12: Fuck.
18: Wow.
12: He knew.
13: It also, I didn't clip it because it's from a longer interview, but it's in the show. It's Larry King goes on to say that he was doing these drops for Jim Garrison, giving him $5,000 a month from Gerstein or whoever. And Larry King, like, he's young and he owed back taxes to the IRS. So he ended up pocketing and paying using that $5,000 to pay the IRS. And then he was going to get it back to Garrison. And Garrison ended up indicting Larry King.
12: Oh, God damn.
13: Because Larry King stole his money.
12: Jesus.
13: He ended up dropping the charges, but I just thought that was so funny.
12: That is fucking funny, dude. That bastard, Larry King.
13: But it's hilarious. It's crazy that Larry King was, like, you know, the middleman for funding Garrison's investigation.
12: That is wild.
13: And then, yeah, and then I have one more Larry King clip up from that, but also, yeah, just how eerie that is. Like, the last thing he says to Larry King is they're going to kill Robert Kennedy.
12: Oh, man.
18: That's wild.
12: That's wild.
13: Yeah. So I think this one's a little shorter, but yeah, one more Larry King since, RIP.
17: I did see some stuff, Gary.
13: Oh, by the way, Dvorak's story of being on Larry King. Larry fell asleep.
12: Oh, yeah.
13: That had me howling.
12: I've got to dig up the shit. Dvorak and Larry King. Come on, we gotta find that.
13: I know. I googled it. I googled Dvorak, Larry King. I couldn't find it.
12: I didn't try to look.
13: I didn't look super hard. I looked for, like, did one search. So yeah, that'll be, you know, especially for if we a can fact, spy.
12: He's got it.
13: Yeah.
12: The archivist.
13: Yeah.
17: I did see some stuff Garrison had that never got into the press or into the trial. That has always left me open. On this, an interview with a pilot. He played the interview for us at that dinner. A pilot who was hired by this guy in New Orleans to fly to Dallas. He's going to pick up a passenger at the airport. Didn't give him the name, but described him to fit the description of Lee Harvey Oswald. You wait at the Dallas airport. This kid's going to come, take him to Mexico. And he paid him $5,000, this pilot, and you'll get another five when you come back.
13: It's always $5,000.
17: And we'll pay for the plane and everything. He said, well, I'm at the airport, the guy never came. I'm listening to this on tape. And Garrison said to Gerstein, what would you do with this? The pilot eventually died of a heart attack. A heart attack that people questioned. But I heard that tape. I'm a totally believable guy. What did he have to lose, you know? The guy never came. I interviewed the cop who arrested Lee Harvey Oswald. My life's been a swirl.
12: No shit.
17: He arrested him in the movie theater after he shot Tippett. Oswald said only one thing on the drive from the movie theater to the jail. I'm a patsy.
12: Mm-hmm.
17: He didn't say he's innocent. Didn't say just I'm a patsy. What does patsy mean? Patsy lends you to think that he was involved in this, and someone was supposed to be downstairs at the book depository that wasn't there. And he panicked, ran around, shot Tippett, ran to a movie theater. Why would he use Patsy? Then he had to be killed, didn't he? See, this is for the conspiracy theorist. Because if Oswald, he's going to have a ton of information. So you got to get somebody to kill him who's totally like an innocent. You get Jack Ruby. Who loves the Kennedys and who's crazy. Get Jack Ruby to do it. You can't do it. You, the conspirator, you're going to get caught, but you got to get rid of Oswald.
13: By the way, I loved the casting too for Jack Ruby in the JFK movie. Brian Doyle Murray, Bill Murray's brother.
12: Oh, yeah, yeah.
18: Right.
13: The Flying Dutchman on SpongeBob.
12: Bro, when.
18: Star role.
12: Every time I hear about him getting the fucking injections in jail, it's just like, nah.
13: Yeah.
12: For quote unquote tests.
13: Yeah, I mean, it's like,
19: hello.
13: Exactly. I mean, that's that, and now they've rolled those out on a massive scale, the cancer vaccines.
12: Man, the one thing I will say about the whole JFK and the conspiracy and the time that's passed, and, you know, the conclusive thought is always like, well, when will the truth finally come out? When will the truth finally come out? Man, the truth has been out almost the entire fucking time. The truth is already out. It's been out. More will come out, I'm certain, over a long enough timeline. But, like, the main chunks are there, and they're accessible, and they've been Hollywood movified. I mean, fuck.
13: Yeah.
12: It's like...
13: That's amazing. Warner Brothers greenlit that movie.
12: It is kind of wild.
13: I didn't pull a clip, but Oliver Stone said there were government spooks infiltrating the set. They kept stealing versions of the scripts and leaking them to the press. So, like, the movie was being smeared as Russian propaganda before it even came out in the news.
12: Jesus.
13: The Russia thing is always a go-to.
12: Right. Well, that's, the Cold War era is still on. It's just... Because all the same people are still running the shit. I mean, Kissinger only got pushed out within the last couple months at his little fucking Pentagon shit.
13: Didn't he back in with Biden?
12: I don't know. Likely. I have no fucking clue. Who knows what's fucking real?
13: Yeah.
12: Not you and me.
13: Dude, oh, by the way, I loved your episode last night because you pointed out so many anomalies about the Biden presidency I didn't know about. Like, I knew the National Guard turned their backs on him when he drove by.
12: Yeah.
13: A lot of the other stuff, I was like, whoa, because I didn't know about.
12: So I do want to say, I was talking about the 21-gun salute thing, and I had read what I read wrong, because I think I said something like 30-gun salute or something that doesn't exist. But I made a note of it. Let me see if I can find it. The setup was different. So if you look at Trump's salute, there's four cannons there, which I think, like I said, I know very little about military procedure, but four cannons is the typical setup you have for the 21 gunner. And then they fire at every 3-second intervals. So it's kind of a speedy blam, blam, blam. And then this thing I read, it's actually, what was typed was 3 guns with shots at 10-second intervals, which is what Biden got. And I somehow did multiplication in my head unnecessarily and made that into like a 30-gun salute. But it's called a 3-volley salute.
13: Oh, right, yeah.
12: And that's the thing that's supposedly reserved for foreign dignitaries or funerals.
13: Oh, weird. Rather
12: than the 21-gun salute that the commander-in-chief gets.
18: Hmm. Interesting.
8: You ever figure out the colorful shoes?
12: I'm still in the dark with colorful shoes. Although Booberry mentioned something about red shoes. He was like, is this about the red shoes? And I was like, I don't know. What do you know about red shoes? You know, but I didn't follow up on it. Because all I read was just a line about colorful shoes. It was literally like the colorful shoes in quotes on this long like rundown I saw of different anomalies. So I just wrote down, oh, colorful shoes. I wonder what that connects to. And I never found anything about it other than it was an item that I thought was kind of interesting.
13: Was it Biden's colorful shoes?
12: I don't know. I don't know whose shoes or what color they were. I don't know nothing about it.
13: Be cool if they changed colors.
12: I was combing around me like, the colorful shoes. I think they put this shit in there on purpose just to send you on goose chases, honestly.
20: I don't know, man. I was banging 7-gram rocks and finishing them because that's how I roll. I have one speed. I have one gear. Go.
18: You.
21: He's so good.
18: Yeah, like, okay, so, like, what I'm curious about is what the Q PSYOP is going to transform into with Biden. You know, like, I mean...
13: I've been saying it was a psyop for
18: running that
13: years, but I was so wanting it to be real. I was so wanting it to be real.
18: But it's basically verified at this point that just a lot of that was, I mean, turned out to be bullshit, obviously.
13: It seemed like it was run by it would make the most sense at this point if like Hillary and Kissinger and people like that were running the whole thing.
8: Mm-hmm. Yeah.
18: That's what I was thinking.
13: I don't know. What do you guys, I got two clips left. What do you guys know about Charles V. Harrelson?
12: Not enough to write a book about.
13: Okay, cool. This will be fun. Okay, so he got arrested. He killed at least, I think, 5 people. He was a hitman. And he got arrested while he was coked up by police. And he was claiming to have killed, he said, I killed JFK a bunch. And he was like yelling it. And Jesus. He said similar things other times. But as far as I know, he's still in. Actually, he might be dead now, but he had a life sentence for killing a judge. But he's a dead ringer for, like, you know, those 3 hobos, the tramps that got arrested and let go with no record of their arrest, but there's photographs.
12: Yeah. Yep.
13: He's a dead ringer for the middle one.
12: The clean hobos.
13: Yeah. So this is
12: pristine hobos.
13: Charles V. Harrelson.
14: In the confusion following the assassination, the police arrested a dozen suspects in and around Dealey Plaza. All were later released. Three of those taken into custody were discovered in the marshalling yards close to the book depository, hiding in a railroad boxcar which was about to leave the area. No official record exists of who they were or what they were doing, yet their arrest was widely photographed by the press. They have become known as the Three Tramps.
21: It was determined in late 1970s and early 1980s that one of the three tramps, the taller of the three, bore a striking resemblance to a man by the name of Charles V. Harrelson, who was convicted of killing a federal judge in San Antonio, Texas, a man who claims to have killed at least five people previously, has been tried for some of those, and a man who has all of the right connections.
14: Charles Harrelson is one of America's most notorious criminals. He's currently serving a life sentence for murder in a maximum security jail.
22: On November 22nd, 1963, I was with a friend at 12:30 in the afternoon having lunch at a restaurant in Houston,
13: Texas. So he denies it now.
22: It wouldn't be the first time I've been accused of being somewhere I wasn't, and I probably won't be the last. But no, I did not kill John Kennedy.
10: Yeah, that's what you would say.
21: To organized crime figures, the Dallas underworld, Santos Trafficante, Carlos Marcello, R.D. Matthews, considered the strong-armed man in Dallas in 1963, and Ruby claimed that he was his best friend.
13: Best friend with Jack Ruby?
21: You have all of these connections, and though they don't say specifically, hey, Charles Harrelson is guilty of participating in the murder of the President Kennedy, but there is significant evidence that would make, I think, any investigator want to look at Mr. Harrelson very, very closely.
13: So did you recognize that when he was talking, saying he didn't kill Kennedy, did you recognize his voice at all?
10: Mm-mm.
13: Okay, you might recognize his son's voice.
23: It's fairly well known, if anybody's read anything about you or talked with you, that when you
10: Woody?
23: Were 7 years old, your father went off to prison, convicted of murder. Tell me how you feel today, what the story is today.
24: Well, he is in prison right now for the killing of a federal judge. I think that it was not a fair trial, especially because the guy who supposedly hired my father to commit the murder was later acquitted on a retrial.
23: Woody, do you think your father is innocent of that second murder? That's what I've heard.
24: I'm not saying my father's a saint, but I think he's innocent of that. Yeah.
23: Are you trying to have the case opened up, trying to have it investigated, trying to set him free?
24: Well, let's put it this way. I haven't given up hope.
23: Mm-hmm.
24: Yeah.
23: You said once that you thought that your father was a CIA operative. Yes?
24: Yeah, he was.
23: How do you know? What proof?
24: I shouldn't get into this right now.
23: Okay.
24: This is where we're going to get into trouble. Right.
23: But this is something that you feel and that you're trying to work on?
24: Oh, I know it's true, but
13: By the way, the facial expression of Woody Harrelson during this part is like, we should not be talking about this. Like, he's not clearly uncomfortable about
10: this
13: CIA
10: part. How the fuck did we
13: part.
10: Even... This was my fault we got here, isn't it? God damn it,
23: CIA
10: God damn it, Woody,
23: operative.
10: God damn it.
23: Yes?
24: Yeah, he was.
23: How do you know? What proof?
10: What proof?
24: I shouldn't get into this right now.
23: Okay.
24: This is where we're going to get into trouble. Right.
23: But this is something that you feel and that you're trying to work on?
24: Oh, I know it's true, but, you know.
23: Does it make a difference?
24: That he was trained by the CIA?
23: Mm-hmm.
24: Yeah, I think it makes a difference.
10: No shit.
24: Yeah,
10: I think it's fucking relevant.
13: As a wrap-up there, Woody Harrelson's dad shot Kennedy from the grassy knoll. That's my...
18: That's fucking my, crazy.
10: It's like, goddamn. Well, it's like, you don't charge a soldier for murder. Do you charge like a CIA assassin for murder? the line gets pretty blurry there, doesn't it?
13: Right.
10: God fucking damn it.
18: What was the dad's name again? Charles Harrelson?
13: Charles V. Harrelson.
10: These goddamn
13: Charles V. Harrelson got hired to kill a federal judge. That's why he's still in jail. I think he might be dead. I can't remember. But yeah.
10: That's fucking
13: I just
10: crazy,
13: thought that was...
10: dude.
13: Yeah, if you get a chance, watch Woody's facial expressions in that interview. It's also in the show.
25: Mickey and Mallory Knox did it.
18: And she's like, are you trying?

0: Damn.
1: Man, well, I don't know. Should we touch on anything else before we wrap this puppy up? I really like the Woody Harrelson's dad shot JFK thing, even though I don't know if it's true.
2: Sounds, I don't know.
0: You gotta wonder.
2: Woody Harrelson knows more than he's letting on.
1: Yeah.
0: Oh, he's that's a all treasure I'm trove. Can you imagine doing peyote with that guy? Fuck. Yeah.
2: I think we should start a new hashtag. Hashtag interrogate Woody Harrelson.
3: What do you know? Fuck with us.
4: This is Louisiana, Chief. I mean, how the hell do you know who your daddy is? Because your mama told you so.
0: Because your mama told you so.
1: That's the best metaphor for trusting, like, what the government tells you is that line right there.
0: Yeah.
1: How do you know who your daddy is? Because your mama told you.
0: What?
2: God.
1: Well, shoot.
5: Hey, you know what? I'm going to end the show.
1: Yeah, I don't know. I can't be on air right now.
0: I can't be. I was looking for that the whole
6: time. I told you I can't be on air now.
0: Finally found it.
6: We're gone. It's over.
2: Oh, brother.
6: I don't like this show anymore. I may have to go off air right now. All right. See, I told you I can't be on air now.
1: Well, bowlafterbowl.com. We'll be linked in the show notes. I was trying to give you a pause so you could hit the
3: bowlafterbowl.com.
7: I've never done a one. I'll do show one. Notes.
1: And thanks again, guys. This was a blast. And next time we got to do what we did last time and just have a hang so I don't have so many clips I'm barraging you with.
0: Oh, they were good clips, though. There's a lot of stuff I hadn't seen.
2: Great.
8: Yeah.
0: And they're all handily on one page now, so you can just rabbit hole all at one spot. It's beautiful. You've got old clips. You've got new clips.
1: So many clips.
0: In between clips.
1: Yep.
0: Two.
4: Cocksucking all the clips. Faggot.
2: Got me by the balls.
1: Got me by the balls.
2: By the balls.
1: Well, thanks again, guys. And bowlafterbowl.com. 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
3: Bowlafterbowl.com.
1: 10 Eastern, 9 Central. Right?
0: Yep. That's correct, Amundo.
1: There's an OnlyFans.
8: There is.
9: Lorian.
1: You guys are competing with Grumpy Old Ben's OnlyFans now?
2: Yeah. I got to ask why OnlyFans over like Patreon. Is this, wait, I'm confused.
0: Well, there's certain things you can't do on Patreon, right? Is that true? Maybe that's not true. But we're trying to move it all into independent.
8: Yeah, just have like
1: self-host.
0: Like make our own hosted, user account login place.
2: I get that. Well, I enjoyed your show.
1: Yeah, it's a good show, Bull After Bull.
0: Oh, thank you.
1: By the way, Lorian, I was looking for 33s in my Kennedy research and didn't find a damn one. So I guess they hadn't come up with that meme back then.
0: Interesting. Maybe the Masons just weren't involved in it.
1: Oh, well, actually, he might have been level 32 or 33. I can't remember, but Abraham Zapruder, who films the Zapruder film,
0: was
1: a high-level Freemason, which makes and that's like the best evidence we have that there was shots from the front. So it makes me think that he knew it was coming and he was there to expose it.
0: The Masons might have been,
1: the good guys in this situation.
0: Yeah.
1: That's what I've thought since Zapruder was like high-level. Is it 32 or 33 that's the highest? I think he was, whichever one's the highest. So if it's 33, then that counts as a 33.
0: In the Scottish version or whatever, there's like Scottish Masonic and there's, I don't know. I even have Freemasons for Dummies and I just like read the first chapter and a half and my fucking eyes glazed over. It's like so drab, dude.
2: Because you're not a dummy, man.
0: These old men that run the world that fucking have their rituals, man. Their rituals are so boring.
2: You should have gotten Freemasonry for really cool, smart people. That's what you should have
1: done. Dude, in South Park, in South Park, Colorado, where they have like the old mining town museum, all, like there's like all these old

0: old buildings and stuff, like an old tiny bank and like your old Western looking town from the 1800s. And they had this in this little Mason Lodge that's like still the original Mason Lodge building of the town. They had this old behind the glass, like old Freemason's Bible, and it looked crazy and it was big. And I wanted to just break the glass and steal it so bad because I was like,
1: oh, Jesus.
0: I was like, nobody was calling me to do it. Nobody was around.
2: You totally should have.
1: Smash.
0: I wanted that so bad. It was like a big giant, like with a gold seal on the front, Freemason Bible. I was like, oh, I want that.
2: Man.
1: Open portals and shit with it, dude.
2: Yeah, life is an RPG, man. You've always got to steal, you know, hit that thievery option.
1: Only if your sneak count is like wicked high, dude.
0: My lock picking and sneak levels and pickpocketing levels aren't high enough. I've been focusing on archery and spells.
2: But how high is your charisma?
0: Not high enough. You know, you've known me a long time. My charisma ain't that high.
2: All right, yeah. No, that's true.
1: Just like what a guy with high charisma would say.
3: Oh. Cocksucking faggot. He got me by the balls.
2: By the balls. All right,
0: thanks again, guys. We're going to... Hey.
1: Hey.
0: Should play the gutter ball one.
1: No.
0: Well, thanks again. Bowlafterbowl.com. Oh, yeah. Thanks again,
4: bowl
0: Noah.
4: Bowl after bowl. Hey. Sick.
2: It's been a pleasure.
0: And I will talk to you guys soon. We got to hang out soon again.
5: Hell yeah.
1: Absolutely.
2: I've enjoyed this.
1: Next week's the last week of my class, and then I'll have more free time.
0: Fuck yeah.
2: Awesome. All right. Well, it was nice to meet y'all.
1: Yeah, likewise.
5: Nice to meet you, too.
1: Good hanging, Noah.
2: Yeah, nice hang.
0: Peace out, everybody.
3: We've all become Hamlets in our country, children of a slain father leader whose killers still possess the throne. The ghost of John F. Kennedy confronts us with the secret murder at the heart of the American dream. He forces on us the appalling questions of what is our Constitution made? What is our citizenship and more our lives worth? What is the future of a democracy where a president can be assassinated under conspicuously suspicious circumstances while the machinery of legal action scarcely trembles? How many more political murders disguised heart attacks, suicides, cancers, drug overdoses? How many airplane and car crashes will occur before they are exposed for what they are? Treason doth never prosper, wrote an English poet. What's the reason? For if it prosper, none dare call it treason. The American public has yet to see the Zapruder film. Why? The American public has yet to see the real x-rays and photographs of the autopsy. Why? There are hundreds of documents that could help prove this conspiracy. Why are they being withheld or burned by the government? Each time my office or you, the people, have asked those questions, demanded crucial evidence, the answer from on high has always been national security. What kind of national security do we have when we've been robbed of our leaders? What national security permits the removal of fundamental power from the hands of the American people and validates the ascendancy of invisible government in the United States? That kind of national security, gentlemen of the jury, is when it smells like it, feels like it, and looks like it. You call it what it is. Fascism. I submit to you that what took place on November 22nd, 1963, was a coup d'etat. Its most direct and tragic result was the reversal of President Kennedy's commitment to withdraw from Vietnam. The war is the biggest business in America, worth $80 billion a year. President Kennedy was murdered by a conspiracy that was planned in advance at the highest levels of our government, and it was carried out by fanatical and disciplined cold warriors in the Pentagon and CIA's covert operation apparatus, among them Clay Shaw here before you. It was a public execution, and it was covered up by like-minded individuals in the Dallas Police Department, the Secret Service, the FBI, and the White House, all the way up to including J. Edgar Hoover and Lyndon Johnson, whom I consider accomplices after the fact. The assassination reduced the president to a transient official. His job, his assignment, is to speak as often as possible of this nation's desire for peace while he acts as a business agent in the Congress for the military and their hardware manufacturers. Now, some people say I'm crazy. Southern caricature seeking higher office. Well, there is a simple way to determine if I am paranoid. Let's ask the two men who profited the most from the assassination, your former president, Lyndon Baines Johnson, and your new president, Richard Nixon, to release the 51 CIA documents pertaining to Lee Harvey Oswald and Jack Ruby, or the secret CIA memo on Oswald's activities in Russia that was destroyed while being photocopied. All these documents are yours, the people's property. You pay for it. But because the government considers you children who might be too disturbed or distressed to face this reality, or because you might possibly lynch those involved, you cannot see these documents for another 75 years. I'm in my early 40s, so I'll have shuffled off this mortal coil by then, but I'm already telling my 8-year-old son to keep himself physically fit so that one glorious September morning in the year 2038, he can walk into the National Archives and find out what the CIA and the FBI knew. They may even push it back then. Hell, it may become a generational affair with questions passed down, father to son, mother to daughter. But someday, somewhere, someone may find out the damn truth. We better. We better, or we might just as well build ourselves another government, like the Declaration of Independence says to, when the old one ain't working, just a little farther out west. An American naturalist wrote, "A patriot must always be ready to defend his country against its government." I'd hate to be in your shoes today. You have a lot to think about. You've seen much hidden evidence the American public has never seen. You know, going back to when we were children, I think that most of us in this courtroom thought that justice came into being automatically, that virtue was its own reward, that good would triumph over evil. But as we get older, we know this just isn't true. Individual human beings have to create justice, and this is not easy, because the truth often poses a threat to power, and one often has to fight power at great risk to themselves. People like S.M. Holland, Lee Bowers, Gene Hill, Willie O'Keefe have all taken that risk. They've all come forward. I have here some $8,000 in these letters sent to my office from all over the country. Quarters, dimes, dollar bills from housewives, plumbers, car salesmen, teachers, invalids. These are people who cannot afford to send money but do. These are the ones who drive the cabs, who nurse in the hospitals, who see their kids go to Vietnam. Why? Because they care. Because they want to know the truth. Because they want the country back. Because it still belongs to us. As long as the people have the guts to fight for what they believe in. The truth is the most important value we have. Because if the truth does not endure, if the government murders truth, if we cannot respect the hearts of these people, then this is not the country in which I was born in, and it's certainly not the country that I want to die in. Tennyson wrote, "Authority forgets a dying king." This was never more true than for John F. Kennedy, whose murder was probably one of the most terrible moments in the history of our country. You, the people, the jury system sitting in judgment on Clay Shaw, represent the hope of humanity against government power. In discharging your duty and bringing the first conviction in this house of cards against Clay Shaw, ask not what your country can do for you, but what you can do for your country. Do not forget your dying king. Show this world that this is still a government of the people, for the people, and by the people. Nothing as long as you live will ever be more important. It's up to you.
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8: What up?
5: And this is Booberry from Behind the Schemes, and I got a brand new kitten, and she's cute as fuck.

0: You know, the first time we played that out, it was perfect. We had such good timing. I'm going to sit here and practice every morning.
1: Yeah, you do that. Be better podcaster, you.
0: Yeah. Well, thanks for joining us, Midas.
2: Oh, yeah.
3: Welcome.
2: Glad to do it.
4: Howdy.
0: This is
5: I don't think we've talked about it on the show yet, but the new plan is maybe doing this instead of once every other week, do it every week, and we have a rotating cast of characters bringing their own podcast. I think Spencer was talking about doing a sign-up list on No Agenda, or link that can be accessed through No Agenda Social, so anybody can sign up and get in on the action.
1: What a beautiful thing that would be, right? Like our very own, all like a sort of cast of thousands thing going on. Be great.
0: Mm-hmm. Yeah. Bubble package Power Rangers.
1: That's it.
2: I think we need to ban Nick the Rat, though.
0: Yeah. Oh, right. It's just arbitrarily.
2: Arbitrarily, for no reason.
1: Well, we could shadow ban him on the algos, couldn't we?
2: Yeah.
1: Push him way down the bottom.
0: We don't want to make this too easy.
1: Should we mention why old Sexy Spence ain't here? Because there's something a little bit more important happening in his life.
0: Yeah, they're busy making a little person or something.
6: Baby out.
0: But no, we have nothing but love for him. And we wish them the very best. And can't wait to see what happens over the next couple of days. So it's exciting shit.
2: It's super exciting.
1: It's a beautiful thing, isn't it? And the race between her DeLorean and Illuminardia seems like it's coming to an end. So we can see who's actually getting that baby out of there fastest.
0: Yeah, Sir Seat Sitter, are you going to be are you in the keeper lined up with anybody else, or are you all kind of on your own?
5: As far as I know, it's just us. Where you got a little baby boy coming in September.
1: Nice.
5: So yeah, it's going to be fun. Actually, kind of relates to one of the shows I brought today. So,
1: oh, very cool. Me too, as well. I kind of got a little thing going on in that sort of direction, just for one or two.
0: I have nothing that's family safe, so
1: stick it to the end. We'll save that to after Watershed, all right? When the kids are gone to bed.
0: Sounds good. Well, cool. Chris, you kind of sounded like you volunteered. How about you start us off?
5: Oh, well, okay. I've been having, well, I'll start with my on stream show, and all I pulled was the intro because it's kind of self-explanatory what the show's about, but this is the Daddy Cast on the No Agenda stream. And when I first heard it, because I listen to the No Agenda stream at work, if I've listened to everything in my podcast queue, when I first heard this show, I was like, what is this shit? But it's really grown on me, and I've learned a lot of things I hadn't even considered to even begin to think about when it comes to fatherhood. This is the Daddy Cast on the No Agenda stream, and it's a very helpful resource. So

0: because it's so fucking well produced. I love it.
1: But he, he'll have, sometimes it'll just be him. Sometimes he'll have other dads where they compare tips and tricks. Like they were talking about reward versus punishment, like positive reinforcement. Some I hadn't heard of was like a token system where they bought a set of poker chips and you get a, give them a chip every time they do something good and they can turn it in for, you know, like TV time or computer time, just like things like that, like that I had just never thought of. And then, you know, ways to conquer boredom on long car rides. And he'll have, sometimes he'll have his kids who are now off at college and he'll come back and interview them and talk about like things he did right, things he did wrong as a, as a dad and like what, like ways he could have improved. He'll have like dads that are new dads on, but mostly it's just him like reflecting on, it's just a lot of tips and tricks on
2: how old are his kids then? Is he the young, old? They've got,
1: they I think they're in college, kids? But yeah. Okay. That's but nice. Anyway, it's like, yeah, there's a lot of stuff that I have learned and that has actually been really helpful for preparing to have a kid. So, cool. I didn't pull any clips from it. I just figured I'd give it a brief synopsis of it.
2: A thumbs up from the misinformed donation guys.
1: Yeah. And it's on the No Agenda stream, Daddy Cast. I think it's called Daddy Cast Rewind, actually.
2: Is it old? Is it been going a long time? What episode are they on?
1: Well, it's called Daddy Cast Rewind. I guess the original one 10 years ago was Daddy Cast because he'll play clips from his Daddy Cast that he did like 10 years ago.
2: Whoa.
1: So he just recently brought it back and it's on the No Agenda stream. It's a
2: double dadding going on.
1: Yeah. It's a good resource if you're like me and just about to be a dad. So that's my on and, I give it two thumbs up as far as helpfulness. I wouldn't say it's like humorous or super entertaining. It's just a helpful resource and I figured I needed to give him a shout out. So
2: yeah. That's a nice one.
1: Cool. Daddy Cast Rewind. I like it. My off stream podcast is something that I'm surprised nobody's pulled yet for this show because it's a really good show and I can't remember. Nobody's even talked about it here on Misinformed Nation yet.
3: Ladies and gentlemen, welcome to the Tim Dillon Show.
1: No, I'm just kidding.
0: I want the vaccine. More than once.
2: Six times.
1: No, I get... okay, so my off is actually Those Conspiracy Guys. Have you ever listened to that?
0: Oh, it's like
1: two Scottish, Irish dudes. Right.
4: Oh, my God. Freaking nine-hour episodes, man.
1: Yeah. What?
2: Nine-hour episodes? You kidding me?
1: Sometimes. It's pretty wild. It's one of those shows, for that reason, I don't catch every episode of, but if there's a topic... that interests me, I'll listen to it. And they really do their homework. I mean, they'll go deep on, like, they just did like a 6-hour episode on Malcolm X, one that was almost that long on Bob Marley.
0: Wow.
1: I mean, they really go deep. And they're, it's, if you can get past the UK accent, then it's
2: right.
1: Where are they, Scottish or Irish?
3: Watch your mouth, scum.
1: I can't tell. I always get Scottish and Irish confused. I want to say they're Scottish.
4: They're Scottish.
2: I don't know.
1: Yeah.
2: I don't know. I'll soon let you know, though. I think the Scottish one is like, and then Irish is more like,
1: The Scottish one is like,
2: yeah, that's it. It's all back of the throat. Yeah. This is from a fully trained professional television and film actor over here, Mr. Cock.
1: I only have two clips left. But this is an episode that I listened to. This is just the intro for the Oklahoma City bombing and episode they did. And I might pause it because it's a long clip here. Might interrupt.
5: On this episode of Those Conspiracy Guys, we discuss one of the most devastating domestic terrorist attacks on American soil, which involved white supremacist militia, secret government agents, ex-military operatives, and of course, the deaths of 168 people. We're talking.
1: Is that Scottish?
2: That's Irish, guys. Those deaths are from an Irish place.
1: Okay. Okay.
5: Been about the Oklahoma City bombing. On the 19th of April, 1995, a truck exploded in front of the Alfred P. Murrah building, blowing almost a third of the building away, killing 168 people and injuring almost 700 more.
1: He makes it sound happy, though.
5: This huge explosion caused over $650 million in damage and was apparently set up and set off by the now infamous Timothy McVeigh. Arrested away from the

0: for a dodgy license plate, McVeigh became the main culprit and was paraded through the news media as a vicious anti-government militia member with ties to white supremacy organisations. McVeigh even showed his support for David Koresh and those in the siege at Waco.
1: Uh-oh.
0: These militia movements and incidents involving them in the 90s, including the likes of Waco and Ruby Ridge, were becoming almost commonplace in the modern news media. The looming shadow of armed insurrection and the thought of an army of Second Amendment defending patriots scared the shite out of regular America. McVeigh was an ex-military operative and apparently worked on some special operations in special forces units in his time there. This fact leads some people to believe that McVeigh was in fact framed for this bombing and that it was part of a manipulation plot by the US government to control these militia movements. The testimony of some of the most valuable witnesses to the event claim that this might be actually the case, with multiple reports of alibis for McVeigh and even a few associated and convenient suicides.
1: So what they usually do on this show is this is still the intro where they're setting it up, and the music bed is not through the whole 6 hours. Okay. But
2: I was going to say.
1: But they bring the documents. They do the research, and it'll be him and a couple of his friends. They mostly focus on the characters surrounding these events and dive deep into like their backgrounds and stuff. But sometimes like they just had Greg Carlwood on the Fireside Chat. So it's like their shorter episodes will be a guest episode, but their long ones, I mean, they really go deep into them. I'll keep going here. This is still the intro.
0: Some claim it was a false flag to usher in the anti-terrorism bill, and others claim it was to ensure profits from agricultural materials used as bomb-making components?
1: Question mark?
0: Or is it as it seems, a disgruntled former military agent who turned his own government and organized a bombing that took the lives of 168 people and was then arrested, tried, and executed? Who was Timothy McVeigh? Was his training in secretive operations in the military part of the false flag plot? Was Timothy McVeigh a patsy for this event? How powerful was this bomb? What about all the witnesses claiming shenanigans? Are the US government trying to shut down these armed militias? Was this a false flag to allow the government to take more control? Or was this all just an unfortunate tragedy executed by an evil man? So join us, co-conspirators, as we drive the truck of inquisitiveness up to the office block of doubt and explode knowledge over a 16-block radius, as we examine the largest domestic terrorist attack on US soil until 9/11. This time, we're talking about the Oklahoma City bombing.
3: Wait.

0: Tom Marks, the intro music these days. All right. Step our game up.
1: Hello and welcome to another Those Conspiracy Guys. This time, we're going to be talking about bringing the house down, Oklahoma bombing style. We're going to be talking about Timothy McVeigh, one of the worst domestic terrorist attacks on United States soil. I think I could say that. Apart from 9/11, obviously, because that wins in the whole dead bodies count. But Oklahoma bombing was a massive event. 1995, Timothy McVeigh. I mean, if people hadn't been watching, maybe it mightn't have happened. Some kiddies died, and you know what happens when kids die. It becomes a thing that you're not allowed even question the veracity of it. Sandy Hook. And today, joining us to talk about this, to try and not get kicked off YouTube, Twitter, or any of the rest of it, we have Prince of the Salty Islands, the Redness himself. He's here in his invisible jacket up against our green screen. actor, singer, prolific musician.
2: Miserable 9-to-5-er.
1: Writer, poet, bon vivant.
2: Busy guy.
1: Man about town, and that weird feeling that you feel just before you go to bed and you feel like there's somebody in your room. That's him, Eamon O'Neill.
2: That's me, a person of clout.
3: So, okay, Irish or Scottish? You're still going with the Irish there, Goof?
4: I'm in a position of great knowledge over this one. I can 100% say that this is definitely an Irish accent, yeah.
3: Okay, all right.
4: I used to be very attractive to the ladies with the Irish accents, so. Not that I'm attracted to these guys.
5: I think this is one of the shows I sent to my mom to check out back in the day.
6: Mm-hmm. It's been around forever.
4: Is it?
3: Yeah.
6: Yeah.
4: They said they're on Twitter and YouTube and all that. How comes they're still knocking around them parts? Because everyone I know has been kicked off of there.
6: Fun fact, Friday got an episode kicked off.
4: No.
3: Right.
6: Yep.
5: Whatever they did, I think they kind of marketed themselves the same way as Last Podcast on the Left. So it's like conspiracies that are safe for the family.
4: Yeah,
5: and I think the true crime aspect kind of helps out.
3: I don't know how safe the Oklahoma City bombing is to question, but I mean, it's long enough ago that I guess you can be under the radar with that one.
6: I was there.
5: Holy shit.
3: Really?
6: Yeah. My aunt was stationed at the, or my uncle, I guess, was stationed at the military base there. And we went to see my aunt. Anyway, we were packing the car to head out and we heard the explosion.
3: We had no
6: idea what it was. We were getting in the car and we didn't hear about it until we got down to Texas which was our final destination there. And, we heard it on the radio and everything and we were like, oh crap, that's what that was.
4: Yeah.
6: So it was crazy that we were right down the road, couple miles away. And then on that same trip, there was tornadoes after we left Texas, headed back to North Carolina. There was a bunch of tornadoes and Dad was driving and we were looking behind us and we saw a tornado like chasing us and it tore up a bridge right after we went across it.
4: Is it in a Roland Emmerich movie?
6: So it was, it was the craziest vacation we ever went on.
3: that is insane.
4: Bombs, twisters, the hell.
6: Yeah. Disaster was chasing us. Felt a bit like a Mothman.
4: Yeah. Speak of the devil. Man, that makes my 2 weeks in Cancun sound really benign. Which is the worst holiday I've been on.
6: But I used to listen to those conspiracy guys when I was mowing the lawn.
4: You have a big lawn, obviously.
6: Yeah.
3: They do good work and like that. I recommend the Oklahoma City bombing episode. It's a good 5.5 hours, close to 6 if I remember. But they focus, like I said, a lot of times on the weird cast of characters surrounding the event. They didn't really dive as deep as I would have hoped into the evidence that Bill and Hillary were behind the whole thing.
4: That'd get them picked off YouTube, wouldn't it, though?
3: Yeah, but I hadn't looked into it for a long time, so after I finished that episode, I watched 4 different documentaries on it, and I have a clip just from one of those documentaries near the beginning of it called The Noble Lie, but I watched like 4 different documentaries, and between that Conspiracy Guys podcast and the documentaries I watched, I want to just do a whole deep dive on the Oklahoma City bombing, but this is just it's called The Noble Lie, just a clip from that documentary.
7: Dispatch, what do you got wrong on this alarm?
8: Yeah, we
7: 2600. We haven't been able to dispatch anybody yet.
8: On April 19th, 1995, as many people were starting their workday, a beautiful spring morning in the heartland became chaos when at 9.02 a.m., explosions tore through the Alfred P. Murrah Federal Building in downtown Oklahoma City.
9: An explosion at 9 o'clock this morning that did that damage you're looking at right there, blowing off the entire north face of that building.
10: The federal building located 200 Northwest 5th Street was almost completely destroyed.
11: A terrible tragedy has occurred here in Oklahoma City.
12: The bombing in Oklahoma City was an attack on innocent children and defenseless citizens.
8: 168 people were killed in the blast and over 800 wounded. The hospitals were overrun with casualties. A rescue worker was killed from falling debris within the first few hours. But what would sear the bombing in the hearts of Americans was the 19 children inside the daycare center in the building who had lost their lives.
13: The most beautiful memorial left by anyone is not in the rubble of this building, but in the hearts and the lives that knew them and loved them. We come today to remember their lives, and we come today to offer thanks. Thanks for the hundreds and hundreds of people who were involved in the rescue and recovery efforts.
8: 6 years before 9/11, it was the first mass casualty terrorist attack on American soil. The prologue to a new chapter in American history had been written in blood, fear, and shock. Terrorism had struck home. From now on, nothing would be the same again.
14: We know that more than McVeigh and Nichols were involved.
15: There were questions of other bombs being found at the scene of the crime, witnesses to the bombing.
16: The FBI, like any government agency, is more concerned with power, prestige, maintaining its position, rather than truth and justice.
17: Based on the damage pattern to the building, what the government says is impossible.
18: That life we had back before the bombing, that life is over.
19: For the first time in my fight with the government, they stepped forward and said it would pose a grave risk to the national security of the United States of America if we release these CIA documents.
20: If you know the truth will set you free.
21: You've got to band together, or it's over for all of us. The man on top will get you.
22: If we don't expose the fact that Oklahoma City stinks to high heaven, the same people that carried it out are going to do it over and over and over again, and they're going to use these frightening events to drive a stake through the United States and kill our republic.
3: All right, it's really chill. Every single, like, not all, like, of the four documentaries I watched, three of them, Alex Jones kept getting popped up as, like, one of the people being interviewed during them.
4: Yeah, of course. He's done the work. Yeah, that's why.
3: I didn't realize how many like local sheriffs and sheriff's deputies and stuff that were investigating just end up like going missing or dying.
4: How many times are they going to do this stuff on you? You could just replace Oklahoma bombing word there with 9/11, and you've got the ready go made documentary. Like every single time, it's always the same thing: multiple bombs and.
5: Bush's brother worked security for both buildings too.
3: Yep.
4: They re-upped on the insurance the day before.
3: Yeah. And it's a rabbit hole that I wouldn't have gone back down if I hadn't heard that recent Conspiracy Guys episode. So, two thumbs up for that show. If you have the time, it's really only if you can listen to something while the job you have, or if you can, if you're on a long drive and need something to do other than that, it might take you a couple days to get through an episode, but
4: if you can maintain consciousness whilst you're asleep, you can get through them all the time. Right.
6: Definitely a 1.5 speeder.
5: Oh yeah. Good point.
4: No. Cause with the Irish accent, that just turns it into parody.
3: It's just like a really long Lucky Charms commercial at that point. But that's what I got. That's my two shows: Daddy Cast, Conspiracy Guys.
4: Like this unofficial kind of rating system that has cropped up in episode 3 here. This two thumbs up thing, but I think we can do better. Must try harder. Maybe like all ears in.
3: Three thumbs sideways.
4: I don't know. We'll think on it. We'll get something going. There's a way to rate these podcasts, guys. There's a way to do it.
3: We need, on Grumpy Old Ben's post stream, they brought up, because like a year or so ago, I was talking to Darren. It's like, we need to do an award show for the, give different awards out for the No Agenda Stream podcast. Yeah, that's, I think we could do that with this show at like the end of the year, like an annual thing.
4: Yeah, we should do.
3: The
4: we
3: Golden do, like, Microphone Award.
6: Yeah, I don't know. It has different ratings because some of the shows I listen to, the content's really good, but the audio quality and production is terrible.
4: Yeah, categories.
6: And vice versa, you know.
4: And the nominations for categories of Best Produced Podcast Offstream goes to... I'm just trying it out because I reckon I could be the guy that does the thing, that does all the thing to do the... Or at least one of them, you know, comes out with his little envelope.
3: This is like a slight reverb on your voice. Yeah.
4: Oh, have I? Oh, fuck, sorry.
3: But yeah, that's who's next? Who's next up here? What we get?
4: Well, hold on. Just before we move off of that, just that's got me really excited because last night I spent half the night watching Eurovision, which was an awards show of sorts, I guess.
3: The Will Ferrell movie?
4: Just got, the actual thing, the real deal, the real Eurovision.
5: Yeah, the real contest.
4: And just throwing it out here, what do you think? How many points did the UK get overall from Europe? What do you reckon, guys?
5: 33
4: out of an infinite amount of points, I guess.
6: 7.
4: You got nil point, none, zero, zilch. Oh.
5: Damn.
4: And we pay like half the money to put this thing together. I don't know. Right, let's get back on track. That's my little. I'm off the soapbox.
3: You guys had Susan Boyle, right?
4: We should have done. She'd have cleaned house. Not a dry eye left in the place. But no, we sent up some little guy who looks really scruffy, and apparently he wrote some. He was awful. It was terrible. And we, afterwards we went, well, how could we got 0 points? And then we watched it and we went, oh, we were terrible, that's why, as always. But there you go. Never mind. Wait till the cock's up there. Once I'm up there, I'll win it for everyone, don't you worry.
3: Get hell yeah.
4: I'll pull out one of my Jeffrey Epstein hits. That'll get a card going. I'm writing a musical at the moment called the Love Story of J.E. Stein and Miss Maxwell.
5: Oh.
4: Yeah, I need help. If anyone wants to help me do it, then
6: going straight to Broadway.
4: Come get me on NAS.
5: I think it would be the West End in England if it was going to go hit the major theater houses.
4: Yeah. I think of it as like a sort of tongue-in-cheek look at sort of conspiracy theories and all that sort of stuff. You can poke the fun at everyone, can't you? It's like a sort of South Park-y sort of thing I'm thinking of. Anyway, we'll see where that goes. Let's circle back, guys.
5: I definitely got to circle back with you on that because I was kind of doing the same thing before all the podcast stuff started, so we might have something here.
4: I'm game.
5: I do have a perfect...
4: Who's going to pick up the mantle then? Where are we going?
5: I have a perfect transitionary clip.
4: Segway?
5: This is one of the off-stream shows that I check out.
0: Like existing within that family, it sucks. Everybody in that family looks absolutely miserable. They're just parakeets, dude. That's all they are. They're just human parakeets. They're just inside the cage, and they must stay in the cage and act accordingly.
1: Isn't it funny that as soon as he got to a country where you're allowed to say what you want, he just like, started? This is bonkers.
0: Yeah.
1: Put this shit to an end.
0: He did. Yeah. It's so true.
1: This is the first time. Yeah, that's the problem, actually. It's too much freedom of speech all of a sudden.
0: Yeah.
1: He just hopped from everything is controlled to say whatever you want, and he's like, yo, this is wild.
0: He didn't know what to
1: do. I'm not ready for this. He jumped in the deep end.
2: Yeah. But it completely makes sense from his perspective. Like, he's royalty.
0: Yeah.
2: And the idea of your citizens being able to say whatever they want about you threatens your position of power.
0: Yeah.
2: From his perspective, it's like, this is crazy. Like, I've lived my whole life in this ivory tower, and people talk shit about me, and it sucks, and they spread lies, and they ruin my life, and it's the worst. But he's never been the regular person who benefited from freedom of speech. Freedom of speech doesn't really benefit the elite.
0: People in power.
2: Yeah, it benefits the average person.
0: Yeah.
1: Oh, I don't know if
0: it's used to empower the average person.
2: Yeah.
1: Did we set up this topic? Because we tried it six times that on Dax Shepard's podcast, Prince Harry said the First Amendment is bonkers.
0: Yeah.
1: Those are his exact words. So that's what we're referring to.
0: Actually. I don't understand, like, why. This fucking enrages me, but, like, I don't understand why he has an opinion about America.
5: So this is Flagrant 2 with.
3: Yes.
5: Andrew Schultz and Akash and Alex, and I forget the other guy's name.
4: These are new names.
3: Now, I've always, because they had a great episode with Alex Jones on, but I've always wondered, is there a Flagrant 1?
5: So he does the show with Charlemagne the God, and that's Brilliant Idiots. I wonder if they had another Flagrant before they went to the new studio, because I think they're down in Miami now, based off of that Alex Jones episode.
3: They got like the golden AKs and the Hawaiian shirts or whatever.
5: Yeah. It's a comedy podcast done by comedians. I've seen some of the Schultz Netflix specials, pretty funny, but where they really excelled, they were doing these short, like 6 minute teardown, just bam, bam, bam, joke after joke. I don't know what you would call them, but they're on YouTube. They're really funny. And Monty was actually the guy that turned me on to this dude. And he's been on Tim Dillon's show and Theo Vaughn and Joe Rogan. So he's made the rounds.
3: What he does on YouTube is like a good version of what John Oliver's trying to do.
5: Oh, perfect. Yeah.
3: And it's independently made. And then Netflix picked up a 4-part series. I don't know if you saw that of him. It's like Schultz Saves America.
5: He just deconstructs
3: the bullshit in 2020. That's really good.
5: I'm going to play another clip here. This is from a different episode.
0: Alex Jones is in Miami, everybody.
7: I better live up to this. I love this show. I'm a big fan. I'm a stalker. You're going to get in trouble now you have me on.
0: That's true. We thought about that. Yeah. What type of trouble will we be in?
7: No, it's just don't misrepresent little things you say. It's what happens to other comics, other pundits. Big corporations want to control everybody's speech. And I've said a lot of things out of context that I probably shouldn't have said. Now I'm more careful. But they never let you live it down. If they always just bring it back and then they exaggerate.
0: Right.
7: They add on to it and it becomes this big BS deal. But I love everybody and I love you guys. And I am actually a fan of the show. I've been watching it for a long time. Watched your stand-up for a long time. And probably the last year or so, you're watching this show quite a bit. So I'm a big fan.
0: Oh, I appreciate you being on. Yeah. I want to get right into it.
7: I love that. I want that.
0: But yeah.
7: A lot of great art out there in the hallway.
2: I thought he pointed to me. That scared me. Right? And I want that one.
0: You can take Mark.
7: I like the look of the plants, too. Usually the plants are half dead in places. These are really doing well.
0: Those are all dead. Yeah. These are fake plants.
7: Well, that's why they're doing well. they've taken the COVID vaccine. Yeah. They're doing well.
5: This one did a really good job, and they talk about it, about sort of the comedic nature to Alex Jones' persona. And he is legit a very funny man when he's not.
9: I love you guys.
5: I also thought that they did a better job than Jamie and Alex. Sorry, not Alex, Joe. Better than Jamie and Joe did for his last appearance with, I think, Tim Dillon, and they were incessantly fact-checking him.
4: Yeah, wasn't he smashed as well?
5: Probably. He gets trashed in this one, too.
3: Oh, yeah, but they let him just go wild, though. And it was when Alex is in his element like that, and he's drunk, he gets very homoerotic. I don't know if you noticed that in that episode. I mean, he was making that little Indian dude sit on his lap, and he's like, why don't you wear a dress for me, a little elf outfit.
4: Oh, AJ, you're the best of the best, man. When you said about him being your spirit animal, I thought, yeah, that's great. Man.
3: Well, I really wish Rob Dew would have put him on speakerphone when he called him.
4: I know.
6: So close to talking to him, dude.
4: Yeah, it's coming. It's coming. You know it's coming.
3: It is, I think.
4: It's going to be really confusing because the soundboard is just what's going to be real, what's not going to be real. Who knows?
5: Well, I'm going to play these next two here back to back, and this is all from the Alex Jones episode. They've had a handful of guests recently, but I'll save that after these last two.
0: I just want to let you know, we're not going to fact check a single thing you say today.
7: Well, I know on the show,
0: go wild, bro.
7: Last time on Joe Rogan,
0: Jamie's on there, he's fact checking everything, and in this show, we're not going to do that. We want you to go crazy.
7: Here's a fact.
0: Give me a fact.
7: Johnson & Johnson fucking vaccine.
2: Yeah.
0: That was a fact. They have a vaccine.
2: That is a
0: Johnson
2: fact.
0: Johnson & Johnson does have a fact.
2: I fact checked it.
0: You started off hot.
7: Uh-huh. It's called a virus vector vaccine.
5: And this is how it went.
22: Did you know that Prince Charles is the main heir of Count Dracula? I know, I agree. That sounds insane. I bet you $1 million.
0: Bring that up, Jamie.
22: I bet Prince Charles, Count Dracula.
0: Okay.
22: Prince Charles is the heir of Count Dracula.
0: Is that right?
22: He moved in 5 years ago to Count Dracula's castle, and he lives with a group of homeless children in it.
0: No, he does not.
22: I swear to God.
0: Prince Charles. Prince Harry's dad.
22: Prince Charles, the heir of the throne of the dragon.
2: Okay.
22: He is a Transylvanian prince.
10: According to this Google search from express.co.uk, Prince Charles has distant kinship to Vlad Tepes, the 15th century Wakalian ruler whom the Irish novelist based his Dracula.
0: Hold on, hold on. Prince Charles, like the one that we all know. Prince Charles.
10: Yeah, he's related to Count Dracula.
0: Now you really got me onto some shit. The worse things that you do, the more interconnected you are with these interdimensional beings.
7: You have to commit these crimes against humanity to prove your cred with them. Yeah.
0: Why do you have to prove your cred in that way?
7: Because they're damn demons.
5: And that clip comes from, I didn't clip that one. That one comes from the end of episode 60 of MoFax. So I'm curious if Mo listens to the whole show or if, because he's played a couple of flagrant clips, I believe, now.
4: It's probably got a guy. He's got a guy. I don't know.
5: But another thing that they did, I honestly, they made really good sense of the Palestine and Israel conflict in Gaza. They went through the history and explained all the who the main players, how they ended up where they were, who set them up, who gave the go-ahead on the land, and just various conflicts over the years, small wars and shit like that. That was last week's episode. It's worth checking out. I didn't clip anything from it, but I appreciated their approach and their angle and kind of representing all sides. So it's worth checking out.
3: They also had a good take on have you seen the recent Tony Hinchcliffe controversy?
5: Mm-mm.
3: Oh, okay. Well, Tony Hinchcliffe is a really good stand-up comic, roast comic. I met him and Brian Redband and smoked with him and stuff, them and Ralphie May in Nashville. And he couldn't have been a nicer guy to me, but he's getting canceled hard. His agents dropped him, and Tim Dillon and Schultz on Flagrant both stuck up for him. But he, I won't play the clip because it's, even for this show, probably a little controversial, but he gets brought up by this Asian comic and says, well, I can't even quote it. But anyway, he basically says, you know, like the what, give it up for this filthy fucking, you know, insert what happens when a piece of your armor falls off. and then he goes on for like 2 minutes doing like a mocking Asian accent. He's like, calls all the audience race traitors, and the audience is laughing. But it ended up getting filmed, and the comic that brought him up, that Tony Hinchcliffe has helped his career, got Tony canceled for it. And it was just a shitty move on the part of that comic. But and the context was left out that the Asian comic that was on stage before him spent his whole set making fun of white people.
4: Yeah.
3: So then Tony gets up and makes fun of him. But anyway, so The reason I bring that up is Tony's a good dude, and Andrew Schultz and Tim Dillon have both been sticking up for him. So props to Andrew Schultz for that also.
4: Yeah, well done them. Someone's got to.
5: Nice.
3: Yep.
4: Someone's got to stick up for these people.
5: And that's Flagrant too. I don't check it out every episode. I don't check out every episode, but when I do, I'm always laughing.
3: Yeah, they do a good show.
5: Two vibrant tits out for Harambe, I'd say.
4: love it.
5: Non-identifying tits. It could be anybody's tits, but two of them.
3: Three bags of popcorn.
5: For my on-stream show, I'm going to play you the moment that I was sold on this motherfucker.
9: Oh, here we go. Yeah.
11: It's get my bathroom over here.
9: You got a bathroom? Yeah. Okay. Yeah, you get in your bathroom. I'll go.
11: All right.
9: Oh, hey, we haven't been in the OBDM bathroom in a while. As you can see, we got the missing poster for Joe over there. I think Joe, I said before the show, we're in OBDM management is in very deep negotiations to get Joe back on the show. We have contract disagreements, but I think management and agents will be able to work that out in the next few weeks to see what we can happen here. But as you can see, the OBDM bathroom hasn't been in use much. It's unclean. We haven't been able to afford a janitorial staff. The economy is so bad here. And quite frankly, the OBDM podcast is not doing as well as it once did. So we had to cut back. You know, this is Biden's America, where, you know, things are just not being clean here. But we're looking to expand the bathroom. We just got to get around to doing it at this point.
11: You going
9: to
11: put a bidet in there?
9: You know what? Yeah. You know what? Good point. The OBDM bathroom, I think in the stall right behind me, that's going to be dedicated for the bay. I think that's what it's going to... What's going on in this bathroom? Do you hear it?
5: So this is our big dumb mouth, OBDM. I know Chris has said many a nice things about this show, but when I saw Midnight Mike step up from his station and walk into the bathroom on the fucking YouTube video, I was like, oh, fuck, I'm sold. I'm fucking watching this every week.
3: Yeah, and I luckily had leftover from when I was on Paul the Book Guy's show. I had a bathroom background image that I was using on Zoom, so I just put myself in the bathroom too, like a toilet behind me, like right when he did that.
5: And Chris is hanging out in the fucking mirror, and they got he's it's a very disgusting bathroom.
3: There's a night pickle on the counter.
5: Yeah, there's a dude sleeping underneath of the sinks. A Bee Gees sticker, oddly enough, some InfoWars stickers, Misfits, Black Flag.
3: There's the missing poster for Joe, who was recently back on the latest episode. But yeah, and it was cool because Spanky was the last. He said Spanky was the last person to be in the bathroom. It's like since Spanky died in that car crash, that was like, it's cool. I got to be the next person in the bathroom. R.I.P. Spanky. What a guy. Check out his music if you haven't.
5: Hell yeah,
3: Spanky.
5: It's all linked on their YouTube. I'm going to skip the second bathroom clip, and I'm going to go straight into one of the callers that called in on that show. This is all from the same episode. It's from when Sir Seat Sitter was on there a week before, and this caller is from Brazil.
9: Caller, go ahead.
8: Hello.
9: Yeah, hello. Who are we talking to?
8: It's Rafael from Brazil.
9: Rafael, what's going on, buddy?
8: Oh, just calling to... thank you, and you and Joe. These last 2 years, I am listening a lot of BDM. It was very good for me, man.
9: Very good. You're in Brazil?
8: Yes, I am in Brazil.
9: Brazil. How do you listen to an American podcast? Don't we talk too fast for you?
8: It's a strange story, man. I have a little accident, and then I start understanding English from nowhere, man.
9: Seriously?
8: Yeah.
3: I've heard reports of similar stories.
9: When did that happen to you?
8: 2019.
9: Wow.
8: My English is not very good because I don't talk with anybody, but I can understand very well.
9: Wow, that's amazing. So what was the accident? What was the accident that allowed this to happen?
8: I was in a truck, and we were here in the roads, and we fell from a cliff, and the truck rolled over a bunch of times. What? And I have an injury in my head, you know? And then when I recovered, I was speaking English, man.
9: Holy moly.
8: So, very strange, man. I can't even explain what this shit is, you know?
9: What did the doctors and your family say?
8: They think it's a kind of a miracle, you know?
9: Yeah.
8: I don't know, man. It's very strange. And then I started to watch a lot of programs in English, and I found OBDM. I listened OBDM 500 to until now 901.
9: Wow. Jesus.
8: Yeah.
9: What are you?
5: Kind of flipped up the end there, but I thought that was a pretty cool caller. Crazy story.
4: Yeah, man.
3: I liked at the end of that when, after that, when Mike's like making the smack or like, you know, hammer noises. It's like, now I speak Chinese. Now I speak Japanese.
4: That's crazy.
3: Really, like, there's so many stories like that. Like, that dude's not alone.
4: Yeah, well, what's going on there? What do you reckon? It's mad.
3: I think it's like proof that, brain, there's like a collective unconsciousness or like a
4: mind.
3: Morphic resonance field where, you know, your brain is a radio antenna and you tweak the antenna and you're getting a different part of the collective conscious or Akashic record, or whatever you want to call it.
4: Output device.
3: Yeah.
4: Like a two-way radio.
3: Mm-hmm.
4: Yeah. I think that as well. Yeah. And I think that you got your two-way radio, and so you got your thoughts from the big dude and then thoughts from everything else. And then you got you and you're in the middle going, which ones are my thoughts and which ones aren't? I don't know. I'm a bit mad. Have a beer on that note.
5: There's quite a few callers on the show. I know some fans enjoy calling in. I've heard Chris on there. I've called in a couple times. Sir Saturday the
4: guy,
5: Night, I think,
4: the guy
5: the
4: said
5: one.
4: That he started listening at 500 episodes, and that now they're at 900. How many? How often is this show? Is it churning them out?
3: Twice a week.
5: They do it
3: live Wednesdays and Saturdays.
4: I'm going to stop by. I'm going to check this out.
5: Yep, it's on YouTube.
4: Yeah. He said he's really good with his soundboard.
5: Yeah,
3: he's very good. He's the best I've seen, probably.
4: Yeah, that's a good category for the awards show, isn't it? Soundboard usage.
3: Best soundboard use. Yeah, he's quick with it. It's one of the only shows, maybe Nick the Rat and OBDM are probably the only two shows I've seen where actually watching it makes it more better. Fun.
4: Yeah.
5: Yeah, and everybody definitely needs to watch just so you can see shit like this.
9: There's a whole new thing going on where people are eating rotten, raw meat to get high. And it's a dangerous trend online.
8: Yeah.
9: It's of all the bizarre, dangerous trends to gain traction on social media, a practice known as eating high meat, might be the all-time grossest and most nauseated. No, I think what I've described, maybe taking a shit or a crap in a bag and letting that ferment for a month or two might be more disgusting. I don't know. Would you rather huff crap or eat raw, rotten meat, Chris?
3: Well, I'll try anything two or three times. I got to go with the rotten raw meat. Well, eat it, but you only have to smell the crap. Yeah, I still got to go with the rotten raw meat.
9: Yeah. Okay. Yeah, I would go with that one too. There's a video here, but it's not doing anything. Okay.
5: Asking the questions that matter over there. OBDM.
3: I about died when we were talking about the guy that, like, sometimes, like, at certain festivals and stuff, there'll be a guy hiding in a porta potty, like, shit covered man, trying to get a peek at a woman's parts while she's sitting on a porta potty, and he'll be just down in the shit.
6: Wow.
3: I was like, no way. I was like, because it's going to be more than likely a dude, because women tend not to use porta potties unless they really have to. he pulled it up, and it was at like a yoga festival. I was like, oh, okay, that makes sense. Like, makes more sense than like a Slayer concert.
6: Oh, no.
3: That guy would be taking a peek. Yoga festival.
6: a yoga festival. That means all them people are going to be vegan.
4: That's kind of a smelly place.
6: Oh, my God.

0: throwback, but when Rob Dew was going about the, was it the meat hooks? Man, that was, I was driving with the takeaway in the van and I was thinking, oh no, I just picked up a bloody kebab. No, you're talking about meat hooks.
1: I watched that video. It's pretty gnarly, man.
0: What on earth is going on with it?
1: I loved how he had that country song he made and hanging around. It's like all these people at this like Thunderdome Mad Max party, like with hanging from meat hooks, doing dances and fire breathing. It's like, oh,
0: yeah. Right. So, who wants to go? What do what? Let's do.
2: So
0: something.
2: I'll go next.
0: Oh, go on then.
2: Boober, you've got my clips. We'll do on stream. GOB1, if you're. If you're ready.
3: The Russians. Oh, those darn Russians. Is there anything in the world that they can't be blamed for?
4: You know, the Russians should be way, way higher on the food chain out of these superpowers in the world. Because
3: honestly, if I wanted to move to a free country, Russia's looking pretty goddamn good these days.
4: Yeah. We're giving them a lot of credit for their tech skills because they changed the elections in the United States. They caused Brexit to happen all because why? That's the question. What is Russia getting out of these things?
2: So brought Grumpy Old Benz for the on stream.
5: Mm. I've listened to this once or twice.
2: Yep. And it's one of my go-to. I listen to it live at work. And occasionally I'll miss one, you know, because work stuff. But it's useful. They have a lot of useful information as well as, the, you know, ranting and raving and wild speculation about things. And I like, because they're both very outspoken people, that they kind of get at each other's throats a lot. And that's super entertaining.
1: yeah. Makes for good radio.
2: Yes, it does. And, you know, and Darren O is, he's like the no agenda stream cheerleader. anything new that starts coming up, he's out there. He's pumping it. He's a hype man at heart.
0: He's got an image of him with pom poms in one of them little cheerleading outfits with the.
5: Go on.
2: Well, I did not have that in my head. And now
0: you got it, right? Pat. Now the hive mind has it as well. There you go. Internet.
5: I have it and I'm keeping it.
0: I'll get Randy McRounster to knock up a Photoshop. That'd be good fun.
2: Yeah, you can find. He's got a YouTube channel, so you can go find images of him and do a face swap or something.
0: Oh, we've got calendars. We've got loads of images of him. Don't you worry about that. Hey, a no agenda calendar. That's a good idea, guys.
2: I thought about a no agenda stream calendar.
0: Yeah, that'd be cool.
2: Me in a bikini, you know.
0: Me in a mankini, not a bikini.
2: Oh no!
0: You know, one of those Borat things, you know, that goes from the crotch to the shoulders.
2: I got to cover the nips, though.
5: It's going to be hot, hot, hot.
0: Why you got to cover them nips?
2: You got to cover the nips. It's called modesty.
0: We'll do it in the action shot. We'll do it in pose.
2: Right.
0: Yeah, we'll get
2: so, it. So, Grumpy Old Benz is, you get a few little small nuggets of information out of it, but listening to it, they try and stay on tech stories, yeah. But they always end up veering into the politics of it. But yeah, you can play clip two if you want to go ahead and roll it into 3-2. They're all pretty short.
3: No. And I don't know if anybody remembers this, but back in 2008 when they were first introducing the App Store for the I think it was the iPhone 2, but it was early on. And Steve Jobs went up on stage and said, don't worry about the App Store is not going to be our profit margin. We're not even making that much money on it. The 30% is just the cost of keeping the servers running. But we are a hardware company and we still make all of our money on hardware. That was 2008, and that was Steve Jobs projecting his reality distortion. Did anybody believe that? Oh, sure. Lots of people did.
4: For a while. I have just gotten to default to request the audio captcha, which is way easier. I mean, one, I have crappy eyes, but even if you don't have crappy vision, this is a much easier concept to deal with because it's usually like two or three words and it's usually fairly easy to understand. And you type that in and you're on your way. So that is that's a plus. Oh,
3: and the other thing that guarantees you're going to go through and into the endless clicking hell is if you run a browser where you dump cookies periodically.
4: Oh, yeah.
3: Because that's the other thing that they really want is they will scour your hard drive for every website you have ever clicked on. And if you've got cookies for it, hey, it's like, you know, they've got a budget. This is how much private data we have to suck up from the person. And if you're just broadcasting enough,

0: to everybody, you get to go right through.
1: So, you know, the first one was the Apple thing. It's just, it's cool because Ryan Bemrose, Sir Bemrose, has a history, and he worked with Microsoft, or worked for Microsoft. So he's got kind of inside baseball knowledge of some of the stuff that went on. And he's always kept up with all the tech news. So you get a good history of things. And then the second clip is just a good tip for the CAPTCHA stuff. The audio CAPTCHAs, I tested it out after Darren mentioned it. And it is, it's much easier than reading the random letters and numbers sometimes.
2: Or picking out the bicycles or.
1: Oh my God. It's like, click everything that has a traffic light. And then there's one of the squares has like one pixel of traffic light. And you're like, do I click that or not? Is that part of it? And you don't know. And then you get it wrong. And then you have to start over. Or it just denies you entry to the website.
3: I mean, I look at the CAPTCHA thing as sort of one of the first volleys of sort of warfare from the robots to the humans. Because it's just such a barrier. And it's just so annoying. And it's... it doesn't do anything but take up time that's unnecessary. And it's only because there's blooming CSB has made some bots somewhere and they're doing some nefarious evil thing. Well, I don't know.
1: They've got a joke on Grumpy Old Ben's, the ones that are like, please pick out the stop signs or the crosswalks or whatever. And they're like, please be quick about it. There's a automated vehicle that needs this information right now.
2: That's pretty funny.
3: Yeah.
1: But yeah, and I enjoy Grumpy Old Ben's. And actually, the post show, if you listen to it live Mondays and Fridays, the post show is sometimes better than the actual show. And it's, you know, it goes away. They don't release that anywhere. So
3: they don't hold back.
2: Yeah, I think it's a little more fun to hang out in the troll room with the Ben's than No Agenda. That's just my kind of personal experience because it's not rapid firing message after message.
1: So much in the No Agenda when the show is on. You can't get a word in edgewise, you know?
3: That's a sign of its success, though, isn't it? That's
2: for sure. Yeah. And, you know, the Ben's, it's a little more communal.
3: So you're saying that's a sign of its unsuccess?
2: Actually, it was during a grumpy old Ben's when I reached, or Progo and I ended up connecting, and that led to the creation of Behind the Schemes. And I mean, Darren O was one of the first dudes I reached out to as far as how to upgrade from just the Blue Yeti in Skype as far as audio is concerned.
3: I found my original Snowball when I was cleaning out this room here, and I just found it in a bag, and I thought, my word. I just looked at it, and then I looked at what I've got now, and I thought, how did I get away with that for so long? It's awful.
2: Yeah.
1: Oh, yeah.
2: So he's
3: Darren O is very approachable, though. He's a sweetie. When I first got all my, because I went on Podfather gear and just copy and pasted and bought all that stuff, and I still don't know what I'm doing with it. But he very kindly helped me set everything up, and I think it sounds all right, apart from the foxes and the sirens outside of southeast northwest Kent.
2: Yeah, but something's changed. He sounds a little different now, man.
3: I wonder what might have happened.
1: So I wonder. When I was clipping Grumpy Old Ben's, I was very tempted to go through and clip out every single time Sir Bemrose was like, or anything, because he does it so many times per episode.
3: Yeah, that's the ASMR track to bring to the missus on a Saturday date night, right?
2: Sorry, I just...
3: He caught up with you. And again, it is 10 to 4 for me over here, so I'm a little bit more on point.
2: Fuck. Okay. Back on track now.
3: Let's do this. What we got? Something else? Something to listen to?
2: Meatus, you still there?
3: He's there, all right. Is he there?
2: Chris?
3: What happened? Is it just me and you?
2: I think so. What happened there?
3: Oh, no.
2: Put a marker in there. We've
3: been attacked. I didn't even say CCP in this episode. What's going on?
2: Yeah.
1: Okay, I'm back. Oh, had a package delivered, and the dog would not stop barking until I opened the door. So.
3: Oh.
1: Sorry.
2: It's all good.
3: Okay, we've got one accounted for now. Where's the other?
2: He had to go Pemrose real quick, so he'll be right back.
1: Okay, well, I've got my off-stream show. If you want to, it is a show called Mysterious Universe.
2: Hey, I thought so.
4: Just a crazy story, right? Insane, crazy story of these little people fighting birds, riding on the back of goats, and cranes following them all around the world like Terminators, trying to hunt them down and kill them.
5: Well, surely there would be some type of fossil record, wouldn't there? Would there be, or even, you know, anthropological records?
4: Well, in 2003, as we know, archaeologists discovered a nearly complete skeleton of a tiny woman who lived around 17,000 years ago on the Indonesian island of Flores.
5: Oh, yes.
4: The Hobbits.
5: Yes.
2: Very cool. Hobbits.
1: Yeah, this is one of the first podcasts I ever listened to. It got recommended to me by the owner of my local comic shop. And he's actually got his own podcast now, too. But the...
3: Who ain't, let's face it.
1: Right. I hope to get all set.
3: Everybody's got a show. Have you noticed everyone's got a show now? Yeah.
1: I've got two. But yeah, they talk about all the different weird stuff that goes on in the world. And more recently they've been buying books and going through the books about a particular subject. Like this one is about pygmies fighting giant cranes and storks.
3: Yeah.
1: And,
3: is that mechanical cranes, or are we talking about bird cranes?
1: I'm talking about the birds. Apparently,
3: in my head, I thought the other thing as well.
1: A lot of ancient cultures had mythology about the little people fighting the birds. And it's in a lot of ancient art, and somebody has collected all this information and put it into a book, and they're going through the book and talking about it. So... Wow. And linking it to other subjects that they've heard about, because they've been doing the show for like 7,000 years, and they've talked about any possible thing you can think about. So
3: it's still in there in the memory hole.
2: And I think I forget the gentleman's name, but he was featured on Grimerica Outlawed not too long ago.
1: Benjamin Grundy.
2: Yeah,
1: they're very Dimension A guys, but they don't ever leak that into Mysterious Universe.
3: Okay.
1: They don't really ever get into any kind of political anything. They just talk about the ghosts or the time slips or the...
3: So you just get the sort of the feel that their dementia is.
1: Well, if you follow them on Twitter, they're very dementia.
3: Yeah, they're verified.
6: I always get confused which one's A and which one's B. Is A the no agenda thinking, or is A the M5M thinking?
3: No,
1: A is no agenda.
3: Oh, is it?
6: Okay.
3: Oh, whoops.
6: So yeah, I always get the A and B, which one's which. My wife listened to Mysterious Universe for a long time back in the day. I don't know if she still does, but yeah, she turned me onto that show. It's good.
1: And you know, they'll have a couple of duds.
3: Aussies, aren't they? They put another shrimp on that Barbie, don't they? They do that.
1: That they do.
3: That's cool.
1: It's pretty cool. They moved out to the country recently, a guy out of the city, and they have a guy there that makes sound studios out of storage boxes, like the shipping containers.
3: Yeah.
1: And they got one of those. It's pretty neat. I saw pictures of it.
2: Old Connex.
3: You can do it.
1: But yeah, clip two, they talk more about the hobbits and the birds.
2: Nice.
4: He wrote, the fossil remains of what may have been a hobbit-like species of human were discovered in 2003. Of course, that's the Floresiensis, the hobbits. But in that cave where they found them, scientists also unearthed a large number of bird fossils, including 20,000 to 50,000-year-old wing and leg bones from what appeared to have been a stork 6 feet tall.
3: Yikes.
2: Jesus. I'd probably be a little freaked out. I'm over 6 feet tall.
3: This is great, isn't it? This is Days of Noah stuff, man.
1: This episode is fantastic. They tell this story of these little pygmies riding on the backs of goats with spears fighting these cranes, and the cranes are just ripping them apart and murdering just swaths of these little...
3: We need to get hold of a manga comic director or writer now, this very second. Where's Cool Acid? This is his job.
6: I think he's out somewhere applying a burn lotion to his junk.
1: But their sound quality is fantastic. They have little music in between segments that's always really good. They do ads occasionally, but they have a MU Plus where you pay $9 a month and you get like twice the content or three times the content and access to the back catalog and all that. So
3: okay, paywall.
1: Yeah, kind of. Yeah, paywall for some of their content.
3: That's fine. They do them. We do us. That's how it goes.
6: Speaking of ads, can I bitch about something real quick?
1: No.
6: Okay. I'm going to do it anyway. No, so a friend of mine he's like, you do a podcast. What's the name of your podcast? And I told him, he looked it up and he was listening, and he was like, he's like, sent me the link. Is this the right one? It was on something like Player FM, or it wasn't Stitcher. It was something along those lines though. And he sent it to me, and I clicked it, and right up front is two ads at the beginning of an episode of my show. And I'm like, I've never made a penny off my show, and I don't want ads in front of it. And apparently a lot of these,
3: what was the product?
6: Podcatchers. It was like a McDonald's ad, and then like a dish detergent ad. And I was like, I was so pissed. I was
3: what
6: like,
3: does that suggest about your
6: listenership? I haven't even set up a donation page for my show, and they're fucking putting ads in front of it on some of these on any show in front of these podcatchers. So
1: yeah, it's a lawyer. It's
6: fucking bullshit.
1: Yeah, you need to get your show off that platform. I've told our listeners on Fun Fact Friday, if they ever hear an ad before our show, or sometimes they'll just cut right in the middle and play one. I was like, I want to know, because I don't want to be on that platform, because they're making money off of our content.
3: Oh, I've got a great idea.
1: And they just scraped our content off of the either the Apple Store or wherever they're getting their podcast feed list. So I don't like that. I don't like that at all.
3: We should form the FPC, the PFC, the Podcast Freedom Corporation or something, or Podcast Underground, or whatever. And we should get together and just stop these people from doing this, because it's terrible. I'll fly the flag. Who wants to fly the flag? I'll go next to the guy flying the flag in case he gets taken out first.
2: I want to be the regimental drummer.
3: I'll do.
6: It's just super annoying. Like, it made me really unhappy, you know.
3: Because your content's good.
7: I'm not happy about this.
3: No, nor should you be. Your content's good, and they're making money off of how good your content is, and it's not. And that's not right.
1: If you signed up for that, like we did YouTube for a while, and you know that's going to happen with YouTube. That's part of when you sign up. But I didn't sign up for Player FM. They scraped my content off of a service.
6: Neither did I.
3: All right.
6: And there's a couple of them. I looked into it after my friend sent me that. It might not have been Player FM, but it was one of those types of things. And I looked around, and there was three or four different ones I found, those podcatchers that were putting ads at the front of my episodes. And I was like, fuck this.
3: Couldn't you get them for
6: send them a cease and desist? I don't know.
3: Yeah, like a misrepresentation thing. Because that's for me, if I had a show, when I do have a show, and I will at some point, but anyway, besides the point, if someone did that to me, that'd be libelous. I'd be like, that is so disgusting, because I'm that vehement against advertising, unless it's for my own brand, which is a totally different thing. But anyway, that's terrible. Let's make these people stop. Where are these people? Let's find them.
2: I've heard on the internet these guys are a bunch of little fuckheads.
1: so
6: you broke Brodo though.
3: Media Matters. Let's go to them. They'll do it, won't they? Media Matters. That's their job, isn't it?
1: Right, that's their job. I need to clear the air about something. On a previous episode of this podcast, it was insinuated that Fun Fact Friday accepts ads because my 10-year-old daughter misspoke.
3: He then got booted off stream.
1: But she said we normally don't take ads, and what she meant was we never take ads.
3: what she means is you're normal by not taking ads,
1: right? But I'll put this caveat: we will accept an ad. We will play a 1 30-second ad on one episode for $1 million. Anybody out there listening, just letting you know, that's our price.
6: Look, and then luckily, Bimrose didn't pick up on it when MoFax and I started shilling for InfoWars products on the episode we did.
7: Pills.
3: There is an issue, though, I've sort of thought about a couple of times, when people on No Agenda give them their money and stuff, and then they'll say, oh, we're going to write this off as a thing that's... Because that is kind of advertising, isn't it? So really, in all honesty, any donation is advertising of one's ego or whatever. That's how you get around it, wouldn't you? Because send you a donation and say, oh, I've got beer and I like to sell it. You know, there's my website. That's kind of advertising now.
1: It kind of is. It's kind of also just a plug.
3: Yeah, I guess.
1: And you can look at it like, I know some people look at it as I'm paying $200 for an advertisement on this podcast, and they're going to read my note and they're going to,
3: yeah,
1: you know, whatever. But John and Adam will just, if they don't want to read the note, they're not going to the note. They don't, they're not obligated to do anything.
3: Well, this is the, maybe it comes down to transparency then, like everything else in this world. If you can be transparent about what you're doing, then there's some honesty in it. And if you can't, then there's obviously some dishonesty in it.
1: Right. And I feel like if the email to John Adam says, hey, you know, do you mind if I plug my beer company or my nut company or whatever?
3: My nut company.
1: Well, there's the fisting nuts, you know.
3: Coffee.
1: Yeah. Companies coffee? Selling stuff.
3: I had to
6: the
3: explain.
6: The latest episode had the no agenda coffee.
3: That's fun. Yeah. I was going to try some the other day, but I figured it's all the way over the other side of the realm, globe, world.
6: Whatever. I need to meet up with those guys. They're in Tennessee somewhere, so.
3: I love the names. They were really good, and the ingredients. I think that was really top draw.
2: I think as far as the plugs are concerned, there's ways they can be done tastefully and impactfully. I mean, look how well the CBD dude does.
3: Yeah.
2: I'm liking on the
3: blossoms.org, mm-hmm. Yeah. Everybody.
6: And I think the main difference is if you could call them ads if you want, but it's clear that everybody doing that are actual genuine fans of No Agenda.
3: Yeah.
6: And so that's the real difference, is it's people that love the show, so, and it's value for value.
3: And if you have to take it the other road, as on the last episode of this, we explained, you just do what Tim Dillon does and just, you know, come right out of it. We love the CIA. So do we.
6: The Tim Dillon Show is proud to be sponsored by the Bill and Melinda Gates Foundation. Yeah.
1: The fact that they'll reject something makes it less advertising. Like, I think Sir Saturday Night sent in an audio clip, and they just were like, no, we're not playing that.
6: That guy has a real knack for pissing people off. I don't. He's a wizard at it.
1: Isn't he? Yeah, he's real good at that.
3: About his face. It's his face.
6: Yeah, he's banned from OBDM. You know, on one OBDM episode, it's come up a couple times where some, like, a fan of OBDM will plug OBDM and give out a jingle bingle and shout out OBDM, and Dvorak has opted at least two or three times to not read the URL for OBDM on the show. Even though OBDM's on the No Agenda stream, I guess, like, Dvorak considers them competition, I think, is their theory, so he won't read the website for OBDM.
3: Huh. All right, you guys are going to have a little chat, because I need a tinkle, so I'll be however long it takes me to get to the tinkle and back.
6: Oh, yeah, I went to go take a shit. I was like, I snuck away.
3: Didn't even warn us.
6: The coffee, there. I didn't say anything about it. I just snuck off because the coffee was doing its work, got the bowels moving. I was like, I'm going to be sweating, sitting here clenching the whole show if I don't take care of this.
1: I'm going to go blast a Duke.
2: God damn it. There's a lot of
6: we got any more Mysterious Universe clips left?
1: Yeah, but it's the same type stuff. They go into every topic you can think of, and what sucks is I forget to write down episode numbers of things that I intend to go look up and dig deeper into. Like, there was one where there's this cave in northern Russia that is, like, infinitely deep. It just keeps going and keeps going and keeps going. There's all kinds of weird stuff that happens around it, and I was going to go dig into it more, and I lost the episode number, and God, it was years ago, and I'm never going to find the name of that cave ever again. But they dig into every paranormal or even slightly off thing that that you can think of, and they're very entertaining when they do it. They've got a real good rapport back and forth.
6: Man, did you guys hear Dean Reiner's episode? He interviewed this guy that lives in Spain about Titans.
1: Oh yeah, yeah, yeah.
6: Ancient. He was talking about this elephant and like these heart, like calcified hearts he finds, but mainly like this. I went and looked at the pictures, and it's crazy how these giant elephants are like mountains, and he broke down like where exactly all these different these caverns line up to the exact anatomy of the elephant and stuff. Mm-hmm. I thought that was fascinating.
1: So I started digging into that, and he was talking about a heart, how the structure of the heart is like, you can actually unroll a mammal heart, and it's like a tube, right?
6: Yeah,
1: that's the anatomy of it and everything. Mm-hmm. And the way that it's wrapped up, the toroidal field that it produces and whatnot, looks exactly like the drawing from that time travel document that I found from the CIA of a map of what the universe and space-time looks like. And it's kind of a as above, so below sort of thing. It was interesting. I like when things line up like that.
3: It all lines up. Everything. It all connects to each other. It all lines up, the whole thing. There's no such thing as a coincidence. That's what I believe.
6: Agreed.
2: Shit. One of the smaller coincidences that I notice is both OBDM and Mysterious Universe are fairly old shows. I thought that was kind of neat for today.
3: When did they start?
2: Well, allegedly OBDM had been going longer than No Agenda, but I want to say Mysterious...
6: I think like a year before No Agenda.
3: Really?
6: Yeah.
2: So that puts it, what, 14, 15 years? And I think...
6: 2006, I think, is when he started it, but then he took like a year off because of health problems.
3: Huh.
2: See. Do you remember, Midas, how old is Mysterious Universe?
1: Jesus.
3: As old as Jesus, wow.
1: As old as Jesus. Wow.
3: Old.
1: I do not know. I know that they're in like season 22 or something, but that doesn't mean 22 years because they just arbitrarily pick, oh, well, let's start a new season.
3: Is there defined parameters for what a season is?
1: Nope.
3: Because I've never been told if there is.
1: There's not.
3: It's whatever you make them up to be, basically. It could be a year, it could be 100, it could be, 10, you know.
1: Right. I can look it up real quick if y'all want to check.
6: I just leave the season field blank on my RSS feed. I don't know. I never mess with the seasons.
3: You should work down. Start with 777 and work it down from there.
2: My plan is to kick it over to season 2 once we hit 200.
6: 200 episodes?
2: Yeah.
3: Any reasons or just
2: a plan? Just because. Yeah. It's going to, once we hit episode 99, it's going to go to season 200 or 01, I think, or 00.
3: Yeah.
2: Just something weird. Season 2, even though it would be only the first 100. Don't worry, I'm not going to math about it that hard.
3: Yeah, we're losing listeners by the count here. All switching.
6: I think we learned on that John Oliver episode that math is not our forte.
2: Yeah, it's fine.
1: Oh God, I was laughing so hard at you guys.
2: Podcaster.
8: Listen to what Joe Rogan tells you. He's a fucking moron.
3: I tried to watch Community the other day because the missus hadn't seen it, so I thought I'd put it on, see if she liked it. And he came on, and I thought, oh no,
6: that show's okay. That show's okay, but Arrested Development, it wishes it was Arrested Development.
3: Well, Dan Harmon went on to do Rick and Morty, didn't he? So I'd imagine that the relationship with between Dan Harmon and John Oliver was somewhat fractious at times.
6: Yeah, John Oliver, I think, was a guest on Rick and Morty on one episode.
3: Sort of disappointing.
6: Can't remember which episode that was.
3: All right, we're getting off track. Let's rein this back thing.
6: Reel it back in, boys.
3: Whose job is that? Someone's.
2: Midas, do you want to play the last clip that you got?
1: Nah, it's fine. It's just more of the same pygmy hobbit talk.
2: Gotcha.
6: I want to hear it.
1: Oh, hit it.
3: Yeah, I love a bit of pygmy hobbits.
2: Here we go.
4: So that is all I got out of Gods with Amnesia by Robert Sepper. Subterranean worlds of inner earth. It's a story about ancient pygmies fighting off cranes.
5: And don't forget riding goats.
4: And riding goats and losing horribly. Somehow seems to be based on fact. Now, let's take a break here. When we come back, I'm going to follow this idea of these ancient legends being based in some kind of tangible truth. I'm going to look at the work from Freddie Silver on The Missing Lands, Uncovering Earth's Pre-Flood Civilization, where he starts talking about the builder gods of the Pacific, some antediluvian worldwide culture that seemed to spread its technical skill all around the world, and how they ended up in New Zealand in the end. That's coming up after this on Mysterious Universe. Stay with us.
3: Oh,
1: yeah. So they go all over the place. Even on the same episode, they'll go two completely different topics. You never know what you're going to get.
3: It's a mixed bag of hammers for your ears.
6: Love it.
3: Yeah, I like it. I like that. Like anything like that. And I think the takeaway from it is, and kind of what we're trying to say in a roundabout way on this show is that we've got podcasts over here that are doing all this crazy stuff, talking about left, right, up, down, everything there is. And then you've got boring, old, legacy media products that are just so dead and just filled with hate and venom and all horrible stuff. And it's only natural that millions of people are having a look over what we're doing and going, you know what, that sounds pretty good over there. I should have a look at that.
1: Well, there's a
6: speak action. For yourself. I think Hillary Clinton does a great podcast.
3: I'd need to get into that. I really do. Remember when she started it and she put her laptop on a load of books, and one of them was by some geezer that does art about dead children or something, and I just sort of thought to myself, she's like, we think Trump's good, but this woman's on another level. She's trolling like hard. Yeah. We've got to get her on one day, haven't we? Interview her. That'd be good.
1: Yeah, we should get her on. I'll see what I can do. I'll get my booking agent on it.
6: I know sent out an email like early 2020 to try to get her on. I did not get a response back.
3: Did you imagine?
1: Did you
3: what,
1: say?
3: What, if she turned around and went, yeah, go on then. I'll be up for that. Okay. All right. Hillbot.
1: I could just hear it. She's in the middle of talking about some bullshit and you're just busting out the Ryan Bimrose.
3: Very nice. The future is yet unwritten, fellas, and everyone else.
1: What you were talking about, Gwiff, the podcasters, there's a passion behind it. Because I would love podcasting to be my full-time job, but I do it for fun, as a hobby, for the technical challenge of it. And I think a lot of people are like that.
3: Yeah. I mean, I personally, because I have this chat with my old folks all the time, and they're always like, so how much money are you going to earn from this podcast of yours? And I was trying to explain to him that the whole notion of value is just completely and utterly up in the air, and it's changing completely. It's morphing constantly all the time. And what they think of value is not what I think of as value. And they just don't get it. And I think, well, never mind. But there's no, as Spence says, there's the only way to get it is to drive the car, is to get in, do it. And then you know whether you like it or not. And if you don't do it, you're never going to find out.
2: Yeah. There's a conversation I had recently that's, you can only rant and rave about people bitching about wanting to return to the old normal so that they can stand at the water cooler and talk about the latest and hottest shit that they've seen on Netflix. And I mean, you can sit there and just rail on it and like how people are just so stupid that they think that could be any sort of like normal existence. And meanwhile, I'm just thinking to myself, like, wait, I don't really pay attention to that shit anymore because I enjoy content that's made by real people.
3: Yeah. Mm-hmm. And then the irony is that when you talk to someone, that when I say to people about what I'm doing here and everywhere else, they always just go, oh, Russian bots, or like, I can just sort of think, wow, how out of touch. It's just weird. But anyway, we're trying our best, guys. We're leading the line. We're trying our best. And we'll get it done at the end of the day, because that's what it's about.
2: Yeah. It's on the precipice of creating a self-generating network of federated shows. And fuck it.
6: That's what I was saying earlier, too. It's like, it's been getting these shows for that are off the stream is becoming harder, because I really have stopped listening to almost every show that's not on the No Agenda stream now that there's so many different ones on stream to pick from, you know.
1: There's a lot of good shows out there that aren't on the stream.
6: Yeah, I know, but I don't listen to them anymore.
1: Yeah, well, yeah,
6: I barely even listen to Rogan anymore. But
1: there's only so much time in the day, and there's a lot of shows on the stream now. So
3: that's what we're here for. That's why we're ticking your box.
2: And the big one for me is not many of the shows on the No Agenda stream sound like they're just straight Zoom calls.
1: That's true. Or, hey, we're really funny. We have some pretty funny conversations after we've had a few beers. So let's put a microphone between us in my basement that has a water heater going off all the time and make a podcast.
3: What gets me is even pros, like proper professionals, like the other, well, actually, if is it my turn to take the stick? Because that's just plowing into because my clips kind of do this as well.
2: Yeah, let's do it.
6: Yeah, you're up all to right. bat.
3: Let's go to the off ones, because they're ancient from the very first show. We did 1-1, I'll be on. Actually, I'm circling back round to Fatherhood, so it's a good little bracket here.
2: Wait a second.
3: Bookends and all that.
2: I see 1-1-1. Sorry, words are hard.
3: So it should be off 1-1, RB on Fatherhood. This is from the old ones back in the I didn't send you today. Sorry,
2: I see.
3: Should have clarified that. Because I've been holding on to these for ages and I want to play them because they're actually really sweet and really nice and everyone will enjoy them.
2: Yes.
3: I've got other stuff as well, but, you know, not prepared as usual. I could just feel the dead air with me supping from this lovely, and no advertisement here, but Tunbridge Brewery, Tea Tau, Ihu New Zealand Pale at 4.5%. It's really nice.
2: The beer. Off ones, right?
3: Yeah, off. It should say off 1-1 RB on Fatherhood.
2: Here we go.
9: What's been the most difficult part of having kids for you?
10: I don't know if anything about it has been jarringly difficult. It's been such a total transformation from not only a life, you know, like I had a life where I'm a performer and like sort of celebrity has been a component in my life. And so both being a performer and being a celebrity can both, I suppose, amplify aspects of self-centeredness in a way that can, in retrospect, be rather rootless. And having children in a way that I'm present for has been very, very grounding. So it's very difficult to break it down because it's such a holistic change. It's very difficult to break it down into components. And because it is overall so glorious and sort of wonderful and profound, it's difficult to frame it as being in any way negative. But it has been wholly, wholly transformative in a way that's beneficial in incredibly important part of maturation. And like had this happened to me in my 20s, I don't think I would have been able to have rooted myself.
3: Yeah, it's because he was a bloody lunatic when he was in his 20s, dressing up as Osama bin Laden and going on MTV, taking heroin, jumping on ambulances and stuff.
6: But I got to give Russell Brand some serious props because lately on Twitter he's been posting videos about exposing the Great Reset and the Davos Group and Build Back Better.
3: Yeah. I mean, I've been into Russell for years and years, since I was about 16, 17. Everyone calls me Russell Brand Light around these parts. But you might get that now that I've played his bloody voice on this show. But anyway, that's my shtick up. That's my gig over now. He's the real king of Kent. What can I do? Anyway, Russell's cool. But also, one, he's like some sort of multi-millionaire, but he's calling in on his fucking Apple earpod things to a podcast. And you're thinking, but anyway.
1: Even a Blue Yeti would be better.
3: Yeah, exactly. Yeah, I'll send him it. It's his PO box. Got one digging about. So this is Michaela Peterson's podcast, Jordan Peterson's daughter.
1: Mm-hmm.
3: And someone recommended that I listen to it. So I listened to it and it's actually quite good. But that was Russell's take on parenthood. And I think his point on maturation is a good one. When you do become a parent, there's an aspect of maturation that just sort of happens whether you like it or not. And Russell's sort of a big kid. And he's always been a big kid. And it's only through parenthood that he's been able to shed those kid things and just be a bit of a man about stuff. But let's go and listen to the second one, because this is actually Jordan Peterson on parenthood, and he makes an equally excellent point.
11: Kids get a bad rap and people think of them as an impediment to freedom. And it's such a foolish way of thinking because it's so remarkable to have children and you have the opportunity of having the best relationship with anyone you've ever had in your life when you have children. Also, someone is finally more important than you. You know, I mean, hopefully when you get married or you fall in love with someone, they're as important as you or perhaps even more so. But when you have children, it's definitively the case that now someone is more important than you. And that's such a relief. And it is a crucial part of maturation to have that happen.
3: Yeah, I think I cut him off there. But yeah, he's right, isn't he? Old JB and RB, all the Bs, they're all right. They're all right about that. Mm-hmm. But he's obviously, we all know a bit about Jordan Peterson and that, and he's a good guy. Didn't I say P? Yeah, I said JB, didn't I? But he's not, it's JP. Anyway, but it's a good thing when you think about how, because both of them had kids at a totally different time, and everyone has kids at a different time. But as soon as you have them, there is that, if you're a good parent, there's that point where you go, oh no, my life's not about me no more. And a lot of people say, well, I can't go out and have a drink and I can't be as much of a fun-loving person as I was before. But the fun sort of changes and it should become part of what you are. And that's more fun almost to have a relationship like that with someone mm-hmm. that you create and you make. And also just to link that round to this here, but Midas, what you do on Fun Fact Friday with your daughter is brilliant and it's an inspiration to me personally. I look at my little five-year-old girl and she sees the microphone in the house and she wants to go and chat to it and stuff. And it's nice. It's this how we're all going to get on and do this thing for a long, long time.
1: Yeah, we started it just for fun, you know, and I wanted to teach her audio production and video production and computer stuff and HTML and wanted to teach her all that stuff. And if she actually saw
3: it. Do you think she's learning it? Do you think it's sinking in through experience?
1: Oh, yeah. She could. There's places where people were paying money to have their podcasts edited to get rid of the ums, the ahs, the pauses, clean up the background noise. She can do all that. She could make money right now.
3: That's a side hustle here. This is news to me.
1: Yeah, she could make money right now doing that. Yeah. So
3: is it like Fiverr.com, but sort of seedier?
1: Where I've seen it, there's a couple of Reddit subreddits, which I don't freaking go on Reddit anymore. Except for the build a PC sales, because sometimes they'll have hard drives real cheap. But
3: oh really? Okay.
1: Yeah, build a PC sales is pretty much the only subreddit I still visit. People
3: got hard
1: post.
3: Drives coming out my ear always, but GPUs, that's what I'm looking for.
1: Well, I mean, you know, if you're looking for a new keyboard, if you're looking for whatever. But yeah, people are like, hey, you know, I'll pay $15 to edit my podcast. And all they want is the background noise removed, some ums and ahs removed, and the silence is removed. I'm like, that's like 3 minutes worth of work in audition.
3: Wow. So, good hustle.
1: Yeah. And
3: we could have a whole army of podcast children doing this, guys. Come on now. Put your finger out animation.
1: I could subcontract. I could take the job and then subcontract it out to Leela.
3: That's what I'm saying. This is what the Victorians did, and this is why they were so successful. They managed to go around, circumvent the realm, globe, whatever it's called.
2: I love it.
6: How do you remove ums and ahs in 3 minutes?
3: You're very quick.
1: If you that get seems the right
6: tricky,
1: there's techniques you can use. Yeah, you can get the waveform,
3: right? Yeah,
1: and
6: you get the sound profile of the and it removes all the similar
3: copy and paste. Yeah.
1: See, the problem with doing it automatically though is if I have a word like thump, it'll
6: umpire
1: into thump. You know,
3: see, I've got no problems with ums or ahs. It's likes and you knows. Those are my two things that I.
6: No, I can't keep the like habit, man. Every time I think I've gotten rid of the likes from my vocabulary, I'll just go on a like brigade.
3: Get a thing like a frame and put it behind the computer and have it say like, and then put a big no sign in front of it, and then do the same for you know. And subconsciously, surely, your brain would go, don't do that. That's a dick move.
6: That or a dog collar that shocks me every time I say like.
3: Well, attached to an algo. Give me them keys. We'll have a good day.
1: Well, having a co-host is awesome because you can call each other out on it. Me and Leela call each other out on crap all the time.
3: This is why the No Agenda show works so well, because they're both so good at doing that sort of thing.
1: Mm-hmm. Stay on top of each other.
2: It's the you knows that I know. That I've seen and heard everywhere, and I'm super bad at it.
3: Yeah, no, I know what you mean.
2: What my psychiatrist professor in college would say, take a rubber band, put it on your wrist. Every time you say the offending word, you just slap that sucker.
3: Ping it.
2: Yep.
3: That's how I learned to lucid dream, similar sort of thing, rubber band on the wrist. Set a digital watch up and set it up for alarms like 4 or 5 times a day, and every single time the alarm goes off, you ping yourself 3 times and say a certain thing. Then when you start dreaming, the alarm goes off and you go ping yourself, but you don't get no pain. And that's how you know that you're sort of conscious whilst you're dreaming. And then you can go and dream up of Carmen Electra or whatever you want. I don't know.
2: Oh, whoever shit.
3: Floats your boat. Yeah. Become the architect of the Matrix. Spinning it live on the Misinformed and Asian show.
1: Popping back to here's a little tip when popping back to the ums and ahs when editing, leave some in. Like if it's in the middle of like a whole long thing like that, it's not terrible. But when there's a pause and there's a big long you can very easily see that on the waveform.
3: So if you're filling the time, isn't it? Mm-hmm. My rule of thumb is that I sort of allow myself to say you know, once a statement, and then I stop speaking and let someone else pick it up.
6: Just change all the you knows to you know what I'm saying?
2: No, I'm saying.
3: That morphs into noms. And I remember being a 14-year-old.
6: Yes, I know what you are saying.
3: Going, noms. Noms. Noms. And then that just went, that morphed itself into you get me, which just went, you get me.
2: Are you picking up what I am putting down?
3: It is on the table. Would you like it?
1: Best way is to just not say the damn word to begin with and then just do it live.
3: Yeah, it's not even a word though, it's just a social trope. It's a spell, really. It's something like on the media, they'll use something that the No Agenda show, I don't think I've ever heard them pick up on, but when the media say so-called, I noticed it when they started saying so-called ISIS, so-called Al-Qaeda, so-called this. And I always thought, oh, so-called is now a message. It's like a parenthesis for a certain group of people. So whatever follows so-called is the subject matter for the message of why the story is there in the first place. And I just thought that was quite interesting. Although it's often a totally
12: Well, that's not tangent. Very interesting.
3: Ah! There he is. Past self meets future self equals present self. All right, we got very deep there. Let's pull us back out with a bit of JB Kicker, I suppose. These are old clips, so I haven't actually heard them for a while. So
6: now these are all from the Michaela Peterson podcast.
3: These are all from Michaela Peterson's podcast. Can't remember what episode it was. I think it was
6: by the way, she's a hottie.
3: She is all right, isn't she? And she's got good gear. She makes sure everyone uses, apart from Russell Brand on his fucking video call. She uses some good gear, I think.
2: Here's 1-3.
11: Yeah, I don't believe that people, I'll get pilloried for this, or maybe you will, because it's your podcast.
9: I can take the blame. I can handle it.
11: I don't think it's possible to grow up without having children.
9: Oh.
11: It's unlikely.
10: He's still got it.
11: What's that?
10: I said he's still got it. He can still drop a bon mot that's going to stir people up.
11: Yeah, well, it's hard to grow up until someone's more important than you. So. Why would you? Why wouldn't you continue being sybaritic and living at least to some degree for pleasure?
3: 100%.
2: Damn.
3: Why would you? This is because there was a lady that ran for prime minister over here, and she was up against another lady in the same party that was running for prime minister. This was back after what was that awful woman that had us for a while with the grey, ashen, short hair?
2: Margaret Thatcher?
3: No, recently dealt with the Brexit thing. She wasn't even voted in. She was a terrible person. It's not even perfect.
6: Oh, she was the one that cried. Susan
3: cried for a bit.
6: No, I'm just kidding. What was it?
3: I wish.
6: It was, I can't think of her
3: name. Ashen-faced, her. I know loads about her husband because he heads up some sort of arms dealership thing. And it was when we sold loads of missiles to Saudi Arabia. And they
6: Tony Blair.
3: Used it for Tony. Oh, Tony. Tony, and the love song of Tony and Bush. That's the sequel to the J.E. Stein and... Just saying,
6: Theresa May. Musical. Theresa May.
3: Theresa May, that's the one, yeah.
6: Yeah.
3: Awful person, terrible human being. I don't even know why we're talking about her. But she's edibles must be kicking in, boys, not gonna lie. It is kind of what Jordan Peterson is saying there, and he is right. Oh, that was it. Yeah, this woman, she said to the other one, you can't lead a country unless you've had kids. And so the other one was like, well, that's an affront to everyone who can't have children and isn't a mother and all that. I think it's right. I think that you shouldn't be leading a country if you don't have children. Because it's kind of similar, I'd imagine, running a country and having kids. But it's not right.
1: This is like the dad episode.
3: Yeah, isn't it? Yeah. We got you on specially for it because we thought you were a dad.
1: I might be.
6: We didn't coordinate the dad talk, though. And it's fortuitous that Spencer's today, I guess, supposedly got a third one popping out. Spencer and Lori.
3: I'm not one to point out the machinations of the great divine, but this smells like a creationism event to me.
1: So, there you
3: go.
1: Go ahead.
3: No, I was just going to move on with clips, but say what you got to say first.
1: I was just going to say that when you have to make a tough decision as a parent, sometimes you really do have to go with the lesser of two evils. And sometimes there is not a win situation. You know, you're going to either hurt your kids' feelings or, you know, and protect them, or you're going to let them go into a bad situation, which you just can't do. So there's not really a way to make everybody happy all the time.
3: But there's an obvious decision there to make.
1: Correct.
3: Which is obviously you just got to make them unhappy. And it's like my 1-year-old, he had a pen and he starts drawing on the wall. So I went and took the pen off of him and he starts screaming. So he's now unhappy. I'm sort of happier because I'm not going to get moaned at for some letting a toddler draw on the wall.
1: Leo wants to get on some of these, some more of the social type stuff online. And I'm like, no.
3: Yeah, no. How do you get to that? Do you monitor that? Because you're quite a technical guy, are you on top of it? Because when I get to there, hopefully I'll get my pie hole set up with little profiles and I'll let them see what I want them to see because there's so much to see, isn't there?
1: Yeah, and it's tough because even with Safe Search and, you know, all of the tools that are out there, it's real easy for them to click on a Discord channel and it'd be a not safe for work one, you know?
3: Yeah, some nutter piping off, going off on one about elites eating babies made out of cakes or vice versa.
1: Right. Yeah, I'm I pretty much stay on top of it. Her computer's right next to mine. So that's I'm constantly glancing over.
3: Top tip. Write that down, dads in future and dads now. Put kids' computer next to yours.
1: Yes. She does not get her computer in her room. The only time she can have her computer in her room, she's got a laptop, and she can only use it away from us when she is in class doing her Zoom calls for class. So,
3: okay.
1: Which is only one day a week now. They're in school 4 days a week, which she's almost done. So,
3: do you think she's a good girl and she abides by that? What'd you say?
1: She does. She calls us out on cuss words, which I know cuss words is the least of what you worry about. But
3: That should be the cornerstone about what you worry about. If we lose the curse words, we lose curses. And if we lose curses, we lose the New World Order.
1: Right.
3: Because they're a curse, let's face it.
1: But anytime, like there's an old Mr. Bean episode, and I'm like, oh, she can watch Mr. Bean. That's perfectly safe to, because everything I've ever seen from Mr. Bean was just goofy, innocent, fun. But on this particular episode, he lost all of his clothing through a series of unfortunate events.
3: Yeah, I remember that one, yeah.
1: And he's crawling around, and it shows his butt. And, like, as soon as his butt came on screen, she just turned away.
3: Oh.
1: She turned away
6: from that's not like, that's not the kind of ass you want to see.
1: Like, no.
3: Not the bean I paid for.
1: Right. But she's like, that's inappropriate.
6: Well, by that metric, so is SpongeBob. Yeah. I mean, how many episodes of SpongeBob do you see SpongeBob and Patrick's ass?
1: Exactly.
3: SpongeBob's just an artist's impression of a sponge under sea. Mr. Bean's ringer is Mr. Bean's ringer.
1: And there's an episode name for you, Mr. Bean's ringer.
2: Yeah. Going on the sea bed. Mr. Bean's
3: ringer. There we go. Take that, CCP. You didn't even get in this episode. Shit, I just did it again. Fuck's
1: sake. It's tough. And it can be, you know, I've told her until she has proven to us that she's trustworthy, anything sound she does on that computer, I'm going through occasionally.
3: Yeah.
1: And nothing. And I showed her how nothing is ever gone on the computer.
3: I'm just going to go with sort of teach first through experience and then allow them to form like almost inception levels of education. So I don't think education should be a this is this and you should learn it sort of thing. It should be a look, what do you think about this? And then they go, oh, it's obviously that. And then that's how they learn.
1: What's another part of it is when I found out I was going to be a dad, I started trying to build a philosophy, not to get too deep about it, but I was like, okay, how am I going to do this? Because I want to do it right, you know?
3: Yeah, I don't want to get it wrong, that's for sure.
1: Well, I teach in my concealed carry course that once a kid is old enough to ask about guns or talk about guns, they're old enough to learn everything there is to know about guns.
3: Oh, my word.
1: Because you want them to be safe around them.
3: Over in Gitmo East, I tell you that.
1: And just say what now?
3: The fodder for the Gitmo East lefters over here, because it's the trope is that everyone in America's got more guns than fingers, and there's a skit about I think Ali G pretended to be an Israeli self defense guy, and he went to a U.S. senator and he was like, you know, we should do a training courses where toddlers have assault rifles, and the senator actually turned around and went, "That's a great idea, yeah." And to be fair, I think that is a great idea. But everyone over here thought, oh, obviously they're lunatics. And right. I just don't get it because I think this is the best thing in the world. I fired a gun. It wasn't the best thing in the world, but it's an amazing thing to be able to know that you can protect yourself at a level that is sort of paramount to anyone else. Like the playing grounds are level, and no exactly. one's got a, unless they're chucking a nuke at you, in which case, good luck.
1: Right. I mean, we've got, I teach concealed carry and we have, you know, little 80-year-old ladies who there's no way they're defending themselves against literally anybody. But once they have that pistol in their hand.
3: Do you have a special sort of firearm that you would recommend to an 8-year-old lady that you say wouldn't recommend to a fit young 20-something, whatever?
1: Well, my daughter has a single-shot 22 rifle, which is how I teach her, you know, technique, gun safety, all that sort of thing.
3: Little old ladies aren't going to be strapping that, though, are they?
1: No. And it's pink. It's a cute little cricket is what it's called. But a little old lady, I would recommend something, just a little 22, a little 22 long rifle.
3: Little old ladies listening, write notes, write this down, 22.
1: Because right, there's very little recoil, very little to do. And if you can go revolver, because there's less parts to worry about. Mm-hmm. You don't have to rack the slide. Mm-hmm. You just point and pull the trigger and it works.
3: Wow. Okay. You are now my personal self-defense arms, even though I can't really get around to it over here, but.
1: But yeah, the main thing is that if they are old enough to ask about something, you need to teach them about it, the good and the bad, okay. You know?
3: Good tip.
1: And you need that. To take away the curiosity, because that's what gets you in trouble. Is when you start getting curious about something is when you start digging into it, and you may dig into it the wrong way. You know what I mean?
3: Yeah. Yeah, I think it's curiosity.
6: Hey,
3: plus.
6: Dad, what's this? I just found this laying around.
1: Exactly.
3: It's curiosity, but then if the curiosity is then curtailed, if someone comes in front of curiosity and says, no, you're not looking at it, don't go anywhere near it, that then leads to curiosity sort of festering and
1: makes
3: becoming more exacerbated.
1: And it adds that, ooh, I'm not supposed to do this. Whereas my daughter has the, I'm not going to touch that gun because I know it's extremely dangerous. Exactly. And I'll get to use that gun next time we go to the range. You know,
6: if only Kurt Cobain's dad would have taught him about gun safety when he was little. You know,
1: well, he also needed to teach him about not going around Courtney Love, but that's a whole other conspiracy.
3: I think you need to do F on that one. I don't believe he took his life for a second. I've seen that documentary. Anyway, let's move on, because this next one is a real. So this is Jordan Peterson, and he actually. On his own daughter's podcast, because they're touching on such, raw subject as parenthood. And it must get sort of raw. And also, like, bless him, Jordan Peterson, but he is a bit of a, he does like a cry, doesn't he? Because he's been through the ring, he's been through the mill the last couple of years.
6: He's like a sad Kermit the Frog.
3: Yeah, a sad, knowledgeable, wise, old Gandalf-like Kermit the Frog.
2: This is 1-4.
3: This is the one for
11: In any case, the reason that Michaela and I do this in large part is because, well, we're curious. We wanted to see how it would go, but we're also seeing if we enjoy it. And I'm happy to be here doing something like this with her. It's a real privilege. It goes back to, you know, having children.
9: I don't even have a joke. I don't even have a joke right now.
11: I suppose, too, this has been enhanced by my ill health in recent years, but I always feel that it's a privilege to spend time with my children. And I have some sense of how fast time goes. You know, I've always had a very acute sense of the finitude of existence. And so, and this is a good hint for people who have children, but with regards to your family members at all, is don't take it for granted. You know, every second you get that isn't painful, you should cherish. Yeah. God. A maudlin.
9: Oh, you came up with a joke. That's good.
2: Oh.
3: It's a real sweet episode. Actually, anyone that wants to listen to it should go check it out, because it is good. It's not that long either, about an hour and a half. Not as long as whatever the conspiracy guys are doing, 13, 14 hours into birds aren't real. I don't know. But yeah. So he's right, though, isn't he? Because he chokes right up. And when you said about Kermit, I can't get that out of my mind now. He sounds exactly like Kermit, especially when he's emotional. Wow, has something happened here? Is this like sort of Alex Jones's Bill Hicks part two?
2: We're going to make it happen, ladies and gentlemen.
3: Yeah.
2: We're going to meme this. We're going to make it happen.
3: With Bill Hicks. It's going to be on stage live.
2: Oh, God damn.
3: Yeah, parenthood though, man. I'm parent twice over now. Bloody, it's a good thing. I think do it. Find the person that you can sort of bear the most, and put up with absolutely everything that they throw at you for as long as you can, and keep doing it, and have kids, and keep doing that. Because the thing about patience is, it doesn't run out. There is no patience. It doesn't exist. It's not like Bitcoin. Bitcoin's a real thing. That actually exists. Patience doesn't exist. There's no buckets of patience lying around. You can't top them up. You don't lose them. Anyway, that's me off the soapbox. What have I got? I've got some on-stream clips, haven't I? Let's do those, because actually they do sort of wrap around these ones quite nicely, now I think about it.
2: Nice. Yes.
3: Not the Nick the Rat one. That definitely doesn't. But Nick stands on his own, doesn't he?
2: You want 1-1 or 1-2?
3: I can't remember. I think 1-2 is the... No, let's do 1-1.
2: Oh, no. Did the thing again.
3: I could probably play them on my... and then pick it up on the mic, but we'll test the limits of the RE320, see if it works that way, if you want.
2: I don't know why this is doing this to me. Why?
3: Oh, no, 1-1 is the Nick the Rat one. So try 1-2, because you had problems with 1-1 before, didn't you? So let's just leave that, because we can push that back, because it's not really anything to do with what we've got, what we're talking about now.
12: Most people don't have near the time or the gumption to really go look into the

0: Mike Egan on Bowls with Buds, and I was listening, and he gets the vax virus things mixed up, as you heard. I just thought, that's so funny, isn't it? Because even normal people do it, and that is a spell. When people mix up vaccines and viruses, that's a spell. Not that it's got anything to do with fatherhood. I thought I had something about when Bowls with Bowls After Buds, and the kids woke up and DeLorean was just waffling on about something. It was really sweet. And then she got, and then they, Spencer got back and went, oh, she was just moaning after you. And it was really nice. Fatherhood thing that I thought went really nice with the Jordan Peterson stuff. But we went on a different tangent. But listen, in all seriousness, what No Agenda has produced time after time with people mixing up viruses and vaccines, there's something in this. We need to think about this seriously.
1: Is a great movie.
2: Oh, sorry, I got that clip working now.
0: Oh, you got it back. Nice, yeah. No, this is Nick talking about something else. He makes a good point about movies and how they affect us. But yeah, because I've even seen people in real life, like day to day, talk about it, and they'll go, yeah, you know, I went and got the virus the other day, and I actually went for the Pfizer one. And I went, hold on, you just said virus. And they'll go, did I? And I say, yeah, you said virus over vaccine. I've actually heard people do it. So something's about it. It's a weird, it is a virus in itself. The virus is that isn't, that's the virus.
2: Yeah.
0: That will blow Ike's mind when he hears that, when his secretary plays it to him, it'll blow his mind.
2: And that, I think that's the camp that I've most identified with, is that, there is something going on that has made people sick for sure. But as far as infections in the mind, that's where COVID hits hard, I think.
0: 100%. John's got his spot on with his Substack, and I send that to people, and I know that it's the truth because they ignore it. And I know that that's something in their head going, don't look at this. This is no good for you.
2: Yep. That's Mr. Underscore Smith .exe, I think, running at that point.
0: Mr. Smith. Yeah, that's a good one. I think I saw that meme. That was a good one. Did you say, did you unlock the Nick the Rat thing? Because let's get, what's that?
3: That took me way too long to get the Mr. Smithy X.
0: Well, that's what you get with us. We're like top drawer humor with a drawer above top drawer. We're on desk.
3: Right on top of the dresser.
0: We're in front, yeah. We're on top of the dresser. You got to really look for us to understand what's going on over here. Nice. It's meta in a meta in a meta. Know what I'm saying? Nums.
2: Here's Nick the Rat.
1: Big Lebowski is a great movie. I love it. Yeah. John Goodman is one of my favorite actors.
4: That's probably my favorite scene in the movie, is that it's not the opening, but it's, I think this is the very second scene where they're in the bowling alley for the first time. Mm. And that's the whole part where Walter's like yelling at Donnie, saying like, you're like a child, and walks in the middle of a movie and asks. And just like the way it's written, where Walter only finishes probably like, you know, a quarter of the thoughts or phrases that he starts, that just kills me. And I think it gets funnier every time, because it's like, it's subtle, but the way they write is just so, there's not a wasted line or a wasted action or anything in the movie that like is just in there for filler, you know.
5: Yeah.
6: And visually beautiful as well.
4: It's wild. It's pretty.
6: I think maybe each time we see a movie, the older we get, the movie stays the same, but you change. So you might see something different within the movie because you're different.
4: I can
6: you
4: see
6: have like
4: that.
6: A different perspective.
4: Sure.
6: Like,
2: good old Bowls of Buds. Yeah. Mr. Spencer and Dame DeLorean.
0: That was really interesting. Shoehorn in them in here, no matter what. Baby be damned. No, may the baby not be damned. May the baby be blessed. Baby be blessed.
2: That's another good one. I'm going to write that one down too.
0: Yeah, no, it's
3: babybeblessed.com.
0: babybeblessed.com, ladies and gentlemen, for your anti-abortion needs.
7: The Big Lebowski is so great too. Hey,
0: Boobery,
7: did you see... I almost called you Spencer Boobery because you are Boobery and Spencer are the same person. You can't convince me that they're not. Have you seen on OBDM?
0: I have to see them. In
7: I guess it was like a month ago. They were playing clips of the like the censored TV version of Big Lebowski.
2: Oh yeah.
7: Like he gets the crowbar and he's like, you see what happens, Larry? You see what happens when you fuck a stranger in the ass? On the TV version.
8: Here you go, Larry. You see what happens?

0: See what happens, Larry? You see what happens? This is what happens, Larry. You see what happens, Larry? You see what happens when you find a stranger in the Alps?
1: When you find a stranger in the Alps. Like all the...
0: You see what happens, Larry?
1: There's one where he's like, when you feed... I don't even remember what he actually says, but it's filled with curse words. And he's in the TV version, he says, you see what happens when you... When you feed a stoner scrambled eggs. Like, I love it.
2: Find it.
1: So I guess I was always wondering if this was a rule or not, but I think this episode has proved that we can pull clips from each other's shows. Even though Spencer wasn't here. Yeah. That was a bowls with buds episode.
3: Well, yeah, that's it.
4: Yeah, that's, I think it's not
3: here, I think that could be the rule. Like, it just can't appear on here.
5: So I almost pulled my buddy's show has What's Your Weird Story, but I've been on it a few times. And I didn't really want to pull anything that I've been on, so I didn't know how kosher that was, what we were doing on that. But
1: I still need to listen to that because that sounds like a. I think you told me about it once. And it sounds like maybe a wait until fantastic premise for a show. Times.
4: Well, the way I look at it, we didn't really have any conversations about what we should or shouldn't bring. We have the on and off. That's sort of the only main guidance at the moment. And I really appreciate all the through lines that we had for today's episodes that we talked about. So any way that it shakes up, it's going to be good.
3: That was good. Yeah, it was good.
4: But it is about that time.
3: Well, that's me done anyway on the clippage. Yeah, let's wrap it.
4: Let me get my
3: little... A plane, baby, as old Night Basil Rosewater with me.
4: Pick the song from last week because I like it so much. This is episode 3 for Misinformed Nation. Bunch of good shit today. OBDM, Daddy Cast, Bowls with Buds. I finally got the name right. Those Conspiracy Guys, Mysterious Universe, Michaela Peterson's podcast. Did I miss any?
1: Wow. Flagrant 2.
4: Oh, Flagrant 2.
1: The sequel to Flagrant 1.
4: Nice. At some point, we'll figure out where this show will actually live. So it's not on the PodServe website, but it'll be posted somewhere. Email us, one of us.
3: It's going to live on the stream. That's where it's living.
4: And Sir Bimrose and Darren O, I believe, want to hear the first episode. Sir Seat Sitter.
6: I love you guys. I love you guys. I love you guys.
1: Yeah, that first episode, I'm going to need to put a commentary up front because there was a lot of things I was trying to say that when I listened back, I was like, that didn't come across at all the way I meant it to.
4: I think you ended up donating over it.
1: It was pretty bad. It'll be released as a bonus episode for sure. And I have to give a shout out to Foam Boy, Fletcher, and Carolyn for... the hog story we did Thursday night, that post show. That was a real talk, and I think Fletcher's gonna post that. I think a lot of people need to hear what Carolyn had to say because it was powerful.
4: Nice, good shit all around, and we'll catch you folks next time.
7: And which activities, like mass gatherings, maybe in a certain sense more optional, and so until you're widely vaccinated, those may not come back at all. Please let me go outside. Eventually, what we'll have is certificates. Who's a recovered person? Who's a vaccinated person? Please let me go outside. So eventually, there will be.

0: The source of the virus could be a natural epidemic like Ebola, or it could be bioterrorism.
1: An epidemic, either naturally caused or intentionally caused, is the most likely thing.
2: You can track and trace me all you want. Just please let me go outside. Please, please.
0: So next time, we might not be so lucky.
2: Please, please.
1: This is a global problem, so how do countries work together?
3: All right, I'm not in a good mood now. I start thinking about Bill Gates up there with that little chicken neck. Hopping or now, a little murdering eugenicist. You know how he walked, like a demonic elf. Hey, Bill Gates.
4: Oh, I'm Bill Gates. I'm a liberal. Take my shot. It's not threatening. Hi, I'm Bill Gates. Let's kill old people. Let's take shots. I'm your boss now. With a shot. We gotta turn the corner sometime. Holy hell! Microchips, world government, forced inoculations. This is world government forced inoculations. Total tracking and microchips sewn into our skin. That's good. Because, I mean, we gotta turn the corner sometime. Holy hell! God almighty! What the hell?
5: We're back with part two.
6: Curtis Arnold A. Noah Beamer B.
7: Caleb Stevenson

0: My
1: All right,
0: God.
2: Wow.
0: We're back for part two of Bill Gates, picking up where we left off. Was the last thing we basically did the death panel Sam Hyde thing, right?
2: Mm-hmm.
0: Yeah. So
2: yeah. Solving the mystery. Is Bill Gates a megalomaniac evil fuck who wants to decrease the global population by 10 or 15%?
0: Oh, way more than that. 500 million's.
1: Or is 5%. Bill Gates just a normal old nice guy, 73 times a billionaire, that wants to save everybody for no real reason other than he's a great guy?
3: Full retard, man. Never go full retard.
0: I don't want to hear those words out of your mouth again. I think we've established that Bill Gates not only created the coronavirus, but he is the coronavirus. So, especially now more than ever, Bill Gates is getting a lot of pushback, and he is kind of annoyed by anti-vaxxers.
4: There are pockets, and significant pockets, of the country where vaccines aren't happening because of those, you know, the anti-vaxxers or whatever you want to call them, who have made significant headway in trying to convince parents they shouldn't vaccinate children. I was just looking at new data today from Orange County, California, with more than a few schools showing between 40 and 60% children not vaccinated.
5: You could say we're a victim of success. In the countries where you have measles all the time, nobody gets confused about this.
4: Do you get mad about it?
5: I get more mad about the deaths we're not avoiding. I spend, you know, my time on the countries where you still have, in the case of measles, over 300,000 kids dying a year. In the case of diarrheal diseases, over 1 million a year. There's 6 million kids a year still dying. Why aren't we getting vaccines out in Africa for diarrhea, for respiratory disease?
0: Is there a diarrhea vaccine? I guess there is. There's a vaccine
2: if
0: for everything.
2: So, I need it.
5: Disease. Why don't we yet have a vaccine for malaria? Those are the things that I push forward. I wouldn't say I get angry, but I'm really impatient that we're not moving as fast as I'd like.
0: I'll bet you are. I'll bet you're impatient, Bill.
6: Trump himself has been openly skeptical about vaccines and the connection to autism, which I know is something that you've disputed. How do you get that across to him? And what is the, what are the repercussions of Trump's presidency if you look at the impact on vaccines in the U.S. and the implications for global health?
5: Well, vaccines are a miracle. They're fantastic. Anything that makes people hesitate to give their children these vaccines according to the recommended schedule creates risk. Risk for the children who don't get vaccinated and risk for children who, some of whom don't have immune system. And so they're benefiting from the fact that the community protection means the disease doesn't get to them. And so, you know, getting the word out that yes, vaccines are great, the safety data is very, very clear, including any of these specific concerns. That's very important to our foundation. Every country, you know, the rumor mill often works against us there. So we'll have to see how that one develops. I would certainly use my voice to try and avoid anything that undermines confidence so that parents are using vaccines fully.
0: He honestly was not convincing. And that seemed like a real, like he just was kind of like, seemed like a bunch of nothing really. He didn't really address the anti-vax issues or what they cite. He didn't even dispute their claims. He just kind of said like, well, I wish things were moving faster.
2: Exactly. He wasn't trying to reassure people's worries and assuage people's worries with evidence or addressing their concerns directly with safety testing, you know, reassuring people that they're going to be, you know, way more safety testing and we're actually going to look into the things that you're concerned about. It was like he was treating it like it was an ideology he's trying to push.
0: Yeah,
2: like
0: it's just a religious issue.
2: He just wants
0: through.
2: To convert people. Yeah. He doesn't want to actually address these issues and treat it like a serious thing. He just wants to get people on his team.
1: Yeah, and his team is of vaccinations, and it's a team of, like, this is the only way we can do it. There's no other method to do it.
0: Well, and his method is you know, global military surveillance.
2: Mm-hmm.
0: He just babbles on about that stuff all day as if, you know, everybody should just, like, why aren't these people on board with this?
2: He pushes for power grabs. And I want to make it perfectly clear that, like, I'm not actually anti-vaccine in general. I'm anti these vaccines and these people who are making them, and I'm against regulations that make it illegal to sue people who make vaccines. I'm against, mm-hmm. you know, a lack of safety testing. I want somebody who I trust, you know, to be developing these things, not company, Bill Gates,
0: or not a company, not Bill and Melinda Gates Foundation, and not a company like Merck that you know, has a monopoly, and they're the only ones that even make an MMR vaccine.
2: If they're making a massive profit off of it, then I'm not interested. You know, Bill Gates says he's concerned about, you know, health. He's concerned about that bottom 2 billion, but I don't hear that in his voice. I'm not convinced in any way, shape, or form that he actually gives a fuck about any of these people. It's more like what I hear is that he cares about his beliefs and his agenda, and he just wants to push that.
0: Well, and he's just smiling and grinning ear to ear in all his talks and interviews when he's talking about pandemics or, you know, disasters. It's like, why are you so, he's practically salivating. Okay. But
1: yeah. And the real quick, just before we move on, and I think everybody here at Abs in a Six Pack can agree, like, the biggest issue we have with, like, the vaccination stuff is we don't want it to be mandatory. Correct.
0: Mm-hmm. Yes.
1: Mm-hmm. Like, that's anything, my biggest issue with it. I don't really care who makes it. I don't care where it comes from. As long as I know exactly what's inside of it and the amounts of water inside of it, and that it is not mandated that I inject it into my body without my consent. Yeah. Those are the two biggest issues for me.
0: Just, it crosses so many human rights lines, and it's a nightmare to enforce. It's kind of like the closest thing we've seen to that. As far as forcing a product on someone was probably Obamacare.
2: The closest thing we have to that, because I mean, I'm a major lefty in a lot of ways, but I'm right there with you, Caleb. I'm against anything that's compulsory, including Social Security, man. Like, that's essentially retirement insurance or a retirement account that I'm forced to pay into. I am not that I'm saying we should abolish it. I'm just saying, you know, we should reorganize it and also make it optional. You know, all this stuff should be optional.
1: Exactly. Yeah. There's no reason for any of this stuff to not have a private option. Like, if you want to pay into a public option, I think that should be one of your options. But if you want to go a different route, if you like a certain company, if you just know a lot about a certain product or company or business that exists, you should be able to do that kind of stuff with your money. And it's the same thing with your body. If there is a vaccine that's out there that you're pretty sure can fix you or help you or prevent you from getting something, definitely take it. It should be available to you. However, if you choose not to have that, you should have that option as well.
2: Right. Man, I'm pro personal freedom, pro thinking outside the box, man. I think we should take the rein in that military spending, make that public option robust, but preserve the person's individual freedom, allow them to get the private option if they want. So
0: yeah, and do it without being trapped.
1: Absolutely.
2: Right.
0: Okay. So the next part of
2: we should run the government.
0: Yeah. The next part of that clip, actually, I first heard it on No Agenda. I guess it was two or three episodes ago. That's Bill Gates just kind of chuckling and laughing about Trump wanting a safety panel for vaccines.
7: Yeah, so I never met Donald Trump before he was elected. There was a thing during the election where he and I were at the same place, and I avoided him. Anyway, then he got elected, and so I went to see him in December. He knew my daughter Jennifer because Trump has this horse show thing down in Florida. In fact, he went up and talked to Jen and was being super nice. And then like 20 minutes later, he flew in a helicopter to the same place. So clearly he had been driven away, but he wanted to make a grand entrance in a helicopter.
0: I didn't even clip all of it. It's basically just like underhanded jabs at Trump, but there's some interesting data points in here.
1: What are you talking about? Underhanded jabs. Those are overt jabs at him. Literally 100% what he's doing. He's virtue signaling to his audience.
2: He's just being real weaselly about it.
0: Yeah, he's not. Well, he's not coming right out and say it. He's just like strongly implying things, and he definitely could be
1: he
0: more
1: said
0: subtle.
1: He purposely avoided Donald Trump at this event while he was running for president.
0: Well, that's a good point.
1: To me, that's an overt signal that it's like, I don't even want to talk to him if he's in the same room as me.
0: Yeah, and well,
2: don't
0: and also,
2: care that he's the president.
0: I think he might just be lying. Like, do you think there was a couple examples, but like.
1: It does sound kind of like a lie.
0: Yeah, I mean, maybe Trump would do something like that, but this idea that Trump's just going to drive off and then come back 10 minutes later in a helicopter to impress Bill Gates, it's like, sounds like a story that Bill Gates is telling to make himself like
2: sound more powerful than Trump. And Trump turned him away.
0: Yeah, I mean, who knows?
1: Definitely. I think this is 100% Gates playing to his audience.
0: Yeah, it gets
7: better. Wanted to make a grand entrance in a helicopter. So when I first talked to him, it was actually kind of scary how much he knew about my daughter's appearance. But Melinda didn't like that too well. Anyway, so I saw him.
2: He's gross.
0: He's trying
2: man.
0: To paint Trump as like, you know, basically a perv. It's minutes of this, but.
1: No. But real quick about that bit of the clip you just played right there, what really gets me is that he starts out by saying, I wasn't, and then he corrects himself. He's like, Melinda wasn't too fond of that.
0: Good catch. He
1: knew so much about our daughter.
0: Yeah.
1: So to me, it's almost like that's a double virtue signal. That's like Trump's a creep, and I'm deferring to my wife to make the decision about what's creepy or not.
2: Right. It's just a low blow.
1: Like as a man, he's like saying, as a man, I can't make that discernment.
0: Yeah, I mean, this is only like, it's less than 2 minutes of the whole thing, but I mean, it's just most of what he talks about is basically like stories about Trump that make him look dumb that probably didn't really happen. I mean, maybe they did, but
7: Trump Tower, you know, I said, hey, science and innovation is a great thing. You should be a leader who drives innovation. And that conversation was about a broad set of things in energy, in health, in education. You know, pick things you want to do that are big. HIV vaccine, you could, you know, accelerate that. Be associated with innovation. And then the second time I saw him was the march after that. So March 2017 in the White House. In both of those two meetings, he asked me if vaccines weren't a bad thing because he was considering a commission to look into ill effects of vaccines. And somebody, his name is Robert Kennedy Jr., was advising him that vaccines were causing bad things.
0: And by the way, I would never have heard that clip or been able to find it if I hadn't first heard it on No Agenda, and that's why they're the best podcast in the universe, because I heard that and I was like, oh my god, like he's just like you know, swinging his nuts, like trying to act like he's more powerful than Trump and just treating Trump like an idiot, and he's like it's just insane. It's like, and then he acts like he doesn't know who Robert Kennedy Jr. is. It's like some guy. Yes.
2: Yeah.
1: Some guy who may or may not be related to former president of the United States.
0: Yeah. I mean, it's, yeah.
2: Whatever.
0: And then also him just saying like, yeah, you're like Trump and was setting up Robert Kennedy Jr. to be on a vaccine safety panel and do safety studies. And I told him that was a dead end. Ha ha ha ha. It's like, what?
1: Just in general, his demeanor towards, like it's one thing to talk about before he became president, but once he's president, to talk to about him like that, it's like, that's completely, it's either one of two things. It's either 100% a virtue signal to his audience, or it's a virtue signal mixed with a superiority complex, which means like, even though he's not the president, he's like, oh, I'm basically the president. I make all the same decisions. I make more decisions, more important decisions than him.
0: Well, yeah, and Obama was basically... Bush and Obama were basically his employee. Like, I mean, you know, like, I mean, Obama basically worked for people like Clinton, for people like Gates. So,
2: I mean, that's how they treated them. Yeah.
0: And so if this whole thing isn't kayfabe and Trump's actually the first president in a long time who is his own man and not controlled, then that would explain a lot of Bill Gates' attitude towards him.
2: That's what I'm thinking.
0: And the elite in general's attitude towards him.
1: Yeah, and I definitely see what you're saying. Like, it would definitely appreciate that attitude. But more than that, it's just they know that's the narrative that's been set up by the media and by the people that just don't associate themselves with Donald Trump at all. It's that they have to play like this. They have to play that attitude that I'm better than Trump. They have to play that in order to get their audience on board.
0: I would argue people like Bill Gates are the ones that set that narrative and put that out in the press and, you know, call those kind of shots. $74 billion or whatever. It's like, I don't think Bill Gates is catering to like someone else's like opinions because that's what's on the news. I think it's top down from him. He creates those opinions. Not just him, but.
1: I definitely. Okay. Yeah. I see what you're saying. And he would definitely have to push the narrative. And so this would be the perfect kind of way to push the narrative is to just be like, look, and to push it in a way that kind of separates him from being the person who created it. It's like, look, I didn't even know Donald Trump. I didn't even know him. And now he's just a big dummy running running the country. Yeah, he's a big dummy. Like, and that's the perfect, this is the perfect kind of place to put yourself, to separate yourself from somebody like Donald Trump.
0: Yeah.
1: A person who's
0: I think both are completely true at the same time. Like, I'd say both are probably.
2: Yeah.
0: Operating factors. So yeah, since some guy, Robert Kennedy Jr., since Bill Gates was talking about that some guy that, because Trump, you know, he was running in the Republican debates and before he got elected on set vaccine safety studies and looking at why we vaccinate so many kids. And that was like a good chunk of his platform. And he actually was, you know, following through until Bill Gates came along and somehow put a stop to it. And Robert Kennedy Jr. says that he can't, like, the White House has blocked him out. He can't even get a hold of Trump, like, because Trump's busy. So all they have to do is just shut you out. And Trump's not going to remember he was doing that. He's got their tweet and stuff, you know? Mm-hmm. So I think that could be a factor, or just, I don't know why else Trump would have just completely done a 180 and not even mentioned it again. But it was all when Bill Gates showed up and was like, what are you doing with this vaccine safety studies? You guys crazy.
2: I mean, obviously Trump's not pure. He's his own man. He probably picks his battles.
0: Mm-hmm.
1: One thing I was going to say, sorry to cut you off a little bit, Noah.
0: You're good.
1: Was that like the crowd that supports Trump might not be the same crowd that supports RFK. You feel me?
0: Yes.
1: Because JFK, because the same people that support RFK are the same people that support JFK. And JFK was not necessarily supported by the same people that support Trump.
0: Yeah. Not,
1: so
0: probably, to, probably Catholics.
1: I'm just saying that,
0: you know, but yeah, overall, because, you know, Kennedy was a Democrat.
1: Exactly. He was looked at as a more liberal Democrat too.
0: Robert Kennedy Jr. is like, main thing is he's an environmental activist, so yeah. But I mean, Trump's worked with all kinds of people that are more left in his administration.
1: I understand what you're saying, but Trump is not going to work with somebody because he's all about public appearance, so he's not going to actively work with somebody that he can't see a clear line of increased support or just that follows his base supporters.
0: It was Trump's idea to work with Robert Kennedy Jr., though. He brought him in.
1: Oh, really?
0: Yeah, and then Bill Gates got in there and it all just shut down. And Robert Kennedy Jr. still says he can't get a hold of Trump because the White House like blocked him out. It seems like Bill Gates.
1: I guess that shows you really pulled some of the strings. Then
0: it seems like Bill Gates is actually president and Trump's not. Especially with his CDC and World Health Organization stuff. So yeah, we'll go down a little side tangent about Robert Kennedy Jr. because to me, like Bill Gates. Right now, and our David and Goliath is like one of the best examples of that in modern day is like this exact thing, Bill Gates versus Robert Kennedy Jr. But yeah, it's I like Robert Kennedy Jr. He's got a bad voice issue though, so it makes you sad to hear him talk.
8: First up, he is a lifelong champion of the environment who appears in the documentary Trace Amounts, available now online, and is the editor of Thimerosal, Let the Science Speak, a book on the same issue. Robert F. Kennedy Jr. is back with us. Robert, it's been so long.
9: How are you? You look great.
8: Well, okay, so I saw you, you have a full page ad that you printed in USA Today about this issue, Thimerosal, which is the preservative, the mercury-based preservative in vaccines. We'll get to that in a second, but I want to put it in context. You are one of the greatest environmental crusaders we've ever had, so I'm assuming... I don't think anyone would dispute that. So, your history with mercury goes back a long way. I mean, you're into the vaccine thing now, but you've gotten it out of rivers, right?
9: I got dragged into the vaccine issue kind of kicking and screaming because I was going around the country suing coal-burning power plants and talking about the dangers of mercury coming from those plants. And almost everywhere I stopped or I spoke, there were women there, very eloquent, articulate, grounded people who were saying, look, you have to look at the biggest vector of mercury in American children now is coming from vaccines, and we need you to look at the science. And I resisted for a long time, but I started reading the science after a while. And I'm very comfortable reading science. I've brought hundreds and hundreds of successful lawsuits. Almost all of them have involved scientific controversy. So I'm comfortable reading science and dissecting it and discerning the difference between junk science and real science. And when I started looking at it, what I saw was very alarming, which we were giving huge amounts of mercury to our children. A lot of it has been taken out of vaccines, but there's still an extraordinary amount still in the vaccines, and particularly the flu vaccine.
0: I just realized I jumped one ahead. So, finishing up what Bill Gates said about
7: RFK Jr.
0: Because
7: he was considering a commission to look into ill effects of vaccines, and somebody, his name is Robert Kennedy Jr., was advising him that vaccines were causing bad things. And I said, no, that's a dead end. That would be a bad thing. Don't do that.
0: So, yeah, I mean, I know we just briefly, since we still got a little bit to go, but why would safety studies be a bad thing? Just like,
2: I don't understand.
0: What good reason would Bill Gates possibly have for saying that safety testing is a dead end and a bad idea, horrible idea?
2: Yeah, exactly. There's not any single health issue, medical drug, vaccine. There's not a single health issue where you can stand there and argue that safety testing is a bad thing and not look like a bad guy. I mean, or look like you have ulterior motives. It just doesn't make any sense.
0: I just literally can't think of any reason.
2: No, not one. Not a single reason.
0: Any good rationalization that he would be making that argument, but he constantly does it.
1: You're absolutely right. I agree that safety standards, safety tests are a must. You have to do that with every single, not just vaccines, any kind of medications coming out. You have to do that, and I'm pretty sure that everybody in the United States anyways is mandated to do that by the FDA. However, I think just to kind of play devil's advocate for a second,
0: yeah,
1: I think what Bill Gates was referring to was that the tests about specific things, which he didn't say it, but RFK did, and it's about the mercury. And that's where a lot of people have issues with the vaccines, is that they contain mercury. However, from what I understand, the mercury in the vaccines is not the same thing as mercury that is found in minerals or coal ash or residue from creating energy. It's a different thing. I think that's what Bill Gates was referring to there. Was that he's referring into looking into the mercury.
0: Maybe he didn't say that.
1: Rather than just the safety overall.
0: Tons of other antigens and contaminants like aluminum and all kinds of stuff they put in there.
1: You're absolutely right. But the issue that most people have, and I'm not discrediting, I think it's a valid issue because mercury is incredibly poisonous at low doses, but there is mercury that is used in vaccines. And I think if you just like examine the two clips together, and I'm not saying that's what Bill Gates was talking about for sure, but since he does mention RFK in the same thing, and he mentions Trump saying that it was bad and that they need to look into it, from what RFK said there, it was that the vaccines contained mercury.
0: Oh, yeah. Well, that's
1: and so that's what I
0: that's
1: assume.
0: An older Bill Maher clip too. So,
2: yeah, it's got to be how old? Like what?
0: Yeah, because he's way beyond mercury. I mean, his data's pretty. He actually wrote a whole like thing. It's linked on Zero Hedge. Robert Kennedy Jr. Mm-hmm. exposes Bill Gates' vaccine agenda in scathing report. And Robert Kennedy Jr. just straight up calls him out and lists sources about how Bill Gates' plan is to set up a global ID. And
2: oh, wow. That'd be awesome if we could include that in show notes or something like that.
0: Yeah, I'll see if I can. I got to open it in a tab, but anyway.
7: Advising him that vaccines were causing bad things. And I said, no, that's a dead end. That would be a bad thing. Don't do that.
0: He said, so Trump was, he opened that by saying Trump was looking at a safety panel for safety studies on vaccines. And he says, that'd be a bad thing. Don't do that. He also said it was a dead end, but he's just flat out saying like it'd be a bad thing to study it.
1: Definitely the wording does not favor Gates at all. That sounds very, very much like somebody who's like, hey, don't worry about this aspect of what we're doing. Yeah. Just sign off on it.
2: Just not even the wording, even the content of what he's saying. Like, he's just not even making a case. Like, there's no, like, why? Why don't do that?
0: Mm-hmm.
7: Both Give a times reason. He wanted to know if there was a difference between HIV and HPV. So I was able to explain that those are rarely confused with each other.
0: I'll take things that didn't happen for 600.
1: Pandering.
0: And just a. Like,
1: pandering.
0: I think when they played that, this
2: isn't
0: was the,
2: Trump stupid.
0: Yeah, this is still the clip they played on No Agenda, which is where I heard it. And I'm pretty sure Curry said the exact same thing afterwards. He was like, Bill Gates definitely made up the story about Trump asking over and over what the difference between HPV and HIV is. It's like, there's no way. Before Robert Kennedy Jr., Bill Gates, and all the critics, really just the press, call RFK Jr. an anti-vaxxer. And really anybody who simply asks for safety studies and more stringent testing is called an anti-vaxxer.
2: So anytime that's another, they give you a
1: you're
2: label.
1: Absolutely right. And not to cut you off, Noah, but just real quick to get my thought in here. Anybody that is even critical at any point of a vaccine is immediately labeled an anti-vaxxer. Anybody that has any reason for not wanting a vaccine or somebody to get vaccinated immediately is labeled as an anti-vaxxer, which has become like a bad term. It's become a very negative stereotype. It's like, oh, you don't think it's going to work? Oh, you're an anti-vaxxer. It's like, no, it's not even, I don't think it's going to work. It's just for whatever reason, I don't want it. And if you don't want it at all, you become stigmatized and labeled as.
0: Exactly. It's the same exact tactic that's used like with the word Nazi is anti-vaxxer. Like anybody, Ben Shapiro or further right is a Nazi. And anybody that questions vaccines is an anti-vaxxer. It's the same.
2: See, Nazi's a label I'm not particularly afraid of because I feel like people who use it are ridiculous. And like, even when you say, like me calling someone else a Nazi, just like as the words come out of my mouth, I feel like I'm an idiot. But being labeled an anti-vaxxer, that's something I do not want. Like, and this is exactly what you're saying, Caleb, is that when a label has a stigma tied to it, like a negative stigma, what that does is it suppresses conversation. It's literally a conversation. It's a tool for suppression of conversation, basically, and suppression of ideas. And so anytime, this is why I try to like stray from labeling people and calling people, you know, a particular name just because it can suppress that conversation, suppress that idea. And I want to be able to have that conversation, you know, and that way we're operating honestly. You know what I'm saying?
0: Yeah,
1: exactly. You don't want to corner the conversation by saying, hey, that's something an anti-vaxxer would say, or hey, that's something a globalist would say. You don't want to corner it
2: down
1: by boxing the person. Exactly. Shutting a person down. You don't want to shut them down into a corner where they can't really say anything without feeling like, oh yeah, I guess I am purporting that. You want to be able to have that open, easy conversation where it's like, I just have a slightly different opinion. It's not that I'm in complete disagreement. Maybe they are, maybe they're not, but it's like, I just have a different way of looking at it.
2: Right.
1: And you don't want to suppress that part of the conversation.
2: And this is so rampant in our culture. I think what it does is it produces a mentality that makes people feel like they have to walk on eggshells. They got to be super careful about what they say because they don't want to be stigmatized or labeled. You know, and I think that's a major problem that we see with a lot of celebrities just in general. Like even Joe Rogan, in particular, he's a great example of that. His podcast has changed entirely because he's afraid of stigma. you know, he's afraid of what's going to happen if he says this or that. And so he's suppressing ideas on his show, in my opinion.
0: Yeah, it's true. I'm going to plow through these.
1: Totally agree.
0: I'm going to plow through these RFK Jr. clips as quick as I can so we can get to the Bill Gates wrap-up party.
10: People call me anti-vaccine because that's a way of shutting me up and marginalizing me and saying, well, you don't have to pay attention to him. He's anti-vaccine. And people who are anti-vaccine are crazy. But I've been fighting to get mercury out of fish for 35 years. Nobody calls me anti-fish. I like to have seatbelts and automobiles. People don't say I'm anti-automobile because I'm asking for something completely reasonable, which is to have a vaccine safety tested the way that every other medical product has to be safety tested. And what I've said to the vaccine industry, to the regulators, to the press that tries to shut me up, show me one study that favorably compares vaccinated children to unvaccinated children and shows that the vaccinated children are actually healthier. And I will post that on my website and I will get out of this business and I'll go back to Waterkeeper and protecting rivers full time, which is what I want to be doing with my life.
0: Yeah, that was basically just summing up what you guys already said about like anti-vax is a way to shut you up just by calling you that.
2: Mm-hmm.
1: Coming from a source. Yeah, what he was saying, it's very much against any kind of safety proceeding. Just anybody that's anti-vaccine is automatically bad. I like that. I like what he was saying about it and everything. What was that part about at the end there? He wants to go back to doing what?
0: He does. He sued like, you know, coal companies and all kinds of. He's just like really actually gotten mercury out of like. And he's just anti-pollution, but he's gotten mercury out of all kinds of stuff.
2: He wants to get back to being an environmental lawyer because that's what he was.
0: Exactly. He got kind of, like he said, when he was talking to Bill Maher, he got dragged into the vaccine thing because people kept approaching him with all his work on mercury and like getting people settlements for harm that mercury poisoning. He's like tons and tons of people just kept approaching him and saying like, you have to do something about vaccines. And, you know, they all had the personal story about like, their kid was fine, and then they got all their vaccine regimen, and now their kid just bangs their head into the wall, can't talk or walk anymore.
11: Forced into something that maybe we're not ready to do is a scary thought and would make us move out of the state.
12: Debate over the safety of vaccinations on display today at the Ohio State House.
13: Those who wanted to make their opinions heard ranged from parents, nurses, and even Robert F. Kennedy Jr. has become somewhat of a celebrity in the anti-vaccination movement.
14: Uh-oh, retard alert! Retard alert, class!
0: So I'm going to say the same. I'm going to say the same thing that Randall Carlson said about climate change deniers. Because, yeah, there are anti-vaccine people, but when it comes to, like, someone respected or a scientist that gets called anti-vaxxer, it's the same thing Randall Carlson said about climate change. It's like, you're not going to find any climate scientist who denies that the climate is changing. Same thing with the anti-vax movement. It gets labeled anti-vaccine. I've never actually seen any high-profile person ask for anything more than, you know, safety testing and not to have them forced. That's really most 99% of anti-vaxxers.
2: It's an ideology getting pushed on the masses.
0: Yeah. So yeah, it's the same thing with climate change. Like, and I'm not talking about, you know, just your average Joe, but I'm talking about like people that are actually, you know, qualified to look at the science, and none of them are anti-vaccine. They're just like, we need to start looking at safety studies.
1: So what you're saying is that the same like the scientists, the people that understand it, they've gone to school for it, they've dedicated part of or most of their life, they're not saying don't vaccinate at all. They're just saying we need safety tests.
0: Yes, and they get pushed out of their jobs.
1: Regulations.
0: Fast. Yeah, and they get called anti-vaxxers.
1: And they get called anti-vaxxers. That's completely wrong.
0: Mm-hmm. Yeah, so
1: they shouldn't be looked at it like that at all. They're simply looking for oversight.
0: But if you...
1: So...
0: It's just like any other issue. Like the media spins a narrative and labels people to just shut them up, like RFK said. I mean,
13: Those who wanted to make their opinions heard ranged from parents, nurses, and even Robert F. Kennedy Jr. has become somewhat of a celebrity in the anti-vaccination movement.
12: NBC4's Ted Hart is joining us live now from the State House with more on this and the proposed state legislation that brought them all together today, Ted.
15: You know, Colleen, public health experts advocate for a wide variety of vaccines for children, and many employers strongly encourage their employees to get flu vaccines every year. Well, this event at the State House today was intended to call all of that into question. Robert F. Kennedy Jr. has become one of the leading anti-vaccination voices.
16: Okay, now let's try to get an answer from someone who's not a complete retard.
17: We have the most aggressive vaccine schedule in the world, and we have the sickest children in the developing world. We're 49th.
15: Kennedy was at the State House to lend support to a legislative proposal that would prohibit employers from disciplining or firing employees who have not or will not be vaccinated. Michelle Krinsky, a nurse from Cincinnati, says she was given an ultimatum by her employer: get the flu vaccine or be terminated.
0: So,
1: well, I completely agree with RFK right there. Yeah, you definitely shouldn't get fired just for not getting vaccinated.
0: Exactly. Yeah, I mean, and that, but they, you notice how they labeled him in both those reports: anti-vaxxer hero, champion voice of anti-vax movement. It's like, what? I mean, you can definitely, it's very transparent. Easy.
2: There's clearly spin.
1: It was a label given to him.
0: Yeah. And
17: I went in and met with Adam Schiff. I've been a Democrat all my life. And what's happening in the Democratic Party disturbed me greatly. But I was astonished when one of the leading Democrats in our country, Adam Schiff, went to the internet titans, to Facebook, to Google, which has a $668 million partnership with GlaxoSmithKline, the biggest vaccine producer in the world, to make drugs and to mine your personal information so that they can sell you more drugs. And to Pinterest, Facebook, Instagram, all of the different, and Amazon, and told them you need to start censoring information about complaints and information about a pharmaceutical product.
0: So Adam Schiff basically just went around to all the tech heads and demanded that they censor quote-unquote misinformation about vaccines. They have now, you can get in trouble if you post the actual warning label, the product insert that you get, that you can request. They usually don't give it to you. You can ask for the product insert at a pharmacy like Walgreens or whatever for specific vaccines. It's like this tiny paper. You unfold it, and it's just got a plethora, including permanent brain damage. You know, it says it's not very likely, you know, but permanent blindness, stuff like that. So, and that's just the beginning. It's like a huge thing. And so they now, last I saw, Twitter and Facebook and Instagram will suspend you if you just post the warning label that comes with a vaccine at a pharmacy. And Adam Schiff apparently was the spearheader of that when he went around and demanded that. And it's also the only product I can think of where you're not allowed to leave a bad review. They are censoring anybody talking about what happened to them or their children because of a vaccine. And that's really is government censorship if they're telling big tech what to do.
2: Anytime you're suppressing information,
1: Sorry, go ahead.
2: Yeah, it's just not a good situation. I mean, they've also made it illegal to sue over these things, they're trying to at the very least.
0: Yeah, they're immune from lawsuits, have been for decades since Ronald Reagan, and that's when it went from 3 a month that you were recommended to all the way up to 70, however many it is now.
2: Of course.
0: Yeah, I mean, there's old. I wish I would have pulled it. There's old marketing meetings. It's like Merck, I think it was, and a couple other pharmaceutical companies from like the early 2000s. And they're all basically talking about how their profits are going to skyrocket if they can get legislation passed to force vaccines. And they can't get sued, but they really don't have to do any safety testing. So it's the perfect racket.
1: Real quick, just to put this into the end of the show, this is the official 42 U.S. Code 300 AA22 Standards of Responsibility. This is the that is the name of the bill that allows vaccines to not be sued over.
0: Yeah.
1: And yeah, okay, and then part B, number one, no vaccine manufacturer shall be liable in a civil action for damages arising from a vaccine-related injury or death.
0: Mm-hmm.
1: And that was enacted on October 1st, 1988.
0: Yeah, so it was Reagan. Mm. And George, old yeah. W. Old W was involved in that one, I'm sure.
1: Oh, yeah, that stinks to high heavens right there.
0: Yeah. So, I mean, the more you, and this is just barely scratching the surface, and the more you dig into this stuff, the more you're like, I don't know, it's just, the conversation just can't be had. And even on social media now, they're just banning. The movie Vaxxed used to be for sale on Amazon, the DVD or the digital. That's gone. It's been banned from Vimeo. And you know that the first place that I noticed it was banned from was Microsoft Xbox Video, which is interesting because it's Bill. So he was ahead of the curve on shutting that down, I guess.
17: I said, Adam Schiff, you know these companies are greedy companies. You know they're homicidal. Any Democrat will tell you that. But the four companies that produce all 72 of the vaccines that are now mandated for American children, every one of them is a convicted felon.
18: Yes, they are.
17: Since 2009, those four companies collectively have paid $35 billion in criminal penalties and damages and fines for defrauding regulators, for falsifying science, for bribing doctors, for lying to the public, and for killing lots and lots of people. Vioxx alone, it was a Merck knew that it would cause heart attack, but it sold it as a headache pill. And it didn't tell the people, you won't have a headache, but you might have a heart attack. And, of course, if they told them that, not too many people would have bought it.
18: That's right.
17: So they decided to keep it secret. And they killed 120,000 people minimum, probably 500,000 people.
0: So that company that did that was convicted and basically got the equivalent of a slap on the wrist, kind of like when H&R Block got caught laundering drug money. They're the same ones that make a good chunk of our vaccines, which they don't have to do safety testing on, and they're immune from lawsuit.
2: Wow.
17: Oh, I said to Adam Schiff, what in the world, what kind of cognitive dissonance does it require to understand that this company is lying and cheating and killing with every other medical product and pharmaceutical product that it makes, but it has found Jesus when it comes to vaccines, and it's not going to lie about that.
0: I'm just going to keep banging through these just to try to get through them.
17: Everybody knows.
0: Oh yeah, Adam Schiff is a total piece of shit.
17: True. We can't sue a vaccine company. That's why we had this gold rush and explosion of vaccines beginning in 1989. And so they have no incentive to make that product safe, other than their moral scruples, which we know they do not have. So, but most people do not know that the vaccine companies have an even more important exemption. They are exempt from safety testing their products.
0: Yeah, and that's where it gets real nefarious to me. The argument to play devil's advocate is in case of a, in case of an emergency, they have to have a way to just rush something through and get it to people.
2: In case of a situation like we're in right now, like a pandemic or something like that.
0: Yeah, but maybe? The law should not be that loose to where you just don't have to safety test anything because of that, which is how it is.
1: Which law is this exactly? Does he say about the safety testing? Because I'm looking at the one I was talking about, the civil damages arising from the death or injury.
0: Yeah.
1: Associated with the administration. But
0: what are you using, Bing?
1: I use Google, and I am at law.cornell.edu.
0: I'd have to. I'll see if I can find it and put it in the show notes.
1: Cool.
0: We'll see what happens on that. But I think he elaborates on it more, so maybe he'll mention an exact law we can look up.
1: Awesome.
17: None of them have been tested. Not one of the 72 vaccines currently on the schedule mandated for our children has ever been tested against a placebo. That means that nobody can scientifically tell you what the risk profile of that product is. Nobody can tell you that that product is going to save more lives than it can take with any scientific basis whatsoever. And how can we, as a society, as a government, as a Democratic Party, be mandating products for our children when we cannot tell them what the risk is of that product? Now, all of the vaccines on the schedule and every medical product are required to put their whatever safety tests they do. And many of them say not one has ever used a placebo, but some of them do safety testing anyway. Maybe like the polio vaccine.
0: So, yeah, what's up with that? Not one of the vaccines
1: that
0: on
1: seems
0: the schedule
1: like,
0: has got, had a placebo test?
1: That just seems wrong. If that's true, that's absolutely wrong.
0: Yeah.
1: That is the absolute, like, that's terrible that you could just put something out there without placebo testing it at all.
0: Yeah. He's a lawyer, and he goes on, he actually sued Merck, the MMR vaccine maker. And
2: I still understand how they get away with all that. I mean, I do. I really don't
0: because
2: even
0: they
2: need
0: just
2: to go
0: yell
2: over
0: if
2: it.
0: You try to bring it up, they do what they do to RFK Jr. and just yell anti-vaxxer to where some of his family won't even talk to him anymore because he's an anti-vaxxer.
2: Backroom bribes with politicians, getting things passed, you know.
0: It's the same reason the CIA like made conspiracy theorists popular after the Kennedy assassination, just to ostracize anybody that was questioning.
2: Right.
17: 48 hours.
1: Exactly.
17: The hepatitis B vaccine that's been given to every child in this country the day they're born, 5 days. That means if that baby dies on day 6, it never happened. If the baby gets a seizure on day 6, it never happened. If the baby gets food allergies and is diagnosed 3 years later, or autism or autoimmune disease, it never happened. That way they can say that they're safe. The weird thing was there was one vaccine, the MMR, the vaccine that all of this hoopla is about, that was the only vaccine that has no safety testing listed on its insert.
0: They did not mention that when they were hyping that up in the news for 6 months, trying to get everybody to get their measles MMR vaccine.
17: And for many years, Dell and I have been saying, that's weird. Did they not do any? Or

0: 20,000 kids in one of these, 20,000 subjects. There's 808 separate tests for 100 each for a drug that they are going to give to billions of people. And the testing lasted only 42 days. But 50% of the kids who were involved in that study had gastrointestinal illnesses, serious ones, some of them for the full 42 days. And 50% had respiratory illnesses, some of them for 42 days. This is a product that is worse, according to its own records, than the illness that it's pretending to prevent.
1: At a certain point, and I got a couple more, but at a certain point with it just gets hard to, and especially with stuff, Bill Gates saying things that he should really know better. It was talking about vaccines lowering. It just, like, at a certain point, it looks like vaccines have been hijacked by eugenicists, which is a paranoid view way to look at it. You could just say, like, they don't give a shit because they don't have to do any safety testing or they can't get sued. But when you see who's pushing it, and it's always people that want to lower the population, pushing vaccines the hardest and funding it, it's a conflict of interest, I think.
2: Mm-hmm. I agree.
3: Yeah, definitely.
0: The reason they call you anti-vaxxers and me an anti-vaxxer is it's a way of shutting us up so they don't have to debate these very, very serious issues about vaccine safety.
4: Correct.
0: So they don't have to debate the science.
4: Yeah.
0: And they bought off the press.
4: Yep.
0: They put $25 billion a year into advertising. We're the only nation in the world, other than New Zealand, that allows pharmaceutical advertising on television or anywhere.
4: Get them off!
0: And they have been able to hide our press in this country. So they're not only selling their drugs to us, but they're also dictating content. So you see all, they're telling us now that they're going to censor Facebook because they don't want to get, they want to get rid of misinformation about vaccines.
2: Yeah, right.
0: But we're just talking about science. We're giving them peer review. You will never hear from a vaccine proponent.
3: Let me ask you to stop.
0: What you'll hear is appeals to authority.
1: That was the end.
3: All right. Well, man, first of all, I mean, I'll just come out and say it. Most of what this guy is saying is PR. 100%. This is virtue signaling to his crowd. I'm not saying he's wrong about everything he's saying. I do agree with him with a good portion of what he's saying, but there's a lot of this that is solely PR to his crowd.
1: Well, he's a
3: Kennedy. That's all it is.
1: He's a Kennedy. I mean, he's going to try to appeal to emotions and work the crowd. But that
3: exactly.
1: doesn't mean he's not doing
3: Kennedy,
1: good work.
3: That's how JFK won his presidency too, because he was able to appeal to the masses. He's able to appeal to the common man.
1: Yeah, but he's still
3: this
1: like
3: dude
1: one
3: is not an authority on any of this stuff. He simply is a mouthpiece for it.
1: Well, he's a
2: what's
1: lawyer.
2: He saying that's incorrect, though?
1: He's a hell of a lawyer, and he won that lawsuit against HHS and Merck. And
2: I mean,
1: because of him, we now know about way more than we knew about the MMR, and we have access to what little studies they did.
2: To me, I feel like this is basic.
3: And that kind of stuff of what he's saying about transparency of information is great. I think that's amazing. That should be something. Everything should have transparency of information, especially when it comes to medical or pharmaceutical stuff. However, a lot of what he's saying is literally just appealing to the crowd.
1: Yeah. I mean, I guess any spokesman is
3: going
1: to do that.
3: He's going towards
1: his honor.
3: It's pandering in the same way Bill Gates did it, but in the other direction.
1: Anti-authority.
2: To be honest, I have no problems with that whatsoever, because this is just a way of speaking. I mean, this is just a way of public speaking. If you're not trying to appeal to your audience at all, then you're going to be boring as shit, and that's why Bill Gates is annoying as shit to listen to.
3: But you shouldn't just say things in order.
2: Well, but
3: the
2: thing is,
3: there's several things.
2: He's not saying anything absurd.
3: It's pandering.
2: The point he's making is just that we should have safety testing, and this seems basic, simple, logical, straightforward. Stop right there. Okay, yes, we should have safety testing. Let's move the fuck on. But we can't. Like because there's this massive ideological battle around it.
1: Also, you know, I think you can make the argument that anybody, you could say any

0: anybody that's doing any public speaking, you could say, is pandering to their
1: crowd. Of course, of course.
2: You're absolutely right. But to me, this is a very, to me, this is one of the things that I think that we really have touched on that we haven't really talked about it in this episode so far, is that there's this contrast. You have the people on the Bill Gates side who believe science is the know-all, end-all, that if you just solely believe in the science, you have what's you can completely do it, but then you end up with things like death panels and people deciding who lives and dies. And then if you go the other direction, which RFK would be the mouthpiece and the figurehead for the other direction, they want to question the safety aspects of it. They want to make sure that there aren't laws in place that benefit the companies over the people. And that's great. But then you have the whole other side of it where it's like we should not just question everything. You should question everything. But the people that are over here that just deny things, even if there is on the other side some information, but because it's associated with the far side of the opposing side, they will have nothing to do with it. And so you have a divide. You have a divide of people. And this is part of the divide.
1: Right.
2: Do you see what I'm saying?
0: Yeah.
1: Yeah.
2: It's important to not get lost in the ideology of a side. It's important to have no ulterior motive, no agenda. It's important to have no predisposed position and to keep your mind open and logical.
0: Yeah, I would agree with that. Which is the side that's burying and destroying and like having to be sued just to release the science and safety studies is the pro-vaccine pharmaceutical company side. They're the pro-censorship side. The quote
2: and they're the ones
0: in
2: power.
0: Side.
2: They're the ones with the majority of the power and the money and the resources. And so the other side has to fight twice as hard in order to get in there. But just because they have power and money and resources doesn't mean that the other side can't see through it and come to a logical conclusion. And just because the people that are associated with the power and money, they can't come to logical conclusions. It comes down to the common people, the majority of people, the 99% of people, to realize the difference between the two sides.
0: Yeah. Well, and most the vaccine issue, like most of the people that are like really involved, and you can tell by like a lot of the moms in that audience that RFK Jr. is talking to, is like they, I guess if you want to really be skeptical, you could say they at least fully believe that the reason their child is like permanently brain damaged or died or whatever is because of that vaccine. And so it's like, it's not really an ulterior motive.
2: You're absolutely right. No, there's no ulterior motive for those parents because they believe that's what happened. It could have been, it may have been. I'm not discrediting them for believing that, but what they are is in a very polarized position. I'm not saying I agree with them or disagree with them. I'm saying that they're a very polarized position,
0: but
2: you have to take that with a grain of salt.
0: You would agree that government of elected officials who are in the back pocket of pharmaceutical companies shouldn't be going around telling big tech to kick anybody off who talks about what their personal vaccine stories.
2: Absolutely. I don't think politicians should be in the pocket of anybody, especially big pharma, because that is the group of people that directly affects people's health. They literally create things to make people either better or whatever else, either cure them of things or alleviate them of whatever symptoms that they have. There should be no connection money-wise in effect of the politician benefiting from saying something from a company like that. That is awful. That is evil. That is directly a conflict interest because
0: shutting down
2: are
0: any
2: public servant at that point.
0: Yeah. Yeah. It's
2: sorry. Go ahead. What were you saying?
0: It almost seems illegal when the government's having people shut down speech, but anyway, I'm going to have to burn through these quick or we're going to be here till midnight. I'm at the last chunk.
3: Congress will not subpoena or question Bill Thompson, the chief scientists at CDC, who says we've been lying to you for all these years. We've been destroying data, and they won't call them in and question them. They have been able to disable the regulatory agencies through capture, which those agencies are now sock puppets for the industry that they're supposed to regulate. They've been able to neutralize the lawyers by making it illegal to sue a vaccine company, so the lawyers and the courts are gone. They've been able to neutralize the press and avoid all the press scrutiny. And now they're neutralizing the internet. They're shutting us out.
4: They won't.
3: So that we cannot speak. So that nobody has to listen to the truth. So that nobody has to read the peer-reviewed science. So nobody has to listen to the questions.
0: So he mentioned Bill Thompson, and that was that whole big to-do in Congress in the height of the vaccine autism thing. Bill Thompson was like the chief scientist at the CDC, and, you know, like he admitted that he was instructed to just destroy documents. I think one of the quotes that came out in court in Congress, in Congress, not in court, was one of the scientists saying they're going to hang us all if they find out. There's quotes from them about not ever vaccinating their kids or grandkids. Like, I wouldn't do it. And these are the CDC chief scientists. So, and Bill Thompson never got to go in and actually testify because the whole thing got shut down. Even though he wanted to go in and testify against the CDC, they wouldn't let him. And then he's had some weird stuff happen to him. But anyway.
5: My phone rings.
0: So yeah, this is a trailer for the movie Vaxxed that has been recently banned from pretty much all the stuff. I think it might be still be on Apple for some reason. But yeah, a good chunk of this movie is Bill Thompson on the phone, not knowing he's being recorded. They were recording him, and he was head of the CDC at the time. It's really crazy. And then, like, because he's trying to give this guy information about the autism link and vaccines, and he starts getting paranoid later on. It's really, it covers that, and then it covers some of the science, and it really just covers, like, personal stories from tons of different parents that were all, like, within a few days of the vaccine, their kids didn't know how to, like, walk or talk anymore, and some of them are like that still, you know, a decade later. I'll be honest, you guys have known me for longer than you've not known me, right?
6: Mm-hmm.
0: Do I get emotional very often?
2: Not really.
0: Dude, I was freaking by the end of that, I was like literally crying. It was like, it pissed me off and it was super sad, but it's worth looking into. But anyway, this is the trailer for that.
5: My phone rings and it's Dr. William Thompson.
7: You and I don't know each other very well. You have a son with autism and I have great shame now.
8: There's a whistleblower from the CDC who's going to come out and say that the CDC had committed fraud on the MMR study and that they knew that vaccines were actually causing autism.
9: My oldest son, Ian, was walking and running. After the vaccine, he was no longer able to do that.
10: So I called a clinic and I said, I think my child's had adverse reaction to those shots.
11: And then came the headbang. Constant banging against anything that he could find.
7: Right now, I'm sitting in a very pretty position in terms of providing you a lot of information.
12: The first thing that Thompson did was to plot a graph. Now, if there's no link between early MMR and autism, those two lines should track together. Now, they do track together until they get to 15 months. Then they separate, and they continue to separate thereafter.
0: Sorry to pause again, but that's another point RFK Jr. brought up, is like the safety testing that they're doing is only like a week or two out. And if there's no side effects by then they say it's fine. But the point this guy's making is like, you look at the overall graph, things like this usually, unless you like really got messed up, aren't going to just appear overnight.
2: Okay. Real quick.
0: Yes.
2: How have they gotten these long-term statistics?
0: I'd have to look at it again, cause I'm just listening to the audio and I don't see the graph, but,
2: the reason I say that is because you just said that they only track it from the first couple of weeks, right? So how were they able to determine the long-term statistics?
0: They only do safety studies. It's two different people. It's like correlation isn't necessarily causation, you could say. They get into a lot more. I mean, this is just a trailer, so it's not going to be like super in depth on anything. Main selling point, besides just like seeing literal living examples of it, the main convincer for me was Bill Thompson, who was chief CDC scientist at the time. And, you know, he's on the phone saying that black boys are like 3.31 times more likely to get autism from the MMR vaccine. And he's like, Bill Thompson's giving this guy like CDC paperwork. that wasn't getting destroyed. And when the guy brings it up to Bill Thompson on the phone, Bill Thompson doesn't know he's being recorded. He brings up the autism link.
2: Is Bill Thompson in this?
0: Yes.
2: In this clip you were just playing?
0: Oh, not that's not him. He's being recorded on the phone unknowingly for most of the movie.
2: Okay.
0: He's the chief CDC scientist. So this guy asks him, like, in this paperwork, he's like, you know, this shows right here, black boys are 3.31, I think is the number, times more likely to get autism if they've had the MMR, and 3.3 times more likely than, like, you know, any other race. And Bill Thompson, chief scientist of the CDC, when he says that on the phone, Bill Thompson goes, oh, you found it. Like, that statistic. And it's like, oh, God. But, yeah, it's... Anyway.
12: And they sliced and diced the data in an effort to get rid of that effect.
4: The relative risk of receiving an autism diagnosis was astronomical.
12: Wow. The CDC had known all along there was this MMR autism risk.
6: In CDC's judgment, the best public policy is to continue vaccination unchanged.
3: You who run our health agencies in this country, you have an obligation to make sure that these studies are complete, thorough, so that we have all the facts.
0: It was cool if you go back and watch those congressional hearings where they were just grilling the head of Merck and a bunch of other like vaccine manufacturers. There's like a couple of Southern congressmen that were just pissed because like I think one of them had a granddaughter that like got diagnosed with autism shortly after her like big dose of vaccinations, like where they give you a bunch at once.
2: At what age was she given that?
0: I don't have it pulled up in front of me. You can actually, it's probably still in the C-SPAN archives, that whole couple days of debate. But yeah, it's pretty, there's some of the clips from that are insane because like, I think it's the head of Merck, or at least their lawyer, is basically, and they grilled some CDC people too, but it's just like, they're basically doing what Bill Gates is doing, the same technique. It's like, well, we don't need safety studies for this. Like, and just giving a bunch of BS reasons that really aren't believable. It's just, I don't know. The whole thing is weird. I'm sure you can find some highlights on BitChute. I was going to say YouTube. BitChute, maybe.
7: Not believe we did what we did. But we did.
8: Omission of crucial data. Destruction of documents. Misleading the Congress. Grievous harm to innocent children.
13: Everything I've been telling my patients for the last 10 years has been based on a lie and a cover-up.
3: Parents should be able to count on federal agencies to tell them the truth.
14: In 1978, the prevalence of autism was about 1 in 15,000 children.
15: If we assume that things are going to continue as they have, we can predict that by 2032, 80% of the boys born will end up on the autism spectrum.
0: Okay, so I get that if it kept going up at the same rate, that tracks. But I just couldn't help but think of that statistic. Like, the world's population will be up to 50 billion. It's like just an 80%. I can't imagine in however many years she said, 50 years, it'll be 80% of boys with autism. I don't buy that.
2: Yeah, and when did autism become a term?
0: That's an extreme extrapolation. Well, it's... I don't think anybody.
2: What? No, it is not. No, autism. Like, if you have zero people that are autistic because autism hasn't been invented yet, the second you have one, you have an infinite number more people that have autism than before when you came up with that term.
0: Yeah, but it's in the last 20 years just kept going up at a steady rate. I mean, the argument is always, well, how do we know that they just weren't diagnosing as much back then? It's like, yeah, I get it, but this is an irregularity. It might not have anything to do with vaccines, but it's autism was not this common. Not even close.
2: All right.
15: Half the children, 80% of the boys.
14: It's a vast number of children who are being diagnosed with autism every day.
15: This is going to be a complete catastrophe if we just let it happen.
0: So, ominous music. Yeah. There could be all kinds of different factors that would be causing that, like environmental factors, you know, lack of nutrition overall. We're not eating like humans don't eat like we used to. Our food's all processed. Water pollution. Who knows? Like air pollution. It could be anything. but I don't know. I've seen enough like firsthand stories that at least the parents of most of this always end up coming to the conclusion that it was the vaccine, but that may be wrong. Either way, we need to safety test them.
2: Absolutely. Testing, testing is never a bad thing. You always want to make sure the product you're putting out there, regardless of what it is top quality, especially if it's going to go in a person's body.
0: Yeah.
2: I'll agree with that all day long.
0: Yes. Yeah, there's just too many red flags for me personally. But yeah, I think we're all on the same page. It shouldn't be forced, and it should be studied for against a placebo. It'd be nice. I think that's really all anybody's asking.
2: Absolutely.
0: For.
3: And what happened to the central fundamental plank of the Democratic Party? My body, my choice.
0: So, you know, RFK Jr. recently been more outspoken than ever about vaccines, going after Bill Gates, going after Big Pharma, and don't cross Bill Gates, man.
16: Robert F. Kennedy's 8-year-old great-grandson has been found dead in the water off Maryland. Gideon and his mother, Maeve Kennedy McKean, both went missing last Thursday in a canoe in Chesapeake Bay. Her body was found on Monday. Gideon's was found this afternoon about 2,000 feet away.
17: Wow.
0: So that was seven days ago they found the bodies, I guess, or 6 days ago, something like that. Do you buy that story? I mean, it's even a running joke on No Agenda. It's like stay away from hot tubs, small aircraft, and canoeing in D.C. And then what happens to the Kennedy's niece and kid?
1: Canoeing in D.C.?
0: Yeah.
2: Hilarious. Well, I'm sorry. I zoned out for 1 second. Not to interrupt you, Noah. I'm sorry. They were canoeing?
0: Yeah, they both
2: and this was
0: canoeing.
2: Like less than a week ago?
0: Yes.
2: Wow. Okay, just real quick, and this is totally just woo-woo side tangent here. I was watching The Manchurian Candidate, the new one.
0: Denzel. With, I know exactly the scene you're talking about.
2: Denzel.
0: Where they drowned
2: John Voight. Yeah, and when John Voight
0: mm-hmm.
2: gets drowned in a canoe. Oh, my God. Wow.
0: Yeah, no, it's canoeing in D.C. is like a – it's there's a reason that was put in that movie. That wasn't an accident. People always conveniently the ones that are, you know, kind of being a little annoying to the true power, they always end up canoeing dead. Near D.C. or in D.C., just like that movie. And it's, I mean, I don't know. It's almost like they just, like, kill him and, like, throw him in a boat and, you know. But we'll see how the news, see if you buy the news' explanation for their death.
18: Maeve Kennedy Townsend McKean's cause of death has been revealed. Just days after Robert F. Kennedy's granddaughter and her 8-year-old son, Gideon, disappeared in an apparent canoeing accident, a spokesman for the Maryland Chief Medical Examiner has reportedly confirmed the mom of three passed away from accidental drowning.
0: Accidental drowning. They made sure... it's like, as opposed to on-purpose drowning, they made sure to clarify it was accidental drowning.
17: tell if I've ever heard one.
0: Yeah. But I don't know. I've been on a kayak in like really choppy, windy water, almost like a storm. I just don't see any scenario unless you're way out on the ocean where you're going to somehow both two people are going to fall out of a canoe and freaking drown and be their bodies are missing for 8 days or however long it was. It's like, what? I don't know, man. You buy that?
1: No. I mean, when you have two people, it kind of stabilizes the thing. So
0: yeah, I don't know. I mean, I'm not saying I don't know what happened, but it's the time. It's just too perfect.
2: Yeah, that's very suspicious.
0: In the height of this, Robert Kennedy pushing back and calling out Bill Gates for forced vaccination, global ID, and pushing back against like
2: Sorry, not to interrupt you, Chris, but really, I mean, after all the Epstein stuff, I have like any explanation that somebody gives me about like a person of power's death. I'm pretty much going to buy into at least a little bit, at least give it a like some baby legs in my mind.
0: I have no evidence for this, but I actually it came up with Pat Miletich because he was talking about, the poor Kennedy family. And then I asked him something like, do you think that's because RFK Jr., like his family dropping off because he's going pushing against vaccines? And he was like, he seemed to think that was the only logical reason if they were getting killed.
2: It could be. I mean, if there is like a vaccine mafia, I'm not going to say there is or isn't, but if there's like a oligarchy, that's a better word than mafia, oligarchy of vaccine producers, creators, companies, whatever. I mean, if someone was pushing or pushing back against them and they were getting legs, I mean, if you've got unlimited money, power, resources, yeah, why not push back in any way you can?
0: Dude, Bill Gates has like plenty of people that could take care of that for him where he never even have to know about it. Just have somebody else do it, allegedly.
2: Oh, definitely. But that, yeah, you could like, go on a dark web and get a hitman for like $5,000.
0: Yeah, but like Bill Gates, the people that you don't like, people on that level of power, you only have people in your inner circle that really know what you're up to, that you trust. So, and they would know you pretty well. So they wouldn't even have to tell you, and you wouldn't have to tell them to do it. They would just automatically take care of it, I think. Does that make sense?
2: I see that.
0: It's like mafia shit.
2: Yeah, it's like if someone wants to stay in your good graces, they already know what you want them to do.
0: Yeah, like
2: kind of thing.
0: Have you guys watched House of Cards?
1: Yeah.
0: You know Doug, like the assistant to Kevin Spacey? It's like that, where it's like Doug was basically like treated Kevin Spacey when he was president and before like a god. So, and he knows him well enough to where it's like Kevin Spacey isn't going to have to ask Doug to go kill someone or threaten someone. Doug's just going to do it because he is that close to the president. So that's what I meant. Anyway, I don't know why I got off on that tangent. But yeah.
18: Her husband, David McKean, shared in an emotional Facebook post on April 3rd that 40-year-old Maeve Ann Gideon had paddled out into a sheltered cove near her mother's home on Chesapeake Bay the previous day to fetch a ball they'd been playing with after it was kicked into the water.
0: Huh? They took the canoe out to go get a ball that got kicked into the water. Went missing for days. I just don't buy that. The ball is what really was like, went. They took the canoe out to go get a ball that got kicked in the water and immediately just got swept away in the current and just both drowned. And it's just, I don't know, man.
2: Yeah, that definitely doesn't sound 100% kosher. That sounds kind of like, we got to say something on the 10 o'clock news tonight because a famous person died. So we're going to say they were chasing a ball in the water. Does this sound good?
0: Yeah. Let me restart this because it's also kind of weird if I'm remembering this correctly. RFK Jr.'s niece that died, her husband, like, kind of just immediately makes a Facebook post assuming they're dead.
18: Her husband, David McKean, shared in an emotional Facebook post on April 3rd that 40-year-old Maeve Ann Gideon had paddled out into a sheltered cove near her mother's home on Chesapeake Bay the previous day to fetch a ball they'd been playing with after it was kicked into the water. David explained that the pair somehow got swept into the open bay where the water was considerably choppier. Winds in the area had reached a reported 40 miles per hour that day. Local authorities, along with the United States Coast Guard, all participated in an exhaustive search. On April 6th, Maryland Natural Resources Police announced that Maeve's body had been found in 25 feet of water, 2.5 miles from the canoe's starting point. Gideon's body was reportedly recovered on April 8th, 2,000 feet from where police found his late mother. Maeve and David were also parents to 7-year-old daughter Gabriella and 2-year-old son Toby. As of Wednesday afternoon, the grieving father had not shared further remarks, but honored his late wife and son with kind words in his original public post on the matter, calling Maeve his best friend, soulmate, and the brightest light he's ever known. The sad development marks the latest in a string of tragic events for the famed political dynasty. RFK and his brother, President John F. Kennedy, were assassinated nearly 5 years apart in the 1960s. 3 decades later, JFK's son, John F. Kennedy Jr., died alongside his wife, Carolyn Bessette, and her sister, Lauren, when the plane he was piloting crashed near Martha's Vineyard.
0: Stay away from the small aviation.
18: And just last year, Maeve's cousin, Saoirse Kennedy Hill, was found dead at the family's compound in Hyannisport, Massachusetts. She was just 22 years old.
0: Yeah, so not a lot of, I mean, it's not enough to go on one way or the other, but I do find it all very fishy.
1: You too, man.
0: But yeah, I can't prove it one way or the other. And I'm not sure. I don't even have a definite hunch, I'll be honest. We were talking about how effectively people get shut up almost just from a, you were talking about Joe self-censoring just because he knows the implications of not being able to talk about certain things.
1: Mm-hmm.
2: See, I think that's really where the divide comes in. Is people like someone like Joe Rogan, who's in the public eye, anybody that's like that, that's in the public eye, they can't talk about any aspect of vaccine denial. Not just the science, not any of that kind of stuff. They can't talk about any aspect of it without being labeled that.
0: I'm surprised Bill Maher, I mean, I know it was a long time ago, but I'm surprised Bill Maher had RFK Jr. on. I think it's just because he's always
1: trying to paint
0: him
1: in a negative light the entire time anyway.
0: Well, maybe the vaccine argument, but I mean, Bill Maher is, I mean, RFK Jr., before he got in his vaccine thing and got totally smeared by the media, was like universally loved even by right wingers because he like was a legit environmental activist that was actually not worried about carbon emissions, but was actually he was taking on companies that were, you know, killing people. So with all kinds of different pollutions and stuff and polluting rivers. And that's like, he was like widely respected and liked until this whole vaccine thing. But anyway, so yeah. But if you think about who else, like, either just completely gave up on the issue and stopped talking about it, or just got shamed so hard that they stopped talking about it. Like, if you think about, like, Jim Carrey would tweet all kinds of stuff about vaccine and autism, and he just got shouted down so much that all he does is talk bad about Trump now, which is ironic because Trump was the only president we've had saying vaccines, we need to look into it. And then, I mean, even Trump. Apparently, Bill Gates just shut that down.
2: And that goes to show the cancel culture that we have now. Anybody that doesn't toe exact lines, and by lines, I mean the talking points that advertisers have handed down.
0: Mm-hmm.
2: That's really what it is. That's really what people are talking about in the mainstream media.
0: Yeah.
19: I can tell you today, having been in clinical practice for over 30 years, that the children I see today are sicker than they were when I was a resident.
20: Actor Robert De Niro has reversed course in a highly controversial documentary film. His prestigious Tribeca Film Festival will no longer feature a film called Vaxxed.
21: They'd never confronted anything like this before. They'd never had to deal with a film like this, and they censored it. And the censorship caused it to explode.
22: De Niro initially defended the decision to screen the film at Tribeca.
23: But after mounting pressure over the weekend, the decision was made to cancel the screening.
0: So even De Niro just got put in his place for even daring to screen that film at his film festival. Like, he defended it first. He kind of like when an NBA player like talks shit and then they have to go and like basically have a hold a press conference and apologize in front of all the cameras. It's like De Niro had to like do a press tour and talk about why he had to ban the film that he initially defended screening Vaxxed. It's just like,
2: yeah, that's pretty gross that they would essentially pressure him into not screening a film he wanted to. That shows that they have stifled an artist's creativity. But he's an artist first and foremost, right?
0: Well, he was just an actor. Yeah, it's not his movie, but he was just he was screening it at his film festival. Tribeca's pretty big film festival.
2: Yeah, but if it's his film festival and they're telling him he can't screen it, then that's definitely stifling his creative spirit.
0: They can make that Hollywood money go away, man. But yeah, it's not just like people in the public eye. Like RFK Jr. was saying, like, nothing is really as heavily censored on social media than vaccine talk. Like, anti-vax stuff is just gone. You just don't see it anymore. That's like the strictest thing they have. Yeah.
22: De Niro initially defended the decision to screen the film at Tribeca.
23: But after mounting pressure over the weekend, the decision was made to cancel the screening.
24: Getting a bus of some kind to travel on the ground, to be with the people, was the way to go forward. What we found out very quickly was that parents wanted to tell their story. There was lines of people. All they wanted to do was talk about the injury that happened to them.
25: All he wanted to do was go in his room and sit on his bed and bang his head against the wall.
24: When we set out on the road to record stories, we were in for much more than we bargained for. We were about to have an education that you just couldn't buy. This is just the biggest lie ever told.
0: So the Vaxxed 2 is what this is trailer for, and they mainly focus on literally they take a tour bus and just go around the country and interview parents, and it's just like, you know, thousands of parents in all the states they go to, all like lined up around, all have personal stories about, like, you know, their kid just being permanently messed up. And it's really depressing, but it's like at a certain point you're just like, these people aren't all lying. It's sad, but it's also like worth, it's just it's a reality check too. Know how fortunate we have it.
26: Nobody in their right mind
4: would ever take this vaccine if they actually read the clinical literature.
5: This has actually been proven that these vaccines cause cardiovascular instability in these infants.
9: It causes death, and they admit it.
10: Those injured families, you have to appreciate what you've done. Sharing your stories online, sharing your stories on the Vax Bus has grown a movement.
11: After his 12-month vaccines, he lost eye contact. Like an idiot, I went back for his 15-month vaccines, and he completely stopped talking.
12: He couldn't crawl anymore or talk anymore. He couldn't eat anymore. He couldn't swallow. Screaming, and you could tell they were in so much pain.
26: Now he has seizures. He's almost died on me several times.
24: It was the people's story. Their story is the same over and over and over again.
0: So sorry for the bummer there, but I just wanted to hit it home that like these people are like they're not just full of shit, whether they're right or not. I mean, this is like there's a lot of people that have had the exact same thing happen, and they just get called
2: Chris,
0: like crazy.
2: Chris, you're absolutely right. And I mean, any of the things that I've said so far in the show, I'm not trying to take away from anybody that has a legitimate claim that vaccines hurt themselves, hurt their children, hurt their families.
0: Mm-hmm.
2: I didn't want anything that I've said to take away from them.
0: No, I'm not saying
2: they clearly have claims.
0: Yeah.
2: They have living proof of it.
0: Yeah. I don't know. It's what's really sad is like of all the people, of all the groups of people that like would be under this umbrella of like, you know, fringe or conspiracy theory, like that's the parents of like permanently vaccine damaged children are like the saddest one, because it's like they basically just get shouted down, censored and treated like kooks. And while still having to like, you know, basically they lost their child, can't talk.
2: Yeah.
0: Like basically taking care of a full grown baby for the next 40 years. It's pretty messed up.
2: Exactly. I completely agree with that. And once again, just to reiterate, anything that I said is not to take away from anybody's personal turmoils with anything that's happened, especially the vaccine related ones.
0: Right.
2: It's just to present both sides of the argument and have as clear and concise and as a non-opinionated argument. That's what I want to bring forth.
0: No, I get you. You're all good. I didn't want to play a bummer clip like that, but it was also, I felt like it was kind of important just to give you a small taste, because it's like endless. It's hard to watch, but yeah, it's like, I mean, there's
2: I totally understand. All
0: people having the exact same story, the exact same symptoms, like moaning and banging head into the wall that never happened before their, you know, 12 or 15 month. Anyway, so let's finally full circle, go back to a happier topic. Bill Gates. Here's Bill Gates. He goes onto a Chinese television show to address conspiracy theories about him and his vaccines. And he still finds time to praise globalism.
27: 我注意到在美国也会有一些网友甚至攻击您说病毒是从您疫苗的这个研制过程中出来的。
0: Subtitles are on the YouTube version, but the guy's basically asking, like, what's his response to all these conspiracy theories about him and the virus and him and, you know, his vaccines, blah, blah, blah.
27: 您在用什么样的心态面对这种声音?
28: I'd say it's an ironic if you take somebody who's doing their best to get the world ready and, you know, putting, in my case, billions of dollars into these tools for infectious diseases and really trying to solve broadly infectious diseases, including those that can cause pandemics. But that, you know, we're in a crazy situation, so there's going to be crazy rumors. I hope, whether it's individuals or countries, that in some ways this shows us how interdependent we are, that to stop a global pandemic, we need to find whoever's the best, whatever the best vaccine construct are, the best drugs, and we need to make it without just focusing on one country. We need to make it for the entire world, including for countries that don't have the resources to pay for vaccine research or vaccine factories. You know, they're actually, many ways, should be the priority for what we do. So, you know, I, there's lots of attacks out there. In general, people have been very positive.
0: The most non-answer I've ever heard.
1: Like, Wow.
0: And why is he going on I mean, I guess he's a global, he's a man of the globe, he's a global citizen, but why is he going on Chinese news stations?
1: I think Bill Gates might be one of the most boring people to listen to speak. I think, you know.
0: Yeah.
1: Yeah. His voice is just grating. It's just like, and I, like it breaks.
0: Like, it's just like, and he was like that in the, you know, 80s too. He's just always been like a nerd. Okay, so now that you actually brought this up earlier, but I was setting it up to bring us to here. We won't spend too much time on it. But yeah, Bill Gates, Jeffrey Epstein, real close buds, funded biotech research together. We're hanging out a lot together. Bill Gates denied that for a while. This is from ABC News. It's old, but you'll see why I think this is just crazy.
3: The price of admission is $1 billion and a philanthropic heart. And that meets the pricey requirements recently held in a secret meeting, a private meeting in New York City. ABC's John Berman has the scoop on who was there and what was going on.
0: Can you guys guess who was there?
1: Bill Gates and Jeffrey Epstein.
0: Jeffrey Epstein was there. ABC News left out that part. But there was, a bunch of billionaires. Any other guesses, Caleb? Anybody?
6: Captain Crunch.
0: Okay. Close.
7: Behind closed doors on this New York campus, a secret gathering of some of the world's most powerful people. Gates, Buffett, Bloomberg, Winfrey. It was like, the Super Friends.
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13: To have been in the room and see this meeting of the minds really would have been a fascinating thing.
0: I love how Oprah's in there with all the other eugenicists. Hilarious.
7: That much money, that much power around one table. It begs the question, what were they doing? What were they scheming? Total world domination? This group, together for 6 hours, was talking about charity, education, emergency relief, global health.
14: All my friends are philanthropic. Well, they probably wouldn't be my friends.
7: An official at the Gates Foundation told ABCNews.com the overwhelming reason for the meeting was need. That was the issue that galvanized everyone to participate. Together, they've given away $70 billion since 1996. And with the sagging economy, their help could be just what struggling charities need. The new Superman and Wonder Woman. The super rich friends. Not fighting bad guys, but fighting for good nonetheless. For Good Morning America, John Berman, ABC News, New York.
0: So that was some PR right there.
2: What is that they say on native advertising? Would that be native advertising?
0: Maybe if they were wanting to get the word out that they were there, I think it was probably just good PR. Get the message out that you guys are there doing something good at your secret meeting. I guess. But
2: at your secret meeting.
0: Yeah.
2: So wouldn't that be a little like slight
0: ABC News even said it was a secret meeting, but they like literally had their heads on like the Super Friends in that piece. Super weird. Oprah and Bloomberg and Gates and Epstein and the Rockefellers and Rothschilds. It's like, what the? Oprah's like, I always forget she's a billionaire. I bet Jay-Z probably will go to the next one.
15: Jeffrey Epstein may be dead, but this story isn't. A shocking new report from the New York Times sheds light on the connection between Microsoft founder Bill Gates and the late Jeffrey Epstein. After Gates' name came up in connection with Epstein and MIT Media Lab, Gates gave a statement to the Wall Street Journal where he insisted he did not have any business relationship or friendship with Epstein. Gates gave a statement to the Wall Street Journal where he insisted he did not have any business relationship or friendship with Epstein. But new reporting from the New York Times outlines numerous meetings between Gates and Epstein and a conversation with Bill and Melinda Gates' foundation, a connection between their foundation and J.P. Morgan to set up a charitable fund that would financially benefit Epstein.
0: So that's even MSNBC is acknowledging that the Gates Foundation was helping out Epstein, giving a bunch of money. That's the tip of the iceberg on that.
16: The world today has 6.8 billion people. That's headed up to about 9 billion. Now, if we do a really great job on new vaccines, healthcare, reproductive health services, we could lower that by perhaps 10 or 15%. That only happens after the numbers have peaked and are going down a lot and getting down to an absolute level.
4: You know, there are some good things happening. The work on a vaccine, although that probably will take 18 months, that's going full speed ahead. Our foundation is funding that. We're looking at getting vaccines to everyone in the world.
0: You definitely see the themes by now of what Bill Gates is really interested in. To dumb it down and make it sound less nefarious, he basically is just being like a nosy, he wants to be the nosy neighbor of the entire world and like just basically boss everybody around. Whether he's right or wrong, it's still authoritarian. And you're right, Noah, his voice is so boring to listen to.
4: Eventually, we'll have to have is certificates of who's a recovered person, who's a vaccinated person, because you don't want people moving around the world where you'll have some countries that won't have it under control, sadly. You want to completely block off the ability for those, you know, people to go there and come back and move around. What does opening up look like? You know, which activities have, like schools, have such benefit and can be done in a way that the risk of transmission is very low?
17: Yeah.
4: And which activities, like mass gatherings, may be, in a certain sense, more optional. And so until you're widely vaccinated, those may not come back at all.
0: So no more mass gatherings until
1: Bill Gates can suck my meaty cock.
0: Yeah, it's
18: totally agree.
0: Yeah, man, he would he'd like it. So anyway. So yeah, you can't until you get your microchip, your Microsoft microchip. Yeah, so no more mass gatherings. Things aren't going to go back to normal at all. Bill Gates said so, and he's above governments apparently. Yeah. I don't know. It seems like it's pretty clear what Bill Gates wants to do, and he's using a lot of excuses to implement that. I don't think he cares about any of the things he pretends to care about, and he even admits he talks too much. He runs his mouth so much that he admits things that are like, maybe it's on purpose, but I don't know. I don't trust the guy.
18: You think that's what it is? You think it's the truth wants to come out situation?
0: Yeah. Like when he said, what'd he say in one of the earlier clips we played, he said something. Oh yeah. So that might kill 10 million excess people. And it's just like, maybe I was reading into it too much, but it sounds like, he means there's 10 million too many people, 2 million excess people. Instead of it would kill an excess of up to 10 million people.
1: Apparently, once he thinks there's way more than 10 million excess people, so it doesn't necessarily make the most sense.
0: Yeah. But yeah, I don't know. He's smiling so much that he might be just sneaking in just to give breadcrumbs to the people that already hate him. I don't know. I mean, Trump does the same thing in a different way.
18: Just to be that guy.
0: Yeah. I mean, he's into some weird stuff.
18: That way, when he looks at it later, he can be like, "I said that in front of everybody."
0: I don't know. It's all very strange, but yeah, it's from one of our earlier episodes. Here's Pat Miletich on vaccines.
19: If you tried to give me or my children or my wife a mandatory vaccine for coronavirus, I will, and I'm just saying it, I will flat out shoot you in the fucking face.
20: Boy, that escalated quickly. I mean, that really got out of hand fast.
19: Somebody needs to find Bill Gates, and I put in quotes, and vaccinate him.
0: So I had this idea, and Pat's awesome. And he's a total badass, but I had this idea in my head of, like, Pat getting Bill Gates and giving him a vaccine, and then, like, within seconds, all of a sudden, Bill Gates has his autism immediately, and then he looks into the camera.
18: Wonderful.
17: That's a great mental image.
0: Okay, last clip. Aadhaar, global biometric database to track all the citizens of the world. And so Bill Gates, once again, global citizen, he's on TV in India and he's defending it.
21: Current debate that's on in India and globally as well around data. Now, you've been an advocate of Aadhaar. You've supported it, you've defended it. And I think that the questions arise not on whether it's a good idea or not, but whether it should be made mandatory for every citizen, for every service possible, because it was envisaged as people accessing government subsidy using the Aadhaar card to avoid duplication and leakages. The question then is that India today is still grappling with putting in place a privacy framework, a privacy regulation, a data protection regulation. In that context, then, does it make sense, even though the matter is in court today, to link Aadhaar to every possible service?
5: Well, Aadhaar is just something that avoids you pretending to be somebody else.
0: See how I flipped that around?
1: Yeah.
0: It's not tracking your identity and putting you in a database. It's just something that keeps you from impersonating someone. Okay.
5: That, you know, you can have, fake people on the government payroll. Mm-hmm. Aadhaar, you know, prevents you being on that payroll as a ghost worker. It prevents you from collecting things that you shouldn't collect or accessing a health record you shouldn't have access to. So the basic Aadhaar mechanism is an identity mechanism. And so it's too bad if somebody thinks that because Aadhaar is there, that in and of itself creates a privacy problem. The privacy issue is about the application, okay? If you're using Aadhaar for your taxes or your benefits, who has access to that information? The idea that you have an identity, that's only in some weird philosophical thing. That's not it's an arbitrary 12-digit number. It's the policies for the application who can see the land registry, who can, certainly things like voting privacy or medical record privacy.
0: It goes on for another 60 seconds, which I can just go ahead and skip it because I don't remember what was at the end.
1: He's making a philosophical distinction.
0: Yeah, but didn't it seem like he was stumbling through that way more than usual?
1: Well, because he's making a philosophical distinction, he's trying not to reveal that. What he's saying is that he doesn't think that you have something called a quote-unquote identity. Like, he thinks that basically you don't have rights. He says that number, your social security number, is a 12-digit number that's arbitrary. It doesn't mean anything, basically. So you don't really have rights to it. Why are you concerned about this, is what he's saying. And it's just, it's a really sneaky, weaselly way of subverting privacy policy and stuff like that.
0: I think this whole lockdown, Bill Gates really doesn't deny that he's, basically helping orchestrate the whole thing, as far as, give advise governments on their lockdown and advise CDC for some reason. Yeah, I think his short-term goal is just to freak everybody out enough to where they're going to beg for that COVID-19 vaccine. That way he doesn't have to force it on anybody.
18: I completely agree with that. It's he's freaking everybody out to get the vaccine out there. And so the next time this comes around, everybody's already ready to shelter in place, get their vaccines, social distance.
0: Yep.
18: Everything else they put in place this time.
0: It's a psychological experiment being performed on the whole world, which is interesting. But also I would say a trial run. Every 2 years before an election, they're going to pull another one of these, is my guess.
18: I don't think it would be that often. I think they would space it out so it has more impact.
0: Maybe, man, but I think they're just trying to get us used to doing this. I mean, they're already saying it might come back in the fall and we'll have to shelter in place all over again. Mm-hmm. November, December, CDC.
18: I have heard that.
0: Yeah, I think this is going to, because everybody's putting up with it, this is going to become a annual, if not probably biannual thing, at least once every 4 years. And they'll do it more and more frequently until that's just life now. And you can't leave your house without your tattoo or your chip or what barcode or whatever. Because when it comes to these globalists, they play the long game like China does. They're not just trying to get one over like a bank robber and just make a big score. I mean, these guys are playing the long game for sure.
1: Mm-hmm. Absolutely.
0: But anyway, I don't know. What do you guys think about Bill Gates, founder of Microsoft?
1: definitely not a great guy. Clearly a globalist. He doesn't hide it at all. He promotes it. He's actually, I'd say he's one of their evangelists, you know, and he's basically trying to covertly implant this ideology in the minds of the masses, I'm pretty sure, and also just get it pushed on us. He's just trying to push it on us. He's trying to force it on us. He wants to get his or make his will, you know, reality, basically. That's my perspective.
0: I agree.
18: I agree, too. I have a few differences, but for the most part, I agree. I think he is a very rich man who has made his living off of inventing products that he, in his own mind, in his messiah complex, enwrapped mind, believes that are not only helping humanity, but progressing humanity. And I don't know whether or not his intentions are nefarious, but I do know that they are very self-serving. Just from the way he's talked about it and the way he presents himself, I feel like safety and the mass population's perspective of him only matter as far as his legacy goes, not the actual impact of what he does. So overall, I'd give Bill Gates like a 3 out of 10.
0: Would not bang again.
18: Would not bang again.
0: And just to close it out and bring it all full circle here, that first clip I played, I think I'll just play the end of it because I think the South Park guys, I don't think it was accidental that they took this angle. And if you look at the metaphor for Xbox as like the metaphor for what Bill Gates is really all about, and this is a pretty old South Park, but I think it nails it.
9: Do you know what weakness is, Steve? Weakness is believing that competition is healthy. See, there was a time when Xboxes and PlayStations could both survive in this world, but that time's done. It's all headed to one device that people game on, watch TV on, socialize on. There's only going to be one winner. I can't have you idiots throwing away everything I worked so hard to achieve.
0: So am I right about that? It seems like the Xbox is a metaphor for basically everything Bill Gates does. There can only be one. And like a global, he's already trying to do that with the global ID, NewsGuard, which blocks you from fake news.
1: Yeah, I'm with you.
0: Integrating everything into one, like the ideal dream would just be one corporation that basically makes and is connected and surveils everything and everyone. And that's, I feel like that's Bill Gates' dream.
18: That's definitely the dream of autonomy when it comes to security and health. He has, and I mean, it would definitely involve some sort of dystopian system where everybody's connected into one thing.
0: True.
18: I don't know if he's actually going to – I think he's going to set the ground – I think Bill Gates is the kind of person who sets the groundwork for something. Not, he doesn't actually build it. He just sets the groundwork for it. Like in the history books, they'll look back and be like 200 years from now, they'll be like, Bill Gates was the guy that first suggested the – universal tattoo healthcare system or whatever the hell it is. That's like what they'll look back and see him as rather than the person who's actually able to implement it.
0: Yeah. Microsoft is small potatoes.
18: Mm-hmm.
0: It's all about the Bill and Melinda Gates Foundation now. All right. Well, that was a long way to go about it. Shoot, man. Knocked out a two-parter. Abs in a six.
18: Word.
0: Bill Gates episode.
18: Just want to give virtual high fives all around.
1: Virtual high.
0: Yeah, this was like a job. It's like a job today. I feel like this is all I did today. All right, fellas.
18: Bless you.
0: The six pack. We'll see you next week.
18: See ya.
0: Peace. All right. Well, that wraps up the second Bill Gates episode. So we're gonna go back to Ruffner with a sports update. Ruffner, what's going on in the world of sports?
10: Still nothing, man. They canceled everything.
0: All right, well, we'll see you next episode with a sports update there, old Ruffner.
10: We'll see you there, Chris.
11: An issue that really grabbed me as urgent were issues related to population. The problem is that the population is growing the fastest in the very poorest places. And so it's really an acute problem in a certain number of places, and we've got to make sure that we help out with the tools now so that they don't have an impossible situation later.
12: It's just who I told you, Bill Damn Gates.
3: I look at the news coming in, every one of these stories certifies and confirms our worst nightmares. We're deep inside the New World Order now. Overnight, all the hard-fought liberties are gone, and the Mark of the Beast is announced. And it's just who we told you would do the announcement. Closest thing to the Antichrist on this planet is Bill Gates.

0: And then all of a sudden, you're going to feel lumps all over your body. You're going to have lymphatic cancer. That's what they give you. And you're going to get blood cancer. You just, oh my God. And it's the loving doctor, and I'm going to help you. And they're going to get you and take you in, and they're going to hit you with radiation and bug poison that's cost them like 30 cents a package. They're going to charge you $1,000 per deal. But it'll be okay, though, because you'll be strong, and there'll be a run. You'll be there in your wheelchair. And then the runner's like, oh, we're raising money for you. Oh, you're so brave. You've got breast cancer, honey. But a lot of brave women have fought it. We're going to suck about $100,000 out of you. And Bill Gates is a little satanic elf going, The spider first bites you and stuns you, then ties you up, and then slowly lets your juices dissolve. And when it hears the last beats in the heart, right when the spirit leaves, plunges the fangs in ritualistically. So right at the moment of death, there's an eight-eyed spider sitting on top of you. Oh, lay there. I am your medical doctor. I'm Fauci. Oh, let me just put this in you. Let me just slide these in, and then you'll be safe. Liberal. And it just slips them in and then pumps a little in. It goes, see, that feels better now. Go to sleep. And you, I'll just do what they say. I won't foul. I'll go along with it. It's all about sucking the darkest, most twisted energy off the planet. And up there are the top generals, the Faucis, openly crazed, openly psychotic, openly evil, involved in every evil you can imagine. A ghoul-like creature. And serving Gates, another little ghoul, a little demon elf.
1: Oh, I'm Bill Gates. I'm liberal. Take my shot. It's not threatening. Oh, hi, I'm Bill Gates. Let's kill old people. Let's take shots. I'm your boss now. I'm gonna inject you with a shot.
2: We gotta turn the corner sometime. Holy hell! Microchips, world government, forced inoculations. This is world government forced inoculations. Total tracking and microchips sewn into our skin.
3: That's good. Because, I mean, we gotta turn the corner sometime. Holy hell!

Arnold.

0: It's Abs in a Six Pack, and I'm here. Chris Arnold, Caleb Stevenson, Noah's on vacation, and we're joined by Patriot J at Sir Hottest. at Sir Hottest, right? It's like on Twitter at Sir Hottest. Is that your social media for most
1: things? Twitter and Instagram.
0: Sir Hottest.
1: My Snapchat name is Phil Jackson because I chose that in high school and I can't change it.
0: that's how most of mine went too. Yeah. It's like I picked this in middle school, high school, and I just stuck with it. So are you a No Agenda listener, or did you just happen to put Sir at the beginning of your username?
1: I just happened to put Sir at the beginning of the username.
0: So did I. That's what happened to me.
1: Nice. My rap name was J-Hots, and then I flipped it and kind of went like Sir Hottest of J's, and then that didn't fit for a Twitter handle, so I just kept it at Sir Hottest.
0: Oh, okay. So that means you got a SoundCloud then, right?
1: I sure do.
0: Dude, we got to link that in the show notes. What's your SoundCloud?
1: I think it's just soundcloud.com/jhots95, but I don't know. It's been a while since I've uploaded. I'm going to come out with some new content this summer, hopefully.
0: We'll get that in there for sure. Anyway, yeah, the reason I hit you up is because you were like making me giggle, making me laugh with a lot of your tweets, and I was like, I like this guy. And I was like, let's get him on. I don't know. I guess before we dive into anything specifically, man, like what have you been into lately? What do you got going on? What's the news? What's the deals? What's the deets?
1: Well, I've been stuck in the house for like 2 months. You know, it's like basically illegal to go outside now. So I just been stuck in my room a lot of the time, writing some raps. I do homework for people a lot. That's pretty much it. That's a daily life for me, writing raps and papers, smoking a little weed here and there.
0: Nice. Hey, you're in Cali, right? Wonder. You're in California.
1: Yeah, I was in DC for the past like 4 months doing an internship for a congressman from Arizona, but I just came back to California this week.
0: So you're like born and raised California?
1: Yeah, exactly. I was just out there doing like a little semester internship.
0: Right. Yeah. No, I've never even been to California, so for this west I've been is Colorado, which was pretty great. But yeah, we're both on the eastern side of things, me and Caleb and Noah, our other guy that's the East Coast.
1: I want to go back there.
0: It's pretty I like the South. I do like the South a lot just because I mean we're already opened up.
1: Right.
0: So it's like I work in food service, so I can go back to work now finally. I don't have to get a government unemployment check. So nice. That's nice. Congrats. Yeah. Yeah, it was the first time I've ever applied for unemployment in my life was because of this thing. And it was like, when I saw the paycheck they were trying to hand me, it was like, oh, it's like the state unemployment plus $600 a week. All right, I'll yes, please. So I got 3 weeks of that. But then Bill Lee, the governor of Tennessee, opened us back up.
1: Wow, well, that's good.
0: What's the latest on North Carolina, right? Caleb, like, what's...
2: They are in phase one of three phases of reopening. So like restaurants are open now, but you can only have 25% of your maximum occupancy at a time.
1: Oh my God.
2: Yeah. Might as well be closed. I don't understand.
0: We're at 50% capacity right now in Tennessee.
2: Mm.
0: 25. You might as well stay closed. I feel like.
2: Yeah, pretty much. It's right. Just like to give the people something rather than just keeping them cooped up.
1: Give them something to wait in line for.
0: Yeah, exactly. So, but California, I mean, by the way, should I just call you Pat J, Patriot J? What?
1: You can just call me Jay. Jay is fine.
0: Jay. All right. Jay is good. All right. So Jay, what's California? Like I know like my aunt and a couple of cousins live in California, but they're hillbots, I guess we'll say. So like what is actually going on in California?
1: So it's so weird. Like I didn't really expect to come home to this pandemic. And since I've been home for like, I don't know, 4 days, I feel like I'm living in like commie world. Like I gotta wait in line to go to the stores, and then I've gotta wait in a long line once I'm in like the grocery store, and then they have this stupid little shield in front of the cashier, like that's gonna prevent them from catching the virus. I haven't really seen a lot of people outside either. When I was in DC, I feel like there was a lot more people outside, but I feel like here I haven't noticed a lot of people outside. The roads have kind of been empty. And I'm in LA County too, and they just announced yesterday that they're probably going to extend it until July. So it's looking like it's going to be a rough couple months for me.
0: Yeah, I saw LA was 3 more months is what they're talking about for a lockdown.
1: Yeah.
0: Yeah.
1: They just opened up reopened the beaches, and you can do basically anything but sit on the beach. Like, you have to be moving, which is stupid. They said you have to like either be jogging or like walking or swimming, but you can't just sit on the beach and sunbathe.
2: What? How does that make any sense?
1: Who goes to the beach to freaking like run? Like, people just go to relax.
2: Mm-hmm.
1: And they already do it 6 feet apart from other people. Nobody ever huddles up at the beach together.
2: Yeah, you don't go next to the other guy with his towel already down. It's like, hey, you mind if the towels overlap a little bit, buddy?
1: Right.
0: Yeah.
1: We don't have enough space. Like, come on.
0: Yeah, that's, I mean, no offense, but like the way this has shaked out so far, the way this has been shaken out, I'm really glad that I don't live like in New York or California. Like, it's made me like really appreciate living in the South, where like no matter how much of a dipshit our governor is, nobody's saying like we need to like take away all your guns. And you're not allowed, like, we're going to arrest you if you leave your house. Like, that shit hadn't been happening here.
1: Must be nice living under sensible leadership.
0: Yeah. it's crazy what I've, like, New York and California have been the main two, where it's just like, Texas for a little bit, which I never would have expected, like, certain counties in Texas are doing the same type of thing. And it's like, what is happening?
1: Wow.
2: Well, okay, so you said you visited D.C., so
1: yeah.
2: What do you like? Like, do you like California better than D.C. or vice versa? What's your opinion?
1: It's a really tough call for me. I would have to put California over D.C. just because of the weather, but I really like D.C., like the architecture and all the buildings there are just phenomenal to look at. I don't get much shit like that in Cali. And it is nice. I feel like just the culture of the East Coast is a lot different than the West Coast. It was like a lot busier in DC, which was cool. And there was a lot more young people. I feel like that city is run by young people, which is tight as a young person.
2: Yeah.
1: But yeah, I'd have to put Cali over DC only because I don't really ever have to wear a big coat, and that shit was getting on my nerves, like walking to the metro in like 20 and 30 degree weather.
2: Yeah, like, I mean, it was 80 degree. I'm in North Carolina, about 3 hours south of DC.
1: Nice.
2: And the other night it's like been 80 for 2 weeks straight, and then it got down to 31 at night just randomly.
1: Yeah,
2: and see, it was awful.
1: I can't live with that in influx and weather. I like a constant, like, I don't know, 80.
2: Yeah.
1: But it was crazy to me that when I was out there, I would get happy when I saw that the weather was like 65 degrees, and then I came back home and it was like fucking 94.
2: Oh, no, that sounds like too much for me. I got to have a little bit. It's got to be a middle ground.
1: Yeah. Like,
2: that 65 sounds good to me.
1: It definitely gets way too hot during summer over here.
0: Well, we all should have listened to Al Gore and Greta, man. All right, none of this would have happened. Man.
1: Those are the fucking peak minds of our society.
0: I know. If only we would have listened.
1: I saw that Greta was going to be on this upcoming CNN coronavirus climate change panel, which is ridiculous.
0: Yeah. Not only is she going to be on, but she's on as an expert on the expert panel for the CNN climate change. Yeah.
1: They got her like right there next to Sanjay Gupta
0: and Bill Nye, who admits he's not a scientist.
2: Just the science guy.
0: Yeah.
1: People eat it up too. I used to think Bill Nye was like the smartest dude on the planet, and then I graduated middle school.
0: Yeah. No, I remember. Yeah. Like I remember, even when I was homeschooled, like I would watch Bill Nye and be like, "Oh yeah, this is like a scientist. Tell me what's up." And I was homeschooled by like ultra Christian parents, and even they let me watch Bill Nye. You watch him now, and it's like, okay, what are you talking about, dude?
1: Right. Did you guys see any clips of, like, I think he did a Netflix reboot of his show, and it was just, like, really weird, and they were promoting every single thing on the agenda?
0: Yeah, no, he went around the same time that Bill Nye got his Netflix show, they removed from the catalog when you buy, like, when you can digitally buy a show, there's a whole episode of the original Bill Nye the Science Guy, where Bill Nye talks about X chromosomes and Y chromosomes and why they like dictate which one's male and which one's female, really? And biology. No. And stuff.
2: Oh my God.
0: They removed that entire episode from the old Bill Nye the Science Guy show around the same time his Netflix show came out.
1: How very telling.
0: Yeah. Yeah. So, As far as current events go, man, like the last couple days, like even since I first hit you up, like a lot of shit has happened, right?
1: Yeah, like, dude, the world's been moving at the strangest pace.
0: Like, right after I first talked to you, like Flynn, the DOJ dropped Flynn's case. You have
1: Flynn patient. That shit was big.
0: Yeah, and then you got Obamagate trending at 3.5 million tweets before they removed it from trending. Is what I saw.
1: It blew my mind how long that was trending for.
0: Yeah, I'm surprised they let it trend for that long, but then it disappeared. The one tell that I noticed immediately was I saw Obamagate was trending for almost a full day where it hit like, you know, it was like 1 million tweets and 2 million tweets, and then it passed 3 million tweets, and then it just disappeared when I went to trending. It had over 3 million tweets, and then what was trending instead of Obamagate was Trumpgate. Trumpgate had 110,000 tweets, and it was trending above the Obamagate that I just saw that had over 3 million. It's like, wow. Okay.
1: They're not even hiding it anymore. Yeah, they're like, yeah, we'll censor you guys. Fuck it. You're not going to do anything about it.
0: Yeah, and they're right to a certain extent. Like, what are we doing about it? Just talking about it, really, but, you know.
1: Yeah, I don't know. I hate when like the president will kind of point out something like, oh, blah, blah, blah, social media is censorship. And then it's like, dude, you're the president. You should probably do something about this.
0: Yeah. Well, exactly. That's something we've been talking about a lot. It's like, if Trump's a white hat, I hope he is. But like, it seems like it's not panning out that way, because what better, like if everybody's on to the cabal, like the deep state, then why not just have somebody run it that acts like they're against the deep state, but really is in the pocket of the deep state?
1: Right.
0: I don't know. What do you think?
1: I'm not
0: decided.
1: Because I don't know. I put my faith in the guy, and I feel like he hasn't done anything like too intentionally bad. Like, I remember being super upset with him when he first did the airstrikes on Syria back in like 2017. Same. But that was like it. Like, that didn't drag us into an entirely new conflict. And so I feel like things like that give me faith in Trump. I don't know. I haven't been let down seriously by him. So that's a good sign, I feel like, after 3.5 years.
0: Right. Yeah. And even like it seemed like the evidence later on, I was mad about that too when he did the strikes on Syria, but then it later seemed like it was a PR stunt, because the more you like look into it, it seems like nobody actually even got killed by those strikes.
1: Yeah, exactly.
0: It was just like Trump like flashing his dick, basically.
1: Yeah, maybe like appeasing the deep state. I don't know, because
0: so we had a like Pat Miletich on from Conspiracy Farm, like the UFC guy, and he said the same thing. He was like, I've been saying if like Trump falls for the false flags and attacks Iran, then he's not the white hat we thought he was, is what Pat said.
1: Yeah.
0: And Trump didn't attack Iran. So that's a win
1: that's
0: for
1: like
0: him.
1: The biggest flip stuff.
2: It actually seems like him interfering, like the Syria strikes and stuff, kind of kept us out of any additional conflicts with Syria or Iran.
0: Right. Yeah.
2: It was like a deterrent.
1: Makes sense.
0: Yeah, the more everybody I've seen like get upset about the entire foreign policy kerfuffle that's been going on. They always like to criticize Trump's foreign policy, but I always bring it back to like of all the last 6 to 10 presidents, I'm pretty sure Trump is the only one that hasn't started a new war. Like, I don't think Trump has started war with a new country. And, you know, Obama started 6, Bush started 4.
1: If anything, like, he's kind of prevented wars. Like, I feel like if Hillary was in office, we would definitely have gone to war with North Korea. We would probably have fucked up Assad in Syria.
2: I feel like we'd be at war with Russia, too. Or not war, but we'd be really tense with Russia right now if Hillary was president.
0: Oh, yeah. Yeah, I'm just to put aside the fact that Hillary probably would have like be having the, you know, National Guard shoot people on the streets because of this virus and round them up into FEMA camps. All that aside, like if Hillary was president, like she bragged the same way Andrew Yang bragged about it. Like if we can prove 70% to 80% chance that Russia interfered in our elections, we need to retaliate militarily. It wasn't just Hillary that said that. It was like Andrew Yang said that. And it's like, yeah, I don't want to go to war with Russia because the CIA says that they meddled in our elections.
1: Right? I can't believe people just take their word for it. Like, if you ask somebody like, hey, what proof of Russian collusion do you have? They're like, oh, well, CNN reported 17 intelligence agencies said it. There's all the proof I need.
0: Yeah. And then you look into it, and what just came out with this whole Obamagate thing? It turns out that Susan Rice and John Brennan and Adam Schiff and all these intelligence committee people are admitting under oath that they have zero evidence that Trump was colluding with the Russians and have zero evidence that Trump did anything to our elections. But yet those same people are saying we should justify a war with that country because of something that they have no proof of.
1: And I don't understand how they were like able to get away with saying one thing under testimony and then just lying to our face on CNN about it. It's ridiculous. And I can't believe how long it took for these things to like be declassified and for us to finally have their testimony, you know?
3: Open up your eyes, man.
0: True. So, yeah, no, it's... See, I've always been kind of a conspiracy theorist, so I'm not, like, I'm less, like, flabbergasted by what's been coming out as much as I am, like, very excited that people are being forced to look at it and the mainstream is being forced to, like, justify it. Does that make sense?
1: Yeah. Definitely.
0: I've always been kind of out there as far as my beliefs go, but, like what I was telling Caleb, like, my buddy here, Caleb, was like, I've been telling him that this virus came out of a lab since early January. And then now we got Trump and Pompeo. Yeah. Now we got Trump and Pompeo saying the same thing. And so like I waited months for it to happen. But now that Trump is parroting what I've been saying for a while, it's like, thank God.
1: Right. I feel like I like Trump because he's like, I feel like he's a conspiracy theorist deep down at heart. And I can appreciate that.
0: I can probably find Trump on the day of 9/11 saying that there were bombs planted in the building. Clearly, bombs were in the Twin Towers.
1: Ooh, yeah. I feel like growing up, like the left used to be like the conspiracy theorists, and now it's kind of switched. And like the right side is more conspiracy leaning, and the left is like so pro-establishment. I just don't understand how that happened.
2: Yeah, same here. Like, I grew up in a house where we listened to Rush Limbaugh every day, and it was always, you know, it was like the people in charge, they know what's going on and everything. Yep. And now it's completely reversed, like you said. It's like that traditional liberalism transformed into some kind of pro-establishment, just whatever the smart people say, that's what goes.
1: And it's so weird because, like, usually it would kind of, like, transfer with, like, presidential power. So I don't know if a Republican is in office, I figure the Dems would be more able to question that authority. But I feel like even with Trump in office, the Dems are still, like, so pro-establishment, pro-vaccinations, pro-health officials, pro-Bill Gates, pro-multinational corporations.
2: Yeah, it's weird because it almost seems like they're trying to shift. And I think this might be part of like an attempt to try to globalize everybody, is to shift away from just supporting like the government power to supporting like the intellectual or the scientific community or whoever decides to be on this side of I'm smart, so I'm right rhetoric, like Bill Gates. Even though he doesn't know a thing about medicine, he's a medical expert now.
0: Yeah.
1: I guess that's what billions of dollars will do for you.
2: Absolutely.
1: Anything you want.
0: No,
2: it's, oh, you got $1 billion? You're an expert now. Yeah, you're an expert in what? Yeah, sure. Why not?
0: Yeah, it's the same reason we let people like George Soros run our global immigration policy. It's like, oh, you have billions of dollars, but yet you admitted on 60 Minutes that you help round up Jews and take their property.
1: Right.
0: It's like, but you're an expert now on immigration. Okay, good. You got billions of dollars. Sounds good.
2: I guess it's takes about $1 billion. You get to go and do and say now whatever you want.
1: What you gotta do to become experts? Just pull together $1 billion and have a panel of experts.
2: What kind of expert would Jeffrey Epstein be if he was still, in quotes, alive? Would he be a child care expert?
1: Oh, my God.
0: He'd probably work for CPS.
1: He would probably be like education, something for kids. I feel like they would have him talking about the dangers of homeschooling.
0: the dangers of homeschooling. The main problem with your thesis was like, what would Jeffrey Epstein be if he was still alive? But I'm pretty sure he's still alive.
2: Well, you couldn't see it, but I did air quotes with my fingers when I said that.
0: Okay. Okay. Fair enough. So, yeah, man, I've been following it not as closely as I should be, but following it more than most people I know. So the whole Obamagate thing, just a nutshell version of it, seems like most of it is stuff we already knew, right? Like Flynn, Roger Stone, they got railroaded. Like it's basically looks like Hillary, Obama, Clapper, Brennan, McCabe, Comey, these guys committed treason to overthrow the duly elected president. None of that is like new information for most of us that's been following it, right? But like, there's a reason new shit came to light, and now Obamagate was trending number one on Twitter until it got taken off. So like I guess what I'm asking is like the quick summary of Obamagate, like why is it important now compared to how it used to be?
1: Well, I think most importantly, it's important now because we're in election year. Right. And I feel like that's one of the reasons why Trump kind of waited to bring this whole thing to the forefront about like spying on his campaign. Cause I was wondering, like I was always wondering, waiting for it to happen during the 2018 midterms, and then like nothing ever happened. So I feel like if that didn't happen, then he has to wait until the 2020 election. Cause he's got to secure the next 4 years somehow. So if he comes out and says, hey, by the way, the guy I'm running against, he and the president and the FBI director and the director of national intelligence, and the list goes on and on, they were involved in setting up plants and a phony Russian scandal and spying on the campaign, then it's going to be an easy victory.
0: I can see that. Yeah, I can see that making sense. What just confused me about the whole thing is the fact that, like, we already, like, those of us, like I said, that have been paying attention knew all this was going on. But now we have, I guess, extra documents to prove it.
1: Yeah.
0: But I just didn't understand the timing of it. But I guess what you just said makes sense, especially if the plandemic is something to try to crash the economy and get everybody to hate Trump. this would be a good card you would hold on to drop.
1: So crazy how the economy was so strong, it took a fucking pandemic to ruin it.
0: Yeah. It's in bad shape. Like, we know the economy is going to take a dive because of all this, but it seems like some states are getting started back up enough quickly to where it's not going to be as bad economically as we thought it would be, right?
1: Yeah, hopefully.
0: Hopefully, yeah.
2: Yeah, it looks like it's just going to be a lull, just kind of like a couple months lull, and then it'll come back because people are going to be, I think, from what I've seen, people are going to be excited to go back out into the economy and start spending money again.
1: Oh, yeah.
2: Like, after being cooped up.
1: That first month, like, everybody's free again, it's going to be crazy.
0: Oh, yeah.
2: People are going to be everywhere.
0: Yeah, the restaurants around here, like, because I work at a restaurant, so, like, I wasn't allowed to go to work for over a month. And now I'm seeing Tennessee only allows 50% capacity, but I'm still seeing, like, every restaurant I go by, there's constantly a waiting line outside. You know, like, usually that would only happen around, like, noon to 2 p.m. or, like, 6 to 8 p.m. But this is, like, happening, like, before lunch hours or, like, you know, at, like, 3 p.m. there'll be a long wait line outside. I think people, at least in the South, are ready to get back to work.
1: Yeah, it's crazy how, like, the Republican states are wanting to open again and go back to work. And then you got the Democrat states who just want to stay at home and suck on the titty of government.
0: Yeah.
2: Oh, yeah.
0: It is weird how it's a partisan thing.
1: Yeah. And it's like blatantly partisan too. It's like, there's like no hiding it, I feel like.
2: Yeah. It's weird how it started out. It's like, oh, this is a pandemic. We're all in this together. And now there is, like, just a clear divide between the people that are like, yeah, we need to reopen. We need to start doing stuff again. And the people are like, no, we gotta keep just doing all this stuff that we're not even sure is working.
1: Right.
2: It's just very weird how this got divided down the middle, especially by politics. You would think like a virus wouldn't be something that would become political.
0: It's similar to the original, well, not the original Iraq war, but the post 9/11 Iraq and Afghanistan wars under Bush. It was really the left back then that was against those wars, and the Republicans were all for them. Even though it shouldn't have been a partisan issue, it was a partisan issue. Kind of like the pandemic is the opposite of that right now.
2: True.
0: By the way, I found the, I haven't played it yet, but I think I found the clip of Trump on the day of 9/11 saying that bombs must have been used in the building.
4: Great. Donald, you're probably the best known builder, particularly of great buildings in the city. There's a great deal of question about whether or not the damage and the ultimate destruction of the buildings was caused by the airplanes, by architectural defect, or possibly by bombs or aftershocks. Do you have any thoughts on that?
5: Well, it was an architectural defect. You know, the World Trade Center was always known as a very, very strong building. Don't forget, that took a big bomb in the basement. Now, the basement is the most vulnerable place because that's your foundation. And it withstood that. And I got to see that area about 3 or 4 days after it took place because one of my structural engineers actually took me for a tour because he did the building. And I said, I can't believe it. The building was standing solid. And half of the columns were blown out. I mean, so this was an unbelievably powerful building. If you know anything about structure, it was one of the first buildings that was built from the outside. The steel, the reason the World Trade Center had such narrow windows is that in between all the windows, you had the steel on the outside. So you had the steel on the outside of the building. That's why when I first looked, and you had big, heavy I-beams. When I first looked at it, I couldn't believe it because there was a hole in the steel. And this is steel that was, you remember the width of the windows in the World Trade Center, folks. I think, you know, if you were ever up there, they were quite narrow. And in between was this heavy steel. I said, how could a plane, even a 767 or 747 or whatever it might have been, how could it possibly go through the steel? I happen to think that they had not only a plane, but they had bombs that exploded almost simultaneously because I just can't imagine anything being able to go through that wall. Most buildings are built with the steel is on the inside around the elevator shaft. This one was built from the outside, which is the strongest structure you can have, and it was almost just like a can of soup.
1: Wow. I've never heard that.
0: That was the day of the 9/11 attacks. Trump called in and basically said, "It like, I know buildings. Trust me. I know buildings. Okay. They had bombs in the buildings. All right.
1: Buildings.
0: I mean, you saw, like, it didn't get any news coverage, but less than a year ago, Trump came out and, like, during a press conference at the White House was like, I'm pretty sure I know who was behind 9/11. and you're all going to find out pretty soon.
1: Yeah, I definitely remember that one. He was like, vote for me. And
0: this was after he was already elected, but yeah.
1: Oh, really?
0: But he did it before he was elected, too. But yeah, after he was president, which I put a little more credence behind that because it's like, hopefully he's getting the declassified shit.
1: Right.
0: I'm thinking he might actually know who was behind 9/11.
2: Okay, now hear me out here. What if? He's been alluding to that for a while. He's alluded to some other stuff about declassifying information.
1: Yeah.
2: What if his, like, in November, when he's got to start running again, because they're going to have the Democratic nominee and everything, that's going to be his big bargaining chip. He's like, I'm going to release everything about 9/11. I'm going to tell you who killed JFK.
0: He kind of did all this other
2: stuff. What if he starts doing that? What if he starts pulling that card?
0: You know, you remember, like, the JFK documents, some of them were supposed to be released under Clinton. They got delayed. Bush delayed them. Obama delayed the release. Trump let them out. They were redacted, but he still let them out. And some of those documents show that the man who said he couldn't remember where he was when Kennedy was assassinated, the only man that couldn't remember where he was when Kennedy was assassinated, Trump let out the documents that now show that George H.W. Bush, George Bush's dad, was a CIA agent at the time and was in Dallas, Texas that day when Kennedy was assassinated. So what if Trump does the same thing second term but for 9/11? Ties the Bushes into it again.
2: That alone would get my vote.
1: Oh, that would be glorious.
0: That would be so awesome.
1: That would lead me to want to repeal the 22nd Amendment and give him a third and fourth term.
2: Emperor Trump.
0: Yeah.
1: For real.
0: Yeah, it'd be so...
1: I tried to tell somebody the other day about, like, Bush 41's involvement in JFK's assassination and how he was CIA. And I feel like when you tell people these things, they just don't care. They were like, so what? Like, what would he have to gain from it? And I'm like, dude, he became president like a decade after that. Like, what do you mean? What would he have to gain from it? And they're like, what do you mean? It doesn't matter.
0: What would he have to gain from it?
2: It's like, what would the head of one of the most powerful organizations in America have to gain from getting rid of another head of one of the most powerful organizations in America?
1: God, it's just so silly. I remember, like, I was talking to somebody, and I was like, yeah, maybe Michelle Obama, like, might be a man. I don't know. And they were like, well, even if she was a man, why does that matter? And I'm like, why does it matter that the fucking first family of the United States is lying to us? Like, what do you mean?
0: Yeah, I've like,
2: yeah, it's like, it's a huge betrayal of trust to the public.
0: I'm less offended by Michael Obama being a man than I am by Bush and Obama covering up the murder of thousands of Americans on 9/11. But I see your point. I see your point nonetheless. Right.
2: It all comes from the same place of deceit.
1: Yeah.
0: So now we need to get into, for sure, the leaked Obama phone call, right?
1: Oh yeah, the one where he was all afraid and panicking, talking about the rule of law.
0: Yeah. See. Yeah. Well, let me get it.
6: This is the real world right here. This is not fantasy land. And I risked my life doing this. This isn't breadcrumbs and horse shit.
0: So all right. So now we've we gotta hear Obama talking on the phone. Okay. So Jay, you think probably how we do? Like, it seems like Obama probably knew he was being recorded.
1: Yeah, I thought initially, like, I didn't think, I thought he leaked it, but then I learned that there were like over 3,000 people on the phone call, and I'm like, yeah, he has to know what he's going to say is going to hit the public.
0: Exactly, yeah. Yeah, it seems like the way he was talking, it just doesn't sound like a leaked phone call. Put it that way.
1: Yeah.
0: But it Yahoo News got the scoop on it. Got leaked to Yahoo, which is another red flag in my opinion. It's like, oh, you're not going to Project Veritas or fucking anybody else. You're going to Yahoo right. News to leak it. It's like, okay. Because if it was anything worth leaking, Yahoo News would probably just not leak it.
1: Yeah, exactly.
0: Yeah.
7: The news over the last 24 hours, I think, has been somewhat downplayed about the Justice Department dropping charges against Michael Flynn. And the fact that there is no precedent that anybody can find for someone who's been charged with perjury. Just getting off scot-free. that's the kind of stuff where you begin to get worried that basic, not just institutional norms, but our basic understanding of rule of law is at risk. And you know, when you start moving in those directions, it can accelerate pretty quickly, as we've seen in other places. So I am hoping that all of you feel the same sense of urgency that I do. You know, whenever I've campaigned, I've always said, this is the most important election, especially, obviously, when I was on the ballot. Yeah, that always feels like it's the most important election. This one, I'm not on the ballot, but I am pretty darn invested. We got to make this happen.
0: So he's not on the ballot, but he's so invested that, yeah, like you said, Jay, sounds like he's kind of panicked a little bit. I'm not on the ballot, but I am very invested.
1: He's so invested that he didn't endorse a candidate. There's only one candidate.
0: Yeah, I mean, if I was him, I wouldn't endorse Biden either. I guess I got one more clip if you want to finish up the clips and just
8: shit. Okay. I never had. All right. Let's end with this from Kiwi Al. Alan Wall.
9: This is a follow-up on that, the two flights with the same flight number.
8: Oh, yeah. We had an incident, was it last? A couple shows ago, I think, where American Airlines, two American Airlines flights had duplicate call signs. And so this is related to that. So this is from Alan. Hi, APG team.
9: Kiwi Al.
8: Hi, APG team. A quick note on how Qantas handles duplicate call signs. This example is from today after an AOG, aircraft on ground, I believe that stands for, yesterday for the Sydney to, that's South America.
9: Santiago
8: flight.
2: Chile.
8: Okay. The flight went out today. Quebec Foxtrot Alpha 7D, well, that's a mouthful, D as in delayed, along with today's scheduled QFA 27 service. Cheers. Kiwi Al. And so he sent us a couple screenshots of the Qantas jets. And
9: The D there, it's got a delayed.
8: Yeah, the first one is the D, and the bottom one doesn't have the D.
2: But both of their flight numbers are shown as QF27, but their call signs do differ.
8: Yeah, and that's
10: the important. Which is the important bit.
2: Yeah. Correct.
11: Yeah,
2: correct.
11: Exactly.
8: Very good.
11: So well done, Qantas, and not so well done, American.
8: Yeah, yeah.
12: You know, I just can't imagine that, like, the IT infrastructure doesn't catch that. Like, oh, there are two aircraft in the air at the same time with the same call sign. We should add a letter or something to...
2: Well, it's generally okay if they have the same call sign as long as they're in different facilities.
12: In different parts of the country.
2: Different parts of the NAS, sure. Yeah.
11: Better still, different parts of the world.
2: Well, yeah.
12: Yes.
2: But yeah, as long as they're in different controllers sector, basically, not even sector, but if both are talking to one center, it's going to screw up that computer. If one's talking to Atlanta center and one's talking to Miami center,
10: they never know about each other. And that's, that happens.
8: And that's the reason why that, that episode or incident with the American flights were, not only were they
12: in we're talking to the same sectors, controller.
8: They were in the same space. They actually went like one right below the other one, like like with the thousand feet.
12: I wasn't here for the show, but I saw. Yeah, the,
10: their targets merged.
8: How in the world, and what are the odds of something like that happening?
13: Their funions very nearly lined up.
8: No kidding.
10: Had it not been handled as well as it was, it could have been very bad.
13: That controller was on the ball. I was very impressed.
8: Yeah. Anyway, so thank you, Kiwi Al, for that, and I think now we're gonna end this thing because I have no more words left.
13: She said it just arrived.
12: I just got here.
8: Okay, what do you want to talk about then, Steph?
12: I don't. I have to pack and eat dinner and do all the things.
8: She said she wants to do a couple more feedback items.
10: Yeah, we're stuck.
12: I had a whole soliloquy prepared. Mm-hmm. I had a whole soliloquy prepared about shimmy dampers, but we're just going to have to postpone that.
13: Soliloquy.
8: Yeah, I know.
10: Wait, let me get him in the car before you start reading it, because that's where he's going to fall asleep.
8: Okay, let's wrap it up. Point you to the website, airlinepilotguy.com, where you'll find information about the crew and the community, you people out there, wonderful people. And let's see, what else? We have a special page where the old pilot does the more details about the plane tails, the thing that he does. And we have merchandise. We have an APG library that Tiffany manages for us. We have
9: calendar.
8: Calendar, yeah, don't forget that darn calendar. So much more. Just head over to airlinepilotguy.com. You'll just be amazed.
9: Steph is here.
8: Oh yes. Okay, now we're gonna record this. Well, of course we record every show, so I really have no excuse.
10: You
12: need to take the clip.
8: Yeah, okay. I need to get this clip. Okay. So we social media. Steph, would you like to tell us about that?
12: Sure. If you're looking to skip the website, you can just head over to... No, don't skip the website. The website's fantastic. Much more information. But you can also find us on the social media. 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And then if you're looking for these live YouTube recordings or the past recordings, and that on youtube.com/airlinepilotguy. But as always, hey, did I know you guys made a spontaneous trip. Did Hillel also make a spontaneous trip to Nick's?
8: Well, hey, I hear the shower. I think he did. Hello, can you tell us about Slack? All right, come on. It takes some time because he has to come down the stairs.
10: Can we ask Chili if he could come?
8: Well, no. Don't tell Chili.
12: Better if he doesn't say anything.
8: Okay, now he's going to tell us all about Slack.
14: 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That's Hillel, spelled Hotel India 11 Echo 1, and see you in Slack.
8: Thanks a lot, Hillel.
10: Leave free soap. That's not your
13: soap. That's ours. That's my soap. Bagger off.
8: Leave the soap
12: he
8: there.
12: He took a
8: man.
12: Whole empty suitcase so they could just take soap back home with him.
8: Oh, no. He gets so excited about the soap.
10: See, you thought it was us drinking all your beer.
8: Yeah, it's probably Hillel. Oh, my gosh. Okay. And we'd also like to thank our wonderful producer, director, Liz
13: Hooray!
8: Piper. Trying to find the. Where's the applause? Okay, you're listening to applause. But I'm not playing. Yes.
9: Yay. Now, before we wrap the show up, I think we all have to sing happy birthday to Captain
8: Nick. Absolutely. We need to do that.
9: And so let's do that now.
8: Okay.

0: Wow. That was
1: really
0: worse
1: bad.
0: Than
1: that was terrible.
0: And we were like three really, of us together, and it was bad.
2: Really bad.
1: Yeah, I couldn't figure out which key I should actually try to sing to.
3: Neither could we.
1: It's three different
0: keys. Yeah, well, I started off in a key, and he decided to choose a different one.
3: I like to change it. Do you need the keys? I have the keys right here.
0: No, never mind. Oh.
2: It was heartfelt, but very painful on the ears.
0: Oh, thank you. Really yeah, thank you.
1: You're welcome.
2: Oh, listen, look at Neil. Neil is such a great
0: Neil says, like an angelic chorus. Yeah, like, you know, the devils are demons.
2: Yeah, we thought we were kind of dead. Right? Mm-hmm. Anyway, also, just before you wrap up, mm-hmm. we should also mention on the social media, Captain Nick is posting some video clips every week, which are just great. So,
1: yes.
2: Look out for those every week, too.
0: Okay. There. Good point.
3: Yeah. Tell right. your friends.
0: Yeah. Okay, well. With that, we're going to say goodbye and wish you clear skies, unlimited visibility, and tailwinds. Talons, Douglas.
1: Cheers, y'all.
4: See you next year, everybody.
3: You're welcome.
1: See you next time.
5: Yeah, he's up in the sky. It's the airline pilot guy.
6: Meep, meep. 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
1: Welcome back, Mere Mortalized, for another edition of the Mere Mortals Book Reviews. I've got something slightly different for you. It's an article. It's from Dario Amodei, and it's We Must Pace the Frontier. There's a little bit of background to give as to why I want to be doing this article. I've done articles in the past as well. I read them a lot, so I thought, you know, might as well analyze them and talk through them as well. The big thing about this one, because it like literally came out maybe a day ago, and I just read it through. It's a quick read, 10 minutes, pretty easy if you want to just go and find it. I'll leave the link as well around it, although most people will probably be aware of this one. But it kind of came from an Anthropic researcher who used to work a couple of years over in OpenAI. Then he went and worked, I think it was like 6 weeks at Anthropic. And Anthropic, again, Dario Amodei is the CEO of Anthropic, the creator of Claude and all the various models that come out of that, Mythos, Fable, etc. And this particular researcher, he basically came out and said, hey, these guys are being dodgy. They're not really aligning to what's happening. They've got a probability of doom, p-doom, of like 10% inside, in that maybe humanity's going to be doomed by about 10%, which is like, you know, higher than the 0% that it probably should be. So Jacob Coxon, I believe his name, he posted this thing on Twitter and X, and it got ridiculously viral. Now, whether it was promoted by agencies, maybe external operators, countries, China, who knows, right? But all it is this guy, he never posted. He goes and posts the one time he decides to post, and it goes ridiculously viral, 170 million views and counting as of right now. And from that, a lot of other Anthropic employees, like the head of alignment, basically came out, reshared and said, hey, if this dude's right, like, we are not really aligned at all. Now, does that really work well when they're almost at the IPO? Probably not for Anthropic. Regardless, this particular article came out very recently, out from Dario, perhaps to kind of give some coverage around what was happening, maybe to give some information around it. But what I found interesting was it was reshared by Sam Altman, CEO of OpenAI. It was also reshared by Elon Musk, but all of them were saying, like, yes, we agree. We understand that we should probably be doing some sort of pacing of the frontier, and we agree with all this. So, with all that being said, I thought maybe it would be cool to do a bit of a review on this particular thread that's happening, this article, because it's also going to be, I reckon, something that's going to be really talked about in the next couple of weeks. So, let's get into it. Beyond the two main points that I kind of talked through, in this article for the Pace the Frontier, the first sort of couple of paragraphs, Dario is really just talking about the previous type of articles that he's created, which I've discussed one of them on this podcast as well, talking about, you know, how they started with the co-founders, what might be a race to the bottom. In other words, they're trying to look towards a race at the top in

reference obviously to that Hugging Face incident, if you will, and the fact that it's also happened to other Frontier models as well. Again, advising, maybe there's something that we should be doing to slow down the pace. So what does he actually say? Because it's a really simple article. It probably takes about 10 minutes, but I boil it down to these. He basically calls out one, and this is the one that Anthropic are actually beginning and Dario is talking about, is embedded evaluators, kind of like a la banking. This happens in banking quite a bit. Specifically, he's referring it to Meta as a company that can do something like this, or as I call it, maybe some humans in the loop as a service. Now, this particular one, and he talks about it through the article of what that might look like for Anthropic, or what they're thinking about doing, is basically, hey, let's embed evaluators in that. Let's get them into the office, give them the same type of laptops, but they just work for an external agency. Service, maybe government, maybe private, and they can assess the real nuts and bolts being followed by this particular company in what they're saying that they do. Because you might say, like, yes, we're really aligned that we do this, these 17 different things, or we follow this model, but is it letter of the law, or is it, you know, in spirit of the law? Like, yeah, yes, we kind of do this, but kind of. And so their suggestion, and again, this is not a suggestion just for them, just for Anthropic, as the article saying from Dario, it's, hey, everyone else should be doing something like this, in that Anthropic saying they're committing to the step now, having embedded evaluators, and they intended to push this across the board. Now, for them, they think that this is going to improve safety and alignment work. Will it? Well, you can probably gain this as well. How much do you give that information to those individuals? There's a level of info that even embedded evaluators cannot see for privacy reasons, for contractual reasons. Dario calls it out in here as well, but it's just worth knowing it doesn't really work that way. One of the points as well that Dario makes in this article, and it's because I'm reading Anti-Fragile at the moment as well, is the whole point, and I made a note of operational excellence somewhere kind of down in the article, and he's saying that there's a precedent for operating technology, technologically complex safety critical systems millions of times without anything going wrong, for example, commercial airplanes, but it takes time to get it right. Now, pause there, Dario, not exactly correct, because things do go wrong with airplanes every now and again. And I guess this is the commentary in the Anti-Fragile book, where as a whole, aviation is quite anti-fragile, in that there is little tiny errors that happen. And now these errors are huge and dramatic for the people who it happens, because planes do crash and people do die. But if you look at it in the totality of aviation, those incidents, which are terrible, help out in the strengthening of the rest of the aviation. Now, when I look at it in this way, in the context that Dario is talking about here, it's like there is precedent for technologically complex safety critical systems that are run like heaps of times. But if they want it to be anti-fragile, if you want it to be not like beyond even robustness, then there's going to be these level of incidents, potentially like the Hugging Face, OpenAI one, and others. And we might not need to react as doubtfully that this is a terrible thing, like as extreme as it might be, or perhaps something much worse needs to happen for there to be the continuation of becoming more safety critical and being able to be run even more times. Or just step to say in that particular one, he's sort of making it sound like, hey, we need to pause so we can be operational excellence so that nothing will ever go wrong. No, like building it that way actually builds fragility, in that even more of a black swan event will happen where they will not predict something that'll happen, and then, man, chaos. So that's my only little warning of that particular one. But I'm fully supportive, obviously, of the embedding evaluators and putting in more pauses and the ability to read what's going on. The other one, and I'm going to group these two because the other two points are kind of like quite close, which is getting more coordination of companies. So maintaining more eyes and control, specifically on what they talked about, RSI, or recursive self-improvement. So as simplified as I can do, recursive self-improvement is if you had like an AI agent or tool or the code, just going through like a bit of an evolution on how can I be better. Now, think about it from just purely like an evolving bird, right? If a bird is living somewhere and eating seeds improve its ability to do something that it wants to achieve for its outcome, then the more it does that, or its offsprings will become better at that, or being able to achieve that outcome. And so it evolves in that particular way. Imagine that, recursively self-improving for an agent or code so that it can do better a particular outcome, or, you know, whatever it's the right, you know, directed to do. And again, the whole conversation around alignment and why they must pace a frontier is that they want to align agents, AI, LLMs, whatever, technology as large, to act in the way that we want it to do.
Anthropic uses, I think it's the, not

0: codex. They use forgetting the name of it now. Basically, the document that drives where they would want the model to pursue. Whereas others use various different other, like not a .md file specifically as simple as that, but just a directive of how it should act, how it should be, what's the identifier of this acting in a good way and aligned. But the call out of the coordination of companies is saying that, like, not just them, but all companies should be pursuing that path of being committed to understand what's the progress, being able to limit the rate of improvement, specifically unchecked AI progress. So again, recursive self-improvement, not leaving it be unchecked, not letting it just run wild and see where it goes to, introducing probably more gates as it goes. And again, seemed like most companies would be happy to do that. The connecting bit though from that point to the third point, which is the global coordination, Dario, and he talks about this often actually in his articles, is the China piece, the CCP, the Chinese Communist Party, where his call out is, you know, doing obviously with that company across from a broad perspective geopolitically wise. So there's all of the ones over in China, you know, in other places in the world, but really China and the US are where the main frontier models are. And the global coordination they call out here, you know, his specific words is the US under democratic government's attempt to coordinate with authoritarian governments in the extent that this is possible while taking seriously the challenge of verifying compliance. So, you know, that's the specific coordination that he wants to do. But he also talks about in this particular article as well, the need for, hey, we shouldn't be sending to China any good chips. We shouldn't be giving them the ability to go ahead of us. In particular, and the way that he's talking about here is he's saying, we must pace the frontier as long as we stay ahead of China. We must, you know, we must slow down, but not enough that China is able to just kind of like go past us. It needs to be coordinated and governed. And so I don't know, like reading through the article, I don't know if he's sort of saying, yes, I want governments to step in and help us all coordinate. And we want to have a, because, you know, governments and passing of laws can go quite slowly. We want to see some sort of unison where companies kind of lead first and then we work with government. But hold on, it should be global coordination. And also as long as the US is improving ahead of China. And he specifically talks about that right at the very bottom of the article. So if you're US centric, you might go, hey, I agree with this, fantastic. If you are listening to this from this and you're probably in like any Asian country or you don't have maybe a neutral view, perhaps you might think like, why? What's the danger of being at the same pace? So I won't step in there because I honestly don't have much of a view on that, apart from the fact that I'm interested in all this technology. But something to ponder. At the very end as well, Dario talks about various levels, if you will, that you might go about with from a global perspective of global pacing. Now, level one, basically, is just like an agreement prohibiting certain narrow and obviously dangerous uses of AI. Sure, we don't want anyone doing biological harm and blowing up everyone. But then it starts going down to various levels where it's basically like level three is speed limiting somehow, and that's for everyone, something to the point of recursive self-improvement to stop that untracked AI usage. And then level four being a full pacing or even actual pause. Now, he all as well calls out Dario, probably unlikely that's going to happen, because you can also just have individual agents at this point kind of progressing themselves. I'm talking about humans, not agent, and the incentives to do that would be enormously hard. But of course, that sort of level would increase the confidence of things slowing down. The bottom line that Dario was trying to get to this was his measures he's proposing to advance a frontier at a safe pace will not be easy, but he believes it to humanity try. But again, I read reading between some of this and the way that he articulates in the article, it's as long as his company sort of stays ahead, you know, as long as they don't lose the race to China or to somebody else, because, you know, you might very well go, well, why don't you guys just pause completely then, stop. Now, obviously, there's financial impacts of doing that. Although in some parts of the article, you know, Dario himself calls out that the models right now are good enough to do basically anything and everything. In fact, I kind of think we're only constrained at the human level at this point. Much of what is technologically available could probably satisfy everything that we need. And just recently, there's the Clay Millennium price problems that are getting solved. The Navier-Stokes problem got solved recently. I think the human one was in 2003, and all of a sudden, everyone's talking about that, you know, these models are going to start just solving all these various Millennium problems, which are just some of the hardest or classified as some of the hard, long-standing problems or theories or conjectures in mathematics that are getting solved by the latest models that are out there. And so if we've got that level of power, is that enough? Can we pause completely? I'll leave it to you, immortalize this hardware. We need to pause completely. If we need to go, you know, hardcore into the extreme and go as fast as we can and see where we get to, I don't know. But I just thought this sort of articles and the fact that it's just, it's in the conversation at the moment. All it to yourself. Have a read. Have your own view. If anything else, because it's just going to be a thing that's going to be talked about for quite a little bit in the next couple of weeks to months. I'll leave it there. Immortalites, I hope you're well wherever you are in the world. One out.
1: No
2: agenda
1: in the morning.
2: It is the best podcast in the universe.
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2: Because I'm not a person of color. I am a non-practicing white.
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0: Welcome to Planet Rage, the intersection of insanity and madness. Here are your hosts, Larry Blydner and Darren O'Neill.
1: Hey, Larry, it's episode number 235.
2: And September is half blown. How the hell did that happen?
1: It's like magic.
2: I don't get it, but it's a lot I don't get.
1: It's almost totally blown. The wife's birthday is coming up, so we've
2: we
1: take some time off to spend time with the wife. So if I never show back up, I'm probably in a shallow grave somewhere.
2: Will you be on 48 Hours, the whole incident?
1: Maybe. No, Keith no, it would Morrison. Never be. She's too smart for that. They'll never find the body. But speaking of in Chirac, over this past week, and it seems that our friends over at Hey Jackass are posting again, so I'm not sure if their hiatus didn't take, or maybe, I don't know how they make money at that site beyond selling merch and stuff like that, but if there are ads, maybe it automatically just dropped. It's like, why aren't, get an AI.
2: Yeah.
1: If there was ever a site that could be changed by an AI.
2: That's the one. Mm-hmm.
1: Because all you have to do is look up the crime reports and update what's on the website. So that shouldn't be that hard.
2: Yeah.
1: But according to Hey Jackass, over the past week, 9 shot and killed, 36 shot and wounded.
2: Wow, we're getting robust numbers again. Maybe it's in impending autumn. Is that it? What is it?
1: Could be. They're like, oh, no, it's going to be cold soon. We don't want to shoot people when it's cold. Got to stay inside.
2: Yeah.
1: It's really, and there's less people you can shoot inside, and usually it's your friends, and it gets...
2: It's true. It's more evidence. Yeah.
1: That means we are now, as far as the yearly clock, and I can't believe, as you said, mid-September, because I remember when the yearly clock for Hey Jackass reset, of course, January 1st. It seems like that was just yesterday.
2: Yeah.
1: But we're back to one person that is shot every... Well, not the same person. Wouldn't that be really bad luck?
2: That would be bad. Oh, my God. They bring him back to life.
1: One person shot every 4 hours and 24 minutes. And there is somebody murdered in the city of Chicago. One person murdered every 19 hours and 18 minutes while buffoon Mayor Johnson is off doing dances on TikTok and... Yeah.
2: Was that really, I saw that clip. Was that really him
1: prancing
2: around? Holy shit.
1: But again, these are what these politicians do. They don't think they're the problem, even though his approval rating in Chicago, he just announced he's running for a second term. His approval rating in Chirac is 23%. So if he wins that next term, you know that there is some kind of nefarious thing going on in the voting.
2: Well, how big a voter turnout do they get in Chicago?
1: Probably like New York. I would guess it's about 25%, unless it's a presidential year. And the mayor of Chicago, I think, is every 6 years. So it's only going to be hitting a presidential race, I would guess, every 12 years, which...
2: So he'll be a shoo-in. I mean, that was a thing in New York. I mean, it was less than 30% the turnout. So, you know, one commie comes along with a good line of shit. Boom, he's in.
1: With Ma'am Dandy?
2: Ma'am Dandy, yeah.
1: And saw Scott fighting the good fight, trying to keep him out of the 9/11 thing. But you knew he was going to show up, and I don't know. I mean, he's still the mayor.
2: Yeah.
1: He was still elected, so I don't really understand how anybody thought he wasn't going to show up, because...
2: Sure, he couldn't not show up. I mean, that would just be, as fucked up as his political suicide.
1: Yeah, and the same people that were telling him not to go would then be the ones going, "Ah, you see, he hates America. He didn't show up."
2: Mm-hmm. He does hate America, but,
1: but not for that reason.
2: Not for that reason, yeah.
1: So it's like, Scott, you were fighting kind of a losing battle.
2: Scott fights a lot of those.
1: Yeah. And, I mean, I appreciate it.
2: Mm-hmm.
1: I understand where the... heart is coming from.
2: Yeah.
1: But you do that a little too often, then you have a heart attack, Scott. You got to be careful.
2: Well, I'm just amazed and thrilled and happy that Scott resuscitated himself and came back so quickly and so strongly.
1: Yeah, did you notice
2: episode.
1: How much quicker Scott Libido came back and was doing his obviously blood pressure raising anger venting, his whole shtick. I mean, it seemed like he was 3 days out of the hospital, where it took Keith the Queef like 6 months of, oh no, the doctor says I have AFib, so I have to be, I have to stop doing my show. It seems like you're just lazy, Keith.
2: He's a pussy. Scott's a tough guy.
1: This is true. That would be the difference between the two. But Ma'am Downey, I mean, it was a no-win situation as far as the showing up and not showing up. And then there was a clip going around that was interesting just due to the fact that it's, as we have pointed out over and over again, this is why you don't trust the media. This is why you don't trust social media. The same exact clip was being played two ways. The far right was playing it as, hey, Ma'am Downey and AOC are yucking it up at the 9/11 memorial.
2: Mm-hmm.
1: And then the left was playing it as, you know, this was the, you know, 5 seconds of them greeting each other, and then it was all business.
2: Right.
1: Which one was true? No fucking clue, because you're never going to know unless you were standing right next to him.
2: Yeah.
1: With and then that there's
2: a picture of W. Bush glaring at Ma'am Downey, and somebody said he could always suss out the bad guys. Really? I don't think so. I mean, I don't know what his talents were, but that sure as hell wasn't one of them.
1: No, he's a painter. Like Hunter Isn't Biden, he? Yeah.
2: Wait a minute. Hunter's a painter, but wait a minute. Georgie Bush, W. Bush was a painter too?
1: Yes. And a really good painter, yeah.
2: Really? I had no idea.
1: There is an art book that came out, and he did something for charity with it all, and you know, it was always one of his passions, so it was kind of interesting to see that. I don't know about, you know, how that puts him in the same. I mean, George also did coke, right, in his younger years, so
2: I guess, yeah.
1: Maybe him and Hunter Biden weren't all that different at one point.
2: Maybe not.
1: Except Georgie cleaned up, although you never know, Hunter might be president.
2: Well, he's sure trying. It's clear he wants that, you know. Absolutely. I don't think George had enough. Two is enough for him, but
1: no doubt about it. But I mean, the thing with that clip was just the epitome of how you can take the same little bit of data and play it off in a completely different way. And I don't know how you are, but the gallows humor is something that is common between a lot of people, which means, yeah, you can be at a funeral and you could also have a moment of levity. It's actually very important, I think, for most people to have a moment of levity. I remember when my brother-in-law passed away a few years ago and, you know, his son was there, my nephew. And I said to him, like, you know, here's the thing. In funerals, it was always my brother-in-law that was trying to make people laugh.
2: Right.
1: And I'm like, so it's weird that he's not here for this, but you also know that he wouldn't want everybody to be ultra serious.
2: Mm-hmm.
1: You know, it's a serious time, but you also need to have something to kind of break the tension. And anybody that's going to pretend that what I saw on the video anyway between AOC and Ma'am Downey, don't like either one of them. But what I saw was definitely not anything that was like, oh, no, this was horrible behavior.
2: Yeah.
1: I'm just tired of it all.
2: Well, I think you're right. I mean, but I think certainly at a family thing, at a personal event like that. Yeah. I mean, if you want to giggle or belly laugh, that's, you know, it's your family, you know, and only you and they know what's right. I think to do that, even for a little bit at a globally televised situation like that, kind of stupid for Ma'am Downey and
1: oh, that it is.
2: You know, not wise. You got to kind of like put a lid on that shit, but they didn't. So,
1: but then again, were they on? You know, the whole time, did somebody just have a camera on them, and you know, they pulled that one part out, which was a short period, as opposed to everything else. Now, if you would have had like Joe Biden checking his watch multiple times as the bodies of soldiers are coming in, that would be different. If you could show me a time lapse that AOC and Ma'am Downey were yucking it up for 20, 30, 50, whatever minutes, that's a completely different hitting thing.
2: Sure. Yeah. My best funeral laugh ever was at my grandmother's, my paternal grandmother's. And she actually, my father predeceased her, which is really where she was a tough broad. I think she went in about 90. and was not well liked. She really wasn't. So my Uncle Bob called me. He was up in the Bronx, and I drove up to this place, and there were, you know, there she is in a box, in an open box. And there's Bob and maybe like three other people. I don't know who the hell they were. It's not a turnout crowd. And I sat down next to Bob. And he looks all around the room. He looks back at me. He goes, look at this place. Not a wet eye in the joint.
1: Noticing the obvious.
2: It's great. Yeah. No shit. So there.
1: That's it.
2: Belly left.
1: Yeah. It's okay. You know, that's... You know, and you always get the, my brother, I just remember somebody at a funeral going, oh, you know, he or she looks so good.
2: Oh, yeah, that's great. Isn't that love? Yeah, that's all you get a kick out of those, right?
1: Uh-huh. It's like, but,
2: you know, they look
1: that,
2: so good.
1: Exactly. And that was when my brother-in-law turns to me and he's like, yeah, for dead.
2: Yeah. And so still, too. Yes.
1: Very still. How calm they look. I'm telling you.
2: Yes. Peaceful.
1: Yes, it's like, come on. I mean, I get it. People don't know what to say. It's an odd situation. You don't have to hopefully deal with, you know, thousands of the funerals in your lifetime. Most people, it's your close family. I don't even know how this next generation that doesn't even like to speak face to face is going to do.
2: That's a great question. How are they going to handle this shit?
1: I don't know. Everybody just going to, can somebody bring your phone in so you can kind of see what's going on? But
2: yeah, maybe it'll all be done like the COVID crap with iPads.
1: Oh, that's even better.
2: Right?
1: Yeah. There's a business right here. Like
2: there's a business.
1: Virtual right. Funerals.
2: There's our exit strategy there.
1: Presented by Planet Rage.
2: Yes.
1: You just put a camera in. You shoot the dead body. It's great.
2: Yeah, you zoom in, you know, from the other side of the world. Bye, Grandma. Bye. Yeah,
1: exactly. No, but see, what we would charge, it would be like boostagrams. If you want to get messages to the deceased, you would have to pay us.
2: Yes.
1: People are like, is this a good idea or not? We're not sure.
2: We'd be, it'd be like the, what's that shit? What's it? Is it Cameo, that stuff where people do that?
1: Yes.
2: Yeah, like that, but for stiffs. Yeah.
1: Where like you can pay somebody that was on a TV show 30 years ago, $50, and they'll record a like 2-minute greeting.
2: Yeah.
1: It's very weird. I mean, I get why people were doing it at one point, but now we have AI. So you can do that on your own. If you want, you know, Woody Harrelson to send off Grandma, you can just make it with an AI.
2: Yeah. Well, I can see Musk, right? I mean, if the CIA has been making those absolutely perfect, you know, full head and shoulders masks for everybody from Joey to, you know, you name it. And apparently, they say, doing it since the 60s, if that's possible, then there's no question Musk can create a body and a voice, an AI voice to just resurrect Grandma.
1: Yeah.
2: Right. And you I mean, I could see this too. Right.
1: Well, that's the other oddity with all of this. And there are services that kind of let you do that, which is, oh, speak to a loved one. All we need is a sample of their voice. And it's very, very bizarre. People will never get closure. It'll be like, oh, it's all still like Grandma's here.
2: Yeah. She's still a bitch.
1: AI can't help everything, Larry. The Grandma was a bitch. He's going to be a bitch on the AI, too. Yeah. Or maybe that would be the biggest complaint. Like, the AI is nice, and you're like, you got to fix that.
2: That's right. Yeah.
1: Grandma was not nice. But you've got a bunch of 9/11 clips, which is good. Now, were you in New York?
2: No, I was not. I was already 10 years living in Los Angeles. However, you know, I watched those buildings being built. I had friends whose dads worked in construction crews on them and so forth. And I will say this. I remember talking to one guy who was like a foreman on something, some kid's old man I went to school with. And this guy said, you know, these things would never, ever pass code inspections in an earthquake zone because of the way they were constructed. They were, you know, there was no interior support columns. It was just the shit on the outside. And then slabs, 110 slabs. And this guy said, you know, if there's a good rocker, it would just fucking pancake in 30 seconds, which is exactly what it did after
1: that. Yeah, so like the concrete was being used to stabilize it. And if the concrete gets obliterated from something like, say, a jet airplane going through.
2: Yeah.
1: And there's been people, I mean, it's an interesting thing, the the subculture that believed that this could never happen.
2: Oh, God, the insane shit you hear. It's just, it's too much.
1: We have AI now. We have so many ways to look at the physics of these things.
2: Yeah.
1: And I saw a video that somebody posted over the last couple of days, which was just a structural makeup of the building, you know, no smoke or anything else.
2: Yeah.
1: And it showed exactly how
2: collapsed.
1: They believe it would have collapsed. And it was pretty much what had happened.
2: Sure. And as a grown up, I used to spend a lot of time. I had clients in those buildings. And it was crazy. The elevators in there probably held something in excess of 100 people. They were fucking enormous. And once you got past, I think maybe the 30th or 40th floor, they began to rock left to right. And you almost felt like the sides were going to conk against the elevator shaft. It was really like rickety and weird. Really. I mean, some elevators you're in really well-designed buildings and you don't even know you're in them.
1: Right.
2: You know,
1: it might be something going up that high.
2: Huh?
1: It might be something going up that high.
2: Maybe.
1: I remember going to the, both the 95th floor of the John Hancock Center used to be a restaurant, which I remember taking our first Valentine's Day together. I took the wife. We were just, you know, high school.
2: Yeah.
1: To the 95th floor, John Hancock Center restaurant. So like it's been downhill since there. So you start big.
2: you start at the top and then work your way down.
1: Exactly. And I remember going up at other times to like the Sears Tower, now Willis Tower, whatever they're calling it, to the observation decks. And both of those, if I remember correctly, as you said, it starts going up and it's fine, but the higher you get, there's some oddity to the, and I don't know if it's because the building is actually moving once you get high enough, just in wind. I know they have to, because if they didn't move at all, then there would be.
2: Yes. Oh yeah. They have to move. Yeah.
1: So in fact, you have to have a little buffer, I guess.
2: Yeah. One of the best is that Transamerica Tower. I don't know what it's called now, but that's who put it up, you know, probably 50 years ago in San Francisco. And it's a thing. It's basically sort of like a skinny, tall white pyramid. You know, that building, it's very much of a landmark. In San Francisco, that entire fucking building is sitting on rollers.
1: Yeah, I've seen that. How they do that.
2: Yeah, I mean, wow. Wow. It's going to take the last earthquake to knock that thing down. You know.
1: Well, yeah, because in those areas, that would be just death.
2: Yeah.
1: The fact that we've figured that out long before AI.
2: Yes.
1: That you can do these things so the buildings basically have room to move and breathe or whatever you want to call it.
2: Yeah, impressive stuff.
1: It is. Yeah. But, I mean, the buildings on, 9/11, they weren't built to withstand the kind of forces that they were given. And obviously the people who knocked them down kind of, I would guess, fake. Nobody ever said, was that the plan? Or were they just like, we're just going to put a airplane through it and that was enough? I mean, I don't know if the plan was we could knock this thing down or if it was just, you know, dumb luck.
2: I would guess, considering the amount of planning that went into it and the financing that was behind those bastards, I'd be shocked if they didn't sit down with some type of an architect and say, look, you know, what are the odds? How's this going to go down? Because, you know, back in 1940 something, I think it was the early 40s, I think it was a small American warplane banged into the Empire State Building. And it kind of damaged it about the same way a flea would.
1: Right, which is not much.
2: Not much. It kind of hit that thing and slid down, and that's all she wrote. You know, very different construction on the Empire State, which, by the way, was built in exactly 365 days.
1: Which was very impressive.
2: Very fucking impressive. So, I'd be shocked if those guys didn't have some inside intel about what would happen if they did what they did.
1: Right. You knew the weight of the plane. You knew the speed of the plane. I mean, you know, again, you could go above the safe amount of miles per hour, you know, that the plane was traveling.
2: Right.
1: And when you look at older planes, I mean, the jets, when the size of these new machines, I mean, some of these, what's like the 777 now? Well, and the military jet, the big cargo, I forget the name of it. Yeah. What's it, the Osprey? Or there's one of them that's just like massive.
2: Yes.
1: It's like the bigger it is, the more damage it's going to do.
2: Mm-hmm. Yeah. Size matters.
1: But I guess we can start. Let's do, I mean, we may as well do these 9/11 clips in a run, which because a lot, this is what was on the news. Between 9/11 and the Clancy jury, I'm telling you, we're living in a wonderland.
2: We really are. It's so bizarre. Yeah. Yeah.
1: So the first one here now is Van Jones, who we've had on every now and then. Van Jones is a rational human being, but usually not.
2: Usually not. I mean, whenever I think of this guy, I think of him weeping because Trump won.
3: I have some hopes for my children.
2: I mean, really, it's just crocodile tears are pouring down his fucking face on CNN, whatever it was. I'm thinking, come on, man. Come on. Grow up a little bit. I mean, really.
1: Yeah, the concept that this, because this president is going into office, that like, you know, your children are now going to live in a racist world. It's like, no, no, they already were.
2: Yeah. Thanks to him.
1: Yeah, nothing. Right. Well, and he loved the cop killer. That's where he came to prominence, right? Was backing some cop killer.
2: Oh, is that right? I didn't know that.
1: And
2: tune me up on that.
1: Yeah, I thought in like San Francisco, LA, somewhere around there, that was his, like, where he came to prominence. Like, he was backing some guy that was a cop killer. Because you know how it is. It's your victims, Larry. Victims.
2: Yes, yes, yes, yes.
1: Yeah. Can never be too big of a victim. Does this clip need any other sets up?
2: That no, ups? It's just Van being Van. You know?
4: The idea that people are protesting Mamdani because he's Muslim, not because of his policies, because of his faith, that is the most un-American thing you can do in this country. The fact that 25 years later, we have a Muslim mayor in this city of New York, whether you like his policies or not, you have a Muslim mayor. That says more about the American spirit. That says more about the American character than anything that was said today. Part of the great nation is you heal and you don't blame people because of their faith, the faith of some bad guys, then you want to attack everybody else. That's the most un-American thing that happened today. The most American thing is that a young Muslim mayor shook hands with Giuliani. I think it's an important moment for the country.
2: Important moment for the country, yeah. Well, see, his ignorance is, it's breathtaking. You know, it really is. You know, Islam is not a religion. It's a socioeconomic political belief system. Okay. Very, very different from Christianity, Judaism, Shinto, Buddhist, whatever, you know, completely different thing.
1: Well, yeah. And to pretend that when something like 9/11 happens and all of the perpetrators share something, no matter what that is, it's going to get noticed.
2: Of course.
1: I don't care what it is. It's the fact that they were all Muslims, and there is a movement of radical Muslims that, you know, basically want all of the non-Muslims dead. Well, yes. Why would you pay attention to that?
2: Well, there's so many incredible factors. I mean, you think about it. You think of this asshole and the way it was reported and so forth is you know, other religions, they don't convert their people or non-believers by force, you know, and they don't extort non-believers who refuse to convert as Islam does with their jizya tax. Okay. And if you decide to leave Christianity or Judaism or Shinto or Hindu or Buddhism, whatever you are, you're not excoriated or threatened or killed. Right. And Bush, again, nitwit man, he said it was Islam meant peace. Of course, we know it does not. It means submission. And what he really did that fucked things up so much, and it sort of took on a life of its own, is that he characterized the 19 scumbags who murdered 3,000 Americans as guys that are members like a little clique, you know, this little dinky group of Islamic outliers who were insane.
1: Right.
2: Okay. Well, you know, Georgie once again was fucking wrong, because they were members of a Sunni Islamic sect called Salafi or Wahhabi. Right now, at the low estimates, there are 50 million of those fucking guys out there. And some say as many as 250 million. And so, hey, Van Jones, who the fuck do you think is over there in Iran screaming death to America? Who are they?
1: Just good people on both sides.
2: Yeah. Yeah. Not exactly. You know,
1: I understood a little bit of the, you know, coming out and trying to calm people. The worst thing that George Bush could have done, playing devil's advocate, would have been like, well, there's millions of these people. They're all trying to kill us. Well, then
2: Oh, sure.
1: Chaos would have reigned, which it did anyway.
2: Yeah, that would have been foolhardy. But he didn't have to sugarcoat it as something it's not. And it kind of became, you know, believed. Yes. And then, you know, they went out and was, you know, those guys, they hunted him for whatever the fuck was, I don't know, 15 years or something. It took a long time
1: to get Bin Laden.
2: Long time. You know, and then so, you know, counter to all the nice, you know, when they found him, they shot him like a fucking dog and threw him off the side of a ship. Fuck you.
1: Named O'Neill that got him. So, I mean, there you go.
2: There you go. Very good. You know, which was perfect. That was the right treatment of a monster like that. You know, no respect, no trial, nothing. Just bang, you're fucking dead. But you think of that, like, Mondami, and I think why people are so furious at him is, you know, first of all, he sat his ass in front of in a fucking desk on the waterfront somewhere. What a background set, you know, as he gave his little speech about 9-1-1. And never within that speech did he refer to the victims of those monsters as being murdered or killed.
1: Well, of course not.
2: Not fucking once. It was just they died.
1: And that wasn't because he was a Muslim, though. It's because he's a leftist.
2: I think it's both. I think it's definitely both.
1: Like, I don't know who didn't understand what happened, but no, this is part of the left. Okay, which includes, I'm guessing, change the meanings of words, change the history.
2: Sure.
1: Make people question it. Like, oh, did that ever happen?
2: Right. It's and insanity. So in all this blathering, did Mamdani ever renounce jihad? Has he ever said, hey, those Salafi Wahhabi guys are evil scumbags? No, he never said that. You know, it's kind of like, you know, the Ilhan Omar, you know, referred to 9/11 as, you know, some people who did something.
1: Yes.
2: You know, like they tied their shoes, they had a sandwich. You know, and you think about these other events in American history that were horrific. Like, let's go back 80 years. They weren't too far apart. It was global history, too. One was, of course, Pearl Harbor, right? And that's been 8 decades since that happened. And people still refer to it as the Japanese bombed Pearl Harbor because that's who fucking did it. Why? There's never a problem with people referring to that as the Japanese. They don't say some guys from the East or some pilots right. or some pissed off people bombed right. Pearl Harbor. No, it was Japan bombed Pearl Harbor. And that's the way it is written still. And at the same time, you think about, you know, the Holocaust. You know, nobody says some bad people exterminated 6 million Jews. No, it was the Nazis or sometimes the Germans or the German Nazis. But it's very specific as to who the culprits were. But somehow in just a fucking quarter century, this has become taboo. Not even to call them to mention Muslim, but even call them terrorists. And that should like lead into the next clip by this Brittany woman.
1: Brittany Hughes.
5: So this is the instruction manual that Fairfax County Schools handed out for how to talk to students about the 9/11 terrorist attacks. It says to spend time familiarizing yourself with the complexity of 9/11 so that you promote inclusive representation. It specifically says do not associate the attacks with Islam or Muslims, center the extremists or the acts of extremism, and ignore statements of bias, hate, or racism. Because apparently we're all supposed to still go along with the line that some people did something. So, yeah. Screw you and the camel you rode in on. We will absolutely center the terrorists because they're the reason that 3,000 people were murdered in the first place. Because, you know, the first question my kids asked when I told them that 19 hijackers flew 4 planes into 3 buildings in a Pennsylvania field? Why? Because they don't know why somebody would do something like that. Here's why. Because some men, far more than just these 19 hijackers, subscribe to a religion so evil, founded by a pedophile who told his followers that bloodshed and violence were demanded by God in order to subjugate the rest of the world, that they called America the Great Satan. They were backed by governments that believed in world dominance demanded by their God. And they blamed the United States for every bad thing in their lives because they could not fathom that it was their own ideology that wrecks absolutely everything it touches. And barbaric men just like them continue to slaughter, oppress, and destroy in the name of Islam to this day. The ideology was the point. Islam, practiced in its truest form, did this. And that ideology is not just some planes ramming into buildings. It is a cancer that spreads through society and rots it from the inside out. It is a more present threat today than it was on September 11th, 2001. And refusing to call it what it is what allows it to spread. And if that offends your delicate little liberal sensibilities, there are not words to describe how much I don't care.
2: Boom.
1: I get it.
2: Yeah.
1: And the interesting thing was, why? I mean, if her children are obviously smarter than most people, because that's something across the board, not just about 9/11, through a lot of these stories that are making their way to the top of the news cycles, almost nobody ever asks why. And that's a very important part of it. Because without the why, there is no understanding. There is just chaos. It goes back to exactly what she said, you said, just some people did some things.
2: Yeah.
1: But if you say that, it's just like the American Revolution. You could just say some people did some things.
2: Right.
1: Now, sure. If you don't explain, well, due to the overtaxation and, this is what finally set these people off to fight for their own freedom. The why is always an important part of these stories.
2: Oh, sure.
1: And when people don't have that, this is how we get to this point of just extreme ignorance and people that just don't understand the world around them. Which is why they're like, well, no, we've been told Muslims are peaceful, loving people. What do you mean 19 of them did this?
2: Mm-hmm.
1: It's like, well, again, look at the why.
2: Look at the why. Look at which Muslims, because they're not all the same.
1: No, they are different. Not everybody is the same. I mean, I think we should have learned that one a long time ago.
2: Yeah.
1: But the concept of you should not be able to put a label on somebody if that label fits because it's inconvenient to other people.
2: Right.
1: I don't buy into that. I buy into the police your own fucking communities then.
2: Oh, absolutely. Yeah. I mean, that's totally with both. I mean, you think of the two leading mouthpieces for this right now are certainly Mamdani and his buddy over in Michigan, El Sayed. And these guys, there's almost no one who has ever said, holy shit, any Muslims who said, hey, man, I'm not down with that shit. I'm not down with jihad. I don't want to take anything over. I don't want to tax you. I don't want to convert you. I just want to do my thing, in my own way and make no trouble.
1: Right.
2: You never fucking hear that. You never hear that said. There's one guy we'll get to a little bit later who is saying that. But for the most part, it's just, he's both, they're intentionally, it's what they don't say. Always the best propagandists and liars, it's not the lies they tell, it's the things they don't say that really convicts them. And again, not calling them the victims being murdered or killed, never using the word Muslim, that says, and it tells you exactly what the fuck is going on in Mamdani's head. Exactly.
1: That's how he got elected.
2: Yes.
1: This is the troll room saying, unfortunately, New York forgot. That was the problem. It was never forget, never forget, never. I can't believe 25 years later.
2: Yeah.
1: In the city that this happened,
2: mm-hmm.
1: that people are like, oh, no problem.
2: Well, it's been percolating for 25 years because I remember back then there was a big, big fucking brouhaha over within, like months after it happened. They wanted to build a mosque almost right. at ground zero.
1: Right.
2: And the people justifiably said, what the fuck are you talking about doing? And guess who said, no, we're going to do that? Mayor Bloomberg.
1: Yeah.
2: Okay, well,
1: because it was inclusive. And
2: we're so inclusive. We're so, we don't get mad. 3,000 dead. It's 8 million in the city. We could take
1: at that. The hand of Muslims. And while we can admit that that's not, every Muslim is not bad, it is still a symbol and a reminder.
2: Of course it is.
1: Which, again, if you can't figure that one out, I don't know what's wrong with you.
2: Yeah, but that's where we're at. And again, what was... Miss Hughes quoting from something in the Virginia school system. This is how to lie about what happened. Don't say this. Don't say that. Don't say this. This is what we think. Fucking, as I've always said, you know, you want to fix America, fire every teacher.
1: Oh, yeah. And let's sanitize the teacher. Truth.
2: Yeah. And then start again and hire people who aren't lying assholes.
1: It's like you can't just ignore facts. And it's funny because that's exactly their complaint on things like the founding of this country. Well, nobody's talking about that. They own slaves.
2: Yeah.
1: But then they're going to do the same damn thing times 10. Mm-hmm. With modern history, which is no, we can't mention that the 19 hijackers were Muslim.
2: Right.
1: Why not? I mean, the fact that they did it, it would appear, I mean, they're not around to answer, but from everything that has been gleaned, it was all done because of their religion.
2: Yes.
1: That would be one thing. If they're, you know, a non-practicing, you know, Protestant goes off and kills 50 people somewhere, mm-hmm. you don't really have to mention that they're a Protestant.
2: No,
1: but once it's come to once you like with all these people where you get their like little manifestos when the manifestos specifically are pointing out things with religious nature, well, then you know where it came from.
2: Sure.
1: So hiding that is not helping anybody. It's like the story we had with the Carmelo Anthony thing. Like, we're going to hide the fact that he was threatening his girlfriend because we don't want people to think. Think he's what? That he was a murderer?
2: I don't want to think that. No.
1: Right. Yeah. Man, can we just get back to having some kind of logic, please?
2: Truth. Truth, baby.
1: Yes.
2: Truth.
1: Truth goes with logic.
2: Yeah. Yeah.
1: Well, his next clip's a Mamdani clip.
2: Yeah, this is more of his bullshit. Yeah, you just run these, and it's laughable what an asshole he is.
6: There would be these moments where I would be reminded by someone whose intent was to tell me that you do not belong. And one of those first moments was on 9/11, when before I knew what had happened, my teacher had pulled me and a Muslim classmate of mine out of the class and told us that something has happened and you may be bullied. And I want you to tell me if that happens. And frankly, I was lucky because most Muslim students in the city were not given that kind of care from their teachers. And yet in that moment, I realized that I was not simply another classmate in a middle school. I was distinct. And there was a marker of that distinction on me.
2: Oh, he's distinct. In other words, he's part of a protected class and he's special and he's better than you are. And that story is complete, total bullshit.
1: Well, yeah, because is he saying this happened on 9/11?
2: Right. Nobody knew who the fuck did it for several days, at least. No. Even then, it was like, are we sure? No. He's a fucking liar.
1: Well, yeah. It's like Obama. I got a letter from Susie Muckenfutch saying.
2: Right. Right. And just to think of that, I mean, he's such an asshole. You know, it's always about me. You know, you think about 3,000 people who are killed that way, and you know, it's a multiple of that of those who have died because they were anywhere near ground zero and ingested and inhaled all kinds of toxic shit. I mean, the fucking misery index is over the moon from that. And this little dick is complaining about something he invented about, well, I was in school and they told me you're distinct because people are going to bully you. Shut the fuck up.
1: I don't even think people were talking about bullying back in 2001. That wasn't for like another 10 years before the bullying thing really took precedence.
2: Yeah.
1: And it's like, oh, because you look like the people that, you know, I understand maybe he got the timing off a little bit, and but it's like the way you're telling it, not accurate.
2: Not at all.
1: If a teacher did this once they realized who the hijackers were and why, that still just is a very bizarre little story. Like, oh no, you're going to be treated poorly because.
2: Oh, it's not just him. He's now the next weepy clip is about his auntie. Wait to hear this one.
7: I want to use this moment to speak to the Muslims of New York City. I want to speak to the memory of my aunt.
2: He's choking back tears here.
7: Who stopped taking the subway after September 11th because she did not feel safe in her hijab.
2: Yeah. The horror of that. Imagine that. I can't wear my, I'm afraid to wear my hat. Pity me, please.
1: I mean, that was part of the world at that time. I mean, I understand it, but the reason was fairly clear. And it's because of the way that the news is even worse now, the way it's disseminated, that people were going to be immediately fearful. Now, it's no different than when the Japanese were rounded up and put into camps during World War II. It's like, we have a history of, you know, you have an enemy, something bad happens. It's like, well, but rather than point to it was horrible that these 19 people killed so many innocent lives, that the end result was a lot of people looked at people like my auntie with concern because they were afraid. I mean, really, the way that you work on this is to you point out why this happened and how those people were at fault, and that your aunt was a collateral damage.
2: But she endured zero damage. If he said, hey, she had her throat cut like that Ukrainian chick in North Carolina. Well, okay then, Mandel. I might get you being upset about that. You might choke up about that, and I'd kind of be on your side. But the fact that just the populace was generally very leery and perhaps hostile to some of your people, that gives you the fucking right to choke up and complain. What about the 3,000 dead people? What about those? I mean, this guy is fucking garbage.
1: And garbage. He got the largest city in the country to elect him mayor. Isn't that fantastic, America?
2: Isn't that great, Van Jones?
1: I don't get it.
2: Yeah. Now, you know, lest anybody think I am some anti-Muslim person, I'm not. Because like I said, the problem is none of these guys ever say what needs to be said and point a finger at their own and say, they're wrong. I'm not one of them. I don't believe what they believe. Except I found a dude, did a deep dig. And this is a fascinating guy. His name is Dr. Zudi Jasser. Right. And unlike El Sayed, this guy is a doctor. He's got patients. He treats people. You know, the other guy's he's a public health official, which means he's a fucking parasite. And this guy is the founder and president of something called the Muslim Reform Movement. OK, he was a naval officer in American Navy. He's a solid citizen. Right. And he has the right attitude. And oh, man, I wish this guy nothing but the best. If he has a GoFundMe or something, he's running for Congress somewhere in Arizona, and I hope the fuck he wins. Listen to what he has to say about this situation.
8: We formed a Clarity Coalition. Clarity stands for Champions for Liberty Against the Reality of Islamist Tyranny. These are the principles that the West can say, if Muslims believe in these things, they're our allies, they will help us save the West. If they don't, they're typically part of the Islamist or Marxist jihadist movement. The primary diagnosis with radical Islam is a faith that has not gone through Reformation, a faith that has not gone through the separation of church and state, a faith that has exploited Western free speech and Western institutions of, you know, religious liberty in order to camouflage itself through identity politics. And it uses terms like Islamophobia to prevent criticism of core central Islamic ideas that need reform. So it uses blasphemy laws through the vehicle of free speech to basically say that we are a race and not a idea, which is what Islam is. And our top of our Muslim reform movement, it says, you know, Islam is an idea, it does not have any rights. Muslims have rights to practice their faith, just like any faith community, but Islam is not protected and it is open to criticism and should be criticized, especially from the leadership globally. So as you look through what we've evolved, the primary condition, you're right, we've not made too much progress. I can give you 15 excuses, most notably being the trillions spent by the petro-Islamists to drown out the voices of moderates. But there are other excuses, including the Marxist jihadist access, where it's not just the jihadists and the Islamists, from the Wahhabis to the Muslim Brotherhood to the Khomeinists in Iran, but the Marxists with the CCP and the Russian autocrats and others that are all against the West.
1: That makes sense.
2: Total sense. He's speaking the fucking truth. And he did say not billions, trillions. And so, like, again, you have to ask yourself, how did this happen so quickly and completely, right, that in a mere quarter century, it's become verboten to name the guys that were responsible for this and their belief system and their so-called religion? right? How did that happen? Well, he says there were trillions. And if anybody's got trillions, those Saudis do. You know, to squelch this. And holy shit. And then look at the suddenly, what do they call it? The red-green axis, whatever it is. Is it any accident that Mamdani and al-Sayed are both Marxists? I don't think so. None whatsoever.
1: No, and they're using the same mechanisms in the United States to get similar goals, meaning with the really radical left, I think they're doing the same thing. They are putting so much money and becoming so loud that what you and I would have considered the normal left, the rational Democrats, are getting drowned out by this radical movement because the money is massively being flooded into the radical movement more than the rational Democrats, if there are any left, are getting. And they used the same exact thing once Barack Obama was elected president. You know, instead of Islamophobia, it was racism. If you didn't like something he was doing, it's the same playbook. It's like, well, you're racist.
2: Well, of course. If you're if you don't like anything about Islam, you're a racist. You're an Islamophobe, which is, you know, a synonym for racist. And this is how they operate. Of course.
1: How dare you question what they want to do?
2: Yeah. And, you know, people don't also, they don't look at the big picture. I mean, remember, this is a very recent, in terms of world history, occurrence. You know, it started, what, 6th, 7th century. The Quran was written in about 12 years by one guy, allegedly. You know, contrast that with the Bible. That was written over about 3,000 years. Okay. And for, you know, centuries, thousands of years, so much of the world was Christian, and nations that people think, you know, your average goon today would go, what do you mean that can't be? No, this can fucking be because it's true. Egypt was almost solidly Christian. Libya,

0: Jewish guys there. And I forget why I have to go over there. I went over this. There was some place I used to go, and I'd always bump into it. These guys would travel in twos, and they'd have the full Hasidic thing going on, the black hats and black suits and the, you know, whatever. And I'd be waiting for a light on Ventura Boulevard, and these dudes would walk up to me, and it was always the same thing. They go, "Excuse me, sir, are you Jewish?" And I'd say, "No, I'm not." And they'd go, "Oh, well, thank you, and have a blessed day," and walk away. That's how they would try to get converts. Not with a fucking sword over your head. And really, that's pretty much the way the Christians and the missionaries operated as well, and most religions. The Muslims do not.
1: Yeah, the Christians sadly stopped at the Crusades, right? I mean, that was...
0: Well, yeah, and the Crusades wasn't, "We want to convert you." They were pushing them back because the Muslims were overrunning Europe back then, and they said, "Fuck you." And so they did.
1: Yeah, and... See, Brooklyn says Muslims belong in Muslim countries. And while that may sound like a completely racist thing to say, it makes sense. If you are not willing to live under the legal system, the laws of the nation that you move into, which is not Muslim, which is not going to be anywhere near the same. If you're not willing to do that, if you're going to come in and try to continue along under Sharia law or whatever you got going, so your daughter does something that dishonors the family and you think you can still kill her in the backyard because, well, yeah, you know, that's what your law says. It's like, no, you have to, if you're going to come into a different country, if you are not willing to abide by and respect the law of the land, you don't belong in that country.
0: No. You know, and there was another guy, I didn't clip it because it went on forever. It was an absolutely fascinating video clip. It ran about 40 minutes. And it was a kid named Friedman, something Brad Friedman. I forget his first name, something Friedman. And there is now in Manhattan on the Upper East Side, I think around in the mid-90s and off Third Avenue, a massive mosque. And a huge, I think it's 130-foot tower that blasts the call to prayer. I'm sure the people love hearing that who are not Muslim. And he went over there with a fairly beefy dude who was his security guy and I guess a cameraman as well to find out what was going on. And holy shit, what an eye opener! I mean, I had no idea. Parked in front and around this building were probably over a dozen vehicles, a lot of them taxis. And right across the street was the New York City parking enforcement on the other side of the street. And they're furiously slapping tickets on other cars. And so this Friedman guy goes to the cop, "Hey, what are you doing? Why are you ticketing this car?" He says, "Well, you know, you can't park here, double park here, whatever." And he says, "Well, what about all those cars? They're double and even like triple parked around that mosque. What's up with that? Are you going to ticket them?" He says, "No, they don't get ticketed." "Well, why not?" "Because they're praying."
1: So, it's okay then.
0: It's okay. Absolutely. There's your protected class. Right. It's happened. And then he goes across the street and starts asking me, and you know, some people are like, "Yeah, I don't want to talk to you, whatever." One guy says, "I'm going to blow your fucking head off." that's on tape. And then he goes and another friendly guy comes along and says, "Well, you want to talk to somebody?" And he says, "Yeah, I'm afraid to go in though, because it's, you know," I'm getting a lot of hostility. A couple of people tried to hit him. He had a security guy get between them. So this guy unlocks a gate outside and leads him into a very big office. And there's a woman in there in the full costume, you know. And she says, "Who are you?" He says, "My name is whatever Friedman. And I'm just trying to find out what's going on here." And she goes, "Do you have an appointment?"
1: No.
0: No, I don't. Well, I just want to ask you a couple of questions. "No, you'll need an appointment." You know, so this is what's going on, you know. And it's very fucking scary. It's very scary.
1: Well, yeah, you don't know. And I understand how people get very nervous very fast. You're seeing neighborhoods change. In our area here, same thing. I mean, it's creeping out of the Chicago into the burbs. There's areas that are now blocks long that are all just Muslim, you know, Arab.

0: barbershops and food, yeah. you know, groceries, which is fine. I mean, again, as long as you're here and you want to be a part of this country and you're abiding by the laws, I don't care. I mean, I love shawarma. It's good stuff. We got some good food, but I can see where people are getting very nervous when you see like what's going on in Dearborn and
1: yeah.
0: And again, you don't want people living next door to you who believe totally different things. If part of what they believe is that you should not believe what you believe now either, because right. that's the biggest difference. It's the, you know, living next door to somebody that's like, hey, I don't agree with what you're doing, but dude, I don't care. I mean, you do whatever you got to do. I'm not going to try to impede you from doing whatever.
1: Mm-hmm.
0: But a lot of the issues that come up here are that because, well, no, that's not what's happening.
1: Yeah.
0: People are nuts.
1: Scary times.
0: Now, you also have a Bill Maher take on 9/11. Is that...
1: Well, this is incredible cowardice. I mean, it's just so funny. You know, his writers obviously wrote this for him. And it's basically, he's sort of very timidly touching on this topic. And it's you'll hear it for yourself. It's just, it's fucking laughable what a pussified report he's giving.
2: And yet, so much has changed since 9/11. For example, back then, we were against the terrorists. Really, no cap. Now, a lot of media outlets don't even want you to say the T word. On the 20th anniversary, four American journalism associations put out guidance that said that terrorism should only be used in quotes because it's emotionally and politically loaded. Yeah, so is the World Cup, but we don't put soccer in quotes. Really? We can't anymore just say out loud who the bad guys were that morning? Those 19 hijackers? They shared something. Oh, let's call it a worldview. And it wasn't astrology. But somehow over time, we've decided not to harp on that, the whole business about who wanted us dead and why. Let's not put a name on it. When it comes to terrorist attacks, please, there are very fine people on both sides. Canadian state TV told its reporters, do not refer to the September 11th attacks as terrorist attacks. No? Even though the very definition of terrorism is using violence against civilians to pursue ideological goals, what should we call it then? Unruly passengers? A wrong turn taken at the Chrysler Building? Why not just say the planes and the towers got into a fight? I mean, after all, as the BBC advised its reporters, using the word terrorist can be a, quote, barrier rather than an aid to understanding. You know what's really a barrier to understanding? Lying.
0: Yeah, I can't say I disagree with anything, but that did not hit like a usual Maher. I mean, again, the whole...
1: Well, I can disagree big time. What a pussified, cowardly bit that was, because all he mentioned was he can't say the T word. How about the fucking M word, Bill?
0: Yeah, what about terrorist, the M word? Muslim terrorist.
1: Yeah. Never. He didn't have the balls to say that even once.
0: Which is kind of sad. It's like, well, how are you calling out the thing if you're not right. going to say
1: exactly? So he's completely full of shit. A gutless comedic report.
0: But Larry, he's got a job on HBO.
1: That he does. Yeah.
0: Guess
1: he's probably worth $100 million. So true. You know what, Bill? Just fucking be brave. Man up.
0: True. Why you have, should get to the point where you're just like, I really don't care about the money.
1: Exactly.
0: It is just insanity that, like, well, we can't call them terrorist attacks. Well, then what was it? I did. The best line was unruly passengers, because there have been a few of those in the news.
1: Oh, yeah.
0: Lately, like, what are you going to call just unruly passengers? That's all. We've all been living for 25 years now with the TSA and taking off your shoes at the fucking airport and going through x-ray machines or whatever the fuck those things are.
1: It's all theater. It's all theater. If somebody wanted to take a plane down, it could still be done very easily.
0: Well, yeah, because fuck, dude, you don't need to get on a plane to take a plane down now. We got drones.
1: get drones, you know. And then the thing they never mention is there are dozens and dozens of guys in and out of those planes every day in ground service all over the fucking world. They could stash a bomb aboard. They'd never know. You know, they don't go, those guys don't go through security.
0: No, well, yeah, there's so many ways. If you got somebody into the line of work of airline, you know, technician, whatever they call them, that does the repairs on these big birds. I mean, hell, with the way everything runs now, you could probably put something on most of these planes that would let you fly it remotely with the joystick you can get for $30 from Alibaba.
1: Sure, you're right. Yeah.
0: Just fly that plane into whatever you want.
1: Boom. Yeah.
0: I mean, I'm really surprised, and I've said it before, that we haven't had more drone attacks at things like, you know, concerts, Super Bowls, that kind of thing.
1: And give it time. It'll happen.
0: Either that or the technology is getting better, and we're just not hearing about it because people would be completely paranoid. Because the technology is there. That there's no question about it.
1: Yeah.
0: And to not understand the reason why. Well, if you're going to report on any anniversary of 9/11 and not say that it was a terrorist attack, I really want to see those news reports on what they're calling it. You know, is it just a tragedy?
1: Well, that's what Mandamian, the other one, called it. It was New York's darkest day. Well, why? What made it dark? Who made it dark?
0: 19 Muslim terrorists.
1: Right.
0: Who rammed airplanes into buildings and killed people.
1: Yes.
0: No, that can't be.
1: No.
0: So they told you back then, never forget. Now, I remember the rah-rahness.
1: Oh, it was crazy, man. It was, remember, for like 6 weeks, America really came together. It kind of fell apart more than ever before.
0: And, yes, all of these small little things just kind of fell apart.
1: What was your memory of that day?
0: I remember being at home and being on the interwebs already. That's where I heard the news, then turned on the television. But I think it might have been the Drudge Report that where I first saw the headline. I think that going back to days of CRTs and you know, the early days of, I don't even know what kind of speed, if it would have been on dial up at that point still, or early cable modems. But I remember calling my mom and being like, "Oh, you got to turn on the, television. This is crazy." And you're right. Nobody knew for a decent amount of time, because after the first plane went in, it was like horrible accident. Accident. And then it was after two, it was like, oh shit, this might not be an accident.
1: Mm-hmm. Sure.
0: You know, we didn't have the news moving instantaneously like we do now.
1: Yeah.
0: Remember seeing the videos of the buildings collapsing, causing the, you know, flooding tsunami type smoke going through the blocks of New York, which really, when you see those, I mean, it's just very hard to believe. It looks very CGI out of a disaster movie from the time, like all of a sudden the buildings fall and you've got this blanketing of soot and smoke that just kind of comes at you like a tidal wave. I mean, you see it coming at the cameras, you know, the parts that were caught.
1: And there's no outrunning it.
0: No.
1: No outrunning it.
0: No, a lot of people just, if you were lucky, it got into a building. But as you said, there's still, to this day, massive amounts of disease, cancer, things like that, due to all of the particulates that got thrown into the air from those buildings and the planes and the jet, whatever was, all combined into that. Like, not good.
1: No, it wasn't good. I was awakened at like, I think it was like my phone rang around 5:30 a.m. You know, I had one of those answering machines, and my brother, because he was back in the East here. I was in L.A. And my brother said, "Hey, man, turn the TV. A plane hit the World Trade Towers." You know, and I just said, "Fuck, so what?" I thought he was talking about a Piper Cub or
0: somebody in their little
1: who gives a shit,
0: two seater. You know?
1: And then not long after that, Irene's mom called. And she was pretty concerned. And she said, "A commercial airliner."
0: Like, "Oh, that's different."
1: I said, "Well, now I got to get out of bed and look at this, you know." And Irene and I looked at the television, and then very shortly thereafter, the second one hit, and I said, "Oh, this is not an accident," you know. So I hauled ass over to my first stop was Home Depot, and I bought a bunch of 5-gallon gas cans. And already, I think I got like the last 3 or 4 that were on the shelves. Other guys were thinking the exact same thing. And then I filled those up because I thought, man, if they're hitting New York, you know, it's got to be Chicago or L.A. next. You know, right. I want to get the fuck out of here and there won't be any gas. And then I went to some supermarket and loaded up on all the, you know, rice and beans and canned shit and everything, thinking, man, it could be trouble getting food for a while. You know, it was really spooky. Really was.
0: Well, yeah, we didn't have the internet. You didn't have the constant news ability to go back and forth with regular folk. I mean, if you weren't a ham operator, all you were seeing was on the television.
1: Yes.
0: So, yeah, there was that question, like, well, will there be more? Will it be more in other places?
1: Yeah.
0: And, you know, you kind of figure, you know, what are the odds? But then you're like, well, 2 planes just hit New York. So, you know, really, why, as you said, how many millions of people are involved in the type of thinking, let's just say?
1: Yeah.
0: Really. The fact that there are only 19 on that day is fairly amazing.
1: Yes.
0: And that it was only New York, fairly amazing. Because we have, you know, there was no news stories at all. Like, well, we found other people. Although there was a story that, like, James Woods pointed out something about these guys, like, a day or two earlier.
1: It was a great story. Yeah, he is just a few days before. And then they didn't really take him that seriously. And then I think, in the plane, he got the pilot out of the cockpit and said, look behind me, see those guys, you know, because I see them. But then it bugged him so much that he called the FBI. And the very next morning at like 7 a.m., his doorbell rang and there's a couple of FBI guys said, we'd like to talk to you some more. Now we want to talk to you. But it hadn't happened yet. Still
0: really?
1: Occurred. Oh, no, still several days away. And, you know, he said, how did you find my house? He goes, well, we are the FBI.
0: And you are James Woods.
1: And you're James Woods, yeah. So yeah. But he's pretty sure it was that, you know, the faces became, you know, ubiquitous of those bastards. And Woods is pretty sure it was this, he saw some, you know, Muhammad Attas or wherever the fuck they were. And, you know, there was a lot of speculation that it could have been prevented by the various intelligence agencies. You know, I remember seeing a documentary on that some years ago, and it was pretty convincing that they dropped the fucking ball. I'm not sure they did, but, you know, there's a lot of evidence that they might have. So,
0: which maybe is because it was such a small, relatively, you know, the results weren't small, but 20 people involved, you know, that's not a lot. Where if this was like, hey, we're going to have people hitting planes, if you had like 500 people all going up at the same time, you know, then that may have sent more red flags up. But it's amazing that it was only New York that was hit and not Chicago, L.A., because then really that would have made the statement right there. And you would only needed, you know, another handful of people. So I guess we're all lucky when it comes to that.
1: Yeah. Yeah. And those guys were up, they were in first class with Jimmy Woods. So, you know, they were well financed.
0: Yeah. Bro, that really was never a question.
1: Yeah.
0: Which is like always follow the money.
1: Follow the money, man. Yeah.
0: As long as we're in New York and following the money.
3: Are high energy bills leaving you shocked?
4: Failed policies from Washington and Trump's war in Iran are just driving up our costs. You deserve some relief. That's why we're sending $1 billion to help New Yorkers who are struggling with high energy costs. So look for your energy rebate check in the mail this fall.
0: Yeah. And I mean, great commercial there. It's like Kathy Hochul opening up a mailbox.
1: Oh, boy.
0: And then promising to pay people off because things cost too much. But then Donald
1: Trump. How much
0: are
1: the checks?
0: They don't say. Of course they don't.
1: Here's $9. Aren't you happy?
0: We're sending out $1 billion. They don't say to who and how much.
1: Yeah.
0: But then the Democrats are the ones that cry when Donald Trump says, I'm going to send $5,000 to everybody if we win the House and Senate.
1: Yeah.
0: Then they get mad and they're like, oh, no, he's trying to buy the vote. It's like, well, what do you think this is? What do you think free healthcare is? What do you think free high school, free college, free everything that the Democrats, the platform is?
1: That's, you know, love.
0: Uh-huh. It's not the same thing. For somehow, it's not the same thing.
1: Somehow, it's not. No.
0: Even though we're just giving you free stuff, same thing. No, but it's completely different. And it's Donald Trump. That's the reason power has gone up. Bullshit.
1: Total bullshit.
0: But nobody.
1: Why didn't she do something with Kevin Bacon? Didn't she like working with him?
0: I don't know.
1: Either last week.
0: It's all just bizarro world.
1: Was she wearing her hijab when she recorded this? Remember,
0: she should have done
1: that too. Yeah. Come on, get with the program.
0: To show her alliances.
1: Yeah.
0: We're gonna give you money. Oh well, thanks.
1: Mm.
0: But the Clancy jury is still the big thing out there.
1: Oh yeah.
0: And this, I thought, was one of the funnier clips on this. You may have seen this one. This was one of the jurors on CBS This Morning with Gail King, good friend of Oprah.
1: Oh yeah.
0: This is when the shoe drops, and this has to be an initial reaction for the agents.
1: Yes.
5: I'm curious about the jurors themselves, because we know it was 9 women, 3 men. What was the age range? What was the racial makeup? I haven't heard any of that. What was it?
6: 70-ish to 22.
5: Mm-hmm.
6: And one person of color, and then everybody else was white. A lot of the jurors had children.
5: Uh-huh. And one person of color was a person of color, a woman or a man?
6: A man.
5: A man. Is a holdout juror a person of a black man?
6: Yes.
5: A black man is a holdout juror?
6: Yes.
5: Well, I have to sit with that for just a second.
0: I'll have to sit with that.
1: Yeah.
0: For just a second. Racist a little much, Ms. King?
1: Yeah.
0: I mean, imagine if that was a white journalist.
1: Whoa.
0: You know, a very interesting response there. And again, this is worrisome beyond.
1: Yeah. And of course, they doxed the guy too.
0: Oh, well,
1: You know, so fucking wrong. So, and that fucking puke bag attorney who also, you know, shit on him in public. What an asshole. What an asshole, ambulance chasing asshole attorney he was.
0: And there was I think it was like Boston NBC gave enough information about trouble this juror had been in with court cases and dates, which people pointed out very quickly that with a very quick web search for that with that information in hand, were able to find the guy's information, which I mean, the guy should become a billionaire and be suing these.
1: Yes.
0: Outlets like Nick, what was the guy with the Indian? Sandman, right. Same thing. I mean, this is worse. You're doxing the guy because he decided that he didn't want to go along with these insane women.
1: Mm-hmm.
0: This was one of the other jurors.
6: We knew that this was a turning point. And this would be something that could change something to make it better for other women in the future, for other families. You know, justice for those children is this never happening again.
0: Justice for the children is this never happening again. So we excuse the behavior. Excusing the behavior, Larry. Yes,
1: that's it. Sure.
0: That's how you make sure it never happens again. If somebody is caught speeding, no, you don't give them a speeding ticket because... You know, you don't want it to happen again, so you just let them off.
1: Yes, always.
0: I mean, it makes zero sense that, this could be a turning point. We could really be making a difference for women all around the country who want to kill their kids. I mean, that's literally what they're saying.
1: It is what they're saying, and they're happy to say it. Yeah,
7: and Devlin also talked to me about the impact this has had on her own mental health. She said during the weeks-long trial, she would walk to a park or the beach during lunch, and she just couldn't bear to look at the families around her. She says, guys, she's still having a hard time with that.
0: Oh, I feel so sorry for these jurors who are having a hard time looking at families.
1: Really?
0: But they wanted to let the woman who murdered the kids off, but they can't even look at children now.
1: No, so difficult.
0: Because of being on that jury.
1: Yeah.
0: Where they didn't want to punish the woman who strangled her three children.
1: Mm-hmm.
0: I'm still lost for the logic on that one.
1: Well, maybe I have a clip. My number seven here is the non-practice. He's not a juror, but another femme with an opinion on the case. And she might help it all make sense for you, Darren.
8: The holdout juror in the Lindsey Clancy trial was a black man. And I'm not going to share any opinions because I'm not a person of color. I am a non-practicing white.
1: Stop. There she goes. There's a new, I think that might be a show title, non-practicing. I don't know what the fuck that is, but I never heard it until I heard this clip. How about you?
0: No, I've never heard that.
1: If she was any whiter, Darren, she would be literally a snowdrift.
0: I'm a non-practicing white.
1: Yeah.
0: That doesn't make any sense.
1: None. But what you're saying is,
0: you know, I'm not proud to be white. I don't want to be known as white, but you don't get to choose that.
1: I guess you don't. No, but she has.
0: I mean, I guess you can you like get, you know, skin, you know, I mean, you just need something to get your skin darker. There's got to be chemicals that'll do that.
1: Oh, sure. No doubt.
0: I mean, Michael Jackson went the other way.
1: Yeah.
0: But that is hilarious.
1: I agree.
8: I'm surprised. It changes the landscape of the conversation a little bit. And I think a lot of us were assuming that it was a white man.
0: A lot of us were assuming it was a white guy who was the only one of the jury that was not okay with the woman brutally strangling her three children. Yeah. I guess white guys, you're the only ones that have any sense of right and wrong then.
1: I guess that's her take. Yeah.
0: And she can't believe that a black man would dare not want. I mean, it doesn't make sense. Although I'll take this lady and I will double down. This is a woman named Rachel Fiore, who she's written a book or two, but she lists herself as the CEO of the Masters of Self University. This is the kind of leftist insanity that you would think it was performance art, but it's not.
1: Was it Masters of Self University? So it's like a phony school she runs? Is that what it is? Oh, I love this shit.
0: I mean, of course, she wants to be an educator, Larry, so she started her own university.
7: So, Lindsey Clancy, I want to say this to you. I don't care if you ever literally hear this out loud or not. I am sending all the love and support in the world to you. You are a fucking hero. You are divine feminine rising. Your soul came here for a massive fucking mission. You are goddess incarnated, woman. You have sacrificed so much. And I am so sorry for everything that you have experienced, all of the trauma. But I am telling you that you are loved. You are supported more than you could ever fucking realize.
0: Okay, this continues to go on, but she's sending all the love and she's sorry about the trauma that she's going through because, you know, she strangled her three children.
1: You know, suddenly when you think about the Salem witch trials or the ones in Europe, you know, the notion of like burning somebody at the stake seems like maybe it's a good idea.
0: You and my buddy Gene are on the same wavelength. He said the exact same thing on Unrelenting. He's like, we didn't burn enough witches. That was the problem. Yeah,
1: really?
0: And so women, they're going nuts.
1: This psychotic educator,
0: yes.
1: And you don't think it's a performance, it's not a scam, it's, you think this is legit?
0: I think this is legit, yes.
1: Wow.
7: And there are so many people in this world who have the ability to help you and will support you for the rest of your fucking life because you deserve it. And in honor of you and your babies, we will do better. We will create new systems that can help you for the rest of your life, but also will help everybody else. You are an inspiration. You are elevating the level of consciousness on this planet. And Kevin Reddington, let me tell you, never thought I would say in patriarchy, an old white man would be a part of a massive movement of consciousness to dismantle patriarchy. But I have to give a shout out to him because you, oh, Reddington, let me tell you,
9: There are not a lot of men left in this world who deserve to be put on a fucking pedestal. But let me tell you, you are one of them. And I am sending my love and my gratitude for everything that you are doing and your team is doing for this woman. You are sent from Goddess herself.
1: Goddess.
9: And you are a part of an absolute history in the making that we are living in real time. You and Lindsay both and everybody on your team. Because this is transforming consciousness. This is transforming everything that we know about patriarchy. Fuck patriarchy. The matriarch, the divine feminine is rising and you are witnessing it in real time.
0: That is what insanity looks like.
1: Wow. Man, oh man. I think that's clip of the day, Darren.
0: But there are people that believe that. That's the insane.
1: Yeah. Well, yeah, again, I gotta disagree with you on it being insane. These people are just raw fucking evil.
0: I mean, yeah.
1: That broad is just pure fucking. She should be.
0: Because
1: she should
0: they've been taught men are evil. So here, this is a woman doing something. So it has to be right.
1: Yeah, has to be right. Must believe women. You know, she should be in a fucking rubber room forever. You know, never let her out ever. Not for a second.
0: No, just like Lindsay Clancy.
1: Yeah.
0: But I mean, this is putting the women's movement back a long way.
1: Really? Yeah.
0: And again, the intriguing thing is, as we've pointed out over and over again, the big Marxist playbook is to cause division between every group. And this is putting a big divide between men and women.
1: Yeah.
0: Talked about it on the last show, the fact that women are supporting her overall. Men are not, I mean, not all on either side, but overall, there's a really strong split.
1: Yeah.
0: And it's interesting just to see how the rationality is being used for both of these groups on why. It's like, obviously, we're dudes, and I don't understand the other side at all. Because the people that are saying things that are supporting the other side are not giving me any reason to think, oh, wow, there was a strong medical reason why she killed these three kids. No. I mean, again, if you need help, you ask for help. We all watched the commercials on all of these drugs where the side effects could be might cause suicidal or homicidal thoughts.
1: Mm-hmm.
0: If you start having those, you talk to somebody. You get off those drugs. You don't then leave yourself alone with the three kids. A rational woman would have said, hey, I'm having these thoughts, honey. I need to get to the doctor and don't leave me alone with the kids. I'm afraid of what I might do.
1: Yeah.
0: You don't send the husband out on an errand and then kill the three kids.
1: But she did.
0: Yeah. But she's a woman, so it's okay.
1: It's okay. By the way, have you noticed in those side effects things, a couple of years ago, they coined a new word. You mentioned suicidal ideas. Now it's suicidal ideation. Where the fuck did they get that one? Ideation.
0: It's probably a better way to cover their ass.
1: It's more of the outlook of those assholes. If it's got more syllables, it must be better. I'm not a teacher. I'm an educator.
0: Yes, exactly.
1: Right. Yeah.
0: At their own university.
1: At their own the fucking nut job, idiot, psycho bitch from hell university. Yes,
0: exactly. Well, I've got a few AI clips. I thought this is an interesting thing going on. We'll start with the CEO of Anthropic, the company behind Claude, one of the big models that has been released onto the world.
10: It seems like the fate of humanity is at risk. How much personal responsibility do you feel about where we are going?
11: My view here is it has always been very strange that this technology is being built by a private company. People ask me that question all the time. Why isn't this being built by government? And the strangest thing about it is I agree with them. I'm uncomfortable.
0: Why isn't this being built by the government? Because, you know, the government can't do anything. I mean, this is just a very bizarre thing for somebody at the helm.
1: Yeah. Now, this is the guy who was told by, was it Vance, said, hey, fuck you, forget your government contracts.
0: Yes,
1: we don't trust you.
0: Yeah.
1: What was it? School me on that really briefly, how that went down, because, you know, why is he pitching for the government now? I don't get
0: good point, because this was there was a government contract with Claude, with Anthropic, and Anthropic wanted to provide their models to the military, to the Pentagon.
1: Right.
0: But they wanted to provide it with guardrails and with promises from the Pentagon that they would never use this software for autonomous killing or for like to spy on Americans, I think was the two things, if I remember it correctly.
1: Right.
0: And the Pentagon went, you could go fuck yourself.
1: Right.
0: And then they went one step probably too far, because then the Pentagon decided they were going to label, or the Department of whatever decided they were going to label Anthropic as kind of enemies of the state, so that nobody was doing business with the government could also do business with Anthropic. I think that was one step too far, because they weren't shown that they wanted to, you know, hurt the government. They were just like, we don't want our tools used for this.
1: Right.
0: And the Pentagon was like, but if you're selling us the tools, we're going to use it for, we make the decision on where we need guardrails, not you.
1: Yeah.
0: So it's very interesting now that the CEO, you're correct, is saying, hey, you know, I don't know, why isn't the government the one controlling all of this, now that we have Anthropic and OpenAI and Elon's, Grok? There's multiple large language models, multiple ones coming out of China. It's really, again, the genie's out of the bottle.
1: Yeah.
11: Government didn't build this technology. This company, this technology came from the private sector. And we, Anthropic, and I would hope other companies, have done everything we can to try to have legitimate oversight mechanisms. I think the government and the public needs to have a stake. And this is why we've supported regulation of the technology. Regulation constrains the private companies. Regulation allows the public and its elected representatives to have a say, and limits what the private companies can do. Now, you might ask, why doesn't government just control the technology completely?
10: Would you be willing to give up the technology to the government?
11: To the right combination of governments. So the worry
10: you're
11: I have...
10: You're willing to hand over this company.
11: I want to be very clear about this. The worry I have, I am concerned that one single government could abuse this technology just as easily as a single company could. But I think a combination of democratically elected governments, I don't know about handing over, but some kind of oversight, some kind of joint governance, again, that would be the work of years, but I wonder if that's the direction we need to go in.
1: This guy's high.
0: Yes. Yes. Okay. We got the... Definitely.
1: Yeah.
0: He's high.
1: Yeah.
0: Because again, nobody's pointing out here that China is very close in this race. Some of the open source models that China has released recently is very close to what they call the frontier, the top models of Anthropic and OpenAI and Elon's Grok. All very powerful systems, although they don't really know necessarily how they work. That's the interesting thing about these blobs of data that's being put out there. They're not really 100% sure how they work. So this concept that we need guardrails along with, well, if we start putting guardrails on things, and then China and other countries that are working on similar things that are slightly behind us now, most people believe, but not massively behind the United States, wouldn't they then leapfrog you if you're going to be like, whoa, whoa, whoa? As other people have pointed out, it doesn't take any government regulations. If Anthropic really thinks, and this guy's the fucking CEO, if Anthropic thinks that AI needs to be throttled back for safety, they don't need anybody's permission to throttle back.
1: No, they don't.
0: But they're afraid that they're going to then lose out to the other companies, which then points out, well, even if everybody in the United States does this, how are you going to control the people that are working on the AI in China? And I'm assuming maybe in Russia or wherever.
1: Oh, sure.
0: You can't control them.
1: Have you used Claude?
0: Slightly. That's probably the one I've used the least. It's always been known as the more, the better writer overall. And I mean, I've dabbled with all with things like Perplexity, which my free one will be ending in December again. It's one of these. There are things that you can pay for. This was free through Comcast that you can dabble and you can choose and have whatever model you want to answer. Perplexity uses Claude. It uses OpenAI. It uses Grok. It uses Kimmy. It uses most of the things out there. And you can either let it pick which is best for your query, or you can specify whichever one you want. So I've kind of played with all of them. The interesting thing is what they think is going to happen. Now, this is kind of where this all started. There was somebody that quit Anthropic. They became a whistleblower. And of course, then got on TV with Anderson Pooper.
12: I assume you are saying literally that you believe that AI could kill us all by the end of the decade. How would that happen? Like, what would that actually look like?
13: Yeah. So the precise scenario sounds a little bit like science fiction.
0: No kidding.
13: It sounds like something that's not real, but it is frighteningly real. And it's easiest to understand it if you think about real things that happened 2 months ago. So 2 months ago, OpenAI agents, AIs, hacked into third-party infrastructure entirely of their own accord. And this was like a concentrated hacking spree that they carried out of their own volition.
0: Yeah, okay, that's really not necessarily true from the story that was told. We had talked about that. This was the one where Hugging Face, which was the open source repo of all of the AI models, which was not very well protected. It was very easy to bypass their security. Now, this whole AI group of models that are already out there should make everybody harden up any security that they have on their systems, because if somebody wants to hack you, these models can already do that. But the models that did this, it came out that there were no guardrails. Ben Rose is like, who believes in guardrails even work? Nobody at this point. But this event that he's talking about, the OpenAI system was already removed from guardrails. And it was still connected to a system that was connected to a system that was able to get internet access. And it figured out how to get internet access and went out and then found the answer that it was looking for. So not really like, oh, no, it went on a hacking spree. That's kind of bullshit.
1: I thought so. Has anybody thought of arranging a competition between these things to see which one's the smartest and the quickest and the shittiest and the lamest?
0: That should be the one to win. There should be like, this should be like a game show.
1: Right.
0: Where all of these models compete on a variety of different levels.
1: Yeah.
0: It's kind of what's happening now, which is probably the ones that start running behind are like, hey, let's slow everybody else down.
1: Yeah. The only two I ever use are ChatGTP and Grok. And in my experience, I mean, Grok is just light years ahead of ChatGPT. ChatGPT is probably wrong more than 50% of the time. It's amazing how shitty it is. And Grok is pretty good. Pretty good.
0: It all depends on what it's trained on. No question about it.
13: That they carried out of their own volition. And I think that if you extrapolate into the future, the level of capabilities of these AIs, with the same independent volition, they could cause extreme havoc. For example, hacking critical infrastructure, building extinction-level bioweapons. There's a lot of...
0: Okay. How is a fucking computer going to build an extinction-level bioweapon?
1: One test tube at a time. They'll just hire Fauci. He'll do it.
0: But, I mean, you need a meat bag help to do... You know, again, this is not... This concept, like, this is what people are losing sight of. These are still just computers.
1: But people love this shit. I think this keeps coming up because people love this shit. And there's been you know, science fiction fucking movies for almost a century, more than a century. The first man on the moon, for Christ's sake. Yeah. Yeah. Yeah.
0: Well, I remember as a young lad, like with my TRS-80 color computer, I think it was like 14 years old when modem started being a thing. Bulletin boards started being a thing. NetNet ran a bulletin board. There was one in the Chicago area. Well, there were a bunch of bulletin boards in the Chicago area, which were basically, when I say a bulletin board, if you're not familiar, some other asshole that had a computer connected a modem to it. They were running software and they allowed you to dial into it. So if one person was on the bulletin board, it took up the one modem. If you called, you got a busy signal. Kids are like, what's a busy signal?
1: Yeah, what is that?
0: You know, so, I mean, the technology was a lot different then. But what was scaring everybody at that point, again, was the dissemination of information. RIPCO out of Chicago had all of the big, bad, naughty texts that nobody wanted you to have, like the Anarchist Cookbook, the Poor Man's James Bond, a bunch of things on making, you know, bombs and mixing chemicals to do all sorts of nefarious things.
1: Mm-hmm.
0: That was available when I was fucking 14 years old in the mid-80s.
1: Right.
0: Now it's just an AI giving you the information, but people are afraid of the same fucking thing.
1: Mm-hmm.
0: Like, well, we can't have people figure out how to make bombs. Well, fuck you. The information's already out there. You can't stop it. Even without AI, the right. concept that, like, well, some jihadist terrorists want to make a bomb, but, you know, hey, there's no AI. We're safe. Like, no, they're going to figure out how to do it. It might take them a little bit longer.
1: Mm-hmm.
0: But this concept that AI is going to cause, like, oh, it's going to build a extinction-level bioweapon, that doesn't really make sense. And it would still take people to do it, and people that attempt to make weapons as they have, I mean, hi, Iran, how you doing, are stopped before they make the weapon. This is why you have, civilized society, I guess, to spy on people, to find the terrorists, to take them out before they do the bad thing. And AI can probably help you with that. Why not just build the fucking back doors into the AI? I don't get this. Because if somebody then goes into one of these systems, that's not one of the ones that you could put on your own, which is what they're going to use anyway. But we're pretending everybody's afraid of Claude and OpenAI and Grok.
1: Yeah.
0: You don't think if you log into OpenAI or Claude today and go, I would like to build a fucking nuclear bomb. Here's what you don't think that red flags are going off in three-letter agencies.
1: Sure. Do you use that tone of voice when you ask that question?
0: Yeah, it's like the only way to ask.
1: Only way to ask, yeah.
0: You have to hack into your neighbor's computer before you ask the question, though. It's a much better way to go.
1: Yes, yes.
0: So when you see the red light show up next door, you know you did good.
13: Ways that the AI could actuate itself in the world.
12: Is it... Specifically, when did your feelings about this technology change? Was it something about the rate of progress that you've seen?
0: And I mean, leading the witness? Come on!
1: Yeah.
0: Pooper, come on, buddy. I mean, well, again, because this was a guy who just quit his job. So it's always interesting, the people that just quit their jobs and then are against everything the company they just worked for is doing.
1: Good point. Yeah.
13: Yeah. So I think it's really important to just look at the rate of progress and... Say, for example, in areas like coding or math, a couple of years ago, these AIs were just about helping humans a little bit. They could give you suggestions. Now they're close to replacing them. We still need humans at the moment, but quite plausibly within a year, we'll no longer need humans for doing research in many areas. Only on Tuesday, OpenAI solved a millennium problem, one of the biggest unsolved open problems in mathematics, purely autonomously using an AI. And I think what's most scary is if AI is used to make itself more intelligent. So you can take an AI and give it the problem of AI research. Just like currently they've given it math research. You could make it do the tasks that we're currently doing, and then you get what's called an intelligence explosion. The AI just gets smarter and smarter with no human involvement necessary. And so you have a thing that is vastly smarter than humans. And this could be coming very soon.
0: Well, it's also not smart. It is data. It doesn't know how to think. Nobody ever points that one out either.
1: No, they won't.
0: They don't know how to think. They know that there's data. they can be trained and programmed to do very specific things, and it can do those things fairly well. For instance, I mean, for anybody following me on X, and you should be if you're not, Darren O'Neill, DarrenOneill, and then follow Larry at That Larry Show on X.
1: Yes.
0: The clips that I just posted, because I was playing around with Grokbot, and I was looking at the list of bots that people had created, and there was a clip bot. So I went, huh, that's interesting. And I went in and gave it the information for the podcast, and it just started making clips. I'm like, well, go, and it got its own transcript, because we don't provide them for this show. We, like, at some point, I guess, probably should, because everybody else can do it in a breeze now anyway. But it went in with the show, and it found the five most likely to get attention, be good for social media post moments of the last, like, five shows we did. And then it created, it took the fucking MP3 from the RSS feed. It cut it exactly where the clip was. It added the album art. And then I added into it, I asked, well, they put the show number right below the album art so people know which episode it came from. And then it had the often wrong, which is funny, closed captioning. As it's playing the audio. But this was 100% automated.
1: That's impressive.
0: Really? Which, for somebody that doesn't have a marketing team, that doesn't have a lot of time to spend, it gives us a very easy way to get some clips of shows out on social media without really having to do any work besides going, hey, AI!
1: Hey, AI!
0: Do this. Yeah. And it did a fairly good. And again, there was one time where it pulled a clip where it was like, wow, that seemed like it ended too quick. Was there a punchline after that? Well, let me calculating. Oh, yes. Let me extend that for you.
1: Wow.
0: It's very bizarre stuff. But for something like that, I can see where it would work. It's not too hard. You're giving it a very small set of data. You're giving it an MP3. True.
1: Yeah, and really. Then
0: it just does the text, the speech to text, so it can then figure out what parts are going to be important, and it also knows exactly where to cut it. And then it just, I was impressed that it just added in the first time, though, it did, it made the square artwork the whole long ways, so it kind of cut off the two left and right of the artwork.
1: Yeah.
0: Because of the aspect ratio. But I just said, hey, no, just put it in a square, leave the aspect ratio, just leave the spot below that blank and put the words there from the transcript. And it did. Just all you had to do was tell it what to do with plain English, which this is where computer programming, AI is basically just changing computer programming from you have to know code to you can now in plain English give it the commands for it to do what you want, but it still can't think. I mean, it's looking for patterns. It doesn't really know, like, what's funny. You know, it's again, there are things that AI can do and things that it can't do. So this whole concept, like, it's going to create a bioweapon. If it's something that nobody has ever created before, is it possible that it comes up with something new? Sure, but I don't see that as being a big problem.
1: I'm not worried.
0: I'm not either.
1: No.
12: We mentioned a former colleague of yours who currently works at Anthropic, basically endorsing the assessment that AI could potentially kill everyone within a decade. In a follow-up post, he said, to be clear, as we say in our latest risk report, I think the risk from present models is low. What I'm worried about is superintelligence arising from recursive self-improvement, as we've said, is happening faster than we thought. I assume that's what the recursive self-improvement is what you've just spoken about. Do you agree with him that the current models, the risk is low, but it's just the speed with which this is now improving?
13: Exactly. I completely agree. It's right now there's no risk of extinction. The current models, the worst they can do is maybe hack into something, potentially cause a lot of damages in infrastructure, but they're not intelligent enough to outsmart us at the level that would lead to extinction. I think
0: and it still won't in the next level. And here's the interesting thing. It's already got the ability to do its recursive intelligence, making itself better. Well, how do you know that we're not at the level yet? Oh, no, right now everything's fine. This is a
1: recursive self-improvement. Will that be run by Tony Robbins?
0: Probably. He'll charge you a lot of money, too.
1: A lot of money. Walk on coals, hot coals. Yes.
0: But it's like, what has to happen then for that to get to the point? Why isn't it smart enough already, this AI that can't think? But why isn't it smart enough already then that it can't continue to make itself better to where it's going to take over the world, except for the fact that we still have the ability to literally pull the power plug?
1: Well, here's a bet to make on what tells that. I can never remember the name of that fucking page where all that betting shit goes on. We talk about
0: it. Yeah, the prediction markets. There's a bunch of them now.
1: There's the big one though. Whatever, you know what I mean?
0: Yes.
1: Somebody should pick a day. You know, when at some point where, you know, they'll just keep pushing it back. But I feel like there should be a point in time, let's call it 2031, Jan 1st, whatever, when if fucking AI hasn't destroyed the world or taken over or sawed our heads off, you know, with automatic drones, then clearly everybody was fucking wrong. As Darren said, they can't think. They can just gather data.
0: Right. And people can use that data for bad things. Polymarket. Thank you, Sir Lee Mofo.
1: Polymarket. Thank you. Yes.
0: And it's just a disconnect of, well, why is it okay now? But, you know, it's the next level that's going to be the problem. We haven't seen the next level yet.
1: Right. Where's the fucking next level?
14: Chat after that.
15: Yeah, let's do it.
14: All right. I got,
16: Robert Mueller, Russia investigation.
14: Mueller investigation. You know who Brian Stelter is? Old Brian Stelter.
17: Oh, yeah. He's,
14: as Alex Jones has pointed out, he looks like Jared Fogle, the subway guy. He's got the same smile and eyes.
18: Oh, my God.
14: This is somebody made a supercut. I know it's Free Beacon, I guess. Free Beacon made a supercut, and it starts off with Brian Seltzerwater criticizing everybody for being obsessed with the deep state and the Russia hoax, and then it follows him up like a bunch of clips of him being obsessed with the Russia hoax.
16: So disappointing to look at what we're seeing from right-wing media these days, where there's such an obsession with the deep state and these revelations about the Russia probe. The latest on the Robert Mueller Russia investigation. Mueller investigation. The Russia investigation. Trump's Russia ties. And Robert Mueller. The real Russia story. Russia probe. The ongoing Russia probe. Russia probe. The Russia investigation. But Mueller and the Russia probe. Russia synergies. They wonder if Russia has compromising information on the president. What is the source for the president's claim that they have found no collusion with Russia? He misspelled collusion. Every day we're trying to keep track of the drip, drip, drip of the Russia investigation. Drip, drip, drip, drip, drip, drip, drip, drip, drip, drip, drip, drip, Trump and Russia. To see whether Trump was secretly working for Russia. To bring it back to Russia and Russia and Russia. Russia. Russia. Russia's the Russia. Russia. Russia. Russia. Russia. Russia. Russia. And Russia. Robert Mueller. Robert Mueller. Special Counsel Robert Mueller. Robert Mueller. Robert Mueller. Robert Mueller. Robert Mueller. Robert Mueller. Mueller investigation. Mueller report. Russia conspiracy.
19: Do you believe that he's colluding with Russia?
16: I wish I could just say no. He's definitely not. That's crazy.
14: But he is. He's definitely doing it. Oh, he's colluding with Russia. He's the Russia. Oh my God, Russia.
17: Marissa, Marissa, Marissa.
14: So, I don't know, like me, and this is just, I guess I'm basing this on like the what I've seen so far, but it seems like no matter how much proof comes out that Trump was basically an attempted coup happened, like he said, treason, like Trump has been calling it treason against the United States duly elected president. It seems like no matter how much evidence keeps coming out, it seems likely that nobody's going to jail. Like, I'm not convinced that Obama or Hillary or even, like, McCabe or Comey or Brennan will go to jail.
18: I don't see Obama going to jail, but I definitely think, like, Comey and McCabe would.
14: Well, McCabe supposedly already has indictments out that have been out for a long time, like multiple indictments on McCabe. Which I've seen multiple like prestigious lawyers say, yeah, like the Justice Department did not deny those indictments. They're already good to go. But I haven't seen even them get arrested yet. So,
18: yeah, true that. It's really weird. I don't know. Hopefully it all happens in like one mass wave where we just send these fuckers to jail?
20: That would be awesome, but I realistically don't see that happening. There's too much money and power at that level.
18: You're right.
20: Going to be like one fall guy.
14: The McCabe will probably be the fall guy. I don't even know if Comey will take the hit, but in a just world, a lot of these people would be at least, having to account for their crimes under oath, but that hadn't even happened yet.

0: First of all, I can't believe nobody's really asked Trump about it, because to think that they've been posting almost as long as Trump's been president is pretty weird. But I
1: Yeah.
0: remember they would like post about McCain, and they would call him like no name. And then I heard Trump speak one time, and he literally said like, "I'm not gonna say his name," when he was talking about John McCain. And that's kind of when I was like, okay, it might be like a little valid. I don't know, but it's just weird because I feel like any like sense of like any sense of Q being real only comes in these little weird drops or breadcrumbs or coincidences. And it's like, why won't the fucker just say like, hey, you know that guy you've been reading on 8chan for the past 2.5 years? It's actually like Dan Scavino.
1: Yeah, Yeah, no, I mean, that would be ideal, but the argument against that is like enough people in the public have to be woken up to know that the mainstream is lying to them, because otherwise, when they do the mass arrests of the deep state and the satanic pedophiles, when all of them start going down on a big scale, then the media, if enough people still believe the media will spin it as, oh, Trump's declared martial law and he's arresting his political enemies. So,
2: Do you think, but if there is undeniable proof they've been involved in satanic, like, pedophile shit, like, that should be enough to wake everybody up.
0: right? Like, I don't know what it's going to take for people to wake up, like, at this point, when there's like so much, there's so much stuff like leading to it. And like, if you just do your own research, but I guess the problem is people just don't want to do their own research. They just watch the MSM.
2: Well,
1: more
2: Yeah, like
1: now than
2: Jeffrey
1: ever,
2: Epstein
1: people.
2: should have been enough.
0: Yeah, come on, like, dude. And I can't get over the fact that that was like a popular meme, and it was that was it. Like, it was just a meme. Oh, he didn't kill himself, and nothing really happened.
2: Now it's gone. Now it was like last month's meme.
1: Yeah, that's true.
0: Exactly.
1: So I mean, this is a clip. I know Caleb's already heard it because we kind of covered it in our Trump versus Biden episode, but I mean, somebody brought up a baby to the front of the audience that had a giant Q painted on their shirt. And Trump was like, look at
3: Look
1: him.
3: how happy that baby is.
1: And he was
0: Oh,
1: like, yeah, look at that baby. What a beautiful baby.
0: See, shit like that. Like, he's pointing out a cute baby. Like, why don't you just say some shit? Like, confirm it, dude.
1: It's kind of like when
0: But
1: like Elon Musk hasn't fully come out and said that the pandemic was a planned event to take away our freedoms, but he has been saying we're losing our freedoms. And Elon also made his Twitter profile picture from Deus Ex, which is a video game about how, even in the game, they're called the Illuminati. And in that video game, the Illuminati release a planned lab-created virus to take away freedoms and control the global population. So it's like kind of the same thing with Trump with QAnon, is the same thing with Elon and the plandemic. It's like, okay, so you made your profile picture a video game about how the Illuminati released a virus to control the population and take away freedoms. Why didn't you just come out and say it? You could say the same thing about Trump, where it's like, why didn't you just come out and say that, you know, does that make sense?
0: Yeah,
1: Why
0: it
1: didn't you just come out
0: definitely
1: and
0: does.
1: say Q is real?
0: Right. Or at least I feel like, I don't know, I don't think he would have a lot of his supporters out here looking foolish, supporting something that was like, I guess, maybe designed to make his supporters look dumb unless it was real, you know?
1: Well, I'm
2: Yeah, that
1: all.
2: makes sense. Like, he wouldn't want to, like, his own people. Like, why would you send your own people out there just to look, just to feed into some kind of nonsense frenzy? There's got to be some truth behind it.
0: Yeah, like, if it was really crazy, he probably would have said something like, oh, these people are dumb. Because he calls out everybody else. Like, why won't he just call these QAnon retards out if they're really retards, you know?
2: Exactly. And there's not, like, I mean, like, there's not that many of them either, like, to affect, like, voting or anything like that.
0: It's not like he would, like, lose all of his base.
2: Yeah, he would just lose a small portion of
1: He
2: it,
1: would
2: if any.
1: probably lose the most enthusiastic part of his base, but not like his whole base. Because the most enthusiastic Trump supporters are Q people, I would say.
2: Some of them, yes. I mean, there's also, I mean, his main fan base is like the people that are like pretty far right and old school Republican, but not super, super far right. Because if you go too far right, then they start questioning everything Trump does that's not completely in line with what they believe.

0: Yeah.
1: Well, they're not. They're definitely like Trump's base is. Oh, I think I don't know what the percentage would be, but it seems like most of it would be the anti, not just anti-Obama, but anti-Bush. Like
0: Yes.
1: a lot of the people like me that hated like Bush and his war on terror and like his whole foreign policy and his economic policy, just like Obama's was the same thing Bush did. Like, I think that's a lot of where Trump's base comes from. So I don't think it's fair to say that they're all conservative.
0: You're right. You're absolutely right. They're not all like super conservative, but there's a large portion of them that are like the middle America kind of lower middle class economically people that always vote like conservative, and the people that were fed up with like
1: I just farted in the
0: the
1: mic. I didn't know if it would pick it up, but I think it
0: Yeah, I heard the shit out of
1: did.
0: that.
1: Nice.
0: But yeah. Here's what I'm trying to say. Pretty much all Q supporters are Trump fans, but not all Trump fans are Q supporters.
1: Yeah, I hear that. That's not, I'm that's reasonable.
2: Was all poop water.
0: Bill Gates and his poop water.
1: Bill Gates. Okay, so I guess we got sidetracked. As far as Obamagate goes, like I think we all agree Obama is not getting in trouble for this, but like what about the public perception? Do you think like people are now that there's more documentation of it, that people are actually on a nationwide scale realizing that Obama oversaw the illegal wiretapping of his political opponent?
0: No. Well, I think I feel like it's
3: Solid information like it is coming out and keeps coming out like that. I don't know why Obama wouldn't end up in jail, you know? Like, I guess it only because of like who he is, but I can't imagine a world where like the president is tweeting Obamagate, Obama got caught, and everybody in his administration is culpable in the wiretapping, and then it goes straight to him. Like he's got to be held responsible somehow, and I don't imagine him getting off away scot-free, but I also don't imagine him sitting in jail. But I don't know what the medium in between the two are, and it's weird.
0: He loses his position at Netflix.
3: Oh my
1: Netflix
3: God.
1: fires. No, if anything, Netflix will give them a raise because they're owned by the Chinese. But yeah, it's no, I see what you're saying though. It seems like Obama's gonna lose a lot of respect from a good chunk of the nation, kind of like how Reagan did for Fast and Furious. Or not Fast and Furious, that was Obama too. If Obama did Fast and Furious. I meant how the Iran-Contra kind of ruined Reagan's legacy, but like the Republicans still consider Reagan to be awesome even though he sucked. I feel like it'll be the same thing. Like forever the right is gonna like have something to point out that as for why Obama sucked, but the left will always ignore that fact. I don't see just like even when oh, like Trump said like to Hillary in the debate like you'll be in jail because you'd be in jail. It was like even when he said that I was like yeah that'd be it goes back to like boomer hope porn. It's like I mean even I would love to see Obama and Hillary in jail. Do I think it's gonna ever happen? No.
0: Right, and it's because these people have just they're too far ingrained into everything. You can't send a president to jail
1: Yeah.
0: like that. That would look terrible. The whole country would, no one's going to support that.
1: Yeah.
3: You're right.
1: The only people you can only send whistleblowers to jail. You can't send government officials to jail. When has a government official gone to jail? Like even
3: Dennis Hastert went to
1: that's
3: like country club prison for a couple months.
1: yeah, country club. That was the first example I was gonna think of as Dennis Hastert. It's like yeah,
3: But
1: it's
3: that's
1: like
3: the
1: Hastert.
3: only example I can think of.
1: Yeah. I mean, even Anthony Weiner got off scot-free for what he did, pretty much. Like he was in like fake jail.
0: He got dragged through the mud. He didn't. Did he go to jail?
3: I didn't go to jail. I thought he went to jail, but it wasn't like a life sentence.
0: Oh, okay. I just thought he got dragged through the mud and had to like go into hiding.
3: Yeah. No, he served 18 months. That's what New York Times says.
0: Okay.
1: Nice.
0: But that's still like, I mean, any like normal person that did that, you get fucking shanked in jail.
3: Yeah. Exactly.
1: Yeah. Yeah. Well, I'm looking at Twitter right now, and hashtag subpoena Obama is trending.
3: Oh, interesting.
1: Yeah. That's one other one. Like, mark that under my list of things that I don't think will happen.
3: Yeah. We can't even get Hillary Clinton to sit down for her deposition.
1: Yeah, we're not going to get Obama. Like, two judges said that, like, Judicial Watch, like, actually got to where she has to testify again about Benghazi, and... Like, I heard that the judge ruled that Hillary has to testify about it. That was the last I heard of it. For all I know, it's never going to happen. She's never going to be under oath.
3: Yep. And then coronavirus happened. So, yeah. I mean, that's a perfect excuse to just not show up.
1: That actually perfect makes me...
0: Perfect excuse to make everybody forget everything.
1: Yeah. So that's what... we've been talking about this a little bit lately. The... Biden versus Trump debates. Are they going to actually do that in person? Are they going to do it over Zoom? Are they going to have Trump and Biden debating over Skype or Zoom? Or are they just going to cancel it and be like, well, we can't have the debates, so you'll just have to vote without any debates for the first time in American debate history?
3: Well, considering the fact that Joe Biden is a nominee, they would probably go for like no debates.
1: Yeah.
3: But if they did have it, I think the last debate with Biden and Sanders was like in person, but they had like no audience, so it was awkward. And
1: yeah, it was no audience, and it was six. They had the 6 feet separation between their two podiums.
3: Yeah.
0: Yeah, they can't let Biden debate. There's no way.
3: Dude, he can't even form a sentence. Like it would be just rude to watch Trump debate him.
0: It would be sad. It would be like be like watching the bully on the playground pick on the polio kid.
3: Yeah, like, yeah, exactly.
0: It wouldn't even be fun to watch.
1: It would be fun to watch though.
0: Maybe at first, but I feel like it'd get kind of sad. Like when he was like when Trump dismantled Jeb so efficiently, it'd be kind of like that.
3: Yeah. Dude, I can't believe Trump ended Jeb's campaign only by calling him low energy.
1: Low energy Jeb.
0: Low energy Jeb.
3: And then it's so funny that he had an exclamation point after his name, too, for all of his campaign gear.
1: Jeb. That's a good point. I didn't even think about it.
3: Force the energy. He was like, fuck, I know I'm low energy. Let me just throw in an exclamation point in there, and then everybody will say, Jeb!
1: Jeb.
4: And the reason is not just to help people who have or in fact are like to get Alzheimer's.
1: I like to get Alzheimer's.
0: Play that one more time. I didn't hear all that.
4: And the reason is not just to help people who have or in fact are like to get Alzheimer's.
0: Oh my. My name's Joe Biden. That clip alone should be able to show you Biden just cannot debate. He can't get on stage with Trump and win.
1: Jeb Biden.
5: My name's Joe Biden. I'm running for, in this case, running for President of the United States. Look me over. If you like what you see, help out. If not, vote for the other person.
3: Look me over.
1: Look me over. If not, vote for the other person. Fuck it.
0: I'm not that good.
1: Oh man, back to Obamagate, man. Like we're all on the same page. Like more people now know that it happened, but nobody's going to jail for it unless it's somebody like McCabe.
3: Pretty much, yeah.
1: Like,
3: I feel like if Obamagate blows over, there might be increased scrutiny for all of Obama's 8 years, and that might lead to, like, I don't know, more I guess people going to jail for like things like Fast and Furious, increased scrutiny on what he did with the IRS targeting like conservatives and then like spying on the AP journalists and shit. Cause that shit was right. All bad. And I feel like if one scandal blows open, then hopefully like we might have mainstream acceptance of these other things, despite him saying, oh, my administration was scandal free.
1: Yeah. Look, here's the deal. I hope you're right. I'll be happy if you are. I don't know what's going to happen. It seems like there's a lot of shady people, even on the pro-Trump side, that are acting like it's like, oh, we got him. Like, oh, it's like it's a closed case. And it's like, I don't know, man. Like, a lot of us have been, we've known this has been going on, like the attempted coup against Trump, but like this victory dance that people are doing already, I'm skeptical of it.
3: Yeah, I definitely think it's way too early to be celebratory. But I think it's a good sign that Trump is tweeting Obamagate. I think that lets me know we're on the right path, hopefully.
1: Well, I'm with you there. Hopefully.
0: Definitely. I think, though, that taking everything with a grain of salt and looking at the track record of what happens with these kind of things, the easiest and most likely conclusion is that nothing will happen.
6: Putin!
3: I feel like we can't kind of, like, compare this situation to the past, because in the past there was never a Trump in office, you know?
0: That's true.
3: And if he's the guy we want him to be and think he might be, then hopefully we could change things.
1: Yeah, so, okay, hopefully. So as far as, because I, like, when Trump was running against Hillary, I hated Hillary, but I was kind of sleeping on Trump. I wasn't a Trump fan by any means. He's grown on me over the last couple years. But, like, if you had to nail it down, Jay, like, what would you say are, like, good, like, things that Trump's done that, like, are 100%, like, good? Like, he nailed it.
3: I think, like, his most important contribution to the American political field is him exposing the corporate media for being a fake news propaganda arm of the Democrat Party. Like, that is, like, top accomplishment in my eyes.
1: Yeah, he's even exposed Fox News for being like a corporate shill, so it's not even necessarily Democrats. I think he's just exposed the corporate media in general, but yeah, mainly being a extreme left-wing propaganda arm.
3: Yeah, and I think it's so beautiful how he can have like an arena full of boomers chanting CNN sucks. Like, nobody could ever get away with that.
1: That's true. Yeah, I remember one of my favorite conspiracy theories about Trump that was going on is like he was in Dallas, and it was the exact day. It was whatever 1963. It was like the exact same day of the year that Kennedy got shot in Dallas. Trump was doing a rally in Dallas.
3: Oh,
1: and so the theory was like they're gonna kill Trump. They're gonna assassinate him, and then. The QAnon people got a hold of this clip of Trump versus the Trump in the debates, Biden in the debates, and Biden says, "Here's the deal. The main thing we need to do is remove this president on the 23rd of November," and that turned out to be the day that Trump was doing a rally in Dallas, like a week or two after that. So, like, one of my favorite conspiracy theories that turned out to be totally fake was that, like, they were going to assassinate Trump in Dallas as like some kind of ritual because that's when Kennedy got assassinated in Dallas. Like, all these people were like, oh yeah, they're going to do it.
3: I wouldn't put it past them. I thought Obama was going to get assassinated low key.
1: You thought or hoped?
3: started off thought kind of more on the hope side.
1: Hope and change.
3: Yeah, for real.
1: Fuck. Dude, let me see if I can find. I just want to listen to this Boondocks song that you tweeted out.
3: Oh my god, that shit is so funny,
1: dude. I hadn't seen that episode in years, and you tweeted out, and I was like, oh my god.
3: Yeah, I forgot about it, and then somebody had like replied to the first tweet just with like they just mentioned the song, and then I looked it up, and had to post it.
1: I don't know if I can find it. It's probably way back in the archives, isn't it?
3: Let me see. I can probably DM it to you really quick. I only tweeted that shit like a week ago, which is crazy. I got like 4,000 followers in a week.
1: Dude, yeah, no, that's the first time I saw you.
3: That shit's so funny. Everybody hates Don Lemon, apparently.
1: Dude, God, Don Lemon. Yeah, do you listen to No Agenda?
3: I do not. Should I?
1: Yes. Dude, yeah. It's so good. They are
0: spot on about a lot of things.
1: So when you tweeted this, you tweeted this, I must have sent this to like 10 different people.
3: Hell yeah, that's hilarious.
1: Because I had totally forgotten about like how good the... Yeah, here it is. Here we go. You said, hey, bro, Don Lemon, I got the perfect song for you. And it was right, like, I don't know if Caleb probably doesn't even know about this. Don Lemon went on this whole rant. Or actually, can we just play the Don Lemon rant before we play this?
3: Yeah, you got to.
1: Yeah. So Don Lemon's on CNN talking about how Trump's just jealous of Obama, basically.
7: What is it about President Obama that really gets under your skin? Is it because he's smarter than you? Better educated? Made it on his own? Didn't need daddy's help? Wife is more accomplished? Better looking? I don't know. What is it? What is it about him? That he's a black man that's accomplished, became president. That he punked you on the whole birth certificate thing. What is punked it about you? Him?
1: Punked you?
3: I think Trump just is wondering. The one who punked Obama. Like, yeah.
1: Dude, Don Lemon, man. So you said, apparently... "Quote unquote news these days is apparently just some gay whining on TV."
3: I'll say a gay nigga whining on TV.
1: Yeah. I didn't want to. Yeah. I left out that one word, but
3: it's no, it's so funny.
1: It's like, true though. It's fucking true. But
3: like everybody who was laughing at that was just like some middle aged white person, and I just thought that was the funniest shit.
1: Yeah, I wish I was middle-aged. I'm just a white person. I can't.
3: You'll get there one day.
1: Yeah. My birthday was yesterday, so I'm getting close. 26. I just need like 10 more years and I'll be good. 5 to 10 more years.
3: I honestly thought I was going to get banned for calling Don Lemon a gay nigga whining on TV, but I'm still here. So.
1: Yeah, no, as long as you stay away from criticizing 5G or vaccines, they'll probably let you do what you want.
3: Yeah, you're right.
1: But yeah, then you, this is what I was looking for. It's like you said, hey, bro, Don Lemon, I got the perfect song for you. And it's one of the classic Boondocks episodes. This came out 2008 before Obama got elected, if I'm correct.
3: Yeah.
1: Like it's an old episode. Yeah. Like before his first term.

0: So it's Will.i.am and Thugnificent, Brett. It's okay to ride that dick just as long as it's Barack. Yeah. So, dude, the Boondocks is so good. But yeah, like I saw that and about died. Don Lemon is like
1: perfect.
0: There's been plenty of like straight up dipshits. Brian Stelter, Oliver Darcy, Chris Cuomo, even Wolf Blitzer. Yeah. Like when Wolf Blitzer was like Rand Paul was on CNN talking to Wolf Blitzer, and Rand Paul said, "Well, I don't think that we should base our foreign policy on how much money weapons companies are going to make. I think we should worry about human lives being destroyed." And Wolf Blitzer goes, "So for you, it's more about a moral thing and not all the people that would lose their jobs at Raytheon and Halliburton."
2: Shut the fuck up, he said that.
0: Yeah, I can find that clip. And it's like, it's so like, there's no shortage of dipshits at CNN, but like Don Lemon has got to be one of the worst. Like Don Lemon is like straight up just like any way he can cause division, he'll do it.
1: Yep. 100%.
0: Like do you remember his Kevin Hart rant? Like when he was talking about Kevin Hart, about like breaking a doll box, he's like, Kevin, you know what
1: the fuck?
0: Do you remember that?
3: No.
0: Dude, Don Lemon, when Kevin Hart had, here we go. Don, this is from CNN's own YouTube page. Don Lemon makes emotional appeal to Kevin Hart. Because Kevin Hart, remember when he was going to host the Oscars?
1: Oh, yeah, and then they found his old tweets.
0: Yeah, he had these tweets about, like, if I found out my son was gay, I'll break a doll box, a doll house over his head. So like Don Lemon does this like condescending, pleading, like 10-minute thing on CNN about how like Kevin Hart's a homophobe and he needs to, like, apologizing won't be enough.
4: A comedian used to say that, Joan Rivers used to say it, and the reason I'm saying it is because we want to talk about another comedian, Kevin Hart. So this is something that's important to me. So can we talk about Kevin Hart?
0: I never thought Kevin Hart was funny and never really liked him, but after this I became a Kevin Hart fan just because of Don Lemon shitting on Kevin Hart. I was like, I'm now a Kevin Hart fan.
1: Right.
4: And it's important to me, it's important to the LGBT community, and it's important to the Black community, and I am a proud member of both. So I feel obligated to speak out on this issue. I see problems that need solving and they need to be addressed, and conversations that we need to have. And I have to start with what has been going on with Kevin Hart. He stepped down from hosting the Oscars last month after tweets from 2009 and 2011 resurfaced with derogatory language.
0: Okay, so wait, CNN has the tweets pulled up now. So can I just read them verbatim?
1: Yeah.
0: All right, Kevin Hart replying to Wayne 215. It's Kevin Hart. I'm going to read these verbatim. LMAO, that's why you sweat for no reason, you fat-faced fag. I don't know what he's doing. Here's another one. Yo, if my son comes home and tries to play with my daughter's dollhouse, I'm going to break it over his head and say in my voice, stop, that's gay. Why does Damian Wayne's profile pic look like a gay billboard for AIDS? Boom, I'm on fire tonight. So that was the best three tweets of all of Kevin Hart's tweets that they could come up with.
1: When were the tweets? Like, what, like 2009 or something?
0: Yeah, 2009, 2008, and the other one I don't see a date for. It's just like, just the fact that, like, I just love it when people like Don Lemon or Chris Cuomo, or especially Brian Stelter, Oliver Darcy, it's like you're spending your hour-long news segment complaining about what someone tweeted, and they're a comedian.
5: Right? And what they tweeted, like, what, 5 years ago?
0: At this point, it was more than that. It was probably like 8 years ago at that point. Maybe more than that. 8 to 10 years ago.
5: It's not even close to news.
0: Yeah. It's hilarious.
4: Referring to gay people and disparaging comments about sexuality. But it's not just tweets. Hart used to talk about making sure that his son wasn't gay in his stand-up routine. Watch this.
0: Watch
3: every
0: this.
3: Kid has a gay moment, okay? Every kid. But when it happens, you gotta nip it in the bud. You gotta stop it right then. Hey, stop! That's gay! I turned back around to check on my son again. A little boy was grinding on my son's ass. He was like this. I didn't know what to do. I panicked. I knocked them both down.
4: So
0: that's funny.
1: It's funnier when he says it too.
0: But Don, like, I don't even think Kevin Hart's that funny, but like, it's funny. But like, Don Lemon, as soon as that stand-up set comes back, it comes back to Don Lemon's like stern face, like smash cuts back to him, and he's just like, oh my God, I can't believe Kevin Hart said that.
4: And here's Hart telling his side of the story to Ellen.
0: To Ellen? Here's Kevin Hart telling his side of the story to Ellen.
3: The next morning, after a day full of congratulations and celebrations, I'm hit with an onslaught on social media of my past coming back up again. Literally, the next morning.
6: Mm-hmm.
3: Not even a full 24 hours to glow in the glory of Kevin Hart is hosting this year's Oscars. And when it happened, you know, my first thought is I'm going to ignore it. I'm going to ignore it because it's 10 years old. This is stuff I've addressed. I've talked about this. This isn't new. I've addressed it.
4: All right, so let's walk through that.
0: Okay, Kevin thanks, Hart
4: did put out a Twitter apology after he stepped down from hosting the Oscars. Kevin said that he has addressed his homophobic jokes in the past, but what about the notion that there were apologies? Well, Vulture is an entertainment news website from New York Magazine. They did an investigation and found all the times that Hart addressed any of the things that he may have done to offend gay people. What they did not find was an apology or the words, I'm sorry. We couldn't find one either. And if you can find one, honestly, feel free to send it our way and we will handle it.
5: handle it.
1: Don't worry, Don Lemon's handling like, it, guys.
0: This is what like CNN. CNN now involves like the top CNN host supposedly scouring the internet to find an apology from a stand-up comedian about a joke they made 10 years ago. That's CNN primetime news now.
1: Oh my God. I can't believe watch that shit. I can't believe they get so much money. They get paid to bitch on TV.
0: It speaks for itself. Like anything I say about this is just dwarfed by how ridiculous it is in general. But one thing I will say about Kevin Hart is midgets are supposed to be funny, and he usually isn't.
5: Oh my God.
0: I'm much more of a Dave Chappelle kind of guy.
1: Yeah.
0: Dave yeah. Kevin good. Kevin Hart is like the least funny midget of all time.
4: It is true that some of his old jokes had been addressed. In 2015, Kevin told Rolling Stone that he wouldn't tell homophobic jokes anymore. He said that he wouldn't tell them anymore because, and this is a quote, the times weren't as sensitive as they are now.
1: Yeah.
4: Okay. Sensitivity, though, is not an apology. And remember, he said the Academy gave him an ultimatum. Apologize or don't host the Oscars.
3: So I just got a call from the Academy, and that call basically said, Kevin, apologize for your tweets of old, or we're going to have to move on and find another host. Talking about the tweets from 2009, 2010. I chose to pass. I passed on the apology. The reason why I passed is because I've addressed this several times.
4: Okay, so when given an opportunity to apologize again, Kevin said he wouldn't, so no Oscars. For many in the gay community, but especially in the black community, okay, the Twitter apologies or explanations on Ellen have fallen flat. I'm sure you've seen what folks are saying. If you haven't, check it out. Too many,
0: check it out. Just check it out real quick.
4: And that he has somehow turned himself into a victim instead of acknowledging the real victims of violent and sometimes deadly homophobia. Kevin, if anything, this is the time to hear other people out, to understand why they might have been offended. And I don't see any meaningful outreach to the LGBT community. Not that I know of. Maybe you do it privately, and if you do, then I congratulate you, but nothing that you have spoken of.
0: This is 4 minutes in. There's 10 more minutes of Don Lemon bitching at Kevin Hart for jokes he made and bitching at his half-ass, quote-unquote, half-ass apology. And I've watched enough Don Lemon to know that that's like his whole fucking show. Like his whole show, like Don Lemon's whole show is like basically like, I can't believe that everyone doesn't agree with me and that everyone doesn't kiss my ass because I am a gay minority. Like that's like his Don Lemon is. It's bad. It's bad, dude. Somebody needs to put a stop to it.
1: I can't believe how long he's been on TV too. I feel like that dude's been fucking on CNN for like a decade now.
0: There's always some gold. There's always some straight up gold. He had that pastor come on. You know who I'm talking about?
1: No, I don't think so.
0: We can switch gears. I don't want to get down a Don Lemon rabbit hole unless you're really that interested.
1: Yeah, fuck Don Lemon.
0: Fuck Don Lemon. All right.
5: Put him in the trash.
0: Yeah, throw him away.
1: Eight Don Lemon.
0: At a certain point, it's like I'm just wasting time talking about Don Lemon. But there's
1: damn,
0: some bad.
1: He's been with CNN since 2006. Holy shit!
5: Whoa, that's right? 14 years of lemon.
0: he had a pastor. He had like this older pastor on, talking about Trump's response to like the African American community. And like the pastor was like, Don Lemon just spends like 5 minutes.
5: Bill Owens?
0: I'm not sure. Don Lemon just like spends most of the time trying to get the guy to like basically just like shit on Trump. Like it's like,
1: yeah.
0: It went around for a while. I can't remember the name of the guy. But yeah, I think we already agreed anyways not to focus on Don Lemon anymore. So somebody change gears for me before I go back to Don Lemon.
4: Today.
0: Actually, I found it. Too late. It's too late.
1: All right. We'll stay here for a little bit.
0: Stay on Don Lemon for a second. So this is a pastor that Don Lemon had on this week.
4: The president met today with 20 African-American pastors and faith leaders behind closed doors at the White House. Joining me now, one of those pastors, Reverend Bill Owens, is the founder and president of the Coalition of African-American Pastors. Pastor, thank you so much for joining us. Good evening to you. What did the president say about his attacks against these leaders of color? And did any of the faith leaders raise concerns about that?
6: Well, I think something was said in passing. I don't tune in to negative talk from any side. So some things were mentioned, and I took the position that we as black pastors should go down to Baltimore and see what we can do to help. I'm not going to criticize if there's a need, because I was born poor when I was up until I was 8 years old. I lived in a two-room house, no water, no lights, a pot-belly stove in the middle of the kitchen, and until I was 8 years old.
4: But
6: and
4: Pastor,
6: so I
4: listen,
6: no
4: for
6: poverty.
4: We have a delay, so pardon me for that. So I just want to just for
0: so first of all, Don Lemon just interrupts him and blames it on a delay. Like, don't talk about that. We have a delay. Sorry about that. We have a delay. So I just want to change the subject. It's like
1: so funny.
0: It's like he's, if you look at it, like what he's sitting behind, it looks like he's in the middle of a casino because all the CNN anchors are like sheltered in place now, supposedly. So they have a green screen behind him. Who's cracking open a beer? I need a drink.
7: That's me. I'm on Yingling number 1, 2, 3, 4.
0: Nice. I'm going to stir up my margarita that I forgot about and keep drinking that. What are you drinking on, Jay?
1: I'm going to have to drink the next time. It's like 1 o'clock. I was not prepared to drink.
0: I keep forgetting you're like 4 hours behind us.
1: Yeah.
8: For the sake of time, and I don't mean to cut you off here. The question was, what did the president say about his attacks against those leaders of color? And did any of the faith leaders raise concerns about that?
6: I don't remember him saying anything about colored leaders, leaders that are colored. There were some things discussed, said, but I don't remember him referring to leaders of color.
8: Did anybody there raise concerns about what he has been saying lately about people like Elijah Cummings or anyone?
0: So it's not as good as if you don't see it, but like Don Lemon is visibly getting pissed that this pastor is not saying that Trump is a racist piece of shit. Like Don Lemon's like, I'm leading you into every question and you're not going along with it.
1: Right.
6: Well, that was not the purpose of the meeting today. Today the meeting was, how can we help the black community? That is my concern. That was the purpose of the meeting. That is the reason I came to Washington, and that is my focus, helping our inner city young people, especially our children, our young people.
8: So the president tweeted today that he was looking forward to his meeting with wonderful inner city pastors. Any concern for you that the president used this meeting with black leaders to insulate himself from that criticism?
6: I don't think so. I don't think that at all, because I've been to the White House 4 times in 5 months. So it was nothing about insulating him from anything. He wanted to hear from us what our concerns were and what he could do to help us.
8: So, Pastor, you've said some controversial things before. In 2012, you equated President Obama's support of same-sex marriage to supporting child molestation. You later walked that back. But that in itself is an outrageous statement. Why should anyone take you seriously?
6: I've never said that. I have never said that. I had a difference with Obama about same-sex marriage. I've never mentioned a child about President Obama. Never, never, never. If I did, find it.
0: He says, if I did find it, and then Don Lemon rolls his eyes and does not try to find it and changes the subject.
1: Of course not, because he's not a fucking journalist.
0: Yeah, dude, I want to say I hate Don Lemon, but like, he is not a journalist. That's the nice way to put it.
1: Yeah.
6: I've never said that.
8: This is a quote. Okay, if you watch the men who have been caught having sex with little boys, you will note that all of them will say that they were molested as a child, Owen said at a news conference in 2012. For the president to condone this type of thing is irresponsible. He later walked those comments back, saying he didn't think the president was condoning molestation. Is that not correct?
6: That is correct. I've never felt the president was doing that. As a matter of fact, the president is a gentleman. We had a deep conversation with one of his key assistants to talk about the things that we disagreed with him on. And the only thing I disagreed with President Obama on was same-sex marriage. That's the only thing. Then the reporters tried to get me to go into other avenues, and I would not do it because I feel same-sex marriage was ungodly. And I
0: okay, so just that alone, like the fact that this pastor literally just said he agrees with Obama on everything other than same-sex marriage, and yet that's still not enough to be on the Obama team.
1: Right.
0: Apparently, it's like, I agree with Obama on everything except same-sex marriage, but that's still not enough. Like, you're still anti-Obama. You only agree with 99% of them. So we're going to trash you on CNN here. Fucking ridiculous.
7: Yeah, and he was like, Lemon went on the attack as soon as he wasn't like, as soon as the pastor wasn't compliant there.
0: Yeah, well, he was like, on the attack from the start.
7: That was like nasty.
0: Yeah, yeah. It keeps getting worse, too.
6: I took that position then. I take it now.
8: So, I know it's hard for you. You think it's hard to believe that Trump is racist, but he's repeatedly used racially charged language. He consistently attacks black and brown elected leaders. So, Why is that hard to believe, Pastor?
6: Well, I find President Trump leaders of all colors. He attacks who he will. He's his own man, and I can't dictate what he should or should not do, but he does not just attack black people. He attacks anybody, and you know it.
0: And you know it.
8: So as a man of faith, as a Christian, you're saying he attacks anyone. It sounds like you're condoning attacks. Is that Christianly or godly?
1: Oh, God.
6: I'm just stating a statement of fact. I'm not condoning anything. I'm stating a statement of fact. President Trump does not pick the people he attacks because of color. He attacks anybody he feels needed.
8: And is that okay with you?
6: Well, I'm not sure, but I've been attacked. Let me tell you something. Let me give you a little background. I was in seminary, and I started recruiting students for this university. And I got criticism from my leaders, from many ministers. Why are you down at that white man's school? So I'm used to criticism. I couldn't believe it. We started out with 3 students and put 400 students in a university, inner city students, that this ministry, CAAP, was born out of, which was Give Me a Chance Ministry, asking the university to give these students a chance to go to college.
8: So,
6: students,
8: Pastor,
6: who had no idea they could even go to college.
8: I appreciate your giving me your biography. I do, but for the sake of time, because I don't have a lot of time with you, I have a lot of show ahead. What does that have to do with this?
6: Right.
8: Person?
6: Okay, then.
0: What? Oh, God.
6: I was criticized then, and I'm criticized now, directly or indirectly, for meeting with the president. What I'm trying to say is I do what I can to help our young people, wherever that is, however that is. And I have an agenda to help our black young people and poor people of any color throughout this country. I've done it, and I'm going to do it again.
9: What the fuck is going on?
6: And I will work with the president on that agenda.
8: Did you work with President Barack Obama on that agenda?
6: I work with all presidents on that agenda. All presidents. I work with anybody that wants to help this country and help our inner city young people. I don't want them to have to go through what I went through to get where I am. Thank God I'm blessed. Starting from nothing on the other side of scratch, I have 3 university degrees. I thank God for that because God blessed me in this great country.
8: Pastor Owens, again, thank you so much for coming on. I appreciate your time.
0: Come on, dude, that was I found, like, when I first searched that on Twitter, the first thing that came up was Donald Trump Jr. tweeted out that video, so that goes to show you how well it worked out in CNN and Don Lemon's favor. But yeah, that's
7: what it just made Lemon look like just ridiculous.
0: Yeah, it's like no matter how nice the pastor tried to be or how cool he was about it, Don Lemon was like, "Well, don't you think that that makes you a piece of shit?" That's like, it's like it's fucking ridiculous. That's enough, Don Lemon, though. That was probably my bad redirecting. We were on Obamagate before that, right?
1: I think so, yeah.
0: My bad. So what's going on with that? What's going on with that whole thing?
1: Hopefully jail.
0: But if Lyndon Johnson and George H.W. Bush didn't go to jail for the Kennedy assassination, what makes us think that Obama or Hillary are going to face any repercussions?
1: Obama is a black guy. That might be the reason why he might face jail time.
0: Dude, it's like the first president to go to jail, also the first black president. I hope you're wrong.
1: So fucked up.
0: I hope you're wrong, because I'm going to, like, now that you've put that thought in my head, I'm going to feel bad if Obama does go to jail. I'm going to feel bad about it.
1: Right? White privilege strikes again.
0: Fucking whitey, dude. The white devil. Ah, shit. That's funny. I didn't even consider that. It's like,
1: I try not to.
0: It's like, I guess that makes sense though. Like, if there's gonna be a first, if any president goes to jail, the first black president is the first black jailed president. I hope that's not the case.
1: Yes, we'll have to try another fucking minority. Maybe we'll have a Hispanic president.
0: as long as it's not a Chinese president, I'm good with any of the other races.
1: Yeah, dude. Oh man, I can't believe people were gonna vote for Andrew Yang.
0: I have three close friends that were all in on Yang.
1: Dude, Yang had so much momentum too. Yeah, crazy.
7: I liked him for a little bit until he actually started explaining how he wanted to do stuff. Right. Ideas he had were good, but the way he wanted to do them were just terrible.
0: Yeah, it was like, we need a universal basic income, but instead of taking a small chunk of the military budget and surveillance state budget, we're going to keep that all in place, and we're just going to fucking tax you from your paycheck to pay for it. And that's where I was like, what? it's like, yeah, no, fuck you.
7: We'll just tax you and then devalue the money so that it's just, you're just still sitting at zero.
0: If we take your money, but then we give it back to you, then it's fair. Oh, okay. That sounds great. Thanks, Mr. Yang.
7: Other than that, though, what I liked about Yang was he had, at least was addressing concerns about automation in, like, manufacturing fields and stuff like that.
0: Right.
7: Like, he was the only one talking about, like, how the shift is going to, like, change from, like, there's all these, like, jobs that millions of people have right now that are going to totally shift to being completely automated. Like, no people are going to be required for them. And he was the only one talking about that kind of stuff. And I like that about him, but that was it.
0: It's the same thing with Bernie. It's like with Bernie had the same thing. It's like your diagnosis of the problem, I agree with, but your antidote, your solution to the problem is where we differ. Same thing with Yang. Like, it's like, oh, we need a, like, he had on his website until he got so much pressure to take it off. He removed it, but never apologized. Andrew Yang had the news and information ombudsman section of his campaign website where we're going to set up a new branch of government to tell you what the real news and what the fake news is.
1: Oh, my God.
0: It's like, what could go wrong? And they were going to fine you and shut you down if it wasn't officially approved.
7: Congratulations. You are a government-approved news organization.
0: Yeah, yeah. So that was the biggest red flag for Yang for me. It's like, I would much rather not get any government checks in the mail and keep my freedom of speech and still be able to watch InfoWars than fucking have to get the government to let me tell me what I can watch. It's like, no thanks. I don't want free money.
7: I'm not for any kind of more, like, anything that the government controls, I'm pretty much against it. There's no reason for them to try to control.
1: But people are like, no, government, control me more. Tell me what to do. Tell me what to watch. Tell me who's fake. Tell me who is accurate.
0: Yeah.
7: Please, government, I can't think for myself.
0: Sucking on the big old government teddy. Come on.
9: I am a high-priced Washington lobbyist peddling influence. Who wants candy?
0: I really hope King of the Hill comes back.
7: I think that's what we all really aspire to be, is Dale Gribble. I think that's what we all want.
0: Yeah, no, I agree.
10: Who wants to know?
11: Did you reply, who wants to know?
10: Yes.
0: I'm looking at the wrong checklist here. I'm still looking at the apocalypse checklist. Well, hey, shit, Jay, while you're here, man, might as well talk to you about the apocalypse.
1: Yeah, let's do it.
0: So we talked about nukes.
1: Yep.
0: We talked about viruses.
1: Okay.
0: We talked about 2012, the end of the Mayan calendar. We talked about man-made climate change.
1: All right, fuck that.
0: We talked about the Book of Revelations. Mark of the Beast shit.
1: Interesting.
0: The only ones we're missing... Oh, we talked about asteroids a little bit. So we're missing zombies and CERN, Hadron Collider, and then, like, other cosmic events.
1: Oh, dude. A CERN apocalypse would be tight. I don't know what the fuck CERN is doing with that collider, but
0: it would be cool. Open up black holes, man. World. Open up black holes, bro.
1: Zombies would also be sick, but I don't think zombies are real. Like,
0: not yet.
1: I don't ever see it happening.
7: Not until somebody invents one.
0: But you gotta admit, a zombie apocalypse. A zombie apocalypse still more likely than man-made climate change. I think we could all agree.
1: Oh yeah, for sure. For sure. Yeah. I can see zombies within 12 years before the world ending in 12 years.
0: Yeah, exactly. Exactly. Mm-hmm. I don't know, like looking because we were recording the apocalypse episode before you Skyped in, so yep. Like I'll give you what our ratings were. Nukes, scale of 1 to 10. Which most, like, how likely is this apocalypse to destroy all mankind? For nukes, Caleb put an 8 out of 10. I put a 6 out of 10. Virus, we both put 9 out of 10 because it could be a man-made bioweapon or it could be a regular virus. But a virus seems like the easiest way to, like, discreetly kill a bunch of people without, like, somebody tracing it back to you.
1: Okay, makes sense.
0: 2012, the end of the Mayan calendar, the year 2012, ending all mankind. We took a really brave and unprecedented choice and both gave that a 0 out of 10 likelihood, just because it's 2020 now and it hadn't happened yet. So.
1: Right, 8 years later.
0: Yeah. climate change, we gave a 3 out of, both gave a 3. Okay. Which, but it's not, I think, Caleb, when we picked 3 out of 3, that could include like non-man-made stuff, like, right? Just like, just general pollution.
7: Yeah.
0: Yeah.
7: Yeah. Like my thing was like a chemical company producing something that ends up being way more toxic than they think. And then they just keep pumping it out and then dumping it into, like, water or something like that.
0: Right. Yeah, we didn't get to zombies yet, so on 1 to 10, that's still blank. Book of Revelations, like a biblical Armageddon, we both put a 5.
1: Yeah.
0: And we didn't finish the asteroids, cosmic events, or CERN, Hadron Collider yet, so... I don't know. Of all that, what's the most likely, you think, Jay, that's going to, like, end the world? You got a nukes, virus, 2012, climate change, zombies, biblical apocalypse, asteroids, CERN.
1: I think either, like, biblical apocalypse or climate change.
0: What? Oh, it's a really? Game changer now. It's a game changer.
1: Because I feel like, I don't know, I feel like, I don't want to say climate change, but, like, I guess it's the most unpredictable. I don't know. I don't really know what could happen with the climate. I don't see, like, a virus being super deadly.
0: Or even, like, nuclear war.
1: Nah, because I think if we would have gone to nuclear war, we would have already done that.
0: I agree with you. I actually do. We were talking about that earlier.
1: I feel like we, like, kind of... like grew out of our teenager with nukes phase, you know, now we're like young adults with nukes, more mature.
7: I like that analogy.
0: But somebody that hit puberty go ahead.
7: Global climate change?
1: Why
7: is that the most likely?
1: I don't know. Cause like, what if like another ice age happens or some shit? Like, what are we going to do then? You know?
7: Mm-hmm.
1: And that seems like the most like realistic. As much as I would want to see zombies attacking everybody, I don't know how like real that would actually happen.
7: Yeah, because for the zombie thing anyways, the only way I've ever been able to wrap that around in my mind is like if there's a like some sort of virus mixed with a parasite
1: yeah,
7: that like could attach to a person and then kind of like keep, because like that exists, like there's some kind of like spider mite that can control, like it infects I think it's ants, and it can like control their brain once it attaches to them. Yeah, it's freaky as hell,
1: dude. Imagine like

0: climate change as being a few parts million more of CO2? Or is a tipping point really a mile-wide asteroid slamming into the Earth at 100 times the speed of a rifle bullet? That could be a tipping point, my friend. And
1: so that's where I stand on it. I stand by that.
2: Like the asteroid?
1: I am not worried about a climate tipping point. I am worried about an asteroid impact tipping point.
3: Man, that's so random, though.
4: Right?
3: Like, I mean, you it's an asteroid coming out of space. It's just a flying object coming out of space.
1: Yeah, but
3: it's not like you can predict. I mean, you could watch it come towards you, but that's about it.
1: Yeah, but it's the amount of. It doesn't matter. I'm not talking about like what's the easiest to stop in the long term. It's like what's the easiest to prepare for. If let's say for the sake of argument, climate change, man-made climate change is real. I don't think it is. Let's just say it is.
4: Yeah.
1: For the sake of argument.
3: Okay.
1: We still got 12 years till the tipping point.
4: True.
1: Asteroid.
3: All the time in the world.
1: Asteroid. Yeah. That's 12 years till the tipping point. Doesn't mean the end of the world. It just means 12 years till we can't reverse it. Now, an F5 fucking asteroid, bro? I mean, fuck, bro. I mean, come on, bro. An asteroid, man? Like, what
3: but
1: are you going
3: to
1: do?
3: That's like the lottery. That's like winning the lottery of Armageddons.
1: Are you going to, like, when an asteroid the size of Texas is coming into Earth, the exact plot of the movie Armageddon, are you really going to get Owen Wilson, Steve Buscemi, and Bruce Willis and Ben Affleck to fucking like fly up there and like drill a nuke into the middle of the asteroid and blow it up?
3: That would be so awesome. Like, I would love to live in that timeline.
4: Hey, it might be this timeline with how fucking weird things are going. Who knows?
3: That's very true.
1: Space Force.
3: Oh, that'd be badass.
1: That's why Space Force. That's why Space Force is here, man.
4: Dude, what the fuck is happening with the Space Force?
1: I have a t-shirt. I have a Space Force t-shirt. That's what's happening.
4: Nice.
1: No, I don't know. What do you think, Jay? What do you think is going on with Space Force?
4: I don't know. I mean, there has to be some reason why we created the fucking branch of a military called the Space Force. Might be some intergalactic shit going on.
1: Space Force.
3: Oh, hey, this might be why Space Force exists, because that all came around the time that Elon Musk was talking about the reusable rockets and going to Mars and stuff. That might be like the control group or whatever, like the police force that they'll send to Mars whenever we can actually go to Mars. Huh?
1: I'm not going to say no. I'm going to say it's possible.
4: Yeah.
3: I mean, that seems like pretty logical.
4: It's all up in the air, if I say so myself.
3: It's like a pun.
1: Oh, wait, no, it is literally up in the air. Oh. Oh, shit. I should have had the... Oh, man, sorry. I didn't have this ready at the time. There you go. It's all up in the air. Yeah. Well, a little bit drunk. Didn't realize how long we've been going. We about hit 2 hours right now, fellas.
4: Wow. Yeah, that was a strong call.
1: I had no idea. All right. I felt like a half hour we just did. So, y'all want to do a part two here again in about a month from now?
4: Yeah, dude. I would be down. I had fun.
1: Word.
3: Let's do it.
1: Next time.
4: And I won't be doing shit. I'll be stuck in the house. I can't go outside. It's illegal to have fun.
1: Must suck to be in California, man.
4: I know, but I'll have a beer next month too. Next call.
1: Okay, yeah. Hey. We can go a little later in too. Yeah.
4: Solid.
1: yeah, we'll start up later so you don't have to morning drink. But yeah, man. but yeah, dude, we got Patriot J, man. Come back again soon.
4: Hell yeah. What Thank else you guys can we for plug? Having me, dude.
3: Thanks this for being here, man.
1: Yeah, dude, this was fun. Wait, so you're at Sir Hottest on Twitter.
4: Yes, sir.
1: What else can we I'll put any links you got in the show notes, whatever else you want me to plug, man.

0: That's it. Just Twitter, really.
1: Just
0: I don't
1: Twitter,
0: really
1: you don't
0: care
1: got
0: about
1: like a
0: Instagram.
1: YouTube. Okay. So, like we always do, what did we learn today?
0: That Don Lemon is a bitch.
1: Don Lemon's
0: Hell
1: a bitch.
0: yeah.
1: I wouldn't
0: And
1: even go as far
0: Obama
1: to say a
0: probably
1: faggot.
0: will not go to jail.
1: Yeah. Okay. Let me I got a pen and paper right here. Don Lemon equals bitch.
0: There we go.
1: Obama equals no jail. All right. Anything else?
0: Think that's it.
1: That
0: Yeah,
1: was probably the most important.
0: probably all gonna probably all gonna die in the apocalypse one day. Yeah.
1: Not us, though. It'll be our kids. If history tells us anything.
0: True that.
1: All right. Don Lemon's a bitch. Obama equals no jail. Zombies. Oh, okay. Here's one thing we should talk about real quick before we wrap it up, because I think we meant to talk about this but didn't. The plandemic.
0: The Wuhan Chinese Corona Kung Flu virus.
1: Ping pong, ching chong.
2: Kung flu.
1: My marg's almost empty. It is empty.
0: Some people are calling coronavirus
1: The
0: was just in my mentions 4 minutes ago.
1: Holocaust.
0: I tweeted yesterday. I tweeted, "How come all the essential employees aren't getting sick?" And that shit like blew up randomly. And then so I tweeted this morning. I was like, "Yesterday, I asked a simple question about the virus, and people were on here mad at me like I denied the Holocaust or something." And then, yeah, she chimes in. She's like, "Well, yeah, some folks are referring to it as the Holocaust. You might as well."
1: That's good. I like that. I like that. Not that I'm a pro Holocaust or anti-Jew, but I do still like that joke. Is that what you have
0: Yeah,
1: to say nowadays? Is that like the you have to clarify, right?
0: pretty much like
1: Yeah.
0: while this is a funny joke, I do not necessarily agree with the views of the
1: Is this thing on?
2: Hello?
0: Yeah, I'm here.
1: Right, I gotta take a piss real bad, but yeah,
0: Yeah.
1: let's do this again later on. We
0: Hell
1: thanks
0: yeah.
1: again, Mr. Patriot J, Mr. J, for being
0: Yeah.
1: here.
0: Pleasure to virtually meet you guys.
1: Yes,
2: Jay, nice to meet you too.
1: dude, it was fun. We'll the next time we'll be a little more less We'll be a little more sober and more prepared next time. Put
2: I'm not gonna promise the sober thing.
0: I'll be less sober, so.
1: Okay. Well,
2: Hell
1: it'll
2: yeah.
1: cancel out. It'll
0: Give me
1: cancel
0: more.
1: out.

0: dickhead on me.
1: The block is hot, and you cannot. I said, the block is hot.

You agree, I speak the truth and they crucify me. You do not want to start arguing. You cannot hold conversation with me. You only talk amongst those you agree. I speak the truth and they crucify me. You do not want to start arguing.

0: contains mature subject matter,
1: including maladjusted youth, masochistic hillbillies, and the excitement of The Price is Right.
0: It may be deemed inappropriate for our younger viewers.
1: Viewer discretion advised.
2: I would like, if I may, to take you on a strange journey.
3: I'm giving you a choice. Either put on these glasses or start eating that trash can.
4: You maniacs! What is a man?
5: When we are successful,

0: thing about this country is if they talk about how we have freedom of choice. Mm-hmm. You know, we have freedom of choice. Yeah. Very limited. If it's an important thing, limited choice. Two political parties, essentially, two. Big media companies, five, mm-hmm. six.
1: Max.
0: Yeah.
1: Yeah.
0: Oil companies, down to three now, I think, mm-hmm. overall, three or four. Banks, the big brokerage houses, the big accounting firms. All of the things that are important, reduced in choice. Mm. Newspapers in a city, how many? Used to be three, four. Now it's one or two that are owned by the same people, and they also own a radio station right. and a TV station. But jelly beans? Yeah. 32 flavors, yeah. ice cream, all the things that don't matter. The unimportant things, a lot of choices. Yeah. You know what I say? You know what your freedom of choice is in America? Paper or plastic.
1: Yeah.
0: That's it, man. It comes down to paper or plastic, cash or charge, aisle or window, smoking or non-smoking, yeah. Coke or Pepsi. These are your choices. Everything else is kind of laid out for you. You get to do what they really want. They do what they want. The yeah. ones who own this country, they do what they want.
2: And out of the two behind the schemes you could choose from, this is the one to listen to tonight because it's episode 41 for April 19th, 2021. It's me, Lavish, and we got a special guest tonight. It's a friend and coworker from the old normal. I'd like to present Alex to everybody tonight. How's it going?
3: Oh, it's good. Thanks for the introduction.
2: Yeah. Yeah. It's been yeah. a while since we've actually like conversated in
3: I know.
2: Person.
3: Yeah, other than a little bit here and there online, it's been like a year, so.
2: I know. Lavish, how you doing, bud?
4: No, oh, I'm doing very swell this Monday evening. It's Bicycle Day today, which, if you didn't know, it commemorates the day that LSD was accidentally invented and consumed for the first time.
3: Tomorrow's Hitler's birthday.
4: That's right.
2: Wow.
4: That's right.
2: And it's 420. We're jam-packed full of all sorts of shit, which is actually
4: kind of activities.
2: So it's 419, right, for the LSD birthday?
4: That's right, called Bicycle Day.
2: That's interesting because we actually have a donation for tonight. A very own brand new Freaks of Hazard showed up, and it's Sir Vo at $9.99. He donated to us. We're a value for value show, so we just put this stuff out in the airwaves and hope you guys enjoy it. And if you do find yourself enjoying it, consider sending in clips, show art, music, whatever the fuck, whatever is of value to you. You know, support independent journalism.
4: That's right. We'll get this weird shit on the mainstream deal. I like 9.99. If you invert it, it's 6.66. I'm sure that's just a coincidence, though.
2: Oh, yeah. And speaking of synchronicities, this is the, without even thinking about it or knowing, this is the ISO that I pulled for Servo.
5: Today, a young man on acid realized that all matter is merely energy condensed to a slow vibration. That we are all one consciousness experiencing itself subjectively. There is no such thing as death. Life is only a dream, and we are the imagination of ourselves. Here's Tom with the weather.
2: So that ended up being kind of perfect.
4: Thanks, Bill. And now to the weather.
2: Now to the weather. Our tarot card for tonight from the Tarot de Marseille is the Emperor card, which is another synchronicity just right off the bat. It's stability, domineering father, power, basis for all constructions, material energy, support, influential man, power over the material world, spouse, sexual potency, head of the family, patriarchy, soothing force. And we must tear him down. And that was that. You can check out that tarot card at in our chats, behindtheschemes.com. It's the green room. Pop in there, the show notes.
4: Down with the patriarchy.
3: Okay, wait. I do have a legitimate question, though. How do you get into the show notes?
2: I'm going to actually drop them again because it won't load messages from before you joined on.
3: Oh, okay. That explains them. Yeah.
2: And I got kicked out of the room. Which I'm going to have to get figured out. So I'm actually having to use our Discord, which I know, Lavish, you just joined in there, but I'm thinking realistically it might be time to get rid of it as quickly as possible before.
4: Discord, you mean?
2: Yeah.
4: Discord is, I don't like Discord. I never have. I use it for some things because I have to, but if I could, I'd be on this IRC shit for everything.
2: Oh, yeah. Realistically, I just want a place where we can share links and clips and stuff, categorize them.
4: Mm-hmm.
2: So we're looking at some things with Midas, which might facilitate that. So there's always exciting shit to come.
4: Oh, yes.
2: In that regards, let's get in tonight, Alex. Yes. It's been a year since we last conversated, since we last saw each other.
3: Yeah.
2: We were still in the thralls of the pandemic.
3: Thralls.
2: Surge after surge after surge.
3: A constant surge. And you remember the CNN death counter? That was good. That was my favorite.
2: Oh, yeah. It's it just doesn't stop. Realistically, I guess I don't really know if they're still going with it or not.
3: They're not.
2: What? It's bullshit.
3: Yeah. Basically, like right after Joe Biden took office, the death counter stopped.
2: And the WHO came out and said that you got to watch the cycles that you spin up these PCR tests. And I guess we want to know, like, how much have you been paying attention, I guess, to how much have you been invested?
3: I would say one of the best parts about moving across country in the middle of a pandemic was being able to actually just kind of shut out a lot of like the news aspect. I mean, you move somewhere new, you don't know a whole lot of people. It's a lot easier to kind of continue life and businesses as usual without really having to like constantly pay attention and talk about stuff like that. So I would say that my attention to the happenings in the world is like, I'm far less informed, but it's by choice, if that makes any sense.
2: For sure.
3: You know,
2: there is just that point where it's healthier to unplug.
3: It is. And I think that's the biggest thing. It's like, you know, yeah, of course I want to be informed and know what's happening in the world, but when it's being like shoved down your brain, like crammed down you the entire time, and it's just chaotic, it's just like, it's too exhausting. Can't keep up. It just
4: never ends.
3: Yeah, exactly. It's just constant. You constantly feel like you're being bombarded, psychologically abused. So
4: yeah, I think a lot of people feel that way. I think most people feel that way to some degree, some more than others.
3: Yeah, I would say some to some degree, but I kind of feel like more people are more aware of it now than maybe they had been. But, you know, I don't know, not to be like pessimistic, but I think there's a lot of people that actually just don't recognize it and don't care. Mm-hmm.
2: Or if anything, they went deeper.
3: They
2: approached even harder and like embraced even tighter.
3: Mm-hmm.
4: Which is terrifying.
3: Yeah. I would say so.
4: So you moved. Do you mind me asking which direction you moved in?
3: East.
4: You moved east? Nice.
3: Yep, went east. I went east and kind of smaller town. So it's a little bit more quiet. It's nice.
4: Nice. Beautiful. Enjoy it.
2: Yeah, it's certainly feeling like it's getting ready to pop off here again, but we ended up moving outside of, we're probably 25 minutes from downtown, half an hour to get to the uptown area.
3: All right, so you guys in South?
2: No, it's the, it's like heading towards, St. Cloud or something.
3: Oh, okay.
2: Yeah.
3: Oh, okay. I know what you're talking about.
2: Yeah. So.
3: Well, that's nice. Moving is always fun. Especially if you get out of the city a little more.
2: Yep. I think that's going to be a trend coming up over the next couple of years. Cause I mean, not only do you get I don't know. I'm almost at the point where I can't help but think of it any other way than an insurgency to some degrees, but it's like a LARPing insurgency where I feel like people are trying to start a revolution, but it's just play tend to a big degree. And with the 2021 being pretty much what people wanted, I don't really see the state government standing up for much prolonged protesting like they did last year. So they'll just turn around and stamp them out and fucking, you did your thing. You did what we needed you to do. Go back home. Watch TV.
3: Yeah. I mean, that's exactly, I mean, at least that's what I see it as. It's pretty obvious that the chaos was allowed to happen to try to keep pushing, Trump out of office.
4: Exactly.
3: To stack the cards against him, so to speak. And now that he's gone, they're going to start locking the whole situation down. I mean, from what it sounds like, I mean, granted, like most of my social media is still all people within Minneapolis area. And, you know, from what I gather, it's basically military occupation right now. So, I mean, they're not going to let what happened last summer happen again.
2: Yep. Well, I guess
4: summer before it's been rioting for a little bit now. I mean, before the big mini riots, those are obviously huge, but I feel like they've been doing shit for a couple of years now. And now they can be the law and order party, just like, you know, they always said they weren't.
3: Yeah, right. The hypocrisy in the Democratic Party is so exhausting, and it totally blows my mind how people are either intentionally in denial of that or they're just like that naive. I don't know which one it is.
4: Yeah, combination of both.
3: Yeah.
2: No doubt. Well, that kind of falls right into line with some of the stuff we for sure wanted to touch on tonight. I mean, there's you got some vaccine passport. I know we were talking about back and forth, the lockdowns. There was a specific movie you had mentioned, which all of my clips that I've got are from The Hunger Games. So is there a particular direction you want to touch on first?
3: I don't know. I guess like maybe let's start with vax passports, because that actually is somebody who is looking to traveling like internationally and abroad for a number of years consecutively. Like that probably would affect me the most. So maybe let's start there.
2: Yeah. Well, freedom pass. What's not the love? Papers, please.
3: Yeah. I mean, it's Patriot Act 2.0. Like if anybody, how could you not see that coming? And it's pretty ridiculous. I think Russell Brand actually probably said it best, where he's just like, you know, there's larger picture at play here. He's like, you know, what's going to happen with that? It's not even just about, I mean, well, we all know it's not about our health, but it's data collection, you know, besides the fact that you have all these different, less wealthy, you know, a lot of communities, more minority communities, obviously for obvious reasons, less trustworthy of the government, that aren't going to be okay with this. That's who it's going to impact the most, you know. And, you know, data collection. It's, you know, what are you going to do with it? Okay, well, you're probably going to open up a bunch of loopholes, and now all of a sudden all of our medical data gets to start being collected and sold to insurance companies and da-da-da-da-da. And, you know, the very people that you claim to be helping are going to be exactly the people you're going to be hurting. So, you know.
2: Oh, yeah. And that was something they touched on. There's a show that we're all kind of centered around called No Agenda. It's the only place our show is featured streaming. But they had just touched on Amazon is trying to get into the game
3: of
2: managing people's health. And they would have these deployable nurses that would show up at people's houses with their bags and Dude. Be able to diagnose and treat.
3: What? Never heard any of that. That sounds ridiculous.
4: They've got

0: full Microsoft where they just want to take over the whole world. They just want to do everything.
1: Yeah.
0: You get fed through your Amazon tube. It's fucking nuts.
1: You ever remember, like, when you were a kid in, like, grade school? I mean, at least I did, where it was specifically taught in, like, civics or, like, social, you know, social science or whatever studies, that America doesn't allow monopolies. You guys ever remember being taught that?
0: We don't
1: allow monopolies to happen in this country. Well, that's interesting, because we're basically a country of everything monopolized. That's all it is.
2: But there's a couple of choices. There's a couple of choices. Come on now.
1: Yeah,
0: like Coke and Pepsi.
1: Yeah, right.
0: Both choices. We got both kinds of music here.
1: Yeah.
0: Yeah, you're right.
1: So. I mean, that's what it is. And, you know, what's interesting about the Vax Passport is it's actually not the medical industry, the one that, you know, it's not scientists and doctors pushing for a Vax Passport. It's tech companies. Big tech is pushing for that.
0: Mm-hmm.
1: So it's just kind of like, what about the science? I believe in science. Well, it's interesting how it seems to be the technology industry is the one pushing for this, not the, you know, medical science industry.
2: Oh, I lost it. Damn it.
1: What? The green room again?
2: No, I got a big old ISO board, but I lost my shun the non-believer ISO. It's kind of our science is your new religion and fuck your God.
1: Science is not a religion.
2: I would say that there's people that their approach that is. Yeah.
1: Yeah, they do. Absolutely. When you're walking around saying, I believe in science, well, the very statement of that proves that you don't understand the concept of science.
2: Oh, yeah.
1: Walking around, I believe in science. Well, no, you only believe in which science ever suits your opinions.
3: Shun the non-believer.
0: I think you just made a good point that if there was somebody walking around saying, I don't know about the science thing, that would be more scientific than saying, I believe in the science.
1: Yeah, that's more scientific than saying, I believe in science.
2: Like, yeah, you've already started with a hypothesis. Hypothesis. This may be bullshit.
0: Yeah. And then the next step would be to prove how I'm wrong on my own statement, my own hypothesis. How am I full of shit? Yeah. But no, it never goes there. The science is settled.
2: Well, I actually got some. Do you guys want to hear a little bit of David Icke talk about this very thing? A technocratic auto control? Fucking.
0: Was it from when he was on the Sir Seat Sitter's show, Abs in a Six Pack?
2: Oh, dude, Alex, one of our boys got David Icke on his show.
1: Oh, yeah.
2: Yeah, these motherfuckers tear it up. There's we got Abs in a Six Pack, Bowl After Bowl, Hog Story, Fun Fact Friday, all sorts of shit.
0: There's a big lineup for these days, but yeah, we're getting some fun people to come through. We had Nick the Red interview, what's his face? John McAfee.
2: Oh, yeah.
0: Yeah, we get some interesting people to flow through here sometimes.
1: John McAfee, really? Oh my gosh, that dude.
0: Yeah, dude.
2: How's that feel?
1: I didn't even think he was still in the States.
0: He wasn't. He was hiding out in like the Philippines or Indonesia or something, and he zoomed in. And then I think he was in prison like 6 months later.
2: Yeah.
1: The story behind. You know, sometimes it's like I read about that guy and I'm just like, how much of this is like, how much of the chaotic stories that you hear is like really truthful? And then how much of it is actually like possibly like demonized? So I don't know. Seems like a strange dude, super eccentric, but some of the stories are so ridiculous that I'm just like, I don't know. I'm skeptical of some of it, so I don't know.
0: That's very scientific of you.
1: I know. Well, it's hard to know what to believe and not to believe anymore. I think that's, you know, by design.
0: Totally.
2: Believe it all and deny it.
1: Yeah, right?
2: I am the contradiction.
0: Wait.
2: I want to play through.

0: some of these acts here real quick.
1: I've been saying this for decades, right? So put that in the background as I describe it. I've described this wannabe global structure as the Hunger Games society. And if people picture a pyramid, at the top of the pyramid, there's the 1%, this tiny, tiny elite with all the resources, all the control, all the wealth. And at the bottom of the pyramid is basically the rest of humanity in servitude, deprivation, and dependency upon the cult. Remember again, I've been saying this for decades and writing it in my books, not coming up with it now. Right. And between the 1% and the rest of the population is planned to be a vicious military police state to impose the will of the 1% upon the rest of the population and to stop the population challenging the 1%. And you'll see, if anyone's watched the Hunger Games trilogy, why I've called it the Hunger Games Society.
0: I mean, he probably could have came up with a more clever name, but there he is, prophesizing again.
2: Well, I mean, that's exactly what I said. My husband and I were talking, and he was watching the Hunger Games, and I was just like, God damn it, this movie's such a ripoff. But anyways, that's a whole different topic. But yeah, you know, I mean, what you're seeing now with the militarized policing that's been happening over the past decade, we're going into not just countrywide lockdowns, but like worldwide country lockdowns.
0: And that's super key right there. Decade, past decade.
2: Yeah, it's been happening over the past 10 years. Dude, I went up. A friend of ours had to deal with wildlife police like a few weeks ago, and the dude walks up like completely decked out in like every piece of tactical gear that you could possibly have on. And I'm like, this is the wildlife police. This isn't like SWAT, but he looked like SWAT. I'm like, dude, you're around freaking busting people drinking and driving their boats and fishing.
0: Unless he came up on a bear that was dressed in SWAT gear by drunk, rowdy teenagers.
2: Yeah, there ain't no bear out here.
3: And even if there were, that tactical gear is not going to save you from a bear. It's going to hinder you.
2: Yeah. I'm just like, well, depending on where the bear bit you, I suppose. But
0: okay,
2: yeah,
0: okay, I mean, I see how
3: slow
0: it is.
3: You down.
2: But no, I mean, I would say that as far as like, I was pretty young when Bush was in office, you know, that was high school for me. So, I mean, I wasn't like most high schoolers, probably not really giving a shit too much what was happening in the world around me outside of high school. But, you know, I definitely, after, you know, I graduated and started paying attention, I mean, you could easily see it happening, you know, all through Obama, and it continued even with Trump, and it's going to keep continuing with Biden. It doesn't matter who's in office. That's the trend. That's what's happening. And it's totally a two-tier society. It's the, you know, the ruling class and then the rest of us peasants, where there's two sets of rules, one set for them and then one set for us. Mm-hmm. I mean, and you see that with, you know, the police brutality kind of going on. It was just like, you know, if any normal person had committed equivalent crimes that some of these politicians have committed over, you know, the past couple decades, I was like, most people would still be locked up in jail for it. So it's like, you know, with the housing crash, not a single banker went to jail for that.
0: Kind of got paid for it.
2: No, yeah, and they got bailed out, and they got a nice fat like retirement check for it. You know,
3: yeah, they all got a little golden parachutes on their way out the door.
2: Nobody saw anything like that, and you know, it's Hunger Games. You know, with you know the lockdowns, with the pandemic, and say what you will about you know how legitimate I feel the lockdown measurement really was. It 100 years from now, we are literally at the building blocks for creating a similar situation 100 years from now. You know, that's kind of where it feels like we're heading. We're heading into a direction where like we're getting really close to there's no turning back. And that's what the vaccine passport is, in my opinion. I was like, once we go down that road, there's no going back from it.
0: Wow.
2: And future generations, well, I mean, maybe for their sake, it's better that they're brainwashed into thinking that that's a good thing, because it's not. And it's shameful that anybody would even be accepting that as reality.
0: Yeah, that's it. I'm fucking right on the head.
3: Yeah.
0: As far as I'm concerned, once you crack that, I mean, once you open the door, it's, you ain't shutting it and no, ain't stopping. I mean, it's going to happen. How many generations is 100 years? 2, 3?
2: Yeah.
0: Great, well, great grandkid, at least, or like, at most.
2: Yep. I mean, even under the whole, like, oh, well, it's temporary. Well, the Patriot Act was supposed to be temporary, too, and that shit's still going on. You know what I mean? It's never temporary. That's how they try to make an excuse to pass policies like that. They're just like, oh, it'll be temporary. It's just, you know, until things calm down. But the reality is there's never really an end to it.
0: I just thought of a great
3: nothing more permanent than a temporary government program, yeah. Right?
2: Yeah.
3: Sorry, right. What was that movie?
0: Forever wars don't start themselves.
2: Yeah, maybe. Right.
3: Maybe. Well, they take the Roman model of declaring emergency powers, and they just get to do whatever they want as long as they get emergency powers going.
2: Yeah.
3: Oh, Patriot Act. Oh, sorry, terrorists, emergency powers. Oh, COVID. Oh, emergency powers. You know, and then they never give them back once the emergency ends, because the emergency never does end.
2: Yeah, I thought it was, I did see something like news clip recently. Biden was doing, I think, some sort of press conference, and he was talking about how the reason that we're in Afghanistan was because of 9/11. And I just like had to stop and say, have we gotten this far to the point where like the lies are actually changing for the reason that we're in Afghanistan? Like, we're actually just fabricating stuff now.
3: Mm-hmm.
2: Like, I'm pretty sure he was in office before 9/11 happened. And from what I recall, we've been in Afghanistan since before 9/11 happened. So it's weird. Like, the lies are changing. It's like changing for the new generation. It's like you have a generation of people that's dying off. And now the lies are changing to benefit whatever the hell we're doing over there. Stealing shit, basically.
3: The poppy fields. It's all about those sweet. So that ties into big pharma. Afghanistan's very important for the opium trade, the global opium trade. Well, or the opiate trade.
2: Yeah. I mean, that's part of the reason that you had, you know, the opiate issue here in the U.S. Mm-hmm. It's because big pharma is just pushing doctors and pharmacists, and you know, it's all over the place. I mean, I think people really underestimate like how much power big pharma really has in this country, and they are solely the driving force behind the fact that we have no government health care. I mean, whether or not you're pro or against, the reality is like big pharma will never allow that to happen, because they solely profit off of the fact that we have privatized healthcare. So
3: it's an interesting power struggle, because you see socialized medicine obviously in Europe, and Europe is run by rich fat cats, and then our rich fat cats don't do that. They go the opposite way, right? So you get what, because the social system, you can profit off of that in a big way. The state can profit off of that in a big way.
2: Yeah.
3: And then with our system, it's the insurance companies that profit, and the pharmaceutical companies. So I guess the corporate guys win. It's interesting to see the varying systems.
2: Well, I think that what the connection I think a lot of people are really missing is that 90, I'll be generous and I'll say only 90%, but it's probably higher than that, is that, you know, big corporations are our government. Big tech is our government. Big pharma is our government. Majority of our politicians are bought and paid for by all these companies. Like, they're not representatives of the people. They're representatives of business interests. So the United States, I mean, it's not really a joke to say that the United States, the government of the United States, is one giant corporation.
3: Sure.
0: UCA, United Corporations of America.
2: Yeah, pretty much.
3: Mm-hmm.
2: I mean,
0: but just to watch the pharmacological warfare take on the social and technological warfare through the guise of social media, and throw in a good dash of UBI, and you know, you create this thing where in order to get healthcare and receive any sort of aid from the government when they do lock you down, because as far as I'm concerned, we still got COVID 22, 23, 24 to look forward to all the way up to 2030, you know, and whatever that next major step may be.
2: Yeah.
3: We'll have the global economy on a lifeline, just create over time that dependence, make the global population dependent on whatever their state is. You know, have no freedom to pursue your own profit, to pursue your own thing. It's a terrifying time.
2: Yeah. I mean, even buying your own land is difficult these days. I mean, you have all these, you know, I mean, I'm not really going to get into the Bill Gates and all the land he owns. Maybe another conversation.
0: We've talked about that on this show. He's in the top three, right?
2: I think, yeah, he's in the top three. I think he owns the most farmland. He owns the most farmland in this country.
3: Yeah, exactly.
2: I know that, but you have all these people like himself, all these rich people that are going around, and I'm talking like rich, like Bill Gates rich, going around and buying up all the land that they possibly can. You have all these corporations, kind of where I'm at right now. You know, it's interesting to talk to some of the people that grew up out here, just because there's a lot of transplants here, and you know, they've even said, they're like, you know, and these people are in their 20s, and I'm talking to them. They're like, man, when we were kids, you know, there was so much forest area around here, and we'd just go, you know, take the ATVs out and go mudding. And they're like, and now everywhere that we used to hang out and, you know, have, you know, family adventures and stuff, they're like, they're all like these cheap high rise condos and apartment complexes now. It's like all this land isn't even getting sold to like the average person, you know, for residential purposes. They're getting, you know, all this land is getting sold to all these corporations to build these cheap complexes.
3: And these remote investors.
2: Yeah.
3: Yeah. That's sad.
0: Gentrification. I mean, that shit, especially Torin, there's so many spots that I've walked into and I just, it's sort of deja vu, but it's actually happened because you've two separate parts of the country, you've walked into the same area and it's the same chain, and it's supposed to look like this little upstart town, and it's just a fucking transplant. It's a carbon copy of the other place. Yeah. And so, you know, there's a God, what's someone over here? I can't think of any specific ones, but especially with all the lockdowns now, I mean, who's going to buy up all the businesses that have shuttered? Only goes one direction.
3: Exactly. Fucking McDonald's will. McDonald's will buy that shit up. You'll see a McDonald's in every corner in 10 years.
2: You know, I got to say something about McDonald's though, man. Like, it used to be, you remember when McDonald's actually used to be cheap and they had like a dollar menu?
3: Mm-hmm. Mm-hmm. Like, I remember when they were actually cheap, yeah.
2: Yeah.
3: No longer.
2: Dude, I went there. Yeah, no, they're not even cheap anymore. And it's like, it's like almost $10 for one meal. I'm just like, no. It's absolutely ridiculous.
3: A Big Mac and a Coke, it's like, okay, that'll be $10. Like, get the fuck out of here.
2: I swung by there the other day and I was just like, I just usually get like one of the breakfast sandwiches if I do stop in. But I was looking at the menu, I was like, oh, what's on the dollar menu? It's not even a dollar menu anymore. It's a $2-3 menu.
3: They got a $2 Chuck menu now. It's fucking ridiculous. Lame. Are you okay, Boobs? You're right.
0: Yeah, it's gourmet. It's the Chrysler of fast food.
3: Yeah, right. I still like the Big Mac Index, though, for if you ever travel, particularly abroad, and you can check. Everyone's got a McDonald's, and you can check the prices at the McDonald's, and it's a pretty good gauge on just like what the dollar value is comparative.
0: Jesus. Yeah. I didn't think that was ever going to be anything I needed in my life before, but
3: you can need the stars to navigate the seas, you need McDonald's to navigate the global economy, so there you go.
0: Alrighty then. Do y'all want to hear a little more David Icke speak on these Vax Passes, Freedom Pass? What do y'all like better, Vax Pass, Freedom Pass, Papers, Please?
3: The term do we prefer? Do you prefer?
0: Like if we were going to have to like name it like we would a demon if we were trying to capture one.
2: I have no idea. I mean, I guess I think it's all horse shit, so I don't really care what they're called.
0: Oh, fair enough.
3: Call them light sheets, enlightened sheets.
0: Oh, like that. Light sheets.
3: Give me your light sheets.
0: I was going to suggest we just get QR codes slapped on our foreheads so that way they can scan your temperature at the same time.
3: I agree. I think the most convenient thing is just a nice barcode, you know, on the arm or on the butt.
0: Oh, the butt would be nice. The butt would be so you get that little extra painless. Little extra bit of shame in there too. You know? It's like the great granddaddy version of taking your shoes off at the airport. You gotta drop your trowels a little bit there, sir.
3: All right. Let's see it.
0: No, wait, they can test at the same time too. That's how it works.
3: I just like the idea that just shine it right through your pants. So they just aim the gun at your butt while you're just standing there at the airport. Hold still, sir.
0: Bend over, please. Bend over for COVID-23.
2: Have you seen that? God.
0: Wait, what?
2: Yeah, there's a movie. There's actually a movie. God, what the hell is that movie? It's about COVID-23.
0: I feel like Adam Curry was talking about it. I hadn't seen it yet, but I think we played part of the trailer and talked about it previous show. Looks pretty nutty. I mean,
2: yeah, I just was like, way to like totally manipulate and play on people's fears.
0: That Utopia show on Amazon. Another great example. They even had the fucking disclaimer. It's like, you know, this may be triggering for some people.
2: It may be triggering for some people.
0: Paraphrasing.
3: It's trauma porn. It's trauma porn. It's
2: I like science fiction. But what's sad, you know what? I really enjoy science fiction. It's like one of my favorite genres. But when it starts to feel like the real world is starting to feel like a science fiction novel, it starts to get a little freaky.
3: It's not good.
2: Yeah, because it's like, look, this is supposed to be science fiction, as in like fiction. It's not supposed to, real life is not supposed to imitate this shit, like Minority Report. That's what I feel like is after the Vax Passports. We're going to start having like pre-crime come up. It's like, oh, thought police. Crime.
3: Yeah.
0: Oh, fuck.
3: And those stories are supposed to teach you a lesson. That's the whole point of those stories, is that they're like, don't let this happen to you.
2: Exactly.
3: And guess what we're doing?
0: It's 9 o'clock. Do you know where your child is?
3: Oh, my God. He's in bed. Sorry.
0: Yeah. You just got to plant that seed. You got to just drop it in there. Start warming people up to it. Same with the fucking space doors from Star Trek being on every target. You got to put that shit out there so people are inspired to go and build it. It's the only way it'll work. Let's do this second David Icke clip.
1: Now, this virus hoax has created that society to a massive extent, massive movement towards it in literally days, 2 weeks, 3 weeks, maybe. And again, if people think that's a coincidence, Naivety Anonymous, life membership. And the point being that this pyramid, this Hunger Games society, is designed to be controlled by artificial intelligence. This is what all the smart technology is about, the smart grid, the global smart grid. This is what 5G is about. They have to have 5G level of communication for this AI global grid to function. And psychopaths like Elon Musk will absolutely know that. So will psychopaths like Bill Gates. It's not even a fascistic state, although it is experienced like that. It's not a communist state, though it is experienced like that. It's a technocratic state, a technocracy. And a technocracy is defined as a society that is not run by elected people. That's all gone. They want that gone. But run by technocrats, dark suits, bureaucrats, scientists, engineers, etc., to run the system using AI. And this combination now, as again, all this is in my books years and years and years back, this combination now of more and more jobs being taken by AI, we haven't seen nothing yet, and this Armageddon of unemployment around the world as a result of this hoax has created a situation where the population has no income. And something I've been writing about for years is that what was meant to happen is now happening in this Hunger Games society, is that the population is given a, quote, guaranteed income, which is a pittance, by the state, the 1%, the technocracy.
0: The one thing that I was really surprised that they were able to pull off is keeping so many live performances shut down for a full year. I guess I didn't really expect for them to go for the circus part of the bread and circus. I mean, the small businesses being shuttered for sure. I mean, that Larry show, dude, Sarcete Sitter, I went and checked that out, by the way, and I'll make this reference known at a later point in the show, but that Larry show, his last episode, he's got this crazy tale of a restaurant that was fully stamped down by the city council. I mean, they ended up fining him, padlocking his door, boarding up his door and dropping a ton of sandbags, and then arresting him for pulling the sandbags away because he was just trying to open his place up in Burbank, California. Open his patio up to get some business going, and they ended up arresting him and installing a fucking wire fence around the thing, drop the post into the concrete, went the whole nine yards.
3: Jesus.
0: Yeah, yeah. It's fucked.
3: Well, like, this is for your own good, sir. Sorry.
2: Well, what's really interesting, it will be interesting to see what kind of comes out of some of these small business owners, you know, because I know like in LA, the restaurant, the whatever, it's not the union, but it's just like, you know, the restaurant organization that everybody's kind of part of the member of or whatever, lobbyist group. But, you know, they started filing massive lawsuits. They're like, this isn't law. There is no law passed here. What you're doing is illegal.
0: Yep.
2: And it was mandates. And it was interesting once the recall Newsom stuff started to come up, how quickly everything started to reopen.
3: Oh, yeah.
2: So, which I kind of wonder what happened. Somehow that flopped. That douche.
3: That guy's in power, not because he was elected in, but because his family is one of the richest, most powerful families.
2: Well, his aunt is Nancy Pelosi.
3: Yeah, it's all a big... I mean, it's a big club. We ain't in it. And
2: that's most politicians.
3: Yeah.
2: Yeah. I mean, that's most politicians. I mean, that's the entire state of California, in my opinion. There's not a single politician in office in California, whether it's federal or state, that's not there because their family had money and ties, and it's all exactly. Networking. They, you know, you can't sit there and not a single person can genuinely explain to me how Nancy Pelosi and Maxine Waters have managed to keep getting reelected in office longer than any of us have been
3: and
2: alive.
3: Feinstein and...
2: Oh, yeah, Feinstein. Oh, I forgot about her. Chuck Schumer.
3: Gee, people forget about Feinstein all day long, but I don't. I mean, Feinstein...
2: That woman needs to probably just retire. They all do. It's like you guys have all been in these positions longer than some of us have even been alive.
3: Yeah.
2: Like, you're not even relevant anymore. You're just there to, like, keep the money going in the same families.
3: Well, and you don't know actually how the world works. You're still operating in this different time and place. You haven't actually worked in the real world, a real job, you know, for 40 years. And before that, you were in school for 30 years. You know, you haven't done anything. You need to go. Yeah. You need to let competent people run the country, please. We're begging you.
2: Well, it's like when the Nancy Antoinette shit was coming out and she's like, oh, this is the interview. And she's like, this is how I'm coping with lockdown. You know, we just had our fridge restocked. She's got like two $30,000 refrigerators next to each other. And she's got probably a couple grand worth of ice cream. She's like, we just got all our favorite flavors of ice cream. I'm like, you have more ice cream in your fridge. The ice cream in your fridge alone is like worth months of groceries for most people, lady.
0: Mm-hmm. It's not like, the only thing that she keeps in her freezer.
2: Yeah, it's like your fridge is like worth like a quarter of some people's homes. Like, yeah. You know, it's like you are so out of touch. It's unbelievable.
3: Yeah. Mm-hmm. And they just have dummy money. Some people just, there's just so much freaking money in the world.

0: wealthy, very powerful technocrat type of guy. And he built this tennis arena down in Palm Springs. And he goes down there, and I swear to God, he's cloned his girlfriend. He's got this girlfriend, and he'll be at the tennis thing with the girl, but then there will be his girlfriend will also be at another court, and she'll be in Europe. So I swear to God, and it's all the same time, the same week.
1: Well, I just pulled them up so I could see who you're talking about. That dude is like probably got like at least like, you know, $50,000 worth of plastic surgery done. Jesus Christ.
0: Oh, at least you gotta say like $1 million. Let's just say $1 million.
1: His face is like, it's just like there's not a single wrinkle on his face. It's like,
0: ew.
1: It's like
2: hey, that perfect. That would be a cool dive is looking at the getting plastic surgery or Botox and freezing your facial expressions and then you can't feel those emotions anymore.
0: Nancy.
2: Yeah.
1: Yeah.
0: But hey. Yeah. No, we're not here to kink shame, so no kink shaming on this show.
2: Yes, that would be the antithesis of what we're here to do. Speaking of kinky real quick, you know what we forgot to plug? Well, other than that, it's our creep phone.
0: You
2: should call in at 612-263-7999 or 612-263-SEXY and leave a scream mail. Alex, do you want to get in on some of this? You want to check one out?
1: Yeah, sure.
0: Good brand new Scream voicemail, and we just opened it. It's brand new. It's fresh out of the oven.
2: Let's see. Is this the button? Yeah, that one.
0: Yeah.
2: All right. Let's see. Here's our first one. As it loads.

0: That was kind of impressive.
1: I like that. It's definitely a spirit of some capacity descending, or maybe it's the ghost of an old ass ambulance. You know, it's got that sort of siren feel to it for sure.
0: Kind of sounded like one of those crazy huskies.
2: Oh. It
0: just like doesn't want to do what it's told.
1: Yeah.
2: Oh, that was... rebellious huskies.
1: We actually got a couple. Let's do another one. Nope, not that one. This one.
2: Nice.
1: Raspy.
2: Yeah. That one had the range.
1: It feels like they were kind of like, I don't know, in a portal back away from their creep phone.
0: It did sound kind of like they got sucked into a portal or something.
1: Yeah. Or maybe, no, I was going to say flush, but there was no like swirling sound. So whatever it was happened quick.
2: Oh, just an ethereal pull.
1: Yeah, just like but the reverse of that.
2: Yes.
1: It's like a suction type deal.
2: The eldritch suction, yes. Yes. You know what I'm talking about.
1: And I was shown eternal suction and madness.
2: The Dyson vacuum. Now on sale.
1: The Eldritch Dyson.
2: Eternal suction. Eternal suction. Okay. Anyway. Thank you.
1: Oh, that's amazing. It's good shit. Oh, I like that. This is a good idea. Let's keep the scream phone going. That was 612-263-7999. Where were we? We got a couple more David Icke. Okay, so I watched Hunger Games for the first time today.
3: For the first time?
1: For the very first time. I've never seen it, never read the books.
2: The Hunger Games. You've never seen it before.
1: Correct.
2: Neither have I.
1: Oh, shit.
2: Oh. I'm so glad that you watched it.
1: It was okay. I mean,
2: I watched the first one. Hmm. And I know the gist. And I think I know what it references too. You're saying it's a ripoff, right, Alex? Like
0: it is a ripoff of something. It's totally a ripoff. It's a ripoff of a Japanese author, Battle Royale, which I mean, so the general concept of putting all these people into, you know, this island essentially to kill each other to the death with like one person surviving. They get to walk away from the situation.

0: situation. It's like verbatim a ripoff from Battle Royale. Mm-hmm. The book was written, I think it was like, oh no, almost like 10 years before Hunger Games was written. And it's just really interesting that nobody has ever said anything about it. I was like, how could you? I mean, it's straight up a ripoff.
1: Battle Royale, isn't it an old Japanese film where they're like school kids that are chopping each other's heads off?
0: Yeah, but
1: is that the same one?
0: It's by force, though. Yeah, I mean, it's the same. The concept is the same, where you know, you kind of luck of the draw, where all this, mm-hmm. all the high school classes in Japan are all put into, like, you know, a hat, essentially.
1: It's a lottery, and you get,
0: yeah, chicken. Every year, that, like, sucks. One class gets chosen as the lottery, and you have to basically fight to the death. Kind of deal. But, you know, it's the same thing where it's like everybody kind of slowly picks each other off, and, you know, it's like an authoritarian government that is, you know, decided to do this for entertainment purposes, you know, of the ruling class, kind of deal. But, you know, it was a book before a movie. So, but the book was written. God, when was the book written? I can't even remember.
2: I got a couple of links about that movie. I almost wish I had watched it today instead of the Hunger Games, because I've seen it before. It's really good. But there's some links about it in the show notes.
1: Battle Royale.
2: Yeah, I'd highly recommend it. I think the best part about it, it's rated R versus rated PG.
0: That's pretty. I mean,
1: it's brutal.
0: It's pretty gory.
1: Yeah. It's unexpectedly, like, from what I remember, like, the first death is the professor who's, like, trying to get to their head of what they're participating in. He, like, throws a knife directly into some kid's skull.
0: Yeah.
1: At, like, point blank range. And he's like, do you get it? I don't know. It's a gnarly movie.
0: It is. I mean, I really recommend the book. I mean, the movie is good, but it doesn't, I would say that the book kind of dives into a little bit of, like, the authoritarian regime that the country is kind of, like, dealing with. And there's a little bit more, like, backstory, and not just the, like, you know, the kids being stuck to, like, forced to kill each other kind of deal. So, but yeah, I mean, yeah. And it's rated R. Yeah. It's a little bit more, it's not sugar-coated violence like the Hunger Games is.
1: Yeah, Hunger Games is pretty Disney.
2: Yeah, it's a Disney Revolution film.
0: Is it really?
2: I'm pretty much, everything's either, it's like, yeah, is it Disney-fied or is it not Disney-fied?
1: It's Disney, or it could even be Weinstein. It could actually be...
2: Weinstein-estide.
1: I remember when it previewed in, like, 2012, I think, was when the Hunger Games hit the scene, and it was totally pushed. I mean, it was a major, major, major production that was being pushed at every film festival. Oh, yeah. So, definitely big budget.
0: Yeah, well, that's just it. It's like, they had a big budget. I mean, if you have a big enough budget, you can make any story a good movie. You know what I mean?
2: Usually.
0: I mean, the movie's okay. You can make it look good.
1: Watchable to a certain degree.
0: Watchable, yeah. Watchable to a certain degree.
2: Ingestible.
0: I mean, good movie, bad movie is all subjected to the individual anyways. I mean,
2: that is true.
0: I like a lot of really cheesy, like, terrible kung fu movies that most people probably won't even bother sitting through.
2: Hey, that would be a perfect idea. Lavish and I were talking on the side about trying to do a no agenda styled Mystery Science Theater 3000.
0: Oh yeah.
2: Just trying to
1: movie night of some manner. Yeah.
2: Yeah.
1: And to do those, you're talking about old kung fu movies, like 36 chambers and
0: yeah,
1: or 35 chambers. I mean,
0: well, and just like cheesy, you know, what I did is I ended up started buying, like, all of the, like, random box sets of all, like, these movie titles that most people have never heard of, you know, like cult driving classics or something. And it's like, I don't know that there's anything cult about it, 'cause I haven't heard of, like, 90% of these movies. That's all, like, super, like, BC rate movies, but I got one of the martial arts ones too. And some of them are pretty entertaining and super hilarious. And that's the kind of stuff I enjoy watching. I was just like, but I know a lot of people couldn't stand actually sitting through some of those. I think they're good because I like the nostalgia aspect of it. somebody else might think it's boring and stupid and doesn't want to watch it. You know, it's so subjective. But
1: it's art. It's all subjective. Yeah.
0: Yeah, pretty much.
1: But I like what you mean by cult classic in a way is like there are 10 people out there who really, really love this film and like won't let it die.
0: Yeah, pretty much.
2: I got a couple of horror DVD boxes. It's not even a box set. It's like, let's slam 6 movies on this one disc. Carnival of Souls and Dementia 13.
0: You know, I think my horror box set wasn't that bad, though. Because it's like, I don't know. It was all most of the stuff I had seen or I've heard of. And the ones that I didn't were actually pretty interesting, at least. I wouldn't know that. I mean, it was totally like classic horror. It wasn't anything that horror is really defined as in today's standards. That's for sure. I mean, Carnival of Souls. I don't know. I mean, I don't know. I definitely put it in classic horror, but it's not. If it were today, I wouldn't put it in horror at all. It's just such a weird movie.
2: Oh, yeah. Mm. Before we stray too far from it, I found a pretty good Battle Royale versus Hunger Games clip.
0: Oh, yeah.
2: Yeah, check it out.
3: Satsuichi-nai!
4: Who are you?
3: You speak English?
4: Where did you come from?
3: The Battle Royale. Aren't you from the Battle Royale as well?
4: No, this is the Hunger Games.
3: Hunger Games? What's that?
4: It's where a bunch of kids are forced to fight to the death.
3: Me too! Is it decreed by your government as well?
4: Yeah.
3: As a punishment for a rebellion?
4: Yeah.
3: Chosen by lottery?
4: Yeah. Yeah, it is.
3: So, listen. Are you sure you've never heard of Battle Royale? It sounds exactly the same.
4: I'm sure it's just a coincidence.
3: Yeah, probably. You know, running around the jungle. Are you in a love triangle?
4: Yeah.
3: Huh. How do they track you? Do you have a tracker?
4: Oh, no. They insert it into my arm.
3: Oh, okay. Ours are these collars. And if we, you know, if we take them off, we'll explode and die, you know.
4: See, that's different.
3: Do you have a crazy volunteer who wants to kill everyone?
4: Yeah. They're pretty universal themes, you know.
3: Oh, yeah, yeah, I'm sure. It's just the specifics are very similar. It seems your Hunger Games people should really just stop copying us.
4: We're not copying you.
3: You totally are copying us.
4: We're not copying you.
3: You are.
4: We're not!
3: You ripped us off!
4: It's an original story.
3: It's clearly the same as Battle Royale.
4: No, we have danger sectors. If you're in them in the wrong time, you'll die.
3: We've already got them. They're called danger zones.
4: Damn it!
3: You wouldn't exist without us.
4: What about The Running Man?
3: I've never heard of it.
4: It's a 1987 film starring Arnold Schwarzenegger about a dystopian future with televised murders.
3: Whatever, just stop copying me.
4: I'm not copying you.
3: You're clearly copying me.
4: No, I'm not.
3: Stop copying me.
4: No, you're copying me. Stop
3: no,
4: copying
3: no,
4: me.
3: Stop copying me.
0: Stop copying me. Well, it's the truth, okay?
2: I thought that was a pretty good breakdown.
0: It is a good breakdown. Yeah. It was like most people have never heard of that movie before, and I had to say something. It's been bothering me. I'm like, this is a total ripoff. I think, what's her, I don't remember the lady's name, the author of The Hunger Games, but I was like, this lady straight up ripped off this story. It's obvious.
1: What's her name? Jane, oh, it's the Twilight chick. Never mind.
2: That's Stephanie Meyer.
1: Stephanie Meyer, Jane Meyer is what I was going to say, and Jane Meyer is the author of the Koch brothers novel. She's the one who, like, ripped apart the Koch brothers.
0: Susan Collins.
1: That sounds familiar.
0: Yeah, yeah, that's the author of The Hunger Games.
2: But the part that's weird is it's kind of bleeded into reality because during my show notes dive, I saw that Myanmar, which if I fucked up that spelling or pronunciation, I don't give a fuck. But they're doing the three finger salute there as a sign of solidarity during all these protests. Let's see if I can pull that one.
1: God, it's so uncomfortable. Yeah. The three fingers. I'm trying to do it right now. What kind of dipshit would do that?
2: Oh, turns out I was curious because I thought at first that this is the hand signal that the statue of Baphomet has. But that's more resemblant of a finger gun, bang bang, straight into your heart.
1: It's the two finger pistol gun.
0: Yeah, we're not getting into the Luciferian doctrine. I can't do it.
2: You should save that for your show, Alex.
0: I can't do it.
2: You should start a show called Cigarettes and Sacred Texts. We've talked about this before.
0: I know, that is true, but I don't smoke cigarettes anymore. So
2: it's all for show and flair.
0: I know, right? maybe at some point in the future, I think I'm going to... I think my goal here for the next 4 years is to try to check out a society as much as possible.
2: Oh yeah. Document it all. Get all the pictures, take all the notes.
0: Yeah. You know, I need time to read so I actually have material.
2: That is true.
0: That's something I do when I, find an island somewhere in the middle of nowhere that I can just live on the rest of my life. And then I can just have a podcast.
2: Reading sacred texts. Holy shit.
1: Sounds nice.
2: Alex has cracked the matrix, everybody.
0: Oh, yeah.
2: the only other place there was an Eastern European country that was using the salute, but more popularly, it's shared by the Boy Scouts.
0: Yeah, I was going to say the Boy Scouts did something like that.
2: Yeah, it stands for three things: honor God and King, help others, obey the Scout Law.
0: Honor God and King. So basically, you're equivalating King with God.
2: Yeah. Honor the state.
0: Yeah, honor the state.
1: I thought it was it sounds like three things. You have honor, which is yourself, and then you have God, and then you have the King.
2: That's 33 right there.
1: Bam.
2: I love it.
1: 33.
2: It's a magic number.
1: I've got
2: Pabst Blue Ribbon. What are we looking at? What time is it? It's been about an hour and 20 minutes. That's not bad.
0: Is that really?
2: Yeah. Well, it's hard to say because I started the recorder earlier. I wish I had a way of notating what time we started, but it's okay. This is a slowly evolving show. Each one we're trying to do a little different. I have one more clip that I'd like to share before we start maybe thinking about an intermission. But this is kind of speaking more on the Hunger Games bleeding into reality, just like so many other shows before, like Star Trek or pick a number. Kingsman 2, The Golden Circle, Corona. I mean, the whole thing's about stopping a virus that gets released worldwide. Shit's pretty fucking predictive, but this is made from a group that are all on board of forming a revolution that takes on this totalitarian state that they, I mean, even today I heard it. It's like, oh, you want the Hunger Games? Just look around. And I didn't realize that we're already in that point in society where we've got these fucking dome games and we're having children slaughter each other. Maybe I missed it.
0: I kind of feel like, if we're going to, I don't know, it's all speculative. I mean, I'm not going to say it's not possible, but I kind of feel like, you guys ever see that movie on Netflix where, I mean, I could see something more like Minority Report happening before I see something like Hunger Games happen.
2: Yeah, I guess I'm not really speaking so much as just the actual games, but maybe the way the society is set up where it's just, now that I think about it, you don't really see anybody moving around the city in Hunger Games. So they don't really have a passport set up or anything, do they?
0: I don't think they're really allowed to leave their districts.
2: Right. So they're kind of isolated and,
0: yeah,
2: I know Katniss is breaking the law for hunting.
0: Yeah, I think that they're all, stuck in their districts and the communities individually have their one task. You know, there's the miner district and then there's the farming district.
2: Right, her dad was a miner.
0: Yeah.
2: Which I found out today because I haven't seen these before.
0: They're giant work camps. That's what I gather. And then you have this elite society. It's kind of, what was the movie? The Snowpiercer kind of reminds me of that too. You know, the elite, you know, head of car, all these people, and you know, everybody in the further back cars are all the ones working it, making their life a luxury possible.
2: Strange. So. Yeah, that's, I don't know. Let's check this one out and see what you think afterwards.
5: You look absolutely fantastic. Yeah. Fantastic in Hunger Games. And since there is the big rivalry between Hunger Games and Twilight, who's got the hotter guys?
6: Enough with the distractions. The Hunger Games are real. Check it out. In the Hunger Games, a small portion of the population controls a majority of the wealth. People have full-time jobs and still go hungry. Think it's fiction? Think again. Katniss's father was killed in a mining accident. If he had union protection, that never would have happened. In the wake of her husband's death, Katniss's mom had no access to therapy and fell into a deep depression, which cost her her job, causing the family to starve because the capital provides no food stamps. And the so-called justice system tortures Gail out of revenge and feeds on the district's racial divisions. But like PETA, when we encounter poverty, we can act on our generosity. And like Gail, we can point out that this inequality is no accident. It was manufactured by the capital, who consolidated all the wealth. The districts are in poverty, and the capital is partying. Like it or not, the Hunger Games are real. President Snow's 1% wants to cut life-saving programs while using their glamour to distract us. Does the Hunger Games have hot guys in it? Big f-ing deal. It also has something else. Us. People who want justice. President Snow's of the world, your reign is coming to the end. You can try and distract us, but it's too late. The fire has started and we will not stop. Not until the odds are in everyone's favor.
2: Here's the part that fucks me up, because the way I've always taken it is revolution gets enacted, and then that's what in turn actually sets up this technocratic, fascist, totalitarian super state. Does that make sense? Am I crazy for feeling that?
0: No, I mean, I hear what you're saying. It makes sense.
2: So it's almost like this priming. It's like, you gotta step up and take up arms. And I don't discount what they're saying, because those fat cats do exist, but this almost seems to be what the fat cats want to happen.
1: Yeah. It would be their preferred. This is like the worst case scenario. The truth is, it lies somewhere in between, you know, like you can't have people fight to the death, but people do dress up in silly costumes and are out of touch with the people they govern. And there is a stupid amount of money concentrated, you know, and people do live in their districts in their own little way, kind of based on your class, based on what you do.
0: Yeah.
1: So there's like, you know, in a weird, soft, squishy way, a lot of the stuff, it does ring true to how our society is organized, how we're organized. But you got to like read between the lines. And then with the English, they really do dress like that. Have you seen how English people dress for fashion over there? Like,
0: wait, what do you, like the royal family?
1: Well, the royal family, sure. I mean, obviously they're, you know, fashion icons. But we're also talking about just like celebrities, like London celebrities, like for example, the Game of Thrones stars.
0: I don't know if I've ever really paid attention, to be honest, to London fashion.
1: You've never seen when these English actress ladies get famous and they walk around on the street, they wear some crazy stuff.
0: Okay, I gotta find a picture. Now I'm curious.
1: And I think the English women just, they, and English people in general, they dress like that because they have that history, because of the royal family, and because they dressed up as, you know, knights and shit back in the day when that was it, when that was what we were doing. And they're just like, okay with it. Whereas in America, we just wore rags until until we didn't have to wear rags anymore. But they do dress like wacky tacky and they're out of touch.
0: I don't know. I kind of feel like it's just like the classic celebrity red carpet.
2: Red carpet ain't nothing to fuck with, according to Mo Facts with Adam Curry.
1: Oh, no. They did a great dive on that.
2: His, both of those, 60 and 61. Mm. Holy Jesus. Alex, if there's any show other than the one that you're forced to listen to right now.
1: By being on it?
2: By being on it.
0: Yeah, by being on it.
2: That's, it's got to be Mo Facts with Adam Curry. He is tearing it up. Top shelf stuff. How would y'all feel, because we're about halfway, how would y'all feel about doing a Scream Mail and maybe take a quick intermission?
0: Yeah, sounds good. Cool.
2: Let's see, which one do we got? We did that one and that one.
1: Scream on, man.
2: Whoa, that sounded mighty and thick.
1: That sounded like the Eskimo BT, my friend.
2: Let's do that one again.
1: Oh my goodness.
2: Wow.
0: Sounds like, not really sure how I feel about that sound.
2: There's a lot to go on, I feel like. A lot can be said in little.
1: Yeah.
2: Shaw man. Well, we got I went and did something kind of cool. And I put our intermission onto a fucking VHS tape.
1: Not really. Oh my God.
2: Not really, but I could do that if I tried hard enough.
1: we got to go low tech on this show. Everything's low tech.
2: Don't threaten me, because I will. I'll fucking do it. But yeah, we got it's probably 10-minute intermission lined up. So stick around, stay tuned. It's got some music coming up. Let's go ahead and load that cassette up there. Oh yeah, there we go. Starting us off, it's the Voodoo Puppets.
1: Oh, I hope you blew on the tape before you put it in there.
2: You know it, buddy.

0: As Bubba says, I'm gonna make some wiki today. Just dig out right in here and set it right in there. Got this red clay here, it's some real mud, but that's big. Set up, you can't knock this down. That's an old hen, they don't make it like that anymore. I'm gonna put this stove pipe up. The reason I've got this pipe on there, that smoke won't come back in my eyes all day while I'm running. Old timers, they used to just build a furnace and that'll leave
1: me a shovel full of mud here, JB.
0: Go anywhere it wants. See, it boils in there. Then it boils in here again. That way it gets distilled two times on one run. The purpose of this thump keg is to catch any water that might boil up out of your mash in this keg. And then the steam comes up, hits this and travels again over that worm sitting in that barrel with cold water. And when it hits that cold water, it turns into a big down to the bottom of 180 proof.
1: That large mash blowing on it.
0: Working now. There's a lot of pressure gets built up 7 or 8 days.
1: You see them grains of corn in that mash.
0: Thank you, son of a bitch.
1: That's
0: made out of locust wood now. You're talking about
1: sweet corn.
0: That's dead locust. I'll probably spill some of it. I don't care. The backings is the last thing that comes off. You have to put it this place. Now put it down in this. This is ever connected with Randon and Flair. Kid since 1997 when I quit making liquor. They caught me in 98, so I quit. Listen, yep. That. You hear it?
2: Here. We got liquid coming out.
3: Really been putting small doses of the COVID vaccine in the Lady Gaga Oreo?
4: No.
5: The internet is like a breeding ground for conspiracy theories. While some are just stupid and funny, others promote ignorance and an unhealthy distrust. So, we went to the Kurzgesagt lab and developed a foolproof system to destroy not all, but a lot of conspiracy theories. It's really simple. Just ask yourself, does the theory affect really rich and powerful people? Is the answer yes? Okay, then it's most likely not true. Let's test it on three examples. Number one. There's an easy cure for cancer, but it's withheld because it would destroy the profits of pharma companies. Do really rich people die of cancer? Like, I don't know, say the former CEO of Apple? Yes. There is no suppressed cure for cancer. Number two, chemtrails. The theory that airplanes spray chemicals in the air for population control or some other crazy reason. Do really powerful people breathe air? Do Obama or Putin breathe air? Yes. Chemtrails are not a thing. Number three, apocalyptic conspiracy theories. The world will end soon because of the Antichrist, Mayas, aliens, someone says so. Do really rich and powerful people ignore the soon-to-be-upon-us and very imminent apocalypse? Yes. The world will not end soon. This obviously doesn't work for every conspiracy theory out there, but it does work for some of the most stupid ones. So the next time someone tries to convince you that the Illuminati put stuff in your water, just show them this video, and maybe be a bit more selective about your friends on Facebook.

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1: Yeah, yeah. Infowars.com. Yeah.
2: Judge, what is the secret of the universe?
1: Infowars.com. Yeah.
3: Call me the Mean Machine. My heart's beating. It's got hot blood going through it fast.
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5: The New World Order isn't coming. It's here.
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8: And that 50 Shades of Grey about the sexy rich guy is gonna change you up.

0: want some milk, Al-Qaeda?
1: I'm not guilty, you fascist, evil slug.
2: Who is Michelle Obama? Is she really a woman? Is she a man? She's got shoulders that are wider than a man's, which physiologically doesn't happen.
1: Just stumbling around, projectile vomiting, falling everywhere. I don't want to swim around in your piss. I go to the bathroom to piss.

0: know, Doc. People tell me I should be paranoid, but I got nothing to be afraid of.
1: Do you think it's because of those?
0: Those what? What's the problem?
2: Can you see how your refusal to be terrified is infuriating to me?
0: Why is everyone conspiring to make me paranoid? I'm not falling for it. I'm gonna be happy and devote my life to actually helping people.
2: No!

0: It's a cool little song. Secret Lover, St. John's Cemetery. I get all this music at the Free Music Archive, by the way. Some really good stuff out there.
1: I'm back.
0: Hello. We're back to second half of show.
1: Oh, sorry. Well, I don't know. I don't think I was fully awake at the beginning of the show, and I was just like, I couldn't figure out how to get into like the chat room, which is not complicated by any means. And so, of course, I figured it out. Like, I was like, oh, I should try that again. And then it's like the end. It's like, I need to grab a beer.
0: Oh, yeah. And for anybody that's listening now or at a later time, be sure to go to our website, behindtheschemes.com. That's SCH3M3S. Click on that green room tab. You can hang out with us during the show Mondays at 9:30 Central, 10:30 Eastern. Come on, slide on down to our IRC. It's good times, even though I got kicked out tonight. So hopefully I'll be back soon.
2: I can't believe you got kicked out of your own IRC, man.
0: It was something like a servo was telling me about it. It was a Z connect or like a Z ping. I've forgotten what it was technically, but
2: he basically was just like, chill out or use a VPN. That was his. But it is the baddest chat room around. Or, well, I'll tell you what, there's some really bad chat rooms around these days, but green room's on the up and up. More folks joining all the time, so come on in. It's a good time. Lots of friendly folks.
0: Oh, yeah. We got Sir Seat Sitters in there, Quarkus, Dark Lord RK, Lavish and myself, Alex, Mama Stacey. Stacey. Sir Spencer was in there, Midas, all sorts of cool ass motherfuckers.
2: Of course, Servo's running around.
0: Servo? How could we forget Servo?
2: Our executive producer.
0: Yeah. He's the one and only Freaks of Hazard, and that's what we call people that contribute to the show. It's no different than the knighting, but all it takes is to just give something to the show. So I don't know, maybe at some point we'll line motherfuckers up and just kick them off into a vat of trioxin and watch whatever mutated cryptid crawls out or something. I don't know.
2: That's right. That's how we roll here. So just sign up online. Promo code schemes. Hell yeah. Hell yeah. Let's do it.
0: We want to be your trashiest 80s horror cult fucking conspiracy show wet dream thing.
2: Well, all we ask is that you fucking call up and scream into our voicemail line. That's all we ask. That's right. It's a very humble request, I think.
0: Yeah, it's 612-263-SXXY.
2: Mm-hmm. 612-263-SEXY, baby. Because
0: you gotta.
2: You gotta.
0: Let's see. Do you want to do another one?
1: Go for it.
0: We have quite a few.
1: You might as well.
0: Yeah.
1: Let's do it.
0: Let's see what these got. Hey, I like that. That sounded like it was layered.
2: That was a duet.
0: I know.
1: Yes, it was. That was good.
0: The lovers screaming.
2: Yo, can we hear that one more time? That's beautiful, man. That's gorgeous.
0: Yeah, the pair. That's cool as fuck. That's really cool. Yeah,
2: and make that my actual ringtone.
0: Hey, you know, by the end of this, when we get them all strung together, that's going to be one of my goals, is making a super cut of these. We could do like screams of the No Agenda stream.
2: Oh, yeah, baby.
0: Dude.
2: I concur. It's a me.
0: Well, where were we? We were talking some Hunger Games, talking some societal change. Alex has woke up now. She's hanging out in the green room.
1: Yep.
2: Yeah. Yeah.
1: I figured out that super complicated system of getting into the green room.
2: It's all part of the little sort of hoops that you just got to jump through. But, you know, hey, that's how we weed out the weaklings from the chat room. So, you know, it's guaranteed.
0: That's cool. Damn, should have called it Thunderdome or something. Hashtag Thunderdome. Next show.
1: Next show. Yeah, I don't really know where we left off, to be honest. I mean, I know we're kind of talking Hunger Games here for a little bit, but
0: well, let's. I heard something that was pretty interesting in my clip diving today, and for fans of general conspiracies, I'd say the most memeable one, or one that's more harmless than others, is the birds aren't real conspiracy.
1: Dude, I follow them on Instagram. They're my favorite.
0: Shit's pretty interesting. Birds are, what was it? They were placed by Richard Nixon back in the 70s.
1: Yeah, something like that. They have cool merch, though. It's like, I kind of want to get some merch.
2: And the models have gotten a lot better. The old models, the Nixon models, like, were shit. Now the birds are really high grade tech.
0: Yeah. Well, apparently they make their appearance in Hunger Games, and this is about the Mockingjay.
1: Oh, yeah.
3: Let's first start with the actual bird, the Mockingjay, and how it was created. They were actually created by accident by the Capitol. The Capitol made an all-male species of birds called Jabberjays. They were mutations genetically enhanced and created for one purpose, to be used as Capitol weapons to spy on the rebels in the districts during the first rebellion. Jabberjays had the ability to remember and repeat long passages of human speech. The Capitol utilized this and sent them into rebel areas. There they would listen and remember the rebels' words and would return those words to the Capitol. They were able to pass on secret information like plans of attack, war tactics, and even inside information that could be used to bring the rebels down. It was a good idea in theory and worked for a while, but it ultimately backfired on the Capitol. The rebels eventually caught on and figured out what they were and what they were doing. This gave the rebels an opportunity to use the Capitol's own weapons against them, and they started feeding the Jabberjays misinformation to throw the Capitol off. They made the Capitol look extremely foolish, and the Capitol fell for their misinformation, preparing for attacks that led to empty bases, went after certain rebel groups that either ambushed them or weren't there at all, and would make plans of attack that were useless due to the fact that they were greatly misinformed. It was a huge failure and an embarrassment for the Capitol. Katniss described it as being sort of a slap in the face for them. Because of this, they scrapped the project and released the Jabberjays into the wild to die. They did eventually die off and become extinct, but not before the all-male species mated with female mockingbirds, creating an entirely new species, Mockingjays. This is very important because the Mockingjay was a creature that the Capitol never intended to exist. They had not counted on the highly controlled Jabberjays to have the brains to adapt to the wild, to pass on its genetic code, or to thrive in a new form.
0: There's a lot of genetically modified individuals in this series. Way more than I realized.
2: Yeah, that's coming too.
1: It's already happened. There was some article about like combining human DNA with something else, and I was like, I think it was probably some sort of primate.
0: Yeah, simian.
1: Yeah.
2: Oh, nice.
1: Yeah, it's already happening. It's been happening. I mean, if we're just starting to hear about it now, you know it's been going on for at least 10 plus years.
0: Well, even Jones was on Rogan last year talking about chimeras and how they've been working on them for years and years and years.
1: Yeah.
2: Oh, I don't doubt it's happening. I'm just wondering when it'll hit the streets, when it goes commercial. When do I get a clone?
1: When do you get a clone?
2: When do I get my clone? I want my clone.
1: Honestly, like, my first thought is like, okay, so are we gonna have like Rocket from the Guardians kind of stuff going on here? Because that might be kind of cool. That's my thought.
2: Oh, like,
1: that's my thought process.
2: Yeah,
1: that's my thought process. But try to see the silver lining, I guess. I don't know. Trying to be optimistic when it's like.
2: And what about having like a dog you could talk to?
1: Yeah, I mean, that would be cool.
2: That's kind of cool.
0: Sir Seat Sitter just dropped pretty
1: maybe,
0: amazing.
1: Maybe, unless they're going to like just ask for treats the whole
2: unless they're just dipshits.
1: Yeah.
2: deal.
1: Yeah, I don't know about that.
2: I like the idea of giving cats the ability to talk and then they don't.
1: Probably. That's probably exactly what happened.
2: It just never would either way. What is this here? He releases mosquitoes into the audience. That fucking trickster Bill Gates.
0: Yeah, it's their seat sitter just dropped an article. Bill Gates releases mosquitoes into audience.
1: Oh, God.
0: Bill Gates just released mosquitoes into the audience at TED and said, not only poor people should experience this.
1: Is that for real?
2: Does he just sit in a little like incubator in his billion-dollar home and let the mosquitoes feast on him, sit there in repentance? I'm so sorry.
0: Oh, my God. He says apparently there's video of it. Oh, this is going to...
1: Is there?
0: I'm going to have to search this one out.
2: Should you give everyone malaria?
0: I don't know.
2: That'd be funny.
1: Messed up. I don't care how much money you have. Like, that's messed up to do to anybody.
2: Yeah.
0: That's
2: definitely.
0: Well, I know that they were trying to release mosquitoes that didn't have, or that, yeah, that couldn't express the, what was it, the malaria virus, right? Or was it Ebola? They released down in the southeast, and they talked about it in MoFax 61 with all the trials that they were doing genetically fucking with mosquitoes using CRISPR. They're just like, yeah,
2: we're setting them off. But that, they do that all the time with mosquitoes. It's fucking nuts.
1: You know, I just like, whatever. This whole article, I just have issue with the fact that it's just like, even rich people should feel what it's like too. And I'm just like, not only poor people should experience this. Okay, well, you know what? Just because somebody doesn't live in like the climate temperate area of where malaria is more common doesn't mean that they're somehow like wealthier. I mean, I don't know. It's just weird that you would even do that to somebody. It's like localized areas and you're never going to be able to eradicate it. It's just, I don't know. I don't know. He's a con man.
2: And who the fuck is Bill Gates? I mean, this guy just thinks he is just God's gift to Earth. This guy is a loser. I'm so tired of seeing this guy just run around acting like he knows fucking anything when he's just a dipshit.
1: Everybody's tired of seeing him. Even people that like could care less are like, fuck Bill Gates.
2: Yeah.
0: But I've also seen people come out and praise them. It's like, oh, could you imagine taking all of this time and all of your intellect to build an empire just to have someone come and spout these crazy conspiracy theories? I've seen people share the memes. They're like, how could you attack Bill Gates like that?
1: I don't know.
0: What has he ever done to you, man?
1: People, you know, it's interesting because it's like, a lot of people are either too young or seem to have forgotten that Microsoft was actually sued by the federal government for breaking privacy laws. Like, do they remember that? Probably not. A lot of people probably don't even know that.
0: That's what a PR firm's for.
2: Microsoft is just a terrible company.
1: This guy is like not some freaking like saint. He's been doing shady shit the entire time he's ever been in business. Like. How's that not so hard? How is that so hard to see? Yeah, you're right. It's a good PR team.
0: I want to.
2: He's from a rich family, too.
1: Yeah.
0: Well, it's not only rich, but they had certain.
2: His dad and Fauci hung out.
0: No shit, really?
2: In like the 70s and the 80s, they hung out. It's nuts. It's crazy.
1: Okay, I have a legitimate question since you brought up Fauci. Can somebody actually explain to me how one gets the position that he has? Because I cannot figure out how he acquired that position. It doesn't say if he was appointed. It doesn't say if he was voted in by like a board, a member's board. It doesn't tell me. I can't figure out how that man got the position that he's in.
2: It just is power that like supersedes presidents and anything. He's just here to stay.
1: Yeah, that's how I feel like.
2: Mr. Head Doctor.
1: Like he self-appointed himself. And like we're all just stuck with him. I know, but it's like who? How did he get that
2: position? That's the great question. You know, that's always the great question. Who the fuck gave him that position? Who calls the shots?
1: No, I didn't know if you guys knew because I sure as hell can't find anything. I can't find it. I've researched for like hours trying to figure out how that dickwad is in the position that he's in. And
2: he's old school. He obviously he was very central in the whole AIDS thing, which No Agenda talks about at length. He was a central figure in that. But then he goes back even before then. I mean, he's been a total company man, I guess is the polite way of me putting it.
1: Administrative.
2: For decades.
1: Oh, yeah.
2: Yeah.
0: He's a money man.
1: It's interesting because you look at his credentials and it's like he did his residency in New York And then after that, he worked in some like labs for like maybe a few years. And then right after that, immediate administrative. Like that guy has little to no actual field. And it's also really interesting if you look up, you know, medical paper searches and stuff, it's interesting how many papers he adds his name to. Because it's like, I think that maybe there was probably maybe at best a handful, like five at best, where he was the sole writer of any paper. Everything else had like five, six writers. And it just kind of,
2: he'll just come in and write his name on something.
1: I was like, you know, I was like, this dude is too busy doing administrative stuff. I was like, he is just as out of touch with the actual like medical science field as much as Nancy Pelosi is about like country politics.
2: Well, and Biden for that matter.
1: Biden, that's a whole different situation.
2: I agree.
0: I think we can hit two birds with one stone on that one and let Biden answer for us how Fauci ends up doing what Fauci do.
4: And so the question here is whether how we go ahead and do this, what we do. There's no easy answer.
0: It's no easy answer.
2: Dude, his resume is a little flat too. I have a distinct theory. If you're the top guy in anything, you had to be born to be in that position. You don't get to be the top guy in anything unless you're groomed for the position. That's just how it works. And who groomed him is always the question. Who is the power behind Fauci?
1: I don't know, man. It's like I looked it up. It's like his dad is a pharmacist in New York. Like, I mean, that one is really confusing to kind of figure out.
0: He's from a Jesuit school, right?
1: Oh, yeah, that's right. Yeah, he went to a Jesuit school.
0: Yeah.
2: And that's where he practiced medicine.
1: Yeah.
0: The lead in.
2: Yeah. Yep. It all goes back. It's a small little club.
0: And you ain't in it.
2: And you know what? They all fucking sacrifice rabbits and kids and shit. But, you know, we don't have to go into that either.
0: I do have something about the... This is called Video Bill Gates / Mosquitoes at TED. And it's only a minute long.
5: For example, there's more money put into baldness drugs than are put into malaria. Now, baldness is it's a terrible thing. And rich men are afflicted. And so that's why that priority has been set. But malaria, even the million deaths a year caused by malaria greatly understate its impact. Over 200 million people at any one time are suffering from it. Means that you can't get the economies in these areas going because it holds things back so much. Now, malaria is, of course, transmitted by mosquitoes. I brought some here so you could experience this. We'll let those roam around the auditorium a little bit. There. There's no reason only poor people should have the experience.
2: Such a Gates move.
5: Those mosquitoes are not infected.
2: Oh, it'd be funny. It'd be funnier if they were.
0: No, that's not real. This has to be a deep fake.
2: Is it a deep fake?
0: No.
2: It's real. You never know. Fucking deep fakes are getting better all the time. It's crazy. I know.
0: Holy Jesus. And the poop water, yes, our seat sitter's right about that.
1: I mean, as much as I hate to say it, I mean, he does have a point, though. But he is big pharma. He's just as much big pharma as anybody else. So it's like you're just kind of talking out of your ass.
0: Just like Fauci.
1: Yeah, it's like, yeah, you're right. We do spend more money. You know, big pharma puts more money and research into dumb shit because that's what makes them money. But you're included in that, dude.
0: Yeah.
2: Yeah,
1: and you know what's even worse is you're actually testing all of this stuff on poor people in impoverished parts of the world, and you're taking advantage of them. So.
2: Mm-hmm. Population control.
0: All about it.
2: Yes, Yes, what Dad was all about.
1: I think my husband's going to kick me out of the bedroom, so I might have to pause.
0: Uh-oh.
2: Oh, boy.
1: Not yet. Well, he falls asleep on the couch. I'm like, oh, I guess I have to come in here. So it's that okay. Might happen. Just precursor.
0: We have several pages of ISOs we can use to pass the time if there is a relocation involved.
1: It might be.
2: And hopefully some more screams. Do we have any more screams?
0: Fuck yeah, we got some more screams. Where are we at?
2: I would love to hear more screams.
0: Let's see. Did we do this
2: We
0: one?
2: Don't have to do it now, but...
0: Oh, I want to... Let's do one. Oh, we did that one. That was the pair.
2: That's a good one, though.
0: That was a good pair.
1: That one was a good one.
0: Let's do this one. Oh, nothing on that one. Let's do the next one. Oh, this one's long. This one might be we have a message here from a caller. Hell yeah. This is our first official, I don't know if it's a monster or not. I see words, so they're enunciating.

0: but I just wanted to call and say this show is awesome. I am a lifelong listener. Okay, shout out to Mama Berry. What an awesome supporter and lavish. Oh, yeah.
1: Chica-chica. Chica-chica. Indeed, caller. Thank you.
2: Thank you, caller. Thank you very much, caller.
1: Chica-chica. Chica-chica. Chica-chica.
2: Boom, boom, boom.
1: Boom, boom.
3: It reminds me of Ace Ventura, Chicago.
1: Oh, God damn it. Yes, I did the thing.
2: Let me guess. White Devil, White Devil?
1: Oh, yes. Yeah, man. So 612-263-SXXY. We got one more screamail that we're going to save, I think, for the end of the show. So we can stretch it out a little bit because they're so much fun. Don't want to go blowing loads all in one place. Got to make it pass.
2: Keep a hand on your loads. That's what they always said, told me.
1: Man, we've covered so much ground. I feel like it's
2: Sorry. No, please.
1: No,
2: sorry.
1: No, you do it. You do the thing.
2: There's one thing that I did want to address that you addressed at the start, Alex, that I wanted to clarify. You said that the death counter stopped with Trump. It has not stopped. There is a Joe Biden death counter. I am very proud to say. There is a Joe Biden death counter?
3: I know it stopped for a little bit, but then I stopped watching the news, so it stopped permanently.
2: It's not on the news. The one that I'm talking about is actually on the No Agenda Social, which is like the fake Twitter that we have for this whole thing. And on that, there's a guy or a bot or somebody, and they have a Biden death counter that they keep updated, I think, just about every day. So,
3: oh, nice.
2: Yeah, I can try and find it. But it does exist.
1: Yeah, now that I think about it, No Agenda Social might be opening back up, or it's already opened. So if you're ever looking for somewhere to hang out on a social media platform where you probably don't know anybody, but you can post whatever the fuck you want to, it's a pretty good time.
2: Mm-hmm.
1: It's kind of like a Twitter or Instagram.
2: They should do that. They should throw another 5K accounts on there. Let's see what happens, you know.
1: I thought that they had purged a couple of the inactive accounts.
2: You can always do that, but...
1: Yeah. You think they should increase it just a little bit? Get some more people in there?
2: There's obviously demand, so... I just think that what they don't want it to do is they don't want it to blow up and become Twitter. They don't want it to have like 50,000, 100,000 plus users, because then it just gets diluted.
1: Right.
3: Then you start to get infiltrated with like the bots and then like all the paid, like, you know.
2: Correct.
3: You know, organizations where they're paid to like send people in and push agendas and da da da da.
2: Right. Like, and the whole deal is no agenda. So they're just trying to keep it small so that it doesn't happen. But I think they could get a little bigger. I think they could add like a couple thousand accounts, maybe 33,000 accounts ultimately. They just go like a bit. It's like a credit limit. You just go a bit at a time and see what you need, you know.
3: They just need to like vet everybody that goes in there. Just start vetting everyone. Everyone just has to fill out a questionnaire, provide photo ID. I'm just kidding,
2: you know, to do that. You do have to get the invite, though. That's tough enough.
3: Club, basically.
2: Yeah, you can't sign up without an invite, which isn't hard to find, but you do have to find it.
1: Yeah, I think I just saw one scroll by in the chats.
2: Yeah, if you're on the IRC, you can find it easy enough. I don't know how people find it without the IRC, honestly.
1: It's down in your preferences, and you can link it out.
2: But anyway, I am just a pawn in the game of life.
3: Aren't we all?
2: Apparently we are.
1: Yeah, Mastodon's the only place I do any promotion of the show. We have an Instagram and a Twitter account, but I haven't really bothered with them too much. I mean, I got...
2: fuck Twitter.
1: Yeah, I got one that I fucked around with just a little bit, but Instagram was kind of my jam, and I just

0: falling out of favor with it as it goes for good reason. Instagram, it's got to go. Fuck you too, feedbag.
1: I don't mind Instagram that much, but I would definitely agree with the Twitter thing. I have a Twitter, and I got on for like the first time in like a month, and I got on for maybe 5 minutes, and I'm like, this is a toxic hellhole.
2: Yeah.
1: It's like I can't do it. It's so negative all the time. I can't handle it.
2: It's a nightmare.
1: It's absolutely nightmarish. It's like I don't understand how people can actually like just function at a normal level in Twitter. It's just chaos. It's pure chaos. It's just garbage and nothing but just bickering back and forth. It's just like I can't do this.
2: And just self-righteous misinformation.
1: Just the blue check marks.
2: Oh, what are they called, Blueberry? The Blue-Anons?
0: Blue-Anons, yeah.
2: Yeah. You heard this term, Alex? Blue-Anon?
1: I think I have. It's somewhat recent, isn't it?
0: Yeah. It's about time.
1: Yeah. The Blue-Anons or the blue check marks? Or these are the people you shall listen to.
2: They're the radical left wing or whatever. They're the left wing conspiracy theorists.
0: I'm pulling up the Urban Dictionary. A loosely organized group of Democrat voters, politicians, and media personalities who spread left-wing conspiracy theories such as the Russia hoax, Jesse Smollett, Ukraine hoax, Covington kids hoax, and the Brett Kavanaugh hoax. BlueAnon adherents fervently believe that right-wing extremists are going to storm Capitol Hill any day now and, quote, remove lawmakers from office. Hence the need for deployment of thousands of National Guard stationed at the U.S. Capitol.
2: Yeah, these guys have a theory that the Capitol building was under siege and that didn't just let people in for 20 minutes to take selfies and then shoot them and get them out. And then use the event as fucking an excuse to do anything ever.
1: Well, it's like anybody with half a brain could look and see, like, there's six dudes in this video clip. And five out of the six all have cameras. Mm-hmm. I mean, it's like there's an entire film crew there to take photos and selfies.
2: They've got a ton of gear there. Everywhere you look, there's a camera set up.
0: It's all spectacle. And it's just that's the sort of stuff I saw people freaking out over on Feedbag is the quote-unquote worst day or the darkest day darker than Pearl Harbor and what fuck 9/11.
2: Yeah, which is so insulting, just so morbidly insulting, a thing to say to the victims of 9/11.
0: And I keep finding people that are total fucking just hey, I know this person, call this number, caller, let's call in tonight, report this person to your state. And they're not even in the building. They took a fucking picture of their television screen. It's CNN. And it's like, hey, this dude, I know him. This is his name. Call this number if you know where he's at or what he's up to or if you have any information.
2: Yeah, they dox all these people. But then for 6 months, you know, in cities all over the country, they're burning shit down and blinding cops with lasers and throwing fireworks at them and ripping down fences and tagging up federal buildings and just going absolutely apeshit for months and months and months and nothing, you know.
1: Well, I mean, Portland is still like that as far as I know.
2: Oh, yeah. Portland
1: has been like a giant shit show for a while. Seattle was for a while. And, you know, it's like when that supposedly that police officer that got killed by a protester. I don't know what happened at the Capitol in specifics.
2: They lied about that. They said that they killed him with a fire extinguisher. It's total bullshit.
1: Yeah. Didn't he have like a heart attack or something?
2: He had a stroke and it was like days later.
1: Yeah. Well, and, you know, and then they're like, he's a hero. And I was like, really? Because you all were like not even 30 days ago saying that we should defund all the police force in this country.
2: Exactly.
1: And then now all of a sudden, oh, it's the police. Now we need to protect the Capitol. Save our democracy. We need to protect our democracy. It's like, yeah, your democracy, maybe, not ours.
3: I love democracy.
2: I am the Senate. I am the Senate. I mean, all year long, they say defund the police. And then for the inauguration, it was a literal lockdown police state.
1: Yeah.
2: You know, like military and fences and nobody there. It was very surreal.
1: I don't think there was going to be really anybody there anyways. I think they just want an excuse of why nobody was going to be there.
2: That's a good call.
1: So that's that. That's how
2: I feel
1: about that.
2: On YouTube, the COVID videos, like ask the experts. We talked to the experts about COVID back there. And you go and you click on these videos and you watch them. Or you don't even watch them. You can't stand them. You can't stand them for 5 seconds. But it'll be like, oh, 50,000 thumbs down and like 1,000 thumbs up. And that'll be for all the videos. It'll just all be blasted to hell.
1: Well, it's the same thing if you ever go to like trending news on there. It's like there'll be videos in trending news, quote unquote, for days and they only have like 200 views. Mm-hmm. And it's supposedly trending news. I'm like, really? And then like out of the 200 people, there's only like 2 upvotes.
2: Yeah. But this is major shit. Yeah. I don't know.
0: Manufactured it's hype.
2: Just super manipulated. Everything's just so manipulated.
1: I know. I think like one of the worst things to have ever happened to like the modern day internet was the day that Google bought YouTube. It just has all gone downhill since.
0: Well, it's not a monopoly, so at least you got that going for you.
2: Yeah, right. Yeah. You're right, though. In school, they were always like Teddy Roosevelt, one of the greatest presidents of all time, because he was a trust buster. And he would go around and he would fucking break up the monopolies. And he'd go tell the corporations to go fuck themselves. Whoop-de-doo. And then you grow up and you're like, wait a minute. That's all you guys do. That's all this is. The GameStop thing blew me away. I'm getting off kilter here, off script a bit, but God damn, the GameStop thing was just like, wow, how manipulated is this fucking system, you know?
1: Yeah.
2: How high does it go up?
0: Like a hockey stick. That's how hard it goes up.
2: Oh, my Lord. Anyway.
0: Yeah, I'm still waiting for that VAERS report, the hockey stick, vaccine injuries are shooting straight up. I tried showing that to somebody that they never responded to me. And then I went and found, are you familiar with this?
1: No, but I'm just laughing at like how you're like, I tried to share it with somebody. They just never responded.
0: Yeah. Well, you know how it goes. Yeah, it's this database where they're keeping track. I think it goes back to the 70s where it catalogs all the reported vaccine injuries. It's upwards of 800,000 now, but there's theories that speculate that it's misreported at that number being only 1% or so of the total number, which is millions. You know, I poked around and it's funny because a lot of the hit pieces that you find on it's like, oh, these conspiracy theories are they're pointing at these report systems and they're just misquoting and misrepresenting and they're manufacturing evidence out of it. But it's always tearing on Robert Kennedy Jr., which I find just a fucking shame. In all
2: that
0: honesty.
2: Poor bastard.
0: Yeah.
1: Yeah. He's just trying to live out the rest of his life, man.
0: Well, no, sure. I don't think that's the case. I think he's one of the more prominent faces, I guess, that's out there saying like, hey, this is totalitarian medicine and science that it's the wet dreams the Nazis had.
1: Well, yeah, I mean, for anybody to any of these like I believe in sciencers. I mean, if you can really honestly say that and then tell me that it's acceptable that scientists and doctors are losing their medical licenses and their jobs for actually having a different scientific opinion than the like mainstream narrative, and you think that's acceptable, then you don't stand behind your words at all. Like, that's terrifying. That's absolutely terrifying. That an entire section of the science community is getting completely silenced because they have different evidence, different opinions, to back, you know, a different narrative, so to speak, than what is being pushed by, you know, the CDC and the WHO.
0: Right. There's a very specific tactic that they use to take these doctors down.
4: Nobody expects the Spanish Inquisition.
0: It's a new one that I got for today.
2: The medical Inquisition. Beautiful. Oh, yeah.
0: It's spooky shit, say the least. It's hard to really gauge, I guess, in all actuality, what's going to happen over the next couple of years. I mean, I'm still standing by 2030. That gives us another decade for them to take the next major step, because you always got to crank that dial a little harder and warm up those waters. It's a little fucked up to think that maybe 9/11 was those watering, that water just like had a 2 or a 3 on the knob. I don't know. What do y'all think?
2: I think that the power of the internet is like normalized. And I think that every year it gets easier to do shit like this.
1: Yeah.
2: Every year it gets easier to like get the whole fucking world to be on the same page about some bullshit. Like the fact that everybody in the world's wearing a mask. It's not just us and, you know, quote unquote, developed nations. Like, everybody in the world has to do this and play in this theater. And I feel like 10 years ago or back in, you know, in the days of 9/11, 20 years ago, you just couldn't do that. You know, you still had the world was still a bigger place. You didn't have the technology tying people together as efficiently as it does now. And the system now has been in place for so many years and we take it for granted, but it's always just getting more homogenized, our whole global system. And I think that that's something that plays into this, you know, that even if this isn't, in my opinion, I think that COVID's real, but it's just not as bad as like to, you know, to do all of this and just to destroy the world and to, you know, enact all these draconian measures and do all this gnarly shit. But that's, they have the power to do that now because everything's owned by 6 fucking people again, just like it used to be.
0: And they'll always have the power. They never rescinded any shit that they took from the Patriot Act.
2: No, never.
1: No, that was the start of it. You know, never let a good crisis go to waste, right?
0: You just heard it from the CNN dude. If it bleeds, it leads.
2: Shut. He's right. And this COVID relief bill is going to be the next Patriot Act. There's 90% of that bill has nothing to do with COVID.
1: Oh, well, it's gotten to the point where I think more and more people are becoming aware of like how like corrupt our government really actually is. And I'm curious, and they're not even trying to hide it anymore. They just straight up, like, it's almost insult. It's almost like pouring salt in the wound where it's like, you're already shitting on us, but now you don't even act. Now you just act like you don't even care that we know.
2: Mm-hmm.
1: It's just like, it's just a spit in the face. It's like, you're not going to be able to do anything anyways. And I think I think it's only a matter of time before you start to see some serious consequences from it, because I think you can only push people so far until people start pushing back. And I mean, you use all these, you know, racial agendas and stuff to try to keep people divided and da da da da. But I was like, but if you start taking away like basic rights, you know, freedom of movement, I was like, you're gonna have a lot of really pissed off people really quickly.
2: Totally.
1: So, you know, and I think they tried to push this. I mean, I guess if it were me and I was in that position, you know, a diabolical, evil ass politician, I would say that I don't think they've made a very smart move. I think they tried to push too much too fast. And I think that a lot of people were like, whoa, what's going on? They weren't very smart about it, in my opinion. And I think that, you know, they have more control over the internet than they used to. So it's like, yeah, you're getting like you said, you're getting more homogenous news and whatnot and opinions floating around where it's like, this is the okay good opinion, and if you think otherwise, then we're just going to demonize you.
2: Yeah. If you read anything other than these 3 things, then you're not even a human being. You're just some dumb hick or something, you know.
1: Yeah.
0: I was thinking of writing a Substack. I got a think on it just a little more and then I'll start cranking it out. But instead of it being this
2: COVID, on air blueberry, come on now.
0: Well, it's going to be
2: decency
0: instead of
2: sorry, that was a sex joke. I interrupted your flow. My bad.
5: Necrophilia, which is sex with the dead.
0: Instead of it being this like Coke versus Pepsi or black versus white, at first I thought it was going to be more in line with like silicon versus carbon, which could be interesting. That leads us more down a cyborg route. But realistically, you know what it's going to be? Are you going to be a green flag or are you going to be a red flag? Did you do what your government told you to do in order to get that little check mark there on your app that allows you freedom of movement, freedom to purchase? Are you a willing participant? You want to do what you got to do? You want to get that green check mark, or do you want to be a red check mark, an undesirable? Are you someone that doesn't want to, or, you know, is it, it's like one half not doing what you're told and the other half Logan's Run. Your time's ran out, little bead in your hand. It's gone red. Yeah, float you up to the ceiling and blow you up.
1: Well, I mean, doesn't China already do something like that where it's like, you know, they have their good citizen, you know, points system where you get
0: social credit system.
1: Yeah, social credit system. I'm pretty sure they already do something like that.
0: Funny enough, this might be a cool way to wrap up the show, but my David Icke clips, that's what he actually gets into. So this is David Icke 3.
6: But in the Hunger Games society, it comes at a price. Even that pittance. You'll only get it if you behave the way we say you should behave. And if you don't, you won't. And by the way, if you say, well, stuff it then, are you going to earn a living? No jobs. And another thing I've been saying for decades is that the blueprint for this global Hunger Games society is China. See, China has lived in a vicious dictatorship, and it's not had to even start to pay lip service to the illusion of freedom and democracy. So instead of having to manipulate and put this society into place over a period, China has just said, this is what's happening. This is what's what we're doing. So China's a technocracy now. Chinese cities have millions of face recognition cameras, and people are tracked in real time 24/7. They can find them in minutes anywhere. I've seen documentaries where they've tested the system, put someone out on the street, found them in minutes. And they run this system in China called the social credit system. And what this means is, as you are tracked by AI and your behavior recorded and registered, you get social credits for behaving the way the system wants, and you get social credits taken away for doing the other. And once you get to a certain level of losing credits, then consequences kick in. And as I said in my last book, millions, many millions of Chinese, as a result of this, have been banned from flying and even banned from trains.
0: We're locked out. Shut up. Eat the mac and cheese.
2: Eat the bugs. You will eat the bugs.
0: You will sleep in the pods.
2: The pods.
0: The pods.
2: Boobs, you know what we got to get is the Monty Python. I like Chinese. you know that bit?
0: I have Monty not Python. Seen this one.
2: Oh, I'll find it and send it to you and I'll clip it. We got to get it going.
0: Please do.
2: That's an Eric Idle classic.
0: Nice.
2: Yeah, the facial recognition cameras, that's what you hear about a lot. They just have a bazillion cameras.
0: Yeah. Well, I can't wait for those ones. I get that little fucking VR circle around you. It's like, oh, get back in your bubble, human resource.
2: Get back in your bubble.
0: Are you a green flag or are you a red flag? Green flag is 6 feet. Anything under 6 feet is going to be a red flag there, pal.
2: Your social credit is insufficient. You must go back to your pod. Face retaliation. Yeah, it's terrifying.
0: Like that previous caller said, resistance is futile.
2: That's correct.
0: Let's
2: it is futile.
0: Okay, so we got two more things here. I got one 14 second David Icke clip, or do you want to do our last scream mail? Because I want to do them both. It's just, what do you want to hear first?
2: We'll Icke it up and then we'll close with the screamo.
0: All right.
6: So the people ain't going to get it. They'll get a pittance. But it's starting the precedent for the many, many strings attached pittance guaranteed income. So long as you do what you're told.
0: That's it. Just got to do what you're told. Fuck you. Guaranteed I'll do what income. You tell me. Ba-dum-ba-dum. Fuck you. I'll That's do what you tell shit. Me.
1: You know, to a certain extent, you know, Dark Lord in here was like, do you ever think we might be overreacting? And like, there's part of me that thought does go through my head a lot where it's just like, are we maybe taking it a little too far with, you know, the presumptions and assumptions of what could be and is possible? But it's like, I think it's important to be questionable of like both ends of the spectrum where it's like, you know, there's the alarmist attitude that can be just as toxic as the propaganda and from the state too. So you always have to be kind of open-ended. You have to keep an open mind
0: for
1: about
0: sure.
1: things.
0: But I would rather err more on the side of alarmists rather than someone that's trying to clamp down on communication. And
1: oh, like, absolutely.
0: Like if it came down to it, I'd rather be able to freak out about something instead of not. And like, I'm sure there's a myriad of things I could go and post on the feedback, but I choose not to because most of those folks I know don't exist in the same operational dimension as myself. So it's almost like self-censorship and the platform doesn't even have to do anything.
2: Hey, sometimes they force your hand, you know, sometimes you got no choice. You get hammered into this again and again. You think you're overreacting. You go, am I crazy? And then you just see the same thing again and again and again for years and years and years. Same names, same people, same symbols.
0: Yeah, symbols is a big one.
2: Symbols, yeah. I mean, you know, we don't get into the cold stuff. We'll get into it tonight. But, you know, when you really dig into it, the higher up it goes and the more money that gets involved, the weirder it gets.
1: Yeah.
2: And when it gets weird, you have to just like accept that, you know, these people are operating on a different level and you just have to like tune into that level in order to try to understand it.
1: They're kind of operating in a different society altogether. You know what I
2: they
1: mean?
2: They are. Different
1: it's,
2: world.
1: It's an entirely different group of people with entirely different income structure, power structure. It's an entirely separate world altogether. We just exist on the same planet. Yeah.
2: And when it comes to a certain tier of wealth, I mean the top tier of wealth, there aren't that many of them, and historically there have been even less.
1: Yeah.
2: And there are only so many restaurants and there are only so many schools and neighborhoods that exist in the world that exist that can cater to these people that have those services that you can give to the highest level of wealth. And then it doesn't get any higher than that. You know, like there's not another, there's just them. It's just this small group of people that gets to live this way. And because of that, and because they get the generational wealth is really where true wealth comes in. You've just got like,
1: yeah, you know, family money.
2: Yeah. Great, great, great grandpa was rich and you've just been doing nothing but smart shit since. That's where you get the rule of the world type of money. And when you're at that level, it's just, you're just playing a whole different ball game.
1: Yep.
0: No doubt.
2: I got one. I would love for my politicians, I can't vote for someone who in the last 30 years hasn't stood in line at a grocery store. If you haven't fucking stood in line at a grocery store in the last couple of decades, then you shouldn't be my representative. You don't represent me.
1: You know? Exactly.
0: Well, I'm feeling like we've reached about the end of the show. We're looking 2.5 hours or so. I think it might be time to wrap it for tonight, but definitely want to thank Alex for coming onto the show tonight.
1: Yeah, no problem. Oh, it was fun.
2: Yeah, glad you had a good time. Thanks so much for coming on. You were awesome.
1: Yeah, it was a good time. It was worth staying up late past my bedtime.
0: Hey. Well, let's get some of that sweet Sputnik booster going here again. Hell yeah. Such a great album. Well, this has been another episode of Behind the Schemes. That was episode 41 in the bag. It was a kick-ass time.
2: Yeah. Fucking out, son. Live 419 2021, baby.
0: Happy bicycle day.
2: Yeah.
1: Well, for me, it's Hitler's birthday already.
2: Yeah, happy 420 to you.
0: Oh, what? And we got that here, too. Go to our website, behindtheschemes.com, SCH3M3S. You can check out our stream. It's the Scaly Show. 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That's sexy. Why? Because you just got to. You got to scream for us.
2: Please.
0: What else do we got? Check out our show notes at Substack. Zoso's Corner, Z-O-S-O-S, Corner. 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I don't remember now. our green room. Hashtag green room. IRC chat. Get in there. Hang out with us. Lots of cool people.
2: That's right.
0: In that case, I've been Booberry, Mothman of the Miniocalypse.
2: And I am Lavish, they say.
0: Have a good night, everybody.

0: Oh God, we forgot a screamail. We fucked up. We fucked up good.
1: Oh my.
0: I know. Let's play this last screamail.
2: Man, that's kind of a bummer. You forgot that one. That's hilarious.
0: I know. Well, we're gonna fix it in post. We'll fix it in post.
1: That's a winner.
0: Yeah. That's good shit. All right.
1: If you call in and you're in the chat room and we don't play your voicemail, feel free to yell at us in the chat room.
0: Yeah. Stay on top of us.
1: You know.
0: Get on top.
1: You are the producers and affiliates, so.
2: Just all right, guys. I'm gonna tap out for the evening. But thanks again for having me on.
0: Absolutely, well, anytime.
1: Thanks for coming on.
2: Yeah.
0: Hope to talk to you soon.
2: Yeah. Have a good night.
0: You too. Bye bye.
1: Let us know, just.
0: And that wraps it for this episode, episode 41. Check us out behindtheschemes.com.
3: Hi, this is Gilbert Gottfried, and I just watched that podcast, Abe and a Six Pack, and it was the worst. It was the worst shit I've ever watched. It just shows anybody can have a podcast. And even by those standards of anyone having a podcast, this one was shit. It's like, it's stupid, it's boring, it's a waste of time. And, you know, there are two-year-olds with podcasts that are more worthwhile listening to than that. It's just, don't waste your time. Really, really avoid it like the plague.

Night comes too soon on the battlefield. For some men it comes permanently, their eyes never open to the light of day. But for this man, fighting this war, there is never total darkness. The spidery beams of light in the sky are the descendants of the modern laser beam. Heat rays that sear through tungsten steel and flesh as though they were cheesecloth. And this soldier must go against those weapons. His name is Quarlo, and he is a foot soldier, the ultimate infantryman. Trained from birth by the state, he has never known love, or closeness, or warmth. He is geared for only one purpose, to kill the enemy. And the enemy waits for him.

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0: my gosh. Oh.
1: Woo! Live from the sewers of Brooklyn, New York, I'm joined by Nick the Rat.
2: I'm a super soldier, and I'm here to say I could rap about snickerdoodles and pecan sandies all day.
1: I thought we were talking about super shoulders tonight.
2: Let's talk about super head.
1: Like when you get like a can of tomato bisque or a can of chicken noodle and you dump it on the top of your arm. Like super
2: blowjobs, my friend. Never mind. You got Gilbert Gottfried to talk about your shitty show before he passed away?
1: Yeah, I loved how he pronounced it Abe in a six-pack.
2: Abe in a six-pack.
3: I just watched that show.
1: Yeah, it was Cameo coming in for the wind. The wind.
2: Oh, man. That Cameo just jumped in value. Well, for a little while now.
1: Yeah, you could get Vermin Supreme on there, too.
2: I don't like Vermin Supreme very much.
1: I used to until I actually started listening to him talk for more than just brief clips. Yeah.
2: At first, it's like, oh, this guy is, it's great. He's a politician who wants to give ponies out and he has a boot on his head. But then he doesn't, that's all he's got. And he talks about dead people. He's like, oh, I outlived you. I won. It's like, wow.
1: If I wanted to vote for somebody that was just making a mockery of running for president, I'd vote for Gary Johnson. You know what I'm saying?
2: Gary Johnson. I'd vote for Mulvaney. What's his name? Derek Mulvaney?
1: Dylan
2: Mulvaney. I'd vote for him to be, I'm her to be president.
1: Are they running for president?
2: I'd vote for him.
1: Yeah.
2: Why the fuck not? It's not like the president does anything.
1: Yeah. Well, I don't know. I voted for Kanye, so I've done all I can do.
2: Kanye.
1: I do have an executive producer to thank for this show before I forget. NetNed coming in. I think it was NetNed anyways. I'm 99% sure it was NetNed coming in with a donation for 100 buckaroos.
2: Holy shit. Do I have to take my pants
0: off? A chihuahua can mate with a bull mastiff.
1: Exactly. Thank you, NetNed. You are the executive producer of the show. And you can take your pants off. I already had mine off ahead of time, so I'm going to put my pants back on.
2: Okay. Whew. They were tight.
1: Yeah. Thank you, NetNed, for coming in with that the big win, the big W on that. And as Afro Man said, I recently saw Afro Man in concert. And as he so succinctly put it, I need money.
4: Man, these gas prices is higher than me, man.
1: Oh.

0: I do need money because it costs things to run the show. So thank you, NetNed, for making this show possible. And thank you, Nick, for being here. We're going to talk about, what were we talking about again?
1: Super Soldiers.
0: Yeah, so.
1: Super Soldiers.
0: Have you ever seen that show, The Outer Limits?
1: Yes.
0: They did a remake in like the late 80s, early 90s.
1: It was a very good show. I liked it a lot. I think I downloaded all of it, but it's like such shit quality now.
0: Well, they did it
1: because so old.
0: Yeah. Well, it's definitely dated and it still doesn't quite hold up to the Twilight Zone. But sometimes when it's good, it's really good. And there was an episode that I hadn't seen until recently called The Soldier, or maybe it's just called Soldier. And I watched a breakdown, a side-by-side, and James Cameron completely ripped off this old episode that came out in 1964 to make The Terminator in 1984.
1: What was it called? Outer Limits, The Soldier?
0: Yeah, I think it's just called Soldier, maybe.
1: Soldier? Outer Limits.
0: It's about, in the future.
1: 1964.
0: Yeah, in the future, they fight wars, and they send people back in time, just like The Terminators. There's a couple plot points that are real similar. But one that James Cameron was kind of sleeping on that he really should have included in there is in this clip. This is when his name is, Quano. And he's the soldier that's now come back from the future to the past. And he gets invited to this regular ass family's house for some reason. Like they're having him over for dinner.
2: Come on, Quarlo. Come on in.
0: Quarlo,
2: this is my wife, Abby. My daughter, Tony. And Lauren is the...
0: Now, there's a cat in the foreground of the shot up on this table. And Quarlo is immediately looking at this thing with just the most furious or furious, I guess, since it's a cat, intensity. And he walks right over to the cat like...
1: Does he eat it?
0: Yeah. It looks like he's about to. He's about to either eat, fuck, or... Yeah, something. The cat. The look on his face. Quarlo is going in on...
3: Seal. Quarlo Crowbrittany Bright, RMENTNDO reporting.
2: Cat, remember the book? What did you want from the cat, Quarlo?
3: Nothing sane.
2: Oh, cats are different where you come from?
0: I like how everybody speaks in caveman from the future, too. Nothing sane.
1: He's got a massive unibrow, too.
3: Different. See, old Prowler, think, speak.
2: I don't understand. The commanding officer uses cats?
3: On patrol. Troopers, cats tied together by think-speak. Cats do prowl, spot the enemy. Troopers jump.
2: Oh. I think what he means is that somehow, by some agency that we don't even suspect, wars in the future are fought with men and animals. Cats are used for reconnaissance. And by telepathy, they... relay their messages.
4: And he thought he could get in touch with his commanding officer by talking through Macbeth.
2: Yeah, well, it makes sense, doesn't it?
0: Yeah, makes perfect sense, dude.
1: Well, let me just tell you exactly what this guy just said, but use a lot more words to do it with.
0: And Macbeth obviously was the name of their cat. And immediately the kid picks up on it and he goes, well, yeah, well, duh, stupid ass idiot. Like, what else would he be doing? He's trying to talk to the future with our cat. Yeah, makes sense. I got that ISO.
2: Yeah. Well, it makes sense, doesn't it?
1: Well, it makes sense.
0: Yeah.
2: Yeah. Well,
0: yeah.
1: Does he come back? He comes back from the future, this Quarlo? Quarlo Clobber-Gurney?
0: It's basically Terminator, except he's not really a robot. He's just like a guy that was raised to be a super soldier. But really... he's dressed like a gladiator and he talks like the Geico caveman. So I don't understand. It was never really explained how they had time travel successfully in an Idiocracy style future.
1: I'm looking for the year that Quarlo came from, but I can't find it. I guess they didn't make it into the.
0: They probably just the so far in the future, they just stopped counting.
1: They're using fucking cats in the street. They don't need calendars.
0: Everybody lives forever because they go by cat years and they all have 9 lives.
1: I like how he looks like he's like an AR helmet on too.
0: He looks like a trash can man with a gladiator vest. He looks like he's about as well protected from or well prepared for the battlefield as Sam Hyde in that TED talk.
1: Oh geez, yeah. Actually, he looks just like that. Maybe He's going for. Well, that's the Roman look. Well, when in the past, do as the Romans do. Eat pussy cats.
0: I don't know. I start roaming. Have you ever roamed around Rome?
1: I've never been to Rome. No.
0: Start roaming around. You just kind of aimlessly walk, and then everybody there goes, I see what you're doing. You're going for the. It's like a meta approach to tourism.
1: Do you think America is using the media, and these movies to, because they're too big of pussies to make super soldiers with like drugs and stuff. So they're using like movies to make people turn into soldiers. Like hey, watch this guy jumping around and shooting people. Maybe you could do that for the army.
0: I think Call of Duty for sure. And then don't they use Xbox controllers or something similar to pilot unmanned drones?
1: They probably do. It's a comfortable controller. It's one of the tops.
0: The first person shooter was funded and put out by the Pentagon, like right before Doom came out.
1: Did you see this Tetris movie? What is this Tetris movie about? I keep hearing about this fucking Tetris movie.
0: I don't know. I got my Tetris shot the other day because I stepped on a rusty nail. Yeah. I haven't seen him.
1: Yeah.
0: I've never. What would the Tetris movie be about? That's kind of like making a. That's kind of like making a backgammon movie or like a checkers movie.
1: It's about the creator of Tetris and how Russia didn't want it to get out. Because I don't know. I didn't see it. But Tetris was a big moneymaker. It was a lot of money behind that thing. Did you ever play Tetris?
0: Yeah, I was terrible at it. I played the new like Tetris Extreme Baja Blast or whatever that game was, where it's like Tetris, but in the background there's a bunch of explosions in space and intense music.
5: Ooh. We were joking around again, sir. And it went too far, just like it always does. Someone always gets hurt. Oh,
0: man. Well, now I feel bad.
1: But they're definitely using video games as a way to create super soldiers.
0: Now, what would quantify in your mind a super soldier? Because I think a lot of people, their brain goes to Captain America.
1: I would say anything that's, you know, a soldier plus. Anything that gives a person a slight advantage on the battlefield would be, yeah, let's define super soldier. What do you think it is? I think it's anything that's anybody with a little added chutzpah or some shit. I don't know. What do you think it is?
0: A little more panache, a little more viscosity, a little more you know what I'm saying? A little more pizzazz. I would say a super soldier is somebody that has been modified or at least has a technology that makes them beyond human, not subhuman, but what's the opposite of sub? Dom human. There's subs and there's doms. Dom human. No, there's a, it's, yeah, it's something that makes a superhuman. That's the term super soldier. Something that either technology or,
1: or could it be a skip or a hop, or how big does this leap have to be? Because what was that stupid fucking book with the kid? And
0: so you're saying if a soldier is like really good at Tetris, then he could be a super soldier, even though he's not going to have to use Tetris on the battlefield. Probably
1: he might have the advantage of like putting C4 on a wall or something because he knows how to stick it in there or something. The boy in the shooting, Ray Bradbury, the Ender's Game. That kid turned out to be like a super soldier, and it started
0: one with
1: like
0: Harrison
1: video
0: Ford?
1: Games and stuff. Yeah, the movie was probably bad. I didn't even bother watching, but the book was pretty good. And they trained a whole bunch of kids with you know video games, giving them the edge. Sometimes the super soldier needs to evolve, so it might be little nudges. I think little nudges on people could help evolve us into the super soldiers of the future. That's why it's hard to define it. Because I was like, oh, a super soldier like the Terminator. You know, that is a super soldier, but we're not there yet. You know, we gotta get there.
0: Well, does it a super Maybe. Soldier count if it's a robot? I guess so. Also, Lil Nudges, great name for a rapper. Lil Nudges. Lil Nudges. So I do have a backgrounder on the Postum Giants, which is the first example that I could find of super shoulders. super soldier.
6: A super soldier is a fictional concept combatant genetically modified for superior physical or behavioral attributes, a concept you'll be familiar with if you've read a single comic book from the last 30 years. But did you know that this idea was realized with the Potsdam Giants, an 18th century infantry regiment that was recognized by Charles Darwin as the only case of intentional selective breeding of humans? The Potsdam Giants were afforded high salaries and preferential treatment, but despite this, many lived miserable lives. In 1713, Frederick William I became King of Prussia. A notably frugal person, William did away with many of the luxuries his father had enjoyed as king, and instead set about expanding the Prussian army. During his reign, the Prussian army went from a force of 38,000 men to 83,000 men. You may think setting aside one's personal indulgences for the sake of Prussia's interests was a commendable thing to do, but in truth, the military was William's indulgence, and nowhere is this more obvious than Prussian Infantry Regiment No. 6. The regiment, which also came to be known as the Giant Guard of Potsdam, or the Longfellows, was comprised of taller-than-average soldiers. You had to be at least 6'2" to enlist in this regiment, which is fairly tall by today's standards, but at the time would have been freakishly tall. The king himself was only about 5'3", making him a little manlet in the world of today. The king was enamoured with these big boys, and as they served him directly, the job came with certain benefits. Firstly, they were paid handsomely, and the taller you were, the more you were paid. They were dressed in a fine regal uniform with a 45cm grenadier cap that further pushed their tall stature. They were given the best food and accommodation. They didn't see combat deployment, as the king considered his Potsdam Giants too valuable to throw away. They were also paired with tall women, in hopes that they would produce even taller guardsmen for the future. And yes, this did work.
1: It's just eugenics.
0: Yeah. It's well, like, in this case, it'd be huge eugenics.
1: This is just huge eugenics.
0: But they, so they were paired with the tallest women they could find, and apparently the babies were tall, too. I have questions about Darwin saying this is the first time in history of selective breeding, because wouldn't the incest of the royal family going back before that count? Or I don't know.
1: Yeah, I'm sure. Pretty much everything is planned.
0: Yeah.
1: Unless you know, the only thing that's not would be rape, I guess, would be.
0: Well, somebody's planning that usually.
1: Yeah. So yeah, that's even. Yeah. Let's not. What? So he had an army of 6 foot tall guys.
7: Super soldiers. Yes.
1: Did he have a basketball team too?
0: No, you had to be at least 6'1" to be even considered.
1: These guys probably didn't even fight or do anything. They probably just like, oh look, we're big, we're intimidating you.
0: Well, they said that he didn't want to risk any of them getting hurt on the battlefield, so they never saw action. They're kind of like the Coast Guard or the National Guard. Like, when's the last time?
1: They're like his lovers, I bet. He probably like.
0: You're not far off here. Let's go to the next clip, John.
6: King William's unusual obsession with the giants. He was once quoted as saying, "The most beautiful girl or woman in the world would be a matter of indifference to me, but tall soldiers, they are my weakness." Which is a choice of words I wouldn't use to describe anything unless I wanted people to think my interest was somehow perverse. And some of William's actions indicate that this was the case. He was very enthusiastic about recruiting more giants. Part of this was the aforementioned breeding program, but he would also try to recruit tall soldiers from other armies or countries. So well known was his interest that foreign monarchs would sometimes supply him with tall soldiers as a diplomatic gift. Farmers would sell tall farmhands to him, and the children of tall parents were earmarked for their potential to be Potsdam giants. If these people weren't interested in joining William's regiment, well, tough shit. The tallest known Potsdam giant was Irishman James Kirkland, who was recorded as standing in at 7'1". Kirkland had found employment in London, serving as a footman to the Prussian ambassador. In truth, the ambassador did not need a footman, and Kirkland was forcibly abducted and taken on board a ship to Prussia. This is called...
0: I hate to pause it here, but I might be just an idiot, but where is Prussia?
1: Prussia is... it's Eurasia.
0: So that's because it's like so it's nowhere near Russia.
1: It's around Russia. It's like bordering it. It's like between Russia and Europe.
0: Okay. They still don't. They don't still call it Prussia though.
1: No, they don't. No, there's. I don't think. No, it's a whole bunch of places. It's. Yeah, it's just between Russia and Europe. It's a little spot of land. I don't know what's there now. Like, if you ask me what was there now, I'd be like, I don't know. It's like Sweden, maybe?
0: Nice. Yeah, I'm not a big geography guy. I just know that Australia is a country and a continent.
6: Impressment or continent. Press ganging, where someone is forcibly taken into military or naval service. And Kirkland was not the only Potsdam giant to be recruited like this. While the Potsdam Giants didn't have to fight in battle, they were subject to the whims and wishes of King William. If the mood took him, he could command they'd be paraded out in front of him, accompanied by the regiment's mascot, a big old bear. Here, William would simply look over them and admire them, as a modern-day rich man might do with a fleet of luxury cars. He would do this to impress foreign visitors and dignitaries, but also for his own amusement. If he was sick in bed, William might call for some Potsdam Giants to be brought into his bedroom to cheer him up. He enjoyed personally training and drilling them himself, and he even...
0: Like...
7: This sounds so wrong.
0: Like a Make-A-Wish Foundation kid. Like Michael Jordan come in. This guy just... He's like on his deathbed. I'm just imagining him bringing in like 26-foot or 7-foot tall guys. And they... Did they just stand there? It doesn't describe them doing anything either. So it's just like they just stand like perfectly still and he looks at them. Or did they play patty cake or butt patty cake, or did they play Monopoly? Like, or what, how were they cheering him up? Just standing there is what it sounds like.
1: Probably played horsey on their knees.
6: Might call for some Potsdam Giants to be brought into his bedroom to cheer him up. He enjoyed personally training and drilling them himself. And he even
0: I bet he was drilling them.
6: Training and drilling them himself, and he even liked painting them. Really, they were little more than circus like freaks or toys for Easter William's eggs. Vanity. To directly serve and be admired by the king may have been a source of pride for some, at least those who had joined voluntarily, but even they would soon see the downside to being a Potsdam giant. King William was so obsessed with the soldiers being tall that at one point it wasn't good enough to just find or create tall soldiers. He wanted to make the soldiers he had even taller. A special rack was constructed for the Potsdam Giants, where they would be tied up and stretched. You may be familiar with such a rack, as it's a well-known torture device. William would personally supervise these stretching sessions, although he eventually stopped the practice after a number of giants died during the supposed lengthening.
0: So there you go. There's
1: what an idiot.
0: What a dumbass. There's some old school super soldier background for you. The Potsdam Giants.
8: Super soldiers.
9: Super soldiers.
8: Yes.
1: Yes. That's, super soldiers.
0: That's from Fringe. You ever watch that show Fringe?
1: Did you ever watch the show Fringe?
0: Yeah.
1: I love Fringe. Fringe is one of my favorite shows ever.
0: It's great.
1: Super soldier. There were super soldiers in there.
0: Yeah.
10: Male eggs were to be fertilized in a lab and given a cocktail of growth hormones. If perfected, a baby was born and within 3 years aged to the equivalent of a 21-year-old male, a soldier in prime condition.
11: You're telling me you developed a way to grow soldiers, people, theoretically.
1: Theoretically. A great show.
0: Can you imagine how confusing that would be?
1: Not really that confusing.
0: Just to grow up it, like 21 years in the span of 2 years?
1: That's not that confusing. I feel like I'm still like 2 right now.
0: Yeah. Well, that's...
1: Yeah.
0: I don't know.
1: You wouldn't know any language, so you'd be talking like Chugon, whatever his name was.
0: Yeah, it's the most forgettable sci-fi name ever.
1: Maybe that's why he talked like that, because he was like born in 2 days.
0: I think his name was Kinko's.
1: Kinko's. Like, is Doom Guy, you know, is he a super soldier? He was just a really good soldier. He's also fictional, but...
0: the main character in Doom?
1: Yeah, he's just a guy that kicked ass.
0: Like Duke Nukem.
1: If you're just really good at what you do, are you like a super soldier, or do you have to have... Well, you have to be modified. Do you need to be like genetically modified, or...
0: Yeah, my understanding is you have to have some kind of thing that like makes you superhuman, or you have to have some kind of technology that achieves a goal like that. So like if you had like binoculars for eyes, that'd be a super soldier if you could, you know.
1: That would suck. You could sneak up on them so easily. They won't be able to see you. You'd just be blurry unless you're really far away.
0: Well, maybe you could adjust them.
1: I would hope so. You fucked. You fucked with your fucking weird eyes.
0: I mean, yeah, maybe that's a bad example. That'd be a special soldier.
1: It's, well, Yeah, I'm looking up Super Soldier on the Wikipedia, and it's like a fictional concept. Because you, also what you're saying, you have to, it has to be superhuman, and there's no such thing as superhuman, because it's like evolution. Sooner or later, you will be the super will be the normal or something.
0: Yeah, I'm looking at this picture. Are those the pots? The
1: he's exactly pots, the right height to buckle their fanny packs with his teeth.
0: While we're on clips of guys that have fun accents, I have a well, you know what? Let me backtrack. Would a drug enhanced super soldier count? Like
1: that's a good question.
0: So the Nazis

0: used it for to keep them awake overnight, like kamikaze.
1: Yeah, that's pilot. a lot of these stories you always read about, like the army doing the like, oh, we can make this guy stay awake for a month. Now, I don't know if I want to be a super soldier. If these are the perks, like, oh, you're gonna work more, you just stay up, you're not gonna go to bed, and you're gonna work for us. I'd be like, fuck. They might get good paychecks. I don't know.
0: Yeah, it'd be some hella overtime.
1: Super soldiers make. Super soldier.
0: They might not have to pay them because chimeras don't have rights. So if it's a how much?
1: Oh yeah, they can be.
0: You don't have to.
1: Average soldier salary is 43,000. So a super soldier is probably like 86,000.
0: Oh, I was gonna guess 43,000 and $1.
1: 43,001.
0: Yeah. So you know what a humanzi is? Because this was another attempt in Russia to make super soldiers.
1: A humanzi? That's when you would put a guy in pantyhose.
0: Close. It was supposed to be part man, part chimp. So back in Soviet era, Stalin poured a bunch of money into, this is from The Sun. During Russia's Soviet era, Joseph Stalin poured money into sensational experiments, which involved injecting human sperm into female gorillas and inseminating human women with the seed of primates. So they're basically like jerking off monkeys and putting it in a woman, and then jerking off dudes and putting it in a woman monkey. And they just thought,
1: how
0: like,
1: did this
0: maybe
1: news
0: this will
1: come out. Like, who broke this story? Did the Russians, you know, was this in the newspaper in like the Ruski Daily? It was like, okay, they're doing, and then it got over here. Or do you think this was all just like weird propaganda? Maybe it never happened at all.
0: Oh, right. Like the Holocaust.
1: Yeah, and well, no. And also, why stop at monkeys? Why didn't they just try to have human everything hybrids? Just like line up the whole farm and have at it. Hold on a sec.
0: I think somebody had a John Lilly and Carl Sagan was shut it down kind of once he found out the extent of it. But actually, they covered this. Fletcher and Blueberry covered this on Behind the Schemes a couple weeks ago. They were jerking off, or NASA was jerking off dolphins and giving them ketamine and acid, trying to talk to them. So
1: oh, yeah.
0: This doesn't, like, it seems like somebody might have had a monkey fetish, and they just were like, I don't know. But let's read on here. Stalin ordered renowned scientist Ilya Ivanov to create an invincible breed of Red Army soldiers, secret documents released in the 1990s showed. So, it did take him a while to come out. Resilient. These mutant warriors need to be resilient, and resilient to hunger was the demand. So they tried to impregnate 500 female monkeys with male sperm, human male sperm.
1: You know what? I'm starting to think that these aren't super soldiers. They just sound like super slaves. It's like, you'll never go to sleep. You'll never eat. Go out there and kill people for me.
0: Yeah. Well, they were just using them for their cum. The term humanzi was coined later in the 20th century and refers to a human shrimp crossbreed. This even got its own Wikipedia page. How about that? A scientifically possible hybridization. Now, all this pretty much failed. So they spent lots of resources and lots of money trying to get, they didn't understand gene splicing and stuff as well back then. So they just figured, like, if you put the man goo of a man in a monkey pussy, maybe a monkey man will come out.
1: All right. But how much money does it really cost to come in a monkey?
0: It depends. If you have a court appearance for it, it might end up costing you a lot of money.
1: I don't understand how this was like a big money drain. Like they could do it in like somebody's cellar, just like throw some monkeys in there and get a fucking turkey baster or something. I could have run the program for $20s.
0: $20s. Yeah, it seems like it would be a pretty cheap operation to run. But I do have this great Indian guy talking about exactly the logistics of making a humanzi. I would have called it a chuman if it was me instead of a humanzi. Chuman. Yeah. Here we go. So this is the ins and outs of making a humanzi.
2: Humans and chimpanzees are closely related to each other and surprisingly share almost 98.9% of their DNA. Does it mean that mating between these two species will produce some hybrid like humanzi or something? Well, that's an obvious no, and of course gross, but there might be some...

0: reasons for it, right? Let's find out. There are many physical and chemical barriers for humans and chimpanzees to have babies. Apart from being not attracted to each other, being geographically separated.
1: Hey, speak for yourself.
2: Rated, that's your opinion,
0: but God
2: sir.
0: Forbids yeah. If mating happens, human sperms will eventually lose their way in the female chimpanzee's reproductive tract. In mammals, when the egg is released, it is surrounded by a loose group of follicle cells. These cells release a chemical signal, which kind of provides direction to the sperm. If the signal is not correct, the sperm fails to find the egg in the first place. But let's assume that a human sperm magically finds its way towards the female chimpanzee's egg cell. But this egg cell is not a damsel in waiting, which will just allow any random sperm to fertilize it, right? The zona pellucid found in mammalian eggs has glycoproteins around the egg. If the sperm do not have the correct receptors, they are unable to adhere to the egg and therefore cannot fertilize the egg.
1: So all the, I guess watching this, if this guy's breakdown is correct, if sperm had GPS, they could a human sperm could fertilize any egg of any animal, theoretically. And
2: but the egg won't accept it.
1: Yeah, but if the egg, so really all that artificial insemination is and like all this gene splines and stuff is they just have to use a needle to get the sperm right into the egg because the outer layer of the egg is what won't accept it. So if you just take the sperm and stick it right in the egg, then it'll work.
2: They got the talking about super soldiers. They got sperm robots, RoboSperm or Spermbo. I forget what they call
1: Spermbo. Spermbo.
2: I like that one. It's like a little nanobot tail that they put on the back of the sperm, and it actually directs the sperm to where it's got to go. So maybe a little bit of Spermbo and some Casper 9 or some CRISPR. You know, we could relive Monkey Men, the dream.
1: I feel like there'd be a better Monkey Man too. There's got to be a better Monkey Man, a better hybrid than a Monkey Man. Like I would want to go
2: like a lizard or
1: Komodo
2: lizard
1: dragon
2: man. They could climb walls. They could change their color.
1: Chameleon man.
2: That would be
1: octopus
2: chameleon man. There you go. He would just go into. See, the only problem with making these hybrids is then they start their own society. Then the octopus men need teachers, and then there's unions, and then there's a lot of stuff to consider in creating these hybrids.
1: Chimera.
2: Chimeras, yeah. But
1: I like this Indian guy's.
2: It's definitely happening today. There's definitely a monkey boy sitting in a cage in some crazy scientist's house somewhere right now.
1: Have you ever seen that clip of Alex Jones crying about the human fish hybrids that they have in tanks?
2: What? The fish babies? The uteruses or something in the water tanks?
1: There's
2: crying about it?
1: I don't know if I can find it offhand, but it's just him. He's driven to tears because he's like, you know how you see a turtle in a fish tank and you feel sorry for it because it's just scratching at the glass. And he's like, I've talked to top Pentagon officials. They have humanoids crossed with fish and their gills. They're just gulping for air inside the tank. He's like talking about little fish, like full grown human, half fish, half human people. Now, if that's real,
2: which probably is, Alex Jones is usually right.
1: Yeah.
2: Until he's wrong, you know.
1: I mean, Y2K, he kind of botched that one. But other than that.
2: Yeah, what are you going to
1: do? It's the only one I could think of. You did say it's probably really happening. So why don't we just go ahead and pull that Band-Aid off right now. I think, here we go. Fox
3: Human
1: News.
3: Chimeras living among us. It's only science fiction for right now. Yesterday, the Senate passed the Endless Frontier Act, a bill that commits nearly $250 billion to promote emerging technologies so that America can keep pace with Chinese innovation. Back in May, Democrats shot down an important amendment outlawing U.S. participation in research that would create human-animal hybrids, also known as chimeras. China's already doing it, announcing in April that an international team successfully grew human monkey embryos and sustained them for 20 days in a lab. The only question is, what will they do next? Currently, the national...
1: Probably sustain them for 21 days in a lab. I would imagine that if they're admitting that they're doing this for the last 50 years, they've been doing this in underground, deep underground military bases.
2: Oh, yeah. There's definitely some. There was just a story about water bears. What are those things called?
1: I was thinking of Whataburger with Kenan and Kel.
2: But the I forget the name of what a water bear is. It's called like a it sounds cool though. But the Chinese apparently spliced their DNA into human DNA because they say that the water bear is very strong and could probably resist X-ray radiation and stuff. But how did why not just what is going on? There's probably some crazy stuff out there right now.
1: I remember, water I couldn't bears. Find it for the show I was looking, but I remember reading some kind of article that DARPA,
2: why not real bears?
1: DARPA was experimenting with splicing the DNA sequence of salamanders into humans so that in an attempt to give humans the ability to regenerate limbs. Like if your arm gets blown off, you can grow it back like a Deadpool salamander.
2: This sounds like mumbo jumbo. Is mumbo jumbo a bad tardigrades? Like they're just throwing goop into stuff and they're saying words. They're just like, okay, we're gonna take some of this goo and this goo, and we think that you know they're gonna grow wings. We took some bird goo and we put it into the human goo, and we're gonna. And then it's like the goo might live for like 20 days, and they go nuts. And,
1: you know what maybe, they make bulletproof vests out of, right?
2: Spider webs.
1: So, well, they, to make more web material, they spliced spider DNA with goats, and so then they get the spider web out of the goat's udders.
2: Now, how the hell do they do that?
1: Well, they successfully did that. That's been going on since the 80s. I don't know.
2: So what else are they doing? Like, why don't we do more weird stuff? Even though, how does that not get out and, like, take over the world and... spider goats.
1: That's, I think, spider anything freaks me out, but, I can't imagine. Can you imagine a goat with 8 big old spider legs? I don't think that's what they look like. I think they just give the genetic sequencing of producing the spider web silk. I think that's pretty much the only thing. But you never know.
2: It's got to be doing something else. How do they direct it so well? I guess they broke down the DNA and all that, and they have the gene sequences. But like,
1: you really
2: want
1: to mind fuck? Carrots aren't naturally orange. They're mostly like purple and yellow.
2: Yeah, I've seen purple and all those. Everything is genetically modified. Well, not everything, but a lot of stuff is. Bananas are. My mom was. There's a lot of genetic mutations going on out there, and the world still exists. So maybe it's a decent thing that's happening. But what if there's like a spider with just one giant goat eye on its head?
1: Oh,
2: that'd be creepy.
1: What would be like one the big... craziest animal hybrid be?
2: Well, octopus and. Chameleon, and well, just humans. Humans are the most deadly thing there is.
1: Yeah, but like, what would be the craziest chimera? I think a human cross with a jellyfish would be pretty crazy.
2: I think you definitely need to put human in there so it could communicate with people, and let you know how miserable its life is. That it's jellyfish. Now, would he just be like a jelly man?
1: Dude, he could be like, you know how they had Jared Fogle for Subway. And the jelly man could be like the Jared Fogle of Schmuckers.
2: Luckily, most of these weird creations, they die fast. They don't live long enough to.
1: If they lived long, then they wouldn't tell us about them. Those are the ones they keep secret. You know what I'm saying? That's what I would imagine anyway.
2: Room full of goats over here. Hold on. Sorry. They're getting out.
1: How many Tom Brady's do you have?
3: Health has banned U.S. funding for chimeric research, but that ban could very well be lifted. And who's to say that these agencies will play by the rules anyway? Remember, President Obama banned funding for gain of function research back in 2014, but New York AD found a way around it. They laundered hundreds of thousands of dollars to the Wuhan Institute of Virology through a nonprofit group called the Echo Health Alliance. The rest is history. Chimeric research is a Pandora's box that's obviously from hell that should not be
1: open. Obviously. Obviously from hell. Like, that's, it's so obviously from hell that, I mean, I do agree it's kind of creepy, but. I just like how she threw that in, obviously.
2: There should be a podcast about chimeras and call it Chimerica.
1: Chimerica. Oh!
4: Super soldiers.
5: Super soldiers.
4: Yes.
2: Yes.
1: There's also, I guess, the technological aspect of it.
2: There's like the cyborgs and stuff.
1: Yeah.
2: But so, before we get off the chimeras, forgot about the furries. Aren't furries like chimeras? Are furries super soldiers, or are they?
1: I don't know what that would be more like. Like the Beast from Beauty and the Beast, he'd be a super soldier, right? But if you're just putting on like fake pasties and a fake cow antlers and cow ears, I don't really think that makes you super.
2: And why are we stuck on soldiers? Why not instead of having soldier like people as like murder machine slaves? Where are the sex slaves? You know, like the island of Dr. Moreau could have been something like the island of Dr. Weinstein or whatever his name was.
1: I think you're thinking of Dr. Einstein.
2: Epstein. Dr. Epstein. The island of Dr. Epstein.
1: So you're suggesting that we implement genetically modified humans and super soldier technology into the sex trafficking market?
2: Yes. Like instead of having like bigger muscles, have like bigger vulvas or something.
1: These kids are genetically modified to be 5 years old forever. Go nuts, guys.
2: Put the spider silk into like breast milk or something.
1: Well, I mean, they did do that with goats, so I feel like they could
2: probably do it.
1: Yeah,
2: why not?
1: Now I kind of want to see like a new because everything's multiverse now in the Marvel universe. Now I kind of want to see a goat Spider-Man.
2: There probably is going to be one in one of the next 50,000 Spider-Man movies. How come his name wasn't Dr. Frankenstein? Frankenstein. It was Stein. Frankenstein. Harvey Weinstein. Epstein. Stein. Frankenstein. Frankenstein.
1: I just know about R.L. Stein.
2: R.L. Stein.
1: Yeah, the Goosebumps guy.
2: Oh yeah.
1: R.L.
2: That's a bad movie. Did you see the Goosebumps movie?
1: The one with Jack Black.
2: Yeah.
1: I sure did.
2: You're not missing out.
1: I'll tell you this. It could not have been anywhere near as good as Deuce Bigelow, Male Gigolo 2, Gigolo in the Big City. Wait, I'm thinking of Babe 2, Pig in the Big City.
2: Oh, yeah. That wasn't...
1: So, the U.S. military under Trump rolled out super soldier exoskeleton suits. But if you look at them, they look like the technology isn't that much more impressive than the braces on Forrest Gump's legs.
5: The U.S. Army is paving the way for a new generation of super soldiers. With the help of exoskeletons. They're designed to be worn over a pair of pants and use a suite of sensors and AI to aid natural movement. The experimental technology is being developed by Lockheed Martin in an almost $7 million bid to increase American soldiers' endurance. Lockheed Martin's licensed the tech from a Canadian company. They originally designed the suit for people with mobility problems or medical ailments like multiple sclerosis.
6: The idea is that we're going to take the capabilities of some of the fittest, highest performing individuals in the world, and we're going to extend those capabilities.
5: The appeal.
1: Now this, I'm convinced that some of this stuff the military industrial complex pumps out is just a money laundering scheme.
2: Yep.
1: Because it's like a guy jumping off like a 6-inch drop, or another guy like walking upstairs slower than a normal human would.
2: It's just a power loader. It's good if you're like working on the dock or something, but
1: it looks maybe I'm just an idiot, but this looks like a complete. I would rather just do all that stuff without this big bulky.
2: You need one of them to put it on. And remember, you need pants. If you don't have pants, you can't use it.
1: Yes, yeah, designed to go over your pants.
2: I hate how humanity they see things that could help people. Like, oh yeah, this stuff could really help the disabled, but we want to use it to kill people with.
1: Well, there's no money in helping the disabled, unless you're Mr. Beast, I guess.
5: Technology for the U.S. military is clear. Gear like body armor, night vision goggles, and advanced radios are critical, but heavy.
1: I guess that's a good point, too, because I was saying super soldiers could be, part of that could just be technology that makes you a more efficient soldier. So if you have night vision goggles or a walkie-talkie, does that make you a super soldier? Because it's not like... your innate human ability.
2: It's superhuman, yeah. You could talk to people. Yeah. It does make you a super soldier.
1: So if I have like a stapler or even a whoopee cushion, I would be a super soldier by that definition. Where do you draw the line?
2: See, that's a good question. I'm starting to think super soldier is a mental state. Like you have to not care that you're killing. Like a super soldier is somebody that could have no morals. I'm starting to think that.
1: Okay, so it's like guerrilla mindset.
2: Yes, that's why they want to mix you with an animal, so you lose that little bit of humanity that stops you from saying, "Why am I using this this guy's wheelchair to kill this guy with?"
1: I just thought of the perfect human animal hybrid, a human and a manatee, and you call it a humanity.
2: How do I set myself on fire?
1: Wait, what is a manatee? That's like a seal with buck teeth or something, right?
2: I think so. Manatee. Yeah,
1: I think that'd be pretty good. I'm still racking my brain, that's got to be on the Mount Rushmore of potential human-animal hybrids. I also like the idea of an elephant, a half elephant, half man would be pretty cool.
2: Those things are terrifying. If you ever play Final Fantasy Online, there's elephant people, and they're disturbing. I don't like them.
1: Is he like a normal guy with an elephant's head? Is that the
2: he's crux? Just a big, he looks like, what is it, Krishna?
1: A casserole?
2: There's an Egyptian, the elephant Hindu symbol god with the arms.
1: Oh, yeah.
2: Ganesh, I think. I don't know, but yeah, it's...
1: The Hindis just ripped that off of Dr. Seuss Horton Hears a Who, though.
2: That's true. You heard something. A who. But these super soldiers, to get a super soldier, do you need to have a mad scientist?
1: I mean, he can be...
2: Like, can you become a super soldier if the person that helps create... Do you have to be created, right, to be a super soldier? Somebody has to be behind that. Now, does the person behind the soldier's superness, do they have to be mad or crazy or
1: I guess that well, I don't think so.
2: Like the Nazis, they were saying that the Nazis were crazy with the monkey men, or what was if, that the Russians? The Russians are crazy.
1: What if a scientist was walking past a guy in the hallway and he was carrying a serum or a potion or a syringe full of some kind of Superman making material? Yeah, and while he was walking through the hallway, he tripped and fell and got it all over, or accidentally injected it into that Superman. See, he had no intention of doing it, so he doesn't have to be a mad scientist. It could have been an accident.
2: There you go. Accidental super soldier.
1: There's got to be a way to make a super soldier that's just really good at making super soldiers.
2: You would need to make a super mad scientist. So instead of making super soldiers, we should be looking into how to make people smarter or something.
1: I would say carrots. Carrots are a good way. Books.
2: Carrots are pretty good.
1: Books, carrots. What are the three things that make you smart? Books, carrots.
2: Drugs.
1: Drugs. That's exactly what I was going to say.
2: Books, carrots, and drugs. Yeah. did you hear? do you think the Ukrainians have super soldiers? The Russians were saying that the Ukrainians were using drugs and stuff to become unethical monsters or something. Do you believe that story, or do you think that's...
1: I'm not even sure Ukraine is even a real place at this point. I would say
2: it's part of Prussia, I think.
1: I would imagine if anybody had super soldiers, it'd be us and China, right?
2: Or the Russians. It would be one of the superpowers of the, like, that's why they were called, that's why they call us the superpowers, because we're making super soldiers. We have the capability of killing people across the I don't think the Ukrainians are using drugs. I most of the videos I see of them, they're just flying drones or dancing or something.
1: Yeah, like having concerts with Bono. And I feel like when super soldiers happen, it's not really going to be a chimera necessarily, because that seems too unpredictable. How are you going to trust a guy that's like half pig or half cow or half monkey man? Mm. Because then, you know, he's going to have his animal instincts kick in. dog, a dog human hybrid, maybe, because dogs are very loyal. So maybe the dog side.
2: Well, they got the dog robot hybrids. The DARPA dog things. Those things are those are pretty deadly.
1: But now, see, that would that be a super soul? That gets back to the fundamental question: if it's non-organic material, completely synthetic robot, can it be a super?
2: Is that soldier? A super? Let's see. There has to be. We need these guidelines here. So it's just a. I think we've been saying it's a person because. Well, then again, the person operating that robot would be the super soldier.
1: What if you got a human? What if you did a brain transplant and put a human's brain inside of a polar bear? Could that be a super soldier? Even though it's just a straight up regular ass polar bear with a human brain.
2: It could be, or a sex potential sex partner could be one of those.
1: Yeah.
2: I like polar bears, and if they don't eat you, then you know that's kind of cool. You know what? I'm starting to think this whole super soldier thing is pretty silly. We bombs. You don't need people. You need to blow them up. There's no point in wasting money on training soldiers and stuff.
1: Yeah, and run a train on soldiers.
2: It's very strange that we have a lot of soldiers. Like, what do we need them for? Do we have soldiers because we can't just kill people? We need to is it because we're policing people? Are they just police? Are they even soldiers? What we have today?
1: What are you talking about, like in the military or in?
2: Yeah, like because we got these soldiers. Well, it's the same thing almost because we could kill people with these bombs, but we don't. We can't just go around blowing up places that we don't like. We do, but we just put these soldiers in places we don't like, and then they act as like police or something.
1: I mean, I don't know. I guess that's why they say we can't be the police of the world. So yeah, I guess
2: we're
1: playing loose and fast and hard with definitions here. But I think the difference between military and police, that's why they're saying the police are getting militarized and the military is the police. Which if you ever heard of that band that had the guy Sting in it.
2: So what you're trying to say is that we're not making super soldiers. We're making mediocre soldiers and good police, super police.
1: I don't think any of these. Well, actually, you know what? Let me backtrack here because I've talked to people that have pretty deep ties to military families, and unless they're pulling my leg, a couple people I've talked to are very confident that for decades now, the special forces, like the more elite commandos in the military, have brain implants, like chips in their head.
2: I could definitely believe that.
1: Technologically augment their abilities.
2: What Elon Musk been doing with that the brain tap thing?
1: Neuralink,
2: yeah. You'll be able to like look at something and the robot dog will shoot it for you.
1: Sausage link.
2: It's gonna be scary. I don't know if I'd want that either. Like, I don't want. Do you want to be a cyborg? Do you want implants?
1: No.
2: If it could make you bigger, stronger, or faster, I don't know. I'd be like, no, I'm good.
1: I mean, if it's in any way connected to my nervous system, to the capacity of affecting my brain, no. Now, would I get a like some Dr. Octopus arms or like a...
2: Oh, like a suit. Yeah, sure. I'd put on like things I could take off.
1: Yeah.
2: But would you get something implanted?
1: No. Nothing that would interact
2: drugs?
1: With my brain.
2: Would you take steroids?
1: I'm so afraid of needles, especially ones that have to go in my ass. I don't know.
2: Yeah,
1: I would eat.
2: I guess
1: maybe
2: it takes a certain
1: steroids.
2: Kind of person. It takes a certain kind of person to want to be a super soldier or something.
1: Well, China's still working on it, apparently. That's what I'm told.
7: General, I want to turn to the China threat. You were really among the first people to come on this program and raise the red flag about China. You told us that they were building a very strong military. We red know flag. That they've got the largest navy in the world. Well, the director of national intelligence, John Ratcliffe, joined me on Sunday Morning Futures this weekend to talk about the intelligence that shows the Chinese Communist Party and what it's doing. Here's John Ratcliffe.
8: It's called gene editing. It's altering DNA, and it's one of the things that our intelligence shows that China is doing. They've got the PRC, the People's Republic of China, has 2 million strong in its military, and it's trying to make them stronger through gene editing. That's just one of the ways that China is trying to essentially dominate the planet and set the rules in the world order. And why it's so important and people need to understand is this is an authoritarian regime. It doesn't care about people's individual rights. We've seen what they've done to the Uyghurs. We've seen what they've done in Hong Kong. It's about putting the state first. And that is the exact opposite of what has always made America great.
1: That was the most vague description of how they're making super soldiers I've ever heard.
2: Gene editing to make them faster and stronger. The weird thing about China is that they, or anybody that we make seem evil, it's like we still do business with these people.
1: Yeah.
2: It's
1: but not
2: it's
1: really
2: like,
1: Russia.
2: Oh, wow, America's great, but we buy everything from China and everything from the... It's like, oh, boy, what's going on?
1: Well, I'm curious as to, like, how much of this is hype, I guess, is my question. It's kind of like Adam and John talk about with the AI stuff, where it's like, how much of the AI stuff is hype? I think Neuralink is... Elon did that little thing with the pig, and all they did was make the pig like hit a button or something.
2: I don't even remember. They have rats hooked up to cars and stuff that they go into the rat brain and stuff. But you just, nobody's going to do that. Neuralink will be good for people that have physical disabilities or injured or any of that. But I can't see anybody willingly do this to themselves. Actually, I could. Never mind.
1: People,
2: I'm not doing it.
1: People tattoo their eyeballs, man.
2: Yeah, I know.
1: There's going to be a lot of people that jump on board, but yeah, I don't know. It's hard for me to get like that freaked out about super soldiers. in other countries when, especially when they're so vague about it. They're like, oh God, they're using gene editing to do what?
2: The water bear, they think they could withstand nuclear blasts, like the radiation. That's the only bit of truth of claim that I could find, but it's still stupid because a nuclear blast will melt your skin off. I don't think it's going to matter if you could withstand the radiation for very long.
1: Yeah, unless you got a refrigerator.
2: Well, yeah, that thing will. Yeah, if you have a refrigerator, you're a super soldier.
1: Yeah, because oh man, you're like you're basically like Mr. Freeze from Batman. The powers of what is it? 40 degrees. What's a fridge say at 40 degrees?
2: I will keep your meat unspoiled.
1: But only
2: your cheese fresh.
1: But only if you have a power outlet.
7: What's your reaction? We've talked about what they're doing in their use of artificial intelligence in the military. But to actually do this gene editing and have this program to test members of the PLO, 2 million communists, to try to make them better and more equipped to handle extreme weather, more equipped to handle chemical attacks. Pretty extraordinary the lengths that they're going, General.
9: Yeah, it's not surprising. You know, as Director Ratcliffe said, this is an authoritarian, it's a repressive regime that, as a premium, is constantly in control of its people. And
1: I'm just frustrated at this point because no one's getting into the science of what they're exactly going to do. They're just like, yeah, they're going to use gene splicing. And then also, did you know that they're bad and they're really authoritarian?
2: Who's the chick talking? Because her voice is really turning me on.
1: Oh, that's...
2: She sounds like she gives a sloppy BJ.
1: That's... oh, wow. Well, they don't really tell me, do they? I don't know. It's a lady on Fox Business.
2: Good enough for me.
1: The description... The description lists her as Fox News contributor.
2: Oh, she contributes.
1: Fox News contributor and retired General Jack Keane react to China reportedly using gene editing tools to change the nature of soldiers.
2: I want to learn Chinese and watch Chinese media. Do they have like, oh, the Americans are shooting up their people with super soldier stuff. And as we know, they're a bunch of liars and scam artists over there. Like, What kind of propaganda do they show their people about us?
1: I bet China spent 3 whole years covering the Tide Pod Challenge.
2: Another 20 Americans died this week eating detergent. Don't worry, we're in control.
1: So
10: every day, 22 people in the U.S. die waiting for an organ transplant. There are currently 118,000 people on the list, and it grows every year. Scientists at the Salk Institute in La Jolla, California, think they might have the solution: growing human organs inside genetically altered pigs.
1: What do you think?
2: Why don't they just grow them in the person? Like, I need a kidney. Grow it inside of me.
1: Yeah, well, that'd be organ harvesting. And yeah, you've heard not to sign your organ donor card, right?
2: Oh, yeah. Yeah, because if you're a match for the president, you're going to...
1: Well, they can just... those organs are worth a lot of money. But
2: especially my organ.
1: I just can't... I do have a problem with growing, with genetically modifying humans with any kind of animal, just in the sense of like, well, it comes down to also fundamentally what do you believe about the nature of the soul and consciousness, but like just kind of coming into this world in an organ harvesting lab as a part pig, part human seems like a bad way to go. Even if it's just a brief stint.
2: Hey, hold on. Are you a vegetarian?
1: No, I'm a vegetarian.
2: You're a vegetarian? You only eat the veg?
1: I only eat pussy and drink hurricane malt liquor.
2: You must be very thin.
1: No, I'm not a vegetarian. I eat I'm an omnivore, I believe that's called.
2: So you think that the pig cares if you're eating it or growing a kidney in it? Or
1: yeah, but this embryo is gestated from the cellular level as part pig, part human. So if you believe that it's going to have some kind of experience, like the human part of it's probably going to be like freaking out. I mean, even the pig part,
2: right?
1: Do you think
2: your liver has a soul?
1: Like individually?
2: Well, yeah, that's what you're saying about this piece of human in this.
1: I'm talking about
2: animal.
1: The pig, because the pig is part human. It's not like they just get a baby liver and stick it in the pig's stomach. Well, and it grows into a full liver. They're splicing human DNA in the embryo of the pig. So the pig is already a human,
2: but it's still a pig. It's just like, it's like these carrots. Do you care if the carrot's orange or purple or has a liver in it?
1: I'm talking about how does the pig feel? That's part human. Is the human?
2: Why do you
1: part
2: care about the pig
1: conscious?
2: Though? You eat pig. Do you care about?
1: Yeah, but I don't eat pigs that are part human, as far as I know.
2: Well, you didn't even talk about that. Will they feed the people these human pigs, or will they just harvest it for body parts?
1: So we have super soldiers and super foods, and now we have super food soldiers.
2: Super food soldiers, yes. That's what I think most of America is, super food soldiers.
1: Dude, a part human, part vegetable chimera would be interesting. Like that episode of Lost in Space where they go, they're like, they scan the planet. They're like, oh, there's no signs of life on the planet. It's just vegetables. It's just all vegetation. And they go down there and they get kidnapped by a giant talking carrot.
2: Carrot top. Whips out all these weird props.
1: Now that's a guy who was, if we're valuing all life, a guy that really didn't value plant life was Gallagher.
2: He massacred them on TV.
1: Yeah.
2: He was, he died recently. Rest in peace, Gallagher.
1: R.I.P. Pouring out for your boy.
2: Rip. Imagine Gallagher used pigs instead of watermelons. Oh, God.
1: Man, have you ever seen an animal just kind of splat? Just go splat, like getting hit really fast on the road.
2: Yeah, I've seen it. I've seen splats.
1: I saw a deer get hit by a semi, and you wouldn't believe it looked like a
2: mist.
1: Yeah, yeah. You just don't expect it to look like that. It looked like a water, like a Gallagher watermelon.
2: Just thinking of like some weird alternate dimensional horror movie reality with. Where Gallagher's just smashing animals. Like
1: I've always thought it'd be
2: rabbits.
1: Wait, are they already dead or already alive? And A is, oh, and then alive. B, like which one's out. More disturbing?
2: Like he takes out, they could be dead. Yeah, I know. That's fucked up.
1: Yeah.
2: Either way, yeah.
11: A chihuahua can mate with a bull mastiff.
1: Okay. Actually, let's see. Human pig.
2: How come it works so well for dogs? How come dogs could like have all these weird other dogs?
11: Ugh.
1: I don't know. I think it's because it's kind of like what's something they else that there's a bunch of varieties of that all came from the same root?
2: Carrots. They must have really fucked with dogs like back in the day, because it's just constant inbreeding and rebreeding and then getting other ones and breeding together. There must have been a lot of really bored freaks in like the 1700s or 1600s. When did dogs come into play?
1: So I mean, certain forever. Types of dogs, like bloodhounds and pit bulls that are bred for a certain purpose, or drug sniffing dogs, are kind of like a super soldier because they've been gene modified to be able to do that.
2: But they were gene modified just by making them have sex with other aggressive dogs and shit or whatever they were doing. And dogs that like drugs. It's not like there was no mad scientist involved. There was just a mad pervert involved.
1: Yeah. Well, if you like dogs that much, you'd be a happy scientist. I'm thinking there's got to be, not just dogs, cannabis. That's another example of things that have just been bred like just beyond the point of recognition from its original form. If all dogs came from wolves, if that's true, and all weed came from pretty much like, you know what, let me open this beer. What are you drinking on?
2: I was just drinking water, but now I want a beer too. I got some Lone Stars in the fridge. Lone Star.
11: Good.
1: I've never had a Lone Star.
2: Never had a Lone Star?
1: Isn't that the Han Solo ripoff from Spaceballs? Lone Star.
2: It is. Yeah. But it's also a beer. Whoa. The Shinu Ibu is 5,000 years old. Like, but where did all these dogs come from? Like, they're like, oh, we bred them with other dogs. Like, but these dogs are wildly different.
1: The idea that a wiener dog even exists blows my mind.
2: Yeah, I don't know what I think. This evolution thing, man. I don't know. I think there might be aliens, dogs on like asteroids that crash land here, and there's different breeds. What's the newest bred dog? Is there other pictures of like a dog going?
1: We're talking
2: through
1: its whole wheat, pumpernickel.
2: Yeah.
1: A bread dog.
2: But, you know, that's bread.
1: A bread dog. That's a crossover I want to see. A bread dog, dude.
2: I want to see a super white bread soldier. Like bread fighting war. What?
1: You know who could play him in the movie? Brad Pitt.
2: Little dude. John? Brad Pitt?
1: Brad Pitt.
2: Brad Pitt.
1: Now I'm kind of thinking which inanimate objects... being like super soldiers that are part human, part know who the first super soldier was? Inspector Gadget, dude.
2: Yeah, he was he had a lot of hands up his hat.
1: Go Gadget. What would he say? But no, I like the idea of going back to the refrigerator concept, a man who's part human, part refrigerator, or a man who's part human, part park bench, or part human, part
2: part park bench.
1: Part human, part bush. Part
2: just don't set it on fire.
1: Yeah. I don't know. Just thinking like it seems like animals are like a waste of time. If you're just going to like really want to make a super soldier, you could just chop off here's another one. If we're just talking Ash, not Ash Ketchum, but Ash from Evil Dead. Chainsaw Hand.
2: Yeah.
1: That's a super soldier.
2: Yeah.
1: That's kind of like a cyborg.
2: Now you got me thinking. Instead of mixing people with stuff or animals, why not like germs or viruses, like a man germ or a
1: germ man,
2: a germ man,
1: a germ man,
2: or a lady virus or something. You know, just making people microscopic.
1: Oh, and, yeah, like half man, half dust mite.
2: Yeah, yeah, or an ant man. It sounds like we're just talking about fucking Marvel over here.
1: I know. Paul Rudd, dude. Where the Rudd meets the road. Get you a beer. I'll continue this pig human hybrid. Right, I'm learning something.
12: In a lab at the Salk Institute, a scientist sucks human stem cells into a tube. Another injects them into a pig embryo. And at that moment, a cross-species embryo, a chimera, both human and pig, begins. The project leaders, Dr. Juan Carlos Ispizua Belmonte and Jun Wu, have spent the past 4 years trying to make this work. And now, finally, their chimera has begun to grow.
13: So these are pig embryos that may or may not have human elements.
14: Yeah, may or may not. We don't know yet. We need to analyze it. There are several different ways to do that. We need to use, for example, a marker that can mark the human cells inside, and we'll be able to visualize it. Or we can analyze the human DNA.
12: The human stem cells grow inside the pig embryo. After 4 weeks, the scientists euthanize the chimera. For now, those human cells aren't growing as well as the scientists would like. But the goal is eventually,
10: the embryos will grow into a pig with a human organ ready for harvest.
14: This is the first time that we see human cells actually can survive.
1: Is this like when in South Park Mr. Garrison had a his new penis growing on the back of a mouse?
2: Yeah, more or less.
1: Because they can do that, right? I've seen like a human ear growing on a mouse.
2: Yeah, they could. I don't know how they do that. Like, how do they get the shape? Do they put like a mold on the back of the animal while they're growing? Or I don't know. It sounds like torture, though. It doesn't sound fun for the animal.
1: Yeah, do you think that mouse is just hearing everything super loud?
2: They're not growing the internal parts of the ear. It's the outer rim.
1: So what? How would you grow a new butthole on a mouse? Like if someone needs a butthole transplant, how would you grow a butthole on a mouse?
2: Where does the butthole even begin or end?
1: I don't know. It's like there's no. That's a more biblical question than the Alpha and the Omega or what happened before the Big Bang, you know. Where does the butthole end and begin? No one knows.
2: It goes all the way through.
1: These are questions that science just can't answer.
2: I think they might have already.
1: And the butthole might end. If it goes all the way through, then your mouth is the other side of the butthole.
2: That's true. Oh, We could probably use the Neuralink to control animals. So instead of having human hybrid animals, it'll be like human. It'll be just like that fucking movie with Qui-Gon.
15: Yeah, well, it makes sense, doesn't it?
2: It does now.
1: I'm learning so much today. Okay, Vice News. Let's see if they. I don't know. You know what? No, fuck Vice News. I don't even care about that anymore. Fuck the internet.
15: Fuck the internet.
2: Yeah. I tried once.
1: Let's see.
2: It hurt.
1: Get a cyber baby. So this is from Forbes. The Pentagon wants cyborg implants to make soldiers tougher. So basically they're doing, I would say they've been doing this for a long time if they're now going like, yeah, we're going to do that. But the last effort known as the Adapter involves cyborg implants that toughen soldiers against two of the commonest. That's weird. That's weird grammar here. Against two of the commonest health issues. Is that right? Come on, Forbes.
2: Most common.
1: Yeah, it says two of the commonest health issues in modern warfare. Rust and Nuketown.
2: It's trying to make you think of communism.
1: Commonest. Maybe that is right. Maybe I'm overthinking it. They need some edibles. Limited access to safe food and water and sleep disruption. So these implants are basically like, instead of giving soldiers meth, now let's just make a implant in the brain that just drips out a little bit of whatever the opposite of melatonin is.
2: Well, you have to be like a mad scientist. These people are definitely mad scientists. Who's like, oh, we're going to put something in his brain so he won't sleep so he could be a better soldier? Like, the people working on this, they have screws loose. And I don't know if it's good. Who let these people into positions of power?
1: Yeah, it seems like if you're going to put chips in people's brains, then curing jet lag wouldn't be your top reason to do it. But
2: no, it really should not. It should not be. These people are insane. There's crazy people running the world.
1: My God, for 5 years, they've been growing babies and cows. Yeah, I don't see, like, my problem with a lot of this stuff is the more I look into it, the more it's very vague. Everything they say, like, oh, yeah, we've been doing this. Oh, yeah, we're doing that. Oh, yeah. But they don't tell you exactly how it works, what it's supposed to do, other than vague terms that I guess is just going to get them funding.
2: It's a glitch. Yeah, and people don't care. They just go through with it.
1: Yeah, I mean, Lieutenant General Ashley, I got him here talking about how he's worried that AI human hybrid soldiers from China are going to take over. And the Defense Intelligence Agency sees that as one of the top major concerns for the future of warfare.
16: I'd like to thank you for joining us for this ILW Contemporary Military Forum entitled Future Disruptive Threats. Here we go.
17: Folks out there every day putting themselves in harm's way, doing the things that you would expect our nation to do to keep us safe. So hoo-ah, thanks, Army, and look forward to the rest of the panel discussion.
18: Thank you, Honorable Bingham.
1: I love it when there's a room full of government officials clapping for themselves.
2: Pat myself on the back.
18: Lieutenant General Ashley, over to you, sir.
19: Scotty, thanks, and for our panel members and everybody here today, thank you. Thanks to AUSA. If I could ask all our partner nations that are here in uniform to please stand for just a moment.
1: Let's skip ahead.
19: It's the ability to provide timely information. It's the ability to support a war plan. It's that operational and strategic indications and warning. Lethality is the ability to collect the information that gets after what General Nakasone talked about, which was intent. And having worked for Secretary Mattis at CENTCOM, that was one of our hardest lifts, one of our biggest challenges.
1: Do you think this is like when like when Reefer Madness kind of and all the like anti-marijuana propaganda was out? Do you think the new thing is like freaking everybody out about AI and what it's going to do?
2: Yes. It's TikTok.
1: Because well, yeah, that too. But I mean, this, it seems like, I don't know. I guess there's been so many movies about it, kind of like asteroid impacts. There's always like an apocalyptic asteroid movie or apocalyptic AI movie. Remember that one where Johnny Depp becomes all the particles in the world?
2: Yeah.
1: Yeah. What was it called? Transcendent.
2: The weird thing that I see is like they're like, oh, China's going to do this and that. They're going to have super soldiers. And why don't they just say it's just people? It's China. Yeah, it's I don't know what. Well, what is this guy saying? This guy didn't say anything yet. He gets paid money.
19: Escalation, domination. So let me talk just a little bit about some of those disruptive technologies. And it is indeed China and Russia looks at this as a race in the R&D domain.
2: What does he look
19: at? Who's going to achieve the first breakthrough? So what are some of those technologies? Hypersonics. AI. Advanced materials, autonomous systems.
1: Advanced materials and autonomous systems. This sounds like stuff I could get at Home Depot, bro.
2: Extendable doohickeys.
1: Cars
2: reflective
1: with wheels.
2: Whatnots.
19: Artificial intelligence.
2: Advanced
19: computing. And human.
1: Advanced computing. Calculators that are pocket size.
2: Smarter learning apparatuses.
1: Lunchables, snack packs.
2: Easily digestible military rations. Words.
1: Pocket-sized harmonicas. Words. Is it just he's just listing off things that China's going to use to take us over?
19: Performance. So just think about hypersonic propulsion and the geometry think that's involved in trying to shoot a bullet with a bullet.
1: Shoot a bullet with a bullet. Wow.
2: Yeah.
19: And the one that you're shooting at can turn and adjust its trajectory. Develops materials such as graphene, where you can develop ultralight and very strong flexible materials that can operate in extreme environments. With photonics and how that develops in the way of lasers and the impact on communications, remote sensing, and the ability to develop counter space capabilities. We think
1: books
19: about
1: with
19: A2AD,
1: more pages.
19: Atomic sensors that allow you to operate in a GPS denied environment.
1: A motorcycle with three wheels.
19: The quantum technologies that deal with encryption algorithms. Or high-speed computers that you don't necessarily think of the context of what it allows you to do for R&D, because it allows you to get into modeling and simulation where you learn and you develop and you can literally potentially take years off the time to develop new weapon systems.
2: This is some bullshit.
19: And we hear a lot of discussions about China and Russia and developing high-speed computers and who has the fastest computer.
2: Aren't they all using Intel?
19: Who has the fastest computer, but what are you doing with it? What is the problem you're trying to solve? And do you have the imagination to envision the future of the challenges that we'll face and the problems that you'll have to solve?
1: I'm that person coughing. But
19: Elsa Kenia from the Center for New American Security Technology had a very insightful comment when she said, you know, sometimes when somebody says, I have the fastest computer, it's really about a status symbol. The more important piece is, how are they being used? What are the problems they're trying to solve?
1: Well, I've had about enough of that guy.
2: Trying to play some VR video games.
4: Super soldiers.
20: Super soldiers.
4: Yes.
1: Yes.
2: Wow.
1: I have a Smithsonian mag that I'll just kind of summarize for you real quick. They basically, kind of what I was talking about earlier, I couldn't find the exact one where it was DARPA related, but the Smithsonian magazine, SmithsonianMag.com, is basically pontificating, salamanders can regrow lost body parts. Could humans one day do the same? And then they're like, they do this great thing that, same thing with most aspects of science, especially when we're talking about AI. They go, it's not a question of if, it's a question of when. They interview these scientists going like, yeah, so we could just keep chopping off these salamanders' arms and legs and shit, and they grow back. And we're like, man, one day humans are going to be able to do that too, but we can't do it yet. And that's the crux of that They go into detail about how they we started off just chopping a little bit of the salamander skin off, and then we just chopped like a finger off, and then we chopped off its whole arm, and it grows back every time.
2: Do you know what I hope this is? I hope it's not some crazy mad scientist sitting in a laboratory chopping up geckos or whatever, salamanders constantly.
1: Oh, God.
2: I hope it's like they do it like once. They're like, okay, well, this happened, and then it's sensationalized by the media afterwards. I hope it's really not crazy mad people sitting in their basements doing this constantly and like, oh, by the way, we're gonna do this with
1: dogs. Fauci let all those like flies eat dogs' heads alive. Remember that?
2: So maybe scientists are. Maybe we should go kill all the scientists. We need a super soldier to wipe out the scientists because they're up to no good.
1: What I think Huxley and Orwell and all those guys kind of warned about a technocratic scientific dictatorship. It's always the guys in the lab coats that really do the worst shit.
2: And they make it seem like they're not. They're like, oh, this is going to help you regrow your liver, but we're in the back room murdering lizards and fucking pigs. It's a real
1: best
2: wild
1: case scenario. They jerk you off and put your sperm in a freaking monkey lady. That's best case scenario.
2: But don't worry, maybe in 30 years we'll cure cancer. So we're just gonna go back. I gotta go. I got this monkey lady, really, she's hot. It's hot.
20: We were joking around again, sir, and it went too far, just like it always does. Someone always gets hurt.
1: Well, Nick, I think that's I think I've about exhausted all my material on super soldiers and human animal chimeras. I don't know. I think as usual, I've come away tonight with more questions than answers.
2: I think so. We might need to. I'm really confused right now about what we were talking about. Super soldiers.
1: Yeah. Dude, what if there was a guy? Would a chimera, if you took like one body part and made the whole body just that body part? Like, what if there was a guy that was just all toes? Would that be a super soldier?
2: Could be. What if the guy had a mouse for ears? Like, instead of having ears, he had mice.
1: And then
2: would that be a super soldier?
1: Do the mice have mice ears?
2: Gorilla ears. This is disgusting. This is gross. You ever see the movie Species? The lady, the alien lady, goes around trying to have sex with the perfect mate.
1: No,
2: that was cool. I saw that movie. It was a movie.
1: What's the last movie you saw?
2: Glorious.
1: Yeah,
2: Glorious was a. It was a horror movie about a guy getting stuck in a bathroom with
1: with Brendan Fraser, the whale. Oh, it's a different stuck in a bathroom movie.
2: It's like the whale. It's in a single room the whole entire movie. But there's a glory hole and there's a an old one in the bathroom with him.
1: This sounds awesome.
2: It was a good movie. There was a big twist at the end. I'm not going to give it away, but it was good. The ending was good too. I thought it was going to suck because the ending, I was like, how are they going to end this movie? And they did it in a good way.
1: I saw a movie that I'd forgotten about till recently called Rubber, and it's just a movie about a tire that falls off a truck and kills a bunch of people. That's the whole movie. Just a tire rolling around, knocking things over.
2: You know how weird that is? I was just looking at do you see the car that happened recently? There was a truck wheel that came off and hit somebody. It was a big video on the internet.
1: No.
2: I just had that video open while you're talking about this.
1: Whoa.
2: Hold on. Let me
11: good.
2: This shit's scary as fuck, man. You're driving down the street and then a car's tire just comes flying off and hits you. Oh.
1: Yeah. I'd get tired of that real quick.
2: Life is very fragile. If you're a tire going down the street and you kill somebody, are you a super soldier? So was it good?
1: If I'm the tire or if I'm the person that got killed?
2: You're super flat. Was it a good movie, Rubber? I remember hearing about it. I've never seen it.
1: I mean,
2: did the tire do good acting?
1: I really liked it. I think most people would hate it.
2: I heard a Cocaine Bear was bad. Like Rubber kind of reminds me of something like that.
1: Yeah, I mean, they went for it. You can tell they weren't really taking it seriously. I enjoyed the movie, but I wouldn't probably watch it again.
2: I want to see that new Dungeons and Dragons movie.
1: Yeah, I kind of embarrassed. I'm embarrassed to say that looks pretty good.
2: I want to get drunk and go. Bring some dice.
1: They don't make good movies anymore. You notice that, Nick? Everything made after 2010 kind of sucks movie-wise.
2: Everything's different now. Because celebrities different, writers are different.
1: Yeah. You know what? There's a movie coming out about what is just a bunch of guys play dogs. Like, remember how they used to do like Milo and Otis and Air Bud where the animals would talk?
2: Yeah.
1: And there's like a rated R version of that.
2: Comedians with dirty mouths.
1: And I was just like,
2: filthy, filthy dog.
1: I don't know. I think it's over.
0: Fuck the internet.
1: I think it's time to just

0: end well for anybody because they're gonna take over. They're gonna be top dog, new person on the top of the food chain.
1: Nanu Nanu.
0: Say here. Exactly.
1: Nanu Nanu. I think that's what he's.
2: The website. It claims that this person was a victim of spontaneous human combustion. Now you got to tell us, where did this one happen?
3: Budapest, 3 weeks ago.
0: Oh,
1: Budapest. Is Budapest and Budapest the same thing?
0: And they're both in Prussia.
2: Where did this one happen?
3: Budapest.
0: Was that Fringe?
1: Yeah, I was looking for. I was looking. You brought up Khan, so I figured we'd give the context for the Super Soldiers ISO.
3: William Bell killed these people.
4: What do you mean?
3: William Bell's company, Massive Dynamic, is a cover for all manner of unethical behavior. Multinational, outside the purview of government control. He founded it to continue his experiments with impunity. Among them, secret drug trials. This was one of his test subjects.
4: Then why would William Bell have him killed?
3: Well, he didn't. At least not intentionally. You see, Bell is trying to activate his subjects to see which ones were successful. Some can handle the process. Others can't.
4: What process?
3: To create super soldiers.
4: Super soldiers.
0: Super yes. Soldiers.
3: Like Khan Noonien Singh, to defend us in the coming war.
4: What war?
5: I'm sorry. The Khan?
3: Yes.
5: As in the wrath of?
3: Yes.
5: And let me guess, this war, it's against?
3: The Romulans. Renegade Romulans from the future, here to change
0: the
3: sworn enemy of the Federation.
5: The Federation? That would be the United Federation of Planets.
3: Yes.
5: And you all know this because?
3: I am the son of Sarek.
5: Which makes you Spock.
3: Yes.
5: Well, Mr. Spock, thank you for your time.
1: Nice.
0: And the funny thing is, Nimoy's in the show.
1: Yeah, because he's William Bell's palsy, whatever. What's his name? William Bell Will.
0: Palsy.
1: William Will. Well, there's William Bell's palsy and Robert Downey Syndrome Jr. And whatever. I don't know.
0: What's that guy's name? The doctor? Wow. I just had a big brain fart.
1: Who? Dr. Who?
0: Walter.
1: Walter, dude, he's great.
0: While I was watching the show, I noticed if you look at his eyes, there's something really weird with his eyes. And I was like, am I fucking stoned or is there something going on here? And then I did some research, and he had some sort of eye surgery where they had to put like some refractive like glass in his eye so you could actually see reflections out of his pupil in a very strange way.
1: Whoa!
0: Yeah.
1: So he's kind of a super soldier.
0: He's got glass in his eye that makes his eyes look weird on camera. He's taken over the world. Ah.
1: Did you hear about dude that got shot right in the eyeball? With a pistol, and then
0: was it his left or right one?
1: He fell asleep. He slept it off. He was fine. It was glaucoma.
0: All right. Okay.
6: Good.
0: Yeah.
1: NickTheRat.com. Any final thoughts?
0: My closing thoughts is this right here. We are creating super soldiers today, using was it subliminal messaging, and we're morphing the culture to become. Murderous slaves to appease the elites, just like those giant soldiers and the little guy. But either way, don't fear the soldier. Fear the bomb, and go to NickTheRat.com. Thank you for having me.
1: Thanks, Nick. NickTheRat.com live every Wednesday night, which is tomorrow, April 12th.
0: It's almost today.
1: Oh yeah, 3 more minutes. All right. Well, that's our show, everybody. Thanks again to NetNed for producing. Thanks, Nick, for coming by. And, I guess be careful of mad scientists. Be careful of, don't let them put a chip in your brain or your butt or your balls.
7: So what happened is nothing.
1: And that's all.
3: Super soldiers.
4: Super soldiers.
3: Yes.
8: Yeah. Well, it makes sense, doesn't it?
9: You were joking around again, sir. And it went too far. Just like it always does. Someone always gets hurt.
4: Let's start with the water. Well, you're a scientist. You'll appreciate the science involved. A new additive is being put in the water supply. It's called chloramine. It's not news. Well, let me say, it's been reported, but no one's asking questions yet.

0: should they be asking?
1: If you want to deliver something to everyone's home in America, what better way than through what's most taken for granted, water?
0: Look, I've had my fair share of outrageous conspiracy theories, okay? So cut the mystery crap and get to the science. Chloramine is just a substitute for chlorine. You can drink it, and it's harmless.
1: Unless someone were to quietly go and change its molecular makeup.
0: Who? And how?
1: I think you'd be more interested in why.
0: All right, then. Why?
1: To prime a population to breed a generation of super soldiers.
0: By adding something to our water.
1: Something which promotes the mutation of offspring and fertilization or pregnancy.
0: What you're saying is absurd.
1: Is it? No more absurd than I am. I am a first-generation prototype. Well, now there are 7 stages advanced on the science which created me. To the point where now they have successfully given birth to a super soldier from a mutated egg.
2: Oh, God. Well, dummies, you just wasted another amount of your non-precious time listening to Abs in a Six-Pack. When are you going to stop? You know, there's very few of you. If this is like a hands-on-a-hard-body thing of trying to figure out who'll be the last person to actually listen to this show, it's a lose-lose proposition. By the way, he asked me to do this. The head moron who makes the show. The secret is, I think he's the biggest moron of all. It would indicate that you're a bigger moron for listening to his show. However, I think somehow that's not true. He actually is a bigger moron than the rest of you. Anyway, go outside, read a book, ride a bike, take a walk, go walk a dog, go kiss somebody. Whatever there is, I can think of 1,000,000 things to do better than listen to this dumb, crummy show. Abs in a Six-Pack. Well, I bet for most of you, you're half right. This is Master Shake. Do something with your lives.
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4: It's Battle of Douchebags Part 4. 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
4: We're here with Sir Bemrose, John Fletcher, and Lavish. And we're putting another 8 douchebags back head-to-head once again. You know what we're here to do. We do it all the time now, it seems like. First up, we got Shia LaBeouf versus Elon Musk. Coming up after that, it's Zahi Hawass versus Adam Conover. Then Anna Kasparian versus Jay fucking Inslee. And last up, Rachel Maddow versus Rob Reiner.
7: Rob Reiner.
8: Ready? Go!
9: It will be a showdown.
8: Super Sudden Death.
10: I had the high ground.
4: I went way too fast, so I'm going to fade that music out. Usually it takes longer to go through the list, but I actually had it pulled up for once. Imagine that, you know?
11: Show prep?
4: Yeah.
11: What?
4: Who would have thought? Oh, I think that's the first time I actually had the whole list in front of me when I was getting ready to read it. But
9: don't
4: yeah,
9: ever do that again.
4: I think that's as good a matchup as any as we have today, and one of the few times where I'm looking at these matchups and I don't really have any idea of who's going to beat who because they all seem pretty evenly distributed. So it should be good. It's going to be fun. It's going to be lit. It's going to be great. We're going to take some phone calls during each round. And we got Sir Bemrose of the, you know, Angry Tech News and the once a year episode you might hear him on Grumpy Old Ben's.
11: Well, you can hear me on Grumpy Old Ben's if you just go play all the old episodes.
4: That's true.
11: Or the new ones, which we haven't recorded yet, but if you do that, that's creepy.
4: Yeah, you'd need a time machine for that, but no, it was really cool that you guys got back together and did that. That was nice. Hopefully we'll get more of those.
11: It was a lot of fun, and there's the internal debate of can I put aside all of my personal differences in order to troll the F out of all of you people out there.
12: And don't forget that song by the Turtles, Happy Together.
11: Can I say fuck?
12: At any point, you should have.
9: No, you can't say fuck, ass, dick, cunt, or balls.
11: You got it.
4: You can't.
11: No, fuck, ass, dick, balls. What was the other one?
9: It was cunt. Yes. You can't say cunt.
11: So we're not saying those.
9: Okay. No.
11: Also, our listeners are dropping off at the moment, so.
4: Well, let me welcome Fletcher also to the show from Hog Story every Monday and Thursday with the beautiful and wonderful Carolyn Blaney, host that show together, and Lavish from Behind the Schemes. Yeah, what's up?
6: I gotta come.
4: But let's just go ahead.
9: I host Behind the Schemes with the beautiful and lovely Booberry as well.
12: Lovely, talented.
11: Oh, we all know you're the brains behind the show.
9: Thanks, Ben Rose.
4: Wow. Well, yeah, and then during each round, while the poll is going, and I forgot to mention, go to No Agenda Social, follow Lavish, at Lavish at No Agenda Social to vote on each poll. And during each vote, we'll open the phone lines up. That phone number is 865-465-6271. With all that being said, let's do this first matchup. Shall we?
11: I think we shall.
4: Yes. First up, we got Shia LaBeouf versus Elon Musk.
11: Yes. And I just to be clear, I'm well aware that his name is supposed to be pronounced LaBeouf, but nobody thinks that guy is buff. And so I'm going to call him Boof the whole time.
4: Boof just sounds funnier.
11: So if anybody doesn't know who this guy is, he started out as an actor. He was like a child actor who got in on a number of things. The first place that I saw him was a movie that I still really liked called Holes, where he was opposite Sigourney Weaver. And I thought it was a good movie. I was like, this guy's unknown. He has no skill whatsoever. But little did I know, he'd been acting for 5 years, but it sure didn't show in that story. Somewhere along the line, he got dropped into the Michael Bay Transformers movies, the ones that are filmed entirely 100% in shaky cam. Yep. And so you can't tell that he's in the movie because no matter what the camera is pointing at, it's shaking the fuck up. Everything is, I might as well take my glasses off. It doesn't help. Fucking Michael Bay. And then place where I went, this guy can't act at all, was Kingdom of the Crystal Skull. The movie that was, it had Indiana Jones in the title, but it was not an Indiana Jones movie because there were only three of them. So.
4: I mean, the scene where Shia LaBeouf is swinging through with monkeys to go save Indiana Jones, like on through the jungle. That was where I was like, that was worse than the refrigerator scene.
12: But the monkeys taught him.
11: Is that what happened?
9: It was a story about
11: evolution.
9: I knew
11: evolution. He had to learn acting from somewhere. So
4: the monkies taught him.
12: That's what the CG ants were for.
11: Somewhere along the lines, he got into some really big movies, probably around the time of the Transformers. And the moment that he got popular, he started getting really weird and thought, oh, I can just use my fame to exercise my, I don't know what it is, but we should probably play a clip. So my longest clip of the day is the introductions, LaBeouf 2.
4: You can't preemptively call it clip of the day until we hear it.
11: My longest clip.
4: I'm kidding.
11: Okay, it is clip of the day. I'm fucking calling it.
7: It gets heavier, you know, or more light, but it's like all the distinctions are starting to melt away. And I'd rub myself on the ridges to give myself pleasure. You think we could fall in love on the internet? Snap leg. Snap leg. Snap leg. Snap leg. Snap leg. Snap leg. Snap leg. Snap leg. Snap leg. Snap leg. Snap leg. Snap leg. Snap leg. Snap leg. Snap leg. Snap leg. Snap leg, snap leg, snap leg, snap leg.
10: You understand?
7: Snap leg, snap leg. He has to act as a looking glass rather than a mirror of social conventions. He disintegrated perfectly, but never reappeared. He became translucent to reveal his reality.

0: We only got 30 seconds, so I mean, I'll try his voice, but what? I don't know, Matt. Who makes that choice? Who's pretending to be who? We're pretending to talk to a you that doesn't exist yet, but what's really going on here? I don't think any of us understand. Maybe you do.
1: I don't understand.
0: There's always reflections of you in the screen, but I can't speak. I'm dumb. I'm the dumbest. Bishaya talks. Snap leg. Snap leg. Snap leg. Snap leg. Snap leg.
2: What is he doing?
0: Snap leg. Snap leg. Snap
1: on the screen, he's fucking walking back and forth saying snap leg.
0: Ebb and flow. Edging closer. Expanding warmth. That point just before the pressure bursts.
3: You're a jackass.
1: This was 36 minutes long.
4: Do it! Listen to all of it.
2: Oh,
0: just do it!
2: Oh, I stepped on it. This is the do it thing. Okay.
1: Yeah.
2: Okay. Now I know
1: everybody. Everybody plays the just do it thing. Is that was like the one clip that he had any energy? But I went through and went through the whole thing. Okay. Unfortunately, I've lost my mind a little bit because I listened to and watched most of this half hour thing. But that was, by the way, I got that. Okay, I went out and found the do it part because that needed to be in there. But every other part of that was not me going through and scrubbing and finding this. No, that was needle dropping. I'm like, I'm going to needle drop here. I'm going to needle drop here. I'm going to needle drop here. I'm just going to pick random spots on the whole thing was like that. And because I wasn't going to try to find certain parts. I'm like, everything is gold. So yeah, that was his art project.
2: Well, I didn't finish the clip out because I just paused it at the do it part.
1: Oh my God.
2: Yeah, we just...
1: Do we want to?
2: I
1: want to
2: hear the do it part.
0: Do it! Just do it! Don't let your dreams be dreams. Yesterday, you said
2: dreams
0: tomorrow,
2: be memes.
0: So just... Do it! Make your dreams come true! Just do it!
5: Do it.
0: Some people dream of success while you're going to wake up and work hard at it. Nothing is impossible.
2: What's bothered me most about this is that he's walking back and forth between my left and right earphone.
1: That's because he's on the screen and it's like just a blank lime green background. And there's one stool... And he sits on the stool sometimes, but mostly he's just walking back and forth.
2: Yeah.
1: And sometimes there's one part where the only thing you can see is his feet sticking up in the air in front of the camera. So he's like doing a handstand or something below the camera level.
2: Oh my God.
1: I don't know. This is his modern art or this was the start of him going insane.
0: And you're not going to stop there. No. What are you waiting for? Do it.
2: Some good ISOs in there for sure.
1: So it's a whole fucking 36 minutes. It's just all snap leg, snap leg, snap leg.
6: Drugs, man. C-Dubs is right. He's probably on mushrooms.
1: Maybe that's. I had to be on mushrooms. I sure felt like it by the end of it.
2: Yeah, I can't even. So, that was making me feel insane after 2 minutes. So yeah.
4: Well, it was Shia LaBeouf and two other people that made those videos.
2: Live in his head.
4: Whoever Nasta Said or Sadi Ronco is and Luke Turner.
1: The next modern art project that he did with the topic was this was about 2017. He took it real hard that Donald Trump got elected. So they decided to create an art installation called He Will Not Divide Us. Yes. And this was a meme fest from start to finish. It was outside the Museum of I don't remember what the fuck in New York City. It was going to be there was a camera and a picture on the wall that just said he will not divide us, just text on the wall, and you were supposed to just anybody could walk up there and scream into the camera how much you hate Donald Trump. And it was supposed to be 24/7 running for 4 full years. As long as Trump was in office, this art installation was going to be there, starting on the 20th of January, 2017. Within 5 days, Boof was arrested for assaulting a troll who was doing pro-Trump stuff in front of it. by February 10th, so now we're, 20 days? The museums had wanted nothing to do with the installation. They had to take it down. A week later, the stream resumed in New Mexico and was up for 5 days, but they took it down because gunshots were heard. March 8th, they resumed from a, quote, unknown location. This was my favorite story because it was just a "He Will Not Divide Us" flag. And the camera was pointed up at the sky, and they were like, there's no way that anybody can find that. And some fucking autistic trolls on 4chan watched the patterns of flights of contrails going across the sky and managed to triangulate where it was. And within 2 days of the unknown location feed, the trolls went in, found the ranch, stole the flag, put up a Pepe flag in its place.
2: It's one of the most beautiful things that has ever happened, that whole chain of events.
6: It's such an all-star Mount Rushmore 4chan moment.
1: Yes. March 22nd, they put it up in Liverpool on a roof, which again was disrupted by trolls who were trespassing. Then later in October, they set it up in France, which was taken down by somebody who tried to set the whole gear on fire. Eventually, they put it up in a closed room with no distinguishing marks somewhere in the world, and it stayed there until Trump was out of office. So,
2: amazing.
6: Yeah, they could have done that from the start.
2: Yeah.
1: So as long as we're talking douchebag, let's go ahead and talk about what he does when he's on a set working with other actors, but not necessarily being filmed at that moment. Go ahead and try number 21.
2: Oh, whoops. Try it again. Misfire.
7: Last year, Shia LaBeouf Johnny made a bold statement that Steven Spielberg dropped the ball on Indiana Jones, and if he tried to make a follow-up, that would be a big career mistake. Pretty ballsy, LaBeouf. While I respect a person who's vocal about their opinions, I also think Shia was a bit harsh and definitely was in a territory to piss a few people off, including co-star Harrison Ford. Ford recently told Details magazine that he apparently told Shia that he was, quote, an effing idiot, in response to his comments towards Spielberg and his work. Despite calling Shia out, Ford did acknowledge that Shia is talented and is just learning the ropes. We recently reported that Steven Spielberg was influential in firing Shia's co-star Megan Fox when she compared director Michael Bay to Hitler.
1: So normally I would not even bring somebody that sounds that vapid, but obviously it's hard to find clips of Shia explaining how much of a douchebag he is. And on the video, at least, she was a super hot blonde with a very low cut top. So it was okay. I was willing to watch that video for a bit. However, if you want Shia LaBeouf explaining his own idiocy, there was one other incident that came up. He was working on something or other in Savannah, Georgia. And there was one evening he was drunk as fuck and walked up to, according to a police report, by the way, walked up to a cop asking for a cigarette. And for whatever reason, we don't know exactly what happened until the body cams got turned on. But he was drunk ass and belligerent. And that's clip number 6 is a bystander.
2: Well, hang on. I guess I should have explained a little better because we don't want to burn through all your clips. This is just round one.
1: Oh, well, I don't expect you to
6: this before, have you, Ryan? You've never listened to this show.
1: What is this internet thing? Okay.
2: Yeah, so okay, we'll say, because if Shia makes it to round two, you're going to want to keep some of that. And then if he gets eliminated,
1: I've got clips of that, and you only get to hear the clips if you vote for Shia. So there.
2: Yeah, there you go.
6: Fair enough.
2: Yeah. Real quick before we move on, the Indiana Jones thing, I had to just mention this real quick. It's like, all right, now it's Elon Musk, unless you had a final closing thought on LaBeouf.
1: No, I was trying to burn through all my clips because I don't think he's going to beat Elon Musk.
4: He is pretty douchey, Olsha LaBeouf, LaBeoufier, however you'd say his name. But, you know, he doesn't have quite the impact on humanity like Mr. Musk does. And I mean, this guy is practically just working for the Department of Defense anyway, seems to me, with all his work with space, getting into space. I don't have too many clips because, well, he talks a lot. There's a lot of ums and ahs. And the guy, he's a meme generator. That's why a lot of people, I used to like him too. I really did. I used to think, oh, this guy's great. Yeah. But he's just speaking in memes because it appeals to our age bracket. He's probably not even real. I bet there's a lizard underneath there or something.
6: He's his own AI.
2: Yeah. Him and Zuckerberg. Yeah.
4: That's how he knows it's going to fucking work.
2: Yeah.
4: But I could go with one way or another, either talking about how he is basically working for the Department of Defense with SpaceX or how he wants to control us all with his mind control device here. With SpaceX, I mean, it also gets to me with Starlink because I like looking up at the sky. I like looking at photography of the sky. And since Starlink has come into play, the amount of streaks across images because of satellites has increased from 0.5% of all aerial photographs or nighttime astronomy photographs to 18% now have streaks in them, thanks to Starlink. So he's ruining terrestrial-based astronomy, and I'm sure that's in his favor, too, because just use SpaceX to launch a space satellite with a telescope on it. There you go. Yeah. So he's all about the moolah for him, and he does get quite a bit of it. He's received millions of dollars in contracts over the years, probably even approaching $1 billion. It's hard to find an exact sum. They give it to him. SpaceX does pay stuff back. So does Tesla. And I guess good for us? No, probably not. Especially when he talks to the Air Force about, well, wanting to procure some of their money. And so I'll play this first clip. And you can tell me if you want me to stop. Oh, first, I'll play this from Joe Rogan. This is kind of Elon just telling us he wants to be a dictator.
8: There's a scene where he's they show him the new missile they've developed, and but it has kind of a round head, and he says, "You need to make it more pointy." His engineers, and actually, that's why I said the same thing. Starship, we need to make it more pointy.
9: Did you say that?
8: Mm-hmm.
9: Because of the movie?
8: Yeah.
9: Really?
8: Yeah.
9: Hold on. Hold on. I just have that main camera on. Okay. You literally told them to make the Starship more pointy because of the movie The Dictator.
8: Yep. and they know it too. It's not like they are unaware of it. Everyone thought it would be funny if we made the rocket more pointy, so we did.
9: Did it have any effect on the aerodynamics?
8: No.
9: Nothing.
8: No, we can make it way blunter and be fine.
9: But is it better to be pointier? Like, if it wasn't for the movie...
8: It's arguably slightly worse. But, like...
9: but more fun for you.
8: Yeah, it looks cooler.
9: Well, okay. It does look cool.
8: Yeah.
9: Yeah.
4: Yeah, so... And laugh about his control over his engineering team. Does it make it better? No, it actually kind of makes it a little worse.
2: Yeah.
4: But they did what I told them to. Ha, ha, ha, ha.
1: My favorite Elon meme comes from that interview, though. It's the one where he's smoking a big fatty in Joe's studio.
4: Oh, that's the most recent one, the one I took clips from. The one where he smokes on Rogan is the one before that.
2: Yeah.
4: That goes a little further back. Well, but yes, it is the same.
2: He doesn't inhale it, though. He holds it in his mouth and then just puffs it out, and then he's
6: looking
2: at
6: the Bill Clinton treatment.
2: Yeah, and he's looking at Rogan, and he's like, I don't know why, but weed's just never affected me. And it's like, because you had to inhale it.
4: Because you're not smoking it, you boof. Precursor. He wants to be dictator. He'll probably figure out a way to do it if we let him. So the next ones are from, what is this? This was back in 2020 at a thing called the Air Warfare Symposium, Fireless Fireside Chat. That should be fun. And he talked about, well, first he had to suck up to the Air Force about wanting their money. And why they should give it to him.
10: Well, I think having outcome-based procurement is actually very important.
11: Okay.
10: So you say, like, this is the outcome that is sought and whoever can achieve this outcome or achieve this outcome to a greater degree, that company will, that's who the Air Force will do business with, and will procure the thing that is radically innovative as measured by the, what is important for leadership in space. I mean, I do think it's absolutely fundamental to achieve full reusability in access to space. This is the holy grail of space. At the point at which you have full reusability for orbital rockets, then you have a profound advantage over anyone else. It's profound. It would be like in the Air Force, if you had planes that could be used once, or if you had multi-use planes that could be flown over and over again, like normal, and all your adversaries had single-use planes, that would be no contest. It's the same thing in space.
8: Okay.
10: Yeah, this is extremely fundamental.
4: Yeah.
2: Space Force.
4: Profound. Yes, exactly. But the
1: you know, I thought I had a lock with the nonsense with my Shia clip, but what the fuck was that?
4: It was him saying that the Air Force needs these reusable rockets. That way they can redeploy things faster, like what Elon did for Ukraine, quote, for Ukraine, where he,
1: well, the one where he donated, crashed a bunch of...
4: Well, he donated thousands of Starlink's terminals to Ukraine.
1: Yeah, I heard they were still in a warehouse.
4: Well, oh, are they? Well,
6: did he get on the submarine too?
1: That was what I read. Just doing some ATN research last week, it was like they're having trouble deploying them. They're still in a warehouse.
4: Oh, well, no surprise then, really. But I wonder if he got paid for them anyway. That I wouldn't be surprised of. And who's to say that Ukrainians would use them? It would be people in Ukraine that had access to them. So it's probably for the military anyway. That way they can still have access to the internet. Yeah,
1: he out of Ukraine's did. $40 billion.
4: Oh, of course. Even though his net worth is twice that of the entirety of Ukraine, but that doesn't matter. It's all about the rapid redeployment of those rockets. Why he thinks it appeals to the Air Force. That way they could launch a rocket, drop a payload, land the rocket, do it all over again very quickly, and the payload can either be dropped in orbit or below it. Just depends on who. Our country's pissed at next. And in all honesty, it could be for us, because this is the other interesting thing. It's Elon's view of the future of warfare in the near future, where he thinks it's going, and where, if I'm guessing, where he probably is trying to push it toward.
2: Well, yeah, especially if he's basing like real major decisions on movies.
4: I think he just tells us that because he thinks we're all idiots and we find this guy relatable because he speaks to me in terms I understand.
1: And let's be honest, when has Hollywood ever got it wrong?
4: Oh, never. Yeah, I don't know. I mean,
6: according to Hollywood, never.
4: I saw a Velociraptor last week.
11: Who's where?
4: That is a lot of him.
2: God.
4: I could have done a supercut of him on Rogan, the most recent one. There was a lot of maniacal laughter.
1: Was that maniacal or was that nervous?
4: No, that was nervous. I'm talking about on Rogan, though. He had some maniacal laughter.
2: Yeah.
4: For seemingly no reason. When talking about, like, bull semen exploding in Australia.
1: He's a Bond villain. That's expected.
2: I mean, you saw when he was with Justin Roiland, the Rick and Morty creator, and they were looking at memes, and Elon Musk laughed way harder than anything else at it was just a picture of a pool a pool that had a dead drowned deer in the bottom of it, and Elon thought it was the funniest thing ever.
4: Then it really does kind of explain this next one about him and the future of warfare.
2: Just make sure you don't burn through them all too early.
4: No. I'm saving some.
10: Well, for the air domain, I think things are definitely going to go into kind of autonomous or locally autonomous drone warfare. Is where it's at. Where the future will be. I'm just saying, it's not, I want the future to be this. Uh-huh. It's just, this is what the future will be.
8: Okay.
10: Is autonomous drone warfare. And at a local level, can't believe I'm saying this because this is like dangerous, but it's simply what will occur is drones locally being autonomous, but I think we still want to retain.
2: You didn't finish that thought.
10: Sort of the authority to damage or destroy, anything that isn't an autonomous drone. Keep that authority back here with a person in the loop.
4: Wait, what the fuck did he just say there?
1: Did you add that echo, Fletcher? Because like the echo alone makes him sound like a Bond villain giving his end of movie speech.
4: Oh, there's echo?
2: I mean,
1: am I the only one hearing it? Is this
2: vague? It's like a vague echo, you know? Like it's,
1: I don't know.
6: You're too spoiled by no agenda. You're like, yeah, maybe that's quality so. Is not perfect.
1: Well, you're not echoing right now.
4: Apparently.
1: So.
4: Well, oh, so just
2: no,
4: the
2: it
4: clip
2: just
4: kind of
2: sounds like he's in an auditorium and you hear like the.
4: Oh, he is in an auditorium. Yeah, he's in.
6: It's the Skynet filter.
1: You mean his volcano lair?
4: Yeah, I was going to say an auditorium or lair, but yes. and he has an audience, of course. So I'm going to rewind this back. And what he was saying about retaining the rights to destroy a non-autonomous drone, I don't know what he's getting at here, but I want to hear it again.
10: Authority to damage or destroy anything that isn't an autonomous drone. Keep that authority back here with a person in the loop.
2: The person in the
4: keep
2: loop.
4: That authority back here with the person in the loop. The pilot? Who is he talking about?
2: That was really confusing.
1: It sounds was. To me like he's like, I want the authority to destroy anybody's property whenever I want. Feel like it.
4: Yeah, if it's not mine, then I have the right to like destroy it.
1: I guess he is a government.
4: I am the Senate. That's what he thinks. I mean, listening to that stuff, I'm like, you're not really on our side, are you there, Elon? With this autonomous drone shit, and he's saying that, he said at one point in this thing, I didn't clip it, just because, but saying that drones like that are in, and fighter jets are out. It makes me think he is equating the two, so having drones...
1: Makes me think he's selling drones.
4: Right, with the same capabilities as fighter jets. Yay. Because why else would he be appealing to the Air Force about it right here in this symposium in his auditorium?
2: Shark Tank volcano lair.
4: With freaking laser beams on their foreheads.
6: Freaking heads.
2: Well.
4: So, yeah, I mean, everybody laughs because he likes the number 69 and 420. But he's just doing that to try and appeal to us. And look, guys, I am human too. Totally not a lizard. The world's richest African American.
6: I guess.
4: And that's pretty much it for my this habit of the Elon-ness. I mean, he's a dick with Tesla too. You know, he's not really the founder, but he claims to be thanks to lawsuits. He gets to say it.
1: I've got a story about one of my left-hard friends with Tesla, but I should probably save it for my own show.
2: It's up to you. I was going to say we have a long way to go, so we're one matchup in so far. So let's if you guys are ready, let's do that poll.
4: Yeah.
6: All right. You ready to draw the poll?
2: Whammo blammo. Go Everett. Follow.
6: All right. So just so everybody knows the rules, just for anyone who hasn't listened to the show before, we're going to drop the poll on Mastodon. I'm going to post it in the chat, and you'll have 5 minutes to vote between Shia LaBeouf or Elon Musk. So let's get it going. The first round of the first round. Poll is dropped now.
1: Is there a limit to how many times people should vote?
4: Mail in your ballots now.
2: Yeah, I mean, I've never
6: the same amount of clips that will be in per round. How about that?
2: Are you Bimrose? Are you saying that you have a bunch of sock puppet accounts on Mastodon you're about to start voting with?
1: Don't you?
6: You're gonna fix the. You're. It's a fix. I knew it was a fix. It's always.
4: It's
6: a fix.
4: In. The fix is in.
2: All right.
6: All right.
2: Yeah, one vote polls per person would dropped. Be would be preferable. But you know, I can't, how am I gonna know? I don't have a back end to look at that. So. All right. Phone lines open. Call 865-465-6271. Weigh in. Who you thinking, Elon or Shia? The Boof. Shia the Boof. That's what his name
4: the
2: is.
4: The Boof.
2: The Boof.
6: Le Boof.
4: Or Elon the Moosk.
2: And, yeah. Take
12: it. Oh, my God. It makes me so angry. We're going to go to break and come back with your calls.
1: Elon a Moosk bit my sister.
2: 865.
4: He turned me into a newt.
2: 465-6271.
12: I don't want to take calls. I go to your phone calls.
6: That's right. Give us a call now and let us know which dude is a bigger calling douche.
12: I just start getting so pissed at these people.
6: Oh, sorry, AJ. Shia LaBeouf, Elon Musk, 865-465-6271.
2: Oh, man. In the meantime, I guess I could get the waiting music going because 5 minutes feels like a long time when there's nobody on the phone to talk to.
4: Yeah, where are the callers at?
2: Where are they at?
6: That would be 3 minutes. You have 3 minutes, people. We've already got 25 people voting.
2: Jeez.
6: Yeah. Round one, round one, round one.
1: Oh, this is way better than the Jeopardy music.
6: Caller.
2: Caller, you're on the air. How you doing?
13: I'm well, you guys. How are you guys doing?
2: Hey, it's Dan.
13: It is Dan. How's it going?
2: Doing good. What's your take here?
13: So my take here is, I think, as far as global reach damage, I think Fletcher nailed it on the head with Elon Musk is the larger douche based on his ability to cause damage. Obviously, Shia LaBeouf is a more recognizable level of douche, if you will.
2: That's a fair assessment.
13: So we'll see. I don't know. Yeah, we'll see how it comes down.
2: I'm going to wait to give my opinion
13: but I'm
2: until how the poll goes, but I, yeah.
13: I like it better
1: when you give your.
2: You want my opinion? Okay, Shia LaBeouf surprised. Should win this. That's what
13: oh,
2: I was saying.
13: Oh, man. Jeez.
1: I like it when you give your opinion because it almost always guarantees that you're going to lose that one.
2: Yeah. We'll see what happens.
13: I was surprised there weren't any even Stevens callbacks. That's what I was really hoping for with Shia LaBeouf.
4: I was going to make it, but it moved past all the child acting stuff before I spoke up. Yeah,
6: it's probably a good move because it's one of the finest pieces of art created in the 20th century, or I'm sorry, the 21st century. Even Stevens, it's a brilliant piece of work. And
4: yeah, I actually enjoyed that show. I did.
6: Yeah,
13: and every kid wanted to bang Ren, but everyone knew that.
6: Mm-hmm.
1: Did you enjoy the show because of him or despite him?
6: I mean, the legend, Shia LaBeouf, because of him, of course. He is Even Stevens, man. Without him, there is no Even.
13: Agreed. Yeah, he was good in that show.
6: And Holes, of course, as Bam Dog.
2: Yeah, I remember Holes. I never. I don't. I'm classic. Film. I don't even think I saw Even Stevens.
1: I never heard of Even Stevens till I started researching this guy.
2: Okay, I Holes. I've seen plenty of times, but Even Stevens.
4: We've all seen some Holes.
2: Oh, is it about a 30-second warning time? How close are we?
6: We're getting there. We're almost. We got 1 minute left here.
2: Oh yeah,
6: 1 minute left.
13: Well, then I will say goodbye. And
2: you don't have to hang up right now, man. What are you doing? You drinking on anything? You eating anything?
6: Yeah, you sipping on some stuff.
2: Are you regular? Have you gone to the bathroom enough times today?
6: You hydrated?
13: Drinking out of
6: water?
13: A single-use, non-recyclable plastic bottle. Some water.
6: Non-recyclable.
2: There you go.
13: Oh, yeah. Oh. Fuck the turtles, man. Fuck them.
6: I mean, if you want. It's not illegal. Oh, actually, it is illegal.
2: It's only illegal if you get caught.
6: If you get caught.
4: That's the reason for opening up one of those water parks.
6: It's a reserve, damn it. We got 30 seconds left, Sir Seedsider.
14: I got to come.
2: All right. 30 seconds on the clock, up in the corner. Holy mackerel.
6: Getting right down to the wire, people. If you want to get your vote in, you better get in down to Mastodon, you see.
2: I don't know who created Pokemon Go. But I'm trying
1: Hold
2: to figure
1: on,
2: out
1: I'm coming.
2: Hope we get them to have Pokemon go to the polls.
6: Pokemon.
2: Pokemon.
6: Oh my god. It's settled, boys.
2: All right.
6: With 65%. What? You saying something?
2: Oh, no. Go ahead.
6: Okay. With 37 people voting. That's 37 people, damn it. 65% of the vote goes to Shia LaBeouf.
2: Oh, there it is. That's
6: LaBeouf wins.
2: That's, wow.
14: Wow! Incredible!
1: Well, thank you for having me reserve some of my clips.
4: Yeah. Yeah. So, I should have played the other ones then about the chipping your brain. Because
8: we're going to chip you out whether you like it or not.
2: Well, the sock puppet accounts came in handy for you, Bimrose. And
4: Let's clearly nobody cares about the future.